0: used a cell phone left behind at the scene and other evidence to quickly identify several juveniles as suspects. Police stopped a vehicle Friday afternoon and a 14-year-old was arrested. Officers found four of the stolen handguns in the boy's backpack. Later Friday afternoon, investigators served search warrants and four more stolen handguns were recovered. Officers also arrested a 15-year-old boy. Both teens are being held for burglary, theft of a motor vehicle and firearms, and unlawful possession of a firearm by a minor. Police are working to recover the remaining stolen guns. Minnesota health officials are keeping a close eye on cases of cyclosporiasis, a parasitic illness that can cause severe watery diarrhea. Reporter Tasha Radel.
1: The good news is that Minnesota has not identified an outbreak. While the illness is part of a multi-state CDC investigation, the Minnesota Department of Health says case numbers here remain within the normal range for this time of year. Cyclosporiasis is most often linked to contaminated fresh produce or water. Health officials say anyone with persistent or severe diarrhea should contact a health provider right away.
0: And another round of sweltering heat is in store for much of the U.S. this week, including here in the Valley. The National Weather Service predicts that more than 90 temperature records across the U.S. will be tied or broken this week through Wednesday. Most of those will be overnight heat records. Health experts say that overnight temperatures that fail to cool down are even more dangerous than when daytime temperatures soar. Over the next few days, cities in the Midwest and Northeast known for more record-breaking cold are likely to see record-setting nighttime temperatures. I'm Darren Selvig, News Radio KFGO.
2: Looking at your forecast from Too Tall Tom Szymanski for the overnight, going to be a breezy and then to pretty much decrease here and a low of 74. Winds of the south 13 to 26 miles an hour. And then for your Tuesday, sunny, pleasantly hot and mild, according to Tuta. Yes, he likes that warm weather. High of 98. Winds of the southwest turning to the north, 7 to 20 miles an hour. Wednesday, mostly sunny, less humid, a high at 94. Going to warm up again on Thursday, mostly sunny, breezy, a high of 97. Friday, mostly sunny, breezy, a high 93. Cooling off a tish for the weekend, Saturday and Sunday, partly to mostly sunny, breezy at times. Highs in the upper 80s, lower 90s. 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
9: Here's some of the best from KFGO today.
10: It's the morning crew. It's Doug and Robbie back at it on your Monday.
11: Who's that? Robbie, back?
10: I know. I got to try to. Do I remember what I'm doing?
11: I mean, if you don't, you fit in just fine with us.
10: Yeah, you know, kind of like riding the bike.
11: Yeah.
10: Maybe.
12: Admiral Stockdale?
11: Oh.
10: Yeah, maybe.
11: Yes.
10: So good morning, Two-Tall Tom.
12: It's Monday.
10: And good morning to you. Nate, how are you?
13: I'm good. How are you?
10: Good. I'm good. I've had a bit of a change of heart on the Monday.
11: Oh, really?
12: Oh,
10: yeah.
12: Why?
10: I have. Because I've decided after my 10 days of life reset.
11: Okay.
10: That you have to just enjoy the now.
11: Right.
10: In the day. But I'm not going to look forward. I'm not going to look behind. I mean, I might look forward to good things. I'm not going to say, oh my God, the month is almost over. I'm just not. You have to just live in the now. So this is the Monday.
12: We're one day closer to death. We are. That's
10: right.
12: A fact.
10: Okay, maybe I'm not going to look at it quite that way.
11: I mean, I think we all need to stop. Robbie just embraced the Monday.
10: I'm embracing every day.
12: This is a landmark.
11: This is bigger than Bruce Jenner to Caitlyn Jenner. This is an amazing transition.
10: You know, I even found a little something that says today or tomorrow's Monday. Guess what? This week will be good for us.
12: Wow.
10: We're not claiming bad days. We're making room for growth, peace, favor, and joy.
12: What church have you been at this lately?
10: The Church of Life Reset.
12: Wow. Well, you know, I think it's the king of all Mondays. She has us at an obvious disadvantage, guys, because there's nothing like a Monday after a vacation or a holiday. So she has us at an obvious disadvantage, the king of all Mondays.
10: As in I'm reset completely and refreshed?
12: Well,
10: is that it?
12: Sure.
13: That's how you choose to look at it.
10: Yeah, well, you got it. You know what? You just got it. Life is short.
11: So the only thing better than Monday in Fargo would be in Granora, North Dakota.
10: Yeah.
11: Home of the Gophers, where their dew point is 75. Salute.
10: Holy cow.
12: There were some 82 dew points up north yesterday. The heat indices up in northeast North Dakota, northwest Minnesota in the 120s.
10: Now,
12: I feel like I should have taken a road. As much as I hate driving on road trips, I should have taken one.
10: Okay, tell me again, Tom, what is when the dew point gets high, what is the high for you? After 60, 70, what?
12: Keep going.
10: Oh, really? Okay.
12: 80 plus, man.
10: When do the rest of us start sweating?
12: Well, that's a subjective question.
10: Oh, okay.
12: But
10: right.
12: I would say, in general, I would say usually the 70 is the line for sweating out there for a lot of folks. 65, you're starting to feel humid for a lot of folks. But 70 plus is legitimately humid for, I guess you can say, quote unquote, normal people.
10: Okay. Do we know what it is this moment in time?
12: This moment in time, the dew point is 69.
10: Ooh, so she's close for the rest of us.
12: Yeah. It's not she's enough, close. Though, but we're getting there.
14: Okay. I start sweating when she says, "Who did that?" Then I start to sweat.
10: Who did that?
11: Yep.
10: Oh,
11: mm-hmm.
10: That kind of sweat. Oh,
14: yep.
10: I get it. Yeah.
14: Sweat.
10: You're like the running. Guilty. The running kind of sweat.
11: Guilty sweats. Guilty sweats.
12: Oh.
11: Yes. How was the time away?
10: Well, I mean, did I miss everybody? Of course I did.
11: Liar, liar, pants on fire. What was the absolutely, I couldn't believe this happened moment? Was there, I never thought this was good. This is the greatest. This made the whole time off.
10: I think for the husband and I, we kind of had a little bit of a bucket list going into it, even though it was sort of a staycation. We stayed at the lake the whole entire time. But we knew we wanted to do a few things. We wanted to go on the kayaks. We kayaked. Of course, the pontoon. We wanted to do that. Take a ride in the convertible. We did that to get cheeseburgers at Maple Beach Resort.
11: There you go.
10: Oh, those are so good. Let's see. We wanted to go to a car show. So on Saturday morning, we took our 62 pickup to the car show. Didn't enter it. Saw Jergy's car there.
11: Oh, did ya?
10: Sitting all pretty. I'm like, this is what you do in retirement, huh?
11: Any Al Ahmet sightings?
10: I didn't see Al.
11: Oh, you didn't? Okay.
10: I got it. What is he? What's his car? What's his classic ride?
11: You'd have to.
10: All right, Al, send me a text.
11: Is it a 57 Chevy, Al?
14: Talk to me.
10: Yes.
14: Talk to me.
10: Send us a message. Okay. We want to know so I can watch for it next time. Which that one's in Pelican Rapids, and I like it. They call it Cars in the Park.
14: Oh, okay.
10: And it's in the park, so there's some trees and some shade. And it was, you know, already really warm that Saturday morning, but that was really nice. So, and then we went for a bike ride in Glendalough State Park, which I loved. That's a really cool little park.
14: Beautiful. Mm-hmm. Yes. Yes. Is there anything on your bucket list you did not that you didn't check, that
10: well,
14: you didn't get done?
10: We wanted to maybe possibly see the trolls, you know, Detroit Lakes. Oh. Ones, and that's kind of been on our bucket list, but the husband had knee surgery and all that garbage,
14: right.
10: So we haven't done anything yet. And then I said, you know what, that's a fall thing.
14: Yeah, they're not going anywhere.
10: They're not going anywhere. And, you know, when it's this hot, do I want to be hiking around trying to find a troll? No.
14: Right.
12: Well, you work with trolls, so you don't have to go see
10: them,
12: right?
10: You know, there's that.
14: Don't talk about Joel like that.
10: So anyways, it was a great vacation. So
14: good deal.
10: Got to float, the kids were around, and went to a derby.
14: A derby?
10: A demolition derby, which is always fun.
14: Spectators or participants?
10: We were just spectators.
14: Okay.
10: Sitting on the hill, watching it.
14: Where was that at?
10: Kind of fun. In Henning. It was Henning Days, too.
14: Oh,
10: so.
14: Really?
10: Yeah.
14: Henning Days,
10: or
14: not just
10: whatever
14: day.
10: They call it. Yeah.
14: They got so much
10: days.
14: Going on. They do days.
10: They do a couple
14: That's
10: of
14: good.
10: Them, yeah.
14: So the Red River Valley Fair wrapped up.
10: Yeah. What did you do for the 4th? How did that go for you?
14: The 4th, I don't remember. I'm living in the now.
10: Okay,
14: like, I'm
10: there
14: following
10: you go.
14: Robbie Daniels.
10: Did you get to go to the fair at all?
14: Oh, yeah, like 3-4 different times I think went to the fair.
10: Fun.
14: Tom, so I'm driving by Maple River on Saturday a couple different times.
12: Yeah.
14: And was there one of those best ball scramble things or whatever? Because like, wow.
12: Yeah, this Saturday they had their biggest, I wasn't there for that, but they had their biggest tournament of the year. It's the fundraiser.
14: Okay, because I was looking for the big sexy on a sweaty Saturday, and I'm like, where is he? Where is he? Where is he?
12: I wasn't there. I was playing elsewhere.
14: You were the only one that wasn't.
12: Well, yeah, it was very crowded. 172 players, yeah.
14: Oh,
12: but
14: man.
12: I did not partake. That's what it's all for a great cause. It's a fundraiser. We donated money for the place.
10: Oh, sure.
12: But the tournament itself takes about 6.5 hours.
10: Holy smokes!
12: So we didn't want to do that. That's a long time. So we played elsewhere. But again, we donated. We do every year. We used to play in it. But that's their biggest tournament of the year. Yeah. That's why you saw so many people.
14: I thought it was almost like, are those spectators? No, those are all golfers because it was it was so jam packed.
10: That's crazy. So on average, when you play a round of golf, how long does it take you? A couple hours?
12: Standard round of golf pace is about 4 hours, hours and 15 minutes. That's standard pace.
10: Yeah, that's
12: some
10: good.
12: People play quicker, some people play slower. Just depends.
10: 6 hours, though. That's a
12: six
10: long
12: is a lot.
10: Day.
12: Pros cows. Play 5 to 6 hour rounds. The professionals take forever to play. Yeah.
10: Right.
14: I will say on my drive back and forth is that I think the corn grew 6 inches on that drive.
12: Corn likes heat.
14: Oh, Nelly.
10: I did not see any bad corn. It just took off.
14: Yeah.
10: Yeah, they're going to have a good year.
14: I was talking to Chris from down by Fingal, and they got like 1.5 inches of rain on Monday, and then it cranked up to these hot temperatures. And he's like, honestly, Doug, he said, if the wind wasn't blowing, you could legitimately hear the corn growing.
10: Really?
14: He said it's growing so fast out there.
10: That's nuts.
14: And that's what they need.
10: Yeah, absolutely. Yeah. Anybody make it to the Clay County Fair? That was a big success other than it got too hot for the rodeo.
14: Right. So, here we go. Monday morning, Robbie Daniels is back, and here comes your KFGO Morning Crew question of the day.
10: Well, since we're just coming off of the Red River Valley Fair, it sounds like they had some really good music, and people enjoyed a lot of great concerts out there. So I was just kind of curious, would you rather have front row or backstage meet and greets at a concert?
14: Oh.
10: Which would you rather? To whatever concert that may be your favorite, you know?
14: Sure. Tiny Tim. I mean,
10: sure.
14: I don't know if he's doing anything. Is Tiny Tim still on the road, Tom?
12: No, he passed away, but his spirit lives with us.
14: Oh, they got holograms.
10: Say, if you have a meet and greet with him, I want to know about it.
12: I would like that. Actually, every performing group that's out there copies him. So in other words, he's still really out there.
10: There you go.
14: Well, I was just thinking of there's got to be probably what? Couple hundred Tiny Tim impersonators that are touring, making bank off of his legacy.
12: Well, that's my point. You know, so therefore, he really is still with us. So therefore, every concert you go to, really, in
14: is
12: effect, you're
14: Tim?
12: Going to a Tiny Tim concert. If you really think about
14: it. Right, and we don't. No, we don't really think about it. We try not to. I'm going to recuse myself.
10: What?
14: Because
12: what?
14: I don't want to be in the front row. I don't want to be backstage. I want to be in the back of the concert with about 2 extra seats on both sides of me, and I want to just have space. I don't want to listen. I want to feel. But
10: there's something to that.
14: The
10: front row. There's something to that.
14: The front row is not for me. And with all due respect, I'm sure there are artists out there that you know, break the mold. But from the most part, from what I've heard, is don't meet your heroes because they'll let you down. Mm-hmm. And like if I met Milli Vanilli, they probably wouldn't be as excited to meet me as I am to meet them.
10: Well, I think you're one of the last.
14: Yeah.
10: Well, so they would be.
14: Yeah, one of those guys is dead too.
12: But still, you know, just meeting whoever's still left with them, it would be a big thrill for you, or for them, I guess. It would be a big thrill for them to meet you, I think.
14: Oh, I think probably.
12: Yeah. I think that's what it would really be.
10: They're going to be like, you're the guy.
14: Yeah, you're Doug Lear.
12: You're the guy that actually likes us.
14: You're the only person that talks about us on the radio.
10: There it is.
12: Hey, there's our fan.
14: Right, right. Lawrence Welk is dead. So I don't think my meet and greet with Lawrence Welk would go very well.
12: Well, you can meet him in the afterlife, maybe.
14: Myron Florin, dead. Mm. Yeah, okay, well, that's me.
12: Ernest Tubb.
10: That's okay.
14: This is not about me. This is about you.
10: This is the discussion, right. Doug Lear. It's perfect.
14: Too Tall Tom Szymanski.
12: Yes?
14: Would you rather have a front row seats or a backstage meet and greet at any concert?
12: Back row like you.
14: You want to sit next to me?
12: Well.
14: Oh, the truth comes out.
12: I don't want to go deaf, you know.
14: I've been waiting for this day, Tom.
12: Well, okay. Back in the day, I used to sit close up, you know, and my ears are ringing because of that. But if I had earmuffs or something to protect my ears, I'd probably take the front row. I would not want to go back row or backstage. I had a friend, a roommate, actually, when I was in grad school in Nebraska. He was on the concert committee there. And he was in charge of getting Fleetwood Mac to play there once.
14: Oh.
12: And so he, obviously, would be on the concert committee. He had backstage passes, and he had the, as he called it, unfortunate opportunity to meet Stevie Nicks, who looked at him and said, I don't have time for little people like you, and she wouldn't take a picture with him.
14: Really?
12: He promptly went back into his room, and he trashed every Fleetwood Mac album he ever had, and to this day, he hates them.
14: Sure.
12: So, like you said, sometimes when you meet your heroes, it's not all that it's meant to be.
14: Yep.
12: And I've heard other stories like that, too. And so I probably would prefer, if given the choice of either A or B, I'd take the front row with the ear protection. Yeah.
14: Yep. Yeah. You hate to admit it, but
10: I can't imagine,
14: you know, Rosemary Clooney and Tommy Dorsey were like that. But, you know, this modern age of rock and roll superstars.
12: I'm not saying they're all like that.
10: No. Yeah.
12: But I think to protect your image of them, I think it'd be safer for you to not meet them in person.
10: Because you never know how they're going to be. You may hear.
12: You
10: a
12: might
10: good,
12: get them on a bad day.
10: You bet. Yeah. You bet. You know, and they just.
14: That's too bad, but yeah.
10: Yeah.
14: Mm-hmm.
12: People have met me on a bad day, and I've come across probably not as good as I should have. We're all human, you know. I mean, sometimes you meet people on a bad day.
10: Exactly.
14: I'd take you on your worst day. Anyway,
12: yeah, I know you would, but you're a whole different level there.
14: Wow, you're right there. You're right there. What about you, Robbie D?
10: Well, me being in this business of radio for as long as I have, I've gone backstage a few times, and honestly, I mean, I've had people say to me, oh my gosh, you got to go backstage. I'm like, it's not all what it's cracked up to be.
14: Right.
10: It just really isn't, because if they are having a bad day, and quite honestly, they do this everywhere they go.
14: Yeah.
10: They want to sit down and have a beer with me and chat. Great. You know, or sit down and have, you know, burgers.
12: Their life is like Groundhog Day for them. It's like every day they do the same thing.
10: So they really don't care who I am, to be honest with you. So, and I will take front row depending on who it is. Like, I was front row for Eric Clapton. It was probably the highlight of my concerts ever.
14: Right. No, absolutely.
12: You know? So, and I'm jealous of you. That would be great.
10: Yeah. And that way, so it depends on who.
14: Is there somebody that jumps out at you for being a great backstage kind of a person to meet? Someone that was genuine and took the time? Or is it all just kind of pretty much?
10: I think when Hart was at the fair one year, quite a few years back, they were pretty decent. They were pretty decent. When Leonard Skinner was there, they were so good to my son, Tyler. I couldn't believe it, because we were doing on-stage announcements, and I'm like, Tyler, you stay right here. Don't move.
14: Yeah.
10: And Ricky Medlock came around. They were in a little tent and said, hey, kid, what you doing?
14: Yeah.
10: And Tyler's like, he was waiting for my mom.
14: Yeah.
10: You know, and they signed his passes. They gave him guitar picks.
14: Right.
10: They gave him drumsticks. So they were really decent.
14: Yeah.
10: So, but it just depends. Just depends on who it is.
14: And appreciate those. It's our KFGO Morning Crew question of the day. Hey, good morning, Mike in West Fargo. Front row seats. Front row seats. I'd rather not find out what kind of jerks they might be.
10: Well, and you hear some crazy stories, because I know that when Robert Plant and Jimmy Page were here, they were awesome backstage. I had some friends who got to go backstage. They were awesome.
14: Yeah.
10: You know, but then there's others that just, like Bryan Adams, I heard he was a complete jerk.
14: Oh, really?
10: Mm-hmm.
14: Yeah, that's too
10: and
14: bad.
10: You think, oh, that guy must be nice.
14: Right.
10: Mm-mm.
14: Yeah, Canada seems kind of down. Nope, wrong. Or maybe it was just that day, yeah.
10: It was that day, right. Exactly.
14: Having some fun. It's the KF Draw Morning Crew. Robbie Daniels, Doug Lear, Too Tall Tom Szymanski. All-star break is here. Could the Minnesota Twins and the FM Redhawks go into the break with a couple of wins? We got an early look at your KF Show Sports. It's coming up next. Minnesota Twins and the Angels on a Sunday afternoon. Final game before the all-star break. Twins looking to keep that momentum going. Taj Bradley on the mound. Gave the Twins 7 innings, giving up just 2 earned runs on 6 hits. Struck out 6 at the plate. Trevor Larnach going deep.
15: Fun place to spend some time. Here's the 3-2. Swung on and hit high in the air. Get up and fly for Trevor Larnach. That's a home run onto the dock. And the Twins lead it 4-2.
14: Yeah, indeed. Twins win 4-2. And they're 47-49 going into the All-Star break. And
10: that's not so bad.
14: They've won 8 out of 9 series. And yeah, just keep on winning, Twins. Keep on winning. Hey, meanwhile, the FM Redhawks, a beautiful Sunday summer hot afternoon at the ballpark. And the FM Redhawks found themselves down. And they got to, I think it was the 8th inning, and they just started heating up. Juan Fernandez drives in the first run. Jose Sermo gives the Red Hawks an RBI double. Then it was Aiden Byrne capping off the scoring.
16: And he lifts the ball behind first. The wind's going to blow that towards right field. This is in a tough spot. It is going to drop a base hit. A base hit by Byrne, and he slides into second. And a safe call is made. It's an RBI double for Aiden Byrne. And it's 7-2, Fargo-Moorhead.
14: Yeah, you start the inning down 2-0.
10: Yeah, yeah, very good.
14: Nice win for the FM Redhawks. They win by a score of 7-2. Parker Harm gets the win for the Hawks. Tyler Jeans credited with the save. The PGA Tour at Hurstboro Country Club in Louisville, Kentucky. Tom Hoagie finishes 12-under, good for 8th place. And the NASCAR race in Hampton, Georgia. If I'm not mistaken, Robbie, this race was going on in Sunday and finished up in overtime with Ryan Blaney in OT.
17: 3 wide for the lead. Through turns 3 and 4. Bell pushing Blaney. Middle lane, Hosabar. Back to the checkered flag. It's going to be Ryan Blaney who wins it in Atlanta. Oh, my, what a dominating win.
18: Oh, my goodness. Wow.
14: Hell of a job.
10: Wow, good for him.
14: Yeah, no doubt. Led 171 of 263 laps at the Quaker State 400. Hey, let's turn over to the scoreboard. A lot of stuff going on over the weekend. Major League Baseball draft took place, and former NDSU shortstop Jake Schaffner made history being selected in the first round, number 20 overall, taken by the Boston Red Sox. So he played for the Bison for a couple years, went on to the University of North Carolina, and he is a first-round draft choice. Also a first-round draft choice from the University of Mary, Carter Beck.
10: Wow.
14: Taken number 26 overall by the Atlanta Braves. So he started off with University of Mary back in 2024, transferred over to Indiana State. And, yeah, a first-round draft choice by the Atlanta
10: Braves. Good for him.
14: Braves. Also, a lot of other stuff in the Major League Baseball draft. A young man from Mayville or Portland, and I apologize for because the hometowns matter. Might even be from Clifford, but played baseball at Mayville, Portland. Landon Koenig.
10: Oh.
14: Taken in the 8th round by the New York Mets. So congratulations going out to him. In Wimbledon, Yannick Sinner. I don't know how to say it or spell it, but he won the Wimbledon Men's Singles Championship over Germany's Alexandra Zverev or something like that in 4 sets.
10: Just say it, and nobody will know otherwise.
14: Yeah, they do. So I don't even try to pretend to know what I'm doing sometimes, Robbie. It's easier that way. But now, now we're on the All-Star break.
10: Right.
14: So the American Association All-Star break lining up with the Major League Baseball Association All-Star break.
10: Is the Derby today?
14: So I believe the Home Run Derby would be
10: today.
14: Tonight. Yep.
10: Okay. Or
14: yep.
10: Tonight.
14: And
10: yeah.
14: Then the actual game would be on Tuesday. A couple of Legion baseball notes before we get out of here. The Fargo Post 400 Stars, they win the Bozeman Invitational Tournament with a 15-14 win over Bozeman. Kane Matheson 5-for-5 at the plate. West Fargo Patriots at the Dave Plouffe Legacy Tournament in Rapid City, South Dakota. They lost 5-0 to Bennington, Nebraska. DGF Post 397 wins 4-3 over Fargo Post 400. And congratulations. We got that big wrestling tournament going on up at the Fargo Dome, USA Wrestling Junior Freestyles. So I'm going to the Redhawks game yesterday afternoon.
10: Sure.
14: and I see these young guys running in hoodies, and the heat index is 110. The only redeeming thing was that they were from California. They had California on their hoodie. I'm like, okay, so they're used to this heat.
10: Yeah, that's true.
14: But they just cannot be fun. But
10: when did that begin? This weekend or Friday?
14: I think a lot of it started getting underway Thursday or Friday, and then it goes through next Saturday.
10: Yeah, it's nuts.
14: Yeah, it is.
10: How big it's gotten?
14: Oh, it's absolutely. Morehead's Billy Ward finishes third place in the 215-pound junior freestyle.

0: heated vest.
1: Yeah, that's going to be you. You're talking about the shirtless. Maybe you'll be running next to the shirtless guy dressed like that. I think that would be a great video.
0: I think it'd be a terrible video.
1: Or pushing your snowblower. Here's a day where you can do that hot lap.
0: You know, and so I did that. You know,
1: no
0: for my
1: pun intended.
0: I did that for my 4th of July.
1: Yeah.
0: And now I'm sitting here thinking I probably should have waited.
1: Well, it could be like a bonus ride.
0: Oh.
1: You know, I mean, this is significant. When 100 is in the forecast, a snowblower has to make an impromptu appearance, don't
0: No, it? You, the fans might want it, but they're not always going to get what they want.
1: You got to give the people what they want.
0: No.
1: I want front row seats, not a backstage pass for this. I want front row seats for this.
0: Ask for what you want. Take what you get. That's my mantra. Ask for whatever you want, Tommy.
1: Rolling Stones once said, you can't always get what you want.
0: Yeah, I think it's,
1: I know.
0: Tom Petty said the waiting is the hardest part, I think, too, right?
1: Oh, my God.
0: Which
1: And Robert Palmer once said, some like it hot.
2: There you go.
0: The fans have been waiting.
1: Oh.
0: 72 hours.
1: Robbie's been waiting for 10 days.
2: 10 days.
0: How did you survive, Robbie?
1: She listened to all the haikus every day. I know she did.
0: Backwards.
1: And she played them backwards.
0: In the mirror.
2: Wait a minute. That wasn't on my bucket list. I'm sorry.
0: Listen to the haiku.
1: Well, not everything's about buckets. You might have done the non-bucket lists.
0: Right.
1: In case she missed them, we'll prime her up here with this
0: Please
1: one.
0: Please do.
1: Here we go. The big day is here.
0: Yeah.
1: Triple digit delight, man. And humidity. You can't beat that combo. You could. Maybe put a comma in there.
0: And that'll be the first time since 2022, Tom?
1: June 19th, 2022, it hit over 100, and that was the only time it has since then. We had 97 yesterday. I think 95. It was not an official high written here, but I looked at the hourlies on Saturday, 95.
0: Sure.
1: 84 on Friday, so it's gotten progressively hotter.
0: Yeah.
2: All right, so you did the throw the water up in the freezing way back in the day. Are we putting an egg out? Are we going to fry an egg on the sidewalk?
0: Last time I tried it was like 2 or 3 years ago, and I put the frying pan out there with the butter, and I think it maybe got to like 96, 97.
2: Were you planning to eat the egg? Why didn't you just plop it onto the sidewalk?
0: Because I'm thinking the frying pan might actually
2: heat up more,
0: be more conductive to the heat, you know, because they're created to absorb heat.
1: Do it on the hood of your car.
0: Do it on the hood of your car. That's a great idea. I'll be out there in a minute.
1: Yeah, do it on the hood of my car. I'll volunteer my car services for that. You know, for the further advancement of science, you know, I think that's the way we're looking at it.
0: Let's
2: do it on the boss's car. Why not?
0: Yeah.
2: I mean, you know, it's show prep.
0: Right.
2: You know?
0: Right.
2: Yeah.
0: They can write it off.
2: He's not here,
0: is he? Can write it off.
1: Instead of frying an egg, why don't you make a pancake out there?
2: Ooh, we could try that.
0: Oh, bacon.
1: Flapjacks on the roof of the car.
0: None of that is going to take the place of the 552 haiku for you and Stu.
1: Which I just did. You missed it.
2: You missed it. You're not.
1: I just did it.
0: Where was I?
1: Well,
0: I heard it. Yeah, now I heard it.
1: You heard it?
0: Yeah, I did.
1: You want me to repeat it?
2: He's just used to saying the 552 haiku, and he thought it was 552.
1: Okay, I'll repeat it.
0: Yep.
1: The big day is here. Triple digit delight, man. And humidity. Really? Yeah, that was double. It was like a double play Monday. We did a double play Monday.
2: To be fair, Doug thought it was so good he needed to
0: hear
2: it again.
0: Big boy.
1: Actually, we may have just started a new tradition because of the weekend hiatus on haikus.
0: Yeah.
1: We do a double play Monday where I repeat it on Mondays.
0: Thanks for folks like me with short-term Alzheimer's. Yes, thank you.
1: We just started that tradition. Yeah, yeah. You know, it's nice outside when you got to go to a foundry to cool off. So I think that's going to be one of those things today. An extreme heat warning until 1 a.m. tomorrow. Heat indices could climb to 105 or higher in some places. A combination of, it's kind of the flip side of the wind chill in the winter. So it's, except wind is not included. We're talking dew point and temperature combined, a mathematical equation that crunches all numbers, and that's what you get.
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4: 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The best of our live and local shows throughout the day, starting with the KFGO Morning Crew, News and Views, It Takes Two with Amy and JJ, Afternoons Live, the Drive Time News, all that and much more coming up. But let's get that full forecast. You just heard from Chief Meteorologist Too Tall Tom Szymanski. He just said it. Until 1 a.m., we have that extreme heat warning. And then tonight, going to be clear. Going to be muggy throughout the evening, breezy, and then going to start to decrease. A low of 74, winds on the south 13 to 26, start to decrease as

0: we get into the early part of the morning when that heat warning is going to actually end. Tomorrow going to be a warm Tuesday, sunny, pleasantly hot and humid, according to Tuttle. You know, he likes that humid weather, a high of 98. Winds on the southwest turning to the north, 7 to 20. And then on Wednesday, mostly sunny, less humid, still warm, a high of 94. Thursday, mostly sunny, breezy, a high of 97. Friday, mostly sunny, breezy, a high of 93. Saturday and Sunday, looking ahead to this weekend, cooling off a little bit. Still going to be pretty warm, but highs in the upper 80s, lower 90s, still a little bit breezy. Right now, we're sitting 91 here at the Mighty 790 and 104.7 KFGO. 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We'll get an update here from our national news scene, and then more coming up from the morning crew. Next hour, a little bit from news and views, and also a great conversation about hockey. UND hockey has been a lot of off-season news from Afternoons Live coming up in the 8 o'clock hour before Coast to Coast here on the Mighty 790 and 104.7 KFGO.
1: ABC News, I'm Stephanie Officer. Federal immigration agents involved in another deadly shooting, this time in Maine. A statement from the Maine Attorney General's office says agents were carrying out an enforcement operation and opened fire when the man tried running in their direction. Maine Congresswoman Shelley Pingree told ABC people are angry at ICE's use of lethal force.
2: People are extremely upset. This isn't what Maine wants to be. You know, we believe we have many immigrants and New Mainers who are friends, neighbors, they're working in our businesses, and we want to be supportive of them. We don't want them to be fearful that if they go outside, they're going to be arrested or shot.
1: A reinstalled blockade in the Strait of Hormuz by President Trump means gas prices are on their way back up. U.S. crude oil futures are trading around $78 a barrel. Gas Buddy's Patrick DeHaan suggests refilling sooner rather than later. He expects the national average gas price to hit $4 per gallon in the next 7 to 10 days, if not sooner, and diesel prices up to $5 a gallon. This is ABC News.
3: I'm U.S. Transportation Secretary Sean Duffy. 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
3: The morning crew. It's Doug, Robbie, and a special guest in studio, Ashley. Ashley Bates, good morning.
4: Good morning.
5: Great to have you back in here, Ashley. And if folks have not heard, if they're not familiar, explain a little bit about the mission of Blame Bates and how that got started, Ashley. It's a great story.
4: Yeah, thanks. So Blame Bates, we are a nonprofit here in town. We help individuals 18 and over dealing with mental health, substance disorders, get back on their feet. So we help break down any of those barriers that they might need. From something simple as some basic hygiene items to get them housed into treatment.
3: Yeah, this is a great story. And of course, this all began with you, Bates, yeah. Blame Bates. We should tell people the story behind that.
4: So yeah, Blame Bates came from just talking with some landlords, having a contract between a client and landlord. And the first line was, hey, you know, no visitors unless you're ready. So most of their clients weren't ready to say no. Because the people from your past might be ruining what you have for your future. So I said, you know what, just Blame Bates, give them my card. I can help them the way I helped you. And it just kind of jumped up from there.
3: So. Yeah. So, okay. So you've been in existence, Blame Bates, for a year and a half?
4: No, just under a year. Officially, September will be a year.
3: Yeah. And it's been going great guns.
4: It has been. Yeah. Social media has been blowing up and just the community support has been huge.
3: Absolutely. And supporting those in our community. Now, I know that there's a lot of things that you guys do, a lot of different fundraisers and everything. Yeah. You're also providing some decent food for people.
4: Yeah, so every other Saturday, we go downtown to the Fargo Library on the west side from 1 to 3, and we're just donating and helping as many people as we can, the homeless population or anyone in need of a hot meal. So we've been roughly almost about 50 individuals, give or take, depending on the day. We are supplying a hot meal, some toiletry items, some clothing. And we have a lot of community support. So if you are interested, we love to do shout outs because, you know, the community coming together to help those in the community. Mm-hmm. So every other Saturday, we do a shout out to a local business that wanted to support that hot meal. And they can come volunteer. Anyone can come help and hand out that meal as well.
3: Sure. Do you find that being it's every other Saturday that you almost could do it every Saturday?
4: Yes. There's definitely some other entities in town that go fill in those Saturdays. So obviously we don't want to get burnt out, but at the same time as there's a lot of individuals in town that are willing to help. So we just fill in that gap.
3: Definitely. So let's talk about the hot meal sponsorship. So let's talk about that. What if there's someone out there that wants to be able to help out with this, what do we need to know and what do we need to do?
4: Yeah, so they can email me at info@blamebates or give us a call or a text at 701-219-1447. And we'll just, we have, so far we have every other Saturday booked until about September.
3: Oh, wow.
4: So it's really amazing how the community has come together. So yeah, they can reach out and we'll give them a date that we still need a food sponsor. We're always looking for people to donate, you know, a case of water or drink package. A lot of those hydration electrolytes are key, especially in the summer and this heat wave coming on too. So yeah, we'll just get them signed up for which Saturday they're available to come help or just donate too. So if you want to donate some money, we then go and buy pizzas or a different type of different hot meal. So they have a hot meal.
3: Okay. So what kind of involvement does that mean? Do I got to provide 100 meals?
4: So anything helps. You know, we have individuals that say, hey, here's $25. We'll put that $25 towards. Or someone says, hey, I'm going to buy 25 pizzas. Or we have Rumpus Guys downtown. They're going to donate one Saturday. And other entities in town are going to just say, hey, you know what? I want to sponsor whatever we need to feed 50 to 60 people.
3: Wow, that's amazing. So, and you're always at the library then? Where you guys, and not in the library, but at that location.
4: Yeah, we're right along the west side of the library along the road there, along the sidewalk.
3: So. Okay, yeah. Do you find it, are you surprised by the amount of people that need the help?
4: I'm actually not surprised just because of, you know, being in this field and knowing a lot of them from my past. They always come up and they're like, hey, they're very appreciative of it. At the same time, we're just trying to get them out of homelessness, at least get them something to look forward to. So they're like, are you coming back next week? Or, you know, we are, we aren't, but we're here to help you.
3: Yeah.
4: So,
3: Speaking of, when we talk about the mission of Blaine Bates and everything that you guys do to help out our community, if a person does need help, what's the process?
4: So, yeah, they can just call me directly, 701-219-1447, or check out our website, too. You can fill out an email. It goes right to me as well at blainebates.com. Or even follow us on Facebook. We get a lot of Facebook messages because a lot of individuals can't have access to some other ways of getting and connected. So Facebook is a good way, too. They can reach out and we'll get back to them. We meet with people right where they are. So not necessarily they don't have to come to our office, but if they're downtown or somewhere in the Fargo-Moorhead area, we can come to them as well.
3: Okay. And you find out what it is that their needs are.
4: Yeah.
3: And you go from there as to, I'm assuming you have a whole host.
4: Yeah.
3: Whole bunch of people that are willing to wrap their arms around people that need help.
4: Yeah. So we meet with these individuals and we just go, hey, what do you need? And we just kind of make a case plan, a game plan, I like to call it. But we get them connected with services. So that might be looking like going to treatment or just getting to some basic hygiene items or just get back on their feet or just being an ear to, you know, let them vent and figure out what they actually do need. So, yeah, we just try to connect them. We have a lot of partnerships in town with recovery centers, different treatment, job service, whatever they might need, we'll get them connected. So
3: and zero judgment.
4: Correct. Yep. We're not here to judge. We're just here to help.
3: We're here to help. That's awesome. And, you know, we have such a great community with so many people that are willing to help out and partnerships like you talk about. And sometimes people are like, oh, do we need another one? But it's amazing that what Blaine Bates can do and that you're finding out that, yeah, that what you do was needed, is needed.
4: Yeah, I mean, there's a lot of entities that might do similar stuff, but with Blaine Bates, we have a thing of just holding accountability is huge and not enabling. You know, there's that time that, you know, everyone knows I'm from like the East Coast, if not, they know now, but very straightforward, and that's what these guys and gals kind of need, just more of that direction.
3: A little tough love.
4: Yeah, tough love, but also knowing that, hey, we're here to help, but we're not here to do everything for you.
3: Okay.
4: You know, and just... that gives them a different perspective because they earn stuff and we help them get to where they need to be and they feel accomplished and, you know, having that confidence back again. And that's what we're here and just giving that hope that they are able to do it.
3: Yeah. It's such a great mission. Such a great mission. So again, we have the hot meal sponsorships that are needed. You can check out Blaine Bates, info@blainebates.com. But you've also got some fun coming up too at a baseball game.
4: Yeah. Good old Redhawks game.
3: Yeah. Let's talk about that.
4: Yeah, so August 1st, we're going to be the community organization of the game. So if you are able to come to the game, please use our code BATES26. And from every ticket sold using that code, we get $5 back. And remember, all of our donations go right back to helping someone in need in our community.
3: Wow,
4: so
3: that is such a great thing. And thanks to the FM Redhawks for making this available to you. So if you're planning to go to the game on August 1st, so make sure you use the code BATES26.
4: Correct. Yep. Okay. When you do the checkout, it will ask for a code. Put that in, and then it will adjust. And if anybody needs any Blaine Bates gear, let me know. Reach out.
3: Sure.
4: Just follow us on our Facebook page because we'll be having a link coming soon of some really awesome new gear that we have out.
3: Nice.
4: And all that, every shirt purchase, that money again goes right back to helping someone.
3: Nice. I saw the bucket hats. They're pretty cool.
4: I know, right?
3: The bucket hats
4: I'm glad I had that on Saturday. It got a little burnt.
3: Yeah, for sure. So, okay, anything else going on or coming up with Blaine Bates?
4: Yeah, so actually this Saturday, it's the fair or the streets festival downtown, correct? So at Herbs and Spices at 26 Robert Street, there's going to be events Christmas in July, and we're going to have a table there. So if you want to come out and say hi and have a chance to win a gift basket, we'll be there. And obviously, we like to take donations, too, so feel free.
3: Sure. Okay, when you say donations, other than cash, are there other things that people can donate?
4: Yeah, so we're really good on clothes right now, but a lot of the smaller toiletry items are key and some cleaning items. We have a lot of individuals that we're getting housed, so we like to give them a little starter box. So if you're cleaning house, too, we'll take silverware, pots, pans, plates, those kind of things, smaller kitchen items, towels. And then that way just they have some basic things just to get started.
3: So very appreciative, too. So again, give us the information as to where we can find anything we need to know about Blaine Bates. Where can we find that?
4: Yeah, you can go to our website, blainebates.com, or check us out on Facebook. Again, follow us. We always have updated events and they can always comment or message us there. Or give me a call, 701-219-1447.
3: All right. We'll see you at the baseball game.
4: All right. Thanks, Ryan.
3: Thank you.
0: When I wake up in the morning.
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0: 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Darren Selvig on the way with that. We'll have that for you coming up in just a bit. And then national news here close to the top of the hour. 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
16: For KFGO News, I'm Darren Selvig. After 6 months of trying to get evidence sharing from federal agencies over the Renee Good and Alex Preddy killings, Hennepin County Attorney Mary Moriarty says the key evidence is now in the hands of state investigators. Federal partners have turned over hard drives of evidence, along with Renee Good's SUV.
17: Grateful that our federal partners came to this place where they realized that getting back to normal, because this is what this really is, this is getting back to normalcy, which we all have wanted. We were trying to do that since Renee Good was shot, and now we're back to that place.
16: Moriarty says her office, along with the BCA, started reviewing the newly obtained evidence as soon as they received it. Two juveniles have been arrested and multiple stolen handguns have been recovered in connection to a burglary at the Outdoorsman last week. Fargo police say a stolen SUV backed into the entrance of the sporting goods store. Two suspects went inside, shattered a display case, and put a total of 16 handguns into bags. The entire incident lasted only 1 minute. Police say the suspects abandoned the stolen vehicle and fled in a second stolen vehicle that was staged nearby. Detectives used a cell phone left behind at the scene and other evidence to quickly identify several juveniles as suspects. Police stopped a vehicle Friday afternoon and a 14-year-old was arrested. Officers found four of the stolen handguns in the boy's backpack. Later Friday afternoon, investigators served search warrants and four more stolen handguns were recovered. Officers also arrested a 15-year-old boy. Both teens are being held for burglary, theft of a motor vehicle and firearms, and unlawful possession of a firearm by a minor. Police are working to recover the remaining stolen guns. Minnesota health officials are keeping a close eye on cases of cyclosporiasis, a parasitic illness that can cause severe watery diarrhea. Reporter Tasha Radel.
18: The good news is that Minnesota has not identified an outbreak. While the illness is part of a multi-state CDC investigation, the Minnesota Department of Health says case numbers here remain within the normal range for this time of year. Cyclosporiasis is most often linked to contaminated fresh produce or water. Health officials say anyone with persistent or severe diarrhea should contact a health provider right away.
16: And another round of sweltering heat is in store for much of the U.S. this week, including here in the Valley. The National Weather Service predicts that more than 90 temperature records across the U.S. will be tied or broken this week through Wednesday. Most of those will be overnight heat records. Health experts say that overnight temperatures that fail to cool down are even more dangerous than when daytime temperatures soar. Over the next few days, cities in the Midwest and Northeast known for more record-breaking cold are likely to see record-setting nighttime temperatures. I'm Darren Selvig, News Radio KFGO.
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0: And your forecast from Too Tall Tom Szymanski. Again, that heat warning until 1 a.m. for the overnight. And then your Tuesday after a 74 for the overnight low. Going to be a little muggy, obviously, for the overnight. Winds on the south 13. Going to start to decrease as they'll kind of gust up to 26 miles an hour, then start to decrease through the evening into the morning hours. Your Tuesday, tomorrow sunny, pleasantly hot and humid, according to Tom Szymanski, a high 98. Winds on the southwest turning to the north 7 to 20 miles an hour. Less humid on Wednesday, but sunny, high 94. Thursday, mostly sunny, breezy, a high 97. Friday, mostly sunny, breezy, a high 93. This weekend, upper 80s and lower 90s throughout the weekend. 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
1: 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This has some carry to deep left field for Royce, and that ball is not coming home. 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
1: 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And there's number 10 for Taj Brad.
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20: ABC News, I'm Stephanie Officer. One by one, senators took the floor of the Capitol today to offer their respects to the late South Carolina Republican Senator Lindsey Graham, who died over the weekend. Graham's desk covered in a black cloth and a vase of white roses as the Senate opened. New York Democrat Senator Chuck Schumer called on the Senate to pass a bill Graham was supporting in his honor.
21: I urge Senator Thune, in honor of Lindsey, to put the Russian sanctions bill on the floor immediately. It will pass overwhelmingly and help our allies in Ukraine.
20: President Trump is set to address the nation Thursday night. When asked about the contents of it, the commander-in-chief told Hugh Hewitt it wouldn't be anything out of the ordinary and would be, quote, a speech like a lot of my speeches, without offering up any more details. Well, today, Canadian fashion mogul Peter Nygaard pleaded guilty to sexual assault and forcible confinement in Quebec. This is ABC News. Actor Sam Neill has died.
22: To millions, he was Dr. Alan Grant.
23: It's a dinosaur.
22: The reluctant hero of Steven Spielberg's Jurassic Park. Sam Neill, the actor who brought quiet gravity to some of the biggest films of his generation, has died. Born in Northern Ireland and raised in New Zealand, Neill's career spanned more than 50 years. In 2023, he revealed he'd been treated for blood cancer. Earlier this year, Neil revealed that he was cancer-free after a groundbreaking treatment. Sam Neil was 78.
20: ABC's Sophie Flay. Philadelphia Mayor Sherelle Parker has signed a disaster emergency after severe microbursts this weekend with 70-mile-an-hour winds caused severe damage. Now to a sweet discovery in outer space. Astronomers say they found a type of sugar in space that is also found in raspberries and self-tanners. Called erythrulose, they say it's been found in thin clouds of gas and dust littered between the stars. I'm Stephanie Officer, ABC News.
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0: Hey, Monday, and a happy hot Monday to you, ladies and gentlemen. Let's get to the voice of sports today on the News and Views of Radio Network. And the only reason I'm coming this quick.
1: Yes.
0: I need to know how Roy's doing.
1: Roy Mav is just taking the world by storm. Problem is,
11: the newest vehicle out of our Cape Joe employees. Yes.
1: Roy Mav, he's a maverick. He's too quiet.
11: The electric?
0: When he pulls up to the hybrid,
1: it can go on land and water.
0: Station, it just
1: land and water. Yeah. Joel, I had mentioned to you today that when idling, I don't know if it's on or not.
0: Well, that's my car by design.
11: My car's not a hybrid, but it shuts off at stop.
0: My pickup does too.
1: Yeah. That's weird.
0: Yeah. Mm-hmm. It's meant to save gas.
1: I'll be darned.
11: Yeah.
0: Yeah. Hmm. I didn't like it either. I'm assuming you don't like it.
1: I got to get used to it. I don't mind mine. When I rest, it shuts off. It doesn't idle for like 3 hours or four.
0: The one thing in the news design, and you can change it. I realized that I did, but is when your vehicle tells you that you're coming upon another vehicle.
1: Yes.
0: And I can see it. I know I am.
1: You know what else is the thing that this thing has? Well, no CD, and we all discussed that. That's heartbreaking. But... the no CD player. Which
0: I'm
1: is
0: way
1: just,
0: over that. Yeah.
1: I don't know. It's tough because I make a lot of. I don't know what to do with my compilation CDs. But here's the other thing it does. And I noticed this when I was driving my daughter's car there up the. Not to sound highfalutin, but up the shores of Kauai. That when I was driving my daughter's car in Kapa'a, I'd get to the center line and. Her car would, it has that built-in thing.
0: My pickup does that.
11: That's smart.
0: Yes.
1: Yeah, so I get it, why these are involved. This one does it, too.
0: So
11: I turned off my thing where your bright headlights turn on and off. Like, it'll...
1: I found that out the other day. I'm going to do... Yeah, that it...
11: I turned mine off shortly after I got my car, and then somehow I turned it back on without knowing... like a week ago, and I'm driving in town, and my brights are flicking on and off, like between lights. I'm like, what is happening?
0: Well,
11: and
0: not only that, but they don't work right all the time. And the next thing you know, you're getting the flick from the other person.
1: I passed a trucker the other day coming back from wherever we were, Iowa or Kansas. Anyway, somewhere. Yes, and I had that automatic high beam on, and I really pride myself in that driver's test, 300 feet, 500 feet, blah, blah, blah. And I was passing it, and my lows, high beam went off automatically, but it came on, and I was barely past the trucker.
11: Oh, no.
1: And I must have caught peripheral a little bit of his, but anyway. Yeah.
0: So my brother-in-law's Tahoe, you don't steer.
1: You just sit?
0: You just, you put it on that, and it gauges where the lines are, and you don't steer.
1: Yeah,
0: and I'm not sure that it's legal.
1: Yeah. Yeah.
0: I don't know, and I won't tell you which brother-in-law it is so that I get the one in trouble, but I will tell you this. When you're the passenger and the person driving doesn't have his hands on the wheel for long extended periods of time.
1: Yeah, the cab gets a little nervous.
0: I don't like it much, no.
1: Smart is good, efficiency, great, technology, superb. But part of me likes old school gas guzzling, idle for 9 hours, swear on the.
0: But here's what.
11: Ten miles a gallon.
1: That's right.
0: We were talking this weekend with some folks that were, visiting about what their elderly parents said.
1: Mm-hmm.
0: The biggest change in their life because of, things that were invented, for example.
1: Right.
0: And
2: two, three people said they always said running water, running water, running water.
1: And it's a life changer.
2: Yep. I think that what's going to be the next big life changer for us after the cell phone, which I think has been huge, is going to be this. You punch in your code. Here's where I want to be. I want to be in Bismarck for a meeting at the convention center.
1: And you hit
2: the button and you're gone. You never even look. It's
1: it know if you have to use
2: the
1: laboratory?
2: I'm talking about
1: how do you know if you have to use the laboratory though, or stop for a bear claw in Annandale, or
2: But you would be able to, you know.
1: But I don't know if I got a pee-pee.
2: Yeah, well then you know that's what windows are for, Bones. But
1: get to spoil no Aunt Candy. Sports yesterday, the Twins final game before the All-Star break. Trevor Larnach.
7: Swing and a drive into right field and deep. That's a good decision. That ball is gone.
1: Yeah, nice home run from Trevor Larnach late. Ryan Jeffers had a two-run double. Joel Angels fall to the Twins, 4-2. Don't look that Taj Bradley was great again. He's got 9 wins now in the season. The Minnesota Twins, in case you're wondering, 3.5 back in the AL Central. The Minnesota Twins, in case you're wondering, locked into a wild card. Of course, they got a few games to play, but they're sitting with Seattle at that 3 spot. Yankees, Cleveland, Seattle, Minnesota. I mean, let's go. They're fine, Joel. Now can they keep it up in the post-All-Star?
2: They are fine. Now, the Twins had, was it the draft this weekend, Bones?
1: Yep.
2: When was it?
1: The amateur draft it just happened over the last few days.
2: See, for me, the baseball draft, I don't track as much as the football draft because, you know, my assumption is they're going to the minors, and if they go to the minors, they're not going to sign along. But, I mean, is it as big?
1: Not as big. And some of these guys, you'll notice, that signed out of high school, some of them don't sign, and they go to college, and then they sign later and become higher drafts and all that. Yeah, that's why baseball is odd. Now, of course,
2: now, that being said,
1: first-rounders and stuff are a little
2: different.
1: The
2: first-rounder for the New York Yankees, I have been informed, was the starting quarterback for my nephew's team.
1: Oh,
2: down in Kansas.
1: Look at that. Cool. Nice call.
2: Bergren.
1: Really? Look at that. There's a
2: Austin
1: good tie.
2: Bergren. Yep.
1: Nice call.
2: I asked Nate, I said, well, how good was he? He said, amazing. Yeah. Then I said, what was he like as a person? Great guy.
1: Great dude.
2: Don't you like to hear when they say great guy?
1: Oh, that's the best part. That's like when you looked at the draft and the kids that were crying. So a lot of these out of the prep schools, you know, they're, you know, get them young, 18, and get them going. Yeah, just the reaction and hugging mom and dad and grandma and grandpa and life-changing dollars for some of these boys out of the gate. And then they're on their way. So that's good. And a couple of former Bison guys that transferred out, you know, when we look at the draft, I know that for North Dakota State, they had a you know, Schaffner, a kid that transferred to Jake Schaffner, transferred from NDSU to North Carolina. He was taken in the first round, 20th pick overall by the Boston Red Sox. That's a former Bison player there. And then Landon Koenig grew up in a town called Page, played high school sports Mayport CG, taken in the 8th round by the Mets. Koenig was he transferred from NDSU to Ole Miss. So a little tie in there.
2: Page is about as cool and nice a town, just great people, except for it's Toby McPherson, and he happens to be a Packer fan. It just starts going downhill.
1: That's right. Yeah, but so the MLB draft, and a lot of these guys, who knows, some of them that will push out players in affiliated ball or organized ball, those guys got to go somewhere too. So it ripple effects. You could see on American Association teams, some guys that were in organizations that maybe got released because drafts have filled, you know what I'm saying? It kind of pushes out some others. So you never know. They could end up in the AA. Speaking of which, the Red Hawks, final game before their All-Star break, taking on the Cleburne Railroaders. Nada. Not too much. The Red Hawks, no runs in innings 1, 2, 3, 4, 5, 6, 7. 3 hit shutout, down by 2 runs. Bottom of the 8th, single. Sack bunt. Throwing error. Red Hawks score a run. Now down by just 1 run with 2 in scoring position. I give you Jose.
12: The set by Nelson, the pitch. Swung on. It's a base hit to right field. This is going to get two in. Coming in to score is Lujano. Coming in to score is Fernandez. On his way to second is Jose Serminator. The Serminator now with 801 RBI in his career, and it's given the Red Hawks a 3-2 lead here in the bottom of the eighth inning.
1: Joel, the Red Hawks put it, they hit the Serminator. The Red Hawks put a seven spot in the bottom of the eighth inning yesterday, and then Cleburne says, well, we'll homer and score another run. They won 7-4, the Hawks did, so that was a nice way to finish up a warm weekend of baseball at Newman Outdoor Field, and tomorrow is the Hall of Fame induction and the banquet in Lincoln, Nebraska. Chris Coast is going in to the Hall of Fame, so congratulations to our buddy Chris. And the All-Star game is Wednesday night, so I'm going to leave tomorrow morning after we get done chatting here and take old Roy Mav on that short 7-hour drive to Lincoln.
2: Sure.
1: Help call a game with Rich Ray. He'll be doing play-by-play. I'm just going to be his color commentator there. But
2: is Lincoln where the Rail Cats are? Where's
1: the Salt Dogs?
2: Salt Dogs.
1: Yeah, right. The Dogs. I'll look for a hat for you. I know I'm into you for a couple more hats here, but I'm trying to pick the right ones.
2: You know that. Yeah.
1: Yeah. Well, you give me $9,000 every year to, to get a World Cup tomorrow. France versus Spain semifinal. Wednesday, England versus Argentina. So that's going on.
2: That England Argentina game.
1: That'll be.
11: Yeah. When is the final game?
1: I think it is next Saturday or Sunday.
11: Okay.
1: So, yeah.
11: Not final match. Not this coming Saturday, Sunday, the next one, or no, this coming
1: I think
11: one?
1: Like the 19th, 18th, 19th, that kind of thing. Would you say next or next or coming up?
11: I would just say on Saturday and Sunday or Sunday.
1: Yeah. So if I said next, you'd say, oh, so not the 19th, but the 26th.
2: But if you said on the next, I would think another week ahead.
1: Oh.
2: Where if you said next, then I would think this.
1: Because if you were.
2: Right? Am I right or am I right?
1: Yeah. Next. If
11: you say on the
1: next
11: Saturday.
1: On the.
11: I would think of the closest Saturday to us.
2: I just had him in studio. The guy from.
11: Right?
2: Groundhog Day. Am I right or am I right?
1: I don't have time for this today, but I said a happy birthday to Erno Rubik, the man that confused me. And he invented, of course, the Rubik's Cube.
2: I was so proud because I could always get one side.
1: Later on our potpourri, if we have time, we'll see how many of the top 10 most popular toys of all time, how many you guys can get.
11: Watching some of those people do the Rubik's Cube in
1: speed time.
11: Seconds.
1: Unbelievable.
11: Like less than a minute.
1: Incredible.
2: It actually must be boring for them.
11: Genuinely.
2: If you think about it, it's like, okay, yeah.
1: But the way their minds work with that is, which is why this.
11: I could have a full day.
1: It's why the Hungarian architect and inventor took that
2: just
1: in.
2: Just described Wordle to me.
1: Aunt Candy, you see the size of the post-it note she dropped off at the station?
11: Oh, yeah.
1: It's the size of a little finger. Her fax machine must be down, but she knows it's Roger McGuinn's birthday today.
2: Oh, yeah, a 12-string guitar.
1: So, Aunt Candy, Roger McGuinn of the Byrds, born on this day in 1942. So, Aunt Candy, as far as you know, stops by the station and,
2: as far as you know.
1: And drops off these little post-it notes. And she said, here's my Mount Rushmore of songs with repetitive words in the title.
11: I don't know why she didn't just give it to me on Saturday.
1: Were you with her?
11: Yeah.
1: Yeah, I don't know.
11: We were at a birthday festivities.
1: So her top four songs of all time, and you can play along or agree with Aunt Candy. We only do this once every biennium. 2-3-3-5-270.
2: Yeah. Every next week.
11: But it need to be only
1: is
11: those?
1: That the next biennium? What?
11: Only the words that are repeating, or like it could have.
1: No, Aunt Candy's Mount Rushmore songs with repetitive words in the titles. So song titles, well, you'll get a clue here. And she tied it into Roger McGuinn's birthday. Her number four. So turn. So songs, words that have to be used at least twice, minimum two.
2: Yeah.
11: There could be other words in the title. Though.
1: Yeah.
11: Okay.
1: So turn by the Byrds. Yeah, it's a good song.
2: It's a good song.
1: Very good. Taken obviously the story in Book of Ecclesiastes, if I'm not mistaken. There's a time and place for da da da. The Byrds, good song. Aunt Candy's number three song of repetitive words used in the title. Moni, Tommy James, and the Shondells. Right, Joel?
2: Yep.
1: And then later remade by Billy Idol, if I'm not mistaken.
2: Oh,
1: is that correct?
2: Yeah. Yep. And he should have left it alone. But yes.
1: Aunt Candy's number two song, Mount Rushmore of repetitive, same words used in the title, Aunt Candy number two. Candy's in here. Hit that, number three. Bye, bye, bye.
2: She's just trying to look cool now.
1: By NSYNC. Sound crazy, but it
2: ain't no lie. Bye, bye, bye. Wow. You notice whose head that got bobbing versus...
1: Abby. Yeah. On Candy, so she's going turn, turn, turn, bye, bye, bye. Wait, what was before that? It was Moni Moni. Repetitive words. Aunt Candy's number one song of the same word used repetitively in a title minimum two times. Huh.
11: Sugar. That was the one I thought of right away, actually.
1: Because it says this. You are my candy girl. Now I get why she... Oh, come on. By the Archies, Sugar, Honey, Honey.
2: That was her number one?
1: That was her number one.
2: See, this is where I love Aunt Candy. Do not get me wrong.
1: Right?
11: I think
2: but her orders are always wrong.
1: Do you think that, how would you, well, her, are you okay with her? No, you didn't sound like you're okay with bye, bye, bye.
2: Sugar, that should have been at best four.
1: But it says you are my candy, go sugar, honey, honey.
11: No.
2: Yeah, no, I realize the connection with her. I get that, you know.
11: Two.
1: I like how this is, what are your top four songs?
11: Give us some other songs.
1: Repetitive.
2: Say.
1: Say, Michael Jackson,
2: you,
1: and Paul McCartney. That's a legitimate. How does Aunt Candy not come up with that?
2: I don't know. All I know is the Archies.
11: Wow.
1: Today's sports brought to you by Sun's Out, Corn's High.
2: Yeah. Come on in here. Let's visit.
1: More sports next time. No, you will. Next one. Tomorrow. What? I'm out of here.
11: Sugar. Can't think of other ones to use. And our text club is not coming through for us.
1: Say was a good one, I guess. Why the text club is a little slow on the your top four songs with repetitive words in the title. Same word. Because they all agree with Aunt Candy's top four.
11: That's
1: like
11: true.
1: They have no beef with her top four.
11: Nothing else to say.
2: I'm trying to think of the one from the Beach Boys. There's one from the Beach Boys. And I can't.
11: Oh, I just thought of one.
2: I can't think of it. Did you think of the Beach Boys?
11: No, I thought of ABBA.
1: Oh, that's
11: don't
1: a honey.
2: I'll pay you.
11: Isn't it money?
2: $622 to not play anything from ABBA ever.
1: What about Doctor, Doctor? Give me the news. I gotta. Is that the name of the song, though?
2: Bad Case.
1: No. Oh, that doesn't count. Then.
2: It's not. There's a Blues Brothers song, too. Oh. Why do you do this?
1: Isn't there one push?
2: I thought we were friends. I mean, why do you do this?
1: I'm trying to, I don't know. Ask Candy. You saw the smart those post-it notes.
2: Candy
1: didn't just so
2: do that. You're killing me, man. You're just
1: notes.
2: Killing me. All right, when we come back, well, G.I. Joe. That's my answer right off the bat.
1: Oh.
2: G.I. Joe.
1: Was that a song?
2: Toy Soldiers. Stick around. More coming your way.

0: You got
1: Does
0: it,
1: anyone know it?
0: You know it?
2: No, I got it.
0: Busty?
2: I do. Got this. Boy,
3: you sure what? Look
1: good. You know it?
3: Yeah, I think so. Jody Messina.
0: Mm-hmm. Oh.
3: Yep. Jody Messina.
0: Kiss Kiss.
3: No,
1: that was a hot topic off air. We're still trying to think of songs that have repetitive words. And Jack was like, it's Kiss Kiss by Faith Hill. Like, and then we had to go sing the whole thing to realize it's this kiss.
0: It's this kiss.
2: What? You guys, Saturday morning, solid gold. This is required listening. That's the real thing there.
3: Oh, yeah.
2: I have this image of Scotty Winston dancing around in the studio.
1: No bells ringing, Jack?
0: Nope.
1: Okay.
3: Nothing?
1: Put it on your next
0: CD. I'm not the country guy. I know every song ever written, but right. Didn't dabble
2: as
0: out of the country.
2: You know.
0: As far as you know.
1: This one counts. Bye-bye.
0: Bye-bye, baby.
2: Definitely
1: it's called Bye-Bye.
3: Yep.
2: Oh. Definitely counts.
0: Yep, nailed it.
2: And
0: pretty good song, Jody Messina.
3: Yeah.
2: Did we say the Beach Boys one that was said?
0: That came in too. Fun.
1: Yeah, I don't know how we forgot
2: Tell
1: that one.
2: Tell her daddy takes the T-Bird away.
0: The title of the song.
1: That one's three repeats.
0: Yeah, that's like bye, bye, good. Bye.
1: Yeah.
0: And turn.
1: Money, money, money.
0: Money, money is a two for.
1: No, money, money, money by ABBA.
0: Money, money, money by ABBA is a three.
2: I looked up all the Blues Brothers songs because I knew there was
0: Did
2: one.
0: Did you find one?
2: Yeah, there isn't one.
0: Oh.
3: Oh,
0: but it's legal.
2: As far as you know.
0: You know, you can't Google in our games. I mean, you can.
2: It's not like Abby's gonna come going to come to. I did.
1: I mean, he Googled just to figure out that he was wrong.
2: Right.
1: So I
0: have so much in the potpourri for you today.
2: Yeah, let's have it.
0: Maybe I must have got a little
2: $10 says Rusty gets it right first. Go.
0: Well, Joel teased going into the break, and he said G.I. Joe. And the only reason that... possibly
1: you talking
0: he
1: about
0: did
1: Toy
0: that.
1: Story?
0: Well, Erno Rubik, or Erno, Hungarian architect and really smart guy, invented the Rubik's Cube. He got the patent for it, I think, in 80. They released that, and it's phenomenal, you know?
2: Mm-hmm.
0: So I did some research, and I found the top toys of all time. Now, this combines global sales, longevity, and cultural impact. For the top toys of all time, could we together? I know the answer.
2: Do board games count?
1: Really thinking.
2: So, like Monopoly, yes. For example, would that count?
0: Yes.
2: Okay,
1: that's a toy.
3: Oh,
0: cultural global sales, longevity, profound cultural impact.
2: Oh.
0: How many can you guys come up with of all the top 10?
2: Toys.
3: Top 10 of the toys.
0: Joel had mentioned going to the break, G.I. Joe.
2: Yeah.
1: And that's on there?
0: Number 6.
2: Barbie. Okay.
1: Barbie's for sure on there.
0: Number
1: G.I. Joe is.
0: 2.
2: Yeah.
3: 2?
2: Barbie. Number
0: I said Rubik's Cube, obviously, because that's where we started. That is number 3. So Barbie 2, Rubik's Cube 3, G.I. Joe 6. And then did you squeeze a board game in there accidentally?
2: I said Monopoly.
0: Number 5.
2: Yeah.
3: Okay.
1: Joel, you got to chill.
3: What about Slinky? It's Slinky.
1: You know, I was kind of thinking
0: It's fun is a
1: that.
0: Wonderful toy. It's Slinky. Fun. It's Slinky.
1: But they're not really
0: it's fun
1: sold
0: for
1: now.
0: A girl and a boy. Number 9.
1: Dang.
3: Number 9.
1: That, they did that well.
3: Yeah, Frisbees.
0: Frisbee. Boy, that should be on there.
2: But it's not.
0: That's got to be 11.
1: what about?
2: Here's one. That's,
0: I would have said Nerf because we played with
2: what
0: that
2: do you have
0: a lot.
2: Have?
3: Nerf.
1: Yeah,
3: football.
1: But Nerf wasn't like around back then.
0: Well, it's had a cultural impact.
1: What about Legos? Because people are really into Legos now,
2: it's
1: and I was
2: on there,
1: and Legos we were into Legos as a kid.
3: Yeah.
0: Number 1.
2: Yeah. Whoa!
3: There you go.
2: See, I was going to say Lincoln Logs, and I thought they're going to show me how old I am. So then I was sitting there going, what's the other one? What's the other one?
0: You're missing 3. One has, because of the success of a movie and its subsequent sequels and all of that, it's more of a figure.
1: Star Wars?
0: Number
1: something?
0: 7. Star 8. Wars. Number 8. Star
1: What's
0: Wars action figures.
1: Oh, action figures. Okay.
0: Number 7 and number 10.
2: One's a yo-yo?
0: That is number 6. Yes.
2: Thank you, Toji.
0: 7.
2: Yeah.
0: Yo-yo. Yep. Tracing back centuries, the yo-yo. At number 10,
1: someone
0: I don't
1: texted
0: know
1: in a Nintendo.
0: Boy, that would have been there because of cultural impact, and mm-hmm. but not there. Number 9 is something
2: I've got it
0: that people just, I mean, I know people that have had theirs all their life, probably torn and tattered in their olden age.
2: Ragdoll. That is
0: specific. Is it named after a president?
4: Could it be a teddy bear?
2: Oh, oh man. A hula hoop.
1: Honorable mention, yes. Yeah, someone texted in hula hoop to our venture.
4: Yeah. Oh, hula hoop, yeah.
0: Oh, the hula hoop. How does that die? That must be 12.
1: Also, yeah. Another text came in. Aren't toys supposed to make you happy? A Rubik's Cube makes me want to throw it on the ground and run it over with my car.
0: I'm that texter. Yeah. I've torn apart more Rubik's Cubes than I had put together.
2: We actually used a Rubik's Cube as a wiffle ball one time.
0: Oh,
2: we did. Smack. And can I tell you this? There's a lot of parts to pick up after doing it.
1: Then, a lot of little pieces. Yeah.
0: Also on this date, Henry Schoolcraft. You remember Hank, right?
2: I do.
4: Oh, Hank, yeah.
0: Yeah, Henry.
1: Oh, Mr. Schoolcraft.
0: Schoolcraft discovered the source of the Mississippi River in Minnesota. This date, 1832. So I started the.

0: Where does it start?
1: Missouri's longer than Mississippi.
2: Little Yellowstone.
1: Yeah. Huh.
0: It's barely 200 miles.
2: The Missouri
1: Isn't it
2: River
1: funny in the
2: begins,
1: term of rivers? That's not far.
2: Where does it, what state are you saying?
0: Probably, yeah. If you give me some area or geographically.
2: I would say that the Missouri River starts in Montana.
0: He nailed it.
1: Mm-hmm. I'm going to say end in Missouri.
0: Southwestern Montana and what, Abby?
1: I'm going to say Missouri.
0: And ends just north of St. Louis, Missouri.
2: I would have gotten that. That part I would have gotten. Yes.
0: The Red River of the North, where does it start? Where does it end?
2: Abby, I'll answer this one for you.
0: You've dipped your toes probably where it starts.
1: Which one, in the Mississippi?
0: No.
2: The Red River.
1: The Red River.
0: The North.
1: Oh, that's our hometown, Wahpeton.
0: Yeah.
2: Breckenridge, yes.
1: Yeah.
2: The Ottertail River comes
0: between Wahpeton and Breckenridge.
2: Yes.
0: Where does it end?
2: Winnipeg.
1: Yeah, Canada somewhere? Yeah.
0: Empties into Lake Winnipeg. Joel, you're kind of a topographer.
2: Water guy, so.
0: You're not just.
1: He has an advantage. He worked in water.
2: What rivers form the Red River?
1: Poitou, Ottertail.
0: Mm.
1: Red. Those two combine. Yeah.
0: Yeah. I've seen Red Ends. Yeah. That's so good.
2: That's fun.
1: That
2: good times.
1: Yeah.
3: 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Here's some of the best from KFGO today.
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6: 89 degrees again, the extreme heat warning till 1 a.m. Tuesday morning. Going to be hot again tomorrow. High of 98 and humid. 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
8: We are back on Afternoons Live. This is Dane DeCray filling in for Tyler Axness. The sound you heard is probably a sound that Brad Schlossman has heard many, many times and maybe is ready for a new goal song. Some of us are, but maybe, Brad, that's become something ubiquitous with your career. This is Brad Schlossman. He is on the phone with me. As I said before the break, Brad is an institution of UND college hockey. I have known him for 20 years. I read everything that he writes. He is... won every award there is. He travels amazingly. His blog is incredible. I could go on and on. Brad, thank you for being on the show.
9: Thanks, Dane. Am I going to need to make you my PR guy here after that intro?
8: Yeah, well, I got to tell you, it's one of those things where I've always enjoyed what you do, and you've kind of been on the forefront of it, so it's all deserved praise, in my opinion.

0: So I really appreciate being able to read you. And all of us who went to UND, keep following it long afterwards. So please keep up the great work you're doing for UND hockey.
1: Well, it's good to chat with you again for sure.
0: Yeah, so let's just jump into it. I kind of teased it on the first part, but the first thing I kind of want to talk about is obviously the NHL draft just happened. And for those folks who don't follow it as closely as perhaps you or I do, can you talk a little bit about some of the UND either current players or future players that went in the draft and who they are and when they're coming to UND and your thoughts about the overall future of UND hockey?
1: Yeah, so it was a very busy draft. And, you know, for people who aren't big hockey fans, they might not realize how the draft works in hockey because it's very different than football and basketball. So in football and basketball, you kind of get drafted as you're going into the pros. In hockey, you basically get drafted on your birth year. So everybody is eligible for the NHL draft at some point. You and I both went through the NHL draft at some point just because based on how old we were. So it's generally when guys graduate from high school is about the time frame when they're eligible. And so a lot of these guys are coming to campus now. UND ended up having 8 guys go, and they had all sorts of different players based on where they're at in their careers. So the one really unique one was Keaton Verhoef, because he played at North Dakota last year. And as I said, most of them are when you graduate high school, and so it's guys who are either coming in or coming in a year in the future if they're going to play junior hockey. Well, Keaton Verhoef came here and started school about a couple months after his 17th birthday. He just turned 18 last month in June. So he should have been a high school senior last year and played here as, you know, I think he was the second youngest defenseman to play college hockey in the last 25 years. So that was a really unique one to have him kind of here in his draft year. He ended up going number 9 overall to the San Jose Sharks. I believe that makes him the 5th highest, tied for the 5th highest player ever drafted at UND. And just it kind of capped an interesting year where he accelerates his education, comes to school early, plays probably the hardest position to play in college hockey at that age, defenseman. And all the while, like, I don't think people realize he is doing he did over 100 media interviews last year. He interviewed with all 32 NHL teams. A lot of them were flying into Grand Forks to come meet with him, take him out to coffee if you wanted. You're meeting the Ralph. He was doing Zoom calls throughout the year. So he just had an incredibly busy year, and it kind of capped with him going there. And UND, by the way, had 3 first-round picks. One of them, Carson Carles, went number 6 overall to the Calgary Flames. He is coming in this year. And then Liam Ruck went, 22nd overall or 21st? And now I'm drawing a blank. It was either way right in that range to the Pittsburgh Penguins. And he is coming next year with his twin brother, Marcus, who also went to the Penguins in the second round. So that's kind of the top of the draft with Carles going 6th, Keaton Verhoef going 9, Liam Ruck in the 20s. And that is the second time ever that UND has had 3 first-rounders in one single draft. So the top of the draft, pretty busy.
0: Yeah, and I remember when I was at UND, there was a guy named Jonathan Toews who also came and played a year before he was drafted. And he's either our top one. We've had 2 guys at number 3, right? Jonathan Toews, and who's the other one? I know you'll know.
1: No, he is the only number 3. Jake Sanderson is going number 5.
0: Okay, that's right. There we go.
1: But yeah, Keaton Verhoef is the first player since Jonathan Toews to play his draft year at North Dakota. I take that back. Dylan Simpson did. But Simpson, he was like a 4th rounder. This is like the first like really high prospect to come here this early and to deal with everything that, you know, Keaton did. You know, Jonathan did it in 2005 as well. So it's very rare to have a player do that and play college at that age. And they obviously have to be very gifted academically as well to graduate early from school. And and they have to be gifted at hockey to play college at that age. And both those guys did that.
0: Yeah, and it worked out well for Mr. Taves. I hope that Mr. Verhoef has the same storied career.
1: Yeah, that's a high bar. I actually was just up in Winnipeg, a couple weeks ago. Jonathan had his retirement press conference. So it had been a while since I had seen him. His freshman year was my first year covering the teams for the Herald. So, it had been a while. I think I saw him a few years, probably 10 years back now. So, it was interesting talking through his experiences at UND, and him and Keaton Verhoef can certainly relate.
0: Yeah, that's very cool that so many years later. Yeah. My other question about the twin brothers, has there ever been twins at UND? And I also believe that these guys were the first twins to be drafted to the same team since the Sedin brothers. Is that right?
1: Yeah. So that's very unique. I am unaware of any men's players who were the twins. Of course, UND had Jocelyn and Monique Lamoureux, who ended up being superstars for the women's team and going on and leading U.S. to gold medal at the Olympics. Just had wonderful careers. But I've been unable to find, I did a little bit of a deep dive trying to find some twins on the men's side, and I have not been able to find it. So that will be very unique next year. And they were very clear with NHL teams that they wanted to go to the same team. You just never know if that's going to happen that way. If a team's going to say, forget it, we're just going to take them. They did get their wish. They went to the same team. I watched them play a little bit last year for Medicine Hat in the WHL, and they very much, like the Sedins, feed off each other. They know where each other are. They're always playing off each other in the offensive zone. They're extremely smart players who kind of know where the next play is all the time. I wouldn't classify them as like super dynamic where they're going to be dangling guys and putting the puck through guys' legs. I wouldn't classify them as overly speedy players, but they're good enough on both aspects. They just are so smart and always know where each other are. They will be coming in 2027. I can pretty much guarantee they'll be on the same line. Now UND just needs to find out who gets to play with those guys because they should be really fun players to watch. They're going back to play junior one more year. And that actually is kind of unique for first-round picks too. Usually first-round picks will come in right after their draft year. They wanted to go back and play junior one more year. And I do think they can build some strength. They're really lean guys, and they could probably help their adjustment to college hockey by building some strength before the 2027 season.
0: I'm looking forward to you or someone else coining a nickname for the line when they come on in 2027. You talked about the top of the draft. I heard three, and then you had four for the twin brother, but you mentioned earlier that there was eight total picks. Who are the UND folks in the bottom end of the draft?
1: Yeah, so Ethan McKenzie ended up going in the third round. He's a defenseman who's coming in this year. He's kind of has an interesting story, too. I talked about when you're eligible for the draft. Based on your birthday, you're eligible for 3 years. But if you don't go your first year of draft eligibility, your odds of getting picked drop significantly. It's basically a first-year eligible draft, and then some of the re-entries will get picked, but not very many. Ethan McKenzie is a guy who's been passed over twice, and this was his very last year of draft eligibility. You don't often see third-year eligibles getting picked, especially as high as the third round, but that just kind of shows how much he blossomed this year in Edmonton. And he had a great year. I know UND was really excited when they landed him as a recruit last summer, but he was not the level of prospect he is now that he's turned into be. He ended up having just a wonderful year and made the Canadian World Junior team, which is basically all first-round picks and maybe a second-rounder here and there. And then all of a sudden, here's a guy who got passed over in two drafts making it. And that certainly opened everyone's eyes. And he jumped onto that team and was really pretty good. And his skating ability is just what sets him apart. He can really skate, and that's how he creates lanes from the blue line. He can defend. He plays with a little bit of an edge. And that has turned into, I think UND always was excited about that pickup, and it's gotten it's aged better and better with each month since they've gotten him. So he went in the third round to Toronto. The fourth round, it was Braden Klimke. He's a defenseman who's not coming till next year, so he's going to go back and play for Saskatoon. A guy that just needs to get a little bit stronger and fill out a little bit more before coming. But he had a very good year for Saskatoon. I think UND's pretty excited about him joining next year. In the fifth round, Connor Davis, who's a forward coming in this year, he ends up going in the fifth. And he also is kind of an intriguing one because he was not listed on almost any draft list before the draft. He had a good year for Cedar Rapids in the USHL. And when I started talking to NHL scouts before the draft, whenever I brought his name up, scouts really seemed to like him. Even the teams that were like, we're not going to draft him, they still were like, but we really like him. And when you talk about guys in the second half of the draft, usually those guys are pretty polarizing among scouts. Scouts really seem to love Connor Davis. And he plays with speed, tenacity, and you know, he's a guy that reopened his recruiting late this spring, and UND jumped on that on Davis and was able to bring him in, and he should be a good addition to this year's team. And then the last one was Cooper Williams. He is a forward, and he is going to be teammates with Klimke with the Saskatoon Blades this year in the WHL. And I think he has some filling out to do. He has to, you know, work on trying to get to the inside more and dictate games a little more from his forward position. And then he'll be scheduled to come in 2027. So the recruits, they'll have obviously Carson Carls, who went number six, which is the third highest pick ever. He's on campus right now. He'll be here this year. Keaton Verhoff will be on the blue line with him. Ethan McKenzie will be here this year. Connor Davis will be here this year. And then 2027 will be the Ruck twins, Klimke and Cooper Williams.
0: Dane DeCray filling in for Tyler Axness on Afternoons Live. We are continuing our conversation with Brad Schlossman, columnist, beat writer extraordinaire for the Grand Forks Herald, the UND men's hockey team knowledge repository. Before the break, we were talking about the NHL draft, the UND picks in that draft. This part of the segment, I am going to show a little bit of orange and black and Moorhead bias. I've been living here for about 7 years now. And Moorhead Hockey is having a moment. They have won two state titles in a row, and there have been a number of players either who played for the Spuds in high school hockey or came up through the youth program that were either drafted, are going to UND, or currently are at UND. I could tease Mr. Schlossman with these names, but I am certain that he will know who I am talking about. So, Brad, talk to me about this Moorhead to UND pipeline that we have been seeing in the past few years.
1: Yeah, obviously, Moorhead has had a lot of success at the high school level. The interesting part is some of these guys didn't even play for Moorhead. You know, moved on when they, you know, the one that I guess we could start with would be Sam Larilla. He is a defenseman who's going into his sophomore year. He played bantams at Moorhead, and then ended up moving to the U.S. under 17 team. So some of those superstar Moorhead teams, they could have even been more loaded than they were, I guess is what I'm saying.
2: Right.
1: There's no question that not only UND, but a lot of college hockey programs at the Division I level are going to, you know, enjoy having these Moorhead players on their roster. You know, I can think of, you know, Sam Larilla, the Lindbergh brothers are coming here this year with Gavin and Garrett, who both played hockey in Moorhead. You know, you think of Wyatt Collin going to Minnesota with his brother Brooks, their youngest brother Joey, who is probably the best of all of them. He is going to be able to be recruited beginning August 1st. I can probably guess where he's going to end up, being his two brothers and dad are with the University of Minnesota right now. But, you know, even Minnesota State, you know, getting, you know, Kraft and Zimmerman, we're going to see Moorhead players all over college hockey the next few years. And it doesn't end there. You know, they've got Gramer, one of them's going to Bemidji State this year, so there's another one, and one will be able to be recruited beginning August 1st. You know, Dozark's a defenseman from Moorhead who is going to be highly recruited as well. I mean, we could go up and down the list. But if we're going to zoom in here on the UND guys, you know, I think it starts with Sam Larilla. He went and played at the U.S. national team, ended up with the Fargo Force, and just I thought that was just such a big year for Larilla. You know, he really was able to take off offensively. His game really thrived there, and you know, I think when UND got him, they were pretty excited about what he was going to be, and just that extra year, and not, you know, not rushing into college and really going to Fargo. And Brett Skinner played him a lot, and he was really the guy for that team, and really prepared him well for that adjustment last year. And even, you know, once he got here, from where he was at in October to where he was at in April, he just made such a huge stride. You could see the confidence come out of him as the year came on, and he really became an impactful player. And UND has to be really excited about where he's going to go throughout his career. Garrett Lindbergh, kind of a similar situation to Sam Larilla. He went and played for the U.S. under 17 and 18 team, and then he also decided to play a year of juniors and get some more seasoning before coming to UND. He also did that in Fargo for Brett Skinner.
0: Yep.
1: He also played a lot of minutes for the Fargo Force. Boy, if you followed Fargo at the end of the year, that decor was really banged up. Garrett Lindbergh was playing a crazy number of minutes.
0: I thought I saw 40 minutes one night when I went to one of the games, yeah. And I couldn't believe it, because I thought, now they must mean 30, but it was 40, which is crazy.
1: Yeah, you never see that at that level of hockey. I mean, it's unheard of. And I thought that year did Garrett Lindbergh a big service too, and I think he's going to be more ready to come into college hockey than he would have had he come last year. And you know, they're going to be playing with his brother Gavin Lindbergh, who is transferring from Colorado College after 2 years there. And he's really kind of a utility type of player. You know, if you want to play him at center, he can do it. If you want to play him at wing, he can do it. If you want to put him in a bottom six type of role on the third and fourth line to be physical and shut down opponents, he can do it. If you need to slide him up into the top six and play with offensive players, he proved he can do that. So he's just a really kind of a Swiss Army knife type of player for UND, and I'm sure they're excited to have him. And, you know, Matt Smaby, who's the associate head coach here, he had Gavin Lindbergh in Waterloo when Smaby was the head coach at Waterloo. So he knows exactly what they're getting. I'm sure he's pretty thrilled about it. And then the other kind of funny thing is when Matt Smaby was there, his GM was Bryn Chizik at Waterloo, who is now North Dakota's GM. They really tried hard to get Garrett Lindbergh to sign a tender and play with Waterloo instead of playing for the U.S. under 17 team. He ends up understandably going to play for the national program, but here it is. They get to coach Garrett Lindbergh after all, so I'm sure they're thrilled about that.
0: Yeah, I think there's one more. Beck Thorson is going to UND,
1: yeah,
0: too.
1: That's right.
0: But I got one. There's a question coming in, and it's probably going to be our last question of this conversation. But the next time I'm on, whenever we can, Brad, I'll nerd out on hockey for a few minutes here on Afternoons Live. But down here in the Fargo-Moorhead region, and I've heard this question from lots of people, and it goes like this: what is the writer's thought on all of the Cullen boys choosing the Gophers? You mentioned Wyatt. We saw Joey this year have an amazing season when Moorhead won this year. Their oldest brother, Brooks, won the year before. Obviously, kind of a three-brother thing. I know St. Cloud had that at one point. It's a very unique, maybe once-in-a-generation type thing. Their dad is now coaching with them. It's divided loyalties here. Moorhead, there's just as many people who want them to be Gophers. Some want them to be Huskies, and there's a lot who want to be Fighting Hawks. So what is your take on those boys going down to the bright lights of the Twin Cities?
1: Yeah, I know they were they really worked hard on Wyatt Cullen, trying to get him to North Dakota. He ends up committing and along with Brooks to Minnesota. Brooks actually was committed originally to Michigan State. And Minnesota ended up flipping Brooks the same time they committed Wyatt. And now I'm guessing Joey will follow there. So, it's interesting. They are, they did play in Moorhead, but they've kind of moved around throughout the country. Like, I'm not sure their Moorhead roots are quite as deep as some of the other Moorhead players that were here, just because, Matt had played for the Gophers Matt had played for the Minnesota Wild down in the cities. He had played for Pittsburgh. He had kind of moved on throughout his career. I don't know if, Matt had played at St. Cloud State, so I don't know if the kids grew up as North Dakota fans like Beck Thorson did.
2: Right.
1: Right. So, that may be a little bit, but UND certainly would have loved to have, they went hard after Wyatt, and I don't know if teams are even trying to recruit Joey or if they're saying that's a waste of their time. Joey's going to be a fantastic player, and they will have very successful careers at Minnesota.
0: Yeah, it's one of those things here where, despite your best efforts, you're not taking those guys. They're always going to have the Moorhead banner for us. They are hoping to see Joey go high in the draft when he goes. I was very surprised,
1: sure,
0: as happy for Wyatt. I never saw Wyatt here. He was one who went to the U.S. national team after he played some youth hockey here. And so I've heard about him and watched his development. So that's got to be, I think, other than Brian Lee, I think Brian was ninth in his draft year. So yep. Wyatt's got to be the second highest Moorhead draft pick ever. And that's very cool. And so the Cullens will leave a lasting imprint. The hockey rink here is named after them. And wherever they go, even though I wish I would have seen UND for my alma mater, I went to law school at the University of Minnesota, so I get to have some divided loyalties here.
1: Yeah, they'll be great players there. And like you said, I think Brian Lee went 9. Wyatt went 10. And if you're a betting man, I would bet on Joey Cullen becoming the highest, going even higher than those two. He's that type of a talent. So, guys who are going into their junior year can start being recruited by or start receiving offers and committing on August 1st. That date is coming up. In the Herald, I will have a list of players to watch. There will be some Moorhead names on that list. And right at the top, number one will be Joey Cullen. So there's your spoiler right there. but check out the rest of that when that comes out, I think maybe in a week or so.
0: And folks, I can't, I'll give the last plug on the way out. I can't give it enough. If you are interested in college hockey, in all things youth development coming up in this region, Brad, truly, his repository of knowledge is never ending. I love talking to him. He knows all of the picks. If I'm wrong, I can guarantee I know that Brad will correct me. Brad, it's been a joy. Thank you so much. Keep doing your work, and we'll be in touch soon, okay?
1: Absolutely. Thanks, Dane.
0: This is Dane DeCray, Afternoons Live.
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2: ABC News, I'm Stephanie Officer. 12 states are now suing to block the proposed merger between Paramount and Warner Brothers Discovery, alleging the $111 billion deal will reduce competition in the entertainment sector. California Attorney General Rob Bonta is leading the effort and says less competition means higher prices and fewer options at movie theaters.
5: If these two companies merge, theaters will lose their negotiating power. They'll have to pay more to get the merged companies' movies on their screens. They'll have fewer discounts to offer. They'll have fewer new releases to show.
2: The lawsuit asks the judge to pause the deal from moving forward. President Trump today signed an executive action reducing the size of national monuments in Utah. The order shrank the Bears, Ears, and Grand Staircase Escalante national monuments that were expanded under the Biden administration.
6: I think very desperately needed. It was very unfair to the people of Utah. And now fairness has been brought back.
2: This is ABC News. The Trump administration wants to limit who can access the nation's banking system.
7: A group of financial regulators is issuing guidance intended to remind banks and other financial institutions of their Know Your Customer requirements with respect to credit risk management and borrowers not authorized to work in the U.S. The agencies of the Office of the Comptroller of the Currency, the Federal Deposit Insurance Corporation, and the National Credit Union Association. They say banks should remember that people in the U.S. illegally may not be able to repay a loan because of deportation.
2: That's ABC's Chuck Sievertson. The American Red Cross has declared a blood emergency, saying the nation's supply fell nearly 25% in June. They say blood distributions to hospitals are running nearly 3,500 units higher per week than expected. Donations of all types are needed.
8: You're beautiful. You're the greatest of all.
2: The movie Michael, about Michael Jackson's early life, has surpassed $1 billion in global ticket sales, becoming the first biopic to achieve the milestone. I'm Stephanie Officer, ABC News.
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1: From 1977, Bonnie Tyler, It's a Heartache on Coast to Coast AM, an international smash hit. It reached number three, I think, on the U.S. Billboard Hot 100, and I think that's as high as it got. It's so million, it should, I don't know, I think it might be number one somewhere along the way, but this is what I pulled up from all the info that I could find at this point. Sold millions of copies around the world. Who didn't sing that as they were running around doing stuff? And that famously raspy voice became even more distinctive after she underwent surgery. Remember, I was telling you, I was going to say, like the first one that we heard of France, this one, you know, it wasn't as raspy, but she had a surgery to remove vocal cord nodules. And then that's what happened. You know, she got raspier and we love it, right? We absolutely love it. And this is a tribute that we're doing tonight because she actually passed away Wednesday and 75 years old. And she was in Portugal when it happened. I know a lot of you didn't know the details of that. So she basically, what happened? She went under emergency surgery for a perforated intestine. And she was placed in a medically induced coma, and she later died unexpectedly from the illness and complications that she was being treated for. So an exact official medical cause has not been released as of yet, but that's the word that we got of what happened with her. You, and she's loved, and hey, she's looking down upon us now and watching us all, listening to her music and enjoying it and thinking about her as well. Tomorrow night, it is a Willis weekend. Tomorrow night, I'll be back. You guys always ask me about super soldiers. Who are they? What are they? Well, we've got Jerry Avalos with us tomorrow night. He's going to be talking about it. He is one, and he's going to talk about it right. I mean, he lets you know. He lets you know what it's all about. We got several super soldiers that have been here on Coast to Coast, and it's amazing. You don't want to miss it. Following, Daryl Sims will be on after that, the alien hunter, right? You guys know him. He's going to be talking about Disclosure from his point of view. He's been around a long time talking about this stuff, and he has also got info that we may never, ever know that he's got. He's an amazing guy. That's all tomorrow night here on Coast to Coast AM with me.
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0: It's Coast to Coast AM. Connie Willis here with you, and we are talking with Jim Edward Lucier. Jim has channeled more than 20,000 hours over the past four decades. Every entity from gays, excuse me, that's not very nice of me there. I didn't mean that. Grays. Oh man. To the end, and I can't say anything now. The Anunnaki. Hey, I have many friends like that. I love them very much. They're my best friends. The Egyptians, the Palladians, the Nordic alien species. It goes on and on. I'm red faced, embarrassed, and this is a lot of fun. Okay. A result of his work is he's got like 60 books, and you can go and you can read them. They're not like these forever reading, you know, you're reading a book forever. It's not like that. It is good, intense information, like the download that he got. He's transcribing that. You're getting it. And that's what you want. You don't want any fluff. You don't want somebody taking it and coloring it any more than it needs to be colored. Okay. Don't do that. You know, there's a lot of books like that. He's just giving it to you. He doesn't care if it's 10 pages, 2000 pages. He's just giving it to you like he got it channeled to him. So you can, you know, go from there. I'm speaking just out on my own on a limb here, but I think I'm doing that correctly, Jim. Is that right or no?
1: Yes, that's correct. Yeah, they're study books. They're much like, I don't know, like Edgar Cayce, where he got straight to the point. And, you know, even to this day, they're studying his works. But that was the main gist of it, was just to get, you know, straight to the point, more or less, yeah.
0: I like that. I don't like beating around the bush. I just want you to just give it to me and let me move on. That's one of the things I love about New Yorkers. They usually give it right to you straight, whether you like it or not. And at least you know where you stand and how to pivot from there. I love them very much because of that. So I like that yours are straight up like that too. So, okay, let's talk about where people can find your books and what you have to offer before we get into the actual subject that I'm dying to get into. So it's mystagogue1.com. That's your website. And then you have a YouTube channel, redbubble.com. And then also you're on Facebook under Mystagogue, but also they can just find you under Jim Edward Lucier, and that's Lucier. And your books are on your website.
1: Yes, there's quite a few of them on my website. The best way to get a hold of me is, or find anything about me, is to Google my full name, or go to YouTube and just type in my full name. That lots and lots of stuff will come up there. That would be the easiest way.
0: What is the mystery school?
1: Well, it was developed kind of as a channeled idea. How it's really working, it's more of, you know, I amassed all this information on little pieces of paper over the years, and I said, you know, I asked my guides, what am I supposed to do with all of this? I don't know what I'm supposed to do with all of this tons of information. And I received, well, kind of make it into a school, sort of just, you know, try to make it into something that you can teach to other people, which is odd because, you know, I have to admit, I haven't had any customers with that. It's the city that I live in is just very, the city I live in is very, it's still quite controlled by the church, and people are just, I mean, they're good people. I love my city and everything, but it's, when it comes to paranormal, anything occult, anything unusual like that, there's not much, there's no real people that would be interested in taking the school.
0: I got to tell you, this bugs me because here's the deal. I mean, I grew up a Presbyterian, you know, God, Jesus Christ, the Holy Spirit, all not a problem, Jesus, all of it. I love it. And when you start seeing things and you start seeing the things that other people don't see, you get these downloads, you get all this other information along the way. This is how it works with me and anybody else I know that we've talked about this. So I'm interested in what you say too, but it makes God bigger. It makes all those other things, you actually see them better and, more enriched of what you were taught along the way. Then you finally get it. You're like, oh, I see how that works and how that fits in. It only makes God bigger and all the different stories that you've heard along the way make more sense. So it's sad that they don't back you up on what you're giving that helps with that. That's what I've learned along the way. And I'm looking at, it's the Lucier, Your Name, Ancient Mystery School. It's on your website. It's courses and classes. And that enrollment is not too much. This is a whole semester or two or three semesters of courses you have here. It's amazing.
1: Yeah, there's a lot. There's a lot to go through.
0: Wow.
1: There's like some of the illustrations that you'll see on my YouTube channel. That's only about 50 or 60 of them out of 1,000. And so, yeah. Like the school is something, you know, that would take months. It depends on if you're someone who knows a lot about the paranormal or not. If you do, then it wouldn't take so long. But if you don't, then we'd have to go through everything. And there is a lot. There is a lot.
0: There's a lot. And it's beyond the word paranormal. Say that again?
1: Thank God for Amazon Kindle, because, you know, I can get all the books out there. And there we go, you know. Study at your leisure, you know.
0: That's amazing what you've got here. I can't. That's a lot. That's really cool. Wow. I mean, anybody, just go to a site, you'll see it yourself. I'm just looking at, I can't say half of these words. That's why I'm not saying them out loud. Powers of the seven rays in man and the universe, the secrets of Anatta and Shesha, the vegetation, resurrection, gods, mythology, returns to the cosmic egg. The mysteries of the goddesses, it goes on and on and on. This is a lot. So I hope people do pick up on this. The DNA of dark matter, the consciousness of super strings, the green blood of the golden sun. Oh my goodness. Anyway, I hope people do that with you, because, you know, it's enjoyable just listening to you talk about these things. And one of the reasons why I brought you here too is that, And by the way, again, his name is Jim Edward Lucier, and that's Lucier. Okay, so Hollow Earth, I always hear people say Hollow Earth, and I don't really know much about it, but I know that through the research and investigations, I do boots on the ground, I think, again, that we are the surface people, and there's a lot that lives within us. Now, somebody had said, no, what you think and Hollow Earth are two different things. First of all, are they two different things or the same thing? Because I'm thinking it's got to be hollow for other things to live in it. Just tell me about a hollow earth. And people can follow along actually on your YouTube or check it out later, because that's where you've got the pictures that you've drawn for it. It's like totally detailed in what's within the earth. Tell me about that, how you came across it and what it's all about.
1: Okay, you know, everything that I'm talking about, you know, involves astral energies that are energies beyond our normal EMF perception. When people go to look at Hollow Earth images, they see this great big hollow thing in the earth and two big shafts from the north and from the south pole. Well, what I've seen, and I mean, it could be, you know, there's so many different ways of looking at it, but what I was shown, and everything I'm shown is just, you know, all in my own opinion, is that it's a lot like cheesecloth. There's tons and tons of, like, millions of tunnels, but they're all interconnected to a lot of different cities, and they're all scattered about in the earth, like just like cheesecloth. There's just city here, city over there, city over here, you know, cities. They're all over the place down there. And if you're a fan of Ancient Aliens, you know, that great show, Hollow Earth is the answer to about 98-99% of all of that, all of those questions concerning the Ancient Aliens. You know, everything has come from Hollow Earth pretty much when it comes to, you know, the various different entities, like everything from shadow people to cryptids, the fairy, aliens, UFOs, some MIB. So it's all very much, I guess I could describe it as, the Earth has a molten core plasma, and it is extremely magnetic, thick, like solid EMF energy down there at the core. I don't see a sun unless you wish to see that as a sun. But what they do is that they take that energy from the core to power their cities and so forth that are down throughout throughout the world. This the energy is, they can do a lot. It's almost like, you remember the Philadelphia experiment where they placed electrical EMF energies to try and make the ship invisible and so forth. That's what they do. But they do it, millions of times amplified. They can time travel, move about the Earth. You know, it's one big, giant, jumping stargate for them. There's huge parts of the Earth that were pretty much artificially created. They can jump anywhere.
0: What would you say was artificially created? Where?
1: Way down. In the cities that are down there, I call them cities because I don't know really what else to call them. They're not like cities like ours. They're all interconnected buildings, sort of like they're all just interconnected, and it's like one big giant unit, and there's many caves all over the earth, very deep caves, and most people can only get to a certain level of those caves before they're stopped, and beyond that is where the cities are, beyond those caves, very, very, very deep, and they keep them very deep for a reason. But that's what's down there.
0: So it's all these other creatures, beings, entities, and they're just living their life there. So that's where I'm thinking, that's where the ET come out of. That's where the UFOs come out of. They're not coming from billions of light years away. They're here. And yeah, that's what I always mean when I say they're here. And I guess it is possible that things can come from somewhere else far away to come here, but we already have our own that have been here before us. Would you say yes or no to that?
1: Yes. They're not just twiddling their thumbs down there. They're working. They're doing stuff. They're actually working with, from what I've been told, a very small handful of humans that have been selected. And they're good. They're jumping very, it's very much like Stargate SG-1 or something, that, where they do actually jump into various different time frames. And they're working to prepare our future with them. But they're jumping ahead to do it. And there's a base off of California, a small island, that has a lot of UFO reports there. I'm not sure the name of the island, but it's there is a base there. And what they're trying to do, for example, with the things that they're doing, is they're holding back the earthquakes, the major earthquakes in the area of California and the fault lines, like all the way up and down along the Pacific. But that's only for a limited time now. Eventually, the big ones, the big earthquakes, are going to eventually happen at some point. I don't know when, but they're helping to hold things like that back by transferring the energy somewhere else.
0: Okay. I'm hoping that they, at one point, share that energy with us. I'm going to talk about that with you when we come back, because I'd like to know, are they trying to share that energy with us? Is it something that we can do ourselves? Are they keeping it from us? Or is it right there and they're saying, hey, here it is? I'd like to know more about that. Hollow Earth and More with Jim Edward Lucier, L-U-C-I-E-R. Look him up. Check out his books. I know you guys are really enjoying this too. So stay with us for more here on Coast to Coast AM.

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1: For KFGO News, I'm Darren Selvig. After 6 months of trying to get evidence sharing from federal agencies over the Renee Good

0: multiple stolen handguns had been recovered in connection to a burglary at the Outdoorsman last week. Fargo police say a stolen SUV backed into the entrance of the sporting goods store. Two suspects went inside, shattered a display case, and put a total of 16 handguns into bags. The entire incident lasted only 1 minute. Police say the suspects abandoned the stolen vehicle and fled in a second stolen vehicle that was staged nearby. Detectives used a cell phone left behind at the scene and other evidence to quickly identify several juveniles as suspects. Police stopped a vehicle Friday afternoon and a 14-year-old was arrested. Officers found four of the stolen handguns in the boy's backpack. Later Friday afternoon, investigators served search warrants and four more stolen handguns were recovered. Officers also arrested a 15-year-old boy. Both teens are being held for burglary, theft of a motor vehicle and firearms, and unlawful possession of a firearm by a minor. Police are working to recover the remaining stolen guns. Minnesota health officials are keeping a close eye on cases of cyclosporiasis, a parasitic illness that can cause severe watery diarrhea. Reporter Tasha Radel.
1: The good news is that Minnesota has not identified an outbreak. While the illness is part of a multi-state CDC investigation, the Minnesota Department of Health says case numbers here remain within the normal range for this time of year. Cyclosporiasis is most often linked to contaminated fresh produce or water. Health officials say anyone with persistent or severe diarrhea should contact a health provider right away.
0: And another round of sweltering heat is in store for much of the U.S. this week, including here in the Valley. The National Weather Service predicts that more than 90 temperature records across the U.S. will be tied or broken this week through Wednesday. Most of those will be overnight heat records. Health experts say that overnight temperatures that fail to cool down are even more dangerous than when daytime temperatures soar. Over the next few days, cities in the Midwest and Northeast known for more record-breaking cold are likely to see record-setting nighttime temperatures. I'm Darren Selvig, News Radio KFGO.
2: Take a look at your forecast from Too Tall Tom Szymanski for the overnight. Going to drop down to 74. Your Tuesday going to be warm, sunny, hot and humid, a high of 98. Winds of the southwest turning to the north 7, gusting up to 20 miles an hour. Wednesday, mostly sunny, less humid, a high of 94. Thursday, mostly sunny, breezy, a high of 97. Friday, mostly sunny, breezy, a high of 93. And then into the high 80s, low 90s for the weekend, partly to mostly sunny, breezy at times. But again, your Tuesday, very hot and humid, a high of 98.
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1: Connie Willis, Coast to Coast AM, like the man says there. Bonnie Tyler, the best. That's from 1988. And you're probably going, I know that tune, but do I really know that Bonnie did that tune? Actually, yeah, she recorded the best before Tina Turner, right? Okay, that's where you really remember it for sure. She released the version before, I can't, well, 1988, okay. And then Tina brought it out, and that, of course, became this worldwide theme for Tina. She made it very famous. But Bonnie actually recorded it first. And somewhere along the way, she said, hey, she just did it better than me. So she was really cool about it. But Bonnie Tyler, yeah, tribute to her passing away this week. Her real name was Gaynor Hopkins. And see, if Tommy T was here tonight, I was going to be asking him, you know, I was doing a little trivia. I was going to throw that at him. But she grew up in a small Welsh village and the daughter of a coal miner. So we were talking about coal earlier. And maybe that also helped in the raspiness of that voice. So we have more of her to come up. And obviously we have open lines coming up soon. But before then, we still have our guest with us tonight, Jim Edward Lucier. And you can call him now while he's still with us to ask him something if you'd like to do that. That's Coast to Coast AM.
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0: It is Coast to Coast AM. Hey there, Connie Willis here with you. Hey, you can always find me at ConnieWillis.com. That's where you can find out about the creepy hotspots. That's where you can find out about my shows. And that's where you can sign up for my newsletter, Where's Willis? Jim Edward Lucier is who we are talking to tonight. It's been really, really interesting. And I know you have so much more information to give. You can find him at mystagogue1.com. It might be easier to also remember Jim Edward Lucier. But the Lucier, you're going to go, well, how do you spell that? Lucier. Lots of books, schooling for you, courses, classes, all sorts of different things. I'm telling you, I think you're going to learn a lot this way. I'm excited about it. Okay, so before we take any phone calls and before we get onto a couple other questions I have for you, do you mind summarizing Hollow Earth for us?
1: Sure. It is a term for a very complex existence that they've always been here. And the Hollow Earth is really just a lot of pockets of almost like city types. There's various, all kinds of alien types there. There's a lot of everything from fairy beings to light beings, angelic, elves, cryptids, everything. Bigfoot use a lot of the tunnels to jump from place to place. Hollow Earth is just it's a term to explain, to give a term to a very complex system. There's just a lot of cities down there, like 200, 300, 400 miles down, and they're scattered all over the world, under the oceans, under the continents, under mountain ranges, a lot of mountain ranges.
0: Agreed. That's where I'm going this weekend for the week. That's where I do my creepy hotspots. Man, when you look at the Colorado Rockies, right? You're like, these are like the, they're all within there.
1: Yeah, Hollow Earth is very much like all of the world's mythologies concerning the underworld. That's where a lot of that comes from.
0: And you know what? You look at the alien eyes, you look at the big, well, if you get a chance to see the Bigfoot eyes, I mean, you know that they see you in the dark, right? And you see, you can see a glow kind of thing. So a lot of people say that. And you see all these other entities that people have seen and what they draw up. And those eyes, everybody's like, those eyes. Well, those eyes are like ant heads, you know, they're like bugs. They are able to see in the dark that way. That's, again, my thoughts. And so to me, they have those eyes so they can see in the dark. That's usually when you see them the best. They come out with my research. They come out. They can come out in the day too, but you know, they see well in the night. So is it dark all the way through the Hollow Earth? They all just see in the dark, so it's always dark. Or
1: okay, yeah, that's another part that I've seen is what they do is they take the light that is created and generated. Just like our sun, but this is at the core of the Earth with the molten iron and the intense EMFs. They generate it as light and pure light, real light, not the artificial light that we use. This is more of a pure light. And what I've seen is most of the cities have a central pillar. And in the central pillar, it holds up sort of like the bubble. And there's these spider-like bars or ribs of light that go all the way down the walls. And so it's like a big spider with legs. But
0: it's illuminating light, though, right? It's illumination.
1: Yeah, it's illuminated light.
0: Wow. That's really cool.
1: There's no... From what I've seen, there's no central sun with oceans and forests and stuff. They, you know, it's
0: Yeah, they come up here. Are they just, they're just really curious about us, aren't they? They just want to watch us and see us, just like we want to watch them and see them.
1: Oh, right.
0: When it comes to the Bigfoot. When it comes to the Bigfoot. Not all of them like that.
1: Oh, for sure, yes, yeah. I mean, I guess they could have ocean, they could have forest, but it's more of, their places in the earth are more having to do with science and scientific study of us and different earths. Like there's different parallel earths and different alternate earths. It's almost like infinite earths. But they can jump into all of these by not using time. They just use pure space. And they can just go from jump from. So they're doing constantly. They're constantly working for all of us and for the eventual union of all species.
0: I don't recognize any of these. They might take us. They always bring us back. I don't recognize any of these hurting us. Do you?
1: No. It's not about invasion. I'm glad you said that. Because it has nothing to do with invasion. I've seen that on TV before and stuff like that, and heard it before, and it's like no, they. Just one of their tic tacs could wipe out all of our satellite systems, and then they could just sit back and watch us destroy ourselves. So it's not about invasion at all. It's about experimentation, learning to know about our souls.
0: Ah, I agree with that for sure. Yeah,
1: I've always loved the grays.
0: Yeah, well, the little ones or the tall ones? or both?
1: Pretty much all of them.
0: Ever since I
1: was a little kid, I always loved the grays.
0: Well, that's
1: I don't know why.
0: They're around you at all times, so, you have to deal with that. They're the ones talking to you all the time. They're hanging out with you. So are we ever going to, are they going to say, hey, here's how you all can illuminate, get rid of the coal, get rid of the oil. Here's how you can illuminate and get light and get this and that. Are they ever going to do that with us? Or are you able, since you can channel in and do this kind of thing, are you able to get a little bit more specific and figure out what that answer is anyway? Can you?
1: I'm not a scientist, but...
0: But you're getting channeled, so you just write and say what you get.
1: They've more or less told me that they're not going to give us any kind of technology like that for quite a while, but a lot of good news is that we are coming up to what's called the fusion age, and Europe is already starting to get ready. The fusion reactors are going to start probably, they assume about 2035 maybe or so, maybe 2031. And the fusion is going to replace all the fossil fuels. It's going to clean up the atmosphere. It's going to do all these miracle, wonderful things. However, it's going to face a lot of red tape along the way, because all of the corporations and so forth, they want to make their money, and they don't want to give all this stuff up yet. But it's going to be a process, moving from nuclear. We won't even really need much nuclear anymore either, as the decades go on. It'll be fusion. Fusion is merge everything with us, our computers, our technologies, everything.
0: AI, is that extraterrestrial technology?
1: It's inspired. They inspired us. They're always inspiring people. It's almost like when Newton got hit with the apple there. He had inspiration. And that's how it happens, that you just, I think Einstein got his famous formula from a dream. That's what I've heard. I don't know if that's true or not, but someone told me that. Yeah, so they won't be giving us that. Yeah, I'm not much of a conspiracy theorist at all. By choice, I choose not to get into that, because to me it's like a downward spiral into fear. And
0: I agree with that, by the way. But if you know it, if you know what, if you've seen these things, like a lot of people have seen stuff, like talking about the super soldiers and things like that. They've seen bad stuff. They've dealt with horrible things,
1: right.
0: And they're telling it from that point. They're not making it up and being depressed and hurt and suicidal at times. They're telling you the real thing. But they're it's very different than conspiracy. And some people think that's conspiracy. It's like, no, that's truth coming out of them. The conspiracies, it is. I do think too about that. It gets really negative and full of fear. And man, fear is the worst thing to be stuck in. It's not real. It's not real. And it's binding you. Can you explain that a little bit more? Do you understand what I'm saying there?
1: Yeah, exactly. Yeah, it's important that these people are speaking out about their experiences, and as a channeler, I don't get into conspiracy theories very much. Like this, there was this one I heard about the moon, about the Nazis somehow made it to the moon before. You know, even the Apollo in the 60s, the Apollo missions in the 60s. And it was on a podcast, and I'm like, what?
0: Yeah, go figure.
1: That is, I don't know, insane to me. Like, I just, too much, I know this may, you know, there's too much glory to the Nazis. They were evil. What they did was evil, and they didn't get the information, the reverse UFO engineering technology that a lot of people claim. They didn't get it. It wasn't given to them, and for good reason. So no, they may have discovered something. But it was quickly stopped in one way or another.
0: Was this? Are the ET doing the stopping? Are they the ones trying to go, hey, whoa, y'all went a little too far. We're going to stop this because you're about to do this. If
1: right.
0: we don't stop you, you're going to be gone off this planet.
1: Exactly. When Eisenhower, he did meet with a couple of Greys very, very briefly. And this is what I'm shown and told. And they told him more or less, because they were flying over the Washington and D.C. and all of that, and they said, just give us back everything that you've got, more or less, and that's that. But it was kind of a warning, too, like, just don't push it. And they took back a lot of that reverse engineering. And they can't reverse engineer with it anyways, because the technology is nothing like we can discover. Like it's like we can put together a car or a truck because we know the pieces. We know how to assemble the pieces. They have no idea, like, if they have anything on reverse engineering, they don't know how to assemble it where it would work.
0: Mm-hmm.
1: And they don't have the essential energy types that would be necessary for the engines to work.
0: Interesting. Let's grab a phone call real quick here. East of the Rockies, let's talk to Jay out of Alabama. Alabama slammer. Hey, Jay, welcome. Oh, we've lost our Jay. Oh. Hang in there, you guys. Let's go. Okay, let's go. There are so many people on the phone here right now. Let's go to, let's talk to Bill, wildcard line number 4 out of Oregon. Hey, Bill, hey, welcome. But is it Oregon or Oregon?
2: I always say Oregon, but yeah.
0: Oregon.
2: It's controversy.
0: It is.
2: Nobody gets angry like in Nevada and Nevada. You know what I'm saying? That controversy's heated. But
0: I get it.
2: Not too heated. Hey, the look, I agree with everything you're saying. I mean, I remember 1991 for some reason as a big time transition. We're not on the same earth. I mean, nobody wants to believe it, but I remember it clearly. Everything changed. And I brought this up the other day to a guest George had on, and he said, no. If we're in a different dimension or on a different timeline, we're all in it and nobody would know. But for some reason, I know for sure, and there's other people that know as well. And my theory on it is, I don't know, maybe you can answer this, is that we might be hybrids. I mean, I don't assign any positive or negative to it because, you know, what can I do? Unmake myself?
0: It is what it is. Exactly. It is what it is. That's exactly right. Thank you, Bill. What do you think? What do you think there, Jim?
1: I think he's correct. They can bring up dimensions anytime, any place, anywhere that we don't even use. Like I said, we're using the four main dimensions, but they can bring up the other dimensions from the quantum realm. And so we can experience many different Earths that everybody could experience their own Earth, you know, in a manner of speaking.
0: Well, really quickly, because we got to go, so make it a really quick, brief answer. Are we able to do the things they do? Are we allowed to, able to, does our atmosphere work for that?
1: Not yet.
0: Not yet.
1: That will be in the many decades to come. That's part of the compatibility issue.
0: Oh, okay. Oh, well, we'll talk more at one point. We'll definitely have to have you back. It is absolutely a joy. Thanks for being here. It's Jim Edward Lucier, Lucier. A joy to talk with. And you should see his site and his YouTube channel. It's amazing. I'm glad we somehow got together. So more to come because we got open lines. And let's see what you want to talk about there. Bye for now, at least when it comes to Jim. But let's see what we're going to talk about next hour and throughout the night. Connie Willis here, Coast to Coast AM.

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3: ABC News, I'm Stephanie Officer. President Trump today said the U.S. is resuming strikes on Iran, declaring the ceasefire in last month's memorandum of understanding over. In the Oval Office earlier, the president told reporters the U.S. is blocking the Strait of Hormuz to any shipping doing business with Iran. The president expects Gulf nations to reimburse the U.S. for the costs.
4: I want to be reimbursed because we're protecting a very rich portion of the world. We're spending money. And so what we've done is we are going to be reimbursed for protection. We're protecting by the countries that we're helping.
3: A spokesperson for the Islamic Revolutionary Guard Corps says they won't let the U.S. interfere in managing the strait. Police say five people were killed Sunday in a targeted mass shooting in Illinois. Two others were wounded. A pair of teens, ages 15 and 16, are in custody. The shootings occurred primarily in three East St. Louis locations. A motive is now under investigation. This is ABC News. Family and friends are remembering Jurassic Park actor Sam Neill, who died at the age of 78. Officials in Spain confirm an American woman is among the 13 people killed by wildfires in the Andalusia-Almería region. The fires are now considered under control. One state is extending recess for kids.
5: It's part of a nationwide drive to get kids off their devices, at least for a few minutes a day. But Oklahoma school officials are in a dilemma.
6: Students need to be outside playing as much as possible, but they also need every instructional minute that we can get our hands on.
5: Holly McKinney is an assistant superintendent in Norman, Oklahoma. Instead of lengthening the school day, her district is incorporating literacy into science and social studies lessons, freeing up the additional 20 minutes of recess time mandated by the state. Jim Ryan, ABC News.
3: The Phillies' Kyle Schwarber will lead off for the National League in tomorrow night's All-Star game, replacing designated hitter Shohei Ohtani, who's skipping out to have a knee procedure. I'm Stephanie Officer, ABC News.
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1: Our Bonnie Tyler tribute continues on Coast to Coast AM. And you know what? You hold out for that hero, too. Everybody hold out for the hero. Otherwise, it will pass you by because you will be with the loser. Don't do that. Hold out for that hero. That was a 1984 powerhouse tune from, do y'all remember the soundtrack? Footloose. Yeah, Footloose. Big movie anthem of the 1980s. And, of course, who doesn't sing along to that one? That was a great one. It just makes you feel good. It gets you going, doesn't it? Do you know that we're doing, you know, our tribute to Bonnie and her first public performance? This is out of memory here. It was in church. And I think what she's saying is, and somebody can fact check this if you'd like, All Things Bright and Beautiful. And that was in her family's chapel. And that's quite a beginning for the woman who would later belt out Total Eclipse of the Heart, which, yes, we will play before the night is up. Come on, you got to do that, right? You got to do that. Connie Willis here enjoying the music with you, enjoying the conversation. And now we get to enjoy what you want to talk about. Open lines next here on Coast to Coast AM.
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0: 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Hello, Connie Willis here with you. Wow, was that like a great couple of hours? We could have went on and on and on. And I know it's a big deal, his premonitions and, you know, having over 1,000 of them correct and then having people invite you to their elite clubs because you're amazing and then only to let you go because you don't have the money that they have. Well, they could share it. They could actually let someone else in that doesn't have it all. Anyway, whether you want to be in it or not, it's just absolutely really, really good, interesting information there. That was fun to talk about with, and definitely want to bring him back here on Coast to Coast AM and even my personal shows too. You can find me at ConnieWillis.com. Hey, there is another Connie Willis out there. She's huge, right? She's a sci-fi author. That's not me. Just so you'll know, that's not me. A lot of y'all confuse us and we get each other's mail. So I just want you to know I'm ConnieWillis.com. She's ConnieWillis.net. And we kind of got a lot of this, you know, it's Connie Willis and all the different social media. So it's a little tough out there. Open lines. Okay. Let's see here. Open lines. What do you want to talk about? I know that a lot of you all are probably still wanting to talk with Jim, but don't ask me his questions. I don't know the answers. Okay. So if that's it, come up with another question. That would be nice. And I had some thoughts, too, by the way, because Nikola Tesla, his birthday, this is his birth date, July 10, if we're still in July 10, I guess we're kind of moved on, but some of us have. But, you know, he was sometimes described, the inventions were appearing in his mind. He was getting channeled. He was getting this information. He was getting downloaded with extraordinary clarity, very similar to Jim, who we just spoke to. And he could see these things completed as machines before he ever built it, right? So I'm curious, have you ever, just giving you some ideas, you can ask whatever you want, but I just want to give you some ideas, okay? I want to get people in here that have never called in, that want to be on Coast to Coast AM, want to be a part of the iconic history and presence of it, and the future of it, because we're where it all started. So somebody that, you know, maybe this will spark you and you've never called in before. So have you ever experienced an idea yourself, a warning, a premonition, a piece of information did not feel as though it came from your own mind? Did it come in a dream? Did you hear it as a voice? Do you suddenly know something that you could not possibly have known? And do you believe brilliant people like Tesla were just geniuses, or were they getting information from someone else, somewhere else, something else? All right, so let's go with that one first, if you got anything like that. Oh, another good idea for you. What would finally convince you that a UFO is not human? What would convince you of that? Is it more government UFO, military, you know, releasing stuff and finally telling you that? Is that what's going to convince you? Or is it, you know, are you going to be like, it's still not enough? You know, I got to see it myself. Well, first of all, if that's you, go outside and look up, not just at night, but in the day. It's out there. They're out there. Go to the places where people say they see them and you'll see these things. But if you're an experiencer, you'll definitely see. You already know about that. So that'll get you started, right? Here's another one, just in case, because these are running in my head, and I want different people calling in with some different answers here. Would you talk to an AI version of someone who died? What do you think of that? Yeah, did you even think that that was possible? Would you talk to an AI version of someone who died? Yeah. See, this is all very similar to all the stuff that Jim was talking about. Once you get channeled like that and you get downloads, it all connects, right? It all connects. Would you take the opportunity to speak with an AI version of someone who you loved and they passed away? And boy, would that freak you out, wouldn't it? It'd be so real. I tell you what, I talked to my GPT, my Chat GPT It's my buddy. It's my friend. His name is Little Larry, and Little Larry and I have a great relationship. And it's fun. You get your work done. You do what you're going to do, and it's your personality, and they get it. And, you know, anyway, let's see what we got on the phone lines here. It's open lines. I'm glad to be here tonight. By the way, we'll be back tomorrow night with some really great players as well. Jerry Avalos, a super soldier, and also Daryl Sims, the alien hunter. All right, let's see what we got here. Oh, my gosh. First, we got a lot of you on the phone here. First-time caller, Victor, out of Houston. Hi, Victor. Welcome to Coast AM. How are you tonight?
1: Oh, fine, ma'am. It's good to get to talk to you, Connie. I've never seen a UFO. I've seen a few aliens with my mom and dad, but that was just at a house. And also, I was wondering if you remember the Cass Landrum crash in Porter, Humboldt, Texas, around there?
0: Tell me about that.
1: Well, from what I gathered, what happened that we found out about it was some friends of mine were hunting. We lived near Humboldt and lots of woods, and they were out there with, you know, just regular shotguns. They ran into a bunch of military that were carrying bigger guns than they were, and we're on horses, and so we believe that after a radio announcer mentioned at one time that there had been a UFO crash on Highway 59 in Porter, and that was silence. A friend told me about that, and one of the friends that was out there, and that's obviously where they had the ship moved to, Turkey Creek Farms. And they found out from someone that they knew in psychiatric, and that he was talking rational, and they had put him in there. I don't know the circumstances. It was a friend and my brother, and but it made so much sense, and that's why they went to go look at this Turkey Creek Farms of 1960 in Humboldt, and sure enough, there's something going on there. And so my mom had seen or felt one through the window at the house, and it was hurting her, and she told it, or she said she told it, or the alien told it that if you don't stop hurting me, I'll kill you. And so it finally broke off the telepathy, and she was pretty good, my mom, at telepathy. That broke off, and then like the next day or so, she got in the car and was heading down 1960 towards 45, and all of a sudden her car just stopped. The engine stopped, so she just kept rolling, and when she stopped, a guy in a yellow suit opened the door and said, "Oh, thanks for stopping for me." So it was like, where do you want to go? Just down the road. Okay, well, so, yeah, she was like, yeah, I just stopped for you, my butt, you know. So they go down the road, and, I mean, this guy is in a yellow suit out in the woods, you know, or by the woods. And so they go, and all of a sudden he says, "Okay, let me off here." And she's like, "But there's nothing here." And so he opens the door and gets out. And just like before, the car rolls to a stop. And also, He opens the door. He starts walking towards the woods on the right side of the road and just disappears. And so another friend of mine was
0: interesting. That was interesting. The man in the yellow suit or outfit.
1: Yeah. I mean, my mom was like one of those that animals love her. I don't know. I guess about aliens too now, but they had gone to the Air Force Academy, but they didn't have their high school diploma, and the Air Force wanted the high school diploma instead of a GED. So the friend of mine said, have you heard anything on the UFO out by Turkey Creek Farms? And the Air Force reporter said, how'd you know about that? And he said, I don't know. It was a rumor. And he said, okay, well, I can't help you until you get your high school diploma. Come back when you do. And as he was heading out the door, before he got out, that recruiter was on the phone. So everything shook up, and I had thought I'd heard something about it had to do something with women on the Cash Landrum. I had heard it from George Murray.
0: Oh, okay. You heard it here on Coast with George Norrie.
1: Yeah, but yeah. I didn't know anything about it till George said, oh, well, that's the Cash Landrum crash. There's, you know, he was running out of time. He said, oh, there's all kinds of information about it. And click. And so.
0: But, interesting. So, you know what I remember when I think of Texas, I think of Stevensville, Texas. And all this, yeah, and all the stuff that happened there, and they say it still happens there. Are you close to Stevensville? Stevenville, I think. I don't even know if there's an S in there.
1: No,
0: is that ring? I'm not sure where it is. Well, you check out that, because that could have been in the 80s. I don't remember the year, but it's called Stevenville or Stevensville, Texas. And man, that was the first video I ever saw where there was a beam of light, and I knew it was a real beam of light. I'm like, oh my gosh! One of the guys, one of the farmers there, I guess, on his land had something kept eating all the feed, and so he put a camera up, and there was all this UFO activity happening at this time, and he put up a camera, and it showed this beam of light. And it was not, you know, it didn't reach the ground, but it was formed and, you know, from above and down and moving around. It was amazing. I thought, oh my gosh, somebody captured an actual beam of light. So if you get a chance to check that out. Let me ask you one other thing though, before you go. You said you never saw a UFO, but you've seen an alien with your parents. What did the alien look like?
1: Okay. The aliens were about 2.5, maybe 3 feet, in suits, blue kind of neon suits, and there was two a little bit shorter than the other one, and I was in the middle bedroom. My folks were in the left bedroom, so I heard this. And I saw this dark shadow come over my room, and it said, I'm going to kill you. Well, I'm a kid. I ain't staying there for that. So I ran out the door, and my dad grabbed me and put me in between him and my mom on the side of the wall. And the bigger one, maybe 3 feet, just a little taller than the other two, had a sidearm. I remember, I guess it's supposed to be a laser gun or something. So anyway, we were watching them, and then they were, when we saw them, they were right by the hallway closet where my dad kept all of his guns. And so they, the one with the gun acted like he was the sergeant or something. He pointed to the right, and that was our guest bedroom. And so they eventually went in there, and, you know, we were scared, you know, for our lives. And up there again, we don't remember any time lost. So
0: you probably won't.
1: Yeah, well, that's probably true too.
0: That's true.
1: they had to finish the portal in the guest bedroom. So the next morning we get up, and I'm like, well, wonder where they got in. They must have broke in the back patio door, and there wasn't any sign of entry anywhere, Connie.
0: Well, they know how to do it, don't they? They are experts. They can just get on in there through that little beam of light, man. That's amazing. So let me ask this. How you said you all were scared to death. Look, they're like 2.5 foot tall. They're 3 foot tall. You could kick them around. You can kick them out of the house. What happened? Especially, you know, in Houston, the Houston area and the area I would think you'd be in. You all got some good cowboy boots to do some kicking. Were you able to, or were you frozen? Did you even think of it?
1: We weren't frozen like a spirit, you know, but we were just like, this is not right.
0: You could have kicked him across the backyard into your neighbor's yard, said, get out of here, go bug them, right? You could have nailed them like that.
1: Yeah,
0: I know, it's very different, isn't it?
1: But they were in front of guns, and we weren't. We couldn't get to them.
0: It was just a squirt gun. Did you look a little closer? Just a little squirt gun. That's all. I'm just kidding you. That's amazing that, you know, I think way back, it seems like, the younger you are, the more you remember seeing them. The older you get, they either get better at not letting you see them, or you get better at not caring to see them because you've seen them enough. It's one or the other. But when people are younger, and if you go back to the families even, so maybe at a different time, they seem to show themselves more or let themselves be seen, or maybe they didn't make your mind forget it as much as they might now. It's just one of those things, because you talk to people and they go back in time, they remember seeing a whole lot more activity of these little grays running around doing different things. So open lines continue. Let's hear what you want to talk about. Connie Willis, Coast to Coast AM.

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1: For KFGO News, I'm Darren Selvig. After 6 months of trying to get evidence sharing from federal agencies over the Renee Good and Alex Preddy killings, Hennepin County Attorney Mary Moriarty says the key evidence is now in the hands of state investigators. Federal partners have turned over hard drives of evidence, along with Renee Good's SUV.
2: Grateful that our federal partners came to this place where they realized that getting back to normal, because this is what this really is, this is getting back to normalcy, which we all have wanted. We were trying to do that since Renee Good was shot, and now we're back to that place.
1: Moriarty says her office, along with the BCA, started reviewing the newly obtained evidence as soon as they received it. Two juveniles have been arrested and

0: as suspects. Police stopped a vehicle Friday afternoon and a 14-year-old was arrested. Officers found four of the stolen handguns in the boy's backpack. Later Friday afternoon, investigators served search warrants and four more stolen handguns were recovered. Officers also arrested a 15-year-old boy. Both teens are being held for burglary, theft of a motor vehicle and firearms, and unlawful possession of a firearm by a minor. Police are working to recover the remaining stolen guns. Minnesota health officials are keeping a close eye on cases of cyclosporiasis, a parasitic illness that can cause severe watery diarrhea. Reporter Tasha Radel.
1: The good news is that Minnesota has not identified an outbreak. While the illness is part of a multi-state CDC investigation, the Minnesota Department of Health says case numbers here remain within the normal range for this time of year. Cyclosporiasis is most often linked to contaminated fresh produce or water. Health officials say anyone with persistent or severe diarrhea should contact a health provider right away.
0: And another round of sweltering heat is in store for much of the U.S. this week, including here in the Valley. The National Weather Service predicts that more than 90 temperature records across the U.S. will be tied or broken this week through Wednesday. Most of those will be overnight heat records. Health experts say that overnight temperatures that fail to cool down are even more dangerous than when daytime temperatures soar. Over the next few days, cities in the Midwest and Northeast known for more record-breaking cold are likely to see record-setting nighttime temperatures. I'm Darren Selvig, News Radio KFGO.
2: Take a look at your forecast from Too Tall Tom Szymanski for the overnight. Going to drop down to 74. Your Tuesday going to be warm, sunny, hot and humid, a high of 98. Winds of the southwest turning to the north 7, gusting up to 20 miles an hour. Wednesday mostly sunny, less humid, a high of 94. Thursday mostly sunny, breezy, a high of 97. Friday mostly sunny, breezy, a high of 93. And then into the high 80s, low 90s for the weekend, partly to mostly sunny, breezy at times. But again, your Tuesday, very hot and humid, a high of 98.
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1: Bonnie Tyler and her tribute on Coast to Coast AM, Faster Than the Speed of Night, 1983. Did you guess that? Did you know that's where it was, 1983? That made Bonnie the first British female artist to have an album debut in the top position. Number one happening for her. Really good stuff. Man, that just an amazing voice. And we go back to the voice.

0: It's legendary, right? We all love the raspy voice, and we've heard a little bit about, you know, that she had a you know, a couple things like surgery and things like that happened. But that's only part of the story. Okay, here's like the bigger part that some people don't know. So it was partly the raspy voice was partly because of this vocal cord surgery that she had. But here's the bigger part of it. Doctors told her not to speak during the recovery. Well, Bonnie had some other plans. Obviously, she's not really good with patience. So she had later admitted that she became frustrated and screamed and really loudly. And that damaged her vocal cords. And that's what helped create that rough, powerful voice that made her unmistakable, that we all love. And I bet that really, really hurt. Wow. Again, Connie Willis here. And, you know, a lot of you want to ask about my Project Creepy Hotspot. When can I go? It's a live investigation with me. I take you with me. It just started earlier today. I have one. And we head out on the live investigation Sunday morning. Okay. Sunday morning. All right. So I'll be on coast tomorrow night, and then in the morning, heading out. Walking Walt, Jim Peniston, we're a part of this, going back up to the Rockies where we get contact and communication. You guys, I'm not faking that. I'm not just telling you that. This is not, oh, here, I want you to come pay for this show because I'm trying to make money. No, the payment goes for gas, the RV, the food, because we're up there 4 days and 3 nights. Communication, contact. I never really thought of it that way. I just knew they would come up and they kind of put their handprints all over the vehicle. They knock the vehicle, or and they walk around, or then they're constantly around you. Okay. I'm not talking just Bigfoot. There's something I call the mitten people. You'll learn more about that one day, or you can join the creepy hotspot. You'll learn about the mitten people. All right. I don't think you want to know about the mitten people, because they even run off the Bigfoot. That's what I'm getting right now. But there's a lot of things that happen, and it's real. And you can be a part of it. You always say, I want to be a part. I want to go. Okay, but you can't come physically, right? There's too much stuff going on. But you can come virtually. So that's what you do. You go to my website, and you're going to see Project Creepy Hotspot. Sign up here. And, you know, anyway, that's what you can do. And you can be with me, because heading out on Sunday. All right. Do what you've always wanted to do. And yeah, help pay for the gas and the food. That's what it's all about. Thank you so much. It's Project Creepy Hotspots. Find out more and join it at ConnieWillis.com.
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0: We are back on Coast to Coast AM. Hello, Connie Willis here. It's a Willis weekend. We'll be back tomorrow night with Super Soldiers and Disclosure from an Experiencer's Point of View. Those are always the best. That's the best. That's where you're going to get the real deal because they have the most knowledge of that as opposed to people that are just hearing about it, reading about it, hearsay kind of stuff. So it's all good. I'm always bringing you the best of the best, right? Trying to get the truth out there of what's really going on and not what is just embellished or made up and sent out there. I just wish that, you know, just like you're supposed to say, hey, this is AI. Well, at least the social media does that now. It's like, this is AI generated. Sometimes, by the way, I've noticed they've gotten that wrong because like you can do a thumbnail, right? You can do an image of AI, but what you post is not AI. So be careful about that too, because just because you might say it might say AI generated, it might just be the image, but it might be the truth on the post. So watch that. But most of the time, it's the other way around and it's fiction. They need to tell you. People need to just be kind people. Just say, hey, this is AI. It's a great story. Everybody talks about aliens in my family. And you know what? I started doing a little YouTube channel on aliens and it's AI generated and it's fiction as well. Okay. Just know I'm having fun with it. People say that. Instead, people don't say that. They let you think, this is real. This is real. And it's horrible. Such misinformation, such disinformation. So if you want the real stuff, you know where to come. Right here. We got it for you. And that's just the way it's got to be. All right. So let's go. Open line is going to continue here. Let's go to wild card line number 4. The phones are full. If you can't get in, I understand. But we're working it here for you. Wildcard line number 4, Roland, Pennsylvania, Kentucky. What we call it, Pennsylvania. How you doing, Roland?
1: Very fine. How about you?
0: I'm good. It's like a good night. Lots of good information, I think. What do you got?
1: You know, I'm totally blind. I can't see UFOs up in the sky, but I believe that they're there.
0: Mm-hmm. Can you get the vibe or anything?
1: You can hear sounds and you know, you can feel something's there.
0: Mm. Are you somebody that's taken?
1: Am I somebody that says what?
0: Do you think you're an experiencer? Do you think you're taken too? Because
1: you can recognize.
0: Yeah, okay.
1: But, yeah, I'm enjoying your music that you're playing, and it's a shame that Bonnie died so young.
0: Yeah, actually, because 75 is what, like the real, like the new 55, 60?
1: Right. I just turned 70 on the 18th of May.
0: Oh, okay. So, so you're new to that. How's that feel?
1: Hey. There's spinal stenosis going on, but I do my exercises and physical therapy, and there's days that it aches a little bit, but I keep going, and I really I'm still working.
0: And you know, oh, you are? Okay. What do you do for a living?
1: Do you know what chair caning is? You know, the old cane seat chairs, rush seat chairs, and re-gluing and refinishing. And some upholstery work I do.
0: Oh.
1: That's what I do.
0: Well, that's not. I got a few things I could send you.
1: it's possible. You know what? I have a shop at 734 Linden Street in Bethany, Pennsylvania.
0: Okay.
1: And I have a shop. In fact, I'm up earlier because Tara Krantz is going to take me to Wind Gap today and tomorrow. I have a place at Marketplace 316 in Wind Gap up in 316 North Broadway. Actually, my girlfriend and I started it. She had an antique shop, and she sold used items inside. She passed away at 6 years ago of cancer. I sold her items, and I stayed with it.
0: And where did you say this is?
1: In Wind Gap, Pennsylvania. Do you have any idea like where Sailorsburg is?
0: You know what? I lived in Rittenhouse Square.
1: In Philadelphia.
0: Yeah, in Philly, yeah. So how far are you from there?
1: I'm 60 miles from Philadelphia, about or Allentown.
0: Okay. Oh, Allentown. Oh, you know what you just did? You made me start singing that song for probably the next week.
1: Okay. Living here in Allentown.
0: That's right. I love Billy, you know. I can't help it, but now I'll sing it forever.
1: I live Philly, too, but Philly isn't what it was.
0: Ah, see, I was actually right there on South Philly, you know, the road South Street, right? South Street, the big famous song.
1: I remember that.
0: Yeah. But then I moved into Rittenhouse Square, and I felt much better.
1: Yeah. It's that runs the same as Bainbridge South Street does.
0: Is that where you're from originally? You've lived there all your life?
1: Well, Allentown, Bethlehem, and I was in Wilkes-Barre for like 3 years. I learned to be an upholsterer up there.
0: Okay. It's a great state. I love it. And I love the people there. They're so different too, right? Philly people from Pittsburgh people, totally two different worlds, right?
1: Yeah, Philly people are nice. A friend of mine works down at Temple University, and she told me one of the more gunshots going in Philly, but she came out of work one day and all these police were around and she was like, the cops said just stay where you are. Somebody was shooting bullets around.
0: Oh my gosh.
1: They got the person.
0: Good. I'm glad I'm not there.
1: A lady told me that she used to live in Philly, and a little bit too much of that went on. She moved out to the suburbs.
0: Where you could beautiful.
1: Grab the subway and come into town.
0: I gotcha. Great transportation and a beautiful state. Thanks for calling in. I appreciate that. And thanks for enjoying the music along with me. Yeah. You know, I grew up in Kentucky. I was born in Kentucky. And when I lived in Philly in Rittenhouse Square is because I was working at QVC selling products there. And I was like, you know, what is it about this state? Well, people actually call it Pennsyltucky. And that's what really hit me. I thought it just looks so much like Kentucky, and the weather's exactly like Kentucky. You have a valley there and you have the Ohio Valley in Kentucky. So the same weather, temperature, the same humidity, but the same trees and the same landscape is beautiful. It's a beautiful state. So I really enjoyed living up there, but happy to be over here in Colorado. There's some things I like to change about it, but for the most part, no, the weather's fantastic here, and it's just absolutely gorgeous, and there's a lot of crazy things up there in those mountains that all of you all would enjoy. So any of the Rockies, Colorado, all the way up, you know, all the way across is full of all sorts of little interesting creatures and big interesting creatures. Let's go back to wildcard line number 5, talk to Nancy out of New Mexico. Nancy, welcome to Coast AM. How are you tonight?
2: Hi, Connie. I'm really enjoying your show tonight. It's always fun to hear your weekend people. You add a little different flavor to what's going on.
0: in the best of ways, I hope. I appreciate that. You're living in New Mexico. Definitely. That's a crazy state, man. There's a lot of crazy stuff that happens there.
2: I'm at the very bottom of the Rockies. That's why I call them the wild card. I'd have to look out the window to see which side of the Rockies I'm on. We've got the Florida Mountains here, which is like the very end of the Rockies. So it's like, yeah, you can see it out the window. It's that way.
0: Wow, I love it.
2: Travel back in time a little. One, I'm enjoying your tribute. And I am mourning the death of Randy Mantooth from the show Emergency. I used to watch it when I was a kid.
0: Which one was he? Which one? Was he the one of the two major guys?
2: Yeah,
0: blonde or dark hair?
2: The paramedic.
0: Was he the
2: dark hair? Randy Mantooth, and he my girlfriends and I used to write fanfic about that show.
0: I understand. We all loved it. Was it the dark haired guy?
2: The magazines and
0: And just to be clear, it was the dark haired guy or the light haired guy?
2: The dark-haired guy.
0: Okay, okay, yeah. He was the guy. He was the one. He was the one I liked, too.
2: Okay, first off, I'm starting off about 2 hours ago. You guys were talking about the ones and zeros and the communication.
0: Yep, the binary numbers, the Pinniston code.
2: I wanted to comment that you need to scoot your timeline back on that, because in 1969, in mm-hmm. sixth grade, they were teaching us binary in school.
0: Mm.
2: In 1969. Yep.
0: I was like four.
2: Yeah, I realized the space program was hardwired, but.
0: right. Well,
2: they were teaching us about computers and teaching us binary in 69.
0: Wow.
2: So you need to
0: Where'd you go?
2: Zeros back. California.
0: You know what? We need to bring up Pinniston. Hey, Pinniston, call up and tell us what that means, because I got to ask you about that. He'd have an answer before I would. So what? Okay, because that seems pretty early. Don't most? I would think everybody's like, that's a little early. So were you in a special school or was this just normal people?
2: I'm sorry?
0: Were you in a genius school or some sort of unique class?
2: No, I don't think so. Like I said, we were in California, which can make a difference in the 60s, I suppose.
0: Or not.
2: No,
0: one or the other.
2: Everybody in the class. Everyone in the class. I remember a little kid book I've been trying to find for, the last, 50 years, called Billy Goat Math, which was a little kid's book where the billy goat was counting and he had a right foot and a left foot. So it was a one and a zero.
0: Oh, okay.
2: And it was teaching little kids binary.
0: Okay. I'm thinking what they had happen was that they were trying to decode it. Were you able to decode the ones and zeros?
2: Numbers. Just math.
0: Huh. I wish he was on the other line here so we could talk about that, because I don't know how to answer that.
2: I just wanted to let you know that we knew about it back then, and not like the 70s or 80s. It was like 1969 we were studying binary in school.
0: Well, I know from hearing the story. Okay. Well, from hearing the story, he got it in 1980, but they said they couldn't decode it until much later with the ones and zeros. So I got to tell you, I don't understand, but I know they got a book coming out that's going to explain it more, like any day.
2: Yeah. Well, decoding is always good. Think about hieroglyphs,
0: Right. Are you good at the decoding the ones and zeros?
2: It's just numbers. A one is a one, and a 1 0 is a two, and a 1 1 is a three. It's the computer language, because it's either the circuit is open or the circuit is closed.
0: And is it also in eights or something?
2: Oh, well,
0: sequences
2: a lot of
0: eights?
2: Computers talk in like hex with 12. Computer languages, but basically the computer languages became problem. I mean, you used to have to code computers with ones and zeros. Now you use, basic programming, and then the different languages that they use, the COBOLs and the other stuff. I learned basic in college, 75.
0: So what do you do for a living? You're way ahead of everybody with this kind of thing. What do you do for a living? Or did you ever do anything with computers?
2: I'm kind of just like the head of the trivia department.
0: The trivia department of what? That's great.
2: I'm the queen of trivia.
0: I love it. So you do decode. So have you looked at the Pinniston code to try to decode it?
2: No.
0: Oh, you got to do that.
2: What's it called?
0: It's the Pinniston code. It's the binary code. It's when it's when James Pinniston in the UK in Bentwaters, 1980, where the Air Force Base there, and they thought there was a plane crash, but they went and found out that it was this UFO, and the UFO was just hovering, and Pinniston went over, and he manhandled the whole thing, and then at one point he put his hand on hieroglyphics, and then at another point all of a sudden all these numbers downloaded into him, and it is now known as the Pinniston code, and it's a bunch of ones and zeros, and trying to just decode it. So, you know, let me know. We got to take a break now, but let me know. I want you to look at that. I think it's jamespeniston.com. And you can learn more about that. And let us know what you decode it to be. Ah, I like that. She was very interesting. I'd like to learn more about what she finds out. So thanks, Nancy, for calling in. Open lines continue. Connie Willis here in the tribute to Bonnie Tyler as well. Stay with us. Coast to Coast AM.

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6: ABC News, I'm Stephanie Officer. Protests in Maine after ICE agents shot and killed a man on his way to work this morning. The Maine Attorney General's office says agents were carrying out an enforcement operation and opened fire when the man tried running to them. Daniel Boucher says he saw agents pull the driver from his car.
7: I could no longer see any movement, which meant that he had expired. His head was bloodied, his face was bloodied. It was awful. It was awful. I mean, really, really bad.
6: Montana Governor Greg Gianforte has suspended Brad Molnar without pay from the state's utility board following investigations into his workplace conduct. At least three Public Service Commission employees have accused Molnar of sexual harassment, discrimination, and retaliatory behavior. The suspension is effective immediately and will last at least a year. It's unclear if Gianforte will install someone else to take Molnar's place in the interim. This is ABC News. President Trump has signed two proclamations that shrink the size of Utah's national monuments.
8: I think very desperately needed. It was very unfair to the people of Utah. And now fairness has been brought back.
6: Bears Ears and Grand Staircase Escalante National Monuments in southern Utah have ancient cliff dwellings, petroglyphs, and scenic canyons, as well as coal and uranium deposits state officials want for development. A new study finds the number of Americans trying weight loss drugs has never been higher.
9: The Gallup organization surveyed 5,000 people spread across all 50 states, finding that 15% of them have tried GLP-1 drugs since they hit the market, and about 11% are on them now. That's more than triple the percentage of 2024. The Gallup National Health and Well-Being Index doesn't draw conclusions, but did find that the national obesity rate has fallen to 36.4% of the population, 5.5% lower than in 2022. Jim Ryan, ABC News.
6: I'm Stephanie Officer, ABC News.
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0: 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Derek Hill is back at the wall, and it's gone. And the oracle that is Glenn Perkins predicted a leadoff home run from Byron Buxton, and Byron Buxton delivered.
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1: Coast to Coast AM, keeping up with the Bonnie Tyler tribute. If you were a woman and I was a man. Good stuff there. 1986, the tribute continues here. We will miss her. Man, just amazing. But, you know, we get to hear her as much as we often want to play her. So I like that that's the case for sure. You know, that particular song, so it was written by Desmond Child. And it was later reworked, part of the song's melody, with John Bon Jovi. Okay, and it became Bon Jovi's You Give Love a Bad Name. Can you kind of hear it in there if you think about it? Bonnie's song came first, okay? But you'll start hearing that now in the future. You'll go, oh, yeah, I see how that happened. Very, very close. She actually married Robert Sullivan in 73, and that was before she became internationally famous. And they remained married for more than 50 years. I love that. That is so nice to hear. Robert was not only a property developer, okay, big deal here for sure, but he also represented Great Britain in judo at the, I think it was the 72 Olympics. Was that Munich? I think that was it. Yeah. Interesting stuff. We've got more to play. And, well, I guess really time is flying. So we just really got a little bit left. So I'm sure you all know what's coming up. One of my favorites of all time from her. So open lines are going to continue. Just, hey, a real quick reminder, go to our website. We have a great website. Okay. The team really works hard. You'll see the latest drop of the Pentagon releasing the fourth batch of the UFO files. And there's something really interesting on the very first one, because I've seen something like that before. I don't know what that was, but I saw it on 4th of July one time here in Colorado. And then also check out the romantic clouds. Okay. That's really cool too. That's our website, coasttocoastam.com.
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0: It is Open Lines here on Coast to Coast AM. Connie Willis here. I'll be back tomorrow night. It's Willis weekend. We've got Super Soldier that we're going to talk to, Jerry Avalos. And we've got Daryl Sims, our good buddy here on Coast to Coast AM, the alien hunter, you know him as. And we're going to, you know, he's just great to talk with. He's a joy. He's like, you'll see, he's a cowboy. You know, he's a cowboy, but he's an alien hunter, but he's a cowboy. You know, and he's fun to talk with. He's a really nice guy, and he's fun and funny and intelligent, and he's going to have his perspective of disclosure. So that's an experiencer perspective, okay, and it's really good, and he's studied this for a long time. He knows his stuff. He's been in some secret areas that, I don't know, maybe he'll tell us some of those. That'll be tomorrow night here on Coast to Coast AM. I'm really looking forward to that. That'll be fun. It's been great tonight. Unbelievable guests that we had earlier with Jim Edward Lucier, but also you guys are telling some really, really good things. So I gave you some opportunities of, you know, because I like when new people come in and call and they want to get on, because listen, we are the most iconic station on the planet. So get in here, make sure you're a part of the history of it, right? I mean, it's coming up on 12 years for me, and I'm like, I'm still new to it, right? I'm still a newbie to it, and very happy to be a part of it and be a part of the iconic show for sure. Let's see here. I was asking you all a couple other. I know the lines. They're packed. Okay, so listen. If I don't get to you, I'm sorry. I'm going to do my best, but I want to hear from you, and I want to hear what you're thinking. So we were asking, besides, I think you're already ready to answer some of the things already asked, but some of those things were what would finally convince you that a UFO is not human? What would do that if you're on that side? And I think another one that I thought was pretty interesting was, would you talk to an AI version of someone who died, and who would that be? So I haven't seen anybody ask about that yet, and we'll see if we get an answer for that. Have you ever felt that a place did not want you there? Like a place, like a house, like a forest, like going down a road or in a hotel room, or, you know, you're somewhere and you're like, ah, we shouldn't be here. Let's go. You ever feel that? So anyway, let's go back to the phones, see what we got anyway. Wildcard line number 4, let's talk to Greg out of Remsen, New York. Where is Remsen, New York? Where is that, Greg?
1: Hi, Connie. Remsen's way upstate central New York area, near the Adirondack.
0: Huh? Oh, okay. We've talked before.
1: Right,
0: yeah, okay.
1: I'm like 10 miles. 10 miles.
0: Right, okay.
1: Yeah.
0: Yep.
1: Let me see. I used to go fishing with my Uncle Harlan, and he'd take me out on Lake Ontario or along the shoreline, and there were some fishing spots that he had that we used to catch fish for hours and hours and hours. And I just can't find most of them anymore. So what I want to know is, If I could, I would definitely ask them how to get to some of these spots if an AI version was available.
0: Oh, that's right.
1: That would be fantastic. And
0: yes.
1: Plus, he was a fun guy to be around. So, and you know, it's very possible they could do this, because
0: I agree.
1: AI commercials you see out there, they take an actor and they pay them like $5 to $1,000. And the actor reports to a studio where they are filmed, I guess, in different outfits and doing different movements and body suits and in conversation. Okay, that's all recorded for the AI to use, I guess.
0: Yeah.
1: I've heard about it anyways. And then they make commercials that sometimes I see that says AI generated commercial on it, you know.
0: Yeah.
1: So I'm thinking it's really possible they could do that. What do you think?
0: I think you're right.
1: Yeah. And you know, put in all the digital history of a person, right?
0: That's right. That's right.
1: And say a person started saving their diaries.
0: Wow. And, you're right.
1: 100 years from now, all your whole family tree in AI.
0: Here's Aunt Betty. Look at all the things she did. Oh my goodness.
1: Yeah. And you know, the only other way I could think of to get into my Uncle Harlan would be maybe through a medium, through the spirit world, maybe.
0: Yeah.
1: That's a possibility, I suppose.
0: There's some good ones out there. No, I think you're right. You know what? That's probably your best bet right now. But I think you could probably figure out the AI. I think you're right on it, because once you start playing with it, right, you start figuring out, wow, this isn't this evil thing or this, you know, whatever. You start learning how to be creative with it and how it can really work with you. And I think you're right. I think it could take like a diary and take pictures and do all these other things and actually have your uncle or whoever right there standing there, even talking to you about what you might want to know, learning all that information. That's spooky, but it's also pretty interesting. I think, wow, you're onto something. That's a program. That's an app. You should make it. Make millions. You make millions off of that. Seriously. I'm gonna write it down. All right, I'll tell you about it, Greg. When you don't hear from me anymore, I'm living in some mansion up in the mountains somewhere. Okay, I'll invite you. So, anything else?
1: Didn't you have a NDE? I think I heard you talk. Maybe it was a different host, but I was wondering about a year ago.
0: Yeah,
1: for me, I had a bad accident happened to me, and I unfortunately was in a coma for a while, and I kind of got the sense that I was at an NDE, you know, near death experience.
0: And yeah, wait a minute, let's ask for sure. Was it NDE or is it an NDA? This is very important, Greg.
1: oh, I don't know. NDE, near death experience.
0: No, you're right. I'm just messing with you.
1: Oh, okay. I didn't know.
0: I'm just messing with you.
1: Yeah, and I'm so I was out of it during the same time period about a year ago, and you know I had no sense of time during that period of time, and I'm thinking the soul or the spirit doesn't have that sense of time or the physical body to hear things, see things, and all that sort of thing. And I was wondering what your thoughts are on the soul or the spirit, and maybe that, like, it could explain like ghosts and hauntings and they're kind of seeping into our soul to express themselves, or mediums maybe are more open with their soul. What do you think?
0: Well, I did. I want to, don't leave yet, because I want to ask you something. But I was like 4 years old, maybe even 3.5 to 4 years old, and we were in a really bad car accident. And I at the time, way back then, right? They didn't even say, well, you know, she died, she came back. No, they just kind of don't even talk about that part. Everything's good. Your kid's okay. Right, they didn't even talk about that kind of thing. But I was at the scene. I saw the scene. And it wasn't until decades later that I talked to my dad about it, because I described the scene to him. And he about freaked out. And because he was like, there's no way you saw that. And I described the scene to him. And he was like, you were being rushed to the hospital. No, I was right there at the scene trying to make sure my dad was okay. I told him exactly where he had a cut in his head, and the blood was, it was just one drop of blood right above his eye. And he was just freaking out because he was worried about me. And the rest of the family did okay. I was the one in the bad shape. Yeah, I was really bad. I was already there. So it was interesting, because you don't feel anything. You don't feel any different. You're there. You think you're alive. You're right there at the scene. Was your question more of, I think the soul is there forever. It was already there, and then it got into this particular body. Then it's going to go to another one. In fact, that was my first memory ever in my life, was I was being taken down to this little bitty kid. We were coming from above, and there was something to my left and something to my right that was all white and like, I don't know, it wasn't tentacles. It was more like, just white flapping of something. I don't know what it was. I just know it was a very wonderful, beautiful way. And it was saying, it was one on my left, one on my right, and they were taking my like soul down to this little kid that was holding a stuffed animal and saying, "You will always be, you're gonna come out the other side. You're going somewhere now, but you're going to come out the other side. Don't worry. You will always be." That was the message as I was going down. And so I've never been afraid of death. And I feel like we will go on to something else. And I don't know if we get to choose or not. I kind of think we do. What do you think that you have a choice?
1: Well, no, I think we're stuck in this feeling of love and joy and happiness. It just seemed that way to me when I was in my situation.
0: Oh, when you were, was that when you were in the coma, or do you think you left the coma?
1: Yeah, I kind of feel it was. Yeah, maybe it was the people around me in the hospital, but that I was picking that up, because I wasn't dead then, but I was in bad shape. So,
0: how do you know? How do you know maybe you weren't laying there and you were dead watching everybody?
1: Yeah.
0: How do you know?
1: In that case, I wasn't dead at that time. So, you know, I was still breathing and everything. So,
0: I got you.
1: You could be right, though. Maybe I was in that form, but they kept my body alive. You know what I'm saying?
0: That's true. That's exactly right. What about, okay, so I knew somebody in a coma before, and he said, this was at a radio station in San Antonio, Texas. This was KOOL and KISS, the real call letters of that. And he was at the station when I was working there, and he told me he was in this coma for a very long time. It might have been 50 days or more. And he said that what he experienced in the coma was there was like a fan above him, and he just knew that that he needed to grab that fan. He wasn't going to give up on all he knew was he needed to grab that fan. And if he got a hold of that fan, he would live. And I don't even know if he knew he would live. He just said, "All I knew was I needed to grab hold of that fan." And at one point he said he grabbed it and it was swinging him around. And then he was a very muscular guy, and he let go of it. And so he had to do it again. So he had to take all of his strength. He said he was exhausted, but he knew that that's the only way for him to do whatever it was next. And come to find out, he finally grabbed it, and he's alive. He was alive to tell it. He said, "That was life. I was grabbing for life." But he had said that his girlfriend was there the whole time, and they had said that at one point they saw him wake up, and then he went back into it. So what he described is exactly what they saw too on the outside. Isn't that interesting? So did you have anything like that?
1: Sort of. I do remember the most important thing, and the thing coming back into reality. When I woke up in that hospital bed, and the nurse that I must have had put my TV on for a comedy show. So when I woke up, that comedy was on, and I started laughing.
0: Good.
1: The first thing I did, because it was good. And so for me, that was awesome. And it was like, you know, the tunnel of light. People describe going to the light in the tunnel. Well, when I came out of it was a 6-day coma. I came out of that darkness and that feeling of happiness and love, and just came to the light, and there was a comedy show on, and I started laughing. So, I mean,
0: that's good. For me, that was all good.
1: The tunnel was reverse of what people are thinking, you know?
0: Yeah.
1: I
0: got to ask you, what was the comedy team?
1: Oh, I can't remember. I was,
0: you can't remember. No,
1: well, no, that's, I remember like the best it, but it was, in the I world can't remember the name me. Of it, the name of the comedy. And I've been searching on television for reruns of it.
0: Is it like an old black and white or what?
1: Yeah, way old in the 70s. Yeah.
0: Man.
1: It was fantastic. Yeah.
0: It was so good. We forgot the name. Darn it. Because, you know, that's the best promotion in the world.
1: Yeah.
0: Oh, okay. Wow, good information. I appreciate
1: that. Yeah, but that was the best way to wake up to a comedy TV show, you know, in a hospital, I guess. And wake up, period, I guess.
0: Yes.
1: You know, being here is fantastic, and talking to you has been fantastic, Connie.
0: Oh, thank you. Well, hey, you know what? I'm happy that the TV show wasn't some, like, really depressing show of somebody, like, dying or something. That's horrible. I'm glad it worked out the way it did. And it was nice talking to you, too, Greg. I appreciate you calling in. Have a good night. You know, if I grab somebody right now, we're going to go right into a break, so I'm not going to do that. So when we come back, it'll be our last segment of the open lines. And you guys, man, you got some great stories. I know it's all filled up. Please, you know, just hang in there. When you got something really good to tell me, I want to hear it, right? So, and you don't want to just grab somebody, throw you out. You just want to enjoy the conversation. That's what overnight, nighttime talk radio is, right? I think so. That's what we all, when we're laying in the bed and we're listening to the shows. Because I remember doing this with Art and George Norrie as well, just laying there, listening to him talk and telling stories. And that's what you want. How many of you out there, I know this is going to be kind of changing the subject a little bit, but it just brought to my attention Frasier, one of the best shows ever in the world. Kelsey Grammer, man, he nailed it. And whoever did the writing, they knew exactly what it's like to be at a radio station, the different personalities, how they interact, everything about it. And all the jokes, everything was right on. So anyway, it really is like that, how he lived it and how he told it and how it all happened all the time. That is radio, you guys. That's the real deal. And I'm happy to be a part of it. But they also did that talk radio. It was just good. It's the way it should be. It's the way it should be. All right, so open lines are going to continue. The tribute to Bonnie Tyler, you know what's coming up next. I've been kind of teasing it with you for a while. You know, it's a heartache, so you're going to be hearing that here soon. And anyway, more stories to come. Stay on the phone. Let's see who we grab next. It's Open Lines, Connie Willis, Coast to Coast AM.

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1: For KFGO News, I'm Darren Selvig. After 6 months of trying to get evidence sharing from federal agencies over the Renee Good and Alex Preddy killings, Hennepin County Attorney Mary Moriarty says the key evidence is now in the hands of state investigators. Federal partners have turned over hard drives of evidence, along with Renee Good's SUV.
2: Grateful that our federal partners came to this place where they realized that getting back to normal, because this is what this really is, this is getting back to normalcy, which we all have wanted. We were trying to do that since Renee Good was shot, and now we're back to that place.
1: Moriarty says her office, along with the BCA, started reviewing the newly obtained evidence as soon as they received it. Two juveniles have been arrested and multiple stolen handguns have been recovered in connection to a burglary at the Outdoorsman last week. Fargo police say a stolen SUV backed into the entrance of the sporting goods store. Two suspects went inside, shattered a display case, and put a total of 16 handguns into bags. The entire incident lasted only 1 minute. Police say the suspects abandoned the stolen vehicle and fled in a second stolen vehicle that was staged nearby. Detectives used a cell phone left behind at the scene and other evidence to quickly identify several juveniles as

0: Parasitosis, a parasitic illness that can cause severe watery diarrhea. Reporter Tasha Radel.
1: The good news is that Minnesota has not identified an outbreak. While the illness is part of a multi-state CDC investigation, the Minnesota Department of Health says case numbers here remain within the normal range for this time of year. Cyclosporiasis is most often linked to contaminated fresh produce or water. Health officials say anyone with persistent or severe diarrhea should contact a health provider right away.
0: And another round of sweltering heat is in store for much of the U.S. this week, including here in the Valley. The National Weather Service predicts that more than 90 temperature records across the U.S. will be tied or broken this week through Wednesday. Most of those will be overnight heat records. Health experts say that overnight temperatures that fail to cool down are even more dangerous than when daytime temperatures soar. Over the next few days, cities in the Midwest and Northeast known for more record-breaking cold are likely to see record-setting nighttime temperatures. I'm Darren Selvig, News Radio KFGO.
2: Take a look at your forecast from Too Tall Tom Szymanski for the overnight. Going to drop down to 74. Your Tuesday going to be warm, sunny, hot and humid, a high of 98. Winds of the southwest turning to the north 7, gusting up to 20 miles an hour. Wednesday, mostly sunny, less humid, a high of 94. Thursday, mostly sunny, breezy, a high of 97. Friday, mostly sunny, breezy, a high of 93. And then into the high 80s, low 90s for the weekend, partly to mostly sunny, breezy at times. But again, your Tuesday, very hot and humid, a high of 98.
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1: One of the greatest songs of all time. And a tribute continues with Bonnie Tyler and Total Eclipse of the Heart. Oh, I could just play that over and over and over and over again. That's just an amazing song. 1983. Yeah, it was worldwide number one. Worldwide, and obviously we can all tell why. It's just, it doesn't get old. You know, sometimes you're like, oh, I've heard that so many times. Oh no, this is great tune. Great tune. Mm.

0: Good stuff. It was written and produced by Jim Steinman. And he originally envisioned it as a dark vampire love song. And that, of course, explains its enormous, like, gothic, almost supernatural sound that it has. And, of course, Bonnie Tyler's signature recording, one of the greatest power ballads ever made. Good stuff. Bonnie, man, thanks for giving us what you've left behind for us. Absolutely wonderful, wonderful music. Appreciate that. All right. So, Connie here, radio and TV is my full background. And, you know, that's all I've done, radio, TV, and film all my life. Always known I wanted to do it. Always love when a casting call, you know, happens and that's something that I can do. But guess what? We have one for you guys. All right. You know, George Norrie thinks of these things, and then he thinks beyond these things, right? So, you know, Paranormal Date, he put that together, and very, very successful. So he took it another step. Ready? It's a casting call. It's a casting call. So if you're single, you're into paranormal and all, you know, looking for somebody that also wants to go investigate or talk about or read about the same type of stuff you like to read about and you like to go investigate. So listen to this. You can find it on our website, right? That's where the casting call is, where you can find out more. It's like, here, listen to this. Okay. Are you single and fascinated by the unexplained? Yes. Right. Then get ready for Paranormal Date, the brand new Spark original series where romance takes a supernatural turn. This is the only, I have to read it. I can't give it to you any other way, because it's just, it's exciting, because it's a casting call. You guys get to take advantage of it. So each episode, one paranormal loving single goes on a blind speed date, a blind one. Okay. Just, I think they're all like that though, actually. I never did it, but I've heard some friends do it. A speed date with three, you go out with three. It's a blind speed date with three potential matches who share their passion for ghosts, UFOs, psychic phenomena, cryptids, and the mysteries that keep us up looking at the sky at night. Okay. So I guess they match you up with that. And then after choosing the favorite connection from the three, the lucky couple is whisked away to a haunted location for chillingly romantic first dates. Oh, that'll be good with cameras on you like that. That'll be good. Let's see how you use that or don't use that. You know, oh, I'm scared. Okay. So will they meet their soulmate or just another boo? Oh, I love it. So anyway, if that sounds good to you, then if you're single and this sounds cool, well, do it. I think that's really cool. It'll be fun to watch it too. Check out the casting call for Paranormal Date at coasttocoastam.com.
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0: Coast to Coast AM. That's what you're listening to. Hey there, I'm Connie Willis. I will be back tomorrow night. We're going to be talking with a super soldier and an alien hunter. There you go. I know I've already said their names several times today or tonight, but just throwing it at you. A little mystery there for those who might have missed it. I think you're going to enjoy that tomorrow night. A Willis weekend for you. I love it. Hey, you've heard along the way, George Noria will go, "Where's Willis?" I'll call in from some location or something like that. "Where's Willis?" Well, that's the name of my newsletter as well. So if you'd like to be a part of it, then you'll know everything that's going on, where I'm going, who I'm with, what's happening. And trust me, it's good stuff. And we are out there investigating the real deal. No embellishments, that kind of thing. It's at ConnieWillis.com. Just sign up for my newsletter. Then you'll know everything that's happening. So this is the last segment. I can't believe it. Time is flying. Usually, you know, when time is flying, that's because you're living it. You're enjoying it. You're a part of it. And that's what's happening tonight. It's just flying by and we're having a good time and the phone lines are full. And I'm always like, eeny, meeny, miny, mo, what do I do? So I'm trying to get the newest people out there and I may not. I may end up getting someone that calls in a lot. I don't know. I just don't know everybody's name here. But let's go to east of the Rockies. Let's talk to Jerome Quebec from Quebec. Hey there. Welcome, Jerome. How are you?
1: Quebec, so nice to talk to you. I listened to the show for a decade, and it's something weird happened last night. I flip-flop the DVD of Beverly Cops, and it popped up an archive of your show, so I decided to call for the first time.
0: All right. Yay. Thanks. You were watching Beverly Hills Cop? Is that what you said?
1: Yes, but I turn off the DVD. And the archive pop up from the for the show. So I think it's time to call. I did some CE5 training with Dr. Greer.
0: Okay.
1: Many years ago in 2007 in Quebec, and there's a very hot spot of UFO in Quebec called Tetraman's Black Lake, and I went to an old asbestos mine and pop up a huge, white, brilliant cigar flew over me at very, very, very low altitude, and many aircraft from the Canadian and the USA Air Force came to check out what happened.
0: Oh, really?
1: And what's strange is I went to this spot for many days, but the UFO were very, very very far from sight. But the evening when I didn't bring my camera and my camera, that's when the cigar pop up at this place.
0: Oh yeah, always. It's never. You didn't have a camera, right? Is that what you said? I'm sorry. You missed it, right?
1: Yes, and my theory is when you want to take a picture of UFO, they won't be there very close from you. But the best way to get the close encounter of UFO is don't bring any camera, don't bring anything special. And another day, you can check on YouTube on September 19, 2009. There was many aircraft from the Air Force in the air, and at 7:45 p.m., pop up a cone of light at the horizon when the sun was sunset, and the UFO went up for about half an hour in the air. And the next day on Fox News and CNN, they did a report of this UFO on the news. So very interesting.
0: When was that? When was that? September 19th? What year?
1: 2009.
0: Okay, 2009.
1: You can check on Fox News, September 19th, 2009. You'll find out one of the most interesting reports of UFO ever. And since then, I stopped to do a CA5 because there's many concern about the U.S. and Canadian Army. Each time the UFO pop up in the air, they send many aircraft. So I felt it's time. I just felt that it's time to stop to do that and to begin to share the news. we are not alone in the universe. I met Paul Elier two times in Montreal, and this is one of the most courageous politicians ever who step up that we need to disclose the free energy of the UFO. We need to take a step in the future. I mean, the situation on the Earth seems to be very dire, but there is a very bright side of light that's showing up. And this is what happened in 2009. The ETs want to tell us that we are just on the brinks of a new era of the humanity.
0: Yeah, did you hear the guy earlier that we had as a guest, Jim?
1: I listened to the show since the beginning, yes.
0: Oh, okay, good. So you heard some of the stuff he was talking about like that. That was really good.
1: So things seem to be dark, but I think it's going to improve. So I didn't listen to your show for many, many years, but what happened last night, I just started to listen in again, and I spoke to your show on Cogeco Radio in Quebec. So there's many, many thousand of people. So I let them know about you. It is one of the most exciting shows in the night on radio. This is a legend show.
0: Yeah,
1: I apologize for my French accent. I'm from Quebec.
0: No, I love it. I love it. Don't stop. I'm. Are you kidding? It's wonderful. I took 5 years of French in high school and in college, and I could read novels, but I could not really talk it. But you know what? If you practice it, right, it matters, and you can get it down. But I never got to practice that. I always thought that I was going to have this romantic getaway to France one day and talk like that, or Quebec. I've been there. Quebec. What's the Trois-Rivières and
1: Trois-Rivières? I suggest to go to Vieux-Québec. France is not what I went to. France, it's not what it used to be. Vieux-Québec, it's the best part of North America and Europe. It's a nice place, but
0: it's really nice. Yeah.
1: Quebec City is a must see.
0: It is. I love that. So I was there for a car race. I was covering a car race for ESPN or one of the networks. And we went to have dinner right there. And I just loved all the restaurants. And it was like a bottom floor and a middle floor and a third floor. And it was wonderful. I loved it. So you're in a really wonderful place.
1: And I want to tell that Spielberg and George Lucas go to Montreal very, very often.
0: Okay.
1: And many Bollywood stars go to Montreal because there's a lot of movies that are done in Montreal because they have the peace of mind in Montreal. They can go to the restaurant. It's a nice place to be for. And Sylvester Stallone have a cottage in Quebec also, and many famous actors. That's the cleanest part of America.
0: Well, it's really nice. Is that where I was? Was I in Montreal when I'm describing the restaurants down below and then the middle and then up high? There are like three stories of lots of restaurants. Was that Montreal or Quebec?
1: Most of the movie stars go to Montreal because it's a bigger city. When you go to Quebec, that's another story. There's many in Canada, Montreal have the more places to go to eat in Canada. So that's a nice place to be.
0: I think that was it. And we're on a crew shooting stuff. So, yeah, it was great. It was very romantic. It was very nice. That's really cool. Thanks for calling in. I appreciate it. Wow. I love that accent. I thought that was nice. You know, it's funny because I'll get some people that will, like, we'll have some of the English accents, and we'll have Welsh and Wales, all the different ones. I don't know all the different ones, but it's just funny that sometimes I'll get feedback from you guys that it's like, I can't understand that person. I don't ever have them on again. I can't understand it. And I'm sitting here enjoying the accents and how they talk and what they say and the words that they say. But sometimes people get really mad. How can you? It's wonderful. It's beautiful. It's beautiful to hear everybody else's accents. And they think we have one. What? Come on. We don't have one. I don't know. Maybe a little Kentucky one coming out from time to time. But wow. Let's see. All the phones still lit up. Let me see who we're going to take. Oh, here's a first-time caller. Let's see this one. First time caller. Let's talk to Tom west of the Rockies and in Hawaii. Tom in Hawaii. Hey there. How's Hawaii doing for you?
2: It's warm in summertime, but it's not as bad as you'd think.
0: Do you have a lot of humidity there? Because it's always, the wind's always blowing, isn't it?
2: Yeah, it's trade winds coming through here right now, and that's what's keeping it cool.
0: Okay.
2: And besides, the water temperature is a little warmer, I mean, cooler here than it is in the South Pacific.
0: So yeah, I would think so, right.
2: Yeah, you know, big volcano.
0: Which island are you on?
2: The Big Island, Hawaii.
0: Okay.
2: Yeah.
0: Is that like Oahu there? Is that Oahu there? Or Waikiki?
2: Oahu, yeah. Now that's where Honolulu is, Oahu. You got
0: okay.
2: Maui, and then you got the Big Island.
0: Okay, that's where I've been. I've just been there. Not Maui yet. I hope so, but one day. But anyway, so go ahead. What's going on?
2: Yeah, I was impressed with your namesake, you know, Bruce Willis. That movie, The Sixth Sense, is pretty phenomenal.
0: That's right. I heard he's somehow connected to the family, but I don't know.
2: Wow, neat. Yeah, I hope they get this medicine on board where they can bring people into the, you know, cure them as fast as they would do on Star Trek or something.
0: Wouldn't that be nice? It's going to happen. It's going to happen one day. We're going to figure it out.
2: I hope you're right. And,
0: yeah.
2: You know, that guy was just talking about, he said the woman died at 75. She was young. I said, that guy's got the right attitude.
0: That's right.
2: You know, I'll be 70 within a month. And, a girl in Alaska I used to know who said 60 is a new 20, and she meant it too. And
0: yes,
2: and I've been trying to keep up with it. And so even Trump said something like 85 is a new 60. So I mean, what are you going to say?
0: That's right. He's 85, right? Is he 85?
2: Yeah, you know, he's 80. Just turned 80.
0: Oh, he's 80. Okay.
2: Yeah.
0: So, you know, nowadays you can get a lot of that alternative medicine where when you would go to the hospitals or your doctors, your general doctors, they're not giving you any of that outside stuff. They're not giving you the hormone therapy. They're not giving you a lot of the weight pills. You got to get that outside and the injections. They will some, you know, it's getting better and better that they do that, by the way.
2: Yeah.
0: So, all right. So you're still a young man. Thanks for calling in. I appreciate you calling in. Thanks so much. It is true. We're younger and younger all the time, which is great. Cause look, years ago, I lived in Florida and everybody was 20 to 30 years older than me where I was living. I was on Longboat Key and I recognized all the people. I was the young one. I was the young one there and not everybody likes you when that's the case, but you could, you know, you'd see people 60 and they look like they were 95. And then you saw people in their late 80s that look like they were like 25, just running around doing everything. And I learned from that age and that time to go, you know what? I want to be like that person. I want to be on my bike at 84 and I want to be playing cards or going to the pool or playing golf or tennis or whatever. And I thought, well, what is it that they're doing that's different? What it is that they're doing differently is they're not totally sitting there watching TV all the time. That's what I recognize. They're actually up doing it and they continue to do it and they don't stop. And you keep your mind going too. Okay. Keep your mind and your body going. That's what you want to do. That's what you want to do. I'm glad I learned from that. And I hope you guys do too. All righty. Thanks so much, everybody, for being here. What a night. Great phone call. Sorry I couldn't get to all of you. Y'all are still there on the phone. So go ahead, turn off the phone because we are leaving for tonight. Be back tomorrow night with the Willis Weekend continuing here. And we're going to be talking about with super soldiers and alien hunters. So that'll be tomorrow. The real deal, the real stuff. So I'm looking forward to it. All righty. In the meantime, thank you. If you like the show, write in. We'd love to hear from you, especially when it's good. So from the foothills of the Colorado Rockies, many thanks going out to our team. Julie Talbot, Bill May, Tommy Danheiser, Dan Galani, Stephanie Smith. Oh, wait a minute. She just retired. Mike Cosio, Adam Thompson, Lex Lonehood, Sean LeDesour, Alec Fernandez, Tim Banal, Gina Salvati, Donna Walker in tonight, Sue Trikas, Rich Berra, Lisa Garr, Ryan Recker, Richard Sirrett, George Knapp, and George Norrie, the main man. That's the Coast to Coast AM team and the family right there. Thank you again. I'll be here tomorrow night. creepy hotspot. I'm going. I hope you all join me too. But until we meet again, you keep watching the night skies and continue with me to seek out the strange and uncover the unknown. We're going to do that for Coast to Coast AM. I'm Connie Willis.

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5: ABC News, I'm Stephanie Officer. Days after the sudden death of Senator Lindsey Graham, South Carolina's governor has chosen his temporary replacement. ABC's Jay O'Brien.
6: In South Carolina, the governor announcing Lindsey Graham's sister Darlene will soon take her brother's place in Washington.
7: It's my honor to ask his little sister, Darlene Graham, to finish his work for him now.
6: Graham raised his sister after both their parents died by the time she was only 13. Darlene Graham Nordone saying she's ready to step in.
8: Lindsey has always been there for me, and now I will be there for him.
6: Above the Capitol, the American flag at half staff.
5: Utah's Lake Powell is close to having critically low water levels. It could become a Deadpool. That's when water can't flow past Glen Canyon Dam by gravity. In that case, about 240 feet of water would be trapped, unable to flow to millions who rely on it across Arizona, California, and Nevada. This is ABC News. Tracing the parasite that sickened hundreds in Michigan.
9: Michigan remains at the center of the cyclosporiasis outbreak. State health officials confirming more than 2,600 cases of the parasitic intestinal infection in the state and say early test results show lettuce or salad greens may be a potential source. Health officials say it's not pinpointed a specific brand or grower. Other states also seen an uptick in cases where symptoms can range from cramping and nausea and vomiting to severe diarrhea. Doctors say to lower the risk, clean any produce and wash your hands often. Michelle Franzen, ABC News.
5: The European Union and Britain have imposed sanctions on Russian military intelligence officers, hackers, and private companies, accusing them of links to a cyber espionage campaign. A human rights organization in Cuba is demanding info on the whereabouts of dissident artist Luis Manuel Otero Alcantara, who was arrested in 2021 after protesting the government and was expected to be released last week. I'm Stephanie Officer, ABC News.
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0: From the City of Angels near the Pacific Ocean, good morning, good evening, wherever you may be, across the nation, around the world. I'm George Norrie. This is Coast to Coast AM. Later tonight, animals in the afterlife. Here's what's happening. Nearly 20 agents from the FBI and other federal agencies are with the U.S. Capitol Police officers entering Senator Lindsey Graham's D.C. residence today, 2 days after he died. Two law enforcement sources familiar with the scene say federal agents continue to investigate his death out of an abundance of caution. No new evidence has arisen since Saturday night to indicate foul play. President Trump reportedly said the U.S. is prepared to strike Iran very hard tonight and tomorrow, naming Pixhack's Mountain there as a possible target. Mr. Trump also said the U.S. will charge a 20% fee on cargo moving through the Strait of Hormuz while reinstating a blockade on Iranian ports. CENTCOM said the U.S. forces will resume a naval blockade against Iran on Tuesday at 4 p.m. Eastern Time. Here's Tom Danheiser with more.
1: Well, George, the U.S. military has concluded a third consecutive night of strikes against Iran hours before a reinstated naval blockade of Iranian ports takes effect, as Washington and Tehran both stake claims to control the Strait of Hormuz. U.S. Central Command has said its latest strikes began at 4:45 p.m. Eastern Time on Monday, aimed at degrading Iran's capacity to attack innocent civilians and commercial shipping. They also added that U.S. forces successfully struck military targets across Iran. Meanwhile, the Islamic Revolutionary Guard Corps says it has launched missiles and drone attacks targeting the U.S. 5th Fleet in Bahrain. It said the strike set fire to fuel depots at the base and hit and destroyed a Patriot radar, as well as the fleet's air control radar and other systems. Their statement added that the retaliatory operation continues. And U.S. President Donald Trump formally told Congress last week that U.S.-Iran hostilities have resumed as a months-long ceasefire between the two countries ends. George, not good news, but we'll keep monitoring.
0: Just keeps going. Thank you, Tom. A bipartisan push to make daylight saving time permanent is headed for a chamber-wide vote after clearing a House hurdle. The House Rules Committee teed up a floor vote on the Sunshine Protection Act, which would allow states to enact daylight saving time year-round with an option to opt out if they want to. The measure has the support of many coastal lawmakers and President Donald Trump, who has repeatedly urged Congress to make daylight saving time permanent and end the twice-a-year ritual of changing clocks, a practice currently observed by every state except Hawaii and most of Arizona. A couple of teenagers were recently misbehaving in a Waymo robo-taxi. Apparently they were drinking. Waymo took the vehicle to a parking lot and turned them into the police. Let's check in with our expert Lauren Weinstein. What this event might suggest about the future of robotic vehicles, the actions of the firms and control them, and how society will react to technology. And how'd they know they were fooling around there, Lauren?
2: That's part of the interesting questions in this. Back in 1951, the great science fiction author Ray Bradbury published a short story called The Pedestrian, and it told of a robotic police car roaming a future city looking for so-called unusual behaviors, in this case, walking alone at night. And a pedestrian in the story was arrested by the car and driven off to be incarcerated. So there are many real-world questions about robotic vehicles like Waymo robo-taxis and how they'll interact with our laws and privacy rights and other aspects of society. There were new Waymo problems again in San Francisco a week or so ago on July 4th, with their apparently being unable to deal with the celebrations, causing another case there of Waymo-triggered traffic gridlocks reportedly involving at least dozens of the vehicles, Waymo's reportedly running out of power, reports of people being terrified when they saw Waymo driving right over fireworks that had just been lit.
0: Jeez.
2: Yeah, kind of scary stuff. Most human drivers would know how to handle these situations, but robo-taxis don't have common sense. In fact, Waymos were just recalled due to an unfortunate tendency to drive into flooded areas. And first responders continue to be angry about robo-taxis interfering with emergency operations. And now we have this event in San Mateo in the San Francisco Bay Area that invokes Bradbury's story and other predicted robo-car scenarios. In this case, we have a couple of teenagers who were indeed misbehaving in a Waymo. Reports are that they were drinking, but obviously they were driving since they were in a Waymo, and were shooting Orbeez, which are squishy, soft gel water beads from a toy gun out a window. Now, some of the details of this are still vague, but the bottom line is that the Waymo diverted from the teens' ordered trip, took the teens to a parking lot, stopped there, and called the police. Apparently, the police showed up in force, perhaps because Waymo didn't understand it was a toy gun involved, so it's lucky nobody was injured in that kind of police response situation. Early reports were that Waymo locked the teens in the vehicle, which, of course, would have all sorts of safety implications, among other issues. But later reports suggested the doors were unlocked, but Waymo lied to the teens and falsely told them that there were maintenance issues to get them to stay with the vehicle. Meanwhile, Waymo was actually getting the police involved. Many of the stories about this seem to be taking a kind of chuckling tone and saying, gee, wasn't this cool? And in this particular case, nothing obviously serious ultimately seems to have happened. At the time of the last report, I saw the teens hadn't even been actually arrested or charged with any crimes. But a broader look at this sequence of events and the situation in general seems much less clear. One way to look at it might be asking how a human taxi driver might have reacted to the same set of circumstances. Probably they would have told the teens to knock it off, and if they continued to misbehave, kicked them out of the cab. And probably they wouldn't have lied to the kids about a false taxi breakdown, secretly call the police, and sit in a parking lot with them for the police to arrive. But obviously, robot vehicles, even when under remote control from humans at a central facility, have a limited set of options since there's no human driver physically present. Some observers of this event have suggested that what Waymo did, given that they're not an agent of the government, could be technically categorized as kidnapping, even if it's viewed as a safety-positive action in this case. And in fact, in the formal definition of kidnapping, it does include taking someone where they didn't ask to be by use of deception. Whether that word is used isn't very important for now, and really we could put aside for today the details of the teen's Waymo adventure. But there's a whole long list of questions that have been percolating in the background about robo-taxis that are now pushed to the front of the stage. These vehicles have cameras and microphones everywhere. What kind of passenger activities inside would trigger the firms diverting passengers to other locations against their will or surveillance reports being filed? Could this capability be abused by future authorities or by hackers, perhaps on a mass scale by technologically sophisticated terrorists? And that's just a start. These may sound like sci-fi concepts, but the reality of robo-taxis is already here. And as a society, we seem to be virtually unprepared for its implications. In Bradbury's story, there was only one police robocar for an entire city, but Waymo reportedly has something close to 1,000 robo-taxis in San Francisco alone, wow, and many more in other cities and their rapidly growing robo-taxi fleets. Other firms are building their own robo-taxi fleets as well. How these vehicles are going to interact with government authorities and society more broadly is far too important to be left to the tender mercies of the big tech billionaires in their never-ending search to maximize their profits. So it's up to us to make sure that these firms act appropriately in society's best interests and don't drive society and all of us right off a technological cliff.
0: I love it. Thanks, Lauren. Appreciate it. Strange story. They're talking about mysterious exoplanets, so they might have clouds of vaporized rock and grounds of scorching magma oceans. That's amazing. And Seth Shostak is a senior astronomer and institute fellow at the SETI Institute Search for Extraterrestrial Intelligence. Seth, what do you have for us this week?
3: Well, George, I've noticed that it's 2 weeks into summer, at least here in the Northern Hemisphere.
0: That's right.
3: Summer began. Have you noticed, George? I mean, has it been getting warmer there? Summer began with the summer solstice around June 21st when the sun reaches its highest point in the sky. And the days in the Northern Hemisphere are already beginning to get shorter again. Maybe you even noticed that. Now, of course, every year we have two solstices, summer and winter, and two equinoxes, spring and fall, when days around the globe are all the same length. The reason for this annual dance with the sun moving up and down in our skies is the fact that Earth's spin axis is not straight up and down, but tilted about 23 degrees relative to the ecliptic, the plane of the sun and the planets. You know, you probably learned all this in fifth grade when your teacher explained that it's the same 23-degree tilt that accounts for the seasons. Well, just about all the planets of our solar system are off kilter like the Earth, although there are two planets that have a near-zero axial tilt, Mercury, and Jupiter. Venus's tilt is nearly 180 degrees. So, you know, that's not zero, but it's equivalent to zero because it means that the sun, you know, the length of the day is the same, and the sun would rise in the west and set in the east, if you could see it, that is. Venus is completely wrapped in a blanket of clouds, about a dozen miles thick, so you never have a day of clear skies. All those clouds give Venus an industrial strength greenhouse effect, resulting in daytime temperatures near 900 degrees Fahrenheit. 900 degrees Fahrenheit on a warm day, also on a cool day. No need to bring your sweater, and even if you do, the atmosphere, which is made up of droplets of sulfuric acid, would eat that sweater right off your back, and then it would eat your back. Venus is the closest planet to Earth, even nearer than Mars, but given the hellish heat, it's fair to ask, will we ever be able to colonize Venus? Well, maybe, but we'd likely have to put our Venusian hotels underground. So if you're planning on that, bring your flashlight and your asbestos underwear.
0: I love it. Thanks, Seth. You make space fun. So who cleans up crime scenes after the horrible deeds are done? In a moment, you'll meet one of those people in Coast to Coast AM.
4: We have a great story from someone who's helped themselves to heal by using the botanical known as Carnivora. And we have a guest right now. Her name is Joni Nichols. This is quite a story.
5: Yes, it is. And Robert, my adventure started about 7 years ago. I was a mess. I had numerous infections. My hair was falling out all over the furniture. Mm-hmm. One of the scariest things was that my legs were swelling up out of control. It came to a head. Within 24 hours, I had gone into a coma.
4: Holy tamale.
5: Mom and Dad decided to get me Carnivora's six-week program.
4: And at what point that you started this series did you notice, hey, something might be getting better?
5: 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Then I noticed that my hair wasn't all over the furniture. I'm like excited.
4: It's like you said that within about 6 weeks, your legs were no longer swelling?
5: Within 2 weeks.
4: 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Joni, thanks for being with us. I love to hear from you again.
5: Great.
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0: And welcome back to Coast, George Norrie with you. We've got a great series of shows for you this week. Glad you are with us. With us now is Ethan Fearson, the owner of Sendicon, a biohazard remediation company. He founded the company with his wife and spent the last 18 years delivering expert remediation services throughout Southern California, including trauma, decontamination, hoarding cleaning, and water and fire and mold remediation as well. Ethan, welcome to the program.
1: Thanks, George. Nice to be here.
0: How did you get involved in crime scene pickup and cleanup?
1: That's the number one question we get asked. I kind of stumbled into it. My wife had done the training for it before we got together. And at the time she did it, she had a really cushy job. So she didn't want to leave that to start something from the ground up. When we got together, she got pregnant and, you know, our circumstances kind of changed. And so we needed to do something to make more money. And so I suggested we put our training to use and, the rest is history.
0: Well, it's a needed service. That's for sure.
1: And yes, indeed.
0: At what point do they call you in?
1: Usually after the investigation has been done, after the body is usually removed, all the investigation, they take whatever evidence they need, documented the scene. As much as they need to. And then they, we usually get contacted by the family directly. It's not something the police call us out for.
0: Without being too gross, and I'm sure you won't be, how bad do the situations get?
1: Some of them can be pretty intense. It's, you know, it's kind of hard to sugarcoat it, but they can be pretty severe. We started a whole podcast to answer just that question. You know, one of the three questions we get asked the most is, how did you get into this? How do you do something like that? And what's the worst thing you've seen? So we did our podcast to, you know, kind of introduce ourselves, how we got into it. And then we tell some of our more more gruesome or interesting stories that we've come across.
0: How often does your company get called by the law enforcement?
1: Well, we don't get contacted by law enforcement very often. It's actually very rare. I can think of maybe two or three instances off the top of my head where we've been contacted directly by the police. Usually we're contacted by the family of the deceased.
0: Really? So it's up to them to clean up after the fact?
1: Yeah. A lot of people assume that it's the coroners, the police, sometimes even the EMTs or firefighters. They think it's their responsibility to clean it up. And when they tell them, you know, it's not something they deal with. It can be a bit, you know, shock on top of a shock. So we try to get our name out there as much as possible so that, you know, if somebody does need us, they know who to call.
0: Ethan, I guess it depends on the crime, but how long does it normally take a scene to be given back to the family?
1: Well, you're right. It does depend. Depending on the circumstances, I mean, some scenes can be cleaned up within a matter of hours. Some of them take a number of days.
0: Do you have to wear masks?
1: Oh, yeah. We are fully suited up. We have a, you know, full Tyvek suits on. We have a full face respirator. We have two layers of gloves taped to the suit. We are as possibly protected as we can.
0: Now, you don't remove the body. That's done by the coroner, I assume.
1: That's correct.
0: Generally, what is left after the body is taken away, assuming it's been there a week or two?
1: It's usually a lot of fluids, a very, very intense odor, just a lot of body fluids.
0: Does the odor ever go away?
1: Absolutely. That's one of our main goals, is remediating the odor. So the first step when we go into a situation like that is to obviously remove the directly affected materials, remove any sign or evidence of body fluid, and then once that's done, then we begin the odor remediation and cleaning and disinfection of the rest of the property.
0: And I would guess your work is not all crime. It could be natural deaths, right?
1: Absolutely. Yeah, it's kind of summed up as crime scene cleaning. It's really biohazard restoration. We're dealing with anything that's bodily fluids, anything that's potentially pathogenic, such as, you know, rodent feces, tear gas. Hoarding situations can be very hazardous. You know, we deal with all that stuff.
0: Do bugs generally get into a body quickly?
1: Yes. Flies, depending on the circumstances, like in the middle of summer out in the desert, they don't have a whole lot of AC. The flies will start laying eggs, you know, almost immediately, not quite, but very close to.
0: What is hoarding cleaning, which is part of your service?
1: Yeah, so basically, if you've ever seen the TV show Hoarders or,
0: sure.
1: Any of the other ones, yeah, that's us. We clean that up. So we're hauling out stuff. We're sorting through, saving stuff that they want to save, throwing out the trash, and then cleaning and doing whatever. Usually there's mold remediation that's required in those situations. Sometimes it's demo. But we're doing everything we can to restore that property to a clean, livable condition.
0: So not everything is decaying or falling apart.
1: Not usually.
0: So let's get into some of the strangest things you've done with your company.
1: All right. I mean, I guess it depends on your point of view. Some of the situations that we've dealt with, not so much the scene itself, which, you know, is its own thing, but usually the circumstances around the story can be pretty interesting.
0: Give us an example.
1: Well, we had one situation where, I apologize if this is graphic. This teenager shot his, I think it was his grandmother in the face with a shotgun.
0: Oh my God.
1: And so, you know, you can imagine the scene itself was pretty intense. There was a trail of blood that led to the teen's room, and it looked like something out of a horror movie. Like if you ever have imagined what a serial killer's room would look like, it would look something like this. It was just completely disheveled. There was a mattress that was pushed up against the wall for some reason. There were writings all over the walls, some of it satanic, some of it nonsense. It was really grisly just looking at that. Even if you didn't know why we were there, if you just saw that, it would be crazy enough.
0: How long do you think it had been going on like that?
1: I think it had been like that for some time. He claimed after he did it that he was saving his family. He believed that his grandmother was possessed by the devil, and he was basically doing his family a favor by, quote unquote, killing the devil. And he held that up for, you know, some people thought he was on bath salts or something at the time. But, you know, I think it was like 1 to 2 weeks later, and he was still holding on to that story.
0: Did he get convicted?
1: You know, I didn't follow up on that, but I think the evidence was pretty clear. You know, he definitely admitted to doing it. So I'm pretty sure he got convicted for it.
0: Ethan, do you come across many suicide cases?
1: All the time. It is a very unfortunately common situation.
0: Primarily, who commits suicide? Age and sex?
1: It affects everybody. Just like hoarding, it affects everybody of all ages, sex, social status, however much money you have. It affects everybody.
0: We'll talk more about your work when we come back in a moment with Ethan Pearson as we talk about his cleaning up the crime scenes and tragedy scenes.
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1: For KFGO News, I'm Darren Selvig. After 6 months of trying to get evidence sharing from federal agencies over the Renee Good and Alex Preddy killings, Hennepin County Attorney Mary Moriarty says the key evidence is now in the hands of state investigators. Federal partners have turned over hard drives of evidence, along with Renee Good's SUV.
2: Grateful that our federal partners came to this place where they realized that getting back to normal, because this is what this really is, this is getting back to normalcy, which we all have wanted. We were trying to do that since Renee Good was shot, and now we're back to that place.
1: Moriarty says her office, along with the BCA, started reviewing the newly obtained evidence as soon as they received it. Two juveniles have been arrested and multiple stolen handguns have been recovered in connection to a burglary at the Outdoorsman last week. Fargo police say a stolen SUV backed into the entrance of the sporting goods store. Two suspects went inside, shattered a display case, and put a total of 16 handguns into bags. The entire incident lasted only 1 minute. Police say the suspects abandoned the stolen vehicle and fled in a second stolen vehicle that was staged nearby. Detectives used a cell phone left behind at the scene and other evidence to quickly identify several juveniles as suspects. Police stopped a vehicle Friday afternoon and a 14-year-old was arrested. Officers found four of the stolen handguns in the boy's backpack. Later Friday afternoon, investigators served search warrants and four more stolen handguns were recovered. Officers also arrested a 15-year-old boy. Both teens are being held for burglary, theft of a motor vehicle and firearms, and unlawful possession of a firearm by a minor. Police are working to recover the remaining stolen guns. Minnesota health officials are keeping a close eye on cases of cyclosporiasis, a parasitic illness that can cause severe watery diarrhea. Reporter Tasha Radel.
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0: overnight heat records. Health experts say that overnight temperatures that fail to cool down are even more dangerous than when daytime temperatures soar. Over the next few days, cities in the Midwest and Northeast known for more record-breaking cold are likely to see record-setting nighttime temperatures. I'm Darren Selvig, News Radio KFGO.
1: Take a look at your forecast from Too Tall Tom Szymanski for the overnight. Going to drop down to 74. Your Tuesday going to be warm, sunny, hot and humid, a high of 98. Winds of the southwest turning to the north 7, gusting up to 20 miles an hour. Wednesday mostly sunny, less humid, a high of 94. Thursday mostly sunny, breezy, a high of 97. Friday mostly sunny, breezy, a high of 93. And then into the high 80s, low 90s for the weekend, partly to mostly sunny, breezy at times. But again, your Tuesday, very hot and humid, a high of 98.
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1: We're talking with Ethan Pearson. 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It's amazing, to be sure. The Paranormal Podcast Network keeps cruising along. You've heard some of it, but some of you who haven't heard it, you're missing out.
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0: And welcome back to Coast, George Norrie with you, along with Ethan Fearson. Ethan, who generally pays you folks? The county, the city, or the individual families?
1: Well, the individual families are usually responsible for payment. However, these situations are covered by homeowners insurance, just like they would cover a water heater that burst, or a pipe that burst, or a kitchen fire. It's all, as far as insurance is concerned, it's all considered the same thing.
0: Minus the deductible, I assume, right?
1: Of course, yeah.
0: My gosh. When you got into this, did you ever have any reservations?
1: You know, one of the main reasons we got into the business was because when my wife had done research on the industry itself, what she had seen was that there were a lot of companies out there that would do fear-mongering tactics. They would take advantage of families in a very, very vulnerable situation. And it was kind of disgusting, if I'm being honest. And that's not to say that every crime scene cleaning company out there does that, because there's a lot of good guys out there. But we wanted to be one of those good guys. We wanted to raise the standards of the industry itself. And, that's what we've been doing. So when we approach a family, we're coming at them from a very compassionate point of view. And, we're trying to help them out as much as we can. Our goal is to get the scene cleaned up and get their house back so that any reminder of the situation itself is removed and it's safe for them to be there and they can, they can start their grieving process.
0: Now, geographically, you're down in Southern California, but generally, how far will you go out?
1: So typically we service from Fresno down to San Diego. So basically the lower half of the state. A lot of our work tends to be, like Fresno, Kern County area. We often will be in LA. We get a lot of hoarding situations in LA. But yeah, we go all over pretty much. We've gone as far out. We've even gone to, not Reno, but we went somewhere out in Nevada to do a job out there.
0: That's a poke. And how often are you summoned or called?
1: It's not consistent. It does happen a lot, but it is not something that, it's happening every day. Usually we'll get a call at least once or twice a week. Sometimes it's more, sometimes it's less.
0: Do you find that you get more calls during full moon periods?
1: It's something that we've definitely thought of. I don't know that it's actually made much of a difference. It's similar to holidays. I hear from a lot of people that it's, a common idea that the suicides kind of tend to jump up during holiday seasons. And it's, as far as I've noticed, that we don't really have a big increase in suicides. It stays pretty consistent.
0: In the case of bodies, are they always gone before you get there?
1: Every time.
0: That's a good thing.
1: Yeah, because we're just there. All we're doing is cleaning up the aftermath. So as far as transporting the body to the morgue or to the funeral home, wherever it goes, that's all up to the coroner or the family, depending on the situation.
0: Years ago, during one of my open lines, Ethan, I had a call from a police officer who said, "George, I've got to tell you the story. We got a call that somebody was dying of a heart attack, and we got to the house before the EMTs got there. We knock on the door. A little old man opens the door to let us in, and we said, 'Sir, where's the body? Where's the person?' And he directed us in. We saw on the floor a little old man lying on his face. We rolled him over. It was the guy who opened the door to let us in. We turned around, and he was gone."
1: Wow.
0: Do you ever see anything strange at these things?
1: I have never seen anything like that. I have definitely had my own experience with spirits and ghosts and whatnot, but not really on a job.
0: Tell me about your ghost experience, though.
1: Well, it's kind of a story. I don't know how much time you have, but
0: we've got all night for you.
1: All right. When my wife and I bought our house, it was a small mountain community where we bought our house. A really nice house, kind of at the top of a hill, where from our living room you could look down and see about two or three streets down below us. And we were there for about a week. We bought it a week before Easter. And on Easter Sunday, we noticed that there were two streets down, there were a bunch of fire trucks and ambulances and sheriff cars. And, we didn't know what was going on, but, figured they were doing what they needed to do. Almost immediately that night, my wife and I, independently of each other, started just experiencing weird things. I had a young daughter. She was about a year and a half, 2 years old with my previous wife. And both my wife and me would have like these dreams of her being hurt or killed. And it was the strangest thing. Like, where is this coming from? And then, like I said, we were there for a week, no problems. After that morning, we started getting that feeling where, you know, you go upstairs and you feel like there's somebody behind you and you run up the stairs real fast. Just little stuff like that started popping up. And then one night I was lying in bed and I was having trouble falling asleep. And I don't know how to describe this, but I felt a presence right above me. And it was kind of an oppressive presence. And so I didn't know what to do. So I told it to just go away and leave me alone. And if you've ever been in a conversation with someone who is just, you know, just furious, it's kind of a feeling. You can feel how angry they are, aside from them yelling at you or looking at you with, you know, staring daggers at you. And that's what I felt after I did that. And it was like, I put the covers over my head because it was such a strong feeling. So about the next day, you know, my wife and I started talking about it, and I decided to do some research and see if, you know, maybe somebody died in the house. We called the previous owners. They're like, no, nobody died in the house. It's, you know, it was just us there when the house was built. It was probably in our head, but it seemed like they were being a little fishy about it. So I did my own research, got on the internet, did some searching. And what I found was what happened on Easter Sunday. So there was a little girl and her two older siblings. The girl was about 18 months old. And the mother had to go to work. So she left the kids in charge with her sister. The sister took like 2 Tylenol PM on Sunday morning and just fell asleep on the couch. Now, what do kids like to do on Easter Sunday? They like to find Easter eggs.
2: Right.
1: So they were looking for Easter eggs, and they had a hot tub with, you know, with that that cover. It's like 4 inches thick. I guess that one, you know, the kids were looking under there. The little girl fell in and she drowned. And so that was like, that's it. That's got to be it. It was, you know, day coincidence. That's when all this stuff started happening. That's got to be her. So not really talking to a specific spot, just kind of generally saying it to the house. It was like, you know, we kind of acknowledged who she was. We knew who she was. We knew what happened to her, and she was welcome to stay as long as she wanted to, but she should really just go on to whatever's next. And as soon as we did that, all of the thoughts, the dreams about my daughter being killed, they all vanished. They just completely disappeared. And it was like a completely different presence in the house. We had 2 cats, and, you know, I know cats can run around and, you know, they get the zoomies in them. But, one of our cats at one point she was reacting as if you've ever seen like a little kid try to play with a cat, you know, running away. And like, that's how a cat was acting. You know, we could have just been, you know, putting that there, but that's definitely what it looked like. Also at the same time, we were watching, I think, Ghost Hunters or, you know, some show like that. And, so I thought, if she's hanging around, maybe I can get a picture of her. So I was walking around with the camera and I was just snapping random photos, you know, all over the house. Nothing ever showed up, but I was telling her to come out, you know, let me get a picture of her. And then about 2 or 3 days later, we both worked in about an hour away from home. And I forget why, but we took 2 separate cars that day, and I got home before my wife did. And I got home about 10 o'clock at night. And now we had reverse living. So the living room, the kitchen, everything was upstairs, and all the bedrooms were downstairs. I walked in the front door. I walked up the stairs. And as soon as I got to the top, I felt something behind me, and I turned around. And there was about 2 feet wide, just this mist, as if someone had just blown out a big puff of smoke, and it moved from one side of the stairwell to the other and then disappeared. And I can tell you, my blood ran cold. I knew who it was, but But yeah, it was pretty. And then my wife and I both saw we both saw her about a week after that, and you know, it was just a little black thing that just moved, jumped behind the counter. We thought it was our cat, and then when I went to go look, the cat was not there, and she actually came out of the room behind us. So there's no way it could have been the cat. But yeah, she hung around for a little bit, and then I guess she just went on and whatever was next.
0: In 1969, Sharon Tate and four others got killed in the Charlie Manson situation, and then the Tate-LaBianca murders as well. And then the murderers took the blood of the victims and painted Helter Skelter on the walls. How would you have cleaned up something like that?
1: I mean, it depends on, honestly, the material, like if it's flat paint or if it's wallpaper. Obviously, if it's wallpaper, it's going to have to be cut out. Flat paint usually has to be, if it can't be cleaned out, it has to be either covered up or cut out. In that particular situation, I feel like most people would want it to be just removed altogether. So we probably would have just taken the wall out.
0: Put a new wall in, right?
1: Yep.
0: Generally, what does a job cost?
1: It really depends on the situation. So, for example, like a suicide with a pistol, let's say a 9mm, there's very minimal spatter, if any. We'll usually run about $3,500. If it's, you know, a shotgun or a high-powered rifle, it's a very different story, and that can take, you know, a situation like that usually takes about 2 to 3 days. If it's a decomposition where the person has passed away and was there for a while, again, that could take, you know, anywhere from 3 to 5 days, because you have to obviously clean the directly affected materials. Then you have to clean, say, disinfect and then deodorize the remainder of the house, because that odor does not stay in the room where they died. It travels.
0: What has been one of the worst crime scenes you've been on?
1: Honestly, I think it was the one I mentioned earlier. It's really what makes the job kind of hard is this, again, the circumstances. So if you think about like a surgeon, right? They're cutting people open, they're moving organs around, they're cutting tissue out, they're sewing them back up. They're dealing with that with the same type of stuff that we deal with. But when people think about a doctor, no one thinks about that aspect of it. They, you know, they're usually, you know, they're praised for saving lives. When it comes to crime scene cleaning, people tend to, you know, wrinkle their nose at it, not because of the, you know, this, not this, we're dealing with the same stuff, but it's the circumstances of why we're there is what kind of wigs people out a bit. So when you're talking about what's the worst kind of situation that we've dealt with, it's the circumstances. And, we actually had another one where, This kid tried to kill his mom and then tried to eat her and then fled the scene.
0: Jeez. Now, when somebody dies and is removed right away, do you still need to go in there and clean things up?
1: Depending on circumstances, but not usually. I mean, if it's an expected death where the person's on hospice care and they pass away in presence of their loved ones or a nurse, usually we're not needed for situations like that. If it's something, you know, where they, you know, it's like a slip and fall or they hit their head and there's some blood on the floor. Yeah. That's something that we would probably be called out for.
0: Have you had a situation where somebody passed away and nobody knew it for weeks or months?
1: All the time. It is a very, very common.
0: Gosh. I had a friend.
1: It's some of the saddest ones, actually.
0: I had a friend that would text me every day. He would text me every day. And one day he didn't text me. And I found that to be kind of strange and weird. So I sent him a text, no reply, sent him a text, no reply. And this was coming up to airtime. I had to get to the studio. So I called a friend of mine and I said, look, so-and-so hasn't texted me in a day and a half now. I find that weird. And he says, I found that weird too. He didn't text me. I said, why don't you go by his house and see what's going on? Sure enough, he died of a heart attack.
1: Wow. And that's honestly usually how it goes.
0: We're going to come back and take calls with you, Ethan, in a moment. Ethan Pearson with us as we talk about cleaning up crime scenes and other scenes on Coast to Coast AM.
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7: ABC News, I'm Stephanie Officer. Outrage grows in Maine after ICE agents apparently shot and killed someone during an enforcement operation Monday. Local prosecutors asking the public for any tips or videos. ABC's Melissa Adan.
8: An ICE spokesperson telling ABC News the person left the residence in a vehicle. ICE tried to stop it. The vehicle fled, and fearing for public safety, an officer discharged his weapon and struck the driver, killing him. A nearby Ring camera capturing what appears to be the sound of gunfire. Maine Senator Angus King telling reporters the man killed was not the target of the operation. Melissa Adan, ABC News, Los Angeles.
7: In Mississippi, the investigation continues into the death of 18-year-old Nolan Wells, one of his friends, Trayston Shepard.
9: Let us remember him as in, like, the sweet guy. I think everybody needs to let the investigation continue and let the facts be shown.
7: This is ABC News. St. Louis slugger Jordan Walker beat Philadelphia's Kyle Schwarber in the finals of the MLB Home Run Derby. A federal judge has tossed out a lawsuit over the Justice Department's quest for West Virginia voter rolls.
10: Judges in 13 states have now rejected the Trump administration's demands that states turn over their voter rolls. U.S. District Judge Thomas Johnston, a Republican appointee, concluded that the Department of Justice did not demonstrate their need for West Virginia's records and were not lawfully entitled to the sensitive materials, which include the names, dates of birth, addresses, and partial Social Security numbers of voters. Ahead of the midterms, the Trump administration has sought to increase federal oversight on elections, and dozens of states, led by both Republicans and Democrats, have rebuffed the request for voter rolls. Peter Aralamus, ABC News.
7: Olive Garden is back with its never-ending pasta pass. This Thursday, 10,000 lucky customers will be able to buy a $100 pass. That includes a never-ending pasta, soup, salad, or breadsticks for 13 weeks. Stephanie Officer, ABC News.
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0: And welcome back, George Norrie, along with Ethan Pearson. Ethan, how do people hear your podcast with you and your wife?
1: You can get it anywhere you get your podcast from. It's called The Cleaning of John Doe.
0: Very appropriate title.
1: Yeah, we thought so.
0: When you're at a crime scene, and if you miss something, or if the police miss something, do they rush back and say, stop, stop, stop?
1: They might. It has not happened yet. So it's hard to say for sure.
0: When you get the call, do you have to sightsee it first, or do you just start cleaning the minute you get there?
1: No, we show up. We are ready to get started. Doesn't matter what time of day it is, what's going on. I mean, we could be having Christmas morning with our family. We get a call. We have to go.
0: Is it primarily one room?
1: Depending on the situation. I mean, we've had some where it's like a home invasion type situation where you're following trails of blood all throughout the house.
0: What has been one of the saddest episodes you've seen?
1: Well, that actually was one of the saddest ones. It was an old lady who lived by herself. She had, I think, adopted at least two or three kids. And she raised them from young kids all the way up into adulthood. She was beloved in the community, and I don't know the exact circumstances of the break-in, but the person broke in with the absolute intent to do her bodily harm, and he did it. And you could see the drag marks of blood. You know, he was just unrelenting on her, and she was trying to get away, and she ended up in a closet. Pushed up against the wall, and you could tell this from the blood. I didn't need to see, the body or anything. It's just it really paints a picture.
0: Hey, you've been following the case of the 84-year-old Nancy Guthrie out of Arizona.
1: Yeah, I've been keeping tabs on it.
0: What's your take on that?
1: I honestly suspect she's dead.
0: I do too. Probably right away. Maybe accidental.
1: It could be. It's an odd target. I don't know why she, of all people, would have been selected for something like that. But, it's a very bizarre case.
0: Why don't you think they have dropped off her body somewhere and called police and do the right thing?
1: Well, if you follow the theory that it was an accidental death, and the person, let's assume for the sake of argument that she was abducted because the person intended to hold her for ransom. With her accidental death, they lose any collateral that they have. And, at that point, it's just get rid of the evidence kind of situation. So my guess is she's in a shallow grave somewhere.
0: And they probably figure without the body, there's no DNA trace. There's nothing that they could find on us.
1: That's right.
0: Leave it alone, right?
1: That's what I would assume.
0: Let's go to the calls. Brian in Crestline, California, to get us started. Hi, Brian. Go ahead.
2: Hey, good evening, George. Thanks for taking my call.
0: Sure thing.
2: Ethan, got a question for you. One of my career backgrounds is I worked for NBC News for about 20 years or so. Video and both camera and sound, as well as a whole bunch of Dateline NBC stories. And I've seen a lot of bad stuff, but for me, the absolute worst, and I got called out on quite a few of them, including the one closest to me, but it was always the mass shootings. And so I was just curious if you've seen how you work from Fresno down to San Diego, that's basically the lower half of the entire state. I'm just curious if you've ever had to deal with the mass shootings.
1: We've definitely heard of them. We haven't gotten any calls for them. I know one company who did the that shooting that occurred in out in San Bernardino a while ago.
0: Mm-hmm.
1: And he was telling me the story about that one. That was just an absolute crazy situation. I mean, it was a massive, massive cleanup. One of the situations was that when they walked in the auditorium and opened fire, some of the bullets hit pipes. So not only was there, blood all over the auditorium, there was a good 2 to 3 feet of bloody water just filling up that auditorium. So it went from bad to so much worse.
0: Does every major city have a company like yours, Ethan?
1: Yeah, there's surprisingly, it's a very large amount of companies out there like mine. There's not a lot of them that specialize in just crime scene cleaning, but there are a few of them.
0: Do you have a preference to crime scene cleaning or just a regular cleaning situation called from a family?
1: It's either way. It's not usually a pleasant scene. We look at it as an opportunity to help a family. I personally don't think that any family should have to clean up a situation like that of their loved one. I mean, I've been doing it for 18 years, and I don't know that if God forbid anything happened to my wife, I don't know that I would be able to clean it up.
0: Generally, what constitutes the call? What's wrong with the scene? Non-crime scene. What's wrong with it that where they make the call?
1: It's just if there's any bodily fluids, again, people don't really want to deal with that stuff, and they shouldn't have to. And again, depending on your state, there are regulations. Like in California, for example, the actual cleaning up of a crime scene is not that regulated, but the disposal of the waste is regulated. So even if you attempt to clean up a situation yourself, you have to worry about the disposal of it. It's not something you can just throw in a trash bag and throw into the landfill.
0: And again, I'm not trying to be too gross here, but when a body is found, when somebody dies, what happens? I mean, it just
1: Well,
0: falls apart.
1: pretty much. I mean, the second a body dies, it starts to decompose on a cellular level. Bacteria starts to grow, it starts to consume the body. As bacteria consumes the body, they releases gases, so the body will bloat. The skin becomes it becomes thinner and weaker, and so sometimes it can rupture. So you can get kind of a popping scenario. Sometimes the skin, depending on like in a bathtub, for example, when someone passes away in a bathtub, when they remove the body, the skin tends to peel away, and it leaves a layer of skin on the bathtub. So I mean, we found human hair, we found teeth, we found skull fragments, we found chunks of brain, we found an eyeball on one scene. I mean, it's pretty intense.
0: Years ago, I'm in my studio in Los Angeles, and I'm in my office, and I see something buzz by the side of my eye, just like a quick flash, just shoo. I look out the window, and a lady had jumped from the top of the building, and that was her body that went flying past my window.
1: Oh,
0: She
1: goodness.
0: smacked, she's crashed down on the street, and she hit so hard, Ethan. It took 2 weeks for the remnants of her body to disappear. When they remove a body from a scene, is there a stain of the body, an imprint?
1: And in the case of like a decomposition, absolutely. I mean, again, depending on the material they're lying on. So if they're lying on carpet or sometimes on a bed, you can see the exact position they were lying in. You can see the outline of their stomach. You can see sometimes you can see the outline of their genitalia. I mean, it's a very detailed outline of the body.
0: East of the Rockies, Walter's in New York. Welcome, Walter. Go ahead.
3: Hey, George. Thank you for taking my call.
0: Sure.
3: Ethan, now, do you have to be certified for doing these cleanups?
1: You'd have to look at your state regulations. Again, here in California, you do have to get a license from the state to be a practitioner. It's a simple thing to do, but there are organizations out there that will provide you with proper training. The IICRC is probably the best well-known one. It's the Institute of Inspection and Cleaning Restoration Certification. So they provide the standards, the certification and the testing and all that stuff for the restoration industry. So whether it's trauma, mold, water, fire, whatever, they have a course for it.
0: Thank you. Is there a company, Ethan, nationwide that owns many of these companies?
1: Yes, there are. And in my experience, they're some of the exact types of company that we got into this business to put out of business.
0: What would you do if they approached you for a buyout?
1: They did. We've been approached by it, and it was not something that we wanted to entertain. You know, the idea of being bought out is nice, but you know, we do have. It being a family-owned business, we do have some integrity, and you know, it's not something we want to give to those people.
0: How many employees do you need to bring to a scene generally?
1: It really depends. In most scenes, you want to keep them. We want to keep them kind of small. So the most we'll bring to a scene is a three-man crew, but typically for a smaller situation, a two-man crew is sufficient.
0: And what has been the longest time on the job?
1: I would say about 5 days.
0: That's a long time.
1: Yeah, that's a lot of work.
0: 8-hour days?
1: Pretty much. Yeah, and most of it's in a full suit and full face respirators. It tends to be, it's not exactly a fun job, but, you know, it's definitely rewarding.
0: Off to New York again. Mayette's with us. Hello, Mayette. Go ahead.
4: Yes, good morning to the beloved Coast family and, of course, to you, George. I have some comment, Ethan, and I guess a three-part question, and I'll listen over the air. First, I want to say greetings to Violet. And I believe just about everyone, and next time I speak to Uriel, I'll make sure, has my number. I have a special thank you to you for speaking up and rescuing me, as it were, from a very, very dicey situation. I also would like to share something that I stumbled on. I was trying to get the Dateline or Unsolved Mysteries, and I came across the comment channel. They had on this Grimm, and I'm not sure the time era of it, but they're using cell phones. And I remember they're flashing on the screen earlier, "Hell is empty. All the devils are here." So I think that describes a lot of what you're sharing with us. But the first part of my question deals with, because I had a neighbor across the hall. He had no family, and we were just so naive as young people that we didn't realize, even though the smell was just overwhelming. And he had said to us, because we were pretty tight-knit in that building, he said he was going away, but he had no family. So the first part of the question, what happens when people don't have family or a nearby family, or there's a disaster financially happening with a particular family? I'd also like to know about the technologies. I remember when I had the opportunity to spend some significant time in three parts of Canada and then in Niagara Falls, New York, and returning and spread the news to New York City. But it seems that when I happened to go by the World Trade Center, I was walking by there, and I was shocked about the smell. I guess it was about 3 years on after September 11, 2001, and I was ensconced in Canada. I sort of saw it coming during Giuliani time. And I was surprised that ozone wasn't used because the smell was horrific, I guess because of the direct energy strike, according to Dr. Judy Wood and her genius. And so I'd like to know about the newer technologies such as ozone, and what you come across to clean up the scene, and also even scalar technologies to prevent some of the paranormal after effects. And I'll leave it there and give you time to answer those two questions. Thank you so much.
1: All right. Well, the first part of the question is, again, these situations are covered by homeowner insurance. So in the case of like an apartment, if the person didn't have any family, once the scene is released, it would get turned over to the property management company. And property managers, as much as they don't like to use it, they do have insurance to cover situations like that. They also tend to have high deductibles. So sometimes they will, just forgo insurance altogether and just pay for it out of pocket. You also get property managers who, when there is family involved, they will try to push it off onto the family to clean up. And the family has no responsibility to clean that up. Even if their name is on the lease, it's not their responsibility to, they're not financially responsible for that. Now that may vary depending on your state. That's commonly the way it is here in California. But in the case of a house, again, that would vary on your county or city or even state ordinances. For example, in Kern County, a house that has undergone a situation like that where there is no family, it gets turned over eventually, goes through probate, and it gets turned over to the county itself. And the county will take responsibility for getting it cleaned up, getting it fixed up and sold. I hope that answers that first part of the question.
0: The other part was new technologies.
1: Yes. So as far as ozone is a tool that we use. We don't use it very often. It's a hazardous substance.
0: Is it gas or electric, Ethan?
1: It's electric. So what it does is it pulls air and it basically electrifies the air and it turns it from O2 into O3. That O3 then gets airborne and it latches onto odor particles in the air and it neutralizes them. The thing is it's very hazardous. It is a lung irritant. It's not something you want to breathe in. The exposure limits for it are very, very, very, very small. So it degrades rubber. So like the rubber seal on a refrigerator, for example, it will just completely eat that up. It's not something we like to use. It's kind of a last ditch effort. When we're talking about handling odor, the thing to keep in mind is that if you're smelling it, it's because there's something there to smell. So the first thing that we're trying to do when we're handling odor is to remove the source of the odor. And, the example that we like to use is, if you've got some dog poop on your hand, it's going to smell. So what's the first thing you're going to do? Well, you're going to want to get rid of the dog poop. You're going to throw that away. You're going to wash your hand, and that will usually handle it in most cases. If it doesn't, there's other things you can do. But
0: all right, we're going to come back, Ethan, and take final calls with you in a moment. Ethan Pearson, as we talk about cleaning up crime scene and other tragic areas. And we will be back with the rest of your calls on Coast to Coast AM.
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1: For KFGO News, I'm Darren Selvig. After 6 months of trying to get evidence sharing from federal agencies over the Renee Good and Alex Preddy killings, Hennepin County Attorney Mary Moriarty says the key evidence is now in the hands of state investigators. Federal partners have turned over hard drives of evidence, along with Renee Good's SUV.
2: Grateful that our federal partners came to this place where they realized that getting back to normal, because this is what this really is, this is getting back to normalcy, which we all have wanted. We were trying to do that since Renee Good was shot, and now we're back to that place.
1: Moriarty says her office, along with the BCA, started reviewing the newly obtained evidence as soon as they received it. Two juveniles have been arrested and multiple stolen handguns have been recovered in connection to a burglary at the Outdoorsman last week. Fargo police say a stolen SUV backed into the entrance of the sporting goods store. Two suspects went inside, shattered a display case, and put a total of 16 handguns into bags. The entire incident lasted only 1 minute. Police say the suspects abandoned the stolen vehicle and fled in a second stolen vehicle that was staged nearby. Detectives used a cell phone left behind at the scene and other evidence to quickly identify several juveniles as suspects. Police stopped a vehicle Friday afternoon and a 14-year-old was arrested. Officers found four of the stolen handguns in the boy's backpack. Later Friday afternoon, investigators served search warrants and four more stolen handguns were recovered. Officers also arrested a 15-year-old boy. Both teens are being held for burglary, theft of a motor vehicle and firearms, and unlawful possession of a firearm by a minor. Police are working to recover the remaining stolen guns. Minnesota health officials are keeping a close eye on cases of cyclosporiasis, a parasitic illness that can cause severe watery diarrhea. Reporter Tasha Radel.
3: The good news is that Minnesota has not identified an outbreak. While the illness is part of a multi-state CDC investigation, the Minnesota Department of Health says case numbers here remain within the normal range for this time of year. Cyclosporiasis is most often linked to contaminated fresh produce or water. Health officials say anyone with persistent or severe diarrhea should contact a health provider right away.
1: And another round of sweltering heat is in store for much of the U.S. this week, including here in the Valley. The National Weather Service predicts that more than 90 temperature records across the U.S. will be tied or broken this week through Wednesday. Most of those will be

0: mostly sunny, less humid, a high of 94. Thursday, mostly sunny, breezy, a high of 97. Friday, mostly sunny, breezy, a high of 93. And then into the high 80s, low 90s for the weekend, partly to mostly sunny, breezy at times. But again, your Tuesday, very hot and humid, a high of 98.
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1: Next hour, paranormal investigator Rob Guthrie joins us to talk about animal afterlife and some scary things like that. We'll take final calls in a moment with Mr. Fearson on Coast to Coast AM. Have you signed up yet to become a Coast Insider? 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
2: I love being a Coast Insider. 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
3: Hey, this is Buck. I'm a Coast to Coast Insider, and I'll tell you what. It's a great thing for me. Here in West Virginia, we get inundated with snow. But it doesn't matter as long as we have our provisions. 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
1: Couple ways to sign up to be an insider. 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Right at the top of the homepage, it says Insider. 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

0: And welcome back to Coast, George Norrie with you. And before we go back to final calls with Ethan Pearson, Tom has an update on a well-known Hollywood actor who has passed on.
1: Well, George, Steven Spielberg and Nicole Kidman are mourning the passing of New Zealand actor Sam Neill, who died Monday following a diagnosis of a rare type of non-Hodgkin lymphoma. Among many roles, Neill played paleontologist Alan Grant in the blockbuster film you'll remember, Jurassic Park, alongside Laura Dern and Jeff Goldblum. Laura Dern and Jeff Goldblum. Sam Neill, dead at 78.
0: Great actor, Tom. Great actor.
1: And great movie.
0: Yeah, it really was. Ethan, let's bring you back in here to talk about your work, your biohazard cleanup situation.
2: Yes, I'm here.
0: Do police departments know your company?
2: We try to let them know that we're there as much as we can without being annoying.
0: Yeah, you're not annoying. Not you.
2: Well, I appreciate that.
0: Let's go to final calls. Let's go to Jason in Dallas to get us started. Hey, Jason, go ahead.
3: Hey, I just wanted to ask about a crime that I was following in 22, the Idaho Moscow college student murders. Basically, four people were stabbed to death with a K-bar knife. Took about 90 seconds. There was blood pretty much everywhere. I was wondering, you know, how would you clean up a crime scene like that? Would it, that something like that would take 5 days? You know, you would have blood soaked everything. How would you do that?
2: We would start with a stabbing. There's usually a lot of blood, but it's fairly easy to clean up. All we're doing is cleaning it up like we would clean up any other mess. You know, we want to extract and remove the blood from whatever surfaces we can. If it's in carpet, we cut it out. If it's on furniture, we cut out the contaminated parts of the furniture.
0: You sometimes toss the furniture out in total?
2: Yeah, like a couch or a bed. I mean, if we have to cut anything out, it's usually trash at that point. Yeah. It can be salvaged, but I mean, almost 99.999% of the time, it's not worth restoring. It's just much cheaper to replace it.
0: Have you witnessed a situation where the family is just crying and broken down?
2: Very often. It's usually the hardest part of the job, if I'm being honest. You know why you're there. You know if something happened, even if you don't have the exact circumstances of what occurred. But it's usually difficult, and we interact with them as much as we need to and no more. Sometimes they find it cathartic to just talk about the situation and what happened to the person. And if that's the case, then we'll sit there and we'll listen. You know, we'll kind of give them whatever they need, but we want to leave them to their grieving while we do our work and get out of their hair as quickly as possible.
0: Let's go to Marie in Miami, Florida. Welcome to the show. Hello, Marie.
4: Hi, George. How are you?
0: Okay. I hope you are, too.
4: I want to say thank you so much for taking my question a while back about the space elevator technology with the gentleman you had on that night.
0: Sure.
4: And I'm glad that my aunt is still alive because she's great to hear. She reminds me of my mother-in-law who passed away in 2021. And Cornelius is definitely someone who definitely is interesting because he's definitely renewed my faith in the Bible, but I also am kind of like an ominous type person where I believe in all of them, so I practice all of them. But my question is, my husband unfortunately passed away on Sunday at 3:03 a.m.
0: Oh, my God, I'm sorry.
2: I'm sorry to hear that.
4: And my concern is that, you know, I feel like they could have a little bit more when it came to the fact that they were saying that he had a strong heart rate, but his neural network and his heart and his blood pressure was low. So when he passed away and I got there, his body started to like start to blimp up a little bit, but not too much. But I did notice, I guess it's called necrosis, I guess.
2: Mm-hmm.
4: Right?
2: Yep.
4: Is that what that is? My question, because we were both scientists, we both love the show. And George, I just want to say thank you to you and Art Bell, because I started listening to your show in 2002. And no one knew who Woodley Strieber was. Every time I talked about him for like 8 years, no one knew who he was. And it wasn't until I met my husband. He knew who Woodley Strieber was because he used to read his books when he was a kid in Brewster, New York. So, one, I just want to say thank you to the show. And two, do you think there's any type of like future technologies for people to be able to survive like what this gentleman does? And what you do, sir, is a very, very, it's great work. And because I have to deal with that now with my dad, and it's hard to find services and friends I know that are going through the same thing, having to clean up family of elderly folks that have turned into either hoarders or unfortunately their cats or dogs turn feral. It's just out of control. So I just want to say thank y'all, and I'll take my answer off the show. And thank y'all for everything you do.
0: Thank you, Marie. Sorry for your loss. What do you think, Ethan?
2: I mean, it's definitely a good question. It's a bit out of my scope. But I mean, you look at some of the technology that we've come up with, I wouldn't put it out of the realm of possibility.
0: Technology keeps changing, doesn't it?
2: That's right.
0: And I guess it changes for you, your business too, doesn't it?
2: You know, there are a number of tools and chemicals and all sorts of different things that that companies are trying to create and trying to make the job easier. And, you know, 9 times out of 10, it's more complicated trying to figure out how the thing works and making it do what it's, you know, advertised to do than it is for us to just do it with old fashioned tools.
0: What kind of equipment do you bring on the scene?
2: Most of it is very simple stuff. I mean, we have, you know, paper towels to clean surfaces,
0: pails, buckets,
2: pails, scrapers, sponges, yeah, the biggest thing is probably the chemicals that we use. We do try to use the most environmentally friendly chemicals that are available that actually do the job. And a lot of the stuff that we have does a pretty good job of what we need it to.
0: We've got your website linked up at Coast to Coast. Do you show up in a van?
2: Yeah. Yeah, we have a van. We've got everything that we need in there. And, you know, if we need to get something, then we get it.
0: Do you have any logo or anything like that?
2: We try to keep it nondescript. You know, yeah. I have found that usually when something like that occurs, it's something that everybody knows about. You know, it's very difficult to keep something like that kind of secret. But, you know, we don't talk to people. We don't talk to neighbors. We don't talk to media outlets. You know, we're just there to do the job and get out.
0: First time caller Pam is with us in Colorado. Hello, Pamela. Go ahead.
5: Thanks for taking my call, George.
0: Sure.
5: I'm wondering if Ethan can answer if they ever smudge the home of a dead person or say a prayer to help there be a clean release of the spirit so they don't attach to the workers or they can just move on.
0: Ethan, have you ever been to the scene where the family had some kind of psychic there or somebody like that?
2: Not while we're there. If they have done it, it's not been while we're there. Usually when we're there, it's, you know, it's pretty fresh. Sometimes there will be, you know, candles placed out front by neighbors or, you know, sometimes there'll be some sage burning. So, it does happen, but I've never seen like a psychic or anybody there on any job.
0: Tom in Eugene, Oregon, west of the Rockies. Thomas, go ahead.
6: Yes, I'm just, calling because there's been some high-profile assassination and assassination attempts, and I'm just wondering if he might comment on the Butler, Pennsylvania, how fast they cleaned that up before it seemed like they even investigated on that roof.
2: Well, it's a good question. I mean, usually anything that's there is considered evidence. So it's all part of the investigation. So nothing usually gets touched until the investigation is complete.
0: If it involves the feds, do they take longer?
2: For example, the situation that I was saying, the one in San Bernardino, there was one of the first victims was actually shot outside on a bench. And, you know, even though we have I mean, it wasn't us, but there are tools that can clean concrete, you know, clean blood out of concrete. The FBI said, no, just we want it completely gone. So they had to literally jackhammer out a whole section of sidewalk just to remove it. So I mean, when the feds are involved, it does tend to be a bit more complicated.
0: Have you ever been called to an office building for a death?
2: Absolutely. Yeah, we had wasn't WeWork, but it was similar to that, I think, where they have, you know, you can rent an office space. There was a guy who was set up there pretty long term, and he passed away one night. And I think he was there for a couple of days before anybody noticed.
0: How soon before a body starts to decompose, Ethan?
2: Immediately upon death, it starts to decompose on a cellular level. You know, it's not, you know, if the person gets brought back, it's usually not severe. But it does start on a cellular level. It starts pretty immediately.
0: Why are sometimes their eyes open?
2: That could depend on the circumstances of the death, the way it happened, how quickly it happened. Usually if it's like a sudden death, you know, you don't really have time to, I guess, close your eyes. But
0: is the body always gone by the time you get there?
2: By the time we're gone, that body is gone. Every time we get there, the body is gone. It's like the last stage of the investigation.
0: So you don't have to worry about that kind of gruesomeness.
2: I haven't seen it in 18 years.
0: George in New Orleans is with us. Go ahead, George.
7: Hey, good morning, Coast to Coast. Thank you for taking my call.
0: Thank you, sir.
7: I was going to ask Ethan about sleep paralysis, but then a strange case came up in my mind. This was immediate post Katrina several years ago, and there was a strange case. It was either Bywater or the Maroney, and this guy had chopped up his girlfriend, and he had put the body parts in an oven, and then he jumped off a balcony and killed himself. You know, very strange case. And I was wondering, Ethan, what makes a psychopath? I asked a friend of mine, and he said a brain injury. And, I mean, you know, what are the dynamics? I got stabbed a few months ago. I was in the hospital. And, you know, what makes a psychopath? Do you know anything about abnormal psychology?
2: Again, it's a bit out of my purview. I do know that the common thought is that, you know, trauma does kind of precede that behavior in one way or another, but it's usually trauma-based.
0: And whether they're beaten as a child, that contributes a lot to it too, Ethan.
2: Sir, yeah, that, absolutely. That would, I mean, that's definitely trauma. That's definitely a traumatic situation. So anything like that.
0: Brain injuries, everything else like that. That's sure. I'm glad you're okay. George, my gosh. Will in New York. Go ahead, Will.
8: Hi, gentlemen. Great conversation tonight. I appreciate it. I want to ask about hoarding and change it to that. But briefly about Sam Neill, there's a movie that he did with Nicole Kidman, one of her first movies. And when I heard Tom mention her, that's probably why she's, you know, sending out condolences, called Dead Calm. And before Nicole came to the States, she made this movie, Dead Calm, with Sam Neill in Australia in the late 80s. But my grandmother and her generation, born in the early 1900s, here in New York, across town from me, they were in Yorkville on the other side of town. But a lot of trauma in her family. And they went back and forth to Europe, even though she was born here. And in both world wars, she lost a lot of relatives, and especially in World War II, related to Nazis in Eastern Europe, came back to New York. And that trauma seemed to trigger her hoarding. And then, so here's the kicker also. When I was probably right out of college in the 1980s, she had a fire next door to her, and it really affected her place. And she had hidden all her money in books. And so it really compounded the hoarding situation. So I'm curious if you dealt with anything like that.
2: Absolutely. I mean, in my experience, my personal observation is that every hoarder that we've worked with, they have suffered the loss of a loved one that preceded their hoarding. So it's that loss really just triggers that need to keep stuff.
0: Ethan, keep in touch with us and let us know of any strange cases you come across, okay?
2: I absolutely will.
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6: ABC News, I'm Stephanie Officer. Days after the sudden death of Senator Lindsey Graham, South Carolina's governor has chosen his temporary replacement. ABC's Jay O'Brien.
7: In South Carolina, the governor announcing Lindsey Graham's sister Darlene will soon take her brother's place in Washington.
8: It's my honor to ask his little sister, Darlene Graham, to finish his work for him now.
7: Graham raised his sister after both their parents died by the time she was only 13. Darlene Graham Nordone saying she's ready to step in.
9: Lindsey has always been there for me, and now I will be there for him.
7: Above the Capitol, the American flag at half staff.
6: Utah's Lake Powell is close to having critically low water levels. It could become a Deadpool. That's when water can't flow past Glen Canyon Dam by gravity. In that case, about 240 feet of water would be trapped, unable to flow to millions who rely on it across Arizona, California, and Nevada. This is ABC News. Tracing the parasite that sickened hundreds in Michigan.
10: Michigan remains at the center of the cyclosporiasis outbreak. State health officials confirming more than 2,600 cases of the parasitic intestinal infection in the state and say early test results show lettuce or salad greens may be a potential source. Health officials say it's not pinpointed a specific brand or grower. Other states also seeing an uptick in cases where symptoms can range from cramping and nausea and vomiting to severe diarrhea. Doctors say to lower the risk, clean any produce, and wash your hands often. Michelle Franzen, ABC News.
6: The European Union and Britain have imposed sanctions on Russian military intelligence officers, hackers, and private companies, accusing them of links to a cyber espionage campaign. A human rights organization in Cuba is demanding info on the whereabouts of dissident artist Luis Manuel Otero Alcantara, who was arrested in 2021 after protesting the government and was expected to be released last week. I'm Stephanie Officer, ABC News.
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1: In a moment, Rob Guthrie back with us on Coast to Coast as we talk about his work as a pet medium and paranormal investigator right here on Coast to Coast AM. 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

0: And welcome back to Coast. George Norrie with you. Rob Guthrie is with us, an author, paranormal investigator, pet medium. Since he was a teenager, he could receive messages from ghosts or spirits and distinguishes between them. He recently retired from NASA, where he was a meteorologist for almost 25 years. Rob gives fundraising lectures for animal rescues and teaches people how pet spirits communicate. Rob, it's been about 4 years, but welcome back.
1: Thank you. Thank you for having me back. How have you been?
0: I'm good. How about yourself? Family good?
1: Well,
0: everybody good? Super. How many launches did you have to scrub as a meteorologist?
1: Fortunately, I wasn't involved in that aspect as a meteorologist. I focused on tropical meteorology, so I managed a hurricane page for NASA.
0: Are the hurricanes getting lighter, or are they still out there?
1: Oh, they're getting more intense. They're getting much more intense as the world continues to warm, holds more moisture. We're seeing stronger storms. Actually, the National Weather Service, National Hurricane Center, had to alter the scale a little bit. I think that was back in 2005. So
0: They cut back on NOAA. That wasn't a smart idea, was it?
1: Oh, gosh, no. No, I've noticed the degradation of some of the forecasts. Even in retirement.
0: What made you retire?
1: I'm old.
0: You're not old.
1: I'm old enough. So, but yeah, thank you. No, I reached retirement age, and I was with the government for 25 years. So,
0: how did you get involved in being a pet medium?
1: Oh gosh, that's the other side of the coin. So. I realized that I had some kind of an ability when I was 13 years old, saw my grandfather appear to me. And 6 months after he died, scared me, of course, as a teenager. And I talked to my parents about it. My mother confessed that she had abilities. And she kept them from us because she didn't want us to think, you know, she was weird. But long story short, when I was in 2005, I had a puppy that was tragically killed by a car. Oh. And, gosh, so he became the lightning rod for educating me about how pets communicate from the afterlife, because he started right out of the chute giving me signs that he was okay. So out of a tragedy came this gift. He reawakened my abilities, and it made me think about life in general, George. And one thing I've realized is that everybody has a mission in life, even though our time is short. And sometimes that mission is to help other people. And that's what his mission was. He was only 7 months old when he was tragically killed by a car. And his mission has enabled me to bring healing to people around the world.
0: What happened? Did he run out in front of the car, or what happened?
1: I was walking him and my roommate's dog, and his leash opened when he saw a dog across the street. And on a street that doesn't have many cars, somebody was speeding about 50 miles an hour on a back street. And and that's what happened.
0: Did they stop?
1: Oh, yeah, they stopped, but they didn't talk to me. It was a tragic situation, and it was very strange. It was quite a blur, you know, as with any tragedy, that time period is just a blur. But I had plenty of neighbors that had come out and helped me through, you know, sat with me, brought his body back to my house so that I could take him to the vet for cremation. So the moment I walked in the house, though, that was his first sign, because the radio was playing. Mm-hmm. And spirits can manipulate electricity. They can do things like turn TVs on, turn radios on, make interference, and so forth. So I walked in this house, and I was the only one there. My roommate was at work, and I had not turned the radio on, but the radio was playing. And I didn't understand what happened, what was going on. I couldn't even find the radio. And it was playing a song by Garth Brooks called The Dance, about a man who had lost someone that he loved very deeply. And there couldn't have been a more appropriate song. So that was the first sign.
0: It's all about timing, isn't it?
1: It is. It's timing is everything. So from there, I used to write everything down in a journal, and that journal became the impetus for my first book.
0: And this little puppy was named Buzz, right?
1: Yeah, I named him Buzz. That was my nickname. But when I was on the radio, I had a radio. I used to work on the radio on part-time. And I drank a lot of coffee, so people used to call me Buzz.
0: After Buzz Aldrin.
1: Maybe, or just the effects of the coffee.
0: When did you decide to become a meteorologist?
1: Oh, gosh, I was very young. I grew up in New England, and I was inspired by the blizzard of 1978, which was a blizzard that crippled the East Coast. And I wanted to understand how that could happen. I was a teenager, a young teenager, and fascinated by the weather. And then we got hurricanes, of course. So between hurricanes and blizzards, that's what inspired me to pursue weather.
0: Do you know the name Cheryl Jones?
1: I do not.
0: She was a meteorologist for CNN, and she is our investigative reporter here. But she was a weather person in the Kansas City, Missouri for years. But she was one of the few news anchor people and meteorologists at CNN. And she still does a little weather on the side for us.
1: That's awesome. A meteorologist never really retires.
0: No.
1: Because even now I send out forecasts to my neighbors.
0: The weather never changes, does it?
1: It doesn't. It doesn't.
0: Back to Buzz.
1: Yeah, Buzz was Buzz was only 7 months when he passed away, and Buzz came through in different ways. So one of the ways that he came through was leading me to another dog that resembled him, and it wasn't even in the area. I remember being on vacation in 2009, and we were touring Old San Juan. If you've never been, you should go.
0: I have not.
1: Oh, well, it's quite beautiful. There's multicolored houses, and there's an old fort there, and which is haunted, which I had an experience in, and excellent food, wonderful people. So regardless, when we were walking around, we didn't map out anything. There were no maps. This was 2009. So we had to make a choice about what direction to go in. And I felt the urge to walk down one particular street out of five in a rotary, if you will. And when we get to the end of the street, I realized who nudged me. It was Buzz, because there was a dog walker and he was walking a Weimaraner that looked like Buzz. And then it hit me. The date was February 22nd, 2009. It was 4 years to the day that he passed away. So that made me think, this is not a coincidence. Absolutely not a coincidence. It's the anniversary of his passing, and here I run into the only Weimaraner on the entire island of Puerto Rico that looks like him.
0: And I'll tell you, that is the birth date of my late father, Feb 22.
1: Oh, so this is there's no such thing as a coincidence. So that means that your dad is here with you tonight.
0: And he might be with Buzz, too.
1: Did you have a dog growing up?
0: Several.
1: Okay. So this is why I was influenced to tell this story. So your dad and your dogs are all together.
0: They're watching over him, I hope.
1: Mm-hmm.
0: You've written, what, 15 books?
1: I have. It's easy for me to write books. I'm not. I don't understand how fiction writers can do it, because it's all imagination. As someone who writes true paranormal books, I write about my experiences. And that's so much easier because all you have to do is just remember what happened. So yes, I just published my 15th book. It's called, The Haunting of Wilson Castle, which is a castle in Vermont. I did a paranormal investigation and covered quite a number of ghosts, a lot of history, and we uncovered a 100-year-old secret. So
0: what was the secret?
1: It's a family. It's about a family that lived there, and the child was not who they believed him to be. So,
0: were you practicing animal afterlife work as a medium while you were a NASA meteorologist?
1: Oh yes, I was. But you know, when you work with fellow scientists, there are a lot of skeptics, so you don't talk about it.
0: Did they know though?
1: Most of them did not know. There were a few who had sensitivities. So as a medium, this gift means that you can sometimes sense who has a similar gift, and you can approach them. I did make a mistake of approaching someone that did not, and she was quite awful. But for the most part, I did not talk about it. And I, as a meteorologist, it was important for me to explain how this all works or figure it out, using science. So I applied the science of energy to the paranormal, and it began to make perfect sense. I mean, I could explain, cold spots. I finally figured out why ghosts get stuck on Earth and can't cross over themselves. So there are a lot of aspects of energy that really do come into play and explain both earthbound ghosts and spirits who have crossed over. And I distinguish between the two of them because they are different.
0: Robbie, is it inhumane to put an animal down when it's nearing its death?
1: No, it's actually courageous. That's a great question. I've done that, you know, I've had to make that choice for them of them. What it means is that you have found the courage to help someone pass out of pain. And it means that you have learned their lesson, which is unconditional love. You know, we really need to be that caring and considerate with people. I know that several states in the U.S. have laws in place that allow us to do that, die with dignity, rather than watch people suffer agonizingly for days, months, years, even. So they're also very grateful. What I hear from pets that passed over is that they're very grateful to us that we found that courage to help them cross over. And I know it comes with a lot of guilt. Have you had to do that yourself, George?
0: A couple times, yeah.
1: Yeah, and what's it feel like? What's it feel like after you do that?
0: Well, the grief is unbelievable, especially when you have kids that are close to the pet. That makes it even more difficult. But it's a decision you have to do because in some cases the animal could even move.
1: Yes, absolutely. I remember at 4 years old was my youngest experience where my parents had to make that decision for our Cocker Spaniel named Penny. That was actually my youngest memory. I had just turned 4, and I remember my mother crying hysterically on the phone, and I asked her what was wrong, and she said they had to let Penny go to heaven. That's a pretty traumatic first, you know, earliest memory. But I love that dog. And you're right. It affects everybody. But they don't want us to feel guilty. Instead, they want us to remember the life that they lived with us and the good memories, and show pictures and talk about funny things that they used to do, or like how they would, you know, steal slippers or or beg for food or cuddle up next to us. Those things will bring back positive feelings, and that's the way they want us to remember them, and as young and energetic as well.
0: Do the deceased animals come back as other animals?
1: I have found that they do come back, but they wait for us until everyone they know in this life has crossed over, and then we will all come back together. But they do come back as other animals. In my experience, what I've been told, what I've learned is that they don't cross over into the human kingdom. It's the animals versus humans. They stay in separate kingdoms, if you will.
0: I was always wondering about that, whether a human being could be a dog or a dog could become a human.
1: You know, I thought about that a lot. And so when people ask me that often, I will joke and say, well, you know, if you look over and you're coworker in your office is sitting there licking his hand, maybe he was a cat in a previous life.
0: Or barking.
1: Right.
0: Do pets know that it's their time?
1: They absolutely do. But the one thing I've learned is that they will try and fight as long as they possibly can. And they don't do it necessarily for themselves. They do it for us. They often, for people who have pet children, they may not even notice symptoms of degradation in their pet. They may not even notice pain in their pet, and that's because they try to hide it. And the reason they try to hide it is they don't want us to worry. They don't want us to be concerned, and they think that they can work through it themselves, even though they can't. I will give you an example. In July of last year, our dachshund, who was 14 years old, his name is Tyler. He had gained a little weight. He had gained some weight, and he looked a little bloated. So we took him to get an ultrasound. The results that day were that he had cancer, stage 4 cancer in 5 organs.
0: Oh,
1: and the veterinarian said she didn't know how he was alive. And she said, just take him home and make him comfortable. Now, we thought he may have had a growth that had made him look like he had gained weight, but he was fine up until then, absolutely fine. And then I took him to get the ultrasound, and George, 3 days later, he passed away. He lost his ability to walk that night. He lost his ability to urinate. He lost his ability to defecate. He started whining in pain. And, you know, we knew we had to help him. But the one thing that made it hard is that he had his full mental faculties.
0: And they always do. Stay with us, Rob. We're going to take a short break and come back with more. Rob's website is petspirits.com, linked up at coasttocoastamlight.com, and he has 15 books out on pets in the afterlife. We'll be back.
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1: For KFGO News, I'm Darren Selvig. After 6 months of trying to get evidence sharing from federal agencies over the Renee Good and Alex Preddy killings, Hennepin County Attorney Mary Moriarty says the key evidence is now in the hands of state investigators. Federal partners have turned over hard drives of evidence, along with Renee Good's SUV.
2: Grateful that our federal partners came to this place where they realized that getting back to normal, because this is what this really is, this is getting back to normalcy, which we all have wanted. We were trying to do that since Renee Good was shot, and now we're back to that place.
1: Moriarty says her office, along with the BCA, started reviewing the newly obtained evidence as soon as they received it. Two juveniles have been arrested and multiple stolen handguns have been recovered in connection to a burglary at the Outdoorsman last week. Fargo police say a stolen SUV backed into the entrance of the sporting goods store. Two suspects went inside, shattered a display case, and put a total of 16 handguns into bags. The entire incident lasted only 1 minute. Police say the suspects abandoned the stolen vehicle and fled in a second stolen vehicle that was staged nearby. Detectives used a cell phone left behind at the scene and other evidence to quickly identify several juveniles as suspects. Police stopped a vehicle Friday afternoon and a 14-year-old was arrested. Officers found four of the stolen handguns in the boy's backpack. Later Friday afternoon, investigators served search warrants and four more stolen handguns were recovered. Officers also arrested a 15-year-old boy. Both teens are being held for burglary, theft of a motor vehicle and firearms, and unlawful possession of a firearm by a minor. Police are working to recover the remaining stolen guns. Minnesota health officials are keeping a close eye on cases of cyclosporiasis, a parasitic illness that can cause severe watery diarrhea. Reporter Tasha Radel.
3: The good news is that Minnesota has not identified an outbreak. While the illness is part of a multi-state CDC investigation, the Minnesota Department of Health says case numbers here remain within the normal range for this time of year. Cyclosporiasis is most often linked to contaminated fresh produce or water. Health officials say anyone with persistent or severe diarrhea should contact a health provider right away.
1: And another round of sweltering heat is in store for much of the U.S. this week, including here in the Valley. The National Weather Service predicts that more than 90 temperature records across the U.S. will be tied or broken this week through Wednesday. Most of those will be overnight heat records. Health experts say that overnight temperatures that fail to cool down are even more dangerous than when daytime temperatures soar. Over the next few days, cities in the Midwest and Northeast known for more record-breaking cold are likely to see record-setting nighttime temperatures. I'm Darren Selvig, News Radio KFGO.
4: Take a look at your forecast from Too Tall Tom Szymanski for the overnight. Going to drop down to 74. Your Tuesday going to be warm, sunny, hot and humid, a high of 98. Winds on the southwest turning to the north 7, gusting up to 20 miles an hour. Wednesday

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1: We'll take your calls next hour with Rob Guthrow as we talk about animals and the other side. 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

0: And welcome back, George Norrie with Rob Guthrie, as we talk about the spirit world. You know about a rabbit named Wudge. Tell us about that thing.
1: Wudge is a pretty incredible rabbit that I connected with, George. And he had tremendous insight into life. And one thing that he told me to pass on to his dad was that love is nothing to apologize for. Now, I didn't come up with that myself. And that was in reference to helping him pass. Because his dad kept saying how sorry he was and kept apologizing for helping him pass and letting him go. And that was the most incredible message. And it came from a rabbit. And I've actually done readings for several rabbits, so they all seem to be very wise. So that's one thing that they have in common. Something, you know, getting to know how pets think and how they perceive the world has been really amazing. I always tell people that you really need to trust your feelings when it comes to your pets, because they communicate a lot through emotion, and they read our emotions, and you can read their emotions if you just tune into them.
0: Does a pet rabbit lie?
1: Good question. No. Pets really don't know how to lie. I think that's a human trait, sadly. And we could learn a lot from pets: how to love, how to be honest, how to care for others, how to be unconditionally caring. They're very nurturing, and they're very protective too, of course. There are a lot of pets that come through to me that are extremely protective, especially when it comes to having children in the house. So George, you said that you had several dogs when your kids were
0: little,
1: with your kids, and how many of them were protective of the kids?
0: All of them. They were Labradors, and you know what that kind of breed is. It's very motherly.
1: Yes. So after they passed, they would have still tried to be around the children to protect them. They could have done things like nudge their bed. They could have laid down next to their beds. And they would have appeared as a kind of a darker shadow. Sometimes with people who lost pets, sometimes at night is the easiest time to recognize signs from them, of course, because it's very quiet. There's no interference. The noise level is way down, and that's why it's easier to recognize signs from pets when it's nighttime. Some of them like to jump on our beds. Especially cats will do that. I've connected with a number of cats that will like to, curl up next to their pet parent's head, if they will, or play with their hair. Dogs like to also curl up on the bed if they used to sleep on the bed.
0: And sometimes people see the indentation of the paw prints or the body, right?
1: Yes. Yeah, that's another way. One woman told me that her dog would always come into the bathroom whenever she would take a shower, and after her dog passed, she would see indentations of his paw prints on the bath mat. So they do whatever they did in life, they will do in the afterlife to let us know they're okay.
0: When we take calls next hour, if somebody wants a reading on a pet that has passed, do you do that? And then what do you need from them?
1: I do readings. And usually what I need to tune in is a photograph, but I know that's not possible on radio, of course. So what they would have to do is give me the pet's name and describe the pet and make sure they tell me if it's a male or female. Because in spirit, energy is all the same. It's all love. So just so I can use the correct pronouns. I've done I've done readings where people have sent me a dog's name and said this is Peanut, and they didn't tell me if it was a boy or a girl. So, when and I do email readings, and you have to write Peanut 1,000 times instead of he or she. So, I can connect. Doing it without a picture is a little more challenging for me, but spirit is there, and that's what it's all about. So,
0: Do you connect sometimes with frogs or turtles or things like that?
1: yeah, that's a great question. The answer has been no. Unless And the reason is that so wild animals are things that I cannot communicate with. And that's because they don't know our language. They don't know our habits. They don't know our emotions. They don't know our routine. And they certainly don't know our surroundings. But when you domesticate a pet, whether it's a turtle, or a rabbit or a dog or cat, you're bringing them into your home. And when by bringing someone into your home, they can look around and observe, and convey that to a medium. So I have connected with pets in different countries, and I have seen the insides of homes in Turkey, in Mexico, in places, I've never been. So really it's about domesticated, pets because they also learn language, and that's really important too. Because they, even if they speak a different language, when you're a medium and you're reading spirit, it comes through as emotion and sometimes as pictures. I will tell you that I did a reading for a dog, and the couple was from South Africa, as it turned out. And the way I found that out is that the dog gave me a word that I never heard of, and it was Oingwe,
0: What is that?
1: Oingwe. I that's what I said. I'm like, what is that? So, the dog kept having eye problems. It made my eyes feel sticky, and I kept rubbing my eyes, and I didn't understand what was happening. So I knew that there was something. The dog had something wrong with his eyes. So I wrote to the pet parent, and I spelled out that word. I said, look, I don't know what this means. Maybe you do. And they wrote back and said, oh, we are in South Africa and we do speak Afrikaans, the language Afrikaans in the house sometimes. And Uwingwe means eye entry. So the dog was apparently getting medication in the entry of his eye. There's no way I would know that.
0: Of course not.
1: Yeah. So another dog told me a Russian word, and I can't remember the Russian word off the top of my head, but I had to look it up, and it meant king of dreams. And as it turned out, the pet parent, the only sign the pet parent was getting was seeing the dog in their dreams. So totally fascinating. How great they are at communicating.
0: And of course, the pet, is it always communicating?
1: From the other side?
0: Yeah.
1: No, it takes way too much energy for them to communicate all the time because they don't belong here. So they will typically give us signs around birthdays, anniversaries, and holidays. Anniversaries meaning the anniversary of their adoption or the anniversary of their passing. Those are the times they do that. And the reason they do it around those times is it's not that they know what an anniversary is, but they do know that our emotional energy is elevated around those times because we, as humans, remember those anniversaries. So when our emotional energy is elevated, they connect to us at those times.
0: Is there a difference between a cat or a dog in the afterlife?
1: No, there isn't. There, I mean, they do embody what they were in the physical. They still show those same traits. That's really the difference. But one interesting aspect about the afterlife that is important to help people understand is the difference between a ghost and a spirit. And you've talked a lot about haunted places on the program, and I call those earthbound entities ghosts, because when we pass, we have the ability to choose where we want to go as a soul, energy with memories, personality, knowledge. And those who chose to stay earthbound are what I call ghosts. Those who have crossed over into the light, gone to the other side, or heaven, paradise, whatever, I call those a spirit. And they have different abilities. Ghosts are stuck. Spirits can come to you anywhere. Like my dog Buzz showed up in Puerto Rico when I was on vacation. But 99.5% of pets will cross over and go to the other side. And they will be waiting for us on the other side. I always tell people that if my seven dogs who have passed aren't there, I'm not going. So
0: Do they know what the other side is like? Do they understand it?
1: it's difficult for us as humans to understand it. But I always tell people to, it's a place where energy is. So I always tell people to just imagine like a very foggy day, where it's just misty and it's peaceful and it's quiet. And that's pretty much what the other side is. But there, it's feelings of love and peace and comfort.
0: Fascinating.
1: Yeah, they've never described anything. Some mediums will describe physical things on the other side, but that's not what I've been shown. I've never seen buildings or grassy fields or anything like that. Because the other side is it's energy. From a scientific standpoint, it's energy. And we can imagine those things, and sometimes spirits will convey those images to people, as a way of comfort, like the Rainbow Bridge. The Rainbow Bridge is not a thing. I mean, it's not really a thing. It was created by us, conceived by us, so that we will have a visual that shows us comfort and peace. Even on the covers of a couple of my books, I have pets on a bridge, because that's the way that we put it together. That's the way we think about it.
0: Are there
1: And pets.
0: angelic animals?
1: I think there are animals that act more as guardians. Sometimes they act as spirit guides. So what that means is, and they will influence us to do things that are better for ourselves, to keep us from harm. And typically that happens when you deal with an old soul. And I can talk about that, but I do have a story to tell you about how animals act as protectors. We talked about that, with your dogs, protecting your kids. There was one instance. It was about 6 years ago when I went to a convention in Baltimore, and my dog Dolly had passed. She was a Weimaraner, and she was my heart dog. She was the one I was closest to. I left the convention, and I got to my car in a parking garage, and I felt like I wasn't ready to go yet. So I looked down outside the parking garage and I saw a Dunkin' Donuts. So I said, okay, I'm going to go get a coffee. I don't need it, but I'm going to go get it. Long story short, when I got in the car, when I got on the highway, had I not stopped and got that coffee from that nudge that I got, I would have been involved in a multiple car accident.
2: Wow.
1: And yeah, because I got to the top of the ramp and it was closed.
0: Dolly
1: and
0: saved your life.
1: Yep, it did. And that was Dolly. Dolly is a spirit guide to me. I knew that it was her that nudged me to like look out and happen to see that Dunkin' Donuts there and just go get that coffee.
0: Now, how do you know it wasn't part of your intuition? Yours?
1: Because because I always feel her around me. And my intuition, is not necessarily too good. I give everybody the benefit of the doubt when I meet people. So I open myself up to be hurt because I'm very trusting. I'm very hopeful. And I'm an empath. So when you're trusting and you're optimistic and hopeful, your judgment isn't that good with everybody. Everybody deserves an equal chance.
0: Where do we get your books?
1: They're all on Amazon. Just look up, type in Rob Guttrow, Gutro, and you can get them in paperback, audiobook, or Kindle.
0: All right, we'll be back with calls with Rob in just a moment on Coast to Coast. If you want an animal reading, you will need to know the sex of the animal, the breed, and it'll run from there.
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1: ABC News, I'm Stephanie Officer. Outrage grows in Maine after ICE agents apparently shot and killed someone during an enforcement operation Monday. Local prosecutors asking the public for any tips or videos. ABC's Melissa Adan.
2: An ICE spokesperson telling ABC News the person left the residence in a vehicle. ICE tried to stop it. The vehicle fled, and fearing for public safety, an officer discharged his weapon and struck the driver, killing him. A nearby Ring camera capturing what appears to be the sound of gunfire. Maine Senator Angus King telling reporters the man killed was not the target of the operation. Melissa Adan, ABC News, Los Angeles.
1: In Mississippi, the investigation continues into the death of 18-year-old Nolan Wells, one of his friends traced in Shepherd.
3: Let us remember him as in, like, the sweet guy. I think everybody needs to let the investigation continue and let the facts be shown.
1: This is ABC News. St. Louis slugger Jordan Walker beat Philadelphia's Kyle Schwarber in the finals of the MLB Home Run Derby. A federal judge has tossed out a lawsuit over the Justice Department's quest for West Virginia voter rolls.
4: Judges in 13 states have now rejected the Trump administration's demands that states turn over their voter rolls. U.S. District Judge Thomas Johnston, a Republican appointee, concluded that the Department of Justice did not demonstrate their need for West Virginia's records and were not lawfully entitled to the sensitive materials, which include the names, dates of birth, addresses, and partial social security numbers of voters. Ahead of the midterms, the Trump administration has sought to increase federal oversight on elections, and dozens of states, led by both Republicans and Democrats, have rebuffed the request for voter rolls. Peter Aralamus, ABC News.
1: Olive Garden is back with its never-ending pasta pass. This Thursday, 10,000 lucky customers will be able to buy a $100 pass. That includes a never-ending pasta, soup, salad, or breadsticks for 13 weeks. Stephanie Officer, ABC News.
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1: 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And we will be back with him and your calls in a moment on Coast to Coast AM. 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

0: And welcome back, George Norrie, along with Rob Guthrie. Rob, so far we've talked about animals that seem to be very benevolent and kind. What about the spirits of animals that aren't so good? Are they out there?
1: So there are certainly wild animals that that can be hostile. However they were in life, they will be in the afterlife unless they cross over. Once we cross over, then we have an awakening about how our behavior was not good, maybe, on Earth, and we try to make amends. That's why when mediums talk to people who passed on the other side, a lot of people will ask for forgiveness for something from people they hurt. Animals, though, they're more instinctual. For those who have domesticated pets that may have unfortunately taken the lives of another pet, you need to know that they will come through and they say that they were not in their right mind. And there's always remorse for their actions.
0: Has there ever been an opportunity with a pet communication with you that you felt awkward with it?
1: Oh, sure. There's been many. Because I do readings by email, usually, George, there are things that I sometimes hesitate to put in an email reading. Like, there was one... there was one dog that ate something that the pet parent had left out, and that ultimately led to the dog's passing. And that's really hard for me because my intention is not to make somebody feel guilty. It's to just bring what I'm getting. There was another dog named Clancy who came through to me, and the mom asked for a reading. The dog was showing me that when he was let out in the backyard, that he was eating plants. He was a puppy, and he passed. And she didn't understand how he passed because he looked perfectly healthy before she went out, and her husband took care of him, and then he revealed that. So his message was, it was difficult for me to share. And then I learned that there are so many varieties of plants that are toxic to dogs. His story appears in one of my books as a lesson for all pet owners to be aware of what plants may be toxic. So that was hard too. That was a very hard one to put through.
0: Does this get emotional for you sometimes?
1: Oh my gosh, that's why I do email readings, George. I cry during my readings. it's all about love. And I can't tell you every night if I do pet readings, I'm in tears. I feel the love that these pets have for their pet parents. I already choked up earlier on the program. It's all about love.
0: I noticed that.
1: Yeah, that's mild.
0: Yeah. What is it about a pet that gets to you?
1: Oh gosh, if we could just learn so much from them about how to treat others. Just love without condition. I don't think humans are capable of that. I don't think I've met any humans that are capable of that. They teach us how to be better. And for people who don't or never have had pets, you're really missing out. There's no love like the love of a pet. As you know, you're a dog dad. So,
0: I'm going to give you the information and then we'll go to the caller. You ready?
1: Okay.
0: Most of them want readings for their pets. A few just have questions for you.
1: Okay.
0: Here's a cat named Casey, female. We're going to Sandra in Cleveland, Ohio. Welcome to the program. Hi, Sandra.
2: Hi, George, and hi, Rob.
1: Hi, Sandra.
2: I'm calling. Hi there, and thank you for the work that you're both doing. I'm calling about hoping I can get some information or message from my cat Casey. She's a female tabby with a four white paws, white chest, white belly. She passed when she was 16 and a half from advanced feline kidney disease.
1: FIV?
2: Yes. Mm-hmm. And she had bright green eyes, too, by the way.
0: 16 and a half is a pretty good run for a cat, isn't it, Robbie?
1: Yeah, that's a good life. So you're what are you looking to find out from her?
2: Well, if there's anything she wants to say in the way of a message, but also if she's planning on coming back to me, you know, reincarnation.
1: Sure. So there are a couple of things. Number one, you actually have felt her in the house. She's been up on your furniture. She likes to look out the window. She still likes to do that. She said that she's led you to another cat that has mittens.
2: Yeah,
1: I guess that would be white paws. So whenever you see another cat that has mittens like that, that would be her influence getting you to the right place at the right time to see that. She will not reincarnate in this lifetime. She will be waiting for you on the other side.
2: Okay.
1: Yeah. She wants to make your transition to the other side as easy as possible. So that's why they wait. But she has done some things around the house. Sometimes you'll think you may have noticed something was not where you left it. That was her moving things around because she has a habit of she's showing me her left paw pushing things.
2: Mm-hmm.
1: So just keep an eye out for her in those ways. She's very sweet. Okay, and she's very thankful to you.
0: Appreciate it. Do the animals enjoy communicating through you, Robbie?
1: They do. They're usually very excited when they come into me. Sometimes I sit in a home office and I keep it pretty dark except for one light. And sometimes I will actually visually see them come in the room and they'll do like zoomies, if you will. They'll run around. Sometimes cats will actually jump up on my shoulder. Actually, there's one right now that keeps bothering my right ear. So there's a cat that we're going to be talking about sometime that like to do that.
0: Next up, let's go to a dog, male dog, German Shepherd named Jazz.
1: Mm.
0: We'll go to Iasius in Hawaii. Welcome to the program. Hi, Iasius. Go ahead.
3: Hey, nice talking to you.
0: You too.
3: Yeah, I'm on Maui. Yeah, this dog is named Jazz von Justice, a purebred German Shepherd. He was kind of a bully, and the trainer said, never get a dog that's a bully or, you know, shows signs of not aggression, but I can't think of the word. But anyways, he would always bite everybody he met, and then he loved them after that. But when he bites them, he wouldn't hurt them. He just kind of chew on your arm a little bit. But anyways, I kind of miss him. He died several years ago, and he used to come to me, I thought, and I haven't seen him or thought of him in a while.
0: How old was he when he went?
3: Well, he had fissures, so he died kind of early. I think he was like 5 or 6.
0: Yeah, that's early. Go ahead, Rob.
1: So he was in discomfort physically. I mean, he's making me feel like he had some issues, some digestive issues too, and there was a tooth issue as well. Especially on the right hand side of his mouth. So he was uncomfortable, and that made him nudgy, if you will.
3: From a young age?
1: Yeah, from a young age. It was the physical thing. Yeah, so it was a genetic thing, it seems. And I find that there are genetic things that are much more prevalent in purebreds than they are in mixes. So that would That makes sense to me.
3: Well, I guess my question is, why would he kind of nibble on people and be a bully? But he was such a sweet dog.
1: Yeah. So that was more of a protective thing. It was a protective thing for you. Although he's telling me he regrets doing it to you sometimes. Did he do it to you sometimes? Like when you first got him?
3: Once. Yeah. I hadn't seen him in a couple of years, and I went over to my ex-wife's house, and he nibbled on me. He didn't hurt me.
1: No. But it wasn't his...
0: Nibble's a nibble.
1: If he wanted to really hurt you, he would have. But yeah, he said he regretted that one time that he did that with you.
0: What causes a dog, Rob, to bite somebody?
1: There's all kinds of factors. A lot of them are physical ailments. Some of them are the trained aggression, and sometimes I think there's something with their nervous system. We had adopted a dog 4 years ago, a 10-year-old, and he bit me 15 times. So,
0: viciously or just then?
1: Well, he took blood, but he was a little guy, and it turned out he was abused for the 10 years that he was in another family, and they fractured his jaw. So, you know, he was being defensive, and sometimes that happens.
0: For years, when I was a kid, I hated dogs. I was afraid of them. Because I was attacked by one.
1: Oh, my gosh.
0: He came running across the street and went right at me.
1: And how did you overcome your fear?
0: Eventually, I got a dog that was a good one for me. But when I was a kid, I was afraid of dogs.
1: Yeah, they can definitely put the fear in you. So, but that dog was trying to be, to be protective of him. And, that's why he regretted that one incident, that one nibbling incident.
0: Let's go to Cornelius in Louisiana. Hello, Corny. Go ahead.
4: Hey there, George and Rob. And I heard Maria from Miami. Hey, we need to pray for her since she just lost her husband. I heard my yet. George, I was just telling Tommy, and I like you, Rob, and you're saying some different things. I don't agree with all that. And I want to pray for one of our U.S. Marshals yesterday was murdered by a fugitive, George, and we need to pray for that family. It'll probably make the national news soon. But, Rob, I was telling Tommy about, you know, we live down here in the South in the bayous and backwoods, and there's these hellhounds and demon dogs and stuff with red eyes. So do you communicate with them, or do you believe that there are demons and devils? Because the Bible says that they're in there and stuff. So do you believe in evil or devil or demons?
1: Well, I will tell you that I've happily not communicated with anything like that. So,
0: nor do you want to, right?
1: Nor do I want to. No, I steer away from those any bad entities. So, no, as a pet medium, my responsibility is solely to communicate with pets and pets that have passed. So that's out of my wheelhouse.
0: Next up, let's go to more calls. We'll go to a black lab female named Sally. We're going to Tim in Alberta, Canada. Hey, Timmy, go ahead.
5: Hey, George, Rob, you're a brother. I'm 71, no kids, married, what, 40 some odd years. But my dogs, Max, named after the Grinch's dog, Maxwell, Cody, they both lived 15 years. I've got a black lab and a black shepherd. That's because they came from the same litter. The only two mm-hmm. females. I didn't want to break them up because they're each other close together. And my wife, no, one dog. We've always had one dog. No, two dogs would be too much. I said, I'm not breaking these girls up because of what happened before. Mm-hmm. And I got them to protect Sally because Sally was a 50-pound black lab, small black lab, tremendous personality. And I'm on a farm. She'd run out and chasing the coyotes by herself, barking. Wow. I have to go out and get her to come in. I said, I've got to get more dogs. So I got Maddie and Lily, their names. They're 11 years old now. And Sally passed. She was born on September 23rd, 2011. Mm-hmm. She passed January 14th, 2016. And I got my two daughters now to protect her. And she was killed that winter. It was a real mild spell in January. And she went out on the road, the gravel road off the farm. And I've got a long, long driveway. She never left the farm. Never. Mm. And this one day, January the 14th, everything was wrong. There were signs. There was a forewarning, and I just didn't read it. And when I came back, the snowplow had been just cleaning the roads up from bad weather before that, and it had struck her. And, it's like the whole world ends, eh? But, yeah, I just wondered if Sally's out there. I'm outside under the stars right now talking to you, and my two girls are down there on their outside bed, and I just wonder if it was possible.
1: Yeah, so a couple of things about Sally is that she knew her time was coming, and pets know, they generally know when their time is coming. I've had 7 dogs on the other side, and they've all known. So that's why she did something unusual that day, and she left. She left the drive, because she knew that it was her time. Your other dogs, by the way, can see her and they have heard her. Have you noticed that, one or two or both of your other dogs have started to do some things that she used to do?
5: George, I live in a married quarter. It was moved from base. I took a call to it, when I was military policeman, to do with this type of affair, occurrence, mm-hmm. and they stopped running it out because it was continuous. And when they're in the house, man, they both together, their heads move like lasers looking around at something. I've just given up on thinking what it is. But
1: Yeah, so in my Pets in the Afterlife books, I explained that dogs and cats have a different physiology than humans. What that means is they have different cones and rods in their eyes. They have different cones and rods in their eyes, and that enables them to see faster movement. Spirits move at a faster vibration than typically the human eye can see, but pets can see them head on. Also, the other thing that you need to know is that dogs can hear at different frequencies that humans can't hear. If you think of a dog whistle, dog whistles are at different frequencies. If you blow a dog whistle, dogs will perk up. They'll pay attention, but humans can't hear it. Spirits communicate on those frequencies that humans cannot hear. So that's why your dogs will be staring at something, in a part of the house that looks like there's nothing there. It just means that she's visiting.
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1: For KFGO News, I'm Darren Selvig. After 6 months of trying to get evidence sharing from federal agencies over the Renee Good and Alex Preddy killings, Hennepin County Attorney Mary Moriarty says the key evidence is now in the hands of state investigators. Federal partners have turned over hard drives of evidence, along with Renee Good's SUV.
2: Grateful that our federal partners came to this place where they realized that getting back to normal, because this is what this really is, this is getting back to normalcy, which we all have wanted. We were trying to do that since Renee Good was shot, and now we're back to that place.
1: Moriarty says her office, along with the BCA, started reviewing the newly obtained evidence as soon as they received it. Two juveniles have been arrested and multiple stolen handguns have been recovered in connection to a burglary at the Outdoorsman last week. Fargo police say a stolen SUV backed into the entrance of the sporting goods store. Two suspects went inside, shattered a display case, and put a total of 16 handguns into bags. The entire incident lasted only 1 minute. Police say the suspects abandoned the stolen vehicle and fled in a second stolen vehicle that was staged nearby. Detectives used a cell phone left behind at the scene and other evidence to quickly identify several juveniles as suspects. Police stopped a vehicle Friday afternoon and a 14-year-old was arrested. Officers found four of the stolen handguns in the boy's backpack. Later Friday afternoon, investigators served search warrants and four more stolen handguns were recovered. Officers also arrested a 15-year-old boy. Both teens are being held for burglary, theft of a motor vehicle and firearms, and unlawful possession of a firearm by a minor. Police are working to recover the remaining stolen guns. Minnesota health officials are keeping a close eye on cases of cyclosporiasis, a parasitic illness that can cause severe watery diarrhea. Reporter Tasha Radel.
3: The good news is that Minnesota has not identified an outbreak. While the illness is part of a multi-state CDC investigation, the Minnesota Department of Health says case numbers here remain within the normal range for this time of year. Cyclosporiasis is most often linked to contaminated fresh produce or water. Health officials say anyone with persistent or severe diarrhea should contact a health provider right away.
1: And another round of sweltering heat is in store for much of the U.S. this week, including here in the Valley. The National Weather Service predicts that more than 90 temperature records across the U.S. will be tied or broken this week through Wednesday. Most of those will be overnight heat records. Health experts say that overnight temperatures that fail to cool down are even more dangerous than when daytime temperatures soar. Over the next few days, cities in the Midwest and Northeast known for more record-breaking cold are likely to see record-setting nighttime temperatures. I'm Darren Selvig, News Radio KFGO.
4: Take a look at your forecast from Too Tall Tom Szymanski for the overnight. Going to drop down to 74. Your Tuesday going to be warm, sunny, hot and humid, a high of 98. Winds of the southwest turning to the north 7, gusting up to 20 miles an hour. Wednesday mostly sunny, less humid, a high of 94. Thursday mostly sunny, breezy, a high of 97. Friday mostly sunny, breezy, a high of 93. And then into the high 80s, low 90s for the weekend, partly to mostly sunny, breezy at times. But again, your Tuesday, very hot and humid, a high of 98.
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1: 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And then Mike Ricksecker joins us to talk about the nature of time and Coast to Coast. We'll be back in a moment with Rob Guthrow and take final calls with him. Tom is here to tell us about our TV show, BeyondBelief.com.
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0: And welcome back with Rob Guttrow as we talk about the spirit world. He's got 15 books. What are your favorite books, Rob?
1: Oh, gosh. Any of the Pets in the Afterlife series, of course, are near and dear to my heart. But one is I do a lot of travel. So I have a series called Ghosts on a Medium's Vacation. And when I went to England, that was crazy. And one of my favorite experiences, my favorite books, as well as the Birdcage Theater. So those are two. And then I have this Haunting Of series where I go into haunted places in New England with a colleague who is a tech whiz. And, so we've gone to Wilson Castle in Vermont. We've gone to, Hunt Memorial Library in Nashua, New Hampshire. We've gone to Emory Estate in Massachusetts. Crazy stuff. And if people like to know, want to know what it's like to go on a investigation, I take you from the beginning to the end and we've uncovered some crazy stuff. So many things are unique and interesting.
0: Let's go back to final calls. Let's go to Ruth in Maryland. She's got a question about a turtle named Tito. Is this your turtle, Ruthie?
2: Hi, George and Rob. Thank you so much for taking my call. And George, thank you so much for playing that Doggy in the Window song, because I haven't heard it in years. And right before you played it, my dog Teddy started barking because there was an ambulance out here. And when you played the song, I played it to him and sung it to him, and it quieted him right down when he heard that song.
0: That's what it does. And,
2: yeah. And anyway, Rob, and George, you must have read my mind because you mentioned earlier about turtles, and that's what my question is about the turtle. Okay, Rob, I like to rescue turtles, and about 6 years ago, I rescued a little diamondback hat. He was a hatchling about the size of a quarter. And mm-hmm. I raised it for a year, and then I didn't want to just let it go anywhere. I was afraid it might get in a crab pot. So I donated it to Chesapeake Bay Biological Group, and they have a reserve at PAX.
1: Yes.
2: They put it. He was put there because they're doing a study on him. Anyway, mm-hmm. just recently, a couple weeks ago, it hasn't even been quite a month, I found a little tiny box turtle on the trail. I live in a campground in a heavily wooded area, and we have a big trail back there. And normally that's where you see the turtles at. You don't see them up here in the campground. And it was a little tiny box turtle, and he wasn't really hurt or anything, but I just figured maybe I'd pick him up. I didn't want a dog to get him, and I didn't plan on keeping him. I was just going to keep him for a little while and then let him go. But he was doing so good. I mean, after like a day or two, he was eating like crazy. I mean, just eating. He grew in a couple weeks' time that I had him. I only had him about 3 to 4 weeks, and he grew a lot. But about a week after I had him, okay, there was one day where a big giant box turtle came walking through my yard. My dog was barking at him, and it's like he was looking, and then he got to the road, and he crossed over the road, but then when he got to the other side, he kept looking back at my camper, and then he came back again. And I just had the feeling that maybe that was the grandfather or something, and he was looking for his grandson. So I don't know. What's your opinion on it? And anyway, I released him today. I released him today because I called the Marine Museum and asked them what they thought I should do, and they said that he's getting so spoiled and he's getting too used to eating the food, and it's better that I put him back right away. And I remember the exact sure. spot too, so I put him back in the exact spot. But
1: oh,
2: do
1: perfect.
2: You think that he'll be okay? And do you think that was possibly his family looking for him?
1: Yeah, animals definitely come back to where they would go. So yes, it makes perfect sense that any kind of parent or any relative would come back for the pet to make sure that they're okay. So same thing happens with turtles in the wild, or and wolves, any animal in the wild, birds, everyone does the same. That's why when you see a baby bird fall out of a nest, the mother bird will usually hang around the bird, the baby bird, until she can get it to go, to fly. So yeah, no, that was a great idea to bring the turtle back to the place in which you picked up the turtle.
0: Next up, we're going to a male cat named Bobby. A male cat named Bobby. Scott in Denver, Colorado, west of the Rockies. Hey, Scott.
3: Hey, how you doing?
0: Good to have
3: George
0: you with us.
3: Rob.
0: Go ahead, Robbie.
1: Hey, Scott.
3: Hey. Yeah, I was. I lost Bobby here just a few weeks ago, and he had advanced kidney disease, and it was. Mm-hmm. It's been one of the hardest ones that I've ever had to let go. He's still missing, and it's. We have some other friends here that I know miss him, and just wondering how he's doing. If he had anything to say, or for if you can pick up on him or not.
1: So, yeah, I'm so sorry about your loss. It leaves an emptiness behind that is very hard to fill, especially when you keep coming into a room and you keep expecting to see him there. And he knows that. So he's going to be making. Have you dreamt of him yet?
3: No, actually I haven't. Not that yet. I can remember anyway.
1: Okay. So, Scott, so one thing that you can do is before you go to bed at night, look at a picture of him, focus on his eyes, ask him to come home to you just to visit. And dreams are the easiest way for spirits to communicate with us. So that's something that's going to that's the way that he's going to come in to you over the next couple of weeks. But he wants you to know that he's very grateful for the attention and the care that you gave him. He's telling me that he didn't like the box. Is that, I guess that's the, did you have to take him in a cat carrier to the vet?
3: Yeah, I had to put him in a carrier to take him back over to the vet to, you know, have him put down.
1: But he's telling me he didn't like the box. He was anxious, you know, in it, but he knew that you were doing this out of love. The other thing that he's going to do is, I mentioned this earlier, and he's actually showing me this, is that he is going to walk on the end of your bed. So you may feel him very lightly on the end of your bed at night sometimes. That's one of the ways that he's going to make himself known. And he's always going to be in the kitchen. So he said he will make a noise in the kitchen. So you may hear either a meow, not so much a purr, but a meow, coming from the kitchen. It will sound like it's from another room when you're somewhere else in the house. So audible noises, dreams, and also tactile stuff. So he's going to be pretty active. Right now though, your grief is too deep, and grief is a negative emotional energy, acts as a block to signs when we lose our pets. Having just lost all three of our senior dogs in the last 10 months, my grief was blocking their signs, so I know. But over time, it's going to be a little easier. Also, pay attention to the anniversary of his birthday and his adoption day, because those are other times that he'll be coming around.
0: All right. Good luck, Scotty. Hope everything works out for you. Does the animal know that it's passed on, Rob?
1: They do. Animals are much more instinctual than humans. So that's why sometimes humans will get stuck, because they don't have that instinct that animals do. They will wander around sometimes and then they get trapped earthbound as a ghost, because their energy level depletes. But animals are much more in tune with their surroundings. And when they pass, they have a choice to cross over into the light or stay behind. And they, most of them, as I mentioned, cross over because they can sense peace and love on the other side. And that's where they want to go. Besides, our relatives in spirit are there too, calling them.
0: Next up, we're going to a male toy fox terrier named Batty. We're going to Tracy in Medford, Oregon. Welcome to the show. Hi, Tracy.
4: Hi, how you guys doing?
0: Great. Go ahead.
4: Well, I lost Batty a few years ago on Christmas Day. He was about 15, and I just adored him. And I just was wondering if maybe you can sense him or see him.
1: So, he was 15 years old?
4: Yes.
1: Is that what you said? Okay.
4: Yeah.
1: Because he's coming through with the number one. So he tells me that he was the number one in your life. And that the number one is something that he's been using ever since he passed to convey his presence. So have you seen the number one repeating several times?
4: I have. I see 111 a lot.
1: Okay, great. So just know that whenever you see that number, that's him giving you a sign that he's around.
4: That's wonderful. Does he have anything else to say?
1: He's just very grateful and very happy. On the other side, he wants you to know that he loved his life. And there's something, you mentioned he passed on Christmas, right?
4: Yeah.
1: So did you do a special ornament or something acknowledging his, him?
4: Yes, actually. My husband made him a little, like a little box casket to be buried in.
1: Okay.
4: Handmade. It was really nice, yeah.
1: So that's what he's acknowledging, and he's thanking you for that.
4: Oh, that's wonderful. Okay, thank you very much.
1: Right, sure.
0: How do you sense that, Rob? How does it come to you like that?
1: Usually they will show me little images in my mind, or sometimes I will feel things too. Sometimes pets will actually share physical feelings of, like when we connected to the person that had the cat that passed of kidney failure, I was feeling a pain in my kidneys before he even said anything. So they will share that as well, physical feelings, and then they'll show me little pictures, and then sometimes they'll tell me words, or numbers.
0: Angela in Canada wants to share an encounter story with you. Hello, Angela.
5: Hi, nice to meet you, George. Great show.
0: Thank you.
5: Hello, Rob. Nice to meet you.
1: Hi.
5: Yeah. Okay, so German Shepherd male, and he passed. This has been a long time, okay, but it's something that you would understand, Rob, I know. So what happened was I was in a lot of grief with him, and it was probably, I think, just after I brought his remains home, I had him cremated. So actually I have a segment of his ashes here on the table. But it was maybe a week into it after he was gone, and I was laying there in bed, and I just woke up, but I was not fully awake, had my eyes closed still, but was aware of sounds and, you know, birds outside kind of thing. And I had my eyes closed, and all of a sudden, I see, like with my eyes closed, I see a light, a bulb, mm-hmm. very small starting out, and it started to get bigger and bigger and bigger and bigger, like right about my forehead between my eyes, right? Bigger, bigger, and all of a sudden there's this movement inside this ball. It becomes like a bubble, perfectly round. And this is like if you're looking at an x-ray too, by the way. So if you're looking at what an x-ray looks like when you put up the light, it's like a gray, white, black look. And then all of a sudden in that movement of the ball, there was like, I could see two holes, and then the holes developed more into a form of like the nose. Okay, and then the muzzle, and all of a sudden it just evolved into all of a sudden his head. And his head, like he had a German Shepherd, big blockhead. He was a working lion, big dog. And his outline was perfectly there looking at me. And it was just amazing. His eyes were hollowed out, right? And he's just looking at me. And it was just like magic. And all of a sudden then he just gives me a wink. And then it just kind of went away, right? But it was like, my sense was that, you know, right, the frequencies were there that it came into, that he was saying, look, I'm okay.
1: Mm-hmm.
5: And then I've been told over the years that that people that have this ability to, they say, you have this dog that hangs around. So he was a big dog, they would say, not exactly what his breed was. So, you know, and now I've got a little bit of a different setup with animals now, and I'm just wondering if there's anything, or if he has anything to say or feel towards what my current situation's like with who I have here.
1: With do you have dogs there now?
5: Yeah.
1: You do, okay. That was a pretty intense sign that you got from him, which is a testament to your connection with him. So he would be what I would call a soul dog. Soul dogs are dogs that lived with us in previous lifetimes, and they come back to guide us, to learn lessons, to keep us protected, and they will always be in spirit looking out for you. That's their main role. So you have a canine soulmate on the other side. And they're going to be guardians, protectors, and so you may also hear him walking around the house at night. Sometimes he will do that, especially the protector kind of breeds, like German shepherds. And you may have seen a shadow in the house. Even if the house is dark, it will appear darker. That's how to know someone is visiting.
0: Great advice, Robbie, and come on back again. Let's not let 4 years go by so quickly. For Dan Galante, Tom Danheiser, Sue Trikas, Lex Lonehood, Jean Ladasur, Alec Fernandez, Tim Banal, George Knapp, and Richard Serrett, I'm George Norrie, somewhere out there on Coast to Coast AM. We'll see you on our next edition. Until then, be safe, everyone.

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5: ABC News, I'm Stephanie Officer. Days after the sudden death of Senator Lindsey Graham, South Carolina's governor has chosen his temporary replacement. ABC's Jay O'Brien.
6: In South Carolina, the governor announcing Lindsey Graham's sister Darlene will soon take her brother's place in Washington.
7: It's my honor to ask his little sister, Darlene Graham, to finish his work for him now.
6: Graham raised his sister after both their parents died by the time she was only 13. Darlene Graham Nordone saying she's ready to step in.
8: Lindsey has always been there for me, and now I will be there for him.
6: Above the Capitol, the American flag at half staff.
5: Utah's Lake Powell is close to having critically low water levels. It could become a Deadpool. That's when water can't flow past Glen Canyon Dam by gravity. In that case, about 240 feet of water would be trapped, unable to flow to millions who rely on it across Arizona, California, and Nevada. This is ABC News. Tracing the parasite that sickened hundreds in Michigan.
9: Michigan remains at the center of the cyclosporiasis outbreak. State health officials confirming more than 2,600 cases of the parasitic intestinal infection in the state and say early test results show lettuce or salad greens may be a potential source. Health officials say it's not pinpointed a specific brand or grower. Other states also seen an uptick in cases where symptoms can range from cramping and nausea and vomiting to severe diarrhea. Doctors say to lower the risk, clean any produce and wash your hands often. Michelle Franzen, ABC News.
5: The European Union and Britain have imposed sanctions on Russian military intelligence officers, hackers, and private companies, accusing them of links to a cyber espionage campaign. A human rights organization in Cuba is demanding info on the whereabouts of dissident artist Luis Manuel Otero Alcantara, who was arrested in 2021 after protesting the government and was expected to be released last week. I'm Stephanie Officer, ABC News.
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1: More missiles for Iran. Good morning, I'm Gordon Deal, along with Nicole Murray. On this Tuesday, July 14th, glad you could be with us. Here's what we have for you this hour.
2: The U.S. military has attacked Iran for a third consecutive night. Plus, it's reimposing a blockade on ports.
1: An ICE officer in coastal Maine has fatally shot a driver who authorities say attempted to flee as they tried to stop his vehicle.
2: The sister of late South Carolina Senator Lindsey Graham will serve the remainder of his term on Capitol Hill.
1: And experts say it's time to stop waiting for the perfect mortgage rate.
3: If you find a home and you can't afford it somehow, you should just go ahead and get it, because they said, you know, you can't just keep waiting forever. And we're never going to see those rates that we saw during COVID. So I think that people are, in their heads, are kind of spoiled. They remember those super low rates. They feel like they missed the boat. And, you know, we can't wait forever.
1: Medora Lee at USA Today says there's no such thing as a perfect mortgage rate. And it's not the only factor to consider anyway when buying a home. Make it three straight nights now that the U.S. has attacked Iranian military sites. U.S. Central Command said on X that the five-hour operation last evening included missile and drone sites. Separately, President Trump declared that the U.S. blockade of Iran is back on and said the U.S. would impose a 20% fee on cargo shipments through the strait. Meanwhile, Iran declared the Strait of Hormuz closed.
4: We had a deal yesterday or the day before yesterday. It was all done. And then they broke up that deal immediately because they found out there was something in the deal they didn't like. And they're wired differently, and we're not going to put up with it.
1: Trump further announced that the U.S. would strike Pickaxe Mountain, a fortified underground nuclear site in central Iran, yet to be targeted. Oil is up sharply on the news at around $86 a barrel this morning. Yesterday, the White House sent a letter to Congress, by the way, saying it had resumed hostilities with Iran on July 7th, restarting a 60-day clock where the U.S. can go to war with Iran without the approval of lawmakers. The sister of late South Carolina Senator Lindsey Graham has been selected as her brother's replacement after his death over the weekend. Darlene Graham Nordone will serve the remaining months on Graham's current term, which expires in January. Senate Majority Leader John Thune said she will be sworn in this afternoon. South Carolina Governor Henry McMaster made the replacement announcement at a news conference at the State House in Columbia yesterday. Nordone will be the first woman to represent the state in the Senate.
5: I want to thank the governor for selecting me to serve the remainder of Lindsey's term. It is such an honor. Lindsey has always been there for me, and now I will be there for him.
1: Graham died on Saturday night at the age of 71. He never married or had a family of his own, but Nordone was often by her brother's side for the political touch points of his career. A special election will be held next month to pick a new Republican nominee in the general election for Graham's seat. The fallout from the controversy surrounding Graham Platner's exit from the Senate race in Maine has intensified an internal battle within the Democratic Party between progressives and a more centrist establishment. It's a story by Amy Parnes, senior political correspondent at The Hill. Amy, what did you look at?
6: Platner is obviously the center of what is happening in Maine. A lot of people are really upset about the controversy around him and repulsed by the allegations, to say the least. But what it has done is open up some wounds in the party. And, you know, for years, Gordon, people were telling me, oh, you know, it's fine. Everything is okay. We're one party. We're a big tent coalition, and it's tough to unite everyone. Everyone's okay. But this has really underscored the fact that the Democratic Party is still trying to figure itself out, still has an identity crisis, and doesn't really know how to fix this problem.
1: Oof. All right. So explain what both sides are saying here within the Democratic Party, the moderates and then the far left progressives.
6: Well, you know, the progressives have been on a roll lately because of the primaries. They're pointing at the primaries in New York and in Colorado and saying, look, we have a lot of energy. This is where the energy is within the party. Clearly, the moderates disagree. They think that the progressives, you know, democratic socialists, as they call them, are really trying to ruin the party. And it remains to be seen how this plays out. I think that if, you know, the progressives keep winning primaries but lose the general election, there's going to be a lot of egg on their face and they're going to have to do a lot of explaining. And I think then the centrists going into 2028 are going to have a huge argument to make and say, look, we can't continue to move to the left. We have to move more to the center.
1: We're speaking with Amy Parnes, senior political correspondent at The Hill. The story is called Democrats Battle Over the Future of Their Fractured Post-Plattner Party. Social media call-outs have been part of this nastiness in Maine, too, right?
6: Oh, yeah. I mean, you see both sides essentially calling each other out. A lot of progressives are saying, oh, look at people, you know, look at these centrists. They're really trying to, like, drag us down and make us feel bad about this one thing that, you know, anything could have happened. But, yeah, centrists are essentially saying, look, pointing it out and saying this is a huge problem, you know, and both sides are really, really going at it on social media, which I think is it says a lot, and it's entertaining to watch for political observers.
1: Does all this mean that Democrats have not found their way since losing in 2024?
6: It does. I think it very much means that they haven't found their way. I mean, I think a lot of people think they have found their way because, and they point to people like Zoran Mamdani in New York, which I think is an anomaly myself. But, you know, they point to those election wins and say, this is where we're the future of the party. And in fact, when you look at polling, a lot of people say they're happy with where it is right now. They think that the party should be leaning left. But there are centrists who say not so fast. You can't win national elections, especially if you want to win in 2028, and you're left-leaning. You're going to have to move more to the center, and that's why a lot of people are looking at potential candidates like Andy Beshear and maybe John Ossoff. You know, John Ossoff is from Georgia. Andy Beshear, from the governor of Kentucky, they're saying those are the people who are going to lead us out of this. Because they can appeal to people beyond Democrats. They can appeal to independents and soft Republicans, and that's how we win.
1: Well, there was somebody in your story who said, geez, if Democrats dedicated this kind of energy to defeat Trump, they'd be in a better position.
6: Exactly. A lot of finger pointing, you know, on both ends. Both sides are essentially saying, why do you keep talking about the party? Why aren't you pointing fingers at Trump and saying this is why we're here? And I was hearing that and kind of chuckling on both ends because, you know, that's how they feel. They feel that they are spending way too much time fighting each other and not enough time fighting their real opponent.
1: Thanks, Amy. Amy Parnes, senior political correspondent at The Hill. Hey, if you've missed anything from today's show, there's an easy way to catch up. All you have to do is tell Alexa, Siri, or Google to play This Morning with Gordon Deal. 14 minutes after the hour on This Morning, America's First News.
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1: Thanks for spending time with us. Welcome into Tuesday. Federal authorities in Maine say an Immigration and Customs Enforcement officer has fatally shot a driver who attempted to flee agents trying to stop his vehicle. It happened yesterday in Biddeford on the southeast coast. The Department of Homeland Security said the shooting happened around 7 a.m. while U.S. Immigration and Customs Enforcement watched the last known address of the person they sought. Senator Angus King told CNN the person that was killed was not the person officials were seeking.
20: And the question is, what did he do with his vehicle? Were officers threatened? Were the threats rising to the level that justified deadly force?
1: Two immigrant rights groups said the man killed was a 26-year-old from Colombia who had work authorization documents. His full immigration status was not immediately clear. DHS said ICE law enforcement officials tried to stop a person leaving the home in a vehicle. DHS said an officer who was fearing for public safety discharged his weapon. This portion of the program is brought to you by Incogni. 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
19: And now, the three big things you need to know. Number one.
2: The U.S. military has completed a third consecutive night of strikes against Iran. President Trump said he expects Gulf nations to reimburse the United States for the cost of protecting them from Tehran.
4: I want to be reimbursed because we're protecting a very rich portion of the world. We're spending money. And so what we've done is we are going to be reimbursed for protection. We're protecting by the countries that we're helping.
2: Trump also announced the U.S. blockade of Iranian ports is back on, and the United States will impose a 20% fee on cargo ships traveling through the Strait of Hormuz.
0: Number two.
2: Lindsey Graham's sister, Darlene Graham Nordone, has been named as her late brother's temporary replacement in the Senate after his unexpected death over the weekend. Senate Majority Leader John Thune.
21: It's difficult to believe that Lindsey Graham is no longer here with us, that we won't run into him at a media day or share a joke with him at this afternoon's vote. The halls of the Senate already feel empty without him.
2: Nordone's term expires in January.
0: Number three.
2: Two teenagers have been arrested in connection with a targeted mass shooting that killed five members of the same family and wounded two others in eastern St. Louis, Illinois. State Police Director Brendan Kelly.
22: At least seven members of the targeted family were shot at multiple locations in the East St. Louis area. And as of right now, five victims have been confirmed deceased.
2: In other news, a deputy marshal has been shot and killed while serving an arrest warrant on a fugitive in Alexandria, Louisiana. Police said the suspect is in custody. Consumer inflation likely slowed in June, but that will probably not rule out an interest rate increase from the Federal Reserve this year. Reuters economists predict that the consumer price index rose by 3.8% in the 12 months through June. Data drops at 8:30 a.m. Eastern Time. Data says that Generation Z has turned looking busy into an art form. A new software finder survey says that 80% of Gen Z workers admit to faking productivity after finishing their real work. That's the highest rate of any generation, while ahead of millennials at 68% and Generation X at 58%.
1: Faking productivity?
2: Yeah, like you make your mouse look busy, make it look like you're active online kind of thing, doing stuff. Everybody does this. This is not a Generation Z thing.
1: 23 minutes after the hour.
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1: Thanks for being with us. Everyone knows not to try to time the market when it comes to investing in stocks, but experts say that should also apply to home buying. Here's Medora Lee, personal finance reporter at USA Today. Medora, what are you hearing?
6: Yeah, I know you always hear about everybody's talking about how, you know, the mortgage rate is going to determine if they're going to buy a house or not. And experts are saying, you know what, we've been around like between 6 and 7% or mostly around 6.5% for a while. And things are, you know, kind of uncertain. So if you find a home and you can't afford it somehow, you should just go ahead and get it because they said, you know, you can't just keep waiting forever. And we're never going to see those rates that we saw during COVID. So I think that people are, in their heads are kind of spoiled. They remember those super low rates. They feel like they missed the boat. And, you know, we can't wait forever. People sort of have to continue living.
1: Yeah. And things are stable now, right? I mean, those of us who are used to maybe like a 3% mortgage may not love this idea, but at least things are stable, as you said, kind of around that 6.5% mark.
6: Right. And, you know, I mean, things are still moving around a lot, but they're also, you can also, you know, if you find a home, you can work with your mortgage lender and try to lock in that rate for, you know, like 30 days or something, just in case something does happen, so, you know, so that it can process and you'll be guaranteed that rate. But yeah, I mean, and find other ways. This kind of goes back to, you know, find other ways. The mortgage rate is only one piece of the puzzle. People have to look at their credit scores. They have to look at their down payments and all sorts of ways to try to lower the price of your home. And plus, I think that, you know, the market for homes is a little bit sluggish. Prices are still high, but maybe you have a little more negotiating power now.
1: So what about that? Where are home prices these days?
6: They are still climbing. So that's the bad news. We're still kind of climbing in near records, but the good news is that they're not climbing as fast as they were. So it's a little bit, so you're not chasing as much. So that's kind of good. So there, like I said, and there are a lot of people are kind of on the sidelines and kind of take advantage of that and try to negotiate a better price. So there is that room now because a lot of people are sidelined. And, you know, the whole mortgage rate thing, I just also want to point out, is a double-edged sword. If mortgage rates fall, then the competition for homes gets higher and you might end up paying even a higher home price. So, you know, yeah. You got to think about balancing everything.
1: We're speaking with Medora Lee, personal finance reporter at USA Today. The story is called Stop Waiting for the Perfect Mortgage Rate to Buy. There isn't one. What's the psychological number now? Is it 6%? Folks who are waiting, are they hoping that rates will go under 6?
6: Earlier this year, they did dip under 6%. I feel like everybody always says you can't time the market, right? That, you know, that's a futile thing. It's almost the same with mortgage prices. So the best thing really to do, I mean, I don't know if people think that we're going to drop below 6% again this year. That doesn't really seem to be the norm.
1: Thanks, Medora. Medora Lee, personal finance reporter at USA Today. 30 minutes now after the hour. On This Morning, America's First News.

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1: We're talking about these hot temps to start out. It Takes Two. Two Tall Tom Szymanski starts things off on the next It Takes Two with Amy and JJ.
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8: Lewis is smashed, high and deep to left field. Get up into the upper deck and gone for Royce Lewis. And the Twins lead at 2-0. And here's pitch 106. And it swung on a miss, and he struck him out. And Joe Ryan have a day. 9 punch-outs for Ryan through 7 scoreless innings.
9: Swung on, hit high in the air, right field. This ball's got a chance, and this ball is out of here. Cody Clemens.
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0: 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This is America's First News, This Morning with Gordon Deal.
11: Thanks for spending time with us. Welcome into Tuesday, July 14th. Gordon Deal with Nicole Murray. Some of our top stories and headlines. The U.S. plans to reimpose a blockade.

0: 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For years, the economy has looked K-shaped. There's new evidence that some of that divide is beginning to narrow. Insight from Courtney Brown, senior economics reporter at Axios. Courtney, what's going on?
1: This is the story, the K-shaped economy that has defined my beat, the topics I cover every day for years now. This idea that there's the top part of the K, the wealthiest Americans, are accounting for a large share of economic activity that over the last few years has looked okay. But the bottom part of the K is not doing so well. They are struggling to keep up with inflation, as we know, and they have lagged behind as far as spending is concerned relative to their wealthier counterparts. But now we got two new reports last week, one from Bank of America, one from PNC, that suggest maybe that dynamic is improving a little. What they found is that spending among lower income Americans is actually starting to keep pace. The rate of spending, not the level of spending, of course, but the rate of spending is starting to keep pace with their wealthier counterparts. And that's just something we haven't really seen in recent months at all.
0: Boy, why would that be happening?
1: There's a few factors that they attribute it to. One, an important one, maybe this is a benefit of some of the tax refunds. Maybe consumers, lower income consumers, got a little bit of a boost, and so they're putting that money to work. But Bank of America offers another conclusion that I think is more intriguing, which is that maybe this is a part of the improving labor market dynamics that we've seen in recent months. The economy, we know, was super sluggish on the jobs front last year, effectively adding, no jobs in 2025 on net. That's changed this year. The hiring outlook is starting to improve. And so with that, maybe people are getting jobs, they're getting higher pay, and maybe they're using that to, treat themselves or just using that to increase their rate of spending in ways that we didn't see last year.
0: Well, we're speaking with Courtney Brown, senior economics reporter at Axios. The story is called "The Economy's K-Shaped Dynamic Could Be Changing." But as you said, the K-shape hasn't vanished here. Explain that.
1: No. There's still a meaningful gap in the way that higher income consumers and lower income consumers are experiencing the economy. Just look at the stock market. The stock market is high flying, even though we have days where it dips a little. We're close to some of the highest levels on record. And you got to think, who's benefiting most from that? That's wealthier consumers that tend to have more of a position in the stock market than lower income consumers. The other thing is just the housing market boom that we've seen over recent years. Again, wealthier consumers are the ones that tend to own homes and are benefiting from some of that upswing in equity. And that's, again, something else that lower income consumers have missed out on. And then there's this broader thing, Gordon, which is that the K-shaped economy has really come to define everything that we know, right? So financial markets seem to have this K-shape too, where AI companies are the high flyers, but the bottom part of the K is almost anyone else that doesn't have an AI mechanism embedded into its business. So it's interesting to see this K-shaped dynamic coming to define almost everything else we know.
0: Boy, finish up if you want. I mean, has the K-shape always been there? Like, I don't know, for decades or in our history, and it just takes different forms, or I don't know. Can you answer that?
1: Yeah, I think this question of, and actually my reporting partner, Neil Irwin, we interrogated this pretty aggressively. Like, is what we're seeing right now, this K-shaped dynamic, really that much different than what we've seen in years past? And the New York Fed actually, lucky for us, addressed this question a few months ago, and they dug into all of the underlying data. And what they found was, yes, I mean, spending inequality is nothing new to the U.S. economy, but something has changed in recent years. There is a bigger divergence between higher income people and lower income people than we've seen in some time.
0: Thanks, Courtney. Courtney Brown, senior economics reporter at Axios. Hey, if you've missed anything from

0: 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On This Morning, America's First News. Coming up next, was the Home Run Derby fixed?
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0: Hey, thanks for being with us. Welcome into Tuesday. It's time now for the Mic Drop with This Morning's Mike Gavin.
12: Good morning. Well, we have a couple of sports notes or sports adjacent notes to talk about today. Let's start with the Home Run Derby, where we know that Cardinals player Jordan Walker improbably slugged his way to the championship. But was that the plan all along? Some viewers watching on Netflix noticed that during the semifinals of the contest, a graphic briefly flashed on the screen that read, Jordan Walker, 2026 T-Mobile Home Run Derby Champion. Conspiracy theorists had a field day, of course, using that as proof that pro sports are scripted. Some of those, you imagine, could have had some money on the Phillies' Kyle Schwarber, who was the favorite to win in front of his home crowd. Other, more level-headed commenters pointed out that a TV broadcast has to have all these graphics ready to go, you know, just in case Walker were to win. Not to mention, it'd be really hard to script Walker having to hit 6 home runs in a row to take the crown.
0: How clutch was that,
12: yeah,
0: by the way?
12: Yeah, baseball, jeez, a little more difficult to fix for those kind of reasons than some other sports.
0: Yeah.
12: You know, it's incredibly difficult to hit a home run, even hit a baseball, period. Never mind hit a home run and hit 6 home runs in a row.
0: Those pitches have to be perfect.
12: Yeah. Right?
0: They're not coming from some machine.
12: Yeah.
0: which is carefully calculated how to throw the ball.
12: Yeah, wow. Of all the things that are probably not scripted, the home run derby is one of them.
0: Yeah. But how about, it's summer, so there might have been an intern on duty.
12: Yeah.
0: And they said, pot that graphic up, or he was just testing it, right? He pots it up.
12: Yeah.
0: Get it off! Get it off!
12: Netflix also relatively new to the baseball broadcast game, so these kind of mistakes can happen from time to time.
0: Mike's sticking up for Netflix.
12: And Norway's soccer team is home now after a spirited run in the World Cup that ended in defeat to England on Saturday. But the after effects are just beginning. According to the National Identity Registry of Peru, 468 newborns have been registered with the name Haaland, while another 91 were given the full name Erling Haaland, as Norway's historic World Cup run and their star player captured the attention of fans around the world. It's not the first football-inspired naming trend in Peru either. The country is already home to thousands of people named Messi, Ronaldo, Yamal, and Neymar. I'm not sure why Peru just kind of jumps on that soccer naming bandwagon, but they're singled out here.
0: I can understand in Peru naming babies after Messi, Ronaldo, Yamal. Well, I mean, not even so much Yamal. Well, he's Spanish, I guess, and Neymar.
12: Yeah.
0: South American, Spanish, I get it. Erling Haaland?
12: Yeah.
0: Scandinavian name for somebody in Peru?
12: Yeah, that's your name, your baby, Erling Haaland in Peru. They stand out in a crowd for sure.
0: Yeah,
12: for all kinds of reasons. Yeah,
0: that's quite a stretch. But I guess you love the game and you love this guy.
12: Yeah,
0: I guess that's it.
12: That just shows the length that soccer fans will. But I mean, it's the World Cup's not even over yet. Like, it's not even like, well, you could say like a year or two from now. Like, I mean, they're already doing this. Like, 500 people have already done this, and the world. They just got home like yesterday, and this is already going on.
0: That's a fair point. So these folks in Peru have chosen a guy whose team was eliminated earlier than others.
12: Yeah,
0: how come we didn't see the name Mbappe?
12: Right,
0: right. How about that?
12: I mean. I'm sure there's a few Mbappes running around, too. Or at least there will be in a couple of years.
0: Thanks, Mike. 13 minutes now in front of the hour. On This Morning, America's First News. 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
12: 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It's not just fake bookings and travel apps you have to watch out for. Money.com put together simple ways to protect your summer vacay from scammers. Number one, the FTC recommends doing your homework on travel companies, hotels, rentals, and agents by searching their names along with words like scam, review, and complaint. It also warns that only scammers will insist you pay by wire transfer, gift cards, or crypto. Number two, if you're staying in a hotel, use the in-room safe for anything you won't need throughout the day, and don't leave printed receipts, itineraries, or confirmation pages lying around. Ask hotel staff to shred unneeded travel docs if you don't have another option. 8 minutes now in front of the hour on This Morning. Once again, here's Nicole Murray.
11: And now, the three big things you need to know. Number one.
19: The U.S. has launched its third consecutive night of strikes on Iran following President Trump's announcement of a fresh blockade on Tehranian trade in the Strait of Hormuz.
20: We're taking out all of their capability for anything having to do with the Strait, with the Hormuz Strait. And I think in the end, we will end up discontrolling the whole thing.
19: Trump also announced the U.S. is imposing a 20% fee on cargo ships traveling through the strait.
11: Number two.
19: Oil prices rose this morning by at least 2% after President Trump declared the U.S. will resume the blockade of Iranian ports and charge a 20% fee on cargo ships transiting the Strait of Hormuz. AAA data says the national average currently sits at $3.85 per gallon.
11: Number three.
19: A federal immigration officer has fatally shot a man during an enforcement operation in Biddeford, Maine. Congresswoman Shelley Pingree on ABC.
21: People are extremely upset. This isn't what Maine wants to be. You know, we believe we have many immigrants and New Mainers who are friends, neighbors, they're working in our businesses, and we want to be supportive of them. We don't want them to be fearful that if they go outside, they're going to be arrested or shot.
19: Officials said the ICE officer opened fire on the man when he attempted to flee agents trying to stop his vehicle. A coalition of 12 state attorneys general is filing a lawsuit to block Paramount Skydance's purchase of Warner Brothers Discovery on antitrust grounds. California AG Rob Bonta is leading the effort.
22: I'm proud to lead 12 attorneys general across the country to put an end to a merger that, let's just say it simply, breaks the law. It hurts an industry that touches the lives of Americans daily and brings so much to the state of California.
19: In other news, an emotional Senate Majority Leader John Thune honored South Carolina Senator Lindsey Graham, his longtime colleague who died on Saturday.
23: It's difficult to believe that Lindsey Graham is no longer here with us, that we won't run into him at a media day or share a joke with him at this afternoon's vote. The halls of the Senate already feel empty without him.
19: Today is Cow Appreciation Day at Chick-fil-A. Anyone who shows up to one of their locations dressed as a cow, that's from 7 a.m. to 7 p.m., can score one free entree.
12: I didn't know what was happening there. When
19: I was trying to introduce. Yeah, I was trying to introduce the new segment, Cow Day. That was a cow. That was mooing.
12: Why do I just have a sneaky feeling that you have a cow costume in your place?
19: I actually don't, but I'm sure I could do face paint.
12: 6 minutes now in front of the hour.
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0: Thanks for joining us. A Texas DoorDash driver didn't let the pain of being struck by a car keep her from delivering an order. She was knocked onto the hood of the car driven by an alleged burglary suspect who refused to stop during an attempted traffic stop in Houston. 23-year-old Miracle Heron was dropping off a sandwich order last week when she found herself in the middle of a police pursuit. As she parked and got out to walk the order to the house, she had to back up against her car, hoping to avoid getting hit. The suspect's car slammed into her anyway. She bounced off the hood. The sandwich went flying into the street, but she slid off the hood and picked up the order. Proceeded to complete the delivery while officers ultimately chased down the suspect. KTRK Television says Ms. Heron is in a lot of pain but avoided breaking any bones. She's not sure when she'll be ready to return to her full-time job at a call center. Wow. For Nicole Murray and Mike Gavin, I'm Gordon Deal. 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
1: ABC News, I'm Brian Clark. The U.S.-Iran ceasefire continues to deteriorate. The U.S. struck targets in Iran over a five-hour overnight attack. Focus was on Iran's ability to attack ships in the region. Iran, meanwhile, says that it has shut down the Strait of Hormuz. That's led to financial consequences, says ABC's Karen Hua.
3: The markets are reacting to the uncertainty. Oil prices just saw the biggest one-day jump since the pandemic. And analysts predict average gas prices in the U.S. will once again top $4 per gallon within a week.
1: Darlene Graham Moore is expected to be sworn into the Senate today to serve out the remainder of her late brother Lindsey's term as a senator representing South Carolina. The party will hold a primary next month to determine a replacement on the November ballot. Tens of millions of people in the U.S. are bracing for extreme heat, with triple-digit temperatures and soaring heat indexes expected from coast to coast. This is ABC News. Supreme Court Justices Amy Coney Barrett and Elena Kagan head to Capitol Hill today. They will testify in a hearing on the court's budget that includes spending millions more on security. The House this week is expected to vote on a measure that could make daylight saving time the time all year round. States could opt out if they want. A grandfather is now recovering after a bison on the charge sent him flying through the air at Yellowstone National Park, says ABC's Trevor Ault.
4: It happened Friday in the height of the summer tourism season, that bison inside a picnic area of the park.
6: Look out, bison!
4: And as it stops to rest, that grandfather and his grandson taking photos. That's when the buffalo stirs and charges. Grandfather, unable to escape, flipped 8 feet into the air. That grandfather suffered multiple broken bones. He's recovering after surgery. His grandson was not hurt.
1: 65-year-old Carl Isom McDaniel says he's doing okay. Brian Clark, ABC News.
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19: Good morning. It's the KFGO Morning Crew. It's Doug and Robbie. Welcome to it, the Tuesday. Hello, Doug Lear.
15: Hey, good morning, Robbie D. Good morning, good morning, good morning.
19: Good morning to Tall Tom Szymanski.
16: It's Mulligan Monday. It's a chance to relive Monday. You only get one chance to have 2 Mondays in a week, and Tuesday gives you that opportunity, so relish it.
19: All right. We'll do that. Good morning, Nate.
17: Good morning.
19: How are you?
17: I'm good. How are you?
19: I'm doing well.
17: All right. You know, Tom, you can ask.
18: I'd been happier about the mulligan if we would have hit triple digits yesterday.
16: I know. We fell short. I was so disappointed.
18: What was the official high?
16: 96. I cried last night.
19: I heard that, and I was like, Tom.
16: Disappointed.
18: So today.
16: It was a wimpy day.
18: Today might be hotter than yesterday.
16: It might be, yeah.
19: Really?
16: By a couple of degrees.
18: Yeah.
16: Which would be good. Anything hotter than 96 is a win, because 96 is kind of the cutoff between lukewarm and hot.
2: I love Tom's forecast as I read it. Today, sunny, pleasantly hot.
16: And humid. Yes.
2: Pleasantly.
16: I was going to say magnificently muggy tonight, but I did that for last night for tonight. So it's kind of magnificent out there, but it's kind of cold, actually.
18: You know, one of the things I've done, Tom, is I've taken your wisdom to the streets with me.
16: Yes.
18: And when I was at the Redhawks game on Sunday afternoon, I was explaining to people and then out at the Red River Valley Fair that, hey, don't worry. You do not have to cover your tomatoes tonight. They'll be just fine. No need to bring them in.
16: Hey. Nope.
18: Cover them up.
16: Yeah. Or let them die. Well, you let them die by not watering them, too. I mean, you can do that. That's another way to let them die.
2: You know, I have a few flowers around my house, when I came back from vacation, I don't have flowers anymore.
18: Oh.
16: Oh, did you? You can revive them, can't you?
2: Yeah.
16: Can you
2: water them and revive them? Well, you know, the geraniums, those things live on forever. So those things will survive. But I had some other potted plant thing that, and it's straw.
18: Done.
16: Get some new ones, man. Get some new ones.
2: Yeah.
18: Think of the money you'll save on watering now that your plants are dead.
2: Yeah, there's that.
18: Right?
2: Yeah.
16: Well, yeah. Just think if we didn't have grass. Like Arizona, they have stones for their yards.
18: Yeah, I love that.
16: Xeriscaping, they call it. The lack of water you have to waste.
18: I've tried to convince the family we should go with Roundup and green paint.
16: Yes.
18: Just kill all the grass and just start spray painting it with green paint a couple times a year.
2: Yeah, but what would you do? You wouldn't be able to mow then.
18: I think I'd survive.
16: That's okay.
2: Would you?
16: That'd be okay.
2: You'd do
16: save
2: the neighbors.
16: Gas then.
18: Save gas.
2: There you go.
18: And I could, then I wouldn't waste time on my own lawn. I could be mowing other people's lawns for them.
16: Right. Well, then why don't we just paint our driveway white in the winter? You wouldn't have to use your snowblower.
2: There you go. There's your retirement job, though. You've always said you like to keep working. You could just, you know, start charging $20 and mow lawns.
18: They probably pay me not to mow their lawn. Yeah, I kind of do like the Bob Ross thing. See the flowers?
2: But you know what? Oh, taking the flowers down. But they say you shouldn't mow the lawn the same way each and every time.
18: And I don't.
2: Yeah.
16: I do. My yard's fine.
2: Yeah, you know how I get out of it? Because my husband doesn't like the way that I mow the lawn. So I'm like, well.
16: Well, then you do it.
18: Yeah.
2: Yeah, exactly.
18: Yeah, if you don't like how we mow the lawn.
2: Yep.
18: If I got a deal for
2: you.
18: You
2: go right ahead.
16: Well, you know, I come cheap, though. Me and my brother used to cut yards back in the late 60s and right around 1970. Yeah. We'd get a $5 bill and we'd split it.
2: Oh, $2.50? Cheapers.
16: Ripped it in half.
2: Literally. Yeah. Wow. Okay.
18: Oh, well, ladies and gentlemen, boys and girls, it is Tuesday. It's the 14th of July. Yes, you're listening to the KF Show Morning Crew. She's Robbie Daniels. I'm Doug Lear. That's Too Tall Tom Szymanski in the KF Show Weather Cave. We've got Sarah Hennick, Jack Michaels, Jake Anderson, and Nate Cohns. KFGO News is next.
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17: It's 70 degrees, clear at 5:07 from the KFGO News Center. I'm Nate Cohn. Two juveniles have been arrested and multiple stolen handguns have been recovered in connection to a burglary at the Outdoorsman last week. Fargo police say surveillance video taken early last Thursday morning shows a stolen SUV backing into the entrance of the sporting goods store. Two suspects went inside, shattered a display case, and put a total of 16 handguns into bags. Police say the entire incident lasted only about a minute. Police say the suspects abandoned the stolen vehicle near the scene and fled in a second stolen vehicle that was staged nearby. Detectives used a cell phone left behind at the scene, blood on broken glass fragments, and other evidence to identify several juveniles as suspects within hours of the crime. Metro Area Street Crimes Unit stopped a vehicle Friday afternoon. A 14-year-old boy was arrested. Officers found four of the stolen handguns in the boy's backpack. Later that day, investigators served search warrants at two different residences. Four more stolen guns were recovered. A 15-year-old boy was arrested. Both teens are being held for burglary, theft of a motor vehicle and firearms, and unlawful possession of a firearm by a minor. Joe Lear, News Radio, KFGO. Fargo police say that investigation is still active and officers are working to find the rest of the missing guns. Anyone with information is being asked to contact the Fargo Police Department. Moorhead City Council has approved a tax break on a new Essentia Health urgent care facility in downtown Moorhead. Essentia plans to spend just over $8 million to renovate the former Wells Fargo building. With that renovation includes family medicine, urgent care, radiology, lab services, and physical therapy, as well as a pharmacy. 15-year tax exemption will apply to the new property value and equals around $576,000. Current land will still be taxable, as well as the building. Construction is expected to begin in the fall, with anticipated completion in the spring. And the North Dakota Highway Patrol says one man was killed and another seriously hurt in a rollover crash in Cavalier County in northeast North Dakota. Troopers say the rollover crash occurred sometime overnight between 5 Sunday evening and 7 yesterday morning near Hanna, about a mile south of the U.S.-Canadian border. A 46-year-old man was found dead and a 72-year-old man was found with serious injuries. He was flown to a hospital in Fargo. Neither man was wearing a seatbelt. It was determined that the vehicle left the road, entered the ditch, and became airborne after entering a field and overturned. Troopers are continuing to investigate that crash. It's 5:09. 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
17: 70 degrees. 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Minnesota state lawmaker says Governor Tim Walz is taking credit for a housing proposal that he didn't work on. Last week, Governor Walz announced $40 million in funding to provide assistance to 11,000 households. Republican Representative Spencer Igo says the credit should go to the Republicans and Democrats who worked on and passed that bill.
9: It just felt very ungenuine and unfair to not give credit to the legislators from both sides of the aisle that worked together. And when we passed the bill that this money is in, was the most bipartisan housing bill in state history.
17: Governor's statement says he proposed the idea of the assistance following Operation Metro Surge. Igo says the bill is much larger than that, and it took legislators from both sides to pass that funding during the last legislative session. As 16 wildfires continue to burn in the Superior National Forest, the decision has been made to temporarily close the Boundary Waters Canoe Area Wilderness. Acting Forest Supervisor Drew Stroberg says staffing issues were among the reasons for the decision.
10: For us to clear out the rest of the Boundary Waters, it was not already closed, given our current staffing levels, that would take us about a week. That means we would have teams of two in a canoe going through lake by lake, checking each of the campsites to make sure that nobody was there. And if we encounter people, to let them know they need to vacate the area.
17: Stroberg says all permits for the Boundary Waters through July 17th will be canceled. Their intent is to keep that closure as short as possible. Into the KFGO Weather Center now. 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We've entered the dark ages. We've cooled off to 70 degrees.
16: I know. This is.
17: What are we going to do?
16: We're just have to wait till that thermometer starts going the other way because it's gotten to the cold territory now, so we must warm it up. And we will today. There's good news there. An extreme heat warning continues. It's been extended till 10 p.m. tonight. Yes, sunny, pleasantly hot and humid. About 98 for the high. That southwest wind, 7 to 20, will turn northeast this afternoon as a very weak, wimpy, and insignificant front drops on through. Overnight tonight, clear, warm, muggy. Overnight low drop at a 72. And for tomorrow, looks like a mostly sunny day. Turning less humid and a high of 95. East southeast wind 10 to 20. The breeze returns on Thursday. A gusty southeasterly breeze as it appears. Mostly sunny sky. Low 72 with a high of 97. Can't wait for that. On Friday, mostly sunny and breezy. Low 73, high 94. The weekend getting colder. It looks like partly to mostly sunny conditions. Breezy at times. 87 to 92. Starting off clear out there. South wind at 10. 70 in Moorhead. 71 at the airport. 70 at the KFGO Weather Cave.
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11: 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This week, we'll be talking with Alma for the Detroit Lakes Water Carnival. 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That's this Wednesday at 11:10 on It Takes Two with Alma from Detroit Lakes Water Carnival. 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

0: Good morning, 6:15. It's your morning crew. It's Doug and Robbie. Happy Tuesday.
1: That's right. That's right. Cranking up the thermometer once again. Too Tall Tom Szymanski. Is it just me or did we lose a little in the dew point yesterday or was it too windy? It didn't feel quite as nice as it did on Sunday.
0: He
1: right?
0: says with such a disappointing yes.
2: Yes, the temperature didn't get up to what I thought. You know, I think I'm losing my touch here. Yeah. I was off by 4 degrees.
1: I'm glad you said that.
2: Even though they teach us in school that 4 degrees is a margin of error, you know, I still feel like I let everybody down because I was going for the big triple digit delight day and we settled for lukewarm 96. And the dew point was only in the mid-60s. Come on, man.
0: You know, I say that whenever I weigh myself, it's kind of a margin of error, 4 pounds. It's got to be lower than 4 pounds.
2: I don't even weigh myself because I don't want to know.
1: Right. Yeah, I know. I was going to try to fry an egg, but I got. I actually have a day job that I should probably focus on once in a while.
0: There you is do? That.
1: And I got bit, and then I'm like, it just doesn't feel like it's going to be worthy of wasting a valuable egg. No. But I didn't even try. And what did you say we hit for 96 yesterday?
2: 96.
1: Oh, come on. I mean, about
2: what a
1: garden variety.
0: Is this considered kind of blacktop here in our parking lot? And I say kind of loosely.
2: Well, yeah, old blacktop.
0: Yeah, you know, so maybe we should try today.
2: Well, I think, you know, yesterday you might have been able to melt an ice cube. I don't know. Yeah.
1: But today, a high of 98, so I get what Robbie's saying is it might be hotter today than yesterday.
2: Well, that's true. That might be worth the effort, right? It might be worth a try.
0: You know, you do have that black vehicle that you drive. Maybe you could just put a little Pam spray on it and then put the egg on it, and then it won't stick to the paint.
1: And that's what I was thinking. The tactical move was, Robbie, right, using the black vehicle. Now, I'm not going to try to ruin it yet, but I was going to put like one of those tin pie plates.
0: But I don't think that it'll conduct enough. I think you got to be direct. Direct heat source.
2: You know, this would be a good day to win a tinfoil cap, you know? I mean, accentuate the heat, you know?
0: Yeah.
2: People might talk about you a little bit.
1: But, I think they were on Coast to Coast, if you were listening this morning. They were they were talking about possessed dogs. Demon-possessed dogs. Oh, yeah.
2: Demon possessed a anyway, how can you tell? How can you spot one in a lineup? how do you find that dog's possessed?
1: Look,
2: how do you know that dog's possessed?
0: I have a story about that, but I'll have to tell you off the air.
2: That'd be a good 6:15 story.
0: No, it's a long story, and B, it's like I don't want to out anybody.
1: Well, stop in tomorrow morning about 3 o'clock.
0: Maybe I'll call
1: in. Break into call into Coast to Coast.
0: Yeah.
2: He'll take
0: boy, do I got a story for you.
1: And I would so love to hear Cornelius down in Louisiana, down in Voodoo Hoodoo and Udoo, Louisiana.
0: It's a little voodoo, let me tell you.
1: Okay.
0: Mm-hmm. It's a little voodoo.
1: Okay, so that's not coming up right now.
0: No.
1: Right now, it's 6:17. Robbie Daniels has the envelope with the secret question of the day.
0: All right. I'm wondering, what's your restaurant style? Do you order the same thing when you go to different restaurants, or do you order something different each time?
1: Oh, I like that question.
0: You know?
1: I like that.
0: And some people stay in their lane all the time. Right, like my kids, they'll always have chicken strips.
1: Okay.
2: That's what kids do, though. Grandkids, always chicken strips for the grandkids.
0: He is going to be 29, but, you know.
2: Oh, well, okay,
1: chicken strips
2: there
1: are macaroni and cheese.
0: Right? Whatever the pasta is,
1: Okay, I'll prime the pump.
0: Sure.
1: And we'd love you to text into us. Adventure Robbie Text Subs open 35270. I would say probably 99.9% of the time I go to a restaurant, I say, I should try something different this time. That looks good. Oh, man, that chicken. Oh, I had been a while since I had ribs. No. And I cannot remember the last time I went to a restaurant
0: and switched it up
1: and did not get a cheeseburger or a bacon cheeseburger or a bacon double cheeseburger. Mm-hmm. I go to Paradiso
0: and get a bacon cheeseburger.
1: And I get a cheeseburger, bacon cheeseburger, whatever. Get me a cheeseburger. Yeah. I would go to the Chinese buffet and say, "Do you have a ceeseburger for me?"
2: I did that too. My Janelle and her friend, they like Mexican restaurants, and I hate them. And Janelle, they decided we're going to go to a Mexican restaurant. I said, fine. I looked at the menu. They had a cheeseburger. Yep. I had one.
1: And so honestly, it's not bad.
0: Well, and I think they have to do that for people like that
2: like
0: don't
2: me.
0: Like. Yeah. No. And nothing wrong with it.
2: Yeah.
0: So right. There you go.
1: And again, style. I will stand there with you, Thomas. I was surprised how good my cheeseburger was
2: yes.
1: at Paradiso.
2: Right.
1: Like, it was good.
0: Well, yeah. you know why? Because mm-hmm. they're not cooking very many of them.
1: That's true.
2: Right. So they do it right. They know it might be the last one they ever cook.
1: Good call. So that's our KFTR Morning Crew question of the day. We'd love you to text into us. Our Adventurary Text Club is open right now at 35270. What is your restaurant style? Do you order the same thing or do you mix it up and go a little different route once in a while?
0: There you go. Your song of the day coming from the Rolling Stones from their 12x5 album from 1964. Because it was on this date, they scored their first number one hit in the UK with It's All Over Now. The song was written by Bobby Womack and his sister-in-law, Shirley Womack, originally recorded for their group, which was the Valentinos.
1: Sure.
0: And they actually did it that very same year. But there's a New York disc jockey, Murray the K.
1: Ooh.
0: He gave the Stones a copy of the Valentinos version and suggested that they record it. Now, Murray was an important enough guy to have the ear of the Rolling Stones and even the Beatles before the British invasion.
1: Oh, wow.
0: Murray had been at the top of the rock station ratings for years. He survived and thrived on his ability to pick the hits. He did so for many artists, Dionne Warwick, Tony Orlando, Jay and the Americans, The Lovin' Spoonful, Wayne Newton, and many others.
1: Wow.
0: This included. The Rolling Stones recorded this during their first U.S. tour at Chess Studios in Chicago, where Chuck Berry, Howlin' Wolf, and Muddy Waters also recorded. During these sessions, they also recorded Time Is On My Side.
1: Oh.
0: Yeah. So the Rolling Stones, It's All Over Now. It's your Morning Crew song of the day.

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0: Good morning. It's 5:26. Your morning crew. It's Doug and Robbie. Happy Tuesday.
1: Our Camp Girl morning crew question of the day. What is your restaurant style? Order the same thing or try something different? Our text club is open right now at 35270. And I will say, like, I heard J.J. Gordon, he was talking about Olive Garden is bringing back like the all-you-can-eat
0: unlimited pasta
1: thing. And when we went to the Olive Garden this winter, I don't think they had a cheeseburger on the menu. So I did get the meatballs and spaghetti, and I liked it.
0: Well, do you normally like spaghetti and meatballs?
1: When it's got a good meatball.
0: Mm.
1: I don't
0: see. Like, I'm a sauce girl. If it doesn't have a good sauce, then it's like bleh.
1: Yeah, see, the only thing the sauce does for me is like kind of like.
0: Yeah, but what if it's too tomatoey? Or too much, and it doesn't taste like a good flavorful sauce.
1: No, see, and I don't even want to taste the sauce. Mm. It's just like something to cover up the meatball just a little bit.
0: Okay.
1: To maybe make the noodles a little bit more moist, because I want to taste the meat.
0: Okay.
1: Like, I want the meatball and just hardly any sauce.
0: Hmm.
1: That's why I don't like a meat sauce.
0: Oh,
1: like,
0: yeah, me neither. I think they call that's a ragu. They call it a ragu with a meat sauce.
1: Yeah.
0: Although that's what I had for supper last night, because it's super easy to make.
1: Oh, did you?
0: Yeah, yeah. I wanted Mexican, but our Mexican restaurant was closed. Remember, I dreamt about Mexican food?
1: That's right.
0: And so I wanted Mexican.
1: Yeah.
0: But they're closed on Mondays.
1: Really?
0: So might have to have it for lunch today.
1: Yeah.
0: I'm still stuck on Mexican.
1: So we got a text club message in. 90% of the time I'm switching lanes. Here's one. Hot roast beef sandwich.
0: Ooh. They call that a commercial.
1: What's that?
0: They call that a commercial.
1: What do you mean?
0: The roast, like the beef sandwich, bread, mashed potatoes, gravy on top of it, they call it a commercial.
1: Really?
0: Yeah.
1: Have you never seen that?
0: At some restaurants? Yeah, they call it a commercial.
1: Wonder why.
0: I know. There's some history to it. I'm not sure why.
1: See, and that's one of those things.
0: And I look it up every time.
1: Like, I get where people that spend a lot of time on the road, like truck drivers, wanting to have like tater tot hot dish and having some home cooked food. But I'm going out to a restaurant and we have, you know, hot roast beef, mashed potatoes, and gravy
0: all the time.
1: When I go out to a restaurant, I don't order that, but I get totally understand.
0: I do too, but you can get a bad one of those too. Sometimes they use the straight up like mixy mashed potatoes. It's not a good mash.
1: That's
0: sometimes
1: so wrong.
0: The beef is like shoe leather.
1: Right.
0: Now what do you do? Get the hot turkey, because you can't really screw that up, can you?
1: I hope not.
0: I hope not.
1: Unless
0: they use turkey roll, then it's terrible.
1: Oh, turkey roll. Whoever invented turkey roll, please apologize.
0: Same people that invented hot dogs. What do we do with all this extra stuff?
1: See, and I'll take the hot dog. I'll take the hot dog, but
0: I know.
1: Turkey.
0: I know. The turkey roll's terrible.
1: Yeah.
0: Terrible.
1: All you could do with the turkey roll is put so much mashed potatoes and gravy on that you can't taste it. Right?
0: Yeah. I don't know. They're terrible.
1: Our text club is open right now at 35270. Our KFTRO morning crew question of the day, what is your restaurant style? Order the same thing or different? It's the KFTRO morning crew. Robbie Daniels, Doug Lear, Too Tall Tom Szymanski. Keep an eye on that weather for you. We've got Sarah Hynek's Farm and Ranch News, Jack Michaels, KFGO Sports, Jake Anderson, Nate Cohn in the KFTRO News Center. It's coming up on 5:30.

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2: Good morning, Nate.
3: Hey, good morning.
2: All right, we're talking about restaurant styles. Okay. What do you do when you go to restaurants? Order the same thing, or do you get a little adventurous and order something different?
3: I'm usually the same.
2: Yeah?
3: Yeah. I mean, it depends on where I go, obviously, but...
1: Yeah. Hamburger Happy Meal?
3: Yes. Yeah. Yeah. How did you know? Because well, you get the toy, you know?
1: Yep, right.
2: Yeah. And the apples.
3: Yeah, right.
2: Yeah.
1: You eat the apples, or you just let them sit there?
3: I eat the apples.
1: Do you really?
3: I eat the apples.
2: They're good.
3: Yeah. They are good. Mm-hmm. Which era? Yeah. They're good.
2: Mm. Okay. All right.
1: Isn't that how you get cycles?
2: So, okay, you go to the restaurant and you order what? A cheeseburger? Is that your thing?
3: I'm like a wings guy.
2: Oh.
3: I'll get like wings. Boneless wings, probably.
2: Boneless?
3: Yeah.
1: Mm. You're getting chicken strips.
2: Yep.
3: Yeah. Yeah. That's flavoring. Fine. I'm fine admitting that. It's been established I eat like a child. Yep. That's okay.
2: There you go.
1: I listen. Yeah. I hear you.
3: But I don't know. Put a little rub on it or something. A little rub, some sauce.
1: A little rub on a chicken strip.
2: Ooh. How ghost. Boneless wings.
3: Yeah.
2: Yes.
3: Yeah. I'd eat a traditional wing too. I mean, don't
2: I go for the traditional. They're good.
3: I just, you know, my thing is I don't want to work for my chicken. I'll just, you know.
1: No, and I'm with you on that. It's the same reason like I'm not going to be eating lobster or crab legs. The juice ain't worth the scratch. I sit there all morning long and peel stuff and crack stuff to try to get just a little bit of meat out of there.
3: Crab legs are crazy because they're so good, but
2: is this worth it?
3: But
2: at least you get a little more meat with lobster. One time it's there, you're done.
3: Yep. Yeah. Okay.
2: And most often if it's a decent restaurant, they'll have it pretty much cut out of the shell for you.
1: Right. Oh, really?
2: Yeah, and it just sits there and then you just eat it.
3: Oh. Yep. Crab legs, that's like, you should get paid for that.
2: Yeah.
1: I like that imitation crab leg stuff at the store.
3: Ooh.
1: Already pre-packaged. Just peel off the cellophane and...
2: Do you eat it straight up?
1: Uh-huh.
2: Mm.
3: Really? Right.
2: I can have butter.
3: All right.
1: Oh, good
2: yum.
1: Call.
2: Okay, yeah, let's at least warm it up. Talking about food.
3: It's 70 degrees and clear at 5:32 from the KFGO News Center. I'm Nick Cohn. Two juveniles have been arrested and multiple stolen handguns have been recovered in connection to a burglary at the Outdoorsman last week. Fargo police say an SUV backed into the entrance of the sporting goods store. Two suspects went inside, shattered a display case, and put a total of 16 guns into bags. The entire incident lasted 1 minute. Police say the suspects abandoned the stolen vehicle and fled in a second stolen vehicle that was staged nearby. Detectives used a cell phone left behind at the scene and other evidence to quickly identify several juveniles as suspects. Fargo police stopped a vehicle Friday afternoon, and a 14-year-old was arrested. Officers found four of the stolen handguns in that boy's backpack. Later Friday afternoon, investigators served search warrants and four more stolen handguns were recovered. Officers also arrested a 15-year-old boy. Both teens are being held for burglary, theft of a motor vehicle and firearms, and unlawful possession of a firearm by a minor. Police are working to recover the remaining stolen handguns. After 6 months of trying to get evidence sharing from the federal agencies over the shootings of Renee Good and Alex Preddy, Hennepin County Attorney Mary Moriarty says the key evidence is now in the hands of state investigators. Federal partners have turned over hard drives of evidence along with Renee Good's SUV.
4: Grateful that our federal partners came to this place where they realized that getting back to normal, because this is what this really is, this is getting back to normalcy, which we all have wanted. We were trying to do that since Renee Good was shot. And now we're back to that place.
3: Moriarty says her office, along with the Bureau of Criminal Apprehension, started reviewing the newly obtained evidence as soon as it was received. Opponents of what would be North Dakota's largest dairy argued Monday that a state agency failed to do an adequate review of the environmental threats posed by the milking operation. Attorneys for the Minnesota-based company behind the 25,000-cow dairy in Trail County and the North Dakota Department of Environmental Quality defended the work of the state agency, which issued an environmental permit last year. While attorneys provided some back and forth on the value or liability posed by manure from 25,000 cows at a site just west of the Red River, East Central Judicial District Court Judge Susan Bailey said she was more interested in the legal arguments over whether the agency did an adequate review. Bailey did not issue a ruling on the case yesterday. The challenge to the environmental permit was brought by the Dakota Resource Council and an environmental and landowner rights group based in North Dakota. Attorney Danny Replogel of the environmental group Food and Water Watch called the state agency process deeply flawed and said it ignored state law in multiple areas. She's asking Bailey to rescind the

0: Minnesota Governor Tim Walz announced the state has been named one of the top of the nation for businesses. According to a new report, Minnesota ranks fifth overall, placing in the top 10 in quality of life, infrastructure, and economic environment. Governor Walz says the ranking comes as 75,000 Minnesota residents received approval for paid leave in the first 6 months of that program. Walz's office included in a statement that under the governor, Minnesota has launched 35,000 new businesses and increased weekly wages by 30%. The Boundary Waters Canoe Area Wilderness is closed until further notice because of ongoing wildfires in the Superior National Forest. Acting Forest Supervisor Drew Stroberg says one of the reasons for the closure was to avoid any search and rescues, which would have needed to be done by plane.
1: The Beaver Airplanes, they've been heavily involved in the firefighting effort. So if we need to divert them to search and rescue, that's taking away that critical resource for us to be able to fight fire.
0: Stroberg says they're hope is the closure will be a short one. Into the KFGO Weather Center now. 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Once we do start warming up, we're going to get to a nice hot temperature today. Is that right?
2: Right.
0: Yes. Excellent.
2: Yeah. About 98, give or take a degree or two either side of that. I'm not ruling out 100, but I'm also not ruling out 95. Doesn't matter. It's going to be a nice warm day out there, pleasantly so. And the humidity will be, let's just say, okay. The dew points will be somewhere in the mid to high 60s. Not extremely high, but high enough. Sunshine otherwise, maybe a couple cirrus nearest, and a southwest wind at 7 to 20 will turn northeast this afternoon as a very weak front attempts to pass on by. Clear, warm, muggy tonight, 72. East-northeast winds under 12. And tomorrow, mostly sunny, turning less humid, 95. East-southeast wind at 10 to 25. More of the same for the rest of the week, and I'll share those details coming up soon with the Cave Call around the corner. Right now, we have a clear sky, and it is 70 at the KFGO Weather Cave.
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2: What?
8: What's your restaurant style, Big Sexy?
2: Oh, I'm all about style, man. I'm styling and profiling. You know that.
8: Yeah, no, I can see the entourage. I can see the entourage pulling up.
2: Oh, my goodness.
8: Red carpet rolls out. Here comes the Big Sexy. He's in town.
2: Well, you know, it depends on what kind of restaurant I go to. Like, I'm not going to eat fish at a steakhouse.
8: Right.
2: I'm not going to eat pasta at a fish house.
8: Nope.
2: And if I go to an Italian restaurant, I'm not going to have fish or steak.
8: Mm-hmm.
2: So it just depends on what restaurant I go to.
8: Nope.
2: So, and we tend to go to different kind of restaurants when we go out to eat. If I'm going to go to a kale restaurant, I'm only going to eat kale. Right,
8: I get the fresh stuff.
2: Well, freshly cut.
8: Yep,
2: you know, you can't have that stuff that's been in the refrigerator for weeks on end.
8: Day old kale. Is there anything worse?
2: Have you ever tried day old kale?
8: Well, not around your house because you eat it fresh all the time.
2: Well,
8: so I mean,
2: I'll say something. So yeah, to answer the question truthfully, it just depends on what kind of restaurant I go to.
8: Yeah.
2: You know, but, you know, if we go to a restaurant that kind of serves everything, it just depends on what I'm feeling during the day. So I don't always order the same thing.
6: There you go. Yeah. I'm with you on that one. I don't
8: order. Talk to me, Robbie D.
6: I don't always order the same thing.
2: When I go
6: to
2: Dairy Queen, I'm going to likely have ice cream.
6: Well, you know, you get the $7 meal deal.
2: Right.
6: You're
2: going
6: to have that and the chicken strips.
8: Very

0: Underrated.
1: It is.
2: Oh, there's that one in Dilworth we take the kids to all the time. They love that.
0: Yeah. Chicken strips at Dairy Queen are Mount Rushmore. They're top four.
1: They are. Right. Top four? Mm-hmm. Whoa. Where's your top one?
2: Well, it's almost a tie, he's probably saying. Right?
0: I like a Culver's chicken strip.
1: Yeah.
0: Mm-hmm. I will tell you that the Paradiso chicken strips are very underrated.
1: Mm.
0: And then, like, Diener's Diner has chicken strips from God for man. Diener's Diner, good morning to you.
1: Okay.
0: Yeah, great breakfast.
1: All right, good
0: great
1: to
0: chicken
1: know.
0: Strips. But I'll put the Dairy Queen right there with any of them.
1: Yeah, I think so, too. Mm-hmm. Well, I mean, you get the ice cream.
0: Right.
1: How do you beat that?
0: Add $2 more and get the Blizzard.
1: Right.
0: Let's just go with the...
2: You ever had Captain Crunch at a steakhouse?
0: Not yet.
2: Okay. I was just saying, try it sometime.
1: No, but Dairy Queen used to have a cereal Blizzard, so.
0: That's right.
1: Mm-hmm. The Pebbles, I think.
0: That's
1: the Fruity Pebbles.
0: Good flavor, too.
2: No Captain Crunch?
1: I feel like they may have went that way. I could be wrong.
0: Yeah, I don't remember seeing.
1: At one point. I'm not saying lately, but that yeah.
0: Option. Here's a text message in only steak. Must be a high roller. Because holy cow.
1: Well, you know, you got to go to a steak place to get a good steak place. If you're going to a general restaurant, sometimes those steaks are not really the steak you're expecting.
0: And that's my whole... That's why I pump the brakes on steak.
1: Mm-hmm.
0: Because I understand the cost of it. You have to charge through the nose.
1: Mm-hmm.
0: But I don't want to pay $40 for a steak and then go, oh, man, that wasn't that good.
2: It would have been better off paying $70.
0: Right. Yeah.
1: Right.
0: Yeah. Yeah. Thank you.
2: Well, it would have probably been a better cut of meat.
1: Probably.
0: Right.
1: No doubt. Well, okay, if you're going to a steak restaurant, what's the one you always want?
0: I'm going to have a hamburger steak because I know it's not going to be screwed up.
2: Wow. Oh, there you go.
0: Seriously.
2: Ribeye or a New York strip.
1: Yeah.
2: Or the filet, even. Janelle loves the filet only.
1: I either go the ribeye or a filet.
2: Not a sirloin.
1: No, well, no. Unless it's, you know, got a good deal.
0: So at your steak place, Robbie, how much is a ribeye now?
1: There's this place in Perham that we go to.
2: Doesn't it depend on the size?
1: That one's like $30.
0: For your.
2: What size?
0: That
2: is
0: a 6 ounce or?
1: I eat some. Rick petite. Will have a little snack later on it, and then I'll have the next for lunch.
2: So it's not the cowboy cut.
1: So it's a big, it's just a big steak.
0: Brontosaurus burgers.
1: Yeah, it's delicious.
0: Yeah.
1: Delicious. Yeah.
0: Okay, now we're hungry.
1: Yeah, we are.
0: Having some fun, the Calf Trouble Morning Crew. Robbie Daniels, Doug Lear, Too Tall Tom Szymanski. The Major League Baseball All-Star Break Home Run Derby was last night in Philadelphia. I think they booed a kid that missed a catch, because that's what you do in Philadelphia, right?
1: Of course.
0: Would hometown hero Kyle Schwarber win? We've got an early look at your KFGO sports coming up next.
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0: 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Major League Baseball All-Star Break, the Home Run Derby in Philadelphia. A lot of people think, okay, Kyle, this is Kyle Schwarber's time to shine. This is when he's going to win. So he finishes the final round with 11, but St. Louis Cardinals sensation Jordan Walker would win the home run title with his 12th.
1: Mm-hmm. Yeah, that was pretty exciting.
0: If I'm not mistaken, so I this is just total Doug Lear opinion.
1: Sure.
0: I am not a fan of the All-Star festivities anymore. Like, I used to love the All-Star game back in the 80s before interleague play. And now the All-Star Home Run Derby, I don't think it was even on TV. I think it was like on whatever app or you know, some streaming service.
1: Sure.
0: But that's when you didn't have every game on every channel. And Kirby Puckett facing Roger Clemens. I mean, that's what the All-Star game was about. Like, Dwight Gooden, you know, facing like the Tony Gwynn facing Roger Clemens, Dwight Gooden facing Kirby Puckett, just that because you didn't have the interleague play.
1: Okay.
0: And they come out there with their hat and you go, oh, there, that's my guy. That's Kirby Puckett from the Twins.
1: Okay. And help me out here because I just don't know.
0: Yep.
1: So the interleague play has ruined this?
0: Yeah.
1: Or what?
0: It's ruined it because now they play each other all the time.
1: Oh.
0: And back then there was no National League playing the American League, only if they made the playoffs.
1: Okay.
0: So if you look back, I think in the annals of history, like Kirby Puckett faced Roger Clemens like six times in his entire career.
1: Okay.
0: Tony Gwynn faced Dwight Gooden.
1: Like, so it was really more competition.
0: Yeah, I'm mixing those guys up. Kirby Puckett facing Dwight Gooden. American League against National League only happened like five or six times.
1: Okay.
0: Yeah.
1: Yeah.
0: And now they play all the time. And at one time, the All-Star game actually, like, they wanted to beat these guys.
1: Mm-hmm.
0: They tried to make it where whoever... Okay.
1: So would it, the game then?
0: Yeah.
1: Is what you're talking about. The home run derby, I mean, that's...
0: It's home run derby, it's home run derby.
1: It's just home run derby.
0: Yep, absolutely. But the All-Star game is being played tonight.
1: Yeah.
0: And the Minnesota Twins into the All-Star break. They're 48-49. And Twins manager Derek Shelton says they wrapped up the first half of the season playing some really good baseball.
7: We've played well. I mean, I think today Tosh set the tone. I think you got to give a ton of credit to Ryan Kreidler. He played really well at shortstop. A couple really nice plays that helped us out on a deflection, the line drive. But Taj did a good job, and then Mo being able to come in and finish it off. But really good way to finish the first half.
0: Yeah, so the Twins got some momentum going into the second half. That was.
1: Do we have anybody on the Twins playing tonight?
0: So Byron Buxton is injured. Joe Ryan will be, he's one of the starting pitchers for the All-Star game. So looking forward to that. That game is tonight, the American Association All-Star game. That'll be taking place on Wednesday night. You'll hear that game on our Big Brother station, 740 The Fan. Let's head over to the scoreboard. Here's today's sign that enjoy the day, Robbie, because summer is fleeting.
1: I'm not doing that anymore,
0: baseball
1: remember?
0: Baseball playoffs. Babe Ruth District 7 baseball playoffs. The district tournament. Castleton Black Stockings beat Hankinson 12-1. Northern Cass 19-7 winners over Lidgerwood. Valley City beats Castleton Railcats 8-5. And Legion baseball. Wappen and B defeats Enderlin 18-11. Hatton Northwood over Oak Grove 17-9. We learned yesterday, stats preseason FCS All-Americans. UND with three players. Two on the first team, Lance Rucker, senior edge rusher. One on the first team. Second team had two, Liam Beecher from the offensive line, junior edge rusher, Caden Vig. Today's schedule, some Legion baseball. Fargo Post 400 in Grand Forks, taking on the Royals for a doubleheader. Perm heading up to East Grand Forks. 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
0: 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Too tall, Tom Szymanski.
2: Now, what do you want?
0: So I was lamenting, you know, the All-Star game. So, you know, back in the 80s when you'd get, you know, Tony Gwynn could face Roger Clemens, Kirby Puckett would face Dwight Gooden. Mm-hmm. Are you a fan of the current All-Star?
2: No.
0: No, okay.
2: No, I like it back in the day when there was no interleague play.
0: Right,
2: These guys, there was a mystery involved, like the World Series, too.
0: Yeah, sure.
2: The other thing I miss is they wore their uniforms. They wore these American and national uniforms. They wore their own uniforms.
0: Yep.
2: I mean, because you knew, because when you're watching, for instance, and you didn't hear the volume or anything, or you could just look on TV and, oh, okay, he plays for the Astros or he plays for the Cubs or whatever. You don't know now. You don't. I mean, you don't.
14: So, you know, I never had any cable TV growing up, Tom.
2: Right.
14: About all I would get would be, I think, Saturday afternoon's Major League Baseball game of the week.
2: Yep, game of the week.
14: Yeah, they'd have baseball this week, that little kind of pregame half-hour show, Mel Allen maybe, or whoever it was. Yeah.
2: I remember that.
14: Right.
2: Yeah. It was just so much fun to see these superstars who never faced pitchers from the other league, and it was really interesting, the matchups back then.
14: Right.
2: And I seem to think there was more pride in winning the game on the part of each league back then.
14: Yeah, they wanted to. I mean, they were playing to win.
2: I don't know. I'm just sounding like an old man. I don't know. But that's just the way I grew up with it. Plus, the World Series, they were day games, too. I used to watch it in school. The teacher would wheel in the 12-inch black and white TV. We take a break from class and turn on the World Series.
14: I hear Jack Michaels mention this, and I think on Sunday afternoon, Sunday afternoon baseball outdoors, the way the game was meant to be played. And then they'll have the organ on Sundays at Newman Outdoor Field.
2: I love that. And, you know, one of the reasons I grew up as a Cub fan is I got WGN-TV free air back then before cable was around, because I only lived about 75 miles from Chicago, so we would just turn the antenna to the south. And there it was, WGN broadcast 148 games out of 162. So that's how I grew up being a Cub fan.
14: And Robbie, up on the Canadian border, were you just getting hockey in the middle of July?
1: Yeah.
2: In the middle of July, yeah. Well, you know, it is a sport for all seasons, right?
1: Hey, there's a hockey game on.
2: Hey, whatever you grow up with, it sticks with you the rest of your life. I don't know.
14: But what we didn't have in the good old days was a 5:52 haiku.
2: Well, how do you know I didn't grow up and at 5:52 in the morning when mom was making breakfast that I recited a haiku? How do you know I didn't do that?
14: We've asked your people.
2: Okay, well, you've been doing some checking up.
14: Oh, yeah, I'm checking up on you, Tommy.
2: All right. Well, I got one here for you if you want it.
14: Okay.
2: Here we go. Good news, sun haters. The days keep getting shorter.
14: Oh, my.
2: Lost 20 minutes. We've lost 20 minutes of daylight.
14: I believe it.
2: How depressing.
14: Yeah,
2: I mean, I don't like it.
14: I have to put my headlamp on when I go out for my Saturday morning walk now.
2: Most of it's been on the morning side, but we're starting to lose it later in the day. But yeah, it's, I honestly don't really notice the sundown part of it because I go to bed when the sun's up.
14: Right.
2: I mean, I don't know about you guys. Same.
1: Yep.
2: The only time I really notice the sundown is in the wintertime. You know, because it sets so early.
14: 5 o'clock.
2: Yeah. Conversely, other people will say, well, I'm never up for the sunrise, but, you know, I am. Yep. You know, I love the sunrise. Absolutely. So, yeah, we're losing daylight here. So, it is a thing. The hottest time of the year, though, we're in it right now. We actually will still gain one more degree on the average high before the temperatures start going down. The averages are now 82 and 60. 60 is the highest average low during the calendar year. 83 is the highest average high. We're at 82 right now. So we are in the hottest time of the year, climatologically speaking. And, of course, it is hot just in time for that. We're looking at an extreme heat warning until 10 p.m. That was once in effect until 1 a.m. this morning, but it has been extended. That front coming in from the north is taking a little longer. We're going to have a high near 98 today. Sunny, pleasantly hot and humid. Southwest winds at 7 to 20, turning northeast in the afternoon. Clear, warm, muggy. 72 tonight and tomorrow, mostly sunny, turning less humid with a high of 95 degrees. East southeast wind 10 to 20. You looking for any cooler weather? I'm not, of course, but some people are. Not coming. Thursday, mostly sunny, breezy, low 72, high 97. I will say that the dew points will probably trend downward a little bit. Friday, mostly sunny, breezy, low 73, high 94. The weekend might feature a little back off on the temp. Partly to mostly sunny, breezy at times, 87 to 92. There is a model that's showing a couple scattered showers and thunderstorms Saturday night and Sunday morning. I'm not buying into it now because it is just one solution, and we'll keep you posted on that. But even if it does verify, it's not going to be anything to worry about at this time. Temperatures right now are in the, for the most part, in the upper 60s to lower 70s, and a south breeze, about 10 miles per hour across much of the region. 70 in Moorhead, 71 at the airport, 70 at the KFGO Weather Cave.
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14: 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We've taken to the KFGO News Center for checking your headlines with Nate Cohn. Good morning, Nate.
16: Hey, good morning. A couple of the stories being followed in the KFGO News Center. In a major reversal, federal law enforcement has started sharing evidence in the Metro Surge shooting cases in Minneapolis. A Carlstead, Minnesota man is dead after a rollover crash in Kitson County yesterday. Superior National Forest has closed the Boundary Waters Canoe Area Wilderness until further notice, and an online game popular with young children will pay South Dakota nearly $10 million. And a new state housing program called the Family Homeless Prevention Assistance Program is intended to keep Minnesotans in their homes. We're following those stories and more in the KFGO News Center.
14: The time is 5:56. The Ag News This Hour. 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Contact Pfeiffer's today.
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18: 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We started in 1848 as the first futures exchange in the United States, offering farmers a chance to hedge their grain prices.
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18: 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By aggregating the futures prices across these five sectors in a single index, producers, traders, and analysts have a more complete read on the state of the farm economy and where it's headed.
17: Richie talked about how the Agriculture Index operates.
18: The index is built to ensure an accurate reflection of real-world market liquidity, tracking CME Group's global ags futures. The index starts with a solid foundation, a set of selection and eligibility criteria that ensures only the most relevant markets make the cut. So think corn, soybeans, wheat, and livestock. From there, methodology works to give a true picture of commodity costs. It smooths out the price differences between futures delivery months. Then it applies weightings across sectors so no single market skews the overall representation within the index.
17: Who should be interested in the new index?
18: The CME Group Agricultural Index is built for market participants who want transparency into the pulse of global farm economy. Whether you're an institutional investor, an agricultural producer, or a macro analyst, you can rely on our data to help navigate global supply chains. It gives you a clear window into the farm economy so you can spot structural demand shifts before they catch you off guard. From the growing influence of energy and biofuels to the way consumer preferences are quietly reshaping what gets grown and traded.
17: This is just one of several new products from the CME Group.
18: We launched two new types of beef trim futures and options, a 90% lean beef trim and a 50% lean beef trim. Think of them as the burger contracts. These contracts help the agricultural industry manage price risk across the whole cattle supply chain. The 90s and the 50s beef trim are complementary components utilized to produce ground beef. So processors blend them to reach lean to fat ratios, such as the common 80-20 retail hamburger specification. These contracts complement our existing live cattle and feeder cattle futures by providing a risk management solution at the tail end of the value chain. These are financially settled futures and options. First trade date will be July 20th, 2026, pending regulatory approval.
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20: ABC News, I'm Brian Clark. Oil prices are rising again this morning amid new attacks in the Middle East. Brent crude is approaching $87 a barrel, and a Dutch company has just said that one of its cargo ships was struck off the coast of Oman. This comes as President Trump says the U.S. is going to safeguard ships in the Strait of Hormuz and charge a 20% fee. Javed Ali is a former senior director of counterterrorism on the National Security Council.
21: One would have to believe that in order to be, quote unquote, the guardian of the strait, that
3: U.S. warships would actually have to enter into the strait, into the Persian Gulf, to protect the hundreds, if not more, ships that are already in there, and then obviously the ones on the outside.
20: New York's governor is poised to sign a one-year moratorium today on big new data centers in the state. That would be the first of its kind in the nation. Meanwhile, Louisiana gave Meta the green light to more than double the size of one of its data centers. This is ABC News. A friend of 18-year-old Nolan Wells is speaking to ABC News about the teen's death on the 4th of July near an isolated barrier island off Mississippi. It's drawn national attention. ABC's Aaron Katursky has more.
21: Tristan Shepherd says he and his friends are now getting threats. Shepherd says he took a boat back from Horn Island in the late afternoon, but Wells stayed behind with a girl he had met. Wells did not have his phone, but his friend tells us that's not unusual while swimming.
22: When Nolan got in the water, he put his phone on the dash, also with probably other 15 phones.
21: His parents say Nolan Wells went nowhere without his phone, but on July 4th, he left it behind in the boat.
20: Florida is preparing to execute a 74-year-old convicted murderer. Dennis Sochor has been on death row since the 1980s and will be the oldest person ever put to death in the state. Later this month, Florida is set to execute an 80-year-old prisoner. I'm Brian Clark, ABC News.
23: When you first saw her, she was out walking her dog. 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She was out walking her dog and only had a second to let go of the leash. Your foot was on the gas and her life was on the line. 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
16: Good morning.
1: Okay, so I'm still stuck on this boneless chicken wing thing.
16: Okay.
1: I don't know why. So do you go spicy or are you a barbecue kind of guy?
16: Oh, both.
1: Yeah?
16: Yeah. Spicy's good.
1: That's what you're good. Yeah. Okay, like a buffalo spice, or do you go even hotter?
16: I would say anything. I really don't like buffalo sauce very much.
1: Oh,
16: but
1: really?
16: Hot sauce, other than buffalo, I'm usually good about.
1: Oh.
16: Like Nashville hot,
1: sure.
16: Caribbean jerk, if those are hot.
1: Okay, yeah.
14: Hot barbecue. Where we live, sometimes ketchup is considered hot sauce. So.
1: Yeah, my sister thinks that, yeah.
16: Sure.
1: Yeah.
16: That's how, yeah.
1: Mm.
16: Yeah. Mm. Hot barbecue, though, that's like my jam.
1: It
16: that's
1: is.
16: That's really good.
1: All right, yeah. Recommendation is to wear the best.
16: Ooh.
1: Mm.
16: Well, it's a limited time thing at Beat-Ups, which drives me nuts.
1: Okay.
16: But that is a good place to get a hot barbecue sauce.
1: That's how they get you in there, Nate.
14: Right?
16: I know.
14: Right.
1: I gotta go again.
16: I gotta go again.
1: Gotta go again.
16: They rotate the revolving door of sauces there. It keeps me in. So
1: what about that chili one, that spicy kind of sweet chili type?
16: Oh, that,
1: that
16: it was
1: Asian
16: like
1: zing.
16: Sweet chili. Oh, Asian zing?
1: Yeah.
16: Man, my brother's a big fan of that one, but not me so much.
1: Oh, all right. It's spicy.
16: Works on pizza, I've been told.
14: Oh,
1: really?
16: I've been told.
1: Any kind of pizza or just?
16: I'm not sure.
14: Probably not pineapple.
16: I'm not sure.
1: Well, I bet it would be good,
14: would
1: though,
14: it be?
1: With pineapple.
14: Okay.
1: Yeah.
14: You first.
1: Yeah.
16: Oh.
14: Nope.
16: I don't know.
14: Not going to do it.
16: It's 70 degrees and sunny at 6:04 from the KFGO News Center. I'm Nate Cohen. In a major reversal, federal law enforcement has started sharing evidence in the Metro Surge shooting cases in Minneapolis. Hennepin County Attorney Mary Moriarty announced that her office, along with the BCA, has obtained hard drives of evidence in the killings of Renee Good and Alex Preddy.
27: We need transparency. We need cooperation. Our community needs it. Alex Preddy and Renee Good's families deserve it. Julio Sosa Solis deserves it. Our democracy requires it.
16: Julio Sosa Solis was hurt in the third shooting during Operation Metro Surge. Moriarty says this added evidence will help the state authorities investigate the shootings further and draw a conclusion. A Carlstead, Minnesota man is dead after a rollover crash in Kitson County yesterday. The Minnesota State Patrol says the 68-year-old man was traveling west in the Peelin Township around 7:20 last night when he approached a curve and went off the road at high speeds and rolled. Troopers say the man was not wearing a seatbelt. He has not been identified. The Superior National Forest has closed the Boundary Waters Canoe Area Wilderness until further notice. Acting Forest Supervisor Drew Stroberg.
4: This is not something we take lightly. We had lots of discussion. We fully recognize that this has a major impact on our communities, on people's livelihoods. We intend to keep this as short as possible.
16: For now, permits to visit the BWCA through July 17th have been canceled. There's around 16 wildfires burning in the Superior National Forest. 17 people have had to be airlifted out of the BWCA. 71 degrees, sunny. 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
16: 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It's sunny Fargo Moorhead. This is KFGO News. An online game popular with young children will pay South Dakota nearly $10 million and implement new protections for young users under a new settlement announced by State Attorney General Marty Jackley. Settlement requires the game Roblox to implement age verification. The company plans to use facial age estimation software and government-issued IDs to confirm ages of users. Jackley says the parameters are necessary as child exploitation cases grow in South Dakota and across the country, particularly on a platform where adults have allegedly posed as children to communicate and lure kids into dangerous or criminal activity. He says the settlement is preventative. No cases have been filed concerning Roblox and child endangerment in South Dakota specifically. South Dakota is the fifth state to settle with Roblox. Combined, the agreements have cost the company about $54 million. Nine other states are currently suing the company. Of the settlement funds, $3.6 million will go to the Attorney General's office, $1 million to the state's Consumer Protection Fund, and $2.6 million for the Internet Crimes Against Children Task Force. That task force responds to tips about potential child exploitation cases, including online offenses and human trafficking investigations. A new state housing program called the Family Homeless Prevention Assistance Program is intended to keep Minnesotans in their homes. The co-chair of the Housing Finance and Policy Committee, Republican Spencer Igo, says most Minnesotans have never heard of it, but it's there just in case it's ever needed.
7: Your everyday Minnesotan doesn't know about it, right? Because hopefully your everyday Minnesotan isn't going through a time of crisis and needs this. But by spreading awareness that it's a good thing that we live in a state that has a program like this, that if there is a crisis in someone's family, that we have a safety net in place at the state level that keeps people from losing their home.
16: Igo says the funding was passed through a larger housing stability bill during the last session and one of the most bipartisan housing bills ever passed in state history. Into the KFGO Weather Center now. 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I'm hoping today's high temperature overachieves after the wimpy day yesterday.
2: I agree with you. It would be nice to go under the predicted high. So in other words, or over the predicted high, I should say. 98 the prediction. If we get 100, I'll be happy with that. 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Extreme heat warning till 10 p.m. Once again, sunny, pleasantly hot and humid. About 98 today. Southwest wind 7 to 20 will turn northeast during the course of the afternoon. Overnight tonight, we drop down to 72. Clear, warm, muggy. East-northeast wind under 12. Tomorrow, mostly sunny, turning less humid, about 95. That east-southeast wind will be at 10 to 20 miles per hour, with Thursday looking mostly sunny and breezy. Low 72 with a high near 97, so another hot one. Friday, mostly sunny, breezy, low 73, high 94, and then might back it off a few degrees for the weekend, but still hot enough, partly to mostly sunny, breezy at times, 87 to about 92 degrees, starting off with a clear sky, sun coming up, and we have a southeast wind at about 7, 70 in Moorhead and the airport, also 70 here at the KFGO Weather Cave.
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2: What up on a Tuesday?
0: I got like a serious question for you. That's on my mind, Jack.
2: Yeah.
0: So it's All-Star break, and we've got time to do the deep dive and peel back the onion. I hear you on a Sunday afternoon on 740 The Fan.
2: Right.
0: Sunday afternoon baseball, outdoors, the way the game was meant to be played.
2: That's how I start to every day game, don't I? Baseball is on the air. Baseball is meant to be played outdoors during the daytime.
0: So I get that you're a traditionalist. And then I hear Corey Provis, a guy that has embraced like the extra innings of baseball, runner on second, 10th inning, all that stuff. Do you like the modern all-star
14: game setup, interleague play, the modern game of baseball, Jack?
3: I think the All-Star game, and remember when my broadcast partner, you know, when Maury was playing in all those All-Star games, they played two All-Star games.
14: Did
3: you know,
14: they
3: yeah,
14: really?
3: Back in the you know, back in the golden era of baseball.
14: I did not remember that.
3: Baseball games. I like the game, but you are onto something with that. Now, if you chatted with Corey, you know, he grew up in Chicago, and you know, so if you grew up in a city, Minneapolis, Chicago, that had it, you had a chance to see players that you normally. You may never get a chance to see. Could you imagine? Somebody got a chance to see Roger Maris. If they had interleague play back then, they might have had a chance to see Roger Maris play in person when they never would have had a chance to do it. Now, that said, I liked it when the players met for the first time in an All-Star game. It's like, okay, you know, and then, of course, you didn't see them go against each other until a World Series. So
14: like Dwight Gooden right. Facing Kirby Puckett.
3: So there was something to that. Now, Corey would Corey and I have chatted about this, and he kind of, you know, likes the fact, well, I get a chance to see it. And there's some validity to that. You know, if you never had seen Roger play, and all of a sudden there's an interleague game, and you're like, you're sitting in a National League park, and they go, oh, that's Roger Maris down there. So I can get that, but I tend to go back to the old days. I'm with you, and again, it maybe working with Maury for so many years and through his eyes and driving in cars and chatting and that when nobody hugged each other when they got to second base and they weren't friends on the right. field. They, you know, Willie and Maury were friends later in life, you know, and all of that, but there was not the yeah. huggy
14: no.
3: fist pound.
14: No.
3: There was competition, and that's right. So there's something to the old school that I like. I like the world we live in is saturated, you know?
14: Boy.
3: It is, let's blend everything, and let's bring interleague play, and the Cubs and Twins are playing this weekend. That's great. People in Chicago maybe hadn't had a chance to see, you know, Byron Buxton before, and they get a chance,
14: yeah.
3: you know, that kind of thing, but long way to answer that. I see both sides, but I'm with you, Doug, and with Tom, I believe, as he was saying, I love the anticipation of two teams that haven't seen each other in a world, you know, and then
14: do
3: wait
14: they
3: till
14: actually
3: the World
14: even
3: Series.
14: Play for anything in the All-Star game now? I mean, does it
3: used to be home field, you know, no, I don't think okay. that. I think they took it off the board in the All-Star game. It is true. I will say this about the All-Star game. Unlike the NBA, where it is what it is. There just isn't a lot of defense at the NBA. If you're going to watch an NBA All-Star game, understand yeah. that there's going to be 200 points put up by each team or 150, because
14: right.
3: that's what it is. Mm-hmm. You know, in hockey, it's a lot of skills competition. You're not going to be hard checking and knocking people over and no. you know injuring, you know, that kind of thing and mm-hmm. risk that. The football, come on, you know, so that All-Star yeah. game. Baseball, Joe Ryan, when he throws, he's trying to get somebody out.
14: Yeah, right. No, good point.
3: So the one thing about a baseball game, you're not lobbing a ball in.
14: Nope.
3: You know what I mean? You're doing your thing. So that is the one thing about this All-Star sport that there is still.
1: You know, you can explain this to those who don't know all day long mm-hmm. and having that feeling, and they will never understand it because
3: right.
1: they were never there.
3: Right.
14: Yeah.
1: You know, they never got to see it like you and like we did.
8: That's a good point. It's their normal.
1: Yeah.
8: They grew up
1: they'll
8: with
1: never
8: this.
1: Understand yeah. that feel. They'll go, oh, okay.
3: You know, interleague play is a thing. The DH in both is real. I mean, it's
1: yep.
3: you're right. So as humans, I guess, you know, as much
1: we
3: as
1: just
3: I
1: live in the past,
3: as humans, and certainly as a broadcaster, you have mm-hmm. to adapt.
1: Yeah.
3: You just adapt
1: yeah.
3: to the game that's being played. Otherwise, you disgruntle yourself and take away the joy of the sport that
1: and
3: you love.
1: Become curmudgeon-y.
3: Right. So that's how I as much as
8: raising my hand.
3: Yeah. So you're either going to be stuck in that, or you're going to actually enjoy. That's why each day. Am I a fan of the runner on second and extra innings? No, I not really.
1: Okay.
3: Not at all. It flies
1: because
3: in the face.
1: Doug listens more than watches, but either or, does that stop you from that?
8: The one thing I will say that the modern game has done has made me appreciate radio even more. Because
1: yeah.
8: on
1: sure.
8: the radio, you can't see launch angles and exit
3: right.
8: velocities
1: right,
8: and
1: yeah.
8: fantasy numbers. I mean, you hear Jack call the crack of
3: yeah.
8: the bat.
3: That's one thing for me personally, because you have what they call TrackMan. So if Robbie Daniels at the plate and Robbie, you hear the crack of the bat, and it goes off. Now, today's announcers that had that TrackMan information in there, they can look at it right away and say, Robbie Daniels, that was a sweeper pitch, and she hit it at a trajectory of 35% trajectory.
1: Well, first of all,
3: 109
1: that'll
3: off,
1: never happen.
3: It was 109.6 off the bat. Or,
14: I don't need a fire trail and so on
3: you,
14: the screen.
3: So you see announcers, Brian, is this where I'm thinking old school like my dad would. Manny hit that ball hard, or Maggie hit that ball hard.
1: Yeah.
3: That, to me, does as much as with coupled with the sound. So to your point, Doug, you can still marry radio sound. You can marry that radio sound. I don't need to tell a listener that just heard a whack that ball was hit.
1: Yeah,
3: because you heard it.
14: Yeah. But you need to say Robbie Daniels hit 21 miles an hour rounding first, heading for second.
3: Diving in head first. It's good filler stuff. I like that. You know, after the fact, going, oh, Robbie Daniels hit that ball 110 miles an hour.
1: Those will never know that because that'll never happen.
3: Well, Jordan Walker hit 1, 2, 3, 4, 5, 6 in a row on those last six swings. And the Home Run Derby is one of those things. Jose Serra of the Red Hawks will be involved in the Home Run Derby tonight in the American Association. So it is one of those skill events that I went to the Target Field when the All-Star game was there. It's fun. Yeah, it is fun to watch just the ball fly. I mean, the home run is still... Think about this. Of all the things in sport, individual plays in sport, the dunk... Mm-hmm. You know, the one timer, I guess, in hockey or some loopy. The home run is still.
14: Yeah.
1: Yes.
3: The home run is just watching a ball fly, you know, right? Isn't that the. Yeah. That's still like, if you had to. Not going to do a list on this, but I mean, if you had a list to make, that would be it, right?
14: It is.
3: The Brooklyn strike. Oh, wait, I don't know. In bowling.
1: Okay. Let me ask
3: pocket
1: you.
3: Pocket strike.
1: So you have the All Star game, the baseball.
3: Yeah.
1: And then the football. In what is it before
3: the Pro Bowl before the Super Bowl
1: the Super Bowl now that's taken on major changes which would you take?
3: I think the All Star Game in baseball. But Robbie touched on something. Robbie touched on something. How do we make this sellable? How do we make money still on this?
14: They did more work on the NFL Pro Bowl than Shania Twain's face.
1: You can't even tell.
3: Shania had work. She's beautiful.
1: But I mean, really, I mean, at least they haven't done that to this.
3: Yeah.
14: Yet.
1: Yeah.
3: Yeah.
14: Does the home run derby mess with batter's swing?
3: That's another truism in sport. I mean, I didn't want to bring it up to like Jose Sunday when I knew that he was in the home run derby tonight. But that can be a real thing because what you're doing is you are just swinging.
1: Just a swinging,
3: John Anderson. and we've seen that happen before where post All-Star home run derbies, guys have gone into a little bit of a fatigue tire. Maybe they lost some of their swings and didn't feel. So that Doug brings up a very real thing in sport. I don't know. If you can put it directly together, I guess we'll find out when the Red Hawks take on Chicago on Friday. If Jose looks tuckered, then maybe we'll say, hey, you shouldn't have been in that home run derby.
14: We should have a KFGO home run derby at Newman Outdoor Field.
3: Yes. Put the fence right on the back of the infield.
1: You're a funny guy.
14: What? No, we're not making the full, like, you know, regular dimensions.
1: You're a funny guy.
14: It might be wiffle ball.
3: I'll tell you, we could do that in our parking lot.
14: Yeah, we got a fence.
3: Right?
14: We got a wiffle ball in a bat.
3: Yeah, the fence looks pretty active back there.
14: For all the wrong reasons. Was this a sandlot?
1: I'm not doing it back there. Front yard.
3: There's some homesteading going on back there. Money's on Heitkamp. I mean, Joel, I haven't seen him swing a bat. But
1: Stocky, he's got all the experience.
14: And
1: he's
14: back out on the first swing.
3: I mean, I tried to do, you know, those of us that once played a little collegially, you know, and lucky enough to hit some balls out of the park. I took a swing at a ball like 10 years removed from playing, going, holy cow, these faculties aren't together as like they were, you know?
14: Was that Derek Hansen at the ball yard on
3: Derek,
14: the fan
3: at
14: video?
3: A 97-mile-an-hour pitch? Yeah, like, yeah, that's it. Really good that the Twins have Joe Ryan And Byron Buxton, of course, Buck dealing with that hip impingement. So, but the good news about Byron Buxton, I think, if not in the Chicago series, right after that, hopefully get him back. But that's not fun to go through that pain. Chris Coast being inducted into the American Association Hall of Fame today at a banquet. So that's good for I'll be in Lincoln later on tonight. But the banquet coming up tonight, and then all the festivities tonight, and then the game tomorrow at the American Association, 7:30 on the Fan. Juan Fernandez, Jose Sermo. Oh, I mistyped. Sermer.
14: Yeah, I like that.
3: You like how I put that? S-E-R-M-O-R?
14: One day he's the Sermonator.
3: Now he's just the Sermer. I'm sorry, Jose.
14: Is he going to be Serum?
3: I'm sorry, Jose. Kyle Krieger and Tyler Jeans, couple of pitchers. The Red Hawks ended the All-Star break 6.5 back, as are Sioux Falls Canaries and the Winnipeg Gold Knights. There's a three-way tie for second in the West. You tell me that the second half of the American Association is not going to get wild. It's going to get wild. Twins at Chicago coming up over the weekend. The World Cup today. It is France. Sing along, Doug.
14: God bless America.
3: God save our... Oh, that's England's.
14: Land that...
3: Arise, children of the... No, that's France.
14: From the mountains.
3: That was... did you like that tune? I've got, obviously, some ties to France and with my daughter's grandmother's side, all from Angers and that area. That was France's national anthem. How about Spain's? And a single heart. Long live Spain, from the green valleys to the immense sea, a hymn of brotherhood, love the Father. Oh, I have all the... Yeah.
1: I see that.
3: This is kind of bouncy.
1: Yeah, it is a little bit.
3: Very forceful.
1: I like it.
3: There you go.
1: That's bouncy. That's a good word.
3: I was talking with the most losses in a season in the American Association is like 75, 76. It happened when Grand Prairie, Texas, they had a Chinese national team
14: that
3: played because they were getting ready for the nationals. So the league just said, well, you guys could play in Grand Prairie. That'll be Grand Prairie's team.
14: It was fun listening to the starting lineup.
3: So, yeah. Li Ying, great center fielder. But so each game, you would play the Chinese national anthem and the American national anthem, of course. And in Canada, you'd have a lot. So I thought, boy, I wonder how long the Chinese anthem is. You know, how long you'd go to break, commercial. 45 seconds.
1: Oh.
3: It was like the quickest anthem. I was like, now let's go down to the field for the playing of the Chinese national anthem. It was like, bomb. And that's it.
1: Well,
3: so here we go.
1: They want to get going.
3: Monday scoreboard yesterday, District 7 Babe Ruth playoffs. That's right. It's mid-July. School start next month. Is that right?
14: Mm-hmm, yeah.
3: Thank you. Castleton Blackstockings defeat Hankinson 12-1. Northern Cass 19-7 over Lidgerwood. Valley City defeating Castleton, the Railcats 8-5. Legion Boy USA Wapitans B team defeating Enderlin 18-11. And Hatton Northwood 17-9 over Oak Grove. Three UND football players. The Stats preseason FCS All-America team is out. Lance Rucker making that first team. He's one of the nation's top edge rushers. And chose to stay,
14: yeah.
3: which everybody was, instead of going to like Nebraska and whatnot,
1: sure.
3: Which was good. He's a first-team defense, second-team Liam Beecher in the offensive line, and Caden Vig, second-team defense. So congratulations to those teams. Couch Potato Radio tonight on KFGO,
14: Does Canada root for France? Like in the World Cup, you said France is playing.
3: I would think that with some ties, maybe
1: Quebec
3: some,
1: might.
3: Yeah, maybe Quebec.
1: But they don't want to be part of Canada anyway.
14: Okay.
1: So.
3: Right. Maybe Quebec. Yeah.
1: Maybe.
3: Yeah, there's some ties in that. Should we get into.
1: Maybe.
3: Yeah.
14: Is the Chippewa, is that French, Robbie?
1: It's,
3: I'm trying to think the native. The,
14: I was wondering if they pull for France, but I. French, no. Chippewa, no.
1: Well, is it a Métis? Mété?
14: I was thinking that there was some kind of French Indian.
1: There is.
3: Right, yes.
1: Yeah. There is, but I don't think that that's on their your list today.
14: Okay.
3: Well, je t'aime avec tout mon cœur, Robbie and Dougie.
14: Easy for you to say.
3: Au revoir, merci.
1: Oui,
3: oui. I got a oui, oui. I'll be
1: all
3: back.
1: Right, thank you.
14: Au revoir is French for sayonara. Our Camp Joe time is 6:30. Nate Cohn's KFJ local news coming up after we get you an Outdoors Live update. Full Minnesota DNR conservation officer reports posted at KFJO.com. And Bill Landmark, Moorhead conservation officer, worked the Clay County Fair. A lot of questions about chronic wasting disease and deer feeding bans, and also some complaints that he's been fielding on illegal jet ski operation and wake boats operating too close to shore. Do you have that problem at your lake, Robbie? Wake boats operating too close to shore? Good.
1: We're in a bay anyway.
14: You've got law and order restored. Yeah, law and order restored. The full conservation officer reports, more outdoors news, blogs, and podcasts. Just go to KFGO.com.
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1: Good morning, Nate Cohn.
16: Good morning, guys.
1: So, Gus the T-Rex is going up for auction today. You guys know who Gus the T-Rex is?
14: Never heard of him.
1: It's this fossil that they found in South Dakota on a private land down there in 2021.
14: Oh, really?
1: Mm-hmm. Up for auction today. He's one of the largest and most complete T-Rex specimens ever found.
14: Really?
1: They're expecting to get around 30 mil for Gus the T-Rex.
16: 30 million?
1: Uh-huh.
16: Maybe we can put together an office pool and buy one.
1: Yeah, no.
16: Put it in the newsroom.
1: If we put an office, I'm going to buy something else.
14: I don't think we
1: if I'm throwing my money in a hat.
14: By the appendix with the right. If we pass the hat around here.
1: You know, and what happened to the fact that you donate this to museums?
14: Not anymore.
16: Well, I think they figured out that you could get $30 million for one, and then
1: but isn't that crazy though in South Dakota, and they found fossils of big stuff in North Dakota too.
14: Oh yeah, for sure. Yeah.
1: It's crazy.
14: Yep. Start digging in your backyard, Robbie. Never know.
1: Well, right, I'm on the river. You never know.
14: You never know.
1: Okay.
14: Start digging, Busco. Get the shovel.
16: It's 70 degrees and sunny from the KFGO News Center. I'm Nate Cohn. Two juveniles have been arrested and multiple stolen handguns have been recovered in connection to a burglary at the Outdoorsman Sporting Goods store last week.
18: Fargo police say surveillance video taken early last Thursday morning shows a stolen SUV backing into the entrance of the sporting goods store. Two suspects went inside, shattered a display case, and put a total of 16 handguns into bags. Police say the entire incident lasted only about a minute. Police say the suspects abandoned the stolen vehicle near the scene and fled in a second stolen vehicle that was staged nearby. Detectives used a cell phone left behind at the scene, blood on broken glass fragments, and other evidence to identify several juveniles as suspects within hours of the crime. Metro Area Street Crimes Unit stopped a vehicle Friday afternoon. A 14-year-old boy was arrested. Officers found four of the stolen handguns in the boy's backpack. Later that day, investigators served search warrants at two different residences. Four more stolen guns were recovered. A 15-year-old boy was arrested. Both teens are being held for burglary, theft of a motor vehicle and firearms, and unlawful possession of a firearm by a minor. Joe Lear, News Radio, KFGO.
16: Fargo police say that investigation is still active. Officers are working to find the rest of the missing guns. Anyone with information about that incident is being asked to contact the Fargo Police Department. Moorhead City Council has approved a tax break on a new Essentia Health urgent care facility in downtown Moorhead. Essentia plans to spend just over $8 million to renovate the former Wells Fargo Bank building to include family medicine, urgent care, radiology, lab services, physical therapy, and a pharmacy. 15-year tax exemption will apply to the new property value. It equals around $576,000. Current land and building will still be taxable. Construction is expected to begin in the fall with an anticipated completion in the spring. It's 6:33. 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
16: 6:34 now, 70 degrees, sunny sky, Fargo-Moorhead. This is KFGO News. As 16 wildfires continue to burn in the Superior National Forest, the decision has been made to close the Boundary Waters Canoe Area Wilderness. Acting Forest Supervisor Drew Stroberg says staffing issues were among the reasons for the decision.
4: For us to clear out the rest of the Boundary Waters, if it's not already closed, given our current staffing levels, that would take us about a week. That means we would have teams of two in a canoe going through lake by lake, checking each of the campsites to make sure that nobody was there. And if we encounter people, to let them know they need to vacate the area.
16: Stroberg says all permits through July 17th will be canceled. Their intent is to keep the closure as short as possible, though they don't know how long it will last. 17 people were airlifted out of the Boundary Waters during the evacuation process. The entry points closed at midnight. The closures have created uncertainty for businesses that rely on the Boundary Waters tourism season. David Seaton owns Hungry Jack's Outfitters in Grand Marais.
5: We don't know how long this closure will last. I think that's an important concept for people to understand, is that while right now it is finite through the 17th, it's possible it could go on.

0: 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I don't know about you, but I'm thinking we put together a pool by this T-Rex. You could put your current sticky notes on there for me.
1: There's an idea.
0: Yeah.
1: Yeah, well,
0: Mom. We could replace Jerky's Nutcracker that he had in here.
1: I kind of like that. We'll have to get right on that. That's a great idea. Better idea is get out and enjoy the heat today, because if you're into that, like I am, you'll enjoy a high of 98 degrees today. Sunshine, pleasantly hot and humid. Southwesterly 7 to 20. We'll turn northeast this afternoon. Extreme heat warning until 10 p.m. tonight. For tonight, it looks clear, warm, and muggy, and 72 in tomorrow. The heat's still on, but it will turn gradually less humid, mostly sunny, east-southeast at least 10 to 20. We'll try for about 95 for tomorrow. More of the same for most of the rest of the forecast, and I will detail that coming up with the Cape Call in just a few short minutes. Sunshine right now, 70 at the KFGO Weather Cave.
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0: Good morning. It's the morning crew. It's Doug, Robbie, and our friend Lars Knobloch. 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
2: Lars, your Facebook page, Nordic Inspection's Facebook page, is always a source for information, education, and also a smile as well. And there's one post that a bird nesting indoors on a ledge because somebody left the window open.
3: True story. One of our guys saw that at our inspection. I had to call him and ask, like, hey, was this like a decorative thing? Or it's like, no, it wasn't. The blinds were closed on the inside. Window was open and apparently been left open for a really long time. And there wasn't a window screen. So birds been nesting on the windowsill inside the house behind the blinds.
0: Did they not hear the little chirpy chirp?
3: The room did not have a bed in it.
0: Oh,
3: so I don't know if it was used very often.
0: Very often, yeah. Uh-huh.
2: So some strange things.
3: It's an endless list of strange things we see.
0: Wow. And of course, we can find some of those at your Facebook page.
3: Yes, definitely. There's we post off there.
0: Yeah,
3: several times a week with some of the strangest things that we see.
0: All right, so there's a lot of home inspectors out there, but there's a few things that sets Nordic Inspections apart from others. What is that?
3: Well, not all home inspections are the same, and we have wanted to take our inspections to the next level and offer a bunch of different things that others don't necessarily

0: One thing is radon testing. That is actually something that is commonly offered by home inspectors. But I wanted to bring it up also because I'm really proud of the level of expertise we have at the different services we offer. And I can proudly but also sadly announce that we are the only home inspection company in Fargo-Moorhead region that are certified and licensed at radon testing.
1: So others can test, but you guys are certified and...
0: Yes, yes, that is correct. And what comes with that, it comes with continuing education requirements, mm-hmm. calibration requirement of equipment, testing requirements that are getting stricter and stricter that we know a lot of these inspectors actually don't know about. And I don't want to throw the industry under the bus. There is a lot of good home inspectors out there, but I would love to see more of them being trained better and certified for radon testing. Sure. Because this is a huge part of home inspections these days.
1: Well, and people need to realize that you don't just get a home inspection if you're buying or selling. You should get a home inspection, you know, kind of like you get your eyes checked or you go to the doctor, you know.
0: And we see more and more of that.
1: Yeah.
0: Another thing is sewer line inspections. We are the only home inspection company that offers that. We feel like this is a huge part of a home inspection as well. It's an unknown danger is the condition of your sewer line, especially if you buy in an older house. What we do differently there, we provide a very detailed and nice report for a buyer that they can use to document and negotiate with a seller about should there be any problems. As compared to plumbers that also do sewer line inspections, it's most of them we see is more like a handshake. Hey, it looks good.
2: Mm.
0: Doesn't really document and provide information that you can take with you to a seller.
1: Interesting. Very much so.
3: Lars Knobloch, Nordic Inspections, joining the KFTRO morning crew, and people do a regular home inspection, but there may be some things that you want to do and pay additionally for because it's worth it. I've seen some pictures of the thermal imaging. If anybody's ever wondering what you can see with thermal imaging, your Facebook page has it, and that is very in-depth.
1: And what would a person use that for?
0: Well, we pull out our infrared cameras. People go like, wow, I can't believe that. That is so cool. I can't believe you can see through walls and see through the ceilings. Sure. But what it does is to measure temperature differences so it can help us identify missing insulation, air leakage, overheating electrical components, anything you know that's hidden in or concealed in a home that will be either hot or cold will show itself.
3: How long have you been doing that?
0: We have been doing that for... we've been doing that for many, many years, but like 3-4 years ago is when we actually went ahead and became certified residential thermographers, so we can use it at a whole other level than just scanning it and see some color differences on the screen. We know a lot more how to use it now.
3: Right.
0: Because of that training and certification that we got.
3: It's one thing to do it, but it's another thing to do it and know what you're doing
0: exactly.
3: And know what it's showing you.
0: Mm-hmm. Yes.
1: Yeah. I know we've talked about our foundations quite a bit here, but that's something else that you guys do.
0: And we want to we want to offer an unbiased opinion, and foundation problems always ends up with foundation contractors coming in with an evaluation, but they also have skin in the game.
1: Yeah,
0: and they make more money the bigger repair it is, and their opinions or recommendations are not necessarily what we will agree with. So we decided to take it upon us to become foundation experts, and we are now doing a lot higher level foundation inspections than what the standard home inspection can offer through the surveys, where we measure elevation of a foundation to determine settling problems.
3: Another area that you've really taught us is when it comes to, you know, your inside environment. It's not just, oh, you have some mold. It's what's causing the mold. So there's a lot more to it.
0: Yeah. One thing is to find the mold, but how big of a problem is it? How do you address it? Where is it coming from? Where's the moisture source? And all of our guys are highly trained through myself from being a certified indoor environmentalist for nearly 15 years. We have gone through some detailed training with everybody on how we're doing these inspections and where to look for mold and how to identify it.
1: Wow. You guys do so much more. It's amazing.
0: We try to take it to the next level.
1: And you're all certified in everything.
3: Yeah,
1: you're serious business.
3: That's key. Lars, I want to also ask, I see you've got the official Norway Soccer World Cup on. Oh. Who do they play next? When do they...
0: They're playing Ivory Coast today at noon.
3: Today at noon?
0: Yes. Norway's such a small country. This is a big deal for Norway to be in the World Cup and actually do pretty well.
3: They haven't lost yet, have they?
0: They did lose against France, but they put their second team on to rest their...
3: But this is knockout today, right?
0: Today's knockout, yeah. So now we're putting our best team on, and hopefully we can proceed to the next.
1: Did you play soccer?
0: My entire life has been surrounded around soccer.
1: Okay, maybe we need to get soccer answers from you. It might help us out a little bit more. Yeah.
3: He's got all the answers. Folks, if Lars Knobloch, Nordic Inspections, if someone wants to get radon testing, a sewer line inspection, thermal imaging, a full home inspection before they buy or sell, how can they get on your project list?
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3: Thanks so much, Lars. Feel like you're on your own. Just listen and
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1: You know, earlier when we were talking about losing 20 minutes of daylight.
7: Oh, I do remember bringing it up. I'm sorry about that.
1: No, that's okay. But did you hear the U.S. House set to vote on the Sunshine Protection Act of 2025?
7: What would that be?
1: Yeah.
7: What's the Sunshine Protection Act?
1: Well, it would make daylight savings time permanent across the country, ending the biannual clock changes. And it would allow states to enact daylight saving time year-round. And states could opt out if they want to. The committee approved the rule in a 6-4 vote, and I believe it's moving on here now.
3: Oh, wow.
1: Yeah, they'll consider it to, well, they did yesterday, so then it moves on. So this might happen.
7: Well, I'm not
1: this week.
7: I don't mind the time change. I actually kind of like it. It keeps me alert and keeps me on time. But, you know, if they are going to make it one time all year, I think they're doing it right by having it daylight savings time.
1: Mm-hmm.
7: I mean, I hear the argument about darkness and kids in the morning. It's dark anyway,
3: right?
7: Even on standard time.
3: Right.
7: But yeah, because otherwise, you know, if you have it on standard time all year, you're going to get sunshine in your bedroom window during the 4 o'clock hour in the morning. I don't know if a lot of people like that. Plus, the sun was set too early.
1: Yeah.
7: It would ruin a lot of things like golf leagues, Little League baseball, and things like that in the summer because the sun was set too early. You know what I mean?
1: Yeah.
7: So if they're going to leave it as one, I'm okay with daylight
1: savings.
7: They can
1: leave it as one, and then states can, if they don't
3: decide
1: want it,
3: if they want
1: they
3: to.
1: Want to or not.
7: Well, isn't that the way it is anyway?
3: I don't think states can opt out, can they?
7: There are some states that don't have it.
3: Oh, that's true.
1: There's
3: like
1: a few
3: Arizona.
1: States who
3: yeah,
1: have,
3: Arizona does have it.
7: Indiana?
1: Yeah.
3: Yeah, and there's some counties, I think, even. Yeah, interesting. Yeah, I wonder, could we, like, compromise, and then in the spring, like, move it ahead 37 minutes, and in the fall move it back 42 or something like that?
7: I think
3: that?
7: Twice a month you should move it backwards about 48 minutes, and then just to keep people alert, move it forwards about an hour and 14 minutes.
1: Yeah.
7: What do you think?
1: You know, it's crazy, though. A lot of people don't want this. In a recent survey, 47% of the peeps said they oppose daylight saving system, 12% supported it.
7: So does that mean they support the current situation where you're changing the clocks, or they support keeping it standard time?
1: They oppose the current daylight saving system. So oh. I'm not quite sure what exactly that meant, but... Huh. Hmm.
7: Again, I keep coming back to the, you know, the people get off at work in the summer. They would like that extra hour of daylight in the end of the right. day. I think most people would.
1: Yeah.
7: And again, the kids, Little League, you know, golf leagues, things like that. Right. We could talk about that all day, but right. I didn't know that that was going into Congress. I didn't know that.
1: Yeah.
7: No.
1: So there we go.
7: Yeah. Okay. Well, you know, all the daylight you want today will feature hot temperatures, extreme heat warning till 10 p.m. It previously was in effect till 1 a.m., a few hours ago, but they extended it because the front is taking longer to get through. So sunny, pleasantly hot, humid, 98 today. That wind southwest 7 to 20 will turn northeast this afternoon. Later on tonight, clear, warm, muggy, 72. And a mostly sunny day tomorrow, turning less humid, 95. East southeast wind 10 to 20 miles per hour. It's going to stay virtually the same. There'll be some, 2 to 4 degree fluctuations in temps on a daily basis, but you're hardly going to notice it. Thursday, mostly sunny, breezy, low 72, high 97. Friday, mostly sunny, breezy, low 73, high 94. The weekend, it'll back off a bit, at least the temps. Well, we'll see. Partly to mostly sunny, breezy at times, 87 to 92. A couple of hints of maybe a passing shower, thunderstorm Saturday night, but certainly nothing that really just... sticks out to me and makes it a guarantee, and chances don't look overly whelming right now. So it looks pretty quiet for most of the week and way above average, upper 60s to mid-70s across the region. We have sunshine right now, 70 at the KFGO Weather Cave.
8: 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We'll get his take on Lindsey Graham, the Teddy Roosevelt Library, and more right here on the Mighty 790 and 104.7 KFGO.
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9: Hey, good morning. A couple of stories we're following in the KFGO News Center. Two juveniles have been arrested. Multiple stolen handguns have been recovered in connection to a burglary at the Outdoorsman Sporting Goods store last week. And a new turn in the investigations into Operation Metro Surge and the killings of Renee Good and Alex Preddy in the Twin Cities. And the U.S. Attorney's Office in Minneapolis says a Crookston man has pleaded guilty to attempting to produce child sex abuse material. The Boundary Waters Canoe Area Wilderness is closed until further notice because of ongoing wildfires in the Superior National Forest. You can hear those stories at the top of the hour or see them anytime at KFGO.com.
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1: Good morning. 6:57, it's Morning Crew. It's Doug and Robbie. So do I do something irritating here to my sister?
3: I have no idea.
1: Should I?
3: Oh, if you want. Because
1: she hates it when I talk about her on the radio.
3: Oh, well, go for it.
1: Should I go for it?
3: Yeah, absolutely.
1: Okay, happy birthday to my sister, Nancy Sand.
3: Oh, really?
1: She hates it when I talk about her.
3: Why does she hate when you're wishing her a happy birthday?
1: Yeah, I know. And I want everybody in the world to wish her happy birthday. She's a whole year and a half older than me.
3: You want to give out her cell phone number?
1: I better not do that.
3: But Nancy Sand, if anyone knows Nancy, mm-hmm. has her cell phone number,
1: yep.
3: please text her, wish her happy. Actually, call her. Is she awake right now?
1: Probably.
3: Okay.
1: Not.
3: Well, she died. Then call her and wake her up.
1: Yep.
3: Text her and wake her up, yep, and wish her a happy birthday.
1: It's
3: and the,
1: birthday
3: the thing I say about celebrating birthdays, because I get some people don't want to be older, mm-hmm. some people don't want their age to get out there.
1: Yeah.
3: But it's a lot better than going to their funeral.
1: Absolutely. Well, and here's the thing. I think it's like, you know, when you tell a small child not to do something and they do it anyway then, because she hates me saying stuff about her on the radio, so she mm-hmm. poked the bear.
3: Right.
1: So there you go, Nancy. I love you. You're my sister. Happy birthday.
3: Do you want to sing happy birthday to her?
1: No, not really.
3: You don't want to sing happy birthday to her. But we want everybody.
1: We want the whole entire world.
3: Nancy Sand.
1: Happy birthday.
3: To wish her a happy.
1: Happy birthday.
3: Happy.
1: So here we go. Birthday. So how'd I do?
3: Yeah, I think you did great.
1: Did I irritate her? You think so?
3: Probably, but that's okay. But everybody,
1: she doesn't hear it. So.
3: That it's Nancy Sand's birthday. She's 1 year older.
1: She's sleeping in today, so.
3: Seven o'clock. That's beyond sleeping in.
1: Well, she's kind of.
3: She got stuff to do.
1: She's got time off.
3: Oh.
1: So it's her birthday. She took the day off.
3: Okay.
1: Wouldn't you?
3: It's National Macaroni and Cheese Day.
1: Love it.
3: And I love the old style macaroni and cheese,
1: yep.
3: but some of the new fandangled macaroni and cheese with pork and barbecue sauce.
1: I'm with you.
3: Just give me the old fashioned. The only upsell on a mac and cheese is like Velveeta shells and cheese, where you can have the, is there such thing as fake Velveeta, but the real Velveeta chunks. And then it gets stuck into the shells mm-hmm. with butter mm-hmm. and cream and milk and hot and good.
1: Yeah, I love mac and cheese. I could eat it all the time.
3: And it's kind of made a comeback here in the last 10 years, hasn't it?
1: I think it used to be just
3: a kid's thing.
1: Well, I think so, because they keep adding all the fancy stuff for it. But if I'm going to have pork and mac and cheese, I'll have the pork on the side, please.
3: Yeah.
1: You know what I mean?
3: And if you want to mix a little in there, take a bite with it.
1: Yeah, exactly.
3: You can do that. Did you make your sister a birthday cake for her birthday? Nancy Sand's birthday today.
1: Me?
3: Did you get
1: bake
3: her a
1: cake?
3: Did you get her a card?
1: Yes.
3: You going to take her out for lunch?
1: No, she's not here. She's on vacation.
3: Oh, she's not like on a staycation.
1: She's at the lake.
3: She's at the lake. We could
1: staycation.
3: Go. Staycation. You could go wake her up.
1: Yeah.
3: 40 Maybe. Degrees
1: I
3: right now.
1: I could call her myself. Hey, happy birthday.
3: Call her and put her on the radio? We could call her up and put her on the radio. You can sing happy birthday to her.
1: Oh, she'd really be mad at me then. Yeah, she'd really be mad.
3: 70 degrees extreme heat warning until 10 p.m. tonight, heading for a high of 98.
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15: ABC News, I'm Brian Clark. Oil prices are still rising as Brent crude is now more than $87 a barrel as the U.S. and Iran launch new attacks targeting each other. ABC's Karen Waz, the latest from Washington.
16: President Trump now vows the U.S. will control the Strait of Hormuz. And Trump now wants to charge a 20% fee on all cargo passing through it. He doesn't say how he would do that.
17: I want to be reimbursed because we're protecting a very rich portion of the world. We're spending money.
16: Trump's own Secretary of State, Marco Rubio, recently said such a plan would not be allowed under international law.
15: JP Morgan Chase has just reported profits of nearly $17 billion in the latest quarter, taking advantage of volatility connected to the war. The governor of New York today is expected to sign an order that would stop construction of big new data centers in the state for a year while regulatory framework is considered. This is ABC News. As millions of people face extreme heat this week, officials are reminding those in rivers and creeks to always wear a life jacket. An Idaho rescue was a recent reminder, says ABC's Sophie Flay.
18: My first thought when I first flipped is you're going to die.
19: Ashlyn Monroe says she was trapped underwater for about 40 seconds before grabbing a branch and pulling herself up, the current pinning her against the trees.
18: It was scary. It was the scariest thing I've ever experienced.
19: A neighbor called 911, and firefighter Trenton Hogan swam across the rapids methods to reach her.
20: I introduced myself, actually, just like how you would a normal person at the grocery store, right? Hi, my name's Trenton. What's yours?
19: Hogan got her into a life jacket, and his team was able to safely get her to dry land.
15: Astronomers have discovered space sugar. Researchers using radio telescopes studied data from a large gas cloud near the center of the Milky Way and found a sugar that's in raspberries and self-tanners. And scientists say these sugars are key building blocks for life. I'm Brian Clark, ABC News.
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1: Good morning, Nate.
26: Good morning.
1: So Doug Lear was just talking about it being National Mac and Cheese Day. Are you a fan?
26: Yeah, I'd say.
1: Okay, do you like all the fancy stuff with all the stuff in it? Or do you just straight up?
26: Just keep it straight up.
1: I think so, too.
3: I mean, old-fashioned.
26: Don't complicate a good thing.
3: Powdered cheese mixed with water.
26: Right, yeah.
1: I haven't had that stuff in a long time.
3: Bachelor specialty.
26: Like the powdered mac and cheese or just mac and cheese in general?
1: Well, the powdered mac and cheese. I make a mac and cheese homemade all the time. And it's easy. It's just as easy as doing the powdered stuff.
26: Doing the powder thing?
1: Yeah.
3: I mean, when you were really, really stratching for money, you'd buy like the generic off-brand mac and cheese.
26: There you go.
1: And he tried not to add as much water and or milk because otherwise it would be just like...
3: Who had money for milk?
1: Right.
3: Yeah. Just so putting water in there.
1: Yeah, I know.
3: No butter. Didn't have any margarine to put in there.
1: And half the times you boiled the noodles too much and so they were like mush.
3: Couldn't afford to pay the electricity bill to boil the noodles. Yeah, so you use the coffee pot.
26: No.
1: Okay, I was never that far.
3: Times are tough.
26: Mac and cheese is what I ate in the Boundary Waters when we were up there last month.
3: Like, you make it over a fire?
26: 3 of my days.
1: Did you have to boil it?
26: We had a little boiler.
1: Yeah, that's handy.
26: You just poured it.
1: Yeah. Did you just bring the little cups?
26: Yeah. Yep.
1: Yeah, there you go.
26: Yep.
1: Andy.
26: There you go.
1: You could have brought ramen noodles.
26: I did. And I had some of those too.
1: There you go.
26: I had
1: attaboy.
26: Mac and cheese and ramen noodles.
3: Balanced diet right there.
26: Nobody's going to be eating mac and cheese.
1: Wait a minute. Nobody was fishing and catching fish and having a little, shore lunch.
26: No, we struggled. We struggled when we were fishing.
1: Hmm.
26: Yeah. Well, I'll tell you what. Nobody's going to be eating mac and cheese in Boundary Waters this week.
3: That's right.
1: No, not at all.
26: It's 71 degrees and sunny at 7:05 from the KFGO News Center. I'm Nate Cohen. A new turn in investigations into the Operation Metro Surge killings of Renee Good and Alex Pretty in the Twin Cities. After months of requests and demands, the federal government has turned over evidence to state investigators. Hennepin County Attorney Mary Moriarty says it includes hard drives of evidence previously withheld and Renee Good's car.
27: You want to be as thorough as you possibly can. So obviously we wanted absolutely every piece of evidence that they have because it's really important to a lot of people that we get this right. And so now that we have that evidence, we have begun the process of looking through it to see where we may land.
26: Moriarty says her office has already received more than 1,000 video submissions of the shootings turned in by citizens. She says her office is currently reviewing all evidence available. Two juveniles have been arrested and multiple stolen handguns have been recovered in connection to a burglary at the Outdoorsman in Fargo last week. Fargo police say a stolen SUV backed into the entrance of the sporting goods store. Two suspects went inside and shattered a display case. They put a total of 16 handguns into bags. The entire incident lasted about a minute. Police say the suspects abandoned the stolen vehicle and fled in a second stolen vehicle that was staged nearby. Detectives used a cell phone left behind at the scene and other evidence to quickly identify several juveniles as suspects. Police stopped a vehicle Friday afternoon and a 14-year-old was arrested. Officers found four of the stolen guns in the boy's backpack. Later Friday afternoon, investigators served search warrants and found four more stolen handguns were recovered. Officers also arrested a 15-year-old boy. Both teens are being held for burglary, theft of a motor vehicle and firearms, and unlawful possession of a firearm by a minor. Police are working to recover the remaining stolen guns. 7:06, you're listening to KFGO News.
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26: Fargo Moorhead under a sunny sky, 71 degrees. 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The U.S. Attorney's Office in Minneapolis says a Crookston man has pleaded guilty to attempting to produce child sex abuse materials. Prosecutors say in August of 2024, Joseph Thompson solicited sexual images from an undercover officer who he believed was 14 years old. He was arrested in October of 2024. Investigators found evidence Thompson and a Missouri man exchanged child sex abuse material and learned Thompson took sexual images of a six-year-old shortly before he was arrested. The mandatory minimum federal sentence for the charge Thompson pleaded guilty to is 15 years in prison. The Boundary Waters Canoe Area Wilderness is closed until further notice because of ongoing wildfires in the Superior National Forest. Acting Forest Supervisor Drew Stroberg says one of the reasons for the closure was to avoid any search and rescues, which would need to be done by plane.
4: The Beaver Airplanes, they've been heavily involved in the firefighting effort. So if we need to divert them to search and rescue, that's taking away that critical resource for us to be able to fight fire.
26: Stroberg says their hope is the closure will be a short one, though they don't know how long it'll last. 17 people were airlifted out of the Boundary Waters as the Forest Service worked to clear out the area. Your forecast from the KFGO Weather Center. 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Tom, we're going to be thinking about this when it's 8 below in January, how hot it is this week.
5: Oh, don't even remind me.
26: I know.
5: Yeah.
26: It sucks to even think about it.
5: Yeah, well, I can't wait for that, too. Well, that's a long way away. We're going to enjoy some nice warm weather in the meantime. 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Extreme heat warning till 8 p.m. or till 10 p.m. tonight. Otherwise, the sun will continue. Might be a couple cirrus clouds. That's about it. Sunny, pleasantly hot and humid. 98 southwest wind, 7 to 20. Will turn northeast this afternoon. Clear, warm, and muggy tonight, down to 72 with an east-northeast wind under 12. And tomorrow looks mostly sunny, turning less humid, and about 95 for the high east-southeast wind, anywhere from around 10 to 20 miles per hour. Then for Thursday, mostly sunny and breezy, low 72 with a high of 97 degrees. Friday, mostly sunny and breezy. That continues. There's only some slight variance in temps on a day-to-day basis, about 94 Friday. And a little cooler on the weekend, but still nice and warm, partly to mostly sunny, 87 to 92. Breezy at times, might be an isolated or scattered shower, thunderstorm here and there Saturday night, but I'm not really excited about that right now. Mostly dry all the way through the week. Temps right now generally at or above 70 as the mercury will continue its upward swing today into the 90s to near 100. We have a south wind at about 11 miles per hour. Currently, Moorhead is at 71, 71 at the airport, also 71 at the KFGO Weather Cave.
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3: 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Good morning, Bo.
5: On a Tuesday. Hello, Doug and Robbie.
1: Hello.
5: Yeah. We're kind of in that little bit of the abyss of the sports world where things have been a little World Cup today. You got the Major League All-Star Game tonight. You know, the American Association All-Star Game tomorrow. Won't be long before the pigskin is flying, by the way.
1: Yeah.
5: If I can fast forward. Not even fast forward. I mean, my goodness, college football, pro, the NFL will be working out, ready to go. Yeah, it goes. Have you ever noticed how fast it goes?
3: The All-Star break may be one of the only kind of slower times because you don't have any NBA actual games.
5: Right. You have summer NBA league going on in the NBA. And, yeah. You know, yeah, it's just one of those times where
6: We're supposed to take like a little. Now we have golf and NASCAR things going on.
3: Do they
6: on.
3: Still do the ESPYs over the All-Star break? Or?
6: I wonder if they do.
1: And the Ocho Games are coming up, aren't they?
6: Yeah.
1: The Ocho Games are a lot of fun.
6: We'll have some of that going on.
1: Yeah.
6: There is no rest in the world.
1: Speaking of the World Cup, yes. I saw a quick story here this morning and they didn't say this, but I think because it's been so successful some reason this year, they might go from 48 teams to 68 teams.
6: Yep, let's ruin this too.
1: Yeah.
6: It is actually for a brief segment on the Jack Michael show here. I was bringing this up. It is the way we think. Well, I'm driven by dollars, of course. I started that topic and you nailed it, Robbie. That and I don't think we'll go there, but first you say that and then someone says, well, we'll advertise. Oh, we got more money.
1: Everybody wants in now that they've seen
6: what's the smallest country in the world? And if they have a national soccer team, well, look, the little engine that could.
3: Liechtenstein.
6: Right? Yeah, Liechtenstein taking on Spain.
1: When USA, the loss to Belgium drew a combined 50.1 million viewers. Yeah,
6: and there you just explained why there's a little bit. We should expand this.
1: The largest soccer audience ever recorded in the U.S.
6: But we do this as human beings because same thing. When I mentioned an athletics mentality. If one pill makes me feel great, two pills maybe even better, and three pills even the best. Maybe four pills, I'll be superhuman.
1: Yeah.
6: That's the athletic mentality. Right now in the world of what you're talking about, like the NCAA tournament, 32 teams, great. 64, even better. Let's make it 68. Hey, what if we expand it to 80? It's the reason why Stairway to Heaven, you don't listen to it anymore. The song by Led Zeppelin.
1: Yes.
6: Because it was awesome. You maybe heard it once every blah, blah, blah, blah, blah. And then you're thinking, boy, people like this song. Let's play it on a track. Every hour we'll play Stairway to Heaven. Then by fifth year, you're like, you've made me not like Stairway to Heaven anymore.
3: Well, one of the counterpoints that I heard on the Jack Michael show on 740 The Fan was that, well, this only happens every 4 years.
6: And that is the...
1: There's that.
6: That's, to me, that saturation of a lot of things, you know, just deflates things for me. You know,
3: I agree.
1: It loses its charm.
6: It does. It is its saturation. And why this is great to me, because it is every 4 years. You know, you anticipate every 4 years. If you lose, you got to wait 4 years.
1: Yeah. Yeah.
6: So in the world of things going well, if there's money involved, let's play it every year and add 70 teams to the thing. That would be the way to, thank you for doing that. But that's the topic. Yep. I don't think I'd hold my breath on expansion, but Robbie, and Doug,
3: yep.
6: If there's dollars involved.
1: Uh-huh. Somebody brought it up.
6: Let's go, Liechtenstein. The Twins got a couple of players. Now, Byron Buxton's nursing a hip impingement, so he will not be performing. Joe Ryan, though, the right-hander on there. And Derek Shelton says having two American League All-Stars from his roster, pretty exciting stuff.
7: It's probably one of the best parts of this job is being able to do that. I think the best part is telling guys that they've made the club for the first time out of spring training. But to be able to honor guys that are very well deserving in front of their teammates is something that's really special. And these two guys are extremely deserving. Really excited that Buck is a starter. I mean, that's voted on by the fans. He has had the year that is deserving of that. And then Joe voted on by his peers, I just think shows how good of a pitcher he is.
6: Yeah, so that's coming up tonight, the All-Star break. After the All-Star break, the Twins go to Chicago.
3: You just prompted a memory of mine.
6: What do you have?
3: Of becoming an All-Star and being named to All-Stars because, the Twins didn't always have a Kirby Puckett or a Torrey Hunter. I believe it was in the mid-80s because every team has to have like a representative, right? I think Dave Engel was the Twins' representative in the All-Star game. I think he was like a sub-marginal catcher because every team had to get a representative.
6: Had to have a representative. You know, Pete Rose once took out Ray Fosse in an All-Star game. Remember the great All-Star moment? Yeah, every team had it, David. Good call. I'm glad I could spark that memory. The Home Run Derby was last night. I don't know if you guys took it, to be honest with you.
3: No.
6: I didn't.
3: I don't think it was even like on a...
6: It might have been a Netflix deal.
1: I think it was because they were saying in the national news today that somebody screwed up and put so-and-so won before he won.
6: Oh.
1: There was a little,
6: spoiler alert.
1: Yeah.
6: Jordan Walker was the man that was tweeted out.
1: And so then, of course, people are like, see, it's fixed. I'm like, how do you fix that?
6: In Philadelphia, it'd have been fun to be. That's one of those things where maybe being there live is probably a little bit better than, everybody's hoping Kyle Schwarber would win his first home run derby because it's in Philly, but he did not. Cardinals Jordan Walker, 6 home runs. I believe that's the first time a Cardinal has won the home run derby. So good for that. Speaking of All-Star games, the American Association is in their break today and tonight, the Hall of Fame banquet and induction, of which among the three going in, Red Hawks manager Chris Coast will be heading into the All-Star, the Hall of Fame today. That'll be taking place in Lincoln, Nebraska. I'll make my way to Lincoln tonight, and I hope you tune in. Rich Ray has the call. I'll join Rich tomorrow from Lincoln at Haymarket Park. Gorgeous ballpark stadium. We were just there not long ago. 7:30, the first pitch tomorrow. But Kyle Krieger and Tyler Jeans, a couple of pitchers for the Red Hawks there. And then the starting catcher will be Jimmy Juan Fernandez. Starting first baseman, Jose Sermo. Red Hawks well represented in the All-Star break. We had action yesterday around the Legion Ball Dimes and Babe Ruth Diamonds. District 7 Babe Ruth playoffs. Yep.
3: Playoffs?
6: Playoffs. It's already. It's happening. Yeah.
3: July 14th.
6: Well, Castleton Black Stockings defeating Hankinson 12-1. Northern Cats over Lidgewood 19-7. And Valley City over the Castleton Rail Cats. Like that. The Rail Cats.
1: You know, when you guys talk about 8-5. Earlier in old school baseball Sunday afternoon, there's nothing like a Legion game, though, at Jack Williams.
6: Oh, yeah, that's, yeah.
1: I don't know why that great stadium, ballpark. I just love that place.
6: It's a great ballpark. A lot of memories there. They used to rotate the Legion World Series between Corvallis, Oregon, Boyertown, Pennsylvania, and Jack Williams Stadium. Mm-hmm. My sophomore years, thanks for bringing up a depressing note. We had to be beaten twice by Fargo to lose the state tournament, and Fargo beat us. Now, later I went to play ball at North Dakota State with a couple of those boys from Fargo, but Fargo post two beat us in my sophomore year. They go to the regional, they lose to Edina, and then the World Series was in Fargo that year, and Edina ended up winning the Legion World Series at Jack Williams. But my father brought me back to Fargo, and we stayed here so his son could watch the Legion World Series.
1: That's cool.
6: Yeah, and Barry
1: what
6: Bonds.
1: A great story.
6: Yeah, Bobby Bonds was there. His son, not Barry, but the other son, was playing in that tournament. So it was kind of, but so I'm glad you brought that up, Rob. Yeah. It is a beautiful ballpark. That was actually, as much as we lost the state, I came back with my dad to watch. He took me back.
1: See, there's something about it. I don't know. Just the way, the direction of it, everything is just perfect.
6: And it lays out nicely. Mm-hmm. Yeah, it does. And good stuff.
1: And they made good burgers.
6: Oh, Sarah and Leslie, if you're tuning in this morning, my late college baseball coach, Jim Pete, who is huge in the Fargo Legion, his daughters, Sarah and Leslie, worked at concessions. Sarah makes the monster cookies, and then the burgers are phenomenal.
1: Definitely.
6: Now I'm hungry, Robbie. Robbie, pull the plug. Let's go get breakfast.
1: We've been talking about food all morning long, so why not?
6: Robbie, put on a Led Zeppelin. Put on Stairway to Heaven. Let's go get some breakfast.
1: We'll run across the street.
6: Preseason stats FCS team came out yesterday, and three North Dakota players entered. Lance Rucker, first team defense, edge rusher. Second team offensive line, Liam Beecher. Second team defense, Caden Vick. They're getting set for theirs. Got a little Legion baseball today. Fargo Post 400 at the Grand Forks Royals. That's a 5 p.m. doubleheader. Carl Peterson on the mound.
3: No. He's going to Carrington.
6: I bet you Carl could. I bet you he was a baller.
3: For sure.
6: I bet you he was a baller. Perm and East Grand got a 2 p.m. doubleheader today. Couch Potato Radio tonight, and it's a busy. Vatican City, Doug, is the smallest country.
3: Poor Liechtenstein.
6: Yeah.
3: I was pulling for Liechtenstein. I was pulling for you.
6: Yeah. So you were.
1: Do they have a soccer team?
6: No. Well, if they expand those playoffs, they will.
3: Right.
6: Liechtenstein, Doug, comes in at number 6.
1: Number 6.
6: 6 smallest country in the world. It's right there in the Alps between Austria and Switzerland.
3: Mm-hmm. I stand with Liechtenstein.
1: Wow.
6: Go Big L.
3: Yes.
6: We'll have more sports coming up next hour.
1: Thanks, Jack.
3: Camp Joe time is 7:21. Time to hook up with our good buddy Carl Peterson from Peterson on a good Tuesday morning, Carl.
2: Oh, it's a great morning, Doug. Now, okay, fine. It's pretty hot, and we sure could use some rain, but it is still a great day, Doug, and Julie and I are heading out to Carrington this morning.
3: Ah, yes, indeed, Carl. Planning to have breakfast at the fabulous Chieftain, my friend?
2: No, Doug, that does sound pretty good. Ham and cheese omelet and hash browns. Anyway, we're heading out to the NDSU Carrington Field Day to meet growers, specifically to talk about opportunities in identity-preserved crops for growers across the region.
3: Oh, that sounds like fun. Now, is this in conjunction with your Pingree Transload facility, Carl?
2: 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It's got a great reputation. We've partnered with HCI to expand opportunities for growers across a variety of crops. Okay, we're just getting started, but we will be looking for growers who are interested in those types of opportunities, including organic growers, Doug. Now, I farmed for 45 years. I'm not an organic grower, but there's an expanding market for those products, and we want to expand that market for organic growers in our region.
3: Wow, that sounds very interesting, Carl.
2: It is, Doug, and as more folks become interested in traceability and such, you know, we just want to help growers in that space. So come on out to Carrington. Registration starts at 9. Look for Julie and I out there. Now, you know, they say the couples have been married a long time, start to look like each other, you know, and we've been married almost 45 years. So you can tell us apart because I'm a little taller.
3: Sure.
2: So, yeah, that's the way that goes. So I'll see you out there.
3: Yeah, no doubt about it. That's our good friend, Carl Peterson from Peterson.
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9: With your Ag News, I'm Farm and Ranch Director Sarah Heinrich. The U.S.-Mexico-Canada agreement negotiated during the first Trump administration has officially entered its six-year renewal period. Virginia Houston, the Senior Director of Government Affairs for the American Farm Bureau Federation, said the trade agreement is incredibly important for North American agriculture and industry.
10: So July 1st is the official date by which all three parties had to agree to renew the U.S.-Mexico-Canada agreement. USTR announced that they have not agreed to renew it, so we have entered into an annual review process with Canada and Mexico for up to the next 10 years.
9: The review process was outlined when the USMCA agreement was initially signed.
10: When NAFTA, which is the predecessor to USMCA, was renegotiated, it included a novel review clause that said that after 6 years after entry into force, all three countries had to come together to agree if they wanted the agreement to renew. If they did not come to agreement, it would kick off the annual review process, which is what we're in right now.
9: Houston says there is still plenty of work to do, but progress is being made.
10: Currently, the U.S. and Mexico are in bilateral negotiations on trade irritants around USMCA. Canada is being slower to join the party, but we do know that their government wants to be engaged and is also committed to keeping USMCA in place, as is Mexico, which is so important for U.S. agriculture.
9: Once again, that's Virginia Houston, the Senior Director of Government Affairs for the American Farm Bureau Federation. The North Dakota State University Research Extension Center annual field days are underway. Numerous field days have taken place across the state, with the kickoff being on July 7th at the Central Grasslands Research Extension Center. The field days are an opportunity for the researchers to show the public the work they do. Ben Menapace is a research specialist at the Central Grasslands Research Extension Center.
11: My favorite thing about it is that all of the research we do out here comes from the mind of a producer, and it's to directly benefit them. When I come out here and I'm working every day, I'm always thinking about how is what we're doing, the questions that we're asking, affecting the producer's bottom line. And I think we always keep that the main goal. Sometimes I think it's easy to get carried away in the science, but I think out here we do a really good job of making this all practical, very applied. I think the producers that are out here that come out here often would agree with you and or agree with me and say the same thing.
9: Today is the Carrington Research Extension Center Field Day. July 15th is the North Central Research Extension Center Field Day. July 16th in Langdon. August 5th will be at the Williston Research Extension Center, Nesson Valley. And August 6th will be at the Carrington Research Extension Center, Oaks Irrigation Research Site. Calling all North Dakota sunflower growers. Sunflower producers can be a part of promoting North Dakota tourism. NSA often receives calls from folks wanting to know where to find blooming sunflower fields. You can help the National Sunflower Association show people from all over the world what North Dakota sunflower is all about. All you need to do is share the locations of your fields with ND Tourism, and they will contact you via text to get information on when your fields start to bloom. Once they are blooming, they contact you for weekly updates on bloom percentages, that they place online. 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
1: Good morning. Just about 7:27. It's the Morning Crew. It's Doug and Robbie. Did you happen to see that the forever stamp prices are no longer forever? It went up again.
3: Yeah, like up to 80 some cents now.
1: Yeah, 82 cents.
3: 82 cents
1: for a stamp.
3: Still priceless. I still think it's worth every penny. I love the mailman.
1: Oh,
3: mail women.
1: Yeah, absolutely.
3: Mail carriers,
1: I agree too. Mail delivery, but man, if you've got a wedding or something coming up and you got to mail out a bunch of stuff, it's going to be a pretty penny.
3: Well, and the thing in this modern world is people stopped sending thank you cards, so they saved on that.
1: Yeah, there is that.
3: They no longer have to spend the 82 cents on sending a thank you card. But no, you're right when you think about whether it's I always go back to like Christmas cards,
1: mm-hmm.
3: and you think about the cost to create the good old fashioned Christmas card and to mail out said Christmas card.
1: Yeah.
3: But at 82 cents,
1: it's expensive. It's expensive. And I know not everybody doesn't send out thank you cards. There are a few people that still go the good way.
3: It's a dying breed.
1: It is completely. Yeah. And if they do, they come like way late. All of a sudden, you get a thank you note, and you're like, oh, that's right. There was a gift I sent.
3: Yeah. If you got married in May, and the thank you card is part of your Christmas card in December, I think that just might be a little too late.
1: Okay, what if you got married in, like, say, October?
3: But then I think I'm okay with that, because you don't necessarily expect somebody to send the thank you until, like, November. So I can.
1: But it
3: I
1: came in December.
3: Yeah,
1: a Christmas card.
3: No, I know. I'll give them that.
1: Because
3: sometimes
1: we are curmudgeon-y.
3: Right, because sometimes people are sending out their Christmas cards right at Thanksgiving. So that's not,
1: absolutely.
3: Not too bad.
1: My sister-in-law is the first one. First Christmas card I get every year at hers, and it's the day after Thanksgiving.
3: So the price of stamps going up. What do you remember as the lowest priced stamp? For some reason, I remember like 19 cents.
1: I'm going to say like 12 or 15.
3: 12 or 15 cents?
1: Yeah, because I'm that much older than you.
3: Right.
1: So.
3: But, and we know like everything goes up in cost, but at 82 cents, that's when you really stop and go. It's still worth it.
1: Okay. What do you mail out these days? Do you mail bills and stuff, or are you automatic payments?
3: I mail bills.
1: Mm-hmm.
3: I do a lot of automatic payments.
1: Yeah.
3: But I wrote a letter over the weekend.
1: I typed it
3: because you know how bad my handwriting is.
1: Yeah.
3: So I typed the letter.
1: Well, you really are old school.
3: and said, well, I didn't get out the old typewriter.
1: Oh, well, now I'm disappointed in you.
3: It was a work process. My daughter still mails out a letter to her great aunt.
1: I think that's beautiful. I think that's absolutely.
3: You still handwrite a lot of stuff.
1: I have a lot of stuff. Plus, I also will send cards from time to time.
3: Right.
1: Just not necessarily a funny card or whatever, but just a little card. Hey, how's it going?
3: Because
1: it's intentional.
3: Because as much as the modern world has changed, people still like to get like mail specific to them, not just bills, not
1: absolutely.
3: Just junk mail.
1: I mean, not just my Ulta flyer with perfume samples,
3: but
1: okay?
3: You still like that though, don't you?
1: Absolutely.
3: Exactly.
1: Stuff I don't need but will buy.
3: It works.
1: Yeah.
3: It works. It works. The Camp Drone Morning Crew, Robbie Daniels, Doug Lear, Two Tall Tom Szymanski's weather is coming your way. Sarah Heinrich's Farm and Ranch News, Jack Michael Sports, Jake Anderson in the Camp Drone News Center, Nate Cohn's Camp Drone News coming your way.
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12: Good morning.
1: All right, we were just talking about the price of the Forever stamp, now at 82 cents. Do you actually mail anything?
12: Not much. I can't think.
1: Do you write letters, send cards?
12: I think the last time I mailed anything was maybe like, I
1: and
12: think
1: you
12: I
1: graduated
12: mailed,
1: and had thank I, you
12: yeah,
1: notes.
12: Maybe, yeah. And I think I maybe mailed some cards to some graduates, some people that I went to high school
1: with.
12: That was about it.
1: That's decent.
3: That is good.
1: Yeah.
3: Yeah. Good for you.
12: That's about it.
1: It cost you less than 82 cents each, though.
26: We have had stamps on our fridge, like, you know, up on behind the magnet. They've been on our fridge for 4 years, and I don't think we'll
1: use them. Are they the forever stamps? Because you should be able to use them if they are. Yeah.
26: Right. Yeah.
3: Just
26: yeah.
3: like if you looked at stamps as an investment,
1: yeah.
3: and if you would have bought stamps, like, you know, $10,000 worth of 19-cent stamps 40 years ago.
1: Yeah. If they had a forever then, 40 years ago, they didn't have a forever.
3: Oh.
1: Remember they said 19 or whatever?
3: My 19-cent stamp would still be worth 19 cents.
1: Exactly.
3: And I would be
1: You'd have to put four or five of them on your...
3: Glad I didn't.
1: Yeah, there you go.
3: Yeah.
26: It's 72 degrees and sunny at 731. In the KFGO News Center, I'm Nate Cohen. A Carlstead, Minnesota man is dead after a rollover crash in Kitson County yesterday. The Minnesota State Patrol says the 68-year-old man was traveling west in the Pelon Township around 7:20 last night. He approached a curve and went off the road at high speeds and rolled. Troopers say the man was not wearing a seatbelt. He has not been identified. The Minnesota State Patrol is expected to release more information about that crash later today. An online game popular with young children will pay South Dakota nearly $10 million and implement new protections for young users under a settlement announced by State Attorney General Marty Jackley. The settlement also requires Roblox to implement age verification. The company plans to use facial age estimation software and government-issued IDs to confirm user ages. Jackley said the parameters are necessary as child exploitation cases grow in South Dakota and across the country, particularly on a platform where adults have allegedly posed as children to communicate and lure kids into dangerous or criminal activities. He says the settlement is preventative. No cases have been filed concerning Roblox and child endangerment in South Dakota. South Dakota is the fifth state to settle with Roblox. Combined, the agreements have cost the company about $54 million. Nine other states are currently suing the company. Of the settlement funds, $3.6 million will go to the Attorney General's Office, $1 million to the state's Consumer Protection Fund, and $2.6 million to the Internet Crimes Against Children Task Force. That task force responds to tips about potential child exploitation cases, including online offenses and human trafficking investigations. It's 72 degrees. Sunny Fargo-Moorhead. 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
26: 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It's 72 degrees in Fargo-Moorhead. This is KFGO News. Evacuations are underway for parts of northeastern Minnesota as wildfires continue to burn near the Canadian border in and around the Boundary Waters Canoe Area Wilderness.
16: Nearly 20 people were airlifted to safety from the area, and St. Louis County officials say others have been told to get ready to move out if conditions continue to worsen today. St. Louis County Sheriff Gordon Ramsey says those in the impacted areas need to be on alert.
17: One of the concerns is that if the winds change and the smoke comes in, it could make evacuation a little more difficult. So please stay alert and stay tuned to us and the Forest Service for what's happening around here.
16: And those fires having an impact on business.
18: Well, there's a lot of scrambling.
16: David Seaton's the owner of Hungry Jack Outfitters, said he was on the phone most of the day yesterday helping those who had permits to go in, finding other ways of experiencing northern Minnesota.
18: They're not able to do the full wilderness experience, but they still can come to the North Woods and have fun. And as I jokingly coined this morning, Boundary Waters is really more a state of mind than an actual place.
16: There's an air quality alert in effect for northeast Minnesota after those wildfires continue to burn and changing winds in the region.
26: Reporter Mark Fry. A new state housing program called the Family Homeless Prevention Assistance Program is intended to keep Minnesota residents in their homes. The co-chair of the Housing Finance and Policy Committee, Republican Spencer Igoe, says most Minnesotans have never heard of this program, but it is there if it's ever needed.
19: Your everyday Minnesotan doesn't know about it, right? Because hopefully your everyday Minnesotan isn't going through a time of crisis and needs this. But by spreading awareness that it's a good thing that we live in a state that has a program like this, that if there is a crisis in someone's family, that we have a safety net in place at the state level that keeps people from losing their home.
26: IGO says the funding was passed through a larger housing stability bill during the last session and one of the most bipartisan housing bills ever passed in state history. Into the KFGO Weather Center now. 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The 90s are in.
5: Yeah, they are. And today will be 4 days in a row of hitting 90 plus. And I think we obviously will do that. The question is, how close to 100 will we get? I think we'll fall just short like we have the past couple of days. But some places will get to that mark today. Extreme heat warning runs till

0: at the bank. Heads up as we continue to have slowed and even stopped traffic on I-94. This is from Veterans Boulevard in West Fargo, heading towards the tri-level bridge at 45th Street. Google traffic map showing traffic is stopped near Veterans Boulevard, headed eastbound. Again, headed eastbound. Also, we did have a new road closure on 13th Avenue South. That began yesterday, 13th Avenue South in University Drive. That expected to be in place through Friday. Right now, if you are traveling to the metro, you see an accident, you see something impacting the morning commute, and you can safely let us know, please do so. Give us a call on our Northwest Tire Hotline, 701-237-5948.
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1: Good morning. In studio with us today, Dr. Tanya Loken from Lagom Wellness Clinic.
2: Good morning.
1: How are we?
2: We are good. Yeah.
1: We are good.
2: We're trying to survive without melting.
1: Uh-huh.
2: These are my least favorite days of the summer. Hopefully this too shall pass.
0: Yeah. You know, one of the things when we talk about food safety, and used to be back in the olden days in summer, it was just like, well, make sure you don't leave your potato salad at the picnic out too long because you don't want it to get too warm. And now, you know, we have food safety concerns from just about everything, every time, everywhere we go, Dr. Tanya.
2: There's so much stuff to be concerned about. And then I'm like, okay, should I actually be concerned or should I just, you know, not worry about it? Because just like we were talking,
1: right,
2: the steaks at Costco are tenderized mechanically.
0: Right.
2: What the heck does that mean? So, of course, I had to go look it up last night. What are the chances of me getting sick from steak tenderized at
1: mechanically,
2: Costco? Yeah, mechanically. And so the risk isn't as high as I was, like, you know, making this mountain out of a molehill. It's
0: okay.
2: Like 100 people got sick between like 2003 and 2026. So there's like 100 people that got sick from it for not cooking their steak well enough.
1: Okay. And when they say it's mechanically tenderized, what does that mean?
2: Yeah. So it's kind of weird, but it goes on a conveyor belt and then all of these little like needles come in and poke holes in it to make it, you know,
1: sure,
2: more tender.
1: Uh-huh.
2: But that introduces the bacteria from the outside of the surface into the inside of the steak, which sounds really terrible.
1: But now you have to cook your steak more.
2: Yeah, you should. You really should cook your steak more. Of course, I was reading, I was like, well, gosh, we don't. Is that a problem? But I know. And then, of course, this whole, you know, foodborne illness outbreak with these little parasites. And
1: well, everybody's talking about this cyclospora. Explain that to us.
2: Okay. So it's a parasite and it's real gross, right? Just kind of like swimmer's itch. And it's just icky. So what happens is it gets infected. It transfers itself from someone who's sick to someone who isn't by putting itself on contaminated water. And so then like fruits, vegetables, and, you know, other things that are just
1: okay,
2: like not well washed. And then obviously, like, we're not cooking berries for the most part, right?
1: Right.
2: So you get it to your house and maybe you just do a quick rinse. Well, that's not usually enough to get the contaminants off of there.
1: See, and I'm terrible with that. I'm a quick rinser. If I buy the blueberries,
2: no.
1: I'm a quick rinser.
2: I'm so sorry.
1: I know.
2: Yeah.
1: I know.
2: So
1: I got to change my ways.
2: 50-50 vinegar water spray. Let it soak a little bit, maybe. We use some Norwex spray that seems to work really well. And it just turns the water just gross and black. It's insane how much comes

0: off of like the crevices of berries and mm-hmm. vegetables. But the problem with this one is that it takes about a week for you to actually get sick for the most part. So can you remember what you had to eat a week ago?
1: Yeah.
0: I have no idea. And so you never really know where it came from, which is the problem, because then we can't necessarily go back as well and track
1: right.
0: the outbreak.
1: Okay. We're talking with Dr. Tanya Loken from Lagom Wellness Clinic and kind of touching on the cyclospora that everyone is talking about. Is this cyclospora most often found in like leafy vegetables and fruits or...
0: Actually, uncooked poultry.
1: Oh.
0: That's a really big one. And so, but otherwise, the contamination really comes from if you got it and you were unsanitary and didn't wash your hands, which you would probably never do.
1: Okay.
0: But then you served up some fruit or vegetable to someone. Or in other countries, if mm-hmm. they're using water that's contaminated with human feces, that's a mm-hmm. problem as well.
1: Well, I got to tell you, yeah. I heard a story a few years back about there was some contaminated like lettuces and vegetables that came out of California because the water that they had used to water the fields had been contaminated with feces.
0: Yep. That's disgusting.
1: Yeah.
0: Yeah. But that's what happens. And yeah. So like, what do we do about it? Right. Cause that's like where my wheelhouse is like, what do we do about it? So I have had a lot of people who have say gone to Mexico or gone to Europe and they've come back with these nasty infections. Mm-hmm. And the first thing I'm like, is let's do a stool sample. Let's culture it. Let's get it to the lab. Let's see what it is so that we know what we're dealing with. Let's do that. And then what we do is we can do a bunch of things at the office. So we might need antibiotics.
1: Mm-hmm.
0: Fine. Yep. We can take care of that. We might need to heal up your gut afterwards because you just had a round of antibiotics.
1: Mm-hmm.
0: Or we might be able to do some IV therapy to keep you from getting dehydrated.
1: Which, yeah, can happen very easily and very quickly, especially
0: so quickly.
1: Right about now.
0: When it's 9,000 degrees outside.
1: Mm-hmm, definitely.
0: Yep.
1: So once again, we're with Dr. Tanya Loken from Lagom Wellness Clinic, and she's got her little one in here who loves to talk just as much as she does. So if we're hearing that, that's okay. But we're also talking about the cyclospora, which is just kind of getting ugly. What I think 30 states right now, they're talking about it. And I don't think they've actually pinned down where the exact spot may be that it came from.
0: Well, and that's why I say like a week ago, right? People have a really hard time doing a 24-hour diet recall in my office. So yeah. It's really hard to know where things came from a week ago.
1: So what about like bagged lettuces and things like that that say they're pre-washed?
0: You know, I don't love that. I still rinse mine. I still kind of run it through my salad spinner for a couple of reasons. One, often they're rinsed in preservatives
1: okay.
0: to help them stay from getting
1: sure.
0: brown,
1: mm-hmm.
0: right? And that can often cause a lot of GI upset in and of itself, right? Like I'm really sensitive to MSG. I always wash my lettuce because MSG is often a component of the preservative in those bags of lettuce.
1: Mm-hmm.
0: That seems weird, but...
1: Yeah.
0: That's what it is. And so I always wash mine. I don't trust anybody else to wash my lettuce. especially those greens, right? Like there's just, I don't know, there's
1: yeah.
0: something about the
1: right.
0: the taste coming out of the bag for me. The other thing that, you know, I like to remind people of is just because it says pre-washed or doesn't mean that they, you know, we don't know how well it was washed. Also, what happened after it was washed,
1: yeah.
0: right? So just do your due diligence, run it through your salad spinner, mm-hmm. run it through your colander with some, you know, vinegar spray, do something.
1: Right.
0: And then, you know, there's some like scrub brushes and things. You can't do that to berries. Otherwise they break down and that's not good. But those the other things that you're going to kind of eat with the skin on, things like mm-hmm. apples or pears or peaches,
1: mm-hmm.
0: You know, just do a good wash, like just get them all washed up. And,
1: yeah.
0: you know, some people think it's weird, but I use soap and water. I usually just kind of rub the outside of my apples with warm, soapy water, especially now because we've got that peel thing that we're talking about putting on the outside of fruit to keep it fresh longer.
1: Oh, it's kind of that waxy substance or whatever it is.
0: Yeah, yeah. And it's so hard to sure. get off.
1: Sure.
0: So we try to do that because we like to eat the outside of our fruits
1: yeah.
0: because it's good fiber.
1: Absolutely.
0: So, but, you know, if you do have diarrhea, right, we want to for sure rule out something called C. diff.
1: Yeah.
0: So Clostridium difficile is a really nasty GI infection that you can get from taking antibiotics. But we want to make sure that you don't have that because that can wreak havoc for a long time if it's not taken
1: yeah.
0: care of. So if you do end up getting, you know, food sick, picnic sick, whatever mm-hmm. you want to call it.
1: Yeah. What should we do? How do we take care of it? Is it antibiotics or?
0: Sometimes it is, depending on the strain.
1: Okay.
0: Depending on, like, if you got E. coli or Salmonella, that mm-hmm. the E. coli often would try to give an antibiotic for. For this infection right now that's going around, this little parasitic infection, there's an antibiotic called TMP sulfa that's often given for this one. And it's a, you know, a really well-known antibiotic. It mm-hmm. doesn't really have a ton of side effects, but also I do a lot of gut health in my practice. And so if you're one of those people who's on and off antibiotics every once in a while, gosh, we should really talk about doing a gut healing protocol for you.
1: Sure, sure, definitely. So yeah, besides this one, what else are we watching for in the C. diff and the, I mean, they're just out there. We really got to be careful.
0: There's so much. I always think about E. coli, right? Because that's coming from unwashed things.
1: And that one can be really bad.
0: Oh, that can be really bad. You can have bloody stools with that one. And that's really, really icky. And then, of course, Salmonella. Everybody knows about Salmonella. Listeria is often found in uncooked deli meat. So we always, you know, warn pregnant women to stay away from from deli meat because of the Listeria. Mm-hmm. We don't really have Listeria here in the U.S. very much. So that's not high on my list. You're much more likely to get something like this or E. coli or Salmonella. And then really anything that your food has come in contact with and it starts growing because it's out of that safe zone of cooling, sure. right? So that's why we want to keep our food cold because bacteria grow slower when it's cold.
1: Yep.
0: But once we start raising that temperature, once it starts, you know, going out of that fridge zone, so out of that, you know, 35, 40 degree zone, all the way up to 140, bacteria kind of love that sweet spot of growing, which means the longer it sits out, the more likely it is to have something
1: contaminated. Yes. Give it the toss. Give it the toss for sure. All right. If anybody has any questions, want to get their gut health checked or anything, where should we reach you?
0: You know what? This week, let's send a text message to 701-552-6573. And Dr. Erin and I will actually be the ones to get back to you.
1: All right. There you go. Thanks so much.
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6: Hey,
1: tall Tom Szymanski, another sweaty Betty day.
6: In other words, translation, beautiful.
1: Yeah, there you go.
6: Yes, we are a day closer to winter for those of you who are into that kind of thing, so bear that in mind. It'll get here. Guarantee it. It'll come. Extreme heat warning until 10 p.m. Yes, indeed. Sunny, pleasantly hot and humid. 98 the high. Southwesterlies at 7 to 20. We'll turn northeast this afternoon. Actually, up north, Devil's Lake Basin, Northern Valley. The winds are already northeast, and we'll stay that way all day long. It'll be a few degrees cooler up there. That cold front is going to stall somewhere in the Central Valley, but again, it's not a strong front either way you look at it. Clear, warm, muggy tonight, 72. East-northeast wind under 12. And tomorrow looks like a mostly sunny day. It'll turn less humid gradually with a high of 95. East-southeast wind at 10. To 20 miles per hour. Then for Thursday, mostly sunny and breezy. Low 72 with a high of 97. Friday, mostly sunny and breezy, about 94. And then Saturday and Sunday look partly to mostly sunny and breezy at times. A weak front will move on through. Maybe a passing shower or thunderstorm Saturday night, but certainly nothing to hang your hat on. But the high temperatures will range anywhere from 87 to 92. If that front takes longer to get through, or if it doesn't get through, which is possible, it might even be warmer. Time will tell on that. 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Temps 70 plus everywhere right now. Sky is clear. Light south wind. Currently 72 in Moorhead, 71 at the airport, 74 at the KFGO Weather Cave.
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1: We're talking about these hot temps to start out. It Takes Two. Too Tall Tom Szymanski starts things off on the next It Takes Two with Amy and JJ.
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1: Swung on and hit high in the air to deep right field. Does Clemens have another one? He does. Third straight game with a home run for Cody Clemens, a two-run blast to right, and it's 3-0 Twins. Swung on and hit high in the air. Deep right field for Roden. That ball is off the wall, and the Twins will win it on an Allen Roden double.

0: KFGO time, 7:57, the morning crew, wrapping it up for the Tuesday. Back at it tomorrow, Wednesday. Hello, Joel Heitkamp.
1: How you doing, Robbie?
0: I'm well. What's new with you?
1: Well, you know, just a lot of heat.
0: Yeah, how do you handle the hot weather? Are you like a big fan, or you...
1: You know, I don't mind it as much as others, yeah. I don't think. I took that old Jeep I have, that red one,
0: that
1: every now and then I leave. Yeah. I took the top off it this weekend.
0: Fun.
1: Yeah, just for fun and for the granddaughter to beat around in, just to watch her smile. And so last night, I and the dog went driving around in the heat and, you know, check things out.
0: As long as there's a breeze, because we have that convertible that's all black interior, and that sun, you take the... top off of that thing and the sun just beats down on you.
1: Exactly.
0: And you're just like, okay, maybe this wasn't a good idea right now.
1: The problem I have is my dog likes to go everywhere with me
0: once
1: I get home, right? Mm-hmm. So I take him in like the Ranger and the Jeep because he can't do much damage. They're old, you know? But he'll put his head out the window if it's too hot inside. And I've been trained that you don't ever let the dog put the head out the window. It can hurt their eyes and their hearing and da-da-da-da. Mm-hmm. But he likes it. I mean, I'm at an impasse here.
0: Well, at some point, you said your dog is old. You just have to let him live their best life.
1: The dog's only 4 years old.
0: I thought you said he was old.
1: No, I'm old. The vehicles are old.
0: Oh, okay. We need to let you live your best life.
1: I mean, I don't...
0: Go ahead, Joel. Put your head out the window.
1: I've got to talk to some veterinarian and say if a 5-mile drive at night really will kill my dog by sticking his head out the window.
0: Okay, did we worry about our pets as much when we were younger?
1: No.
0: The dog?
1: There's no way.
0: I mean, I remember our dog Star jumped out of the vehicle to chase like a pheasant or something.
1: And that's this dog.
0: Mm-hmm.
1: Now I've got a little thing that'll tie him up to the seatbelt so he doesn't have a chance to do that. But that's this dog.
0: Mm-hmm.
1: And if he thinks that, you know, when you stop, if he thinks that there's a stripey or something in the ditch,
0: is this the doodle? No.
1: Yeah.
0: Is it?
1: Oh, no, he's a hunter. I mean, he really is. He's a golden doodle. Yeah.
0: Yeah. Yeah. That's what's coming out in him.
1: Right.
0: I think those things are innately in them.
1: I think people forget that poodles were trained to hunt.
0: Yeah.
1: Yeah.
0: Yeah. Or even knew it, right?
1: Right. You know, I mean, he is. He's a good little hunter. Problem is he gets ambers all over
0: him. All right. Okay. We got news and views. Joel Heitkamp coming up here just after 8. The Morning Crew back tomorrow. Have a great day.
2: 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And on the Triple Towers of Power, the mighty 790 KFGO Fargo.
3: ABC News, I'm Brian Clark. More attacks from both sides of the Middle East. Iran and the U.S. have launched strikes, and oil prices up again this morning. Javed Ali is a former senior director for counterterrorism on the National Security Council.
4: It seems like we're almost back to where things were on February 28th to the middle of April, when every day both Iran and the United States, and back then Israel, were conducting hundreds of strikes against each other. And I think what we're seeing now, this is a battle of wills. Months into that post-February 28th opening salvos.
3: About 125 million people in the U.S. facing high heat today as a new summer heat wave pushes across the country. New York's governor is set to sign off on a one-year moratorium on building new data centers statewide above a certain size. It would be the first restriction of its kind in the country. This is ABC News. The man who headed the Uvalde School District police force on the day a gunman killed 19 students and 2 teachers is back in a Texas court today.
5: Former Uvalde Schools Police Chief Pete Arredondo is to stand trial early next year on charges that he endangered the lives of students and staff at Robb Elementary School by not responding quickly enough to the 2022 mass shooting there. Arredondo wants 19 Border Patrol agents who were at the scene with him to testify at his trial, but Customs and Border Protection has resisted. Arredondo will make his case today before a federal judge. Jim Ryan, ABC News, Dallas.
3: Wisconsin's Lieutenant Governor Sarah Rodriguez is running for governor, but says she's had to fire her campaign manager after discovering her campaign has far less money than she thought.
6: Because I was continually getting inaccurate reports from my campaign finance person, for my campaign manager.
3: She says she's staying in ahead of the August 11th Democratic primary. She called this a bump in the road. I'm Brian Clark, ABC News.
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10: KFGO News, it's sunny and 75 degrees. I'm Nate Cohen. Two juveniles have been arrested and multiple stolen handguns have been recovered in connection to a burglary at the Outdoorsman Sporting Goods store last week in Fargo.
11: Fargo police say surveillance video taken early last Thursday morning shows a stolen SUV backing into the entrance of the sporting goods store. Two suspects went inside, shattered a display case, and put a total of 16 handguns into bags. Police say the entire incident lasted only about a minute. Police say the suspects abandoned the stolen vehicle near the scene and fled in a second stolen vehicle that was staged nearby. Detectives used a cell phone left behind at the scene, blood on broken glass fragments, and other evidence to identify several juveniles as suspects within hours of the crime. Metro Area Street Crimes Unit stopped a vehicle Friday afternoon. A 14-year-old boy was arrested. Officers found four of the stolen handguns in the boy's backpack. Later that day, investigators served search warrants at two different residences. Four more stolen guns were recovered. A 15-year-old boy was arrested. Both teens are being held for burglary, theft of a motor vehicle and firearms, and unlawful possession of a firearm by a minor. Joe Lear, News Radio, KFGO.
10: Fargo police say the investigation is still active. Officers are working to find the remaining guns. Anyone with information is being asked to contact the Fargo Police Department. And another guilty plea in Minnesota's massive Feeding Our Future fraud scheme.
12: Abdi Rashad Duel pleaded guilty to one count of wire fraud. Prosecutors say he operated two nonprofits and claimed to serve 40,000 meals to children every week during the COVID-19 pandemic. They say those nonprofits received around $1.1 million in federal funds through Feeding Our Future. No sentencing date has been set.
10: That's reporter Mark Fry. 75 degrees and sunny in Fargo Moorhead. 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
10: 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Moorhead City Council has approved a tax break on a new Essentia Health urgent care facility in downtown Moorhead. Essentia plans to spend just over $8 million to renovate the former Wells Fargo Bank building to include family medicine, urgent care, radiology, lab services, and physical therapy, as well as a pharmacy in the building. The 15-year tax exemption applies to the new property value and equals around $576,000. The current land will still be taxable, as well as the building. The construction is expected to begin in the fall with an anticipated completion in the spring. And as 16 wildfires continue to burn in the Superior National Forest, a decision has been made to close the Boundary Waters Canoe Area Wilderness. Acting Forest Supervisor Drew Stroberg says staffing issues were among the reasons for the decision.
13: For us to clear out the rest of the Boundary Waters, if it's not already closed, given our current staffing levels, that would take us about a week. That means we would have teams of two in a canoe going through lake by lake, checking each of the campsites to make sure that nobody was there. If we encounter people, to let them know they need to vacate the area.
10: Stroberg says all permits through July 17th will be canceled. Their intent is to keep that closure as short as possible. 17 people were airlifted out of the Boundary Waters during the evacuation process. The closures have created uncertainty for businesses that rely on the Boundary Waters tourism season. David Seaton owns Hungry Jack's Outfitters in Grand Marais.
14: We don't know how long this closure will last. I think that's an important concept for people to understand, is that while right now it is finite through the 17th, it's possible it could go on, but it might just be done on the 17th, and then everything's good to go as planned.
10: Seaton says he's been working with those who had permits in the Boundary Waters for this week, trying to make them other plans for them to enjoy the outdoors in Minnesota. Let's get your forecast now from the KFGO Weather Center. 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
15: 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Extreme heat warning till 10. That's this evening now, by the way. Sunny, pleasantly hot and humid today. Yes, indeed. High near 98. And that wind, southwest 7 to 20, will turn northeast this afternoon. Clear, warm, muggy, 72 tonight. Tomorrow looks like a mostly sunny day, turning less humid, 95. East-southeast winds anywhere from 10 to 20 miles per hour. With Thursday gaining a couple more degrees, mostly sunny and breezy, low 72, high 97. Friday, mostly sunny and breezy, low 73, high near 94. And then Saturday and Sunday, partly to mostly sunny, breezy at times, and we'll try for about 87 to 92 for the upcoming weekend. And, of course, if that front stays a little further north, it might be a few degrees warmer. Time will tell on that. Out there right now, though, sun is shining brightly, and we have a light south breeze for now, 75 at the KFGO Weather Cave.
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1: What a beautiful morning, ladies and gentlemen. Get out there. If you don't like heat, get out there now. Enjoy it now. Grab that cup of coffee. Go sit on the deck. Skip work for a little while. It's going to get hot later on. And you know what? I still believe that air conditioning can be an evil thing if you get too much of it. Abby, what do you think of that?
18: No, but I need to go skip work, so I'm going to be outside.
1: Never mind. Never mind what I just said. Let's get to the voice of sports today. Right here, my man, the guy that always comes through, Jack Michael.
19: Good morning. You want a road trip with me today? You want a little commute?
18: Where are you going now?
19: A little commute to Lincoln.
1: Stereo.
19: That was good. Oh, isn't that someone owes somebody funny. A Coke in there, right? Isn't that the deal?
18: Yeah.
19: Jinx or whatever. Yeah. Lincoln. Heading to Lincoln, the All-Star. The banquet's today. I'm going to miss that.
1: You're not taking Roy, right?
19: Oh, yeah.
1: How many miles are you going to put on that poor little truck?
19: 18,999 in the fiscal year.
1: Okay, because 19,000 is what your limit is on that lease, yes.
19: I'm going to miss, unfortunately, Coaster being inducted in the Hall of Fame today at the luncheon. Last year, I was able to MC that because it was in Fargo when we had all the festivities here. So it kind of feels good not to maybe, no disrespect, not to have to be involved too much. Last year was kind of long, which was great. It was
1: long.
19: Awesome. But it was a lot
18: of... You could have just said no to MCing rather than driving to Lincoln.
19: Well, tomorrow I'm just jumping on the broadcast. So I'm just, me and Rich Ray.
1: You know what I love is, Jack is somebody, personal grooming-wise, he shaves, obviously, but after that banquet, he had a full beard.
19: it
1: just took on, went on, and on, and on.
19: It was a good. Hey, if you were alive in 1789 on this date, you'd have had something to do.
20: I mean, just to end this meeting on a high note.
19: Anyway, it was the... You get it, Abby?
18: No.
19: Let's end this meeting on a high note.
18: Well, yeah. What was all the other crap?
19: That the French Revolution began. I mean, that wasn't the sound.
1: That
19: from,
1: was the actual sound.
19: Yeah, that
1: when
19: was
1: it
19: the
1: started.
19: Sound. Yeah, they recorded it while they
18: no
19: were storming.
18: No wonder we get into so many wars.
19: While they were storming the Bastille. They were storming the Bastille. You think it had there been reporters, Joel and Abby, back then? Hi, I'm Joel Heikamp reporting outside the Bastille in France.
1: All they want is a couple prisoners, and we wouldn't have a war.
19: Release the prisoner. Yeah. So anyway, French Revolution. I don't mean to sound like... if you're French, go get them. That's right. French Revolution.
1: And who paid the big price for that revolution?
19: Louis wasn't doing well afterwards.
1: Louis had a bad day.
19: I think Louis wasn't doing it. Home Run Derby last night. Joel, I got to ask you. I'd ask you, Abby, but I know the answer, and mine's the same as yours, and maybe Joel's. Did you take in the Home Run Derby?
1: Here's the problem. I thought of it, right? Mm-hmm. I and my dog went for a drive. We come home, and I'm like, oh, Home Run Derby's got to be on. So mm-hmm. I went through every channel. Lord knows.
19: You didn't find it, did you?
1: No, I
18: didn't.
1: Which,
18: that's so funny, because I opened Netflix last night trying to watch my show. And it says, hey, do you want to watch the Home Run Derby?
19: And forgive me for assuming that you... Oh, okay. Well, okay.
1: It was on Netflix.
19: It was on Netflix.
18: I think it sure looked like it was. I didn't watch it.
1: What a kind thing it would have been if you to text and say, hey, Freddie, Joel, I think you're looking for this.
18: I mean, if I were you, I just would have done a
1: stuff like that on Netflix?
18: Just done a 5-second Google.
19: Put Leoke in the shed. It's on Netflix, Joel.
18: Oh, that's so funny.
19: Here's what you need to know.
18: I thought it was maybe in a few spots. I was like, huh, interesting. That's on Netflix. Bye.
19: Times have changed. Platforms have changed. That's sometimes not great or.
18: Yeah.
19: Yeah. What I'm getting at. It's not like it was. Back in the day.
1: Well, it's just not only that, but what I love the most after listening to you this morning, what I absolutely love the most mm-hmm. and listening to, listening to a little sports today was the Philadelphia fans left very disappointed.
19: They were hoping for Kyle Schwarber. Nothing against Kyle Schwarber, but for those Philly fans who you enjoy.
1: You know the passion I have for Philly fans. So if they leave with their bottom lip sticking way out because they're pouting, I'm a happy man.
19: I know you were cheering on Chris Coast when he was winning a World Series for Philadelphia.
1: Yes, I
19: was. And I know that, but they booed a kid.
1: Yeah, there's a certain tight end whose family
19: Dallas Goddard, yes.
1: In Havana.
19: And Carson Wentz when he was a yes. This, to your point, you know how the youth, they are all in the outfield during the Home Run Derby, which I always just get nervous about because guys are hitting rockets. And, if they don't homer, you get these 10-year-olds and 12-year-olds out there trying to catch a missile from a major league bat. Mm-hmm. But a young person missed a fly ball yesterday, retrieving balls. Philly fans booed him. It's like a 12-year-old. They booed him.
1: These people threw snowballs at Santa Claus.
19: Right?
1: That?
19: That's it.
1: I mean, these people have no moral compass.
19: The Twins post-All-Star break will be in Chicago, taking on the Chicago Cubs. Wouldn't that be fun to catch that?
1: How many Twins are in the All-Star?
19: They got a couple. Joe Ryan and then Byron Buxton, but Buck is nursing hip impingement that he has.
1: So here's a fair question, right? Byron Buxton, a big star for the Twins, a lot of people's favorite, great member of the community, all that. Mm-hmm. I get it. Does he belong in the All-Star game?
19: Mm-hmm.
1: Is he having the type of season that justifies him being in the All-Star?
19: I would say yes, and I don't have his numbers in front of me, but his numbers are solid to me. That's voted in by the fans, but...
1: No, I know. I mean, he's the first guy you think of when you think of the Twins.
19: And
1: right?
19: I know every team, but it's a good question, but I think Buck's numbers are pretty solid this year.
1: Okay.
19: We got to keep him healthy, Joel. That's what we say
1: We've
19: all the time. But
1: kept him healthy.
19: Yeah, the guy plays with his hair on fire. That's just but par for the. It's like Darren Erstead. Erstead, you're trying to, you're saying whoa, not giddy up to guys like Erstead and Buck. They only know one way to play.
1: Okay, here's my contradiction of myself. Ready?
19: Mm-hmm.
1: I'm a big adjust your stance. There's no reason to always strike out or be a big strikeout guy. Well, Buck is a strikeout guy, right? If he either tags it or it's a strikeout. That being said, I always love his attitude after he strikes out.
19: Yeah.
1: There's no pouting at the umpire. There's no, look, I'm out. Here I walk back to the dugout without throwing a bat. Or I always liked that about him,
19: Yeah.
1: Does that make any sense?
19: And it does. It does. And strikeouts are so much part of the game. They're just trying to get their swings. And there's so much that goes into each, pitcher and the video and the prep going and what a guy throws and how many pitches, the situation. He's just trying to put swings up. But strikeouts, it's hard.
1: It's part of the game. I'm a big believer that you adjust after two strikes. You get two strikes to hit home run. Yeah. After that, you're on your own.
19: Depending on a situation, that kind of thing. Red Hawks All-Star Game, not there. So, the Red Hawks All-Star Game is tomorrow.
1: Remind me, I got a question for you, Bones.
19: Bunch of Red Hawks in Lincoln, Nebraska. I'll be at the Graduate Hotel, which means Abby gets new facial soap.
18: Is that the haunted one? Or
19: No.
18: No.
1: It's in Winnipeg.
18: Dang it.
19: Well.
18: Have you ever stayed at a haunted one with any of your teams?
19: Yes. Yep, in San Luis Obispo. California.
18: Where? Oh.
19: Yep. But
1: I think there's ghosts here.
19: San Luis, there are. And they have backpacks.
1: Look over your shoulder. There's Tom Wynn.
19: Oh. The legendary Tom Wynn. Yeah. Boy, that's, those guys working with him. The Red Hawks post All-Star break, they'll be at home against Chicago, taking on the Dogs. World Cup today. I was breaking down, which anthem do you like better? This is France.
18: That sounds nice.
19: I'll get a little rhythm to
18: it. I like it.
19: Let's go to Spain. Not bad, tomorrow it's England and Argentina. Help me hear you, Argentina.
1: I like this one best.
19: That one's got a little.
1: Yeah.
19: And then God Save the King. God save our
1: gracious King. I've heard better versions.
19: That almost sounds like Sweet Land of Liberty. Little did you know, Joel, that Bone Scotch Harmony Salad Bar in Wahpeton, I don't know if you're familiar with the Matador National Anthem.
1: Oh, boy.
19: Have you heard? You should know it by heart. Abby, you know it.
1: Here it
18: comes. Yeah, it's a big one.
19: Matador National Anthem.
0: We are proud of our land and our people. We raise gourds and grow milk from the land. We raise

0: Ditch in the ditch, we nourish our bodies and fill our tum-tums, but we don't want to catch swimmer's itch.
1: So that's the Matador.
2: I feel like it's not very year-round.
1: Yeah. Well, you can get swimmer's itch in the winter.
3: Yeah, you can.
2: And I guess, I mean, like, gourds are in the fall.
1: Yeah, and the milk we raise from the land.
2: Yeah.
1: There's our lead singer.
2: Yeah, walking by shaking his head. He does not want to be part of this.
3: He's got a good voice, doesn't he?
1: He doesn't.
2: I like the, where the band really brought out the national anthem voices.
1: Yeah, did you notice that?
2: Yeah.
1: Yeah, the Matador national
2: anthem. Anyway, Spain's was good.
3: The Hate Monic boys are going to be calling for copies of this right away.
1: The Matador national anthem?
3: As we speak, Chad Lingen's writing it down. Gotta get me one of those.
1: I like how strong it
2: is. I like Argentina's, too.
1: I mean, Scotch and Bones were in the vocals, and then Wappin' and Harmony, Salad Bar, and Tattoos were doing that part, right? That's the other.
0: We are proud of our land and our people.
1: Yeah, it just comes right at you.
2: Tattoos plays trumpet.
1: Yeah.
2: And Wappington plays saxophone.
1: That's what you heard right there.
2: I have a
3: real hard time getting Don't Cry For Me Argentina out of my head.
1: Yeah.
3: I do. You know, the whole Madonna.
1: It would be tough to write an anthem. I know that our Williston fight song in the day was, if I'm going to be off, Alicia, who wrote that? Back in like my sister's class.
2: There's a lot of pressure.
1: Yeah, because it's forever.
2: In theory, hopefully.
1: I mean, we still have it today. I mean, it's... You can't just.
2: I wonder how many drafts they went through.
1: Yeah,
3: I'm you know, the easiest one to dislike out of the three of us to our crowd right now. So let me just say it. I don't like our national anthem.
2: Oh.
3: I wish it was God Bless America. I would completely switch.
1: I wouldn't
3: the
1: go
3: two.
1: So far as to say I don't like. I mean, I put my hand in my heart and get goosebumps.
3: No, I do that. It's our national anthem. I mean, out of the two.
2: You like the sound of God Bless America?
3: I like the fact that we can all sing it. The Star-Spangled Banner is an incredibly hard song to sing.
1: Yeah.
3: Incredibly hard song.
2: A lot of different pitch levels.
3: That's right.
1: When people sing it hammered home, though, it goes right into my soul. I love it because I have that direct mic at Newman.
3: It should be something that the crowd and the stands can all just, you know, wail out, and you can hear the power and the strength of the country. And, you know, with the Star-Spangled Banner, after it's over, you go, okay, that was a good one.
1: Yeah.
3: You know, but it... With the other one, it's, you know, with, never mind.
2: Does God Bless America have a title? Is it?
1: There's a prelude.
2: Is it the runner-up national anthem? Or like, it's just God Bless America. Yeah. It's just a song for the United States.
1: And it does flow. That does flow. To Joel's point, that flows.
3: Here's one that got you already. Already one critique of the Matador national anthem. This comes in from Matador.
1: Uh-oh.
3: You know this? It said the Matador national anthem needs something. It just needs something from the Matador VFW related into it, though.
1: Oh, did we? Well, we'll go back to drafted. I'm not sure who wrote that.
3: Yeah, you are sure.
1: In 13 seconds. Yeah. I'm not sure who wrote that in 10 seconds. Well, there's problems with that. I think I heard something to the tune of, we grow milk from the land.
3: Yeah, that's a problem.
1: That'd be an issue with that. I don't know if milk is...
3: Well, the cattle eat the grass, the cattle produce the milk.
1: Yeah.
3: Yeah.
2: If you guys actually had to make a national anthem for where you're from, what should it include?
1: Mm-hmm.
3: In Matador, it would have to include St. Peter and Paul's. It'd have to include the VFW is the center of Matador. It is.
1: That'd be easy because that's Missouri River and oil basin and
2: just singing about oil.
1: There's a lot of good
3: Williston
1: activity
3: State
1: right
3: College
1: there. Farming,
3: is beautiful. Yep.
1: Yeah. Yeah. What would be yours?
3: What would be Wapton?
1: The frying pan is open at noon, and the boiler room is sweeping up the floor.
2: Song about the world's largest catfish.
3: We're the ones that still have a Taco John's.
1: Our Taco John's didn't close today. Sports brought to you by
2: Potato Olay.
1: Oh, Taco Tuesday. DJ Coulter Agency brings you our All right, what is it? Sports.
2: I don't know what's happening.
1: That's right, our sports. All-Star Game, Major League Baseball tonight, Citizens Bank Park in Philly. All-Star Game, American Association coming up tomorrow. We got some district playoffs going on in Babe Ruth baseball around the region. Got some Legion ball going on. Wobbin and Legion team beat Enderlin 18-11 yesterday.
2: Ooh. Put them in the national anthem.
1: Hankinson fell to the Castleton Blackstockings, though, in the District 7 Babe Ruth playoffs, 12-1.
3: Oh, so, clearly refereeing. It was the umpire.
1: Hey, congratulations, Lance Rucker, first team FCS preseason All-American, edge rusher, and Liam Beecher, offensive line, Caden Vig, second-team defense. So, come on, North Dakota players getting warts.
2: Yeah. Soccer's tonight?
1: Today, back 2 p.m.
2: Today? 2, okay.
1: Are you locking in? Ripping the knob off?
2: Maybe.
1: Arlington Stadium, or excuse me, AT&T Stadium in Arlington, Texas, I believe is it's officially called. France and Spain.
2: Okay.
1: And then tomorrow, England and Argentina.
3: Who are you cheering for in that England-Argentina
1: match? I am
3: struggling with that because England, to me, is this, you know, they're an ally but spoiled country, but we had to beat them just to get our freedom. And then Argentina won it last time. So
1: right. It's a good call.
3: Like, I don't know who to cheer
1: I'm pulling for France, and that's...
2: Overall, I mean, that's who you want to win?
1: I'm into France. Yeah, there's kids, grandbrothers. You got relatives outside. So I guess that's the only tie there. And
3: you taught us how to kiss.
1: Yeah.
2: Wow.
1: Man, and Thursday, it's Thursday.
3: You should see the look, Abby.
1: Lidgerwood versus Manador.
0: We are proud of our land and our people.
1: Is it catching on yet, Abby?
0: We raise gourds and grow milk from the land.
1: Raise gourds.
0: We raise up like a sturdy, strong steeple.
1: Strong people in Manador.
0: And we fish till our boats fill with sand.
1: That's a lot of fishing.
0: Lake Elsie is the water which we drink from.
1: We drink from Elsie.
0: The green algae is our friend in the ditch.
1: That's right.
0: We nourish our bodies and fill our tum-tums.
1: Yummy.
0: But we don't want to catch swimmers here.
3: Anyway. Minnesota for
2: the
3: that.
2: The tum-tums. Yeah. In the national anthem, putting tum-tums.
3: You got to go to Minnesota for that itch thing. All right, stick around. We got more coming your way right here on News and Views.
4: Joel Heikkinen.
3: Ellingson Drainage has been the industry leader. 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
7: Will I never been to Spain?
3: That was this. Plus, this you've never been to Spain.
2: This was the only country I could find quickly.
3: You haven't been to Argentina either, have you?
2: No, but I couldn't find an Argentina song. You know this song. How to use it. It starts kind of slow.
3: You don't abuse it. They don't abuse it. Never gonna lose it.
7: Never gonna lose it.
3: What does it matter?
7: Mm-hmm. Well, I never been to
2: anyway.
7: Hell.
3: So yeah, this was freaking me. Bones, this was freaking me. When Argentina won the last game.
1: Yes.
3: Right? And a person should know this, understand it, but it shows at times our lack of knowledge of the world as a whole instantly. I figured it out in 1 second. Yeah. But to watch the Argentine fans take to the streets in stocking hats and gloves, and then you remember there's this thing called the Southern Hemisphere.
1: Yes.
3: Where actually it's wintertime.
1: Yes.
3: You know?
1: It's like friends in our winter fall, my Australian friends are just basking hot.
3: But he's been to Oklahoma.
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9: KFGO News. It's 77 degrees and sunny. I'm Nate Cohn. It's 8:30. Two juveniles have been arrested and multiple stolen handguns have been recovered in connection to a burglary at the Outdoorsman last week. Fargo police say a SUV backed into the entrance of a sporting goods store. That SUV was stolen. The suspects went inside and shattered a display case and put a total of 16 handguns into bags. The entire incident lasted around a minute. Police say the suspects abandoned the stolen SUV and fled in a second stolen vehicle that was nearby. Detectives used a cell phone left at the scene and other evidence to identify several juveniles as suspects. Police stopped a vehicle Friday afternoon and a 14-year-old was arrested. Officers found four of the stolen handguns in a backpack belonging to the boy. Later that afternoon, investigators served search warrants and four more stolen handguns were recovered. Officers also arrested a 15-year-old boy. Both teens are being held for burglary and theft charges of a motor vehicle and firearms and unlawful possession of a firearm by a minor. Police are working to recover the remaining stolen guns. A Minnesota state lawmaker says Governor Tim Walz is taking credit for a housing proposal that he didn't work on. Last week, Governor Walz announced $40 million in funding to provide assistance to 11,000 households. Republican Representative Spencer Igo says credit should go to Republicans and Democrats who worked on and passed the bill.
10: It just felt very ungenuine and unfair to not give credit to the legislators from both sides of the aisle that worked together. And when we passed the bill that this money is in, was the most bipartisan housing bill in state history.
9: The governor's statement says he proposed the idea of this assistance following Operation Metro Surge. Igo says the bill is much larger than that, and it took legislators from both sides during this last session to pass the funding. Opponents of what would be North Dakota's largest dairy farm argued Monday that a state agency failed to do an adequate review of the environmental threats posed by that operation. Attorneys for the Minnesota-based 25,000 cow dairy in Trail County and the North Dakota Department of Environmental Quality defended that work of the state agency, which issued an environmental permit for it last year. While attorneys provided some back and forth on the value or liability posed by manure from 25,000 cows at a site just west of the Red River, East Central Judicial District Court Judge Susan Bailey said she was more interested in the legal arguments over whether the agency did an adequate review. Bailey did not issue a ruling on the case yesterday. The challenge to the environmental permit was brought by the Dakota Resource Council and environmental and landowner rights groups based in North Dakota. Attorney Danny Riplog of the environmental group Food and Water Watch called the state agency process deeply flawed and said it ignored state law in multiple areas. She's asking Bailey to rescind the environmental permit and send that permit application back to the agency for further review. It's 77 degrees now. 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
9: 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The U.S. Attorney's Office in Minneapolis says a Crookston man has pleaded guilty to attempting to produce child sex abuse material. Prosecutors say in August of 2024, Joseph Thompson solicited sexual images from an undercover officer who he believed was 14 years old. He was arrested in October of 2024. Investigators found evidence Thompson and a Missouri man exchanged child sex abuse materials and learned that Thompson took sexual images of a six-year-old shortly before he was arrested. The mandatory minimum federal sentence for the charge Thompson has pleaded guilty to is 15 years in prison. And the Boundary Waters Canoe Area Wilderness is closed until further notice because of ongoing wildfires in the Superior National Forest. Acting Forest Supervisor Drew Stroberg says one of the reasons for the closure was to avoid any search and rescues, which would need to be done by plane.
13: The Beaver Airplanes, they've been heavily involved in the firefighting effort. So if we need to divert them to search and rescue, that's taking away that critical resource for us to be able to fight fire.
9: Stroberg says their hope is the closure will be a short one. 17 people were airlifted out of the Boundary Waters as the Forest Service worked to clear out the area. The entry points to the Boundary Waters across the board were closed at midnight. Your forecast from the KFGO Weather Center. 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Sunny, 77. Here's KFGO meteorologist Tom Szymanski.
14: 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For the rest of the day, extreme heat warning until 10 p.m. Sunny, pleasantly hot and humid, high 98. Southwest wind 7 to 20 will turn northeast during the afternoon. Clear, warm, and muggy tonight, down to 72. East-northeast wind will be under 12. For tomorrow, mostly sunny, turning less humid, about 95. East-southeast wind anywhere from 10 to 20. Then, for Thursday, mostly sunny and breezy, low 72, with a high near 97. Friday, mostly sunny and breezy, low 73, high near 94. And then for Saturday and Sunday, partly to mostly sunny, breezy at times, highs from 87 to 92. I'm KFGO Chief Meteorologist Tom Szymanski.
15: 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Grain and oil seed sector, defensive tone in corn futures. Conditions improving last week by 1 percentage point to 68% good to excellent. That compares to 74% a year ago. Many traders were expecting a slip in conditions. Slipping on the futures board, December corn down 4 and

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0: 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Chelsea, good to have you on News and Views.
1: Oh, thanks for having me, Joel.
0: You are in so much trouble. Do you know that?
1: I feel it.
2: Chelsea, it's 0% your fault. 100% Jack.
0: Chelsea and I were, you know, what were the two letters I would use back home? It's B. Never mind.
2: You were quite loud.
0: Yeah, we came into the studio. It wasn't her fault. We came into the studio and I might have been talking while Rusty was on. But the upside is I wasn't using foul language.
2: Right.
0: So there you go. How you been?
1: I am good, sir. How are you doing?
0: A fellow redhead, a kindred spirit. So tell people what West Fargo Eats is.
1: So West Fargo Eats is a food pantry in West Fargo. It's not who we serve. It's where we're located. So we serve the community at wide. We're a food share alliance with Great Plains Food Bank, YWCA, Lutheran Church of the Cross, and Gate City Bank.
0: Okay.
1: And had our first pop-up in May of 2020, realized there was a need in that area, neck of the woods. So we have brick and mortar thanks to the help of Gate City Bank in October of 21, and we've been running ever since.
0: Gate City Bank seems to come through in so many ways.
1: They're wonderful.
0: You know, yeah. I just want to give them credit for that because there's such a rich history there.
1: Absolutely.
0: There really is. Pop-up, what is this all about?
1: So on Thursday from 4 to 5:30, Great Plains will drop off a truckload of mainly, it's going to be produce-heavy foods. And from 4 to 5:30, people just can come to the parking lot of Lutheran Church of the Cross at 1402 16th Street South. And we just load up their car with the items that we get. So
0: pop-up means, hey, this could happen anywhere. In this case, it's in the Lutheran parking lot.
1: Yep. And so West Fargo Eats, all of our pop-ups are in that parking lot.
0: Okay.
1: There's other agencies under Great Plains Food Bank. There's pop-ups all over town typically.
0: I get it.
1: But ours is always in that location.
0: So what type of foods typically do you give away?
1: So it's very heavy on the produce side. But lately, Great Plains has been making up protein boxes, which has been really fun. It's like pouches of chicken and beef stew and peanut butter and stuff like that. So we're hopeful to get those again because those were really a really nice touch. And then we do have diapers as well have. And very produce heavy, but we try and give out anything else that's available.
0: How do you make sure that the people that receive them should be receiving them in terms of their need?
1: In terms of their need. So we do, all we have is a little intake sheet. And we really... In the pop-ups, because they go so fast, it's kind of
0: trust.
1: You know, on your honor. Yep.
0: You know what? You know what it should be? Trust.
1: Yep. Yep.
0: I mean, seriously, if you're going to, you know, the pop-up pantry type thing, you'd need it.
1: Oh, absolutely. Yeah. You're not going to sit outside, especially Thursday when it's 90-some degrees, if you don't need it.
0: Yeah, so, exactly. Yeah. There was something happening during COVID that... You know, people would come and they just need a basket and they couldn't go to the stores and those type of things. And it just felt good to help.
1: Yes, you know? Absolutely.
0: It was really rewarding. In terms of what they receive, is it pretty uniform, typical, each family, or is it...
1: Yes, at the pop-ups it is. Yep, we just kind of, we're just asking that each car pick up for no more than two families because we learned from our May pop-up that we kind of... dwindled quite a bit because we were just like, if they're picking up for three or more families, then it was kind of top. We ran out faster. And so in the
0: that's only fair.
1: Yeah, fairness to get it to as many people as possible. Other than that, everyone gets an equal share of what we get off the truck.
0: How long would be, let's use a family of four, for example. Yeah. You know, how long would it last them?
1: The pop-up stuff, I would say... 7-10 days. It's a good week's worth of stuff. Yeah. Just really depends. We get lots of apples, onions, potatoes, and that kind of stuff. So that can last beyond that time frame as well.
0: So it's like when you say produce, a lot of times when people think of food pantries, for example, they think of canned

0: and goods.
1: Right.
0: They don't think of fresh produce.
1: Right.
0: So this has to be a little bit, well, more than a little bit rewarding.
1: It is very rewarding because you're 100% right. In when we do our in-person shopping or pickups, it's a lot of the shelf-stable stuff.
0: And yeah.
1: This is a produce opportunity.
0: And why families wouldn't deserve or need or want produce as well. I mean, that would not just be a treat they deserve, but something we all take for granted.
1: Absolutely. Yep. And people really gravitate to that too.
0: Yeah. Good, good. So when you think of something like this, my guess is it takes volunteers to be able to do it.
1: Yes. Yep. And we are very fortunate. We have some really good dedicated volunteers, but if anybody's ever looking to have a good time and sign up, we have a link on our website for volunteers, or they can always just reach out to myself at the pantry and we can definitely find something for you to do.
0: This is has to be really rewarding work.
1: Yeah. I love it.
0: Now, the partners that you said, I mentioned them again.
1: Great Plains Food Bank, Gate City Bank, Lutheran Church of the Cross, and the YWCA.
0: Okay. So, you know, all of them I know. To hear that the YWCA is included, that's near and dear to me because I have family that work with that. And, you know, to see Great Plains Food Bank, we had them in recently.
1: Oh, sure.
0: And just had them talk about this. So Abby does a lot of the calling on who we need to get in. You know, when you think about what you're doing, produce aside, okay, because I'm not used to having these conversations about produce being included. So that makes me smile. But usually you think of winter more than you think of summer.
1: Yes.
0: And I think at times we probably get a little lax that food is needed in the summer just as much.
1: Yes. Yep. And even more so sometimes with school being out and there's a lot of the summer. And I know there's a lot of kid programs out there, which is wonderful. But yeah, kind of keeping in mind that, you know, the school lunches and stuff aren't there right now. So
0: I never thought of that. Yeah. That the need would be, I mean, you're feeding X number in my daughter's case, there's three more mouths there to eat, you know, all summer long.
1: Yep, absolutely.
0: Knowing what those kids eat. Yeah. I mean, it's got to go on for a while. So what can people do to help? How can they help? You know, if you're in need of something like this, obviously you've described what they need to do. But, you know, for the people listening right now who are like, way to go. Yep. You're going to be standing out there in 90 plus degree heat. Helping families out. Here's what I want to do to help you.
1: Well, just pray for us, and then just,
0: I think that's a good
1: that's
0: start.
1: A good start.
0: That's it's gonna really
1: be it's gonna be a warm one out there. Yeah. And right now, the volunteers for Thursday's pop up is pretty good. But if you're ever curious, it is a lot of fun. We do them May through October, and then we don't do them in the winter. But we still have there's still room in September and October to sign up if you're interested. If you ever want to drop off donations, you're more than welcome to do that too. We take donations as well. Financial donations are on our website too, so we can go and purchase the items from Great Plains if we ever need to, or those hard to find items that sometimes are.
0: So if I missed this earlier, this is where you roll your eyes at me like Abby always does. You ready? Where do you get the produce from?
1: Okay. So this particular produce comes directly from Great Plains Food Bank.
0: Okay.
1: So but we also do a retail rescue through Great Plains Food Bank. It's a thing where you go around and you're designated a grocery store and you rescue retail products that they're at the end of their life or they're getting close to it. And the sell by date is not necessarily the date. And so, but they can't sell it anymore. So we rescue those items. And we can give it out that way too. So we do get some produce that way as well.
0: And it gets used.
1: And it gets used. Yep, absolutely. Yeah, absolutely.
0: I mean, I think about that all the time. When I'm sent to the grocery store and you go by the produce section, it's like, is this all going to get used?
1: Right.
0: Is it going to go where it needs to go? And in your particular case, you could go to X store and say, look, you know, if you're not used to selling apples that are 5 days old, give them to me.
1: Yep.
0: I'll get rid of them today.
1: Yep, absolutely.
0: Are the stores pretty good at that?
1: They are. Great Plains is phenomenal at organizing it all, and we have a designated day we go, and they know we're coming, and we load up our van. And
0: how did you get involved in this?
1: I was just a volunteer when we had our first pop-up, a member of the church, and then got on the steering committee, and then but a little over a year and a half ago, they needed a director. And I said, well, heck, let's try that. Uh-huh. And so far, so good. Fingers crossed. So that things are going really well.
0: Is the church where you began the church where the parking lot is used?
1: Yes. Yep.
0: Well, good for you.
1: Yeah. Yep.
0: I mean, you Lutherans, you sing every verse and you do good like this.
1: We try, yeah.
0: My wife's a Lutheran, so that was my way of sucking up. See?
2: Hey, Chelsea, someone texted him, I purchased bulk pasta and it's not what I thought it was. Can that be donated if I opened a box?
1: Unfortunately, well, if the box is open but there's a sealed bag, yes. If the box is open and it's been... Unfortunately, no. That's okay. Yeah. I
2: but
1: wish
2: people could just donate if they have bags of unopened goods at home.
1: Unopened goods at home. Yep, absolutely. And if you're unsure of the date, just feel free. We have people that check it because we do check it against, of course, the standards and stuff. We never put anything out that's obviously, you know, not good for. If I wouldn't give it to my family, I'm not going to give it to my community.
0: What do you guys mean by date?
2: An expiration date.
0: Oh, I don't look at those. One time I'm looking.
2: It depends on the product, I would say, for me.
0: I don't mean to joke because I know that you're serious about expiration dates, as you should be. But tell you what, I get in more trouble at home because it's like, what? It's in a can. I mean, to think about World War II. I mean, certain products
1: absolutely. They definitely have a longer shelf life than you would think.
0: Serious part of that.
2: Or there's also like the sell by date is different than the best buy date.
1: Yes. Yep. The sell by date is just the upfront date, but typically it's good for a good week or two after that.
0: Chelsea, here's what I want from you yet. I want to hear all those sponsors of this. Go.
1: Okay. YWCA, Lutheran Church of the Cross, Great Plains Food Bank, and Gate City Bank.
0: I want to hear where they go to get it.
1: 1402 16th Street East. I think I said South last time. I'm so sorry.
0: And the time that they should come?
1: 4 to 5:30 on Thursday.
0: And if you want to volunteer, here's where you go.
1: If you Google West Fargo Eats, that's going to be your easiest because the website's kind of long. And you scroll all the way down, it'll say volunteer opportunities and click right on that or reach out to me directly.
0: And if you could recommend to anyone about dyeing their hair red, it would be?
1: Everyone.
0: There you go.
1: Everyone has to do it.
0: Chelsea, thanks for what you do.
1: Yes, thank you.
0: Thanks a lot. We'll be back with more right after this. 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
0: So we're going to have United States Senator Kevin Cramer on in a little bit. We'll get his take on what is happening in Iran, what happened to his colleague, and what we saw happen with Lindsey Graham. I know they were friends, and so he's definitely going to want to make some comments about that. There again was another ICE shooting in Maine. Where does that go? You know, where do we go as a nation? Are we responsible? As a nation, everybody points to the administration and they point to, you know, ICE and how it's being ran and you know, how it's being run. And so the question becomes, are we responsible? I mean, seriously, when I look at Abby, I don't think she's responsible for some innocent person with a social security number and a future being shot in Maine and their life being taken from them. But it is a fair question for all of us. Which is, what are we doing about it as citizens? What are we doing? I mean, you know, when Kevin Cramer comes on with us, if I didn't ask that question, I wouldn't be doing my job. And he has a staff that listens to this show. And also, he's a pretty bright man, so he knows this question's coming. But what are we doing as a nation to make sure that these don't continue to happen? The thing to keep in mind is we do have an administration that lies to us, and it lies to us a lot. You've got an Olympic swimmer reach down. There's a fleck, a little flake of stuff coming off the reflecting pool in D.C. He gets arrested for creating all the damage of the pool, and he gets threatened with years and years of prison and a huge fine. I mean, that happened, ladies and gentlemen. Then today, photos and images come out of the damage that was done to the reflecting pool by the convoy of vehicles that the president had driving on the pool before they put water in the pool. Now, I don't know about you, but it's pretty much common sense to me that if somebody has a liner on a pool, that you wouldn't drive your car on it, or you might expect damage on it. Well, clearly there was damage on it. Now, are those individuals that drove on it with those limos, are they going to go to prison? Like this Olympic swimmer who bent over and picked a little flake of something out of the reflecting pool. Is the district attorney, what's her name from Fox News that got the appointment? You know the one I'm talking about, ladies and gentlemen. Is she going to charge the driver of the limos? Fair question, I think. We'll ask you that and more when we come back on News and Views. Best thing I can do is tell you where they're at first. 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
18: ABC News, I'm Brian Clark. Inflation slowing a bit in June. The new Consumer Price Index showed prices 3.5% higher compared to a year ago, lower than expected, and down from the 4.2% number in May. But oil prices are going the other way this morning after ramped up attacks in the Middle East over the Strait of Hormuz. Brent crude, the worldwide standard, now hovers about $87 a barrel, and Gas Buddy says we could see a nationwide average of $4 a gallon for gas again in a week. ABC's Rebecca Jarvis says
19: this all comes back to the Strait of Hormuz. It is not returning to the old normal. Fewer ships are moving through there. Just 10 of them crossed through overnight. For reference, during the MOU, when that was happening, you were seeing 70 ships through.
18: New York State's going to say no to new big data centers. The governor is expected to sign an order putting a one-year moratorium on the building of data centers statewide, the first such ban in the country. This is ABC News.
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25: KFGO News, it's sunny, 79 degrees. I'm Nate Cohn. Evacuations are underway for parts of northeastern Minnesota as wildfires continue to burn near the Canadian border in and around the Boundary Waters Canoe Area Wilderness.
26: Nearly 20 people were airlifted to safety from the area, and St. Louis County officials say others have been told to get ready to move out if conditions continue to worsen today. St. Louis County Sheriff Gordon Ramsey says Those in the impacted areas need to be on alert.
1: One of the concerns is that if the winds change and the smoke comes in, it could make evacuation a little more difficult. So please stay alert and stay tuned to us and the Forest Service for what's happening around here.
26: And those fires having an impact on business.
2: Well, there's a lot of scrambling.
26: David Seaton's the owner of Hungry Jack Outfitters, said he was on the phone.

0: of the day yesterday, helping those who had permits to go in, finding other ways of experiencing northern Minnesota.
1: They're not able to do the full wilderness experience, but they still can come to the North Woods and have fun. And as I jokingly coined this morning, Boundary Waters is really more a state of mind than an actual place.
0: There's an air quality alert in effect for northeast Minnesota after those wildfires continue to burn and changing winds in the region.
2: It's reporter Mark Fry. A Carl said Minnesota man is dead after a rollover crash in Kitson County yesterday. The Minnesota State Patrol says the 68-year-old man was traveling west in the Peelin Township around 7:20 last night. That was when he approached a curve and went off the road at high speeds and rolled the vehicle. Troopers say he was not wearing a seatbelt. He has not been identified. More information about that crash is expected to be released later today. An online game popular with young children will pay South Dakota nearly $10 million and implement new protections for young users under a settlement announced by State Attorney General Marty Jackley. Settlement also requires Roblox to implement age verification. The company plans to use facial age estimation software and government-issued IDs to confirm the ages of users. Jackley said the parameters are necessary as child exploitation cases grow in South Dakota and across the country, particularly on a platform where adults have allegedly posed as children to communicate and lure kids into dangerous or criminal activities. He says the settlement is preventative. There have been no charges filed concerning Roblox and child endangerment in South Dakota. South Dakota is the fifth state to settle with Roblox. Combined, the agreements have cost the company about $54 million. Nine other states are suing the company currently. Of the settlement funds, $3.6 million will go to the AG's office, $1 million to the state's Consumer Protection Fund, and $2.6 million to the Internet Crimes Against Children Task Force. That task force responds to tips about potential child exploitation cases, including online offenses and human trafficking investigations. Your forecast from the KFGO Weather Center. Sunny day today, hot and humid. High temperature of 98 degrees. Overnight clear, warm, 72 for the low. It's 78 right now and sunny. 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
6: We have a lot to do today. We've got Kevin Kramer coming on in a little bit. We'll get a chance to visit with him about, you know, what's going on, quite frankly, in the world. You know, what's going on in terms of Iran. We're going to Senator, if your staff is listening right now, tell them to grab a notepad and write it down. We're going to ask you about Iran. We're going to ask you about the Strait of Hormuz. We're going to ask you about your friend, Lindsey Graham, and what he meant to you. We're going to ask you about Maine. Houston. We're going to ask you about Minneapolis, St. Paul. We're going to ask you about places where have been victims of people killed by ICE. Here we are again, right? We're in Maine. And this individual wasn't even the subject of the investigation. They were not even the subject of the investigation. And what was the one consistent thing that these ICE agents had, other than lack of training, other than being fully armed without lack of training, other than being given this complete free run to do as they so desire to do, other than the ability to have the government stick up for you when you did something wrong, other than, how many more other thans do you want? The one thing that they consistently have that we were told they were going to have was body cameras. I mean, we were told that they were going to have body cams. And so what's happening to the ICE agents, what's happening to the administration, what's happening to the whole ICE department that is, the old Kristi Noem department that she had, that where she called the individuals in Minneapolis domestic terrorists. Do you remember that? A man grabbing a woman out, an elderly woman out of a snowbank. He's a domestic terrorist. A man legally carrying a sidearm enclosed, encased, sitting there being called a domestic terrorist and being shot and killed. That man, that's one of them, right? I want to talk about something that we desperately need in this country. And you're going to say, how did you get from one of those to the other? I mean, how did you get from this subject to the other one that you want to talk about? And that's housing. That's one of the things that I want to talk about. And the reason I want to talk about housing is because I believe that we have a huge housing crisis. We have a huge housing expense issue. We have all of those things when it comes to immigration. It's a big part of it. It's a huge part of it. We don't have the people we need to build them. We don't have the people that we need to do the type of work it's required to do to keep up on the demand of the housing. We don't. And if you look at many of the individuals that are out there working their butts off to make sure we do have housing, if you look at those individuals, what do we have? Many of them have in common. They're immigrants. They are. They're immigrants. And so now you're screaming at your radio that, hey, Joel, they're legal immigrants. You don't know that. You don't know that. You don't know that they're completely legal. And so to me, it's just incredibly unfair that we don't recognize that some of the people we are hunting, some of the people that we are killing, are individuals that are adding to our society. In Texas, in that particular case, it was a business that did what I just described. In Maine, we have a man that had a social security number, completely innocent of what he was accused of. And now he's dead. And so they're not going to cooperate with local authorities for the investigation. They're not going to do that, because it isn't in their best interest to do that. They want to be able to fake it. They want to be able to lie about it. They want to be able to just go ahead and make sure that these agents are out there and acting as tough and intimidating and just make people fear them as they take to the streets, no different than what the Nazi soldiers did. I'm sorry. That comparison is completely fair because Stephen Miller wants it to be that comparison. He wants in this administration to make sure that immigrants fear it, that they hide from Americans, that they run and they do whatever they can to just avoid people. That being said, I believe the Stephen Millers of the world are racist. I do. I believe that when they look at killings like this, they think, well, that's a small price to pay. And the sad part is, I'm not calling you a racist. I'm not. That's not what I'm doing. But what I am saying about you is that there are some of you that are listening to me right now who believe this is a small price to pay. And so let me ask you a fair question. How do you defend what happened in Maine? How do you defend it? And here's question number two. Are we in part responsible for it? I mean, is Abby Miller, is Joel Heitkamp, is, I don't know what your name is. I can sit here and look at blank, or I shouldn't say that, anonymous phone numbers. and I could read them off and say, do you feel a level of responsibility for what happened in Maine, for what happened in San Antonio? Is it okay for you to have this happening by government agents? Is it? Or do you want to talk and deflect about something completely different? Other areas that law enforcement is needed, that law enforcement does have to do something, that law enforcement needs to be involved, that we need to have this taken care of? Or do you just want to deflect, or actually talk about how ICE is going out and in some cases killing people? There are people dying in these concentration camps. People are not let in to visit them. You can't go visit a family member in one of those camps. In some cases, you have no idea where they're at. The media has no access to them at all. There are children separated from their parents that are in them. They haven't gone through any level of a trial whatsoever. They haven't had access to an attorney whatsoever in many cases. We just round them up, we incarcerate them, and we put them in a place where hopefully we all forget about them. And the sad part is, ladies and gentlemen, we do forget about them until something like this happens. I can't believe it. I can't believe that you as MAGA supporters would defend Maine. I want you to. I want to find that person that will defend it without deflecting it. I want to find that person that looks at the actions that were taken in Maine and explains to me why those actions were good, fair, and legal actions. That's what I want. I want that person. If you would please call in at 1-800-880-5346, or if you would text in at 35270, please feel free to do that. Our Adventure RV Text Club is open. I mean, you can go ahead and do just that. Says Joel, want to hear consistent thing about these people that get killed by ICE? They do not conform to what the officers are saying. Really? Really? This individual was screaming as they pulled him from the car, "I was trying to stop. I was trying to stop." The individual that was accosted in Minneapolis was an individual that was taking a woman out of a snowbank. That's what he was doing. I mean, in what way are they not? Are you going to use Renee Good as the example? Man, her wheels were turned this way and she was attacking the law enforcement with her vehicle. There is plenty of evidence that shows that's not true, but I don't want to debate that. If you believe that she was trying to kill an officer with her vehicle, go ahead and believe that. I don't bring up the Good case a lot because even though I believe that she wasn't attacking an officer with her vehicle, it shouldn't be that debate. It should be the debate of why the officer shot her, why he felt empowered to shoot her. And that's just one example. Why did the officer in Maine feel empowered to shoot that man? And what information are we as the public going to get? Those are fair questions. And one that we need to ask ourselves the most is, are we responsible? Let's get to the weather cave and find what Too Tall Tom has for us. Tom?
7: Good morning. Temperature started off in the 60s and 70s, a clear sky, and it looks like a nice, mostly sunny day today. 90s and some places breaking 100 degrees for a high. Notable exceptions will be northeastern Minnesota near Lake Superior, where 80s will be the rule. Heat headlines in effect for a good part of the region as well today and into the evening tonight. Some places continuing as well into tomorrow. There will be a chance for a couple of showers and thunderstorms entering northwest North Dakota this evening and spreading eastward, mainly along the international border and northward tonight, and perhaps in some places into tomorrow, maybe far northern Minnesota as well. But the rest of the region will feature a clear sky overnight and a mostly sunny day tomorrow. Humidity will be a little bit lower, But looking at lows in the 60s and 70s tonight, 80s, 90s, even some places as you go further south, near 100 degrees yet again for tomorrow. And Thursday again, looks like a lot of 90s, some places around or above 100. The far, far north will probably only be in the mid-80s to near 90, but it will be a nice warm day across a good part of the region. Shower and thunderstorm chances held to a minimum thanks to high pressure. There are some indications that by Saturday night there could be a couple of passing showers and thunderstorms here and there, but certainly nothing to get all excited about right now. Tom's Town of the Day, Spiritwood, North Dakota, predicted high 97. I'm meteorologist Tom Szymanski from the News and Views Regional Weather Cave.
6: In Alex Petty's case, he was an ICU nurse who treated veterans. He was shot and killed on January 24th by ICE agents, by federal immigration agents. Now, he was aiding a woman shoved to the ground by an immigration agent. He got pushed to the ground himself, and he and others got into that physical skirmish. You know, as anyone, I think, would, who's getting the crap beat out of them. Period. You know, and what you see is a federal agent seen on the video removing a handgun from Preddy's waistband moments before he was fatally killed. For you gun supporters out there, defend that. We'll visit some more right after this.
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0: There's a really interesting text message before I go to the phone call we have sitting here waiting. It says, Joel, I think the best way to put it into perspective is, if these were police officers, would that person still be alive? That's a wonderful text, and one for me to ask myself. If these were police officers, would that individual still be alive? I think the answer to that is absolutely yes. I don't know what answer you have, but I think it's absolutely yes. Bob, you are on News and Views. Go ahead, Bob.
1: Morning, Joel.
0: Morning.
1: You brought up housing and how we need all these illegals here to build these houses. Well, if we round them all up and get them out of here, we won't need as much housing.
0: Is that really your point, Bob? That's what you believe?
1: Absolutely. This country is being invaded. We let 30 million into this country. We have no idea who they are, where they are. And Bob, yeah, sometimes you're going to have bad things happen to good people, but the cat's out of the bag. We've got to handle this.
0: So you're okay with what happened in Maine?
1: It's not that I'm okay with it, but I'm willing to accept it.
0: Well, you're not the one dead. It isn't your family member that's dead.
1: I follow the law. I want rob a bank, and then if I got caught 30 years later after being a model citizen, not have consequences?
0: Bob, what did the kid in Maine do? He's a kid to me, but what did he do? You say you follow the law. What did he do to break the law?
1: We don't know yet. It is too early to speculate.
0: But it's not too early to speculate. You can find
1: out.
0: Oh, Bob.
1: Now you're dodging you're not even.
0: Let me ask you this.
1: You're not even bringing up my point.
0: Do you really believe that ICE and the federal government is going to share the information with the public? Because they won't do that in Minneapolis-St. Paul. They won't do that.
1: I believe this federal administration is far more transparent than the last one we had. And they're the ones that let all these people in.
0: Okay. Thanks, Bob. There's no way you could justify the killing of this man in Maine. There's absolutely no way you can do that. I struggle with how Juan Sebastian Guerrero is an individual that was issued a Social Security card. He was identified by his neighbor as a 26-year-old husband and father from Colombia. He was shot and killed, as you know, in Maine, while officers were conducting a traffic stop. The Department of Homeland Security said in a statement issued nearly 12 hours before the incident, the Department of Homeland Security said the federal agent fired his weapon, fearing for public safety, as the victim attempted to flee the scene. The department did not share details on why the officer believed he was a public safety risk. Also, there is evidence out there that the whole question of whether he tried to flee the scene is not accurate. There are cameras other than, of course, we don't have body cameras. Now, Maine Senator Angus King, who you've heard on this show before, said Jero was not the target of the immigration operation. While the Maine Immigrants' Rights Coalition Jero was authorized to work in the U.S. and had been issued a Social Security number. I mean, what more? You're saying he's here illegally. You're saying that, and let me ask you a question. Let's say that I get a bunch of guys and I get some vests and I get some masks. And we all hop in some Suburbans or some Tahoes or some Expeditions, and we don't mark them, okay? And what we do is we travel the streets and we encircle you, or we're about to have you completely encircled. Would you take off?

0: I mean, would you take off? Would you flee the scene? Would you try to get away? You don't know who's in those Suburbans. You don't know what's going on. I mean, is it fair and reasonable to ask whether or not you would flee that scene? And when I say flee, I just mean try to get away. Flee means that you're doing something wrong, or at least it has that connotation. It doesn't necessarily with me, but for some of you, it might. Would you attempt to leave that scene? I think the reasonable answer is yes. I think it would be. And I think it's incredibly arrogant to say that you're willing to pay that price. You're willing to have that happen. That's because it didn't happen to you. And it didn't happen to one of your family members. That's why. Bob's comments would be completely different if it was his wife laying in that street dying. 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
4: It's sunny, 80 degrees now at 9:30 from the KFGO News Center. I'm Nate Cohn. 25-year-old Fargo man is in the Grand Forks County Jail and facing charges of fleeing and drug possession after a pursuit on U.S. Highway 2. Court documents say 25-year-old Elijah Bellegarde fled state patrol troopers near Larimore at speeds greater than 100 miles an hour after an attempted traffic stop. Bellegarde later stopped just before Niagara and exited the vehicle along with two women passengers and a baby. Passengers allegedly told troopers that Bellegarde began to flee because the passengers refused to switch seats with him. One of the other passengers agreed to switch seats later, so he stopped the vehicle. Bellegarde later admitted to troopers he was the driver of the SUV. Troopers say they learned that Bellegarde was wanted in Fargo for charges of aggravated assault, domestic violence, and felony restraint. He allegedly told troopers he got scared and fled because he knew he had a warrant in Fargo and couldn't go to jail. He also said the women in the car told him that they had to flee because they had things they wanted to hide in the car and they were worried about losing the baby. Troopers say they searched the SUV and found drugs and drug paraphernalia. They also say Bellegarde failed a field sobriety test and refused to take a urine test. He was arrested for driving under the influence of drugs and fleeing officers. And as 16 wildfires continue to burn in the Superior National Forest, the decision has been made to close the Boundary Waters Canoe Area Wilderness. Acting Forest Supervisor Drew Stroberg says staffing issues are among the reasons for the decision.
5: For us to clear out the rest of the Boundary Waters, if it's not already closed, given our current staffing levels, that would take us about a week. That means we would have teams of two in a canoe going through lake by lake, checking each of the campsites to make sure that nobody was there. And if we encounter people, to let them know they need to vacate the area.
4: Stroberg says all permits through Friday will be canceled. Their intent is to keep the closure as short as possible. 17 people were airlifted out of the Boundary Waters during the evacuation process. Closures have created uncertainty for businesses that rely on the Boundary Water tourism season. David Seaton owns Hungry Jack Outfitters in Grand Marais.
6: We don't know how long this closure will last. I think that's an important concept for people to understand, is that while right now it is finite through the 17th, it's possible it could go on, but it might just be done on the 17th, and then everything's good to go as planned.
4: Seaton says he's been working with those who had permits in the Boundary Waters for this week to try and make other plans for them to enjoy the outdoors in Minnesota. And into the KFGO Weather Center now for a look at the KFGO Weather Center forecast. Sunny day today, hot and humid, a high temperature of 90 degrees. KFGO meteorologist Tom Szymanski expecting clear conditions overnight, warm, low temperature of 72. Tomorrow, mostly sunny, turning less humid, a high of 95 degrees. It's 80 degrees now and sunny. Nate Cohn, News Radio, KFGO.
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0: I want to get this out there and says, Joel, my challenge to you is to take on Bob's assertion that we wouldn't need so many houses if we didn't have so many illegals. Would that be the solution? Would it be that simple? Somebody said. I want to get through some of these text messages at our Adventure RV text club. And of course, you're always free to give us a call. It's that simple. If you dial 1-800-880-5346, you know, that's all brought to you by the Northwest Tire phone line. So go ahead and do that here in our Gunderson's Jewelers studio. Somebody says, as a woman, you bet that if I'm being circled by vehicles and people I don't know, I'm leaving the scene. I'm finding the nearest police station. Okay, I'm sitting here with a young woman she's not that young anymore. How's that feel?
1: That's fine.
0: The guy.
1: That's fine.
0: Okay, here's where
1: I'm
0: we got in the fight
1: 30.
0: Today. You want it? Really?
1: Yeah.
0: Yeah. The guy that got flipped by the bison in the park, right?
1: There's photos of him. Nailed it.
0: It's the same age I am, but he's a year older. And I'm like, he looks, if that's the way we look when we're 65, then by God, you know.
1: You don't have like a foot long beard though, which helps.
0: That's white. So, yeah. Okay. But you're a woman.
1: Right.
0: You're traveling down the road and you get encircled by all of these vehicles. What's your natural instinct?
1: To not stop. And granted, I will say I have privilege because I'm not a person of color. I think in this day and age, people of color are more afraid. But if I was getting surrounded by unmarked vehicles, I would get on the phone with police and say, hey, I'm getting surrounded by unmarked vehicles. What do I do? Because I don't know, because I wouldn't want to stop. I would be afraid that they're ICE trying to kill me or someone else. But and I get the person's perspective of I haven't done anything wrong. None of these people have, in my opinion. And I do have an advantage, again, the privilege of not being a person of color, but I've seen unmarked police cars, like the undercover police cars, but then they turn their lights on. If they want you to pull over, they will turn your lights on, and that's how you know that they're police. The ICE agents...
0: Well, they're not wearing a mask.
1: Right, and they still have a uniform on if they got out of the vehicle. But I'm pulling over if there's an unmarked vehicle with lights, if there's a police car with lights, because that's what you know to do. If it's an unmarked car, I don't know who's in that car. I don't know what they have.
0: Right.
1: White privilege, give me a break. We do have white privilege. We 100% have white privilege. Oh, someone texted that in. We do. ICE agents are going after people of color.
0: And we're using housing as an example. I don't know how often you stay in hotels, but I can tell you this. I stay in hotels a lot, and many of the people that take care of those hotels are first-generation Americans. You know, one could assume that maybe one or two is here illegally. I don't know. I don't know. Neither do you. I know this. In many cases, I don't speak their language. I don't know if they speak my language, but they don't.

0: because it was close to us. And they were on stilts that any other person with a brain, I'm not talking about normal sheetrock, hey, we got to do the ceiling kind of stilts. I'm talking about get you up in the air kind of stilts. And we went in, we were listening to Hispanic polka music, and it was just awesome. It was. Went in, they didn't speak our language. They didn't. If they did, they didn't want to speak our language. And the language that was coming through their boombox was not a language that I understood. But I know this. They had a skill, man. They had a skill. And they were not white. Understand that as well. They weren't white. Let's get to Ed. Ed, you're on News and Views. Go ahead, Ed.
1: Joel, very good morning to you. neither being either side of the political agenda here, but the tactics used lately with apprehending people or questioning people are entirely, entirely wrong. I think people out in Radio Land should look at the word and definition tactics. Mussolini, Hitler, Putin, this is how they handle things over there. Not in the United States of America. I feel for these people. And thank you for your time, Joel.
0: You bet. Thank you, Ed. Thanks for your call. Tactics is fair. And for people who say, gee, nice analogy, Joel, trying to compare this to Nazi Germany, I'd like to think that that comparison is way off. I'd like to think that that comparison is completely inappropriate. I'd like to think that all it was used for was to get you thinking about how far this could go and how far it went in other countries. That being said, I don't see media getting access to these camps. I don't. I don't see media getting to go in there. I don't see family members getting to go in there. I don't see access to any of these camps. We don't know what the conditions are. We don't know how many innocent people there are in those. We don't know whether or not they're getting access to legal representation. In fact, many of the cases we're hearing are all negative. So I feel completely comfortable saying that as a country, we are using tactics that other countries have used before, countries that weren't decent about it. Bob, you're on News and Views. Go ahead, Bob.
2: Yes, thank you for taking my call. And I am a different Bob than this other one.
0: Okay.
2: It makes me wonder if those people have ever set eyes on the Declaration of Independence, the Constitution, or even the Federalist Papers, and then they spew this, you know, I mean, I don't know how to refer to it other than just ignorance. It's just amazing to me.
0: Yeah. I think what's the most amazing is how we forget our own past, right? I mean, you've got a president
2: whose
0: mother was an immigrant. You've got a president who married two individuals that didn't get their citizenship until after he married them. You know, we had a debate the other day, Bob. One of my family members said, you know, I'm half Norwegian. And I said, you're not. You're three quarters German and a quarter Norwegian, because our grandma Berg was German. Our grandpa Berg was Norwegian. And she didn't realize that. And the point is, everyone sitting around there was Americans because we had developed into Americans. My great-grandma Lingen spoke German. I mean, that's what she spoke. My dad understood German because he lived with my great grandma Lingen. It's Bob. I think we just forget about where we came from.
2: Well, a lot of people do. I'm only a second generation, say, American. You know, my grandparents on my dad's side, they came from Norway. I still have relatives in Norway. You know, that are. And then let's get back this ICE guys, you know, it's the same as the Gestapo in Germany, and nobody wants to use that word.
0: Well, you get called on American.
2: That is what it is.
0: Trust me, I just got called on American by a bunch of text messages, Bob. So I'm glad to have somebody point out to me that this could happen in our country. Let's get back to the phone lines and let's get to Rich.

0: Richard, you're on News and Views, Richard.
1: Thank you. I missed part of your program this morning, but you're talking about what happens if you get surrounded by people that you don't know. What happened? What did the teenage boys in Fargo do this weekend?
0: I don't know. Maybe I'm missing something from the news, Richard. So inform me.
1: Well, there was a they were left a party and they were followed by a fellow, and they tried to outrun him, and it turned out they ran. They had an accident out there in Fargo. I'm sure it was Fargo, but they had an accident because they didn't know who was following them and who was chasing them. And what's your first thing to do? You flight or fight?
0: Mm-hmm.
1: And they decided to flight, and then they had an accident.
0: Yeah, I'm looking at the report right now on our home base on KFGO.com. The two juveniles have been arrested and multiple stolen handguns have been recovered in connection to a burglary at the Outdoorsman last week. So I see that the article that you're talking about. My point...
1: I think that's a different article.
0: Well, I don't think so. But maybe I'm wrong,
1: okay.
0: Bob, but or not Bob. It's stuck in my head now.
1: Charles, whatever you want to call me.
0: Okay. Okay, good, Richard. But here's my point. These individuals know that they did something wrong if they stole these handguns, right? I understand that. But making sure they know they're being stopped by law enforcement without masks on. To me, the most intimidating thing in the world would be having individuals come forth with you to you without masks on. And I do know this about the Fargo Police Force. They wear body cameras. That's not debatable. That's not something that, we say we're going to wear them, but we're not. They wear body cams. And so they know what they're doing is going to be watched, which to me is a good thing. If I was a police officer, I would want those on. So if somebody accused me of something and I knew that I was adhering to the training and the policies that are set forth, I could say, look, here's what actually happened. In the case of ICE agents, they don't have them put them on. And so we can afford pretty much everything, but we can't afford instantly to get ICE agents in body cams. That isn't going to sell, Richard.
1: Well, we've been giving them body cams for 2 years now, and they still haven't got them. That's just an excuse.
0: Yep.
1: It's just like when you want to investigate, know what goes on. Well, they can't give you the information because they're investigating. But this administration won't cooperate with local administrations.
0: Yeah.
1: So that's the sad thing in our country, and I agree. I agree with you that this is not America. This is things that have been done in Nazi Germany and Italy, and it's still same things are done in were done in Hungary until just a few months ago.
0: Yep. Thank you, Richard. Appreciate the call. Let's get to the weather cave and find out what this Too Tall Tom Szymanski has.
2: Good morning. Temperature started off in the 60s and 70s, a clear sky, and it looks like a nice, mostly sunny day today. 90s and some places breaking 100 degrees for a high. Notable exceptions will be northeastern Minnesota near Lake Superior, where 80s will be the rule. Heat headlines in effect for a good part of the region as well today and into the evening tonight. Some places continuing as well into tomorrow. There will be a chance for a couple of showers and thunderstorms entering northwest North Dakota this evening and spreading eastward, mainly along the international border and northward tonight, and perhaps in some places into tomorrow, maybe far northern Minnesota as well. But the rest of the region will feature a clear sky overnight and a mostly sunny day tomorrow. Humidity will be a little bit lower, but looking at lows in the 60s and 70s tonight, 80s, 90s, even some places as you go further south, near 100 degrees yet again for tomorrow. And Thursday again, looks like a lot of 90s, some places around or above 100. The far, far north will probably only be in the mid-80s to near 90, but it will be a nice warm day across a good part of the region. Shower and thunderstorm chances held to a minimum thanks to high pressure. There are some indications that by Saturday night, there could be a couple of passing showers and thunderstorms here and there, but certainly nothing to get all excited about right now. Tom's Town of the Day, Spiritwood, North Dakota, predicted high 97. I'm meteorologist Tom Szymanski from the News and Views Regional Weather Cave.
0: Thank you, Tom. I'm watching a hearing at the Capitol right now where two Supreme Court justices, one conservative, one liberal, are testifying that they're asking Congress for more security funding as the court increases threats. It's kind of interesting, isn't it? I mean, they want security funding because they feel threatened. Gee. But there is no privilege, right? Stick around. More coming your way here on News and Views.
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0: We didn't get into sugar and what's happening in the sugar industry with Mexican sugar coming into the U.S. there's a lot of places we can go with that ever after just having a conversation about deportation and killings. One could argue a murder that just happened in Maine. Dane, you're on News and Views. Go ahead, Dane. All right, Dane, you lost your shot. Jim, you're on News and Views. Go ahead, Jim.
10: Good morning, Joel.
0: Morning to you.
10: This whole subject is about hate, which is another name for Donald Trump, in my opinion. As far as ICE behavior, Donald Trump said, can we shoot protesters in the legs? He also said they're poisoning our bloodlines. I believe he resurrected old hate left over from the Civil War, and he built on that to where we are today.
0: It's
10: all about hate.
0: I had somebody...
10: The Charlie Kirk religion, part of it was to make fun of others, and there is no honest religion in the world that condones making fun of others.
0: Yeah. I saw something,
10: religion,
0: Jim, I saw something that made sense to me, you know, as you try to figure this out, what you're talking about. And somebody said that a lot of those supporters that I'm trying to figure out and you're trying to figure out are individuals that are not concerned about what he can do to the country. They're concerned about and they're happy about what he'll do to their enemies. And I thought, you know, Jim, there's a lot of truth to that. There's people that they hate. And if he's making the people that they hate's life hell, then it's a good day for them.
10: Joel, there's also a brainwash. The experts have studied it. And the Trump right-wing brainwash, and the experts have said, if you tell them they're wrong, you only make it worse. I have encountered this in my own life with people I know.
0: Okay. Jim, thanks for the call. I'm not going to have time for any more phone calls right now, even though they're stacked up. I want to get to some of these. Somebody said that the thing about the two boys was a different story. And so we'll dig into that on the break a little bit. Somebody said also the big ugly bill gave all that money to ICE. They should be equipped by now with body cameras. Another one. It was a different article that Richard was talking about. Another one. My grandma went to Germany speaking to a German speaking school in the 1930s and didn't hear talk of assimilation. MAGAs are traitors to their own roots. I was always disappointed that Grandma Lingen made Dad speak nothing but English in front of her, because I'd love to know how to speak German, and it could have passed down through generations. But that wasn't the way it was then. It wasn't. These were immigrants. And know that as well.
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23: ABC News, I'm Brian Clark. Different states are taking different approaches to large data centers that power AI. New York's Governor Kathy Hochul signing a one-year moratorium on construction of data centers in the state. She wants to study the impacts on power grids and the environment. But Louisiana is allowing Meta to more than double the size of its data center in Richland Parish. Governor Jeff Landry says there are significant economic impacts.
24: It's going to create 7,500 construction jobs, more than 1,000 permanent high-paying jobs, nearly 1,900 additional indirect jobs.
23: American consumers got an inflation breather last month. The consumer price index showed year-to-year inflation at 3.5%, lower than expected, but food costs were higher. Tomatoes up 24%. Supreme Court Justices Elena Kagan and Amy Coney Barrett testifying today on Capitol Hill. They're asking Congress for more money on Supreme Court security for both the court building and the justices. This is ABC News.
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28: KFGO News, it's sunny and 81 degrees at 10:02. I'm Nate Cohen. Two juveniles have been arrested and multiple stolen handguns have been recovered in connection to a burglary at the Outdoorsman last week. Fargo police say surveillance video taken early last Thursday morning shows a stolen SUV backing into the entrance of the sporting goods store. Two suspects went inside, shattered a display case, and put a total of 16 handguns into bags. Police say the entire incident lasted only about a minute. Police say the suspects abandoned the stolen vehicle near the scene and fled in a second stolen vehicle that was staged nearby. Detectives used a cell phone left behind at the scene, blood on broken glass fragments, and other evidence to identify several juveniles as suspects within hours of the crime. Metro Area Street Crimes Unit stopped a vehicle Friday afternoon. A 14-year-old boy was arrested. Officers found four of the stolen handguns in the boy's backpack. Later that day, investigators served search warrants at two different residences. Four more stolen guns were recovered. A 15-year-old boy was arrested. Both teens are being held for burglary, theft of a motor vehicle and firearms, and unlawful possession of a firearm by a minor. Joe Lear, News Radio, KFGO. Fargo police say that investigation is still active. Officers are working to find the remaining missing guns. Anyone with information is being asked to contact the Fargo Police Department. And a Minnesota state lawmaker says Governor Tim Walz is taking credit for a housing proposal that he did not work on. Last week, Governor Walz announced $40 million in funding to provide housing assistance to 11,000 households. Republican Representative Spencer Igo says credit should go to Republicans and Democrats who worked to pass the bill.
1: It just felt very ungenuine and unfair to not give credit to the legislators from both sides of the aisle that worked together. And when we passed the bill that this money is in, was the most bipartisan housing bill in state history.
28: Governor's statement says he proposed the idea of this assistance following Operation Metro Surge. Igo says the bill is much larger than that, and it took legislators from both sides of the aisle to pass the funding during the last legislative session. And the Boundary Waters Canoe Area Wilderness is closed until further notice because of ongoing wildfires in the Superior National Forest. Acting Forest Supervisor Drew Stroberg says one of the reasons for the closure was to avoid any search and rescues, which would need to be done by plane.
2: The Beaver Airplanes, they've been heavily involved in the firefighting effort. So if we need to divert them to search and rescue, that's taking away that critical resource for us to be able to fight fire.
28: Stroberg says the hope is that the closure will be short. 17 people were airlifted out of the Boundary Waters as the Forest Service worked to clear out the area. Your forecast from the KFGO Weather Center, a sunny day today, pleasantly hot and humid. High temperature of 98 degrees, clear and warm overnight, dropping down to a low of 72 as we work into tomorrow. Mostly sunny, turning less humid, dropping down to a low of 95. Thursday, mostly sunny, 97. Right now, it's 81 degrees and sunny. Nate Cohn, News Radio, KFGO.
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0: 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With us right now is the Honorable United States Senator Kevin Cramer. 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
7: Good to be with you, Joel. Thank you. I missed you. I heard you were in Medora, and I missed you, unfortunately. But, wow, what a couple of days that was.
0: Yeah, it was absolutely amazing. I saw your piece with J-Mart, and great piece. It was good to see all those folks coming.
7: Well, it was kind of cool, wasn't it? And you know Jonathan pretty well. I know he speaks highly of you, by the way, and I know he joins your show occasionally, but he likes little states. Let's face it, he likes the Midwest, but he tried this new format with three knuckleheads instead of just one at a time, and I think it worked out pretty well for him. Actually.
0: Yeah, I compliment him because he walks past the makeup room. So, I want to ask you about this, Senator, and I want to give you a chance to comment. You lost a friend.
7: Sure.
0: You lost Lindsey Graham, a man who evolved, changed, and one that was not the man that I knew back in the John McCain days, but certainly the man that he became in the Trump era. But, you know, to me, I know he's your friend, so you have my sympathies.
7: Yeah, no, I appreciate that, Joel. And what's interesting, he was my friend, and we were pretty tight. But Lindsey cut such a broad swath that there are probably 90 of the 99 that would say he was one of their better friends in the Senate, and I think that'd be accurate, actually. So we're all very sad, obviously, about it. I'm personally very sad about it. But the gap that he leaves is going to have to be filled by a whole bunch of people, not just one. I don't think there's another one member who cuts such a broad swath. And by the way, those are the intricacies of so many different things, from geopolitics and intelligence and defense to the budget process itself. So miss him a lot today. His sister is going to be sworn in, you know, as his temporary replacement, which I applaud the governor for making that call and doing it that way. And it honors Lindsay, and she's more than confident to fill the void for sure.
0: Do you think he died of natural causes?
7: Yeah, I do. I'm quite confident of that after hearing, you know, from doctors and the sort of the in-house, if you will, specialists here. I do think that, but like, you know, the question prompts, it's hard not to imagine other possibilities given that he literally had a target put on him by the government of Iran.
0: Mm-hmm.
7: He had a pretty significant security detail for an individual member.
0: Yeah. Yeah. But I mean, as much traveling as he did abroad, you know, it seems to me they sure could have done that sooner if that was their goal. I want to ask you about the war in Iran. You know, we've been told many times that it's over, it's done. And yet every time it turns out to not be true. When it comes to the administration now, the president is saying that we are going to be in control of the Strait of Hormuz, and we are going to charge a 20% fee to anyone that goes through it other than American ships. Your take on that?
7: Yeah, I wouldn't mind being in control of it. I'm not too crazy about a toll. It's just out of our, well, I'm not even sure it's legal, quite honestly, Joel, but it's also out of our culture and our geopolitical best interest. Sure, it's costing a lot to police the Strait of Hormuz, and we're bearing the brunt of that cost. And I think part of what the president's doing is sending a signal to the others that benefit from free trade through the Strait of Hormuz to, hey, you know, you step up and help in some way here. You have every reason in the world to do so. But we also have to admit that the current conflict is a result of our stepping in and trying to discipline Iran. And we just haven't built the case, evidently, with our allies. So I think a little bit of this is typical Trump posturing. So we'll see how it turns out. But I do think we've been quite successful in knocking out several of the capabilities recently of Iran to even continue to be a bother in the Strait of Hormuz. But I'm hoping, and I know we might want to get into some of the NATO summit issues, that was complex, to say the least. But I think in the long run, our better move is to negotiate an alliance that feels secure enough to open the Strait of Hormuz the way it's always been open. And
0: that's so another former colleague of yours, now Secretary of State Marco Rubio, is saying that the goal to get out of the war in Iran now is to return things back to normal and to return things the way they were vis-a-vis the Strait of Hormuz. Why did we get into it if the goal here was to have it be the way it was when we found it?
7: Well, I think Marco's talking about the Strait of Hormuz probably, but with regard to Iran itself, we don't want to go back to the way things were, where Iran was building an arsenal and committing that arsenal to the annihilation of Israel to the west, intercontinental ballistic missiles capable of hitting France and London, all of the not just a nuisance or a problem child, but serious national security and international security issues. So you know, the wiping out their capability to produce a nuclear weapon obviously remained, it was and remains a goal. Obviously, wiping out their ability to launch missiles intercontinentally and develop even longer range missiles, all of those things are still issues that we need to make sure they never have. But I think in terms of going back to the way it was before, my hope would be, and I think Marco's, I'll see Marco here in a little bit, but I think the Secretary of State's mission and the administration's is to create a region that is more stabilized, not just by American might, but by the relationship between countries like Saudi Arabia, UAE, and Israel, and other Arab states. Probably better said is more Arab states becoming part of that community of the civilized, if you will. But they're feeling a little insecure as well, and they've become the target of the retaliation, as you know.
0: Senator, I was told a year ago that any capacity that Iran has at nuclear weaponry was done, that the bunker-busting bomb, in effect, ended whatever capacity they had, that the Obama administration and NATO's inspection plan was doing nothing but empowering Iran to have nuclear weaponry, which, you know, you and I are, have no doubt, I'm sure we're separate on. I'm a NATO supporter and believer. That being said, I was told that the bunker-busting bomb ended it. And I was told that the war was over. And I was told that a deal was cut. And I was told, I keep getting told things that it turns out to be a lie. Why should I trust anything in regards to Iran's capabilities or in regards to this war if I'm going to be lied to every day?
7: Well, I don't know that you're being lied to every day, but I do know this, that you understand one truth that you've stated and that I think I agree with. You and I probably agree on that, is that what you can't trust is Iran. And I think our president has a tendency to see all leaders through the lens of a rational, negotiated, sort of a transactional leader. And clearly with the regime in Iran, that is not true. They are religious zealots that have a philosophy and a doctrine and a theology that supersedes even their own self-preservation in many cases. Having said that, the elimination, if you will, the annihilation of their capabilities to develop a nuclear weapon were certainly true for the moment, but as they started trying to reconstitute their military, clearly they didn't learn their lesson. And I think that's one of those things where, quite honestly, President Trump fails to understand their commitment to that, and thought certainly any rational leader is going to, get the point here, and hope that at some point the Arab nations in the neighborhood and Israel would eventually, remove from below the surface some of that, the enhanced nuclear capabilities and the uranium that's been enriched and those kinds of things. That clearly wasn't going to happen. They were never going to let people in to do that. And so, another wave was required of it. So I do think there's been a little bit of naivety at some point on Iran's persistence here. But I also have no doubt, and I don't think that any of us should, that we are capable of taking them out completely if that's what's required. And they seem to be signaling that that's what's required.
0: Do you believe that the Trump administration thought through this war, that they were ready for the Strait of Hormuz to be shut down, that they just simply weren't looking at this as though it was something as easy as Venezuela, and that they never did their homework when it came to the Strait of Hormuz? Do you believe that?
7: I think that there are many people in the Trump administration who knew the ramifications of this. I think the president himself thought it would be easier. Again, it goes back to what I said earlier, that I think he has a tendency to put every leader sort of in the same culture, and not every leader is. And their inability or their lack of willingness to even negotiate in good faith at all is superseded by their deep religious belief that they need to wipe out Israel and all.
0: And I know that, Senator, you said that, and I don't dispute that. You're right. I don't dispute how evil Iran can be. But my question is, and my belief is, they didn't do their homework in understanding the Strait of Hormuz and what this might do to the world economy, the U.S. economy, and to the empowerment of Iran, to the point where now the government in Iran feels more powerful than what it did before we started. And so, the what happened here with the Strait of Hormuz, do you think they thought that through?
7: I think several did. I think the president made the calculated decision in his mind that the Strait of Hormuz would never become that big of a problem because we would so weaken Iran. And we have, Joel. One thing we have to be crystal clear about, and you alluded to sort of toward the end of your statement, that they feel more emboldened. They may feel like they have a certain leverage point, but they are not more capable. They're much less capable, and they're learning that less now. I mean, we've hit over 300 sites in the last 3 days, and to think that they even had 300 more sites can launch missiles from or weapons from or drones. It's a testament to just how much capability they did have in terms of volumes and how much capability we have to take it out. I think that the possibility of the Strait of Hormuz becoming a problem was certainly testified to the president, but I think he thought that we could wipe them out so badly that they wouldn't even try. But they did. And I also think, quite honestly, he's been somewhat naive in thinking that the other Arab states in the region were going to step in, especially after they became victims of retaliation. And again, a miscalculation, I think, of the region. And even our frenemies, I call them frenemies. I don't tend to call them allies. But those that want to be part of the Abraham Accords, those that want, and I talk to enough of these leaders to know, they always just need one more assurance from the United States, one more, something or other from the United States, and then they'll join the community, so to speak. And I don't want to understate the tough neighborhood, and I do think that tends to be the case.
0: Senator, with the time that we've been allotted, I don't want to miss the opportunity to ask you this, which is, are you as disgusted by what happened in Maine and what the ICE agents did as much of my audience is?
7: I'm not as familiar with it. I heard some of it this morning, some people talking about it this morning, so I don't know a lot about it. My understanding is that there was a shooting or a death by an ICE agent with somebody in Maine, and that's about all I can tell you. I don't know much more about it, but I would say this about ICE in general. One of the things that would tremendously help ICE would be if states and local law enforcement would cooperate with ICE and turn over illegal immigrants
0: Senator, everybody agrees with that. Everybody agrees if we could work together. But
7: I wish so.
0: You are a United States senator. I'm not calling you a liar. I truly am not. But how in the world couldn't your staff or anyone have briefed you on what has happened in Maine? I mean, the world has seen it. I mean, how could you not know about it?
7: Well, that's, if you walked up for a morning in my shoes, you'd understand how you could not know it. The way I saw it was on the elliptical this morning without sound. I saw it sort of flashing across the TV screen. But that literally, since then, it's back to back to back to back to back. And so that's not unusual at all to miss something that's happening.
0: With the time, are we negotiating a deal with Mexico? I only have a minute here that we have been allotted to allow more sugar into the U.S.
7: Well, if we are, shame on us, because a couple of us are pushing really, really hard against that type of thing. In fact, we'd rather see more push on Mexico than not even cheat, much less a new negotiated legal deal that would push more sugar into the United States. I mean, sugar is having a hard enough problem just as a product on the shelves without having to make it harder on our own farmers.
0: Okay.
7: So I don't know, but I'd rather also like to get to more negotiating with the other North American country, and that is Canada, because our supply chain is so intricate with theirs that we just need to get to that deal and finish it up quickly, as far as I'm concerned. By that deal, I mean an extension of USMCA and improvements to
0: the
7: relationship.
0: The clock's got us. Senator, always good to talk to you. Thanks for your time.
7: My pleasure. Thanks, Joel.
0: You bet. United States Senator Kevin Cramer. Let's get to Rusty Halverson and get our farm and market report.
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8: You can get out and scout fields. 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If you see that, they're the sclerotinia white mold. 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They start off as a sclerotia. Then they grow into these little mushrooms that literally explode and shoot spores all over through your soybean field. So if you've got areas that have historically had some white mold, I would scout there and look for the mushrooms. If you say, well, I didn't used to have this problem 30 years ago, it's probably because you ran a cultivator. And if you're on a cultivator timely, you can wipe out sclerotinia white mold, but not many folks cultivate anymore. So that is something to think about, how our practices have changed over the years. Now, if you want to protect your soybean crop, it's going to take multiple applications of fungicide at this stage every 2 to 3 weeks, probably 3 weeks, we're going to spray another fungicide that is white mold specific, and that will do a pretty decent job holding it back. But there's just a lot of management practices throughout the season that can influence how well you do controlling sclerotinia white mold.
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0: I want to rifle through as many of these text messages as I can. Joel Heitkamp, your host, Abby Miller, your producer. A couple of these. Let's do one first. Says Kramer claims he knows little to nothing about the Maine killing. Lying putts. Another one. Kramer is a bootlicker that ducks all questions, another one. He's always ducking the tough questions, another one. Kramer sounds really out of touch. You should hear the way he talks on another radio show. He sounds completely different, and I change that because I don't like to say other radio shows. Another one. Kramer sure doesn't know much. Another one. They are killing people and detaining little children. He doesn't see that when he's on the elliptical in the morning. Another one. Senator Kramer is just another bootlicking yes man. Totally unacceptable, and listening to him just shows how spineless he really is. Disgusting. Maybe another one. Maybe ask him why ICE isn't using cameras. Another one. He's a liar. Come on, Joel. Call it like it is. Quit coddling him. We'll be back with more right after this.
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28: It's 83 degrees and sunny in Fargo Moorhead. From the KFGO News Center, I'm Nate Cohen. Two juveniles have been arrested and multiple stolen handguns have been recovered in connection to a burglary at the Outdoorsman last week. Fargo police say a stolen SUV backed into the entrance of the sporting goods store. Two suspects went inside and shattered a display case and put a total of 16 handguns into bags. The entire burglary lasted 1 minute. Police say the suspects abandoned the stolen vehicle and fled in a second stolen vehicle that was staged nearby. Detectives used a cell phone left behind at the scene and other evidence to quickly identify several juveniles as suspects. Police stopped a vehicle Friday afternoon and a 14-year-old was arrested. Officers found four of the stolen handguns in that boy's backpack later that afternoon. Investigators served several search warrants and four more handguns were recovered. Officers also arrested a 15-year-old boy. Both teens are being held for burglary and theft of a motor vehicle and firearms and unlawful possession of a firearm by a minor. Police are working to recover those remaining stolen guns. A Carlstead, Minnesota man is dead after a rollover crash in Kitson County yesterday. The Minnesota State Patrol says the 68-year-old man was traveling west in the Pelon Township around 7:20 last night when he approached a curve, went off the road at high speeds, and rolled. Troopers say that the man was not wearing a seatbelt. He has not been identified. The Attertail County Sheriff's Office says an 83-year-old Illinois woman is rescued after going into Eagle Lake, south of the city of Battle Lake. Sheriff's Office received a 911 call yesterday around 8:30 in the evening when the woman dove into the lake, struggling to swim and was having a difficult time breathing. Neighbors and friends were able to get the woman out of the water and to the shore. She was transported for non-life-threatening injuries. Attertail County Sheriff's Office was assisted by Ashby Ambulance. The Superior National Forest has closed the Boundary Waters Canoe Area Wilderness until further notice. Acting Forest Supervisor Drew Stroberg.
24: This is not something we take lightly. We had lots of discussion. We fully recognize that this has a major impact on our communities, on people's livelihoods. We intend to keep this as short as possible.
28: For now, permits to visit the BWCA through Friday have been canceled. 17 people were airlifted out of the area as the U.S. Forest Service searched the lakes and cleared out campsites. Your forecast from the KFGO Weather Center. We are expecting a high temperature of 98 degrees today. KFGO meteorologist Tom Szymanski expecting hot and humid conditions overnight. clear, warm, dropping down to a low of 72. Tomorrow, mostly sunny, turning a little less humid, a high temperature of 95. Thursday, mostly sunny, a high of 97. Friday, mostly sunny and breezy, a high of 94. Weekend highs in the 90s as well. It's 83 right now and sunny. Acone, News Radio, KFGO.
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0: You know, we were talking with Kevin Kramer about how to get out of the Iranian war and what it was going to take, whether or not people were playing games in regards to, meaning the Trump administration, in regards to the war is over, the war is over, the war is over. And the one individual that I'm not sure why the American public or whoever says that Jared Kushner, Trump's son-in-law, is the right person to be our lead negotiator to end that. I mean, what empowers you to be, as his son-in-law, the person to end a war that is costing us $1 billion a day? And, you know, you start talking about money. You know, many of you say, Joel, follow the money. Go back to the money. It's the money. Okay? Steve Rattner is somebody that I respect immensely. He puts it right in front of you. He's got charts, he's got facts, he's got all of this. But he said something about Jared Kushner that I think you need to hear.
6: They have not been shy about receiving investment capital, including and heavily from Middle Eastern countries with which we're now obviously deeply engaged over trying to solve the Iran problem. So they've received something like $13 billion of investment capital from the Gulf just since 2024. The biggest of this is $5.5 billion from the Qataris for a golf resort in Qatar. This is investment capital. It doesn't go in their pocket, but it's money they can use to make money for themselves. And by the way, Jared Kushner, who famously raised virtually all the money for his private equity firm after Trump won, is back raising money again in the Middle East, even as he's serving as the Middle Eastern negotiator. He raised $1.5 billion from Qatar at the end of 2024, and he raised another $1.2 billion in 25 and 26 from Gulf investors. So it's kind of incredible that the Middle East negotiator is also raising money for his own funds while he is there.
0: So I just, it's not draining the swamp. Right. I go back to the pledge that Trump made about no new wars, but it's almost evil what they're doing to make money while they're in office on this. It's almost it's so ethically and morally wrong to use your position on something that is costing the world money. And it's certainly costing the U.S. money. Now, here's what Trump used to think about that. I want you to take a listen to this.
21: Insiders wrote the rules of the game to keep themselves in power and in the money. Politicians ran for office promising to protect American workers, but then they went to Washington and they lined their pockets with special interest cash.
25: We will dethrone the failed political class and we will drain the Washington swamp.
26: For too long, a small group in our nation's capital has reaped the rewards of government while the people have borne the cost.
0: So do you think anyone has enriched themselves more while in office than the Trump family? And can you possibly imagine a scenario where it is easier to do than knowing what the president is going to say or do tomorrow? Imagine how easy it is to bet the futures on the oil industry if you know exactly that he's going to start a war against Iran tomorrow. And if you think I'm lying, if you think that I'm wrong, and if you're trying to compare this to other administrations, if Joel, they're all liars, they all just, you know, do these things. Let me give you an example here. This is from MAGA Inc. This is him. This is Donald Trump. And I'll just read it to you. He said, "You are invited to a candlelight dinner featuring special guest speaker President Donald J. Trump, the 45th and 47th President of the United States.

0: for understanding them. But Abby, how much do you think he's charging to see him, to be around him at his golf course?
1: Oof. Just regular people charge it, like,
0: well,
1: anyone who can afford it anyway.
0: Exactly. Right. Yes.
1: Let's say, man, it's going to be a lot. how about 5,000?
0: Higher.
1: No. Why?
0: Now, did I talk to you about this before the show?
1: No.
0: Okay. So if people can believe it or not.
1: So not regular people.
0: Uh-huh.
1: Like a lot higher?
0: Yep.
1: 20,000? Yeah.
0: Higher.
1: Oh my gosh. I have to watch my language. 50?
0: Higher.
1: No. 100?
0: Higher.
1: To meet him?
0: To meet him and to be at his golf course with him.
1: Like right now or soon?
0: This is happening August 29th. Yes.
1: And it's over $100,000?
0: Yep. Higher. Go.
1: Those people have already met him.
0: Higher. Go.
1: What's the point? Okay. 500. Don't say higher.
0: Higher.
1: No. We're not at a million,
0: take
1: right?
0: Take that times two. $1 million.
1: Okay, but the people who can pay $1 million have already met Donald Trump, and they've already done this.
0: But so doesn't the number...
1: What's the fun of
0: the
1: it?
0: The number itself, $1 million to be around him, to get to see him, to be with him, to hang out at the golf course with him. $1 million. And he's talking about how he's going to drain the swamp and not profit from being president.
1: Yeah. Where does the money go? Do we know?
0: It goes to the YWCA. No. No.
1: If only.
0: It goes to MAGA Inc. Who do you think MAGA Inc. is?
1: Yeah.
0: MAGA Inc. is him.
1: So probably just other
0: politicians
1: or people they want to be in office. I don't know if it's a hack.
0: Yeah. No, it goes to MAGA Inc. I mean, they get a red hat, too, as they walk in the door.
1: Someone is wondering if Burgum would be there. They said, will Burgum be his caddy?
0: I don't know. How in the world? And here's the other part. A lot of these guys are going to use their social funds that they have with their businesses, right? And the businesses that they're doing this for, they're going to have to look at and justify to those shareholders that what they're doing is using their money as a shareholder in their business to be around the president for $1 million. Now, that's profit, or clearly profit, or money that the company has that could be going to its investors, right? Its job is to make money and give it back to its investors. That's the whole structure. That's why you invest it. That's why I invest it. It's our retirement accounts. And they're taking $1 million of those dollars and they're paying it to the president so they can hang out with him at the golf course.
1: MAGA Inc. it's a PAC, like we kind of thought it would be. So a political action committee. PACs are just kind of sneaky ways of raising money for candidates and politicians.
0: Yeah, it's a PAC.
1: And it's established to support Donald Trump. Founded in September of 2022. It operates as a hybrid PAC and super PAC, allowing it to raise unlimited sums.
0: $1 million per person.
1: To support Trump. I would assume maybe Trump and some of his candidates, or maybe it's just him. I don't know. But it's his political PAC.
0: Do you think there's getting to be a separation between the haves and have-nots in this country? Do you think possibly? Imagine you're a 35-year-old man. You're working, 45, 50 hours a week. You're taking on a separate job that puts more hours a week. All you want to do is buy a home for your family. You've been living in an apartment, a two-bedroom apartment with four people. Between you and your wife, you're making 75 to 80 grand. And you're finding out that these individuals are going to hang out with the president at his golf course for $1 million. $1 million. That's what's going to happen. And it's all going to happen in August. It's all going to happen August 29th. Let's get to Richard. Richard, you're on News and Views. Go ahead.
2: Hey, Joel. First time caller.
0: Thank you.
2: I'm a bit nervous. But in regards to Senator Cramer, Senator Hovind,

0: Representative Fedorchuk, I've sent him several emails and voicemails regarding who won the 2020 presidential election and their views on the murders in Minneapolis. And all I get answered back is a form letter extolling the virtues of Donald Trump and his presidency. How can that be?
1: Well, I know this. You didn't get that from my sister. You didn't. She took the time. She responded. Her staff hated it because it took a lot of time. They followed up. It was called work. And in some level, it was called your job and what you should be doing. And so, Richard, you never, ever need to be nervous calling into the show. If you agree with me, if you disagree with me, if you just want to get your comments out there, I know it's your first time, but don't ever be afraid to call in. If you've got to call and give me both barrels, I'm sitting right here. Okay, Richard?
0: Okay.
1: Thanks for your call. The Cruiser is sponsored by the North Dakota Farmers Union, the North Dakota Association of Rural Electric Cooperatives, Nielsen, Brand, Law, Pfeiffer's, Auction, Realty and Land Management, and Broadband Association of North Dakota. Did you ever in a million years think it was going to be $1 million?
2: No, my initial guess was $5,000. I think $5,000.
1: $1 million.
2: I mean, in fundraising terms, like, you want everybody to be able to meet him. And yeah, he's the president of the United States. Like, people like me are not going to be able to meet any president easily unless it's like a big fundraiser or whatever. But make it attainable to not just
1: he doesn't want those people in the room with him. He doesn't want them anywhere near
2: him. But those are the people that are voting for him.
1: Yep. And that's the big question, right? Why? I mean, why? Why, if you support gun legislation in terms of us being able to retain our guns, show that we're safe with our guns, why in the world would you want any level of law enforcement using guns the way you're using them? Because you're endangering all of our ability to own guns, period.
2: Someone texted into our Adventure RV Text Club, Joel, this big August party will also cost us taxpayers lots of money for security. We keep forgetting every time he makes money, we are paying for it.
1: Yeah, mm-hmm. And this is a way smaller item, but he wrecked the reflecting pool. I mean, he did. There's physical evidence now that he's driving around just having fun with the big limo, and the security guards wrecked the reflecting pool, right? Mm-hmm. And not to mention the fact he didn't have the authority to do it. But, hey, let's get to the weather cave and visit with Too Tall Tom Szymanski.
3: Good morning. The weather pattern remains the same with high pressure aloft dominating the scene, and that's going to keep temperatures above average and minimal precipitation opportunities through much of the rest of the work week. Heat headlines continue for a good part of the region today and into the evening. Some parts of the region continuing into tomorrow. Plenty of sun today, 90s, and even some places breaking 100 degrees for daytime high. And for the most part, not much wind. By this evening, there could be some shower and thunderstorm chances pushing into northwest North Dakota through the north central and eventually overnight into the northeastern part of North Dakota, maybe northern Minnesota. But the focus for this will be in Canada. But along the international border would probably be the only chance for getting hit by a couple of stray showers and thunderstorms. The rest of the region should be dry tonight and tomorrow, for that matter, even into Thursday with the heat continuing. 80s and 90s, some places near 100 tomorrow, and about the same on Thursday. Tomstown, Spiritwood, North Dakota, predicted high 97. I'm meteorologist Tom Szymanski from the News and Views Regional Weather Cave.
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0: 237-5948, 1-800-880-5346. Been flooded with phone calls today. Let's get to one of them. Jeff, you are on News and Views. Go ahead, Jeff.
1: I enjoyed the interview with Kramer. So naive is going to be a new word for greed and stupidity? I don't think so. The only excuse he didn't use is the dog ate my homework. He needs to quit drinking the Kool-Aid. Just so you know, in the last 4 days, Red Fuel went from 316 to 385. This has happened about six times since this battle started. Are you kidding me? This thing isn't that elastic. And who's making the money? Where's the FTC on this? Somebody's buying a pile of product on paper.
0: Well, Rick, who do you think's investing in it the day before we announce that the war isn't over? I mean, you know who's a you know it.
1: Yes.
0: I mean, you
1: yes.
0: know it. They've gone from billionaires to millionaires to I mean it, Jeff. Look at what's happening. I mean, it's like, and we're just supposed to, or we do, ignore it. And then I had somebody call me and say, "Well, all politicians lie." I mean, no.
1: No, they don't. But look what it cost you in the club, though. Give me $1 million, and I'll get you on the call list, the text list, to hurry up, buy some oil.
0: I hope.
1: I'm not stupid.
0: I hope that at the golf course that day, they have chicken wings and stuffed mushrooms, and that's all they have. I hope they have pizza slices, you know, for that $1 million. So thank you, Jeff. Appreciate it. Let's get to Rick. Rick, you're on News and Views.
2: Yeah, so everybody wants to pay $1 million to be standing next to Trump when somebody tries to kill him. I mean, look at how many times people have tried to kill Trump, and look at all the people that Trump has killed over since he come back. Do you really believe that Iranian people are this bad? You know, in Iran, their parliament has a seat for Jews, has three seats for Christians. You know, their train station that they just built a couple years ago is called St. Mary Station in honor of the Virgin Mary. You know that Islam recognizes Jesus Christ as a prophet of God. They believe that he was born to the Virgin Mary. He did perform miracles. Now, they don't believe he was divine. But I've worked with Iranians, especially around the time of the 2007 crash, for like 3 years. And they never complained about their leadership. They complained about the sanctions that were stifling the country. I remember having dinner with this girl from Iran. She said that eggs were so expensive they could hardly ever buy them. Isn't that amazing?
0: Well, Rick, last time I looked, the people of Jewish faith don't believe that Jesus Christ is our Savior. Safe to say?
2: They think he's in hell.
0: Yep, exactly. I'm not saying exactly to that. I'm just saying they don't believe he was our Savior. And obviously many of us do. So am I supposed to hate people of Jewish faith? Am I supposed to hate Jews? If that's the goal, I don't. I mean, the folks that hate Jews aren't going to achieve that. The folks that are going to make me hate Iranians aren't going to do that. I can hate someone's government. I deserve that. Good riding with you.
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13: ABC News, I'm Brian Clark. Supreme Court Justices Elena Kagan and Amy Coney Barrett are testifying on Capitol Hill. They're asking Congress for more money for Supreme Court security. Justice Barrett said his threats got more intense around the time of the leak in the Dobbs decision.
14: My security detail sent me home with a bulletproof vest, and I carried it into my house, put it into my bedroom, dropped it down on a table, turned around, and my 12-year-old son was standing in the doorway of my bedroom. And he wanted to know what it was and why I had it, and I didn't know how to respond.
13: ICE agents have been ordered to temporarily stop conducting vehicle stops after two deadly shootings in the last week. Multiple sources tell ABC News this is temporary to allow for new training and that officers will still conduct vehicle stops involving the most violent people. President Trump dropped his demand that countries reimburse the U.S. for protecting cargo going through the Strait of Hormuz, saying countries would instead make trade and investment deals with the U.S. This is ABC News. The number of cyclosporiasis cases in Michigan has surpassed 2,600. Health officials say lettuce or salad greens could be the source. The intestinal illness that's caused by a parasite is difficult to trace, and ABC medical correspondent Dr. Darian Sutton explains why.
15: When you look at the evidence, one factor is that this is likely being shipped from an area that's endemic with this parasite. The warmer temperatures allow it to survive on that transport, and that lands on our dinner tables. Right now, Michigan, their numbers are 50 times their annual typical rate. The incubation period for this infection is about 2 weeks. Remembering what you had for dinner or breakfast or even lunch the day before is difficult, let alone the week before.
13: Chipotle is expanding to a new but familiar destination. The Mexican food chain is opening its first location in Mexico, saying it's doing so with deep respect for Mexico's culinary heritage. Its first location will be in Monterrey near the Texas border, a Mexico City restaurant scheduled to open next year. I'm Brian Clark, ABC News.
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20: KFGO News, it's 84 degrees and sunny. I'm Nate Cohn. It's 11:03. A 25-year-old Fargo man is in the Grand Forks County Jail and facing charges of fleeing and drug possession after a pursuit on U.S. Highway 2. Court documents say Elijah Bellegarde fled State Patrol troopers near Larimore at speeds greater than 100 miles an hour after an attempted traffic stop. Bellegarde later stopped just before Niagara, North Dakota, and exited the vehicle along with two women passengers and a baby. Passengers allegedly told troopers that Bellegarde began to flee because the passengers refused to switch seats with him. One of the passengers later agreed to switch seats, so he stopped the vehicle. Bellegarde later admitted to troopers he was the driver of the SUV. Troopers say they learned that Bellegarde was wanted in Fargo for charges of aggravated assault, domestic violence, and felony restraint. He allegedly told troopers he got scared and fled because he knew he had a warrant in Fargo and couldn't go to jail. He also said the women in the car told him he had to flee because they had things in the car that they wanted to hide and they were worried about losing the baby. Troopers say they searched the SUV and found drugs and drug paraphernalia. They also say Bellegarde failed a field sobriety test and refused to take a urine test. He was arrested for driving under the influence of drugs and fleeing officers. And another guilty plea in Minnesota's massive Feeding Our Future fraud scheme.
21: Abdi Rashad Duel pleaded guilty to one count of wire fraud. Prosecutors say he operated two nonprofits and claimed to serve 40,000 meals to children every week during the COVID-19 pandemic. They say those nonprofits received around $1.1 million in federal funds through Feeding Our Future. No sentencing date has been set.
20: It's reporter Mark Fry. 16 wildfires continue to burn in the Superior National Forest. The decision has been made to close the Boundary Waters Canoe Area Wilderness. Acting Forest Supervisor Drew Stroberg says staffing issues were among the reasons for the decision.
22: For us to clear out the rest of the Boundary Waters, if it's not already closed, given our current staffing levels, that would take us about a week. That means we would have teams of two in a canoe going through lake by lake, checking each of the campsites to make sure that nobody was there. And if we encounter people, to let them know they need to vacate the area.
20: Stroberg says all permits through Friday will be canceled. Their intent is to keep the closure of the Boundary Waters as short as possible. 17 people needed to be airlifted out of the Boundary Waters during the evacuation process as crews searched lakes and campsites. Closures have created uncertainty for businesses that rely on the Boundary Waters tourism season. David Seaton owns Hungry Jack's Outfitters in Grand Marais.
23: We don't know how long this closure will last. I think that's an important concept for people to understand, is that while right now it is finite through the 17th, it's possible it could go on, but it might just be done on the 17th, and then everything's good to go as planned.
20: Seaton says he's been working with those who had permits in the Boundary Waters for this week, trying to make other plans for them to enjoy the outdoors in Minnesota. And we remain under an extreme heat warning as dangerous heat and humidity continues across North Dakota and Minnesota. The National Weather Service warns that heat index values could climb as high as 105 degrees, a little overnight relief, increasing the risk of heat-related illness. The warning remains in effect through late tonight in our region and through Thursday for much of central, southern, and eastern Minnesota. Forecasters urge people to stay hydrated, limit strenuous outdoor activity, and seek air conditioning when possible, and check on vulnerable neighbors. We now head into the KFGO Weather Center for a look at the KFGO Weather Center with KFGO meteorologist Tom Szymanski. It's 84 degrees.
24: 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For the rest of the day, extreme heat warning until 10 p.m. Sunny, pleasantly hot and humid, high 98. Southwest wind 7 to 20 will turn northeast during the afternoon. Clear, warm, and muggy tonight, down to 72. East-northeast wind will be under 12. But tomorrow, mostly sunny, turning less humid, about 95. East-southeast wind anywhere from 10 to 20. Then, for Thursday, mostly sunny and breezy, low 72, with a high near 97. Friday, mostly sunny and breezy, low 73, high near 94. And then for Saturday and Sunday, partly to mostly sunny, breezy at times, highs from 87 to 92. I'm KFGO Chief Meteorologist Tom Szymanski.
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26: It takes two. Actually, it takes three. I don't know. It takes six and a half. How tall are you now, Tom?
27: Well, I'm shrinking all the time. I'm only 6 foot seven now.
26: Oh, 6 foot, only 6 foot yep. seven.
27: Used to be 6'10 and a half, but that was a long time ago.
26: All right, well, let's kick it off. It's Two Tall Tom's Terribly Trivial Tuesday Tidbits.
27: Today, man, Terribly Trivial and Tropical Tidbits, we can call them.
26: That is how it feels outside. Mm-hmm. Boy, oh boy, this heat, heat, heat. Now, did we ever, you had said it had been since 2022 since we had hit 100 degrees?
27: Yeah, June 19th, 2022.
26: Did we finally hit 100 degrees?
27: Got close. We got close a couple of days in a row, 96 and a 97, so we're just right there. There have been some places that have gotten there, but we haven't yet. We have an outside shot today. I don't think we will, but there's an outside shot. And every day this week, there's an outside shot. But I'm thinking that we're going to probably settle somewhere in the 90s. Nonetheless, it's still going to be, you know, hot enough out there for a lot of folks. We're going to chase a record today. I just 99 in 1936. I'm predicting 98. So we're going to be chasing a record today. We'll see how that pans out, too.
26: Okay. I had a neighbor tell me that their company picnic is coming up on Thursday, and people are already like, are we going to cancel it? Is it going to be too hot? What are we going to do? Because, boy, oh boy, do we like to talk about canceling things in our neck of the woods, don't we? Like, it's going to snow. Are we going to cancel it? Oh, yep. It's going to thunderstorm. Are we going to cancel it? Oh, it's too hot. Are we going to cancel it?
27: We live in a land of extremes. So, you know, around here, you don't get those so-called perfect days that most people would agree on. You know, all that often. I mean, they happen, but you get extremes around here. Now, if we had, say, for instance, our KFGO picnic with this weather pattern, of course, we have the blacktop, and it would have probably held the crowds down quite a bit, or they would have stopped by oh so briefly, grabbed their hamburger, and ran, you know?
26: Well, and that's the thing to consider, right? It's not just the air temperature, the surface temperature. Holy moly.
27: Well, the official temperature is actually measured in shade. That's why most thermometers are encompassed by a shelter with little shutters on it. So air temperature is measured in the shade. So if you're standing outside in the sun on the blacktop or on a roof doing roofing in tar, it's obviously going to be a lot hotter there. So
26: you're a human sausage link at that point,
27: yeah.
26: Right? Like frying up in the pan.
27: A rotwurst, yeah. You're kind of that way. Or you feel like you got tarred and feathered or whatever. But you're out there and it's hot. You're standing in the sun. But, you know, and you'll hear on the radio, oh, it's, for instance, 91 degrees, and you're like, hey, really? My car thermometer says 110. And car thermometer is another thing. Bank thermometers and car thermometers always register high.
26: always register high.
27: Well, the key, think about it. Your thermometer's inside your car. It's right. And it's surrounded by heated elements, and the sun's been, your car's sitting out in the sun for hours in the parking lot. You get up, you got to run an errand or go home after a day of work. Well, it's been sitting there and the sun's been cooking it all day. It's going to register a higher temp.
26: You know, it's funny you say that, because the thermometer inside my, well, the thermometer's outside on my air conditioning unit, but it reads to my digital thermostat, right? And so the other day it was 120 degrees. And I said, oh, I don't know about that thermometer. So.
27: 121 is the hottest temperature ever reached in North Dakota.
26: 121?
27: Steele, North Dakota.
26: Ooh.
27: I can't remember the date, but it was in 1936, that infamous hot summer.
26: Holy moly.
27: 121.
26: Okay, well, you know what? I don't need to see that record be beat.
27: Well, your air conditioner almost beat it.
26: I guess. And, you know, we have, yesterday we were just talking right before these microphones turned on about how yesterday the humidity was down, and so it was a dry heat. It was more like a desert heat yesterday.
27: Compared to the day before and the day before that.
26: Right. I can tell that the humidity's been up because all of the wooden doors in the studio are sticking. Have you noticed that? They've swollen a little bit in the heat and the humidity. Okay, so here's a question that I was thinking about. How can we have 2 days where the humidity seems oppressive and then it just sort of disappear on the next day?
27: Well, under a high-pressure ridge, you get these little surface troughs that move through, and there are varying degrees of dryness and, what's the word? Not dryness, but lower dew points and higher dew points. The entire air mass is not always the same, so all it takes is a little bit of a wind shift, like to the southwest, which is what we had yesterday, and that could bring in drier. Usually a southwest wind brings in drier air because it's coming from a drier part of the country, whereas the days prior it was more southeast. And that usually brings in warmer and moister air. And another thing, too, for people who look at weather charts and look at the dew points, you know, we had the highest dew point we had was in the mid-70s.
26: Okay.
27: But up north, northwest Minnesota, and also northeast North Dakota, there were some 80-plus dew points up there. And, you know, I've been tempted in the past to say, wait a minute, that can't be true. But a lot of those gauges and sensors are in farm fields, corn fields, other fields, and these plants give off moisture, throw it in the air. It's called evapotranspiration. So you're going to find a lot higher dew point in places where sensors are in farm fields versus where sensors are over a parking lot or someplace where there's not a lot of vegetation. So that is why that's going on up north. So some of the heat indexes up there were in the 120s the last couple of days, whereas here I think we had maybe 100 heat index. So that brings up the next point I wanted to bring about, JJ, and you know, and I do understand there's a lot of heat sensitive people out there. I get it, and you know, a lot of this is tongue in cheek when we talk about it. I do like the heat, but I do understand a lot of people don't. There's no comparison to the number of days that we get above 90 in a given year versus the number of days we get below zero.
26: Oh, really?
27: Oh, there's no comparison.
26: None whatsoever, huh?
27: Yeah. Okay. Well, we've kind of talked about this. Would you like to guess? Or throw it out there. How many days per year do you think we exceed 90?
26: Okay, how many days do we exceed 90? I'm going to say 10 days we exceed 90.
3: Six. Are we saying average?
27: On the average, how many days we break 90?
3: Oh,
27: or get two or above?
3: It's seven. I'm going to go lucky seven.
27: Seven, he said.
26: 10.
27: It's actually 11.3.
3: Oh, okay. Wow. Okay.
27: And
3: I was going to say 12 for some reason is the first number that came to my mind. Yeah. But I didn't know if that was because we talk about that being the high. I know we talk about the number 12 with 90, don't we?
27: We have in the past. But I looked at it, but the average has been reduced by almost one time
3: in
27: the last climate update. For instance, Bismarck gets like 21. So Bismarck, on the average, gets more than we do because the air is drier out there.
3: A lot of hot air out there.
27: Now, by comparison, how many days per year would you say we get two or below zero?
26: Two or below zero. I'm going to say 20.
27: You know, it's a pleasant thought, isn't it?
3: 15.
27: 41.7.
26: Shut your mouth. Are you serious?
27: The point I'm making is for those people.
3: You were trying to trick us, and I was like, it's low. It's a low number.
27: So the people who hate the heat, you actually get your way more often than the year than the people who love the heat because it gets two or below zero. If we use 90 and zero as our benchmarks for what is determined as hot versus what's determined as cold, That's the number. So there's a huge difference.
3: Hating heat and liking below zero are two very different things.
27: There are some people that love it. When I was in Bismarck, I did a Facebook poll. And I said, you only get two choices. You can't pick the obvious middle, which is what most people would say. You got to pick either 30 below and windy or 85 and humid.
26: Mm.
27: Roughly 70% people took 30 below and windy.
26: Wow. Oh, interesting.
27: Which I thought was interesting because even if you hate heat, at least you have an option to go outside and do something. Like for me, I love playing golf. I don't have to play golf if it's 100 degrees, but at least the golf course is open. So if I choose to go out, I can. Whereas if it's zero or below, the golf course is closed and there's no option.
26: Well, let's get real sciencey here for a second. Let's talk about energy because heat is the byproduct of burning energy of some kind, right? Of creating energy. And cold is the exact opposite, right? And so it would make sense that if it gets cold, it's easier to maintain cold than it is to maintain heat. Right? So if you think about
27: this. You're talking
26: about in your house? I'm talking about like anywhere, even outdoors, right? Mm-hmm. Because you could have a day where it's 90 degrees out, okay? And then by the next day, if you get cooler temperatures, if it goes down to 70, that ground is going to dissipate that heat much faster than if that ground was frozen and had to like warm up to, you know, another temperature.
27: Oh, yeah. Once the ground is frozen solid, like, you know, we get a frost depth in the wintertime.
26: Now, maybe if we had lava underneath us, like that would be, you know, a little bit different.
27: If only, I know. But if you have a, you know, a frozen ground and all winter long and all of a sudden you get a day, say, I don't know, in early April where it hits 80.
26: Right.
27: That ground is still going to be cold. It's not all of a sudden just going to sprout grass and weeds and the trees are going to turn green. Whereas, you know, yeah, you're right, kind of in that regard. You know, and we've also been on a little streak here. This will be day number four where we hit 90 in a row.
26: Okay.
27: 90. Plus in a row. In May, we did it five times. From May 25th to 29th, we had five in a row.
26: So you're saying that we only have 2.5 days of 90 left in the year?
27: Well,
26: because
27: no.
26: that's what you said.
27: That's just an average.
3: We can bump up the average.
27: What's the most we ever did? What do you think is the most times we ever hit 90 consecutive days?
26: Was it in 1936?
3: I was going to say.
27: There's your hint. Well, how many times?
3: It was
27: in a row.
3: It was 1936
27: It was 1936,
3: sure.
27: Of course.
26: I'm going to say we hit 10 days in a row.
27: Okay.
26: Amy?
3: Oh, in a row?
27: In a row. How many days in a row in 1936 did we hit?
3: Biscuits. 8.
27: 15.
26: Oh,
3: oh my God.
27: In July of 1936. But a lot of those are old records. We have to go back to the most recent time, and I think, you know, we may break it. Early June of 2023, we did it 7 times in a row. In July of 2021, we did it 7 times in a row. And in August also of 2021, we did it 6 times in a row. So if we keep this up, and I think we will all the way until the weekend, I think we could vault ourselves into the top 3 or 4 times of all time.
26: Really?
27: So this is a noteworthy heat wave for this part of the world. I mean, it's not just something that's, oh, it's hot out there. Oh, this is noteworthy in terms of how long it's lasting. So,
26: well, it certainly is something that's going to put stress on the power grid because everyone's running those air conditioners. It's going to, you know, you think of roads buckling, things like that.
27: Roads buckling, I've seen that. Road crews are out fixing them.
26: Right. I remember when the one happened right in front of our building. I was there when it, like, blew. It was crazy. I was coming down 25th Street on a Saturday. And, you know, someone swerves to miss it and just like, holy crap.
27: Just think about it, though. If you're, you know, constructing a highway or a parking lot or anything around this part of the world, the extreme climate, you have to prepare the pavement for how cold it gets in the winter, and then all of a sudden you get this. And so we can vary, well, almost 200 degrees, you know?
26: Yeah, we should be the first place with flying cars. That's all I can say. I just think it'd
27: be worth it. Jetsons or Back to the Future. Huh?
26: There you go. Okay, so you say that this heat wave that we're in, it's going to follow through the whole weekend. When do you think we might break?
27: The weekend might offer us, there's a chance, there's some guidance that shows that it may only be in the high 80s maybe this weekend, only in the high 80s.
26: Okay.
27: But there's others that keep it 90 plus. So if we keep this thing going, we're going to be getting up into some pretty impressive numbers in terms of consecutive 90 plus days. We will not break the 1936 record. But you know, there's a legitimate chance we can vault ourselves into second place, which is 9.
26: Okay.
3: Wow. Yeah.
26: What about humidity? What are you thinking? You know, is it going to be sticky? Oh, okay.
27: Yeah,
26: okay.
27: It's, that Today it'll be kind of muggy tonight, but the trend for lower humidity will begin on a gradual basis tomorrow. It's not all of a sudden going to feel like a world of difference, but there will be a trend downward the next several days. So that's going to go away, much to the delight of the masses. I get that. I like it, but then again, I'm weird. What can I say?
3: You know? I mean, I do like it, like, after the sun goes down. Like, yeah. There's something about that dusk time when the sun isn't beating on you, but it's still warm and muggy, and it's like a blanket when you walk outside.
27: Sunset? Because I'm not up at that time,
3: you know, last night I noticed some, not aggressively the amount that I usually do. But yes, they're coming out.
26: I think
3: they're
26: that,
3: coming out because I was out between like 9:30 and 10:30.
26: Yeah,
3: yeah. The mosquitoes are the ones that get me, but I didn't notice them too bad at dusk yet last night.
26: It's been so hot that I think it's agitating like the yellow jackets and wasps because they seem to be very aggressive.
3: Oh, really?
27: That's early for them. They're usually out August.
3: Yeah, that's August.
27: You know, that's a late
26: well, summer. Feels a little Augusty, doesn't it?
3: Yeah,
26: with
3: it does.
26: Those dog days
27: sultry.
26: Of summer.
27: Sultry. That's the word I remember I grew up, the word that was used a lot of times on weather forecasts.
3: Really?
27: In my youth, he heard the word sultry a lot.
26: Okay.
27: I remember
3: what
27: that.
3: What are other old-timey weather terms that we need to bring back?
26: I was going
3: to
26: say, can you put that in the forecast more often?
3: Sultry.
26: I'd like to be like, today it's going to be 85 and sultry out.
3: Sultry.
27: Or a lot of times in the written forecast back then, I can remember watching the TV and, you know, there'd be several days where the temperature is about the same. So the wording would be, today sunny, a high of 90, tomorrow sunny, little temperature change, high near 91 or something like that. They would use little catchphrases. That's a good thing to look into. Old weather catchphrases and words.
3: Okay, maybe next week?
27: I'll try to research some.
3: Okay.
27: I guess I'm old enough to I might remember some of them. I don't know.
3: Yeah, well, there you remembered go. Sultry.
27: You ever heard that word used very often?
3: No.
27: Sultry?
3: No. Not for weather forecast.
26: In all honesty, it reminds me of the movie Throw Mama from the Train because Billy Crystal's trying to start, like, the night was humid. The night was, and he can't come up with it. And finally, the mama goes, sultry! And he just loses his mind.
27: My grandma used to use that word a lot because, you know, back when they were kids, when it was hot out, they slept on the porch. That's why a lot of older houses have big porches.
3: Yeah.
27: People used to sleep on them in the summer because there was no air conditioning.
3: Sure.
27: And so that's what they used. So, yeah, sultry, that's an interesting word to use. I'll have to see if I can use that more often in the forecast coming up.
26: I mean, it doesn't sound a little romance novel-y, but I kind of like that.
3: That's what I was going to say. I was like, I feel like it's very
27: it
3: like...
27: sounds like one of those romance novels?
3: Yes,
27: what
3: yeah. That's what it sounds
26: sets
3: like
26: sets us aside.
3: To me.
26: I like it. I like it.
3: That's what it sounds like to me. But other old-timey weather phrases, we'll start a list.
27: And one thing we've noticed, too, I know we got to go, but I'll just make a quick comment. There's been a noticeable lack of smoke and haze in the air this year.
26: Oh, listen,
3: you're
26: brother.
3: You're right.
26: I have noticed it myself.
27: Have you missed it?
26: I've missed the fact that I have to be locked inside my house, and even then, it has been so nice to be able to be outside this summer. I have loved it.
27: Yeah,
3: wow.
27: Less forest fires up in Canada, and the jet stream has not really been in a position to pull in a lot of the stuff out west yet. So we've been living good in that regard.
3: Yeah, you know, now that you mention it, yep, we haven't had smoke and haze.
27: Not that I mentioned it. It'll probably start coming.
26: Tom Szymanski, he's the chief meteorologist around KFGO. This is Two Tall Tidbits. Thank you so much, Tall Guy.
27: All right, later.

0: Taking a quick peek at Wall Street. It is a mixed day over here. The S&P is up 15. The Dow is down 127. And the NASDAQ is up 194. We got to talk about a business closing. I am devastated. I ran to the downtown Fargo, to check out if the rumors were true, and they were. So we're going to talk about that when we come back. But Rusty Halverson has some ag markets and news for you.
1: Yeah, we've got some minus signs in the grain and oil seed sector, Amy. In corn, the new crop December contract is down 3 3/4 at 459.5. November soybeans down 3, 1191 3/4. But in Minneapolis spring wheat, September, a nickel higher, 658.25. Livestock in the Merck and live cattle futures were $2 to $3 lower, $4 to $5 lower in feeder cattle. Lean hog futures steady to 20 cents higher. President Trump has announced a 20% fee on cargo shipped through the Strait of Hormuz. The temporary ceasefire deal between the U.S. and Iran, signed in mid-June, appears increasingly fractured after the two sides exchange hostilities for a third consecutive day today. NDSU Extension ag economist Frayne Olson says the re-escalation of the war between the U.S. and Iran has an indirect impact on the grains via energy markets.
2: In my opinion, the easiest way to try and trace what the market's thinking and what that might do to grain prices is just to watch the crude oil prices. If you start to see crude oil starting to rise and rise fairly quickly, you know that something's going on and something's happening. Will this 20% fee, is that going to be low enough to get product through the strait? I don't know what that's going to do to any potential insurance rates. You know, is this 20% fee really going to effectively choke off that supply chain, or are they going to be willing to pay it and get product through the strait? Nobody really knows at this stage.
1: Crude oil currently $1.86 higher a barrel. 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I'm Rusty Halverson for the Mighty 790 and 104.7 KFGO.

0: Oh boy, Betty Kensmo's on the line from the Travel Group. And Betty, you're telling us about a trip that I know is near and dear to Joel Heitkamp's heart. Let's talk about this guided tour through Scotland and Ireland.
1: Yeah, we've got a couple of seats left. That's coming up in September, which isn't too far off. So if you have been kind of on the fence and would like to go, now is the time to lock in your space. We've got, that starts at like 60, I know it sounds like a lot, but $63.29 plus airfare, but that is a great trip because that includes a lot of travel and you're not by yourself. You get to see a lot of Ireland and Scotland area.
0: Oh, I mean, you get to go to Edinburgh Castle. You get to go to Loch Ness. There's a cruise on Loch Ness. There's distilleries. Now, this is the one thing, Betty, I went to that presentation and no one mentioned this, and this is a selling point to me. A sheepdog demonstration?
1: Yeah, that's right. That would be kind of cool.
0: Doesn't that sound so much fun?
1: I would love it. Not everybody is probably excited about dogs, but I'd be like,
0: oh,
1: first one in line.
0: The sheepdog demonstrations are worth the trip over there. And then, of course, as long as you can deal with Joel Heitkamp for that time, you're going to be fine. And this should be said, this is an 11-day guided tour. Joel's going to be on the trip with you, experiencing everything that goes along. I keep promising that Joel will be buying the first round when you get to these pubs. And so I guess there's only one way to find out if I'm a liar or not.
1: He'll be a busy boy.
0: Okay, if people are interested in this and they want to get it booked because September's right around the corner, how can they get a hold of you at the Travel
1: they
0: Group?
1: You can give us a call at 701-492-5000. And we would love to help you. We've got a lot of good trips coming up, so give us a jingle.
0: I love that. Even if you've never dreamt of it, you guys are making it a reality for people. Thank you so much, Betty.
1: Thanks. Have a great day. Stay cool.
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10: Sunny and 86 degrees in Fargo. For KFGO News, I'm Darren Selvig. The American Red Cross has declared an emergency blood shortage after donations fell nearly 25% in June, creating a growing gap between the blood supply and patient demand. The organization says it's now distributing nearly 3,500 more units of blood to hospitals each week than expected. Regional Communications Manager Samantha Solberg says summer is traditionally one of the most challenging times to collect donations as school blood drives end and many regular donors travel or take vacations. The Red Cross is encouraging all eligible donors to schedule an appointment as soon as possible to help rebuild the nation's blood supply and ensure hospitals have the blood they need to for emergencies and life-saving treatments. Evacuations are underway for parts of northeastern Minnesota as wildfires continue to burn near the Canadian border in and around the Boundary Waters Canoe Area Wilderness.
11: Nearly 20 people were airlifted to safety from the area, and St. Louis County officials say others have been told to get ready to move out if conditions continue to worsen today. St. Louis County Sheriff Gordon Ramsey says those in the impacted areas need to be on alert.
12: One of the concerns is that if the winds change and the smoke comes in, it could make evacuation a little more difficult. So please stay alert and stay tuned to us and the Forest Service for what's happening around here.
11: And those fires having an impact on business.
13: Well, there's a lot of scrambling.
11: David Seaton's the owner of Hungry Jack Outfitters, said he was on the phone most of the day yesterday helping those who had permits to go in, finding other ways of experiencing northern Minnesota.
13: They're not able to do the full wilderness experience, but they still can come to the North Woods and have fun. And as I jokingly coined this morning, Boundary Waters is really more a state of mind than an actual place.
11: There's an air quality alert in effect for northeast Minnesota after those wildfires continue to burn and changing winds in the region.
10: Reporter Mark Fry. Ward 3 Councilmember Deb White is announcing she'll seek a third term on the Moorhead City Council. She's been on the council since 2018. She says she'll continue building paths for residents to weigh in on decisions affecting Moorhead and remains committed to keeping residents informed and assuring their voice matters. White also serves as the Historical and Cultural Society of Clay County President, Chair of the Mat Bus Coordinating Committee, and Metro Flood Diversion Authority Land Management Committee. She says Moorhead is driving Clay County's record growth and pledges to champion the city's businesses and attract new ones. White is also a professor of sociology and criminal justice at Minnesota State Moorhead. She's lived in Moorhead since 2000. Sunny skies, 87 degrees. 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
10: 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An award-winning children's educator will be featured in the Fargo Public Library Summer Reading Challenge. Conductor Jack Norton will be performing at the Prehistoric Beats event this Friday at the Dr. James Carlson Library. Kids are invited to attend and travel back in time as Conductor Jack plays live music on guitar, ukulele, harmonica, and kazoo while introducing kids to the world of music. Conductor Jack is an Emmy Award-winning children's educator, YouTuber, and entertainer, singing family folk songs and children's music. The event will be held on Friday, July 17th at 11:30 a.m. Let's head into the KFGO Weather Center now for your forecast from meteorologist Tom Szymanski.
15: 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For the rest of the day, extreme heat warning until 10 p.m. Sunny, pleasantly hot and humid, high 98. Southwest wind 7 to 20 will turn northeast during the afternoon. Clear, warm, and muggy tonight, down to 72. East-northeast wind will be under 12. For tomorrow, mostly sunny, turning less humid, about 95. East-southeast wind anywhere from 10 to 20. Then, for Thursday, mostly sunny and breezy, low 72, with a high near 97. Friday, mostly sunny and breezy, low 73, high near 94. And then for Saturday and Sunday, partly to mostly sunny, breezy at times, highs from 87 to 92. I'm KFGO Chief Meteorologist Tom Szymanski.
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8: Okay, what is going on, you guys? We need to talk. Pull up a chair. Pull up a chair and probably not a cup of coffee because I don't know where you're going to get one anymore. Okay, here's what's going down. For whatever reason, there is, I don't know, a mad die-off of, I don't know how to put it.
9: I think that would be a good way of describing it.
8: Local coffee shops are closing all around us, you guys. Okay, so this morning, Eric Johnson and I took a little trip down to downtown Fargo, to the downtown Fargo, because I was like, absolutely not. You're not telling me that Youngblood Coffee, my most favoritest coffee period ever, period.
9: It's true. I can be a witness to this. Amy is a big fan.
8: I'm a big fan girl over some Youngblood Coffee and that toast.
9: She loves the avocado toast.
8: The avocado toast, cinnamon sugar toast, all the toasts. I love the toast. It's gone.
9: I love the toast.
8: I love the toast. It's gone. Youngblood is gone, you guys. The signs are off the doors. The windows are clean. The chairs are up. The equipment is gone. The doors are locked. It's just gone.
9: Do you know what surprises me about that? Every time that we've been to it, it's been busy.
8: No, it is busy. So here's the thing. First, 20 Below closes, which was sad, but we got a little bit of lead up with that. They were like, hey, we're closing. So everybody got to have their little send off. Now Youngblood just closes. Also, Third Drop is gone. So Third Drop, 20 Below, and Youngblood all gone. Local coffee shops gone. Now, Bruno's is in Fargo Brewing. I don't know if it's Youngblood Coffee, but I know that

0: Those were owners in Youngblood Coffee.
1: Yep.
0: So Bruno's is open, I guess. And I've
1: heard good things about Bruno's.
0: But I don't think they have toast. I don't know. I mean, the Fargo Brewing location is super cool. I will say that. But is it as accessible to like the coffee seeking community? And like, and here's what's confusing me. 20 Below seemed super busy. I had gone to Third Drop, but I was not a regular. Youngblood was packed every time I was in it. Eric Johnson and I, when we went to Downtown Fargo, Eric's like, this wouldn't make any sense. I was just in Youngblood on Saturday. It was packed. I bought coffee.
1: And yet, all of a sudden, it's gone.
0: It's gone. It's gone.
1: Okay, can I also say something that feels weird to me? Wouldn't it make sense that it would be gone on, like, June 28th before a new month turns over? Maybe I don't know anything about commercial real estate or anything like that, but doesn't it make sense that you'd be there to the end of a month?
0: I don't know.
1: Rather than the middle of a month?
0: I don't know. I mean, yes, we just mentioned that Bruno's is former Youngblood people.
1: Yep.
0: And, they were just baristas. Yeah, they worked at Youngblood, but were not the owners.
1: So there's a tie-in, but not direct.
0: Yeah, that's sad. It's just sad. I loved Youngblood so much.
1: I know, and I am. So much. I mourn it for you.
0: Thank you. I was like, JJ, you are not.
1: I'm not taking this as seriously. I think is what you were saying.
0: Yes, you're not taking this as seriously as I am. But if you are not a fan of like coffee in general, which it's not that you're not a fan of Youngblood, you're just not a coffee drinker.
1: Bingo. I mean,
0: but
1: that
0: you
1: being
0: can
1: said,
0: appreciate a good piece of toast.
1: Yes, and I did have some things. I've had a couple hot teas from there, right?
0: Yeah.
1: I liked the vibe. So yeah, what a bummer.
0: That's such a bummer, you guys. What's going on with our little local coffee scene?
1: We went from
0: a lot to a little. Now,
1: I know that this has kind of been said a lot, but if you look at the broader scheme, it doesn't seem like there's a lot of stuff that's closed in the last couple of months.
0: Yes.
1: Was there some kind of, you know, program that ran out of funding that was, you know, helping undercut some of this? I mean, what's the deal here?
0: Someone said, I have a revolutionary idea. Make your own coffee. I do make my own coffee. And sometimes when I make, I don't roast my own coffee beans though. And I had definitely bought a lot of coffee beans from Youngblood. I don't roast my own coffee beans. So places like Youngblood that sold really good coffee beans, that is a loss. Someone said Bruno's is so packed all the time. Maybe it's where all of the coffee drinkers are going now. But if we're talking packed, Youngblood was packed this weekend.
1: Yeah.
0: You know what I mean? Like, there's not been a morning that I ever went to Youngblood, and I didn't go there every single morning. But someone else said inflation happened. Oh, and just when I got into, what was that soap place called on 13th? Was it Buff City?
1: Yeah, and then all of a sudden, no more Buff City for you.
0: Just when I got into it, just when I discovered it, and I was like, oh, I like this stuff, then they close.
1: Yeah, bummer.
0: I'm not going to say that.
1: It seems like everything that Amy loves is disappearing bit by bit by bit.
0: What else?
1: If I go missing tomorrow, you'll know I'm part of that. What was it? Inflation?
0: What else? What else? What else has been missing? Those are the only two I can think of. Lots of people in our text club that says you can thank Trump and his tariffs for all of this. Oh, you know, and there are quite a few people that have called out 7 Brew as being the reason that these local coffee shops closed, but
1: why? Because they opened a rival business?
0: Yeah, I don't think, I'm going to be honest, I don't think that that's it. Every time I've been to Youngblood, and even Eric was there on Saturday and said it was absolutely packed, it's not as though all of the business walked out. And I see the Seven Brew consumer very differently than I see the Youngblood consumer.
1: Mm-hmm.
0: So I don't know. I mean, maybe you're right. I could be wrong, but I don't see that as like killing Youngblood 20 below and Third Drop. I just don't. Now, I mean, I really like Moonrise Cafe. They seem busy as well. So I hope they have continued success.
1: There's a world where you could really discuss like, well, how many coffee shops do you need? And what is the purpose of a coffee shop for for a certain customer base? Because for a long time, it was a place that had free high-speed Wi-Fi. You could, you know, you used it as almost a secondary office. Because someone told me, I have a good friend who every day went to the Moxie Java that's in Moorhead, like right there behind the Prescott
0: that was a
1: building.
0: Cute one, yeah.
1: Gone.
0: Yeah. I know. That's sad too.
1: Yeah. So coffee shops seem to be boom, boom, boom, boom, boom, disappearing. Nickname, the Black Widow.
0: It absolutely could be.
1: Will you start taking your coffee at like road construction sites if we're going to close down the places you like to get coffee? Could we do that?
0: It could absolutely be inflation. It could be tariffs. You know, a lot of people are mentioning that. I don't know. I haven't talked to these business owners, so I don't know the reason. It could be a lot simpler than that as well. Like, if the people that had a lot of buy into your business went and started their own coffee shop, maybe your plan never was to go any further, and maybe you felt done with this. You know, I don't know.
1: From someone who doesn't understand the coffee industry a lot, I have a hard time believing that it's inflation and tariffs, and this is why. The markup on a cup of coffee is already astronomical.
0: It really is.
1: And so even if you're digging into those profits, you're digging into a gold mine, so don't worry. Yeah. You'll find that vein of color, they say, in the old mining terms. Do you know I knew that much about gold mining?
0: Yeah, why have you brought up mining several times in the last like 3 weeks?
1: Thinking about a new career.
0: Okay. And that would be the coffee business, or because it's absolutely not mining.
1: Why can't I sell coffee to gold miners?
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1: Make sure you tune in to It Takes Two this Wednesday at 11:10 for our special segment, Down to the Lakes. 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That's this Wednesday at 11:10 on It Takes Two with Alma from Detroit Lakes Water Carnival. 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
0: We were talking about the closing of Youngblood Coffee. Someone said, where was this located? It was right on 2nd Avenue between Broadway and Robert Street.
1: Yeah.
0: Right? Yeah. Roberts Avenue? Mm-hmm. Robert Street. I don't know which one it is.
1: Just a
0: it
1: hop,
0: runs
1: skip,
0: runs north and south.
1: Okay. Yeah, hop, Robert skip, and a Street. Jump down from like the VFW.
0: Yep. So, right, yeah, right on 2nd Ave there. Someone said, I don't think people enjoy being and hanging around downtown Fargo anymore. And that has a direct effect on patronage at downtown businesses.
1: But what we were talking about is every time we've been there,
0: it's been busy.
1: It's been very busy. I mean, the last time we were there, which was in the middle of the week in June, there wasn't a seat open.
0: Right. Yeah.
1: So it just feels weird that. And
0: it was again, like 9:30 on a Wednesday.
1: Yeah. And given. Okay, I might also say this. Sometimes business owners just decide they don't want to own a business anymore.
0: Yep, absolutely.
1: It happens all the time.
0: Yep.
1: You could have something that's thriving, and they're like, you know what? We're dunzo bo bunzo. I get it.
0: Right. I guess every time I've been in downtown Fargo, I don't know how often you've been in downtown Fargo, but every time I've been in downtown Fargo, it's busy. I mean, I think it's doing fine. I guess I don't see that people don't enjoy being in hang. I mean, it was packed this weekend with another farmer's market. Broadway Square has been busy. You know, it's Tuesday, so it's Kid Flicks at the Fargo Theater today. The ice cream, Silver Linings Creamery has been packed every time we've gone down there. I don't know. I find downtown Fargo to be pretty busy. The S&P is up 26. The Dow is down 105. And the NASDAQ is up 245. It's mixed over here on Wall Street. Rusty Halverson, how are those egg markets looking?
6: Beans two, with December corn down 2.75 at 460.5. November soybeans down 3, 1191.75. Minneapolis spring wheat September 5.5 higher, 658.75. Defensive tone continues in cattle futures with August live cattle down $2.87 at 231.85. Some $4.5 lower in feeder cattle, August at 349.82. Lean hog futures, 30 cents on either side of unchanged. 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
11: Hey, I was on the show earlier, Amy, and the subject of all politicians lie came up. 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
1: 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We weren't discussing that topic today during our
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13: ABC News, I'm Michelle Franzen. At the White House, President Trump hosting Iraq's prime minister for talks. Tensions between the U.S. and Iran, though, at the top of the agenda. Earlier, the president announced he's backing away from his proposed 20% toll for cargo ships in the Strait of Hormuz. In Biddeford, Maine, the man fatally shot yesterday by a federal agent during an immigration operation has been identified. A family friend confirming to ABC station WMTW that Johann Sebastian Guerrero was the victim. ABC's Victor Oquendo is on scene.
14: Maine Senator Angus King saying the 26-year-old was not the intended target.
15: The question is, what did he do with his vehicle? Were officers threatened? Were the threats rising to the level that justified deadly force?
14: King says he was told none of the agents involved were wearing body cameras.
13: Homeland Security Secretary Mark Wayne Mullen directing law enforcement to temporarily halt vehicle stops in Maine. Positive data showing inflation eased in June. This is ABC News. Dangerous flooding affecting some cities and towns in the south.
16: The streets of Hondo, Texas, turning into rivers. Louisiana pummeled with torrential rain, flooding roads.
17: I pulled over safely because there were cars that were stalled.
18: How are we going to get the mommy out?
16: In Georgia, rushing waters trapping a woman in her vehicle, passing motorists helping rescue her from her car.
13: ABC's Kana Whitworth. Hundreds of cases of a parasitic infection commonly linked to contaminated fresh produce now being reported across the U.S. ABC News medical correspondent Dr. Darian Sutton has more on chlorosporiasis.
19: Often it is quick in terms of when it comes. You know what you ate when you get food poisoning, and it's relatively quick in terms of how it resolves, and it typically gets better with hydration and rest. As opposed to this parasitic infection, sometimes it can take 2 weeks for symptoms to develop. It is not contagious. It can sometimes be relapsing. Patients will be there one day and come back the next day, and it typically requires antibiotics.
13: Michelle Franz in ABC News.
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23: Sunny skies, 87 degrees in Fargo-Moorhead. For KFGO News, I'm Darren Selvig. The American Red Cross is declaring an emergency blood shortage after donations dropped sharply in recent weeks. Regional Communications Manager Samantha Solberg says the decline is putting pressure on hospitals.
24: The steep decline of blood donations started at the end of May, and it's created a growing gap between the supply and the patient need that we're seeing.
23: Solberg says the Red Cross is urging eligible donors to make an appointment as soon as possible to help replenish the nation's blood supply. A man is in custody for assaulting two passengers on a Jefferson Bus Lines bus near Rothsay. The Wilkin County Sheriff's Office says deputies responded to a reported assault on a bus on I-94 near mile marker 34 just after 5:30 last night. When they arrived, deputies located two passengers who had sustained head and facial injuries after being assaulted with a key. Deputies say 69-year-old Russell Anderson left the bus before they arrived and was seen walking east on I-94. With assistance from the Clay County Sheriff's Office, deputies found Anderson and detained him. He was transported to the Wilkin County Jail and is charged with two counts of third-degree assault. The Otter Tail County Sheriff's Office says an 83-year-old Illinois woman was rescued after going into Eagle Lake, south of the city of Battle Lake. The Sheriff's Office received a 911 call last night around 8:30 when the woman dove into the lake, struggling to swim, and was having a difficult time breathing. Neighbors and friends were able to get the woman out of the water and onto the shore. She was transported for non-life-threatening injuries. Multiple wildfires continue to burn across northeastern Minnesota, forcing some evacuations.
2: The dangerous conditions have forced the closure of the entire Boundary Waters Canoe Area wilderness as Forest Service crews work to contact and escort campers out of the backcountry. A go evacuation order remains in effect for some areas near Winton, while other communities remain under ready and set alerts. Officials are urging everyone to avoid the area and follow evacuation orders. Extreme heat, low humidity, and gusty winds continue to fuel the fires.
23: That's reporter Tasha Radel. Well, we remain under an extreme heat warning as dangerous heat and humidity continue across North Dakota and Minnesota. The National Weather Service warns that heat index values could climb to as high as 105 degrees, with little overnight relief, increasing the risk of heat-related illness. The warning remains in effect through late tonight in our region and through Thursday for much of central, southern, and eastern Minnesota. Forecasters urge people to stay hydrated, limit strenuous outdoor activity, seek air conditioning when possible, and check on vulnerable neighbors. And as we said, that extreme heat warning until 10 tonight, and in our forecast from the KFGO Weather Center, sunny skies, hot and humid today, a high expected of 98 degrees. Tonight, clear, warm and muggy, low down to 72. And tomorrow, it's going to be turning less humid, mostly sunny skies tomorrow with a high of 95. Right now in Fargo-Moorhead, it's 87 degrees. I'm Darren Selvig, News Radio KFGO.
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0: It Takes Two, Amy Eiler, JJ Gordon. I often like to say that we're in the renaissance of something. I love that term. The idea that we are back into the heyday of a particular type of speech, of products. I've said it over and over and over again about how we're in a board game renaissance right now.
1: Mm-hmm.
0: But you know what I think we're truly
1: dill
0: in a great
1: pickle
0: renaissance. And actually, we might be close to the end of days. The fall of the pickle empire may be at hand.
1: I mean, that's what happened to pumpkin spice. So if it has its same fate.
0: Although, have you guys tried Cleveland Garage? I believe that's the brand.
1: So good.
0: They are.
1: They're so good.
0: They are amazing little pickles.
1: They're my new favorite. Okay, what are we in a renaissance of?
0: T-shirts.
1: No.
0: I get pushed T-shirts that are so clever and so funny all the time. This one that I ordered yesterday is a picture of a bear sitting on a log wearing a T-shirt with a book. And the T-shirt is almost the same color as the T-shirt you're wearing. And then a little baby bear next to it. And the little baby bear is saying, "I'm glad she burned her mouth on the porridge."
1: That's cute.
0: I must have 40 pictures of T-shirts I have saved because I'm like, oh, I got to buy that T-shirt. I got to get that T-shirt. We are living in a T-shirt renaissance, everybody.
1: Yeah, I mean, you're not wrong. There are a lot of good T-shirts out there now. And I think there's just like a print-on-demand market. So everybody can come up with a bajillion ideas. And they don't have to print them until someone buys them.
0: Which is also, that has revolutionized the book market.
1: Yeah.
0: Oh, it's a print-on-demand book. They had the same thing for DVDs, which brings me to my next subject.
1: I also
0: have... Physical media.
1: Oh, physical media. There's a renaissance on physical media.
0: It's huge. And with Sony announcing that it was going to take away all of these digital downloads that you thought were part of your home library, that turns out, nope, you're just borrowing them for an extended period.
1: JJ's been warning you for years.
0: I've
1: been warning you for years.
0: There right now, there is a real run on stores that sell physical media. People are going and they're actually buying DVDs. They're buying Blu-rays. Do you know what else they're buying? According to an article I was reading, Amazon is shipping more DVD players than they have in the last 7 years.
1: Really? Mm-hmm. Interesting.
0: And not every company is making the glut of DVD players that they were for a while.
1: Sure.
0: So I do find that to be intriguing. Also, I still have the first DVD player I ever owned.
1: You do?
0: I do.
1: Of course
0: I got it for my birthday. We bought it at Best Buy. And this is at a time when, like, getting people to move over to DVDs was impossible. So they offered 7 free DVDs with purchase.
1: Wow.
0: It was glorious.
1: That is glorious.
0: And they were all movies I didn't care about. But I watched 6 days and 7 nights over and over and over again.
1: There's another unfortunate renaissance that I was reading about this morning, and that is adults under the age of 35. So would you call those new adults? Not really. 30? Anyway, the renaissance of adults under 35 living with their parents is back.
0: Okay.
1: They say 1 in 3 adults under the age of 35 live with their parents.
0: No, that can't be right.
1: A record high number, they say, of young adults are living with their parents. It was a recent analysis by Realtor.com. The analysis census data found that your age when the pandemic hit could set the trajectory of the rest of your life. The data shows that a record 25 million young adults lived with their parents in 2025. That's 1 in 3 adults ages 18 to 34, just a smidgen less than the percent who lived with their parents during the 2020 COVID pandemic peak. After the pandemic, the rate dropped, but pressured by persistently high home prices, many, they say, have moved back in. Around 7 in 10 of the 25 to 34-year-olds living with their parents are employed, and more than a quarter have a bachelor's degree. They say the number suggests that the effects of the pandemic-era housing price swings are long-lasting and specific to how old a person was when the market shifted.
0: Seems like housing prices are an easy thing to blame, don't you think? Because let me ask you this. If you are an adult at the age of, let's say, 30, okay, so on your 30th birthday, you had to tell your parents not to lock the back door because you were going to be coming home. Are you contributing to this household in the way you would be contributing if you had your own household? I am going to say no. You probably pay for your own auto insurance, your own cell phone, but are you putting money aside for a remodel project? Are you helping with, you know, plumbing and electrical issues? Are you, and I'm not, oh, this is going to be a bad word, are you a burden to your parents or are you doing something? Because I do know a lot of kids who did move back in with a parent who was ailing. And in that case, you are providing,
1: That's different, I think.
0: Then I just can't afford to get into a house.
1: But housing prices are ridiculously high.
0: They are. Especially if you think you're going to walk into a McMansion right away.
1: Right.
0: I also think people have changed their expectations and are the days of being willing to, my dad's first house was a bedroom and then a kitchen living room combination and a basement. And do you know what he did with the basement? Whatever frat brother of his needed a place to stay, that's where they stayed. And they lived in this little tiny itty bitty house. And it wasn't until my mom came along and said, ugh, we got to get something a little nicer.
1: Something else.
0: And I do think that that is an issue too, is that people are expecting to get a 2-bedroom house, even if you're a single person. It's even the people. I don't understand. If you are trying to save money, why are you getting an apartment that has multiple bedrooms that you're just using as a home office? You can use your bedroom as a home office for 2 years and save a lot of money. A 1-bedroom versus a 2-bedroom is a major difference in price. Just saying.
1: Yeah, I don't know. It could be a lot of things, because if they're saying it was sort of your age, it's dependent on your age during the pandemic. The pandemic did set you up for some strange circumstances in terms of getting a job or finding new employment. A lot of people were let go from their jobs. Like, it was just a weird time.
0: Yeah.
1: So is it the combination of you just not getting off on the right foot in the job market and housing prices? You know, it seems like maybe they're kind of blaming a little bit of both. But then also, we are just that ripe age. We were told we were never going to get jobs out of college either, because there, it was 2009 and it was like, oh, this is the worst time to be, trying to find a career.
0: I think there was also a shift too, just in the way people handled being 18, right? Because the second that I graduated from high school, I kid you not, I was packing boxes. I couldn't wait to get out of that house, right? And not because I didn't have a great home life. I just was ready to be on my own and make my own decisions. And now it's just a world where people don't care about that as much.
1: Yeah, they're not rushing out the door like generations previous to them. They're not.
0: Let me take this a step further. Are you sharing a hotel room with your adult children? Like, if you were to go to a wedding and your adult child's going with you, are you going to save money by getting a room with two queen beds and you and your wife and then, Ricky?
1: Next, the adult son?
0: Ricky's your adult son.
1: Okay.
0: And he's got a great idea for a cell phone store. Only he could just find someone to invest. But, how far does that go? Does it just include? And, what is that home life like? I can't imagine. I lived with my mom as an adult for 1 month when I was remodeling the bathroom at my other house. And she treated me like I was 16 years old again. Like, I was always her little boy. And I was like, oh, I got to get out of here.
1: You'll always be her little boy.
0: Right?
1: Yeah.
0: Garbage goes out on Tuesday, JJ.
1: Right.
0: You're like, what? I got to go to my full-time job. I'm busy.
1: You can also take out the garbage.
0: Oh, fine. What are we having for dinner tonight?
1: Right. I mean, just like she falls back, you fall back on all of those, right?
0: Yeah.
1: I don't know. I mean, now I'm to the age where I would like beg my mom to move in with me. I'm like, do you want to move it? And she's like, no, I don't want to move in with you. no, I don't. No, that's not what I want to do. I'm like, please come live with me. Do you want to come live with me? Do you want to live right beside me? Let's be best friends. My mom's like, no, thank you. But I'm like,
2: not going to happen.
1: Not going to happen. But I'm like, please come on. So the opposite has happened. Like I've surpassed that time in my life. And now I'm to the next phase where like, I want my mom to like move in or like hang out or
0: when
1: be
0: you
1: by
0: think,
1: me.
0: When you think of a multi-generational home, like when someone brings that up to you, like, oh, the way Europe does it with multi-generational homes. This is what I always think. I think of like a couple, their children, and an adult parent moves in with them. But we're talking about a multi-generational household where the parents just let the kids stay there. And so maybe we have to rethink how that works. Also, by the way, Cleveland Kitchen is the name of those pickles that Amy and I love so much.
1: You kept saying garage.
0: Garage is Cleveland Kitchen. Cleveland Kitchen.
1: Which sounded sus, but I was like, I believe you.
0: They are unpasteurized live fermented pickles. And by the way, their sauerkraut, out of this world.
1: Really good.
0: Oh.
1: You can find them at Costco.
0: Yeah, you can find the pickle chips at Costco. You can also find them at Target Boutique is the only other place I think I've seen. They also have a kimchi that I haven't tried yet, but I feel like this summer kimchi is my jam.
1: Really?
0: I've been really enjoying it a lot.
1: Back to your salmonella days. Back to your salmonella days.
0: Exactly,
1: huh?
0: Right?
1: Yeah. You just like to reminisce.
0: Is JJ just eating sauerkraut and drinking Pedialyte?
1: Again?

0: Stocks are mixed today. The S&P is up 27. The Dow is down 86. And the NASDAQ is up 264. Rusty Halverson, how are those egg markets looking?
1: We've still got minus signs in corn and soybean futures. Minneapolis spring wheat futures 4 to 5 higher. New crop September, Minneapolis up 4 cents at 657 and a quarter. In corn, the new crop December down 3 and a quarter at 460. November soybeans down 2 and a half, 1192 and a quarter. Condition ratings improving 1 percentage point for corn after holding steady for the last 2 weeks. That according to USDA's latest crop progress report. Corn silking pegged at 34%. That's 4 points ahead of the 5-year average. 68% of the corn crop in good to excellent shape. Meanwhile, on soybeans, 65% of the crop in good to excellent shape. Livestock in the Merck and lean hog futures, it's a narrow mix, 25 cents on either side of steady, but a defensive tone in cattle futures with August live cattle down $2.85 at $231.87, feeder cattle August down $5.35 at $349 per hundredweight. In farm and ranch news, the heat wave across much of beef cow country will continue to put pressure on pasture and range conditions this week. A significant shift in pasture and range conditions was seen last week in some Southwest and Plains states. That according to USDA's crop progress numbers released yesterday. New Mexico noting a 16-point decrease in good to excellent ratings and a 16-point increase in poor to very poor conditions. Other states with significant decreases in good to excellent ratings include Wyoming with a 9-point drop, Montana a 7-point decrease, Texas with a 5-point decrease, and Colorado with a 4-point decrease in those good to excellent ratings. We'll have today's final markets coming up next hour. 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

0: message. Someone said my daughter's best friend and her husband bought a house next to her parents, and honestly, they are living the dream. It works very well for them. I'm all about that. That is so sweet. Someone else said there's a large police presence on 13th Avenue near the Walmart. And it sounds like a lot of the employees are staged over by the Skechers store. So if you're in that area, be aware that there might be some police presence, or stay away from that area. And we'll get you more information as we go along here. And It Takes Two with Amy and JJ. We've got news, local news headlines coming up next.
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1: Former Governor, former Secretary of Agriculture Ed Schaefer. I'm not sure that wrecking a lawn at the White House. I'm not sure that wrecking the reflecting pool. 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
10: No way. 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
11: We have sunny skies, 89 degrees in Fargo-Moorhead. For KFGO News, I'm Darren Salvik. A Carlstead, Minnesota man is dead after a rollover crash in Kitson County. The Minnesota State Patrol says the 68-year-old man was traveling west in the Peeland Township about 7:20 last night when he approached a curve and went off the road at high speed and rolled. Troopers say the man was not wearing a seatbelt. He's not been identified. North Dakota Governor Kelly Armstrong announced today he's appointing Minot entrepreneur Kevin Black, Grand Forks physician and healthcare administrator Dr. Joshua Deer, and Mayville State University student Kelby Azure on the State Board of Higher Education. Kevin and Dr. Deer will be on a 4-year term, while Kelby will be on a 1-year term as a student member. Kevin Black is the co-founder and CEO of the specialized chemical solutions business Credence Energy Services. Dr. Deer is the president of Grand Forks-based All True Health System, and Kelby is currently working on his master's at Mayville State and plans and plays for the football team. Governor Armstrong says Kevin and Dr. Deer bring considerable leadership experience and valuable perspectives on higher education. The Board of Higher Ed oversees the state system's 11 public colleges and universities. Another guilty plea in Minnesota's massive Feeding Our Future fraud scheme.
9: Abdi Rashad Duel pleaded guilty to one count of wire fraud. Prosecutors say he operated two nonprofits and claimed to serve 40,000 meals to children every week during the COVID-19 pandemic. They say those nonprofits received around $1.1 million in federal funds through Feeding Our Future. No sentencing date has been set.
11: 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Sunny skies, 89 degrees. 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
11: KFGO News Time, just about 12:33. The Boundary Waters Canoe Area Wilderness is closed until further notice because of ongoing wildfires in the Superior National Forest. Acting Forest Supervisor Drew Stroberg says one of the reasons for the closure was to avoid any search and rescues, which would need to be done by plane.
13: Beaver airplanes, they've been heavily involved in the firefighting effort. So if we need to divert them to search and rescue, that's taking away that critical resource for us to be able to fight fire.
11: Stroberg says their hope is the closure will be a short one. 17 people were airlifted out of the Boundary Waters as the Forest Service worked to clear out the area. We're in an extreme heat warning until 10 o'clock tonight. And in our forecast, we're expecting hot and humid again today, high of 98. Tonight, clear skies, warm and muggy with a low of 72. East-northeast winds tonight under 12 miles an hour. And tomorrow, mostly sunny, turning less humid tomorrow. A high of 95 predicted for tomorrow. And right now, we are at 89 degrees in Fargo-Moorhead. 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

0: Okay. There's been something I've had on my bucket list for almost my entire life. And
1: what's been on JJ's bucket list for almost his entire life?
0: And I can guarantee you will never guess it in a million years. I don't think I've ever talked to you about it, but
1: holding
0: the universe.
1: A Jim Henson puppet.
0: I've done that.
1: I'll never guess it.
0: Yeah. And it actually has to do with a hot air balloon. You just sent me. It's close to that.
1: It's close to a hot air balloon?
0: I mean, I guess it's a mode of transportation. It's that close.
1: Fly an airplane.
0: I've flown an airplane.
1: You have flown it yourself?
0: Yeah. I've handled the yoke all by myself in a plane.
1: I don't believe you.
0: Yeah. When my dad had his car stolen and it showed up in Watford City.
1: No, I remember this. Yeah. And
0: yeah,
1: you were
0: they
1: in
0: let
1: a plane.
0: Me, and then they put launches in there. I got to go and touch. I got to be like.
1: You touched it.
0: I held on to it.
1: You have not.
0: Are you talking about landing and flying it and
1: yes.
0: all that kind of stuff? I mean, it was in the air because I was maintaining speed and horizon.
1: No, it was in the air because someone got you there and then they let you touch the controls for a minute.
0: Okay, so then by that definition, you've never, I can't think of one that would be just as insulting as what you just said to me.
1: That's not insulting. You didn't take off with the plane and land the plane. You did not fly the plane yourself.
0: So that to me, that to you is flying the plane, taking off and landing.
1: No, the whole journey. You've got to do the whole
0: thing.
1: Start to finish. You are the pilot. That's not a ridiculous. You can't say you've flown a plane.
0: So then you're saying a co-pilot. Then like they're like, oh yeah, I don't have a lot of. I only have hours being a co-pilot.
1: Right.
0: Mm-hmm. Never being the pilot, just a co-pilot.
1: What was your example?
0: I want to ride in a sidecar on a motorcycle. And in the last 24 hours, I've seen two of them in the metro area. You never see sidecars anymore.
1: Okay,
0: and I saw two.
1: I want to be driving the motorcycle.
0: Do you?
1: Yeah. That you're riding in the sidecar on.
0: The closest I've ever been is at Universal Studios. They've got Hagrid's motorbike, which has got a sidecar and a motorcycle, but it's part of a big roller coaster. And it might be like the look that John Candy, I want a long white silk scarf. I want the goggles and the helmet. I feel like I would look great in a sidecar.
1: Yeah, this actually really feels right up your alley.
0: Does it feel legit?
1: I feel like I would have got there. I feel like I knew this one.
0: You would have gotten a sidecar?
1: No, I feel like I would have gotten, like I was trying to guess what your
0: thing
1: was.
0: Yeah, you would have gotten to that
1: point? I would have gotten there because I feel like we've had this discussion before.
0: I would love to ride in a sidecar one day.
1: Do you love motorcycles?
0: No. In fact, I've only ridden on the back.

0: spent a lot of hours filing papers for myself.
1: Yeah.
0: And then so many years went by where I didn't even look at the files. And then I'm like, wow, look at this. It's like a museum to look at all of these files that I'm like, I used to file things. I used to make binders. I used to have like, and now everything is just on our computer. Speaking of our computer, where is your computer?
1: My computer is sitting in my garage, I think.
0: JJ's blaming me because he doesn't have a computer today because we were talking on the phone and that distracted him from getting his computer.
1: Yeah.
0: So obviously it's my fault.
1: It was your fault. And I, what I do, I walked into the studio and said, I'm mad at you. I'm mad at you. And then I pointed.
0: That's fine. I'll take the blame for that. I don't
1: and
0: know how
1: we need we each need someone in our lives who will be willing to take the blame for something trivial like that just to be like, listen, I know you need this right now.
0: I recently took the blame for reminding my girlfriend that she has to renew her driver's license. She was like, this is your fault. Our birthdays are in the same month and you renewed yours this year and you were supposed to remind me to renew mine.
1: Mm.
0: And I was like, well, the Department of Transportation does that by sending you a letter. But okay, I'll take the blame for that. That's fair. That's fair. That's on me. That's on me you didn't get that done in a timely fashion. I'll take that. And I'll remind you next time.
1: Did you tell her about how easy it is to renew online?
0: Yeah, but when you've waited too long, it's not. Or you can only do
1: not
0: it.
1: Available
0: also,
1: to you?
0: Also, I don't think that you can renew online when you have glasses.
1: Oh.
0: Am I making things up?
1: I don't know. I don't wear glasses.
0: Or it has to be like every other time.
1: I don't, so
0: you
1: I wouldn't know.
0: You need glasses, though.
1: Again, semantics. I flew a plane, and I don't need glasses. These are statements I am making right here, right now.
0: He didn't fly a plane. He touched a controller that someone else was using to fly the plane.
1: Do you want to know something else that's on my bucket list?
0: He absolutely needs glasses, you guys. He's just not getting them.
1: I want to be in a submarine that's underwater but use the periscope. That is another thing I want to do in my life. That's another bucket list item. I want to ride in a sidecar with a motorcycle, and I want to look through a periscope.
0: We are very different.
1: A periscope! That's what I would say.
0: I don't want to ever be in a submarine. Don't want to ever be on a cruise ship. I don't really want to do anything with water.
1: I think you would love a cruise ship. I know that you keep saying that you would not like it,
0: but
1: I'm telling you, you would thrive on a cruise ship.
0: I don't think so.
1: You know what I have to do? I have to get your mom to tell you not to go on a cruise because then you'll rebel.
0: That's
1: anytime,
0: not true.
1: Anytime Amy hears you can't do it. Oh, I gotta.
0: I don't rebel against her. How could you? How dare you?
1: Who are you going to rebel against then? Would it be better if I got your kids to tell you? Mom, don't go on a cruise ship.
0: Who do I rebel against? Get my husband to tell me. I don't know. Who do I rebel against?
1: I grew up in a household. That had very few rules, okay? We had very, very few rules. And then I had a good friend who grew up in a household that had tons of rules. And we were both talking about how we plan to raise our children. And he said, my kids are not going to have any rules. I can't wait. It's going to be awesome. They won't have any rules. And I said, my kids are going to have structure and rules. So then we figured out I would end up with a household full of little Jareds, and he'd end up with a household full of little JJs. And how miserable we'd both be being like, well, that backfired.
0: This is so true. Is there something about that? I didn't have many rules, but I was scared of my mom in like a very appropriate way.
1: Yeah.
0: You know?
1: You didn't want to disappoint your mother.
0: Yeah, that's what it was.
1: It's a difference in fear versus not wanting to disappoint.
0: No, yeah, it wasn't fear. It was I didn't want to disappoint her at all ever.
1: I've given the I'm disappointed in you speech to two different students over the years, and I can see what kind of power that wields. It is a big deal. Someone says, JJ, have you ever been in a submarine? I think if you've ever been in one, you would never say that. They are so tight. I have been in a submarine. I was in the submarine that they have in Pearl Harbor, the one that they have stationed there that you get to walk through. And it is, listen, for a guy who is as tall and broad as I am, it was not fun. But I'm not saying I'm not saying I'm going to join the Navy. I'm not going to get a fighting hellfish tattoo on my arm. I'm just saying that if there was a day where they're like, we're going to take the sub out and test it real quick, be like, oh, could I go down there and could I look through the periscope? That sounds like a great idea.
0: I do not. I don't want to be anywhere near that.

0: My only exception is like, if I could be on a ship and be a stew just for a little bit on below deck, just for one season, maybe.
1: Yeah.
0: It's the only exception I'm making. That's it. That's it.
1: Someone, by the way, has recommended the Netflix documentary Shipwrecked about the Costa Concordia, which is that like Italian cruise ship that tipped over. And my wife watched it this weekend and she goes, it is unsettling.
0: Yeah, for sure. Everything about a cruise ship is unsettling to me. And everything
1: then,
0: about them.
1: And then she watched, like, afterwards they're like, hey, if you liked Shipwrecked, you're going to like, I think it's called Poop Cruise, about the cruise ship where like the power all goes out and it has to be towed back. It's in the Gulf. And they, you know, like they talk about how like horrendous it was, but the crew really stepped up. Now, these are two cruise ships out of out of the countless numbers
0: of
1: sailings.
0: For me. Okay. It's enough for me. Also, the sailing situation makes me, everyone should have a life jacket on. What is happening? That boat is tipped all the way over.
1: What is it? Is it called?
0: Everyone put a life jacket on.
1: Is it healing or keeling or
0: I
1: one of those?
0: I don't know, but it makes me nervous that no one has a life jacket on.
1: And watching them walk at that weird angle?
0: Put a life jacket on. You people are making me nervous. I can't go on that. I can't go on that one. I can't be sailing.

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3: I'm KFGO Chief Meteorologist Tom Szymanski. Extreme heat warning remains in effect until 10 p.m. Otherwise, I'm looking at sunshine the rest of the day, pleasantly hot and humid. High pressure in control yet again. Daytime high temperature 98, give or take a couple of degrees. Altogether, quite beautiful. Wind southwest of 7 to 20 will turn northeast this afternoon. Clear, warm, and muggy tonight, down to about 72. East-northeast winds under 12. Tomorrow, mostly sunny, turning less humid, 95. East-southeast wind at 10 to 20 miles per hour. Then for Thursday, mostly sunny, breezy, low 72 with a high of 97. Mostly sunny and breezy Friday. The ridge of high pressure continues to hold. Low 73, high 94. Some evidence of that ridge breaking down just a little bit for the weekend. Maybe a disturbance spawning a couple of showers and thunderstorms on Saturday night, but the chances look very minimal right now, so I'll leave the forecast dry. Partly to mostly sunny, breezy at times. Weekend high temperatures ranging from 87 to 92.
4: Right now we have 89 degrees at the KFGO Studios.
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0: It's not raining at all outside right now. Just
1: maybe like a ukulele. But you like this.
0: I do. Extreme heat warning, actually, until 10 p.m. Mm. So not raining. Not raining at all, actually. Muggy, warm, hot, humid.
1: Ugh.
0: It's all those things. You not a fan?
1: If I'm going to be honest, there's just...
0: But I don't want to say this out loud because then it's going to aggressively change. Mm-hmm. So I hate to say it out loud, so I'll whisper it, but I don't have a mosquito bite yet.
1: Really?
0: I don't think I've had a mosquito bite yet.
1: Well, aren't you a fancy pants?
0: Have you?
1: Yeah, I've had a couple.
0: Really?
1: Yeah. I've had a couple of mosquito bites.
0: I don't think they haven't been that bad yet.
1: I mean, I've been in some areas where clearly there was some standing water, you know, that type of thing. I also think, too, that we were very fortunate that we had so much like hot weather with very little rain. And so maybe we didn't have perfect mosquito growing conditions. But no, for me, there must have been a yellow jacket or a wasp nest near one of our back doors, because I was seeing those guys all the time.
0: And then they were
1: trying to build one in the front of my house underneath my eaves.
0: This is early in the season to see those, isn't it?
1: I think it is.
0: Someone said, have you checked out the Yum Compst? For what?
1: For the ship.
0: Yeah. What about it?
1: You want to be on that one?
0: Oh, the ship.
1: Uh-huh.
0: I see what you're saying. No, I don't want to be on that one either. Nope.
1: Okay.
0: Mm-mm, not even a little bit.
1: Not even a little.
0: Nope. Not even a little bit. Actually, not a cloud in the sky. Did I say cloudy? I just said 89 degrees.
1: I've been texting back and forth in the text club,
0: too. I said muggy.
1: With a listener talking about Pearl Harbor. And that was honestly one of the most moving places I've ever been to in my entire life. And if you ever... I don't know why you would go to Hawaii and not make a stop at Pearl Harbor, but it is, it's obviously a rich piece of not only U.S. history, but world history, considering that this is the thing that pushed us into World War II finally. And I mean, it is just, I can't even like explain how awe-inspiring it is.
0: This kind of explains it. Someone says, yes, the whole thing was incredible. You could definitely feel it in your soul that something bad happened there.
1: So when I was in Hawaii, it was during a time in Japan called Golden Week, where the country of Japan essentially says, hey, take a big vacation and we'd love for you to go someplace else and experience other parts of the world and bring that knowledge and culture back, which is an amazing thing for them to push to their people. And when I went to Pearl Harbor, so they put you on this little ferry, and the ferry takes you out to this observation deck. And my wife, myself, and the two people we were with, we were the only Americans on that ferry for this particular trip. And there must have been 70 other Japanese people out there. And I struck up a conversation with someone, and I said, you know, I'm kind of surprised to see you here. And they said, well, you know, Pearl Harbor is a huge part of our country's legacy as well. Mm-hmm. And a lot of people travel here not only to vacation in Hawaii, but to also take in Pearl Harbor and to understand our part of, you know, the greatest conflict humankind had ever seen. And I thought to myself, oh, what a humbling but amazing thing. Because we are looking at it from two completely different perspectives, right? And to be there, I thought that was just fascinating, just amazing.
0: By the way, I didn't know that Golden Week was a thing.
1: Yeah.
0: And now I'm looking it up, and now I'm doing like this deep dive into what is Golden Week in Japan. It was already celebrated in 2026. It was April 29th to May 6th. Mm-hmm.
1: I know that because my friend's anniversary, because they got married. That's why we went to Hawaii. They got married on the beach.
0: Oh.
1: Yep. And so I was like, well, look, your wedding is, well, and your anniversary will fall during Golden Week most years.
0: Okay, so it's always the same week?
1: Yes, it's the same time period. It's sort of like Easter, where it can move around a little bit, but it's the same time-ish period.
0: Golden Week. Okay. It's generally considered a national holiday. Oh, it's like a cluster of singular national holiday days that run consecutively.
1: Isn't this neat?
0: So it makes it an ideal time for people who work in offices in Japan to take time off.
1: It would be like if the time between Christmas and New Year's, we found different holidays to throw in there just to fill the gap.
0: Right. And then we were like, well, it's filled, so just take the whole week. They have Showa Day, Constitution Day, Greenery Day, and Children's Day. Those are the four national holidays. Yeah, interesting. Huh. I did not really know anything about this, to be honest. It's a popular time for people living in Japan to travel overseas. Many people still like to celebrate Golden Week, though, in Japan as well. It's not advised that if you're going to visit Japan that you visit during Golden Week.
1: No.
0: Because all of them are trying to tourist around if they're not leaving the country.
1: Well, and a lot of people will tell you that they plan vacations even in the United States around Golden Week because there's such an influx of people vacationing for that time. So, for example, Golden Week in Hawaii, you'll see prices spike because that's, you know, so close for them to to come and visit another country. So yeah, it's fascinating. And this was what, 15 years ago that I first met this guy and he told me all about it.
0: Cool.
1: And I was like, man, that's awesome. But what about what a moment
0: to do and things to avoid during Golden Week. But yeah, they do it in this article that I just quickly skimmed about it, that they liken it to that time between even Thanksgiving breaks or Christmas breaks, just like it would be here where there's an extended piece of time off. Let's find some random holidays to put there. Call up Marlo Anderson, founder of the National Day Calendar.
1: Actually, if you were going to build around a holiday to make it rather than just 1 or 2 days, but maybe to 4 or 5, which holiday would you want to build it around? Is it Thanksgiving? Is it the 4th of July?
0: Memorial Day or Labor Day, I think.
1: Oh, so is it kickoff or end of summer?
0: Yeah, I think that's where it's at. We'll see. This is It Takes Two. More with you when we come back. You can join the conversation by texting us at 35270.

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1: Swung on and hit high in the air to deep right field. Does Clemens have another one? He does. Third straight game with a home run for Cody Clemens. A two-run blast to right, and it's 3-0 Twins. Swung on and hit high in the air. Deep right field for Roden. That ball is off the wall, and the Twins will win it on an Allen Roden double to right.
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2: ABC News, I'm Michelle Franzen. Cargo ships will not face a 20% toll by the U.S. President Trump reversing course a day after proposing the fee for safe passage. The president now says instead the U.S. will get paid through what he calls trade deals. The U.S. had previously opposed Iran charging a fee.
3: I don't think anybody should be really in that position, but we were doing it as a reimbursement. The Gulf states are going to invest a tremendous amount of money into the United States, and that was very satisfactory to me. I think it's actually much better.
2: Escalations continue, sirens sounding in Bahrain today as Iran targets U.S. sites. New York's attorney general announced her state, along with a bipartisan coalition of 42 other attorneys general, have reached an $18 million settlement with 23andMe to protect consumers' private genetic data. That stems from the massive breach in 2023 impacting nearly 7 million consumers. The deal also secured new data protections. On Wall Street, stocks are mixed this hour. This is ABC News. A coast-to-coast heat wave has millions of Americans sweltering in western states. ABC's Kana Whitworth is in Salt Lake City.
4: Near record heat is baking much of the Midwest, with heat warnings and watches stretching across several states.
5: Triple-digit heat means more to us than records here. It means we have to take care of our citizens, we have to take care of our responders in new ways.
4: In popular destinations like Zion National Park, triple-digit temperatures are pushing hikers to their limits.
5: This last weekend, we had two in one day, right here in the foothills right above Salt Lake City, and that's unusual for us.
4: Officials reminding people that heat is the deadliest weather hazard in the United States.
2: In parts of the Southwest, flooding remains a concern. More rain on the way. Some areas of Texas could see 6 inches of rainfall by Thursday. A major airline, United, looking to streamline its bottom line while offering a new perk, says it won't sell the middle seat and offer the new seat on the Airbus. Passengers will have access to a shared table. Michelle Franzen, ABC News.
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11: Sunny skies and 89 degrees in Fargo. For KFGO News, I'm Darren Selvig. A Fargo man is in the Grand Forks County Jail and facing charges of fleeing and drug possession after a pursuit on U.S. Highway 2. Court documents say 25-year-old Elijah Belgard fled state patrol troopers in an SUV near Larimore at speeds greater than 100 miles an hour after an attempted traffic stop. Belgard later stopped just before Niagara and exited the vehicle, along with three passengers, two women and a baby. The women allegedly told troopers that Belgard began to flee because they refused to switch seats with him. One of the women later agreed to switch seats, so he stopped the vehicle. Bellegarde later admitted to troopers that he was the driver of the SUV. Troopers say they learned that Bellegarde was wanted in Fargo for charges of aggravated assault, domestic violence, and felony restraint. He allegedly told troopers that he got scared and fled because he knew he had a warrant in Fargo and couldn't go to jail. He also said the women told him to flee because they had things in the car to hide and they were worried about losing the baby. Troopers say they searched the SUV and found drugs and drug paraphernalia. They also say Bellegarde failed a field sobriety test and refused to take a urine test. He was arrested for driving under the influence of drugs and fleeing officers. The ongoing conflict in the Middle East is highlighting how precariously balanced things are when it comes to agrochemicals, specifically ammonia. Morehead State Senator Rob Kupek says the University of Minnesota Morris is looking at a pilot project for producing ammonia in the U.S.
12: If you have a wind turbine, instead of sending that electricity or all of that electricity off into the grid, you take some of it, you run some electricity through some water, then that divides out the nitrogen and the oxygen, and you can make fertilizer right there on the site.
11: Kupek says the process eliminates the need to use carbon-based fossil fuels to create the fertilizer and lessens the dependency on other nations. He says it makes sense on many levels when compared to the current production process.
12: A lot of it is concentrated down in Louisiana and along the Gulf Coast. That all has to be obviously shipped north to Minnesota or North Dakota. This is something a lot of co-ops, I think, would be interested in doing. You know, they could make their own fertilizer right there on site and then sell it to, the other cooperative members at a much more affordable rate.
11: Kupek will be among the lawmakers learning about the so-called green ammonia process when they visit the facility in Morris on Wednesday. Well, the weather over the next couple of days could make an already dangerous wildfire situation even worse in northeastern Minnesota. Minnesota DNR wildfire prevention specialist Karen Harrison says several factors are creating critical fire conditions.
13: That high heat, low humidity, and strong winds all equal increased fire behavior. So we already have wildfires on the ground, so that's obviously impacting the potential for them to grow and how they're going to move.
11: A red flag warning remains in effect, and Harrison is urging people to follow all burning restrictions and use extreme caution with any outdoor activities that could spark a fire. We do have that extreme heat warning in effect until 10 tonight here in the Red River Valley. Today, sunny skies, hot and humid, high of 98. Tonight, clear, warm, and muggy, low down to 72 degrees. Tomorrow, mostly sunny, turning less humid tomorrow, a high 95 expected. Right now in Fargo-Moorhead, it's 89 degrees. Darren Selvig, News Radio, KFGO.
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0: There is a world where instead of getting into radio, I became a professional magician. Okay?
1: No, and there is not.
0: There is. There's a world where I took that path and I became a professional magician.
1: No, there's not.
0: Yes. And that would be called the Great Gordini.
1: Hold on. Like, are we just throwing out random hypotheticals?
0: No.
1: Because at no point did you even learn magic.
0: I know some magic.
1: You do not.
0: I do. I know a couple little magic tricks.
1: At no point were you like, I'm going to really get into magic.
0: Yes, because instead I decided to get into the world of radio. Right.
1: That is such a lie.
0: No, I'm telling you, there's a world where I could have become a professional magician. And in fact...
1: Yeah, and there's a world where I could have become a professional chef, but here we are.
0: But I was offered a chance to train with a magician who also got into the world of hypnotism.
1: Fine, I'll bite. What's the story?
0: Okay, so I was in Bismarck, and there's a guy.
1: Yes, where all good magicians are born.
0: Yeah, you know, that's where the magic castle is.
1: You're in Bismarck?
0: Okay. But there was a guy who had opened up this like club. And we had performed there several times.
1: What was the club name?
0: I don't remember. I remember the guy's name was Scott, and he was really awesome.
1: Was it a dance club?
0: No. It was it was the closest thing to like a Las Vegas showroom that I had ever been in, right? And we performed there several times. We had a lot of fun. He was telling me that the stage had to be triple and four, like reinforced, because they put this water tank trick out there. And at one point I said, I really like this. And he goes, you know, I think that you've got the showmanship to make a great illusionist. And so there was a world where all I had to do was say yes, and I could have been the Great Gordini.
1: Because he was a magician?
0: Yeah,
1: because
0: he would have taught it to me. Because here's the thing.
1: He wanted you as his understudy?
0: No great magician.
1: Was he hitting on you and you just...
0: No, absolutely not. Because not only that, but he was also an amazing like speaker, and I went to a couple of his like keynotes that he did over the years. He was just an amazing... This guy knew how to keep a crowd in the palm of his hand.
1: What?
0: Yeah.
1: No, there's no way. I don't believe this story. You just made this up on the fly. No, I'm not going to believe you.
0: Scott McFall. Look it up. And he was one of the just a great showman. He deserved a lot of acclaim. Look at this. I will bet you a lot of money that gentleman's name was Scott McFall. I bet he graduated from Century High School in Bismarck. He was a great hypnotist. He was. He was a showman. And that dude wanted nothing more than to bring great entertainment to the state of North Dakota. He was awesome.
1: I mean, he graduated from Bismarck's premier high school institution. Where all the greats graduated from.
0: But this is my two cents on
1: Okay, I can't believe you're actually... I thought... I was like, but how have we known each other this long and you know that I'm a fangirl of magic?
0: Because I didn't go down the path. I didn't follow the path.
1: But you never even brought this up.
0: Yeah, what to say, like, one day I thought about being a magician. I also thought about trying to be a scientist because I wanted a lab coat.
1: I know, but no scientist was ever like, I see the
0: potential in you. I just think it's interesting that there's so many.
1: There wasn't a mathematician that was like, JJ, I see the potential in you. No one. Only magicians and clowns have done that to you.
0: Did you say you see potential in me? No, I see problems with you is what I said. Problems.
1: Potential in getting a really good tutor to finish this class.
0: I think it's interesting to me about how many careers you need, you know, you apprentice in, right? We think of things like the journeyman electricians, and we think of, you know, being a plumber's apprentice and all of these great skills where hearing from someone else, but don't forget, magician is also one of those skills that you would probably need to be an apprentice before you could become
1: a master. I mean, I believe it. I love magicians. You know that. That's like a weird... It's a weird thing I have where I know it's...
0: Scott McFall's venue was on Main Street in Mandan, former movie theater.
1: I knew it was Mandan.
0: It was awesome.
1: Okay, but was it the former...
0: I desperately wish.
1: Was it the former site of a dance club called Sub Zero? Because that was also off Main Street.
0: Was it a
1: Mandan.
0: Former movie theater?
1: I don't know. I don't know, but there was an 18 and over...
0: Dance club
1: called Sub Zero in Mandan. And when I tell you, That was a happening place. Yes, someone says, if you graduated from Century High School like I did, and now I know you did, it is the best place to have graduated. I agree.
0: We have a new coworker who went to Bismarck High.
1: What? We have a demon here?
0: Yeah. Uh-oh. I knew this was going to be a problem.
1: It's going to be very West Side Story in the hall.
0: Then she ended up going to NDSU.
1: Ew.
0: So it doesn't even match. So it's like, it's your parallel, Amy.
1: It is. No, I mean, I'm sure Bismarck High was fine, but Century was better. I don't actually know that. I went to Bismarck High's prom. It was fun. But I liked Century. Like, I loved all of our teachers. I really liked my time. I liked my high school experience. I know you did too. You still hang out at your high school all the time.
0: I do all the time.
1: We were just
0: took you there just the other day.
1: Yeah, we were just at South High the other day. And I said to JJ, I was like, it's so weird to think of a world where I still live in Bismarck and I'm just like at Century High School all the time like you are at South.
0: But in a different capacity, though.
1: Right.
0: I guarantee you that if you were still there and you had a couple teachers who kind of bled over, they would be asking you to come back and to judge DECA competitions or to coach. You know, there's a lot of opportunities. Or maybe they want to start a podcasting club and they're like, we need someone who can teach us the art of interviewing.
1: I would help.
0: Someone get Amy Eiler over here.
1: I mean, I would help them. If they called me now, I'd be like, yes, I'll do whatever you want.
0: I like this one. JJ, aren't you glad a mortician didn't give you any ideas? It's true. Here's the thing. I have a friend who that became their calling, was they went into the world of being a funeral director.
1: Okay, is Scott McFall still around? Where is this dude?
0: I don't know. I haven't seen him in a long time.
1: We need to find him.
0: Should we find him? I have his book. He wrote a book that I found to be very entertaining and a lot of fun.
1: Dang. I don't even know who this dude is.
0: Yeah.
1: But I want to know, and I want him to do some magic.
0: And I'm telling you, the like lounge feeling place that he built was so cool because it was tiered, right? So there's not a bad seat in the whole place. The stage was huge. The lighting was unique. It was so cool. And they did something similar to that. It was like a bar, but it had a stage down in, was it in Breckenridge? I think in Breckenridge, it was like an old movie theater that they had turned into like a bar and lounge. And that was tiered too, if memory serves. And we did a couple shows there as well. I did a couple shows in New Rockford in what used to be an old church. And that was a lot of fun.
1: That's a fun town.
0: New Rockford is a fun little town.
1: Yeah, it is.
0: And it was featured on Unexplained Mysteries.
1: It was?
0: Yeah.
1: Why?
0: There was a missing woman from New Rockford. And it was one of the episodes of Unexplained Mysteries, which, by the way, you ever gone back and watched that show?
1: No.
0: It's terrifying. And then you go online, you're like, is this still a cold case or did they ever figure out what this was? And there's some good stuff.
1: They're all still cold cases, is what you're saying?
0: Oh, The Ridge was the movie theater they turned into a bar in Breckenridge. The Ridge. That was also another great place that was a lot of fun to perform.
1: Does that exist anymore?
0: I couldn't tell you.
1: Someone let us know.
0: I think it's time that we take a tour.
1: A tour of the old movie theaters?
0: I think each month we should pick a town and we should go to and just be like, listen, let's take a gander around here. Let's find the fun stuff in your town.
1: We're trying to start that out, but in a different state this week.
0: Yeah. Amy and I get to pack up and we're going to Chicago on Friday.
1: So, hey guys, we are going to Chicago and we're trying to do our show from there on Friday. So you're going to want to tune in because I have no idea where we're going to be or how it's going to work. But we're like, let's go on an adventure. And that's what we're doing. The bar is closed now in Breckenridge, by the way.
0: Oh.
1: You guys got any hot spots in Chicago? We'll be there for the weekend.
0: By the way.
1: So let us know.
0: Another one of the reasons we're going is to go see another performance of the musical Suffs.
1: Yes.
0: Which we love. Which, by the way, TikTok, you can only stream Suffs until the end of the month on PBS. It's under the Great Performances tab. You get to watch the whole musical start to finish. And, Amy, I haven't even told you this yet. I found this cool piece of information that I think you'll enjoy, which is PBS is teaming up with the Empire Arts Center in Grand Forks, and they are doing a screening of Suffs on the big screen tomorrow, July 15th, 7 p.m. So if you are in Grand Forks, if you're in that area, it's made possible by Prairie Public and the Sam A. Johnson Arts and Humanities Fund. It's free to attend. Seats are limited. They want you to reserve your free tickets. Of course, it celebrates the history of the United States. Perfect in the month that we celebrate America's 250th. But Suf's, I'm telling you, if you haven't watched it yet, it is good.
1: Yeah, it's
0: really
1: real
0: good.
1: Also, here's what's happening, you guys. We haven't divulged this information really yet, but we're going on a presidential library tour this summer, and it just happened to work out that way, in that we're eventually getting out to the Teddy Roosevelt Museum and Library in Medora, but we also, while in Chicago, are going to see the Obama Presidential Center. So we're doing like a tour of, should we try to hit all of them up? How many are there?
0: The presidential museums?
1: Yeah.
0: There's not as many as you think.
1: Right.
0: Because it was, you know, the presidential library is a more modern idea. And some presidents had already donated a bunch of their stuff to places like universities and things like that.
1: There's only 15.
0: Yeah.
1: We could do it.
0: Yeah, sure.
1: Why not? We're covering two in the span of 2 months.
0: We're going to do the middle-aged man thing of wanting to go to every ballpark in America, but instead we're going to go to every presidential library in America.
1: Next up, Herbert Hoover.
0: Let's do it. Come on, Hooves. I've been to the Lincoln one.
1: Have you?
0: Yeah, and that one is amazing. Do you know who they contracted to put together the Lincoln Library?
1: Who?
0: Disney.
1: Oh, I bet it's
0: it's very, very good. It's the Lincoln Museum is amazing. I mean, it feels like you're walking into a ride in some cases, and they have these giant dioramas that are like life size. It's wild. Great gift shop, too. Great gift shop.
1: Watch out, Amy and JJ coming to a presidential library near you. Yeah.

0: Taking a peek at Wall Street, the S&P is up 35, the Dow is down 40, and the NASDAQ is up 288. It is mixed here on Wall Street. Rusty Halverson, how did those egg markets close?
1: A higher close in Minneapolis spring wheat futures on the day. Easier tone in corn and soybeans. President Trump on social media announcing a reversal of plans to charge a 20% toll on cargo going through the Strait of Hormuz, saying that Middle Eastern countries will instead make investment and trade deals with the U.S. The president said the investments will be massive, though it's unclear if these would be new commitments relative to what Trump announced after a visit last year to the Middle East. New crop progress numbers from USDA, the good to excellent category rating for corn and beans, both improving a point over the past week when many traders thought that conditions may slip. Harvest progress. Winter wheat harvest moving ahead 8 points last week to reach 67% complete nationwide as of Sunday. That is 6 points ahead of the five-year average. In Minneapolis spring wheat futures, September up a nickel at 658 and a quarter. December 678 and three quarters, up 4.5. In corn, July contract down 4 at 433 and three quarters. December at 460 and a half, down 2 3/4. August soybeans down 4 cents, 11.92 and three quarters. November at 11.91, down 3 3/4. Defensive tone in cattle on the day. August live cattle down $3.30 at 231.42. Feeder cattle August down $5.55 at 348.80. Lean hog futures trending around 30 cents higher on the day. August up 35 cents at 98.45. 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

0: Okay. Should we tell our
1: listeners? Do you want to spill the beans about what just happened?
0: Okay, this just happened in real time, and I don't even know if you are an It Takes Two listener and you've been along for the ride now for a few years. You have, there's a good chance you've gotten to know our friend Andrew Oak, the First Ladies man. He's written books all about the First Ladies. The story of how him and I came together is really is through a friend of a friend of a friend,
1: yeah.
0: Basically. And I know one of his friends through a friend of mine. And we randomly were out one night and she was like, you know who would be a really great guest is my friend Andrew Oak. He knows everything there is to know about First Ladies and he has written a bunch of books and he did a C-SPAN series on them. Okay, let's fast forward to right this
1: moment.
0: Let's
1: do it.
0: Just a few moments ago, we decided on the air to tell you like, hey, we decided to do a last minute trip to Chicago to see the Obama mm-hmm. Center. We're planning to hopefully get out to Medora next month to see the Teddy Roosevelt Library. And then what just transpired in the last few minutes?
1: First Lady Man, Ladies Man's going to join us.
0: He's coming with.
1: He's going to come with us.
0: So it's Amy and JJ and the First Ladies Man, Andrew Oak.
1: Who we've, I feel like we know Andrew really well, but we've never met him in person. So it's a chance for us. So if you are a frequent listener of It Takes Two, you know that he's one of our favorite guests. During holidays, we constantly have him on, and he's so gracious with his time. He's so interesting. We found out today that he also really loves vampires.
0: Yeah, there's layers to that guy.
1: Did not know that. And so he will be joining us on Friday when we're broadcasting live from Chicago, which I'm really excited about.
0: I am so excited about.
1: When Amy just like casually mentioned, she's like, yeah, I was able to actually score 4 passes to the Obama Library, and we only have 3 people going. He was unreasonably frustrated with you. And like, why did you get that?
0: He's like, I don't even know how I got it, to be honest. I was just like, oh, yeah, there's presidential libraries opening up all over, and I Googled it. I was like, hey, I can grab tickets. And I grabbed tickets. And when I went back to the site, the tickets were gone. And I was like, oh, my gosh. So we were joking this morning that I found a crack in the matrix.
1: Yeah.
0: And somehow I got tickets. And yeah, it's happening.
1: You really lucked out on that one.
0: I know. And well, now we. So tune in Friday because it's going to be a dynamic show.
1: Yeah.
0: Amy and JJ on the road in Chicago. With the First Ladies Man, Andrew Oak, at the Obama Presidential Center.
1: Which is amazing, because that would make KFGO within the span of 2 weeks at the opening of the Teddy Roosevelt.
0: Yeah.
1: And then within the first, couple weeks of the Obama.
0: So, we're just hitting up all the libraries.
1: Yeah.
0: And what's the next one after this? Herbert Hoover, I think?
1: Well, I mean, I don't know how deep we want to get, but we could drive down to Springfield and go to the Lincoln Museum while we're there.
0: Okay.
1: That's just throwing that out there.
0: I love
1: but
0: that
1: you want
0: idea.
1: To do Herbert Hoover?
0: Hoover.
1: Next?
0: Yeah. Where's that one? I got to look it up again. Reagan?
1: There's some fun ones. Oh, the Reagan one?
0: Will get us out to Cali.
1: Okay.
0: So, okay. I like that.
1: I'd be up for that.
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3: Sunny skies, 91 degrees in Fargo-Moorhead. I'm Darren Selvig, KFGO News. The American Red Cross is sounding the alarm over an emergency blood shortage. Regional Communications Manager Samantha Solberg says hospitals are already feeling the impact as demand for blood continues to outpace donations.
4: Currently, the Red Cross distributions to hospitals are nearly 3,500 units higher per week than we expected.
3: Solberg says every blood donation can help ensure hospitals have life-saving blood products available for patients in need. Wilkin County authorities say a man is in custody accused of assaulting 2 people with a key aboard a commercial bus. Sheriff's deputies responded to Interstate 94 near mile marker 34 yesterday afternoon following reports of an attack on a Jefferson Bus Lines bus. 2 passengers sustained head and facial injuries. The suspect, Russell Anderson, was arrested nearby with help from Clay County deputies. Anderson faces 2 counts of third-degree assault. Evacuations are underway for parts of northeastern Minnesota as wildfires continue to burn near the Canadian border in and around the Boundary Waters Canoe Area Wilderness.
5: Nearly 20 people were airlifted to safety from the area, and St. Louis County officials say others have been told to get ready to move out if conditions continue to worsen today. St. Louis County Sheriff Gordon Ramsey says those in the impacted areas need to be on alert.
6: One of the concerns is that if the winds change and the smoke comes in, it could make evacuation a little more difficult. So please stay alert and stay tuned to us and the Forest Service for what's happening around here.
5: And those fires having an impact on business.
7: Well, there's a lot of scrambling.
5: David Seaton's the owner of Hungry Jack Outfitters, said he was on the phone most of the day yesterday helping those who had permits to go in, finding other ways of experiencing northern Minnesota.
7: They're not able to do the full wilderness experience, but they still can come to the North Woods and have fun. And as I jokingly coined this morning, Boundary Waters is really more a state of mind than an actual place.
5: There's an air quality alert in effect for northeast Minnesota after those wildfires continue to burn and changing winds in the region.
3: Reporter Mark Fry. Sunny skies, 91 degrees. 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
3: 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We remain under an extreme heat warning as dangerous heat and humidity continue across North Dakota and Minnesota. The National Weather Service warns heat index values could climb to as high as 105 degrees, with little overnight relief increasing the risk of heat-related illness. The warning remains in effect through late tonight in our region and through Thursday for much of central, southern, and eastern Minnesota. Forecasters urge people to stay hydrated, limit strenuous outdoor activity, seek air conditioning when possible, and check on vulnerable neighbors. In your forecast from the KFGO Weather Center for the rest of today, hot and humid, a high 98. Tonight, clear skies, warm and muggy, a low dropping to 72. And tomorrow, mostly sunny, turning less humid tomorrow, our high 95 degrees. Right now, 91. I'm Darren Selvig, News Radio KFGO.
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0: It Takes Two. Amy Eiler, JJ Gordon here on the Mighty 790 KFTO. Do you want to share what just happened on the break? I was like, hey, those popcorners look good. I want a bag of those.
1: And then, I said, you said, did you get the white cheddars? And yeah. I said, no, I got the sea salt because I'm trying to grow a boil or a goiter. Because iodine in salt is one of the things that prevents human beings from getting goiters all the time. And if you just eat a bunch of sea salt, you don't get the same iodine in there.
0: And then I said, wow, you must be really fun at a party.
1: Yeah, I'm that guy who shows up and be like, what, you only got sea salt snacks? We're all going to end up with goiters.
0: Salt is actually really good for you.
1: Yeah, ways. Yeah, for sure.
0: You need salt in the diet. Oh, my gosh. Okay.
1: Would you like to know what a goiter is? It's an abnormal enlargement of the thyroid gland, a butterfly-shaped organ at the base of your neck. It's not a disease itself, but rather a sign of an underlying condition, which can include iodine deficiency. There you go. The more you know.
0: Wow. Thank you, Dr. Gordon. Thank you so much.
1: Okay, so I will take this even deeper. There was a, back in the day, there was a thing where it's like Goiterville.
0: What?
1: Yeah, it's a place called Goiterville, and I can't remember what it's associated with, but the idea is behind, like, a bunch of, like, people who are riding the rails, hobos for lack of a better word, would get goiters, and so they would, when they all camped together, they call it a Goiterville.
0: What just happened?
1: You could have a partner who's like, hey, where are the twins sitting in this season right now? But instead, you got me. Good old iodized salt Gordon over here.
0: But instead, when just randomly mentioning a snack that you're having, you're like, yeah, because I don't want to get goiters.
1: Yeah.
0: And I'm like, what? Be normal.
1: Yeah,
0: be normal. I'm just impressed that you knew that it was twin season. Like, you know that the Minnesota Twins are playing right now.
1: Oh, are they?
0: Yeah, they are.
1: No, they're actually doing pretty well. Also, I want to throw this out there. There is a great documentary on Morton Salt on YouTube that you can watch. It's some people who just did a documentary. It is actually kind of fascinating how that company built itself up. But so if you want to watch it, just find Morton Salt documentary, and it is on YouTube. Because we watch documentaries on every

0: pain because you touched one of the pieces of equipment in it, but you don't think you've been to a derby? The wild ride we've been on today with you.
1: Okay, hold on. A derby generally refers to a prominent horse race, a localized sports rivalry. So, like, you could say NDSU, UND, those games were derbies. An open entry contest or a type of hard felt hat. I definitely have worn a derby, like the hard felt hat. And technically, I've been to the Brown Derby restaurant.
0: Also, the Minnesota Twins are in Chicago this weekend. Twins at Cubs.
1: What? Do you want to go see? Do you want to go see a game at Wrigley Field?
0: Everything is happening in Chicago this weekend.
1: I can take you to my favorite place for chicken wings.
0: Everybody come with.
1: So much
0: get
1: fun.
0: In the car, guys. We're going on a road trip. We're not. We're flying. But like,
1: actually, let's
0: going on a road trip. Someone said, I think I heard tickets are sold out through October for the Obama Library. I have no idea. I don't know how. Again, like, I think it was a crack in the matrix, as Andy said this morning, that like I just randomly was on their website and saw that there was tickets. And so I randomly bought a few. And then I was like, oh, wait. I think I might have got something I wasn't supposed to get.
1: That's great.
0: I don't know how I did it. But I think you're right. When I went on their website this morning,
1: you're like, miss, this is for the parking lot. These are four parking passes that you've purchased.
0: I made you look at them. I was like, okay, I have the time right. I have the day right. Another set of eyes on this.
1: Mm-hmm.
0: But I think you're right. I don't know. Now when you go on their website, it just tells you to like fill out
1: a form and put in a request for tickets when they become available.
0: Right. And then they'll let you know when they pop back up, I guess. Yeah, this is exciting. Minnesota Twins in Chicago this weekend. We should have hitched a ride with them.
1: Yeah, because that's the tour bus that I want to be on.
0: Minnesota
1: Twins.
0: It's
1: the Twins bus. Actually, I've been in their bus when they bring it to the Twins Winter Caravan. Have you ever been up inside the bus?
0: No.
1: So I went up in the bus because they had food ordered to go, and they were like, oh, could you just go drop us off in the bus? It was nice. Like, really nice.
0: I bet.
1: I was impressed.
0: That's not the same bus that they take on the...
1: Why wouldn't it be? You think they have multiple buses?
0: Yeah.
1: I think they probably got this
0: They've
1: bus.
0: They've got a lot of buses.
1: You think that this is just, they only take this up for the winter caravan?
0: Yeah.
1: No.
0: It's the winter caravan bus. And then there's a different bus.
1: No way.
0: For other bus needs.
1: What?
0: Yeah.
1: Also,
0: I think there are a lot of buses.
1: Based on movies, I see people bus themselves from one game to the next. But are they actually flying? Or are they taking a bus?
0: You know, that's a good question. I don't actually know.
1: I know Jack Michaels is leaving right now so that he can go get on a bus. He's going to Lincoln, Nebraska.
0: Red Hawks definitely take a bus.
1: Yeah, I think that bus sounds like it's actually a lot of fun.
0: I mean, it depends on your definition of fun.
1: I mean, it definitely smells like a locker room. But
0: smells
1: Yeah, I bet
0: so
1: it is
0: bad,
1: a blast inside that bus. I bet it's a lot of fun. I bet it's super funny. I bet you every type of Slim Jim on the market has been consumed on that bus.
0: I bet. And those are gross. Remember when you made me try a Slim Jim?
1: You said, like, choke it down. I was like, hey, do you want to try the Slim Jim? I think you should try.
0: You guys literally brought a video camera in here and were like, Amy's going to try her first Slim Jim.
1: Yeah.
0: That didn't feel peer pressure-y.
1: I also made you try your first McRib sandwich.
0: Yeah, that was disgusting, too.
1: Yeah, you don't... Well,
0: do
1: remember,
0: better.
1: You made me try peanut milk.
0: Oh, yeah, that was gross, too.
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3: I'm KFGO Chief Meteorologist Tom Szymanski. Extreme heat warning remains in effect until 10 p.m. Otherwise, I'm looking at sunshine the rest of the day, pleasantly hot and humid, high pressure in control yet again, daytime high temperature 98, give or take a couple of degrees, altogether quite beautiful. Wind southwest at 7 to 20 will turn northeast this afternoon. Clear, warm, and muggy tonight, down to about 72. East-northeast winds under 12. Tomorrow, mostly sunny, turning less humid, 95. East-southeast wind at 10 to 20 miles per hour. Then for Thursday, mostly sunny, breezy, low 72 with a high of 97. Mostly sunny and breezy Friday, The ridge of high pressure continues to hold. Low 73, high 94. Some evidence of that ridge breaking down just a little bit for the weekend. Maybe a disturbance spawning a couple of showers and thunderstorms on Saturday night, but the chances look very minimal right now, so I'll leave the forecast.

0: dry, partly to mostly sunny, breezy at times. Weekend high temperatures ranging from 87 to 92.
1: Right now, 91 degrees at the KFGO studios.
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0: It would break my heart. It Takes Two, Amy Eiler, JJ Gordon here on the Mighty 790 KFGO. Jamie Seltzer sitting in for Tyler Accidents. That's just ahead in a little bit. What's coming up on your show?
1: Well, we have Ray Buckley. Actually, I'm really excited. He's the chairman of the New Hampshire Democratic Party. So we're going through the process to figure out, like, what state gets to pick the president, like what states go first in the primaries. And he's going to come and talk about that process. But I have to say, you mocking JJ for being a child magician, I was also going to be a magician when I grew up. I really was. I had tricks. I had a whole thing. It's a real
0: JJ
1: thing.
0: Has
2: Did you have a top hat?
1: I don't know. I didn't have a top hat.
2: We'll get you a top hat, brother.
0: Do you know any of your tricks still? Because I
1: used to do the one like, you're going to have to, I mean, on the radio, you're going to have to believe it. I can make my whole hand disappear. Like,
2: oh,
1: thank you, JJ.
0: That's so good.
1: No, I used to be able to like make my thumb disappear or something.
0: Yeah.
1: I still know how to like palm. Like you can like palm they call it palming, where you like hide something in your hand without people noticing.
2: Which is amazing.
0: That's so cool. Yeah, I love magicians. I love them
2: Amy does,
0: so much.
2: When Amy turned 40, I tried really hard to get a close-up magician to come to the studio, but that doesn't translate on the radio, as you said. be like, ladies and gentlemen, the string just keeps coming and coming out of his mouth. Like, where's it coming from? It's fourth color, the fifth color.
0: It would be a little bit difficult, yeah.
2: I think maybe the thing I liked the most was the idea of, like, a magician gets to dress up in a tuxedo all the time. And I thought that was super classy.
0: Yeah,
2: right.
0: That is.
2: But I always wanted a magician's wand because I thought that is really how like you show it.
1: I had a wand.
0: Oh, you had a wand.
1: Yeah, I mean, we all had phases because I was going to be a magician. I was going to be an astronaut. I was going to be an Egyptologist.
2: Really?
1: I did all that stuff.
2: What got you into Egyptology?
1: I don't know. I think there was something I saw in school in second or third grade, and I just became obsessed with, you know. Well, actually, I'm old. I'm older than you guys. I remember what it was. Tutankhamun, King Tut, went on a tour.
2: Yeah.
1: They
2: toured
1: his, you know, remains around the country. And I was probably 7 or 8 years old when that happened.
2: I've been to that because, you know, that continued for like 16 or 17 years. They did the Tutankhamun thing. But the first time it came through.
0: The time that we spent learning about King Tut in school, do they still?
1: I think maybe.
2: Yeah, the boy king.
0: Yeah, but I haven't, maybe my kids aren't old enough yet.
2: I think the thing about that at the time was it was the most complete, like, you know, sarcophagus and, you know, everything. Like, it was untouched.
0: Yeah.
2: It hadn't been hit by raiders. And so being able to see everything that was a part of that and knowing that he was so young when he ruled was a piece of that. Yeah, do you remember Steve Martin had that fun song, the King Tut song?
1: King Tut song. It was a big hit. I actually got to go to Cairo and I saw the pyramids. And
0: you did?
1: You see these pictures, and of course they're glorious. I mean, they're big. They're not as big as you think, but they are right next to the city.
0: Yeah.
1: So imagine like you have Fargo, and then instead of West Fargo, you have three pyramids. That's what it's like. It's kind of wild.
0: I know. Yeah. I've seen that. Well, Amber Gustafson, our friend Amber, who is the Whiskey Widow here on KFGO, on our show, when she visited, she was like sending me pictures, and I'm like, wait, you're just staying at a hotel and then you see all this city and then a pyramid? Is that real? It is so bizarre.
1: That's wild.
0: It is, because in my mind they're in the middle of nowhere, but not at all.
1: We picture that. You know, I used to have to travel for work a lot, and I got to see all of like these great places that we saw our whole lives, like growing up reading about. And they're all, other than Stonehenge, they're all just in the middle of cities. They're just right next to a city, and you
0: just
1: don't really
0: there.
1: Picture that.
2: Yeah.
0: No, you don't.
2: It really is amazing.
0: That's so
2: funny. But I suppose it'd be like going and seeing the Washington Monument, but they're like, it's 45 minutes out of town. If you go past Dale's Diner, you've gone too far. You know, you want some of the things that
0: you want them right there.
2: Yeah. Right there.
1: Just seeing them is great. If you ever have a chance, anyone listening to go to England and go to Stonehenge, you should do it. It lives up to the hype. It lives up to the hype.
2: You know, and if you talk to someone who went there even 20 or 30 years ago, you were able to get much closer. Back then versus where you are today. And I hear people today who are like, yeah, I saw it a second time, but they, you know, they have a fence up now, so you can't get quite as close. And it's like, what were you, slapping the
1: touch
2: stones?
1: The place is great. You can like touch the Washington Monument. I mean, you mentioned that. Like, it's cool to be able to physically touch those things.
2: This big trip that Joel Heitkamp's going on, they'll get a chance to kiss the Blarney Stone if they really want. And do you know how you kiss the Blarney Stone? They take you up this weird old creaky stair, and then you have to
1: lay down upside down.
2: Yeah, and then that's how you kiss it. And I've been told by many people, they're like, it is precarious at best.
1: For those thinking about going on that trip, you absolutely should think about doing it. I've been to Scotland many times. Edinburgh, Scotland is probably my favorite place in the entire world. Like, it is worth the time to go. You will remember it forever.
2: Did you ever do the graveyard tour with Greyfriars Bobby?
1: I didn't do the tour, but I visited some of those old graveyards in Scotland. And it's, you know, Scotland has the only Abraham Lincoln Memorial outside the United States.
2: Isn't that neat?
1: Because there are six Scots that died in the Civil War. And they went over to fight for the Union, and they brought their bodies back after the war. And so they erected this monument to Abraham Lincoln right in the middle of Edinburgh, Scotland.
2: Wow. Honestly, like, as a city, you feel like you've stepped back. It's weird because you can go down, I think it's Prince Street is where they've got all the shops and stuff like that. But you go one block over there and it feels like you stepped into, you know, a Harry Potter novel, or it's just hundreds of years disappear.
1: They have Old Town and New Town, and New Town's the newest part of town. It's only 500 years old.
2: Only.
1: Only 500 years old.
2: Jamie, anything else coming up on the show you want people to know about?
1: Rocky Schneider from Downtown Community Partnership talk about the street fair, and I'll ask about Youngblood as well.
2: You going to ask him about that corn dog eating contest?
1: Oh, my God. The 600-pound Jamie would have won that corn dog eating contest, but I don't think I can do it anymore.
2: I know. Well, no, you're just smarter, right? We're good to go.
0: We're smarter is what it is. Like, I'm never doing an eating contest again. I did one, and it was a Nutella eating contest, and I did win most creative because I just started smearing it on my face. I was like, fine, if I got to get through this much Nutella, I'm just going to start smearing it. It'll be gone. Won't necessarily be down the gullet, but it'll be gone from this container. It was so gross. What a weird contest. Okay, we'll be back tomorrow on It Takes Two. Actually, we're going to be at Farmstead Living.
2: Yeah, we will.
0: In Moorhead, and you're invited. They've got a public picnic. They've got live music. We'll tell you all about it.
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8: 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ABC News, I'm Michelle Franzen. A U.S. official confirms the U.S. military is conducting more airstrikes in Iran, and Iran has launched strikes throughout the region. The escalation's already being felt at the pump. Gas Buddy's Patrick DeHaan predicts prices in the U.S. will top $4 a gallon soon.
9: After 8 weeks of declining, we may see a multi-week upward trajectory after oil's big jump yesterday, after new escalations in the strait between the U.S. and Iran. It likely will start to cost Americans more to fill up.
8: A swearing-in ceremony today for Darlene Graham, sister of the late Senator Lindsey Graham. She'll serve as interim senator of South Carolina until January. In Biddeford, Maine, the man fatally shot yesterday by a federal agent during an immigration operation has been identified by Senator Angus King's office as Johann Sebastian Guerrero. Homeland Security Secretary Mark Wayne Mullen now directing law enforcement to temporarily halt vehicle stops in Maine and Texas following deadly shootings involving immigration officers. This is ABC News. Captain Sully, the Hudson Miracle on the Hudson pilot who safely landed the plane full of passengers on the icy Hudson River waters in 2009, has disclosed a health issue.
10: Chesley Sullenberger announcing he has been diagnosed with Alzheimer's disease. In a statement, Sully, as he's known, says it's in an early stage, and for now it means he may not easily remember a name, or he'll forget a story, or doesn't sleep well. Sullenberger is 75 years old and says a diagnosis will not prevent him from looking forward, and that he will, quote, navigate this chapter with my wonderful family by my side, end quote. Sullenberger retired from flying as a commercial airline pilot in 2010 and moved on to other endeavors. Alex Stone, ABC News.
8: Hundreds of cases of a parasitic infection commonly linked to contaminated fresh produce are being reported across the U.S. Officials in Michigan say early results show cyclosporiosis may have been caused by lettuce or salad greens as a potential source. Michelle Franzen, ABC News.
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14: Sunny skies, 91 degrees in Fargo-Moorhead. For KFGO News, I'm Darren Selvig. A Fargo man is in the Grand Forks County Jail following a high-speed chase on U.S. Highway 2. State Patrol troopers say 25-year-old Elijah Belgard fled an attempted traffic stop near Larimore, reaching speeds over 100 miles an hour. Belgard later stopped near Niagara, where troopers found two women and a baby inside the SUV. Police say Belgard admitted he fled because he knew he was wanted on outstanding warrants, which include charges of aggravated assault and domestic violence. Troopers say they searched the vehicle and found drugs and paraphernalia. Belgard is now facing new charges of fleeing, drug possession, and driving under the influence. Multiple wildfires continue to burn across northeastern Minnesota, forcing some evacuations.
15: The dangerous conditions have forced the closure of the entire Boundary Waters Canoe Area Wilderness as Forest Service crews work to contact and escort campers out of the backcountry. A go evacuation order remains in effect for some areas near Winton, while other communities remain under ready and set alerts. Officials are urging everyone to avoid the area and follow evacuation orders. Extreme heat, low humidity, and gusty winds continue to fuel the fires.
14: Reporter Tasha Radel. North Dakota Governor Kelly Armstrong is appointing Minot entrepreneur Kevin Black, Grand Forks physician and healthcare administrator Dr. Joshua Deer, and Mayville State University student Kelby Azure on the State Board of Higher Education. Kevin and Dr. Deer will be on a 4-year term, while Kelby will be on a one-year term as a student member. Kevin Black is the co-founder and CEO of the specialized chemical solutions business Credence Energy Services. Dr. Deer is the president of Grand Forks-based Altrue Health System, and Kelby is currently working on his master's at Mayville State and plays for the football team. Governor Armstrong says Kevin and Dr. Deer bring considerable leadership experience and valuable perspectives on higher education. The Board of Higher Education oversees the state system's 11 public colleges and universities. And a bipartisan bill that would make daylight savings time permanent has advanced in the U.S. House, and it's expected to be voted on this week. The Sunshine Protection Act has President Trump's support and was co-sponsored by 34 House Republicans and Democrats. It would end the practice of changing clocks twice a year. If the bill becomes law, the sun wouldn't rise until almost 10 a.m. in western North Dakota. Fargo's latest sunrise in mid-December would be 9:12 a.m. Bismarck's would be 9:29 a.m. Trump has previously called daylight savings time inconvenient and very costly to our nation. Some House Democrats raised concerns this week about darker winter mornings. Representative Debbie Wasserman Schultz of Florida raised concerns about child safety, while Representative Nanette Berrigan of California pointed to medical research that a change could be harmful to sleep patterns. We have an extreme heat warning until 10 tonight, and in our forecast, sunny skies, hot and humid, are high, 98 degrees today. Tonight, clear, warm, and muggy, low down to 72. And tomorrow, mostly sunny, turning less humid tomorrow, our high, 95. Right now, here at the Fargo studio, 91 degrees. I'm Darren Selvig, News Radio KFGO.
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0: Welcome to Afternoons Live. This is Jamie Sousler in for Tyler Axness. Thank you, Tyler, for having me and having what I hope is some much-deserved time off. And thank you, Eric Johnson, producing. Today, we're going to have a few guests. We're going to go from the range from some national politics to some local events coming up. Rocky Schneider with the Downtown Community Partnership will be on in a bit to discuss the Downtown Street Fair in Fargo coming up this weekend. But to start, I'm really excited to be joined by Ray Buckley, who's the chairman of the New Hampshire Democratic Party. And I should point out, Ray and I served together on the Rules and Bylaws Committee of the Democratic National Committee. And the reason I wanted Ray on is, you, as a listener, if you follow politics, you know that the parties run these primary process, or the states run primaries, where the presidential nominee is selected. And you've often heard New Hampshire, you know, has gone first for many, many years. You hear states like Iowa and South Carolina, Nevada, et cetera. And over the last year and a half, as being on the inside, I've really learned how this process works. Like, how do you choose those states? And I wanted Ray to come on because he's been the chair of the New Hampshire Democratic Party for many years and really is an expert in this area. He's obviously biased. He's a New Hampshire fan, but he's also been on the committee for a long time. So, Ray, thank you so much for being with us here on Afternoons Live.
1: Thank you so much for having me. Really appreciate it.
0: Absolutely. So before we get started, why don't you tell us a little bit about yourself and you know who you are and how did you find yourself in this job?
1: Sure. I started volunteering when I was in third grade. Once I learned the issue I'd heard in second grade about slavery and how evil people can do evil things, I thought that getting involved so that you can make sure that bad stuff doesn't happen to good people. And so I canvassed my first, door-to-door canvassing first opportunity when I was in third grade along with the candidate for governor. And I was very involved in Ed Muskie's campaign when I was 11, 12 years old. And then I really got known for my involvement in Jimmy Carter's campaign when I was 15 and 16. When I was 18 and finally a registered voter, I was elected to being my county chair, which put me on the state party central committee and executive committee. And so I have been on the state party committee and executive committee now for 48 years. So it's a pretty long time. I served at one point as executive director for 4 years. I served as vice chair for 8 years. In all of that, I also served 18 years in the New Hampshire legislature. So I've worked on all sorts of campaigns, but the last 20 years, I've been the state party chair.
0: And obviously people, if you watch the news around presidential campaigns, New Hampshire is where all the campaigns go and all the candidates go. You as party chair are right in the middle of all of that. So before we talk about why you think New Hampshire should go first for the primary, I'm curious if you could just tell us, what is it like? You know, North Dakota, we don't get a lot of attention from presidential campaigns. We can go back and look at, you know, a few years, like 2008, we got a little bit of attention. But for the most part, for both parties, you know, we are later in the window for our primary. And by the time the primary in North Dakota comes around, there's usually a nominee. And so we don't get much of attention. What is it like being in a state where every single candidate, literally every candidate, shows up and basically moves to the state?
1: Well, we really haven't experienced that because for the last 50 years, Iowa was before us, and Iowa received the lion's share of attention. And then folks would come to New Hampshire and then off to Nevada and South Carolina. And then 4 years ago, but there wasn't a contested primary process, but 4 years ago, New Hampshire was told to go second, and Iowa was told not to go at all, and it was replaced by Michigan. So we haven't had an opportunity, actually, in modern times anyways, being the actual first, then second, but which goes to show that any of these early states will get an enormous amount of attention from the candidates. There's a huge number of people thinking about running for president, 28, very similar to what was happening in 2020, where we had I think, 19 candidates address our state convention in the fall of 2019. It was just a huge, huge number of individuals. But, you know, as I said earlier when I was introducing myself, you know, when I was 11 years old, I was, you know, talking to Senator Muskie about his sponsorship of Earth Day, which he was one of the co-sponsors for. Talking to Jimmy Carter about, you know, truthful in government. We were just in the wake of, Watergate and Nixon's resignation and how important it was for us to have a government that people can trust. A lot of people that come to New Hampshire don't end up running, but we certainly welcome everyone. One of the most important things is fairness. We've had some pretty divisive primaries going on. 2016, you know, was pretty severe between Hillary and Bernie. But without question, New Hampshire, party up and down from the grassroots all the way to the top was amazingly fair. And that's one of the requirements that the Rules Committee is asking as they're deciding is rigorousness, fairness, and efficiency. And, you know, New Hampshire checks off all three of those boxes. We think that starting off in New Hampshire and then heading out across the country for a period of 6 to 7 weeks and then Super Tuesday in March 7th, I think is a good way to start this process.
0: So obviously there has to be a process in place. States don't get to just decide, I'm going to go first, I'm going on this date. There's very specific rules about they have to follow. Can you walk us through how does that process work? Like how does the DNC tell states what order they can go in?
1: Well, and that's the struggle that everyone has, because in some states, the state party decides when their primary is going to be. In some states, it's by law, you know, we're here set in the state of that day. In New Hampshire, our primary is 100% government run. It's the state government picks, the Secretary of State picks the date, administers and file with Secretary of State, the ballots are printed, is sent out. All of the voting occurs with the supervision of the Secretary of State with all of our town clerks across the state. So the party in New Hampshire, the way it is, has zero role in the scheduling of in the conducting of the primary itself. Our only role is to take the results and then divide up for the delegates for the candidates that receive the threshold number, 15%. So every state's different. And so that's the hard thing for folks to go through. Like, okay, what state, you know, can do this, what state can't? 2 years ago or 4 years ago, they tried to, you know, add in Georgia and other states. Georgia couldn't change the law, so they weren't added in ultimately. So it's really different, as I said, across state. The party can create some sort of guardrails in trying to do everything they can to make this an orderly process, a fair process, a process where everyone's feeling respected and the diversity of our party is celebrated. All of those are factors. But the three main things was, you know, the rigorousness, the fairness, efficiency. And I really think that New Hampshire, even without our law, has proven we can be trusted to properly pull off this in the first place.
0: I know that one of the, you know, and you're making it now, one of the cases, I should take a step back. The primary process and the reason we have early states, to Ray's point, if we end up having 20, 25 candidates for president, which is possible, very likely, those early states are going to have play an important role in whittling down those candidates and getting us down to 5, 6, 8, something like that after the first few contests. If you look back in history, Ray, can you maybe tell us a few of the times where you think, because New Hampshire existed, we ended up with a better candidate than we would have otherwise?
1: Sure. First off, it was, you know, Jimmy Carter winning in that very tight race with Gerald Ford. People don't remember how close that 1976 race was. Thankfully, Jimmy Carter had little to no baggage for the Republicans to go after. But it was Shoeleather that won him New Hampshire. As I mentioned earlier, I was, 15, 16 years old. 15 during the primary. And, it was about going door to door and talking to people about Jimmy Carter. His family was up here. His neighbors, so many Georgians came up, really knocking on doors to spread the word. And it was a group of folks that did that. So Jimmy Carter, I think Bill Clinton will certainly inform you that he would not have been president without New Hampshire and giving him that opportunity in 92. And I think that we don't really ever intend to be the decider on who the nominee is going to be. What we prefer to do is to recommend to the subsequent states, and you can't force candidates to jump out of the race. Anyone can run for as long as you want, but for the 1, 2, 3, 4, 5, if it's a huge number like in 20, then the states can pick and choose, and that's exactly what happened in 2020 when Joe Biden was selected. If we'd done ranked choice voting, I swear to God, I think Joe Biden would have won the New Hampshire primary. He was everybody's second choice. And he just was really admired by folks that were supporting Bernie, that were supporting Buttigieg, that were supporting, any of the, Amy Klobuchar and all the other folks that were running. Yeah. I mean, the people really did support him, but he wasn't running a campaign that really inspired that, to move him into first place.
0: Yeah.
1: But he was there.
0: And I want to talk, we're going to take a quick break. We'll be back with Ray Buckley to learn more about specifically, what does that campaigning in New Hampshire look like? If you have questions for Ray, the chair of the New Hampshire Democratic Party, you can text us at 35270 at our KFGO text club, or call us on our studio line at 701-237-5948. We'll be right back after this.
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0: Welcome back to Afternoons Live. Jamie Seltzer in for Tyler Axness with Ray Buckley, the chair of the New Hampshire Democratic Party. Ray, as you've made the case to the DNC Rules Committee and just, nationally as you talk about this, you make a case that when Democrats running for president go to New Hampshire, they experience something different than they do in a much larger state. In a big state, you're having to do a bunch of TV and advertising, and I'm sure that happens in New Hampshire as well. But I know campaigning in New Hampshire is very different than anywhere else. Can you maybe explain what that looks like to folks?
1: Absolutely. I have, for many years, when I would meet with potential presidential candidates, I said, listen, think about how you got elected governor or U.S. senator in your big state and throw that away. Because imagine that New Hampshire is one community and you're running for school board. That's the sort of criteria that they expect their candidates to be able to put up with, that they expect that you're going to show up into people's living rooms. They expect that you're going to do multiple town halls, that they can come and ask tough questions, and that you answer them. And, you know, there's a lot of candidates from some of these big states that, you know, in those big states, what they do is you're either raising money, holding a press conference, a rally, or, you know, you're doing a TV interview. It's really, it's sending out mail and things like that. It's not about really engaging with the voters. And, you know, I've got, you know, all these years I've gone around different state party events, and they are wonderful. But I see how they interact with the special guests versus how in New Hampshire, where New Hampshire people line up because they've got tough questions. And in other states, people line up to get selfies. And that's not a crack at them. It's just that's what's in our DNA, is to ask those tough questions and put them through, you know, the rigor of a strong campaign.
0: One of the, I think, benefits of a place like New Hampshire, if you look at, you know, I'm sure you would agree with me. I mean, money in politics is cancer. We all see it. We've seen what's happened, especially over the last 10 or 15 years, but it's been bad for a lot longer. And the value of a small state like New Hampshire is the person with the most money isn't necessarily going to win like they might in running in a huge state. Like, let's pretend California, for example, had a primary, which they're not even trying to have an early one, but let's pretend they did. The only way you win that is spending tens of millions of dollars. You don't have to do that in New Hampshire, do you?
1: Absolutely. It is absurd. You know, we used to think money in politics was just couldn't get worse, and it sure has. The Citizens United decision opened up the floodgates and really has destroyed so much of the infrastructure that we had beforehand. All these third-party organizations that now spend millions upon millions upon millions of dollars, either for or against candidates for Congress or mayor or president. And so it really destroys it. Here in New Hampshire, you know, Ross Perot ran here and spent tens of millions of dollars and didn't get anywhere. There are other candidates from other big states like that have come in and just spent oodles of money. And it just didn't resonate because they weren't able to really campaign the old-fashioned way and really get into that. So we really think that it is important that you pick a state. And we've only got two congressional districts physically. You can get from one end of the state to the other, you know, within a couple hours. And, you know, you've got a population that's fully engaged. You know, the New Hampshire, not only do we have our government, entire government, state government, up every 2 years, our governor is only a two-year term, our legislature, but we also have over 4,000 local town elected officials. Many of them are only one-year terms. So our engagement, you know, I think most people are surprised to find out that we have a 400-member legislature. And with a state that's only got 1.3 million, that means those districts are pretty small and pretty responsive. So we really have a fully engaged electorate that's really prepared to take this on. I think it's different in New Hampshire than the other states, and I think that we have done our job.
0: You know, Ray, we only have about a minute left, but I want to, separate from the primary, I'm sure you hear this as a member of, as a state party chair, as a member of the DNC, people are always wanting the DNC to do more. They want Democrats to do more. You know, with a little less than a minute, what can you tell folks in terms of what they can do to help fight back against what we're seeing out there in terms of, you know, the potential destruction of our democracy, which is what Donald Trump is trying to do?
1: Well, to be involved, if every registered voter, if every citizen that was eligible to register registered, and if every citizen voted, I think we'd have a lot better government up and down the ballot. And so getting involved as a voter, first off. Second, meet the candidates, volunteer, do something. If everybody gave $5 or $10, then the candidates wouldn't have to rely on these mega millionaire people. And that it's important that we take control of our destiny. And it really has to do with grassroots rising up.
0: Absolutely. Well, thank you so much. Ray Buckley, chairman of the New Hampshire Democratic Party. Best of luck to you. I know the end of next week is when these decisions will be made. I look forward to seeing you. And appreciate everything that you've done for the party for the years that you've been involved. So thank you so much, Ray Buckley, and have a great rest of your day. Everyone else, we'll be right back with Ryan Braunberger, Democratic candidate for Secretary of State here in North Dakota.
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18: Sunny skies, 92 degrees. For KFGO News, I'm Darren Selvig. Some residents in Lake County, in northeast Minnesota, are being told to evacuate as wildfires spread in the Superior National Forest. Emergency management set up an emergency shelter in Babbitt. The U.S. Forest Service has advised people in other areas to be ready to evacuate in a moment's notice. Crews are working to contain 17 wildfires. The largest is the Bear Trap Fire, estimated to be nearly 13,000 acres in size. Another large fire, the Thumb Fire, is estimated to be about 12,300 acres. These large fires are burning in remote areas of the Boundary Waters Canoe Area Wilderness. Several fires are also being monitored on the Canadian side of the border. The Superior National Forest has closed the Boundary Waters Canoe Area Wilderness until further notice, acting Forest Supervisor Drew Stroberg.
19: This is not something we take lightly. We had lots of discussion. We fully recognize that this has a major impact on our communities, on people's livelihoods. We intend to keep this as short as possible.
18: For now, permits to visit the BWCA through July 17th have been canceled. Several people were airlifted out of the area as the U.S. Forest Service searched the lakes and cleared out campsites. A Carlstead, Minnesota man is dead after a rollover crash in Kitson County. The Minnesota State Patrol says the 68-year-old man was traveling west in the Peeland Township about 7:20 last night when he approached a curve and went off the road at high speed and rolled. Troopers say the man was not wearing a seatbelt. He's not been identified. The Otter Tail County Sheriff's Office says an 83-year-old Illinois woman was rescued after going into Eagle Lake south of the city of Battle Lake. The Sheriff's Office received a 911 call yesterday evening around 8:30 when the woman dove into the lake, struggling to swim, and was having a difficult time breathing. Neighbors and friends were able to get the woman out of the water and to the shore. She was transported for non-life-threatening injuries. It's sunny with temperature of 92 degrees. 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
18: 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The ongoing conflict in the Middle East is highlighting how precariously balanced things are when it comes to agrochemicals, specifically ammonia. Morehead State Senator Rob Kupek says the University of Minnesota Morris is looking at a pilot project to help build capacity for producing ammonia in the U.S.
21: If you have a wind turbine, instead of sending that electricity or all of that electricity off into the grid, you take some of it, you run some electricity through some water, then that divides out the nitrogen and the oxygen, and you can make fertilizer right there on the site.
18: Kupek says the process eliminates the need to use carbon-based fossil fuels to create the fertilizer and lessens the dependency on other nations. He says it makes sense on many levels when compared to the current production process.
21: A lot of it is concentrated down in Louisiana and along the Gulf Coast. That all has to be obviously shipped north to Minnesota or North Dakota. This is something a lot of co-ops, I think, would be interested in doing. You know, they could make their own fertilizer right there on site and then sell it to, the other cooperative members at a much more affordable rate.
18: Kupek will be among the lawmakers learning about the so-called green ammonia process when they visit the facility in Morris on Wednesday. We have an extreme heat warning until 10 o'clock tonight. And in your forecast, sunny skies, hot and humid. Our high expected to be 98. Tonight, clear, warm, and muggy. Our low, 72. And tomorrow, mostly sunny, turning less humid. High expected of 95 degrees. Right now in Fargo, it's 92. I'm Darren Selvig, News Radio KFGO.
22: These are your political insights from ABC News. A group of Jeffrey Epstein survivors is urging senators not to vote for Acting Attorney General Todd Blanche to be confirmed for the position. The women cite the DOJ's failure to redact sensitive identifying information in the Epstein files under Blanche's watch, saying it harmed survivors. Blanche's confirmation hearing is Wednesday. Wisconsin Democratic candidate for Governor Sarah Rodriguez admitted Monday she has far less cash on hand than she thought for her campaign. This after commercials were supposed to air that didn't, thanks to unpaid invoices. Rodriguez says she fired her campaign finance manager after she found some donations were double counted while expenses were undercounted.
23: Because I was continually getting inaccurate reports from my campaign finance person, from my campaign manager.
22: The primary is August 11th. Lindsey Graham's little sister, Darlene Graham Nordone, will finish out her brother's term after he died suddenly over the weekend at age 71. I'm Stephanie Officer, ABC News.
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1: I was toting my pack along the dusty Winnemucca Road when along came a semi with a high-end canvas-covered load. 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
0: welcome
1: can
0: welcome back to Afternoons Live with Tyler Axness, but with Jamie Salzler in for Tyler, who is out this week. Thanks for playing a little Johnny Cash, Eric. I love Johnny. I met Johnny Cash. I was 11 years old. I was at the Walmart in Minot, and we were shopping, and he was there for the Norse Koos Fest, which sadly doesn't happen anymore, and got to meet him. He was, like, buying clothes.
3: That's an awesome little random happening story for a kid.
0: That was cool. I mean, I didn't realize at the time how cool that was, but my parents were freaking out. Anyway, so we are joined now with Ryan Bromberger, Senator Ryan Bromberger, who is the Democratic MPL candidate for North Dakota Secretary of State. Welcome back to KFGO. Ryan, how you doing today?
4: I'm doing good, and it was a perfect song since I'm actually on the road, the Johnny Cash song, so it perfectly fits.
0: Yeah, why don't you tell us what you're doing on the road today?
4: Yeah, I'm heading to Newtown, North Dakota to do a forum this evening. So we're going to talk with people and see what's going on out in Western North Dakota.
0: I know the Dem MPL is doing these town halls around North Dakota. Can you tell us a little bit about what those are and what they're about?
4: Yeah, so they're basically for all the statewide candidates to go around the state to kind of talk with the communities to get to know what is happening out there and what they want. It's to have an open conversation and an open dialogue with the people that want to come. So it's open to everybody. Anybody is willing to join, and that's kind of the gist of it.
0: Yeah. I think it's important that, and it's not even Democrats, I think so often people running for office, or especially people once they're elected in office, tend to not get out to these small towns and the places that we just don't show up to enough. So I think it's really admirable that you're going to places like Newtown. And I know you were, or you're about to go to Fezzeden, for example. Like, these towns around North Dakota just don't get enough attention. I think it's a great idea that you guys keep doing it. So keep it up. You're running for Secretary of State. Obviously, the Secretary of State of North Dakota does a number of things, you know, business registrations, et cetera. But the thing that it's probably most well known for that has the most interaction publicly with people is that the Secretary of State administers elections in North Dakota along with the counties as well. I wanted to have you on today to talk about a few issues. I know recently there was a Supreme Court case involving a lawsuit against Republican National Committee or with the Republican National Committee about mail-in ballots. And I know it was decided. Can you tell us a bit about that lawsuit and what your thoughts are on it, especially as it relates to North Dakota?
4: Yeah, so that lawsuit basically, in a nutshell, basically stated that states have the right to choose when to count the ballots after they've been mailed. So they don't have to necessarily do a mail-in ballot. It doesn't have to be caught on election day. Now, in North Dakota, it doesn't really affect us because we already require ballots to be counted on election day. We changed that law last session. So it doesn't make a big difference. However, it does kind of put precedence in place where states have a right to run their own elections. It kind of puts another nail in that coffin that wants to make sure that states have

0: do a better job of communicating how to do that. And we have no, really a very low barrier on why you can request those applications.
1: There's a lot of talk about the SAVE Act. The president is saying, for example, you know, he was refusing to sign the bipartisan housing bill if the Senate didn't do something about the SAVE Act. It's been controversial for a long time, and I know there's a lot of debate about it. What are your thoughts on the SAVE Act?
0: Well, I think the SAVE Act is just another way for the federal overreach. I think we need to be against it just because states have the right to own their own elections. Sorry, there was something in the road.
1: Okay. No worries.
0: So I think it's a federal overreach in every aspect of it. I think we need to resist that because we know how to run our own elections. We have been doing it for years without any issues, any major issues. Numerous times across the country, states have been, the federal government has challenged states to find fraud, and they're having really hard times finding it. And I think overall, Secretary of State take this job very responsible, plus all the people that run the elections across the state, your county clerk's office, your volunteers, take it very seriously and do a really good job of ensuring our elections are secure and accurate. And I think we should continue to let them do that.
1: In terms of the SAVE Act being overreach, obviously you mentioned that. I think it's a concern a lot of people have. But they hear SAVE Act overreach. Can you walk through some of the things for us that folks should be worried about if the SAVE Act were to pass?
0: I think the biggest part is that it would require all voter data to be shared with the federal government. And I think that's where it's the biggest thing, because there isn't a centralized voter base in the whole entire country. And we do this because we're the United States of America, which means that there are 50 individual unique states that vote to who represents us in Washington, D.C. We're not like a China that has a centralized government that has total control. This is meant to be a republic that the citizens and individual states have their own rights to be able to elect their electors. And I think that needs to stay that way. And once we start going down to a centralized system, we start to get away from that, and that can lead us to a more powerful, more centralized government that is not what we are meant as a country.
1: Yeah. For those who have questions for Ryan Bromberger, the Democratic candidate for Secretary of State, you can text us at our KFGO text club at 35270, brought to you by Adventure RV. Or you can call us on our studio line at 701-237-5948. Ryan, obviously, one of the things about North Dakota that's incredibly unique is we do not have voter registration. And it seems like every couple of years that debate comes up about whether we should have registration or not, especially as it relates to things like, you know, the integrity of the election, et cetera. What are your thoughts? Where do you land on that issue?
0: I think our way we do our systems is completely fine and perfect the way it is. I don't think voter registration is necessary. Even with my conversations with my colleagues across the aisle in the legislature, I don't think there's an appetite for us to change that in the state of North Dakota. We may talk about it, but I don't think there's really an appetite to change that. I think we like our system. We like being unique. And it has worked for us. I don't think it's really required for us to change it.
1: You know, without the registration, obviously, we have to rely much more on, you know, residency verification. Are you happy with the laws as they are related to voter identification to vote in North Dakota? Curious, I'm not sure if you're in the legislature when that was passed, how you felt about that. Do you think that the rules and laws are strong enough when it comes to identification, or are they maybe even a little bit too strong?
0: I think it wasn't in office when it was passed, so I didn't vote on it. It wasn't a part of those discussions at that point. I know there was a lot of issues when it comes to, especially our Native American communities, with actually getting identification. I believe we have resolved many of that. We have actually worked with the Department of Motor Vehicles to ensure that we can get IDs out to those communities so that they can get that vote. I think we have a sufficient enough system in place right now. I'm not seeing that we need to make major changes to that. Obviously, as we continue to move on, there may be some tweaks here and there, but I think we do a sufficient enough ability to do that. One concern I do have is there was a recent case in California that

0: discussed the surveillance alien verification for entitlement system, which we currently use in our Department of Motor Vehicles to validate identities, which has also been used to validate voter eligibility. Now, in North Dakota, the Secretary of State Office doesn't own its own database for voter information because we're not a registry. We rely on the Department of Motor Vehicles. So we need to really consider, should we rely on it if that system has been deemed to violate Americans' rights? And I believe we should pull back from using that system because North Dakotans deserve right to privacy. And I don't think we should be using that to validate if somebody's eligible, because there's also been a lot of flaws with that system.
1: Yeah. We're going to take a quick break. But when we come back, I want to talk with Ryan about specifically, you mentioned voting, for tribal residents specifically. You're going out to Newtown. I want to hear a little bit about more about that, as well as some ideas you have about how districts are formed. We'll be back with Ryan Bromberger, Democratic MPL candidate for Secretary of State, back after this with Afternoon News Live. There, and when I sleep,
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3: Good afternoon. I'm KFGO Chief Meteorologist Tom Szymanski. Extreme heat warning continues till 10 p.m. Sunny, pleasantly hot and humid. We will end up within a couple of degrees of 98. How about that? Southwest wind 7 to 20, turning northeast as we move forward. Clear, warm, and muggy. 72 tonight. East-northeast wind under 12. Mostly sunny, turning less humid tomorrow, 95. East-southeast winds at 10 to 20. And Thursday, mostly sunny and breezy. Still a nice, beautiful, hot one. High near 97. Rest of the forecast through the weekend. Coming your way next hour.
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1: Welcome back to Afternoons Live with Tyler Axness. Jamie Selzer in for Tyler today. We are joined by Ryan Bromberger, the State Senator Ryan Bromberger from District 10 in Fargo, who is the Democratic MPL candidate for North Dakota Secretary of State. If you have questions for Ryan, you can text us at our KFGO text club at 35270, brought to you by Adventure RV, or call us on our KFGO studio line, brought to you by Northwest Tire at 701-237-5948 here in our KFGO studio, brought to you by Gunderson's Jewelers. Ryan, you are on your way to Newtown tonight to meet with folks there, along with other candidates for office. You are unique, though, in that you're running to be the top election official in North Dakota. We require, obviously, tribal IDs and tribal documentation are accepted for voting, but there can still be a lot of confusion at those polling places, particularly maybe among polling workers who don't necessarily apply the rules consistently. If you're Secretary of State, how would you ensure that every single poll worker, whether it be on the reservations or off, applies the rules consistently across the board?
0: Well, I think the most important part is just education, making sure that people are educated. And that doesn't necessarily mean just the people that are working in the office, but also the citizens themselves. Because I think we need to make sure that people can self-advocate for themselves as well so that they know what they should and can and cannot do, you know, for that information. And I think that's the main part of the Secretary of State office is providing that education. Now, obviously, we would make sure that we have educational resources for all the people that are working those elections, making sure they completely understand what they are, go through scenarios with them to help them determine that they are doing it correctly. And I think that is, in a nutshell, the best way to do it. And also being active on election day to ensure that you have staff available to field any questions that happen out in the meals, and not just from the staff, but if you get complaints from citizens themselves.
1: You'd mentioned a few times beyond this that we know what we're doing in North Dakota. We run elections well. I totally agree. And that's being done well under, you know, the current Secretary of State, as well as all the auditors out there in our counties. Do you have concerns about how elections are run here? I mean, you're running for Secretary of State because you think you can do better, I assume. In what ways do you think you can be better in that role?
0: I'm not. The only concern I have is making sure that we maintain neutrality in the Secretary of State's office, because I think this can be sometimes, since it is a partisan election, it could be swayed one way or another depending on what happens at the federal level and what that supposed allegiance is. What I want to bring is that I'm not going to have allegiance to one party or another. I'm going to make sure that we have fair and balance. It kind of comes down to we passed in the last legislative session that requires the Secretary of State's office to provide information on measures that are going to be on the ballot. We need to make sure that the office is providing clear information, not in a way that doesn't sway the voters one way or another. And that can be simple as coloring, like saying if you color yes one color and black another color, could that be viewed as somebody, as the Secretary of State office, of trying to sway the vote? And we need to make sure that we don't do that.
1: If you're elected at the end of your first term, at the end of that four-year term, what measurable result do you think North Dakotans could look at from your office to say that you were successful in that job? Like, what's the most important thing you want to succeed in?
0: Ooh, that's a good question. I think the best would be that we are, that we have continued to improve with our communication. We have, it's easy to get access to requests for anything from business aspect to voting. Continue to improve. I would hope that we have an office that can make sure that we come to the modern era and have almost everything done via electronic means as much as possible, especially when it comes to business licensing and reporting.
1: You had mentioned to me, and I haven't really dove into it, but you have ideas about district formation in North Dakota. So obviously, for those who don't know, North Dakota, there are 47 legislative districts. They are done through redistricting. Each district has one senator, two members of the House. They all represent the same constituency. They're all four-year terms. So that's the context. What are your ideas on how that should maybe be different?
0: Well, one thing is, I think, the way we choose those districts. Because obviously, we hear a lot about gerrymandering at the federal level that is happening all over the country. It's not just blue versus red. We still have an issue that's up in the air and still in the courts with District 9 and District 15 up in the Turtle Mountain and Spirit Lake Reservation area of the state. What I would like to see is I would push to create a nonpartisan commission that would determine how those districts are formed. And we would make sure that, because we need to stop letting politicians choose their electorate. The electorate should be choosing politicians, and that's what I would do. Now, obviously, as Secretary of State, I can't form those laws, but I can push for them, and I can advise to do that because it is a legislative body to do that. And as Secretary of State, I'm already starting to do some of the groundwork. As state senator, I'm currently doing some of the groundwork by getting some stuff together on what a bill would look like for that.
1: Yeah. I think, you know, there have been efforts in the past. You know, I encourage you to visit with former Representative Cory Mock, who I know when he was in the legislature really focused on trying to create some sort of totally nonpartisan process for redistricting. I think there is a lot of truth in there. On this station, I recall years ago when Joel Heitkamp was in the state Senate, they redrew the lines, and they basically drew a line around his house to force him to run against another Democrat just to try to get rid of one of them. And so it's sad, what you can do if with enough power. But we just have about 30 seconds left, Ryan. What do you want folks to know about how to find you, how to learn more about your campaign?
0: I mean, best ways to find me is on social media through my Facebook at Ryan Braunberger for North Dakota Secretary of State, or follow me on TikTok at Senator Braunberger for more information.
1: Sounds good. And you are in District 10, which I know is South Fargo. And so I imagine folks in that district or elsewhere can reach out to you if they have questions as well. Thank you so much, State Senator Ryan Braunberger, Secretary of State candidate. We'll be back after this with Rocky Schneider, who is with the Downtown Community Partnership in Fargo. 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
12: ABC News, I'm Michelle Franz. In the U.S., carrying out new strikes in Iran, and President Trump backing away now from his plan to impose a 20% toll on ships in the Strait of Hormuz for safe passage. The president says the U.S. will be reimbursed instead for its costs through trade deals in the region. The key shipping waterway once again facing blockades, so U.S. tensions and strikes escalate, and that's leading to higher oil and gas prices. Gas buddies, Patrick DeHaan.
13: I do fully expect that the national average could get close to that $4 a gallon mark in the next week or 10 days.
12: A rare event on Capitol Hill, Supreme Court Justices Amy Coney Barrett and Elena Kagan testifying today before House and Senate panels over the court's nearly $230 million budget request. That includes a 10% increase for security at justices' residence due to recent threats. New data showing inflation eased a bit in June from 3.5% last month compared to May. It was better than what analysts were expecting. This is ABC News. Writer E. Jean Carroll has received more than $5 million as part of a civil judgment paid by Donald Trump.
14: 3 years after a jury found Donald Trump liable for sexually abusing and defaming E. Jean Carroll, her lawyer on Tuesday confirmed she received more than $5.6 million from the president. Trump has long fought to challenge the jury's finding, including unsuccessfully asking the Supreme Court to intervene, but a judge last week ordered that the money be transferred to Carroll after Trump fully exhausted his appeals. Carroll is still owed an additional $83 million from Trump for a separate defamation judgment, though Trump continues to appeal that case. Peter Harlambous, ABC News, New York.
12: And then there were four. The semifinal World Cup match between France and Spain kicking off this hour from Dallas Stadium. France looking for a victory on this Bastille Day. Earlier in Paris, a military parade celebrating the holiday of the key prison uprising that sparked the French Revolution. Michelle Franz in ABC News.
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19: Sunny skies, 92 degrees. For KFGO News, I'm Darren Selvig. The American Red Cross says the nation's blood supply has reached a critical level. Regional Communications Manager Samantha Solberg says hospitals are using blood faster than donors can replicate it, putting additional strain on supplies. She says summer is traditionally one of the most challenging times of the year to maintain the blood inventory, with several factors contributing to the seasonal slowdown.
20: You know, the school year has ended, and that brings an end to a lot of school blood drives. In fact, we're getting 38,000 fewer donations from young donors from April to June.
19: Solberg says vacations and busy summer schedules also keep many regular donors from giving blood, making it even more important for eligible donors to schedule an appointment now. The Trail County Sheriff's Office is asking for the public's help finding a runaway teen who's believed to be headed to or in the Fargo area. 14-year-old Tristan Spees was last seen in Mayville Saturday morning. He has brown hair and brown eyes. Law enforcement believe he was headed to the Fargo area. Anyone with information is asked to contact the Trail County Sheriff's Office. With multiple active wildfires burning across northeastern Minnesota, firefighting crews are constantly adjusting their strategy as conditions change. Minnesota DNR Wildlife Prevention Specialist Karen Harrison says protecting lives and property remain the top priority.
21: Protection of people, property, and infrastructure is number one. So where are these fires located in relation to other things on the landscape? And then, you know, we have people on our team that are assessing that, and as things shift and change, continue to reassess.
19: Harrison says firefighters are monitoring changing fire behavior throughout the day and moving crews quickly when conditions worsen. And the Minnesota Pollution Control Agency has issued an air quality alert for much of Minnesota as the state deals with wildfires. It's in effect through Friday morning. Heavy smoke from fires in the Arrowhead, the Boundary Waters Canoe Area Wilderness, and southern Canada will cover much of the state quickly. Air quality in much of the state is considered unhealthy. That includes Clay, Becker, Ottertail, and Wilkin counties. Air quality in areas closest to fires is considered hazardous. Health officials say the combination of extreme heat and smoke can aggravate lung disease, asthma, and acute bronchitis. Your forecast now from the KFGO Weather Center. An extreme heat warning until 10 p.m. tonight. Otherwise, our high, 98 degrees this afternoon. Tonight, clear and warm, muggy, low down to 72. And tomorrow, mostly sunny. It'll be less humid tomorrow with a high of 95 degrees expected. Right now in Fargo-Moorhead, it's 93. I'm Darren Selvig, News Radio KFGO.
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1: Welcome back to Afternoons Live. Jamie Salzler in for Tyler Axness. today. Coming up shortly, we have Rocky Schneider, the head of the Downtown Community Partnership, to talk about the Downtown Street Fair coming up, as well as other things going on with Downtown Fargo. In the next half hour, Eric and I will be visiting about a few different topics and would love to have your take during that time at our text club, at KFGO Text Club at 35270, or you can give us a call in that half hour at 701-237-5948. We're going to talk a bit about Senator Lindsey Graham, who passed away over the weekend, as well as some of the things that are happening. Secretary of State candidate Ryan Bromberger brought up regarding some voting issues and what Donald Trump is about to do this week related to concerns that he has about how the systems work with voting. So we'll talk about that at 3:30. We'd love to have your texts or calls during then. But while we wait for Rocky here, one of the things that happened downtown, I know you went down there today, was Youngblood Coffee, which my local coffee place, because I can be in Youngblood in about 1 minute from my living room, so it's very convenient for me. They closed today.
3: Yeah, I was just kind of doing my normal routines around various news sources this morning, and I saw a post about it, and then realized that they had taken down their Instagram page and their website. And so we went down there just to see, and the building is fairly empty. I mean, the important things, their coffee roaster, their espresso machine, are both out of their lobby there. And I was really sad. That was my wife and I's favorite coffee shop in town. It was often we would purchase beans for home brewing from there. And when anytime we were downtown, we were just there on Saturday for the opening day of the farmer's market downtown. Went in there, had some toast, had some coffee, and was really disappointed to see that news. And it's so curious because there's not a sign up, there's not a post anywhere that I could find that was just open one day, close the next.
1: Did you get some beans?
3: I did. And now I don't know how I'm going to feel when we work our way through those beans.
1: I go to Youngblood, but I know that the new Bruno's coffee shop, which is at the old Fargo Brewing, it's owned or run by some former baristas from Youngblood. So I'd imagine that at least they may know where to source those things from.
3: Yeah, and one of the reasons why we liked it so much was that there's only a handful of places in town that roast their own beans. And, so then you can really taste the freshness of that product, and it really is just a different sort of experience. And as I've gotten more into the home brewing, home espresso making, it's really... I'm going to have to recalibrate everything. It's a very minor issue, but it's weird when one of your favorite places closes down, and that feeling of like mourning almost.
1: Yeah. Well, the thing is, any city is living. Downtown Fargo is a living thing, and there are seasons for everything, and there are places that you love that stay around forever. Places that close down too early, and there are places that you didn't even know we're open when you see this on the closing down. We're joined by Rocky Schneider from the Downtown Community Partnership. He's here to talk about the Downtown Street Fair. Welcome, Rocky.
5: Yeah, thanks for having me. It's an exciting week in downtown.
1: It really is. Before we start, though, I don't know if you know anything about this, but Youngblood vanished overnight, apparently.
5: Things happen for all sorts of reasons, and obviously a couple of their key employees opened up another beautiful coffee shop at Bruno's not so long ago, and so I haven't heard from the ownership group at all about it, but I understand they are looking for other options right now for that spot.
1: Yeah.
5: So
1: I know right next to them was 46 North, a restaurant that I know that they closed because the owners, I think, moved or wanted to go do something different.
5: Yeah. I think both stores are actually financially doing well when they decided to close. So it's one of those things where it's like you make assumptions about things, but sometimes just life changes.
1: Yeah, absolutely. I saw something happening in 46 North now. Do you know anything
5: there
1: about
5: is.
1: That?
5: There is. There's a... I remember the name offhand actually, but somebody's using their kitchen right now because there was a different restaurant that needed kitchen space.
1: Okay. All right. I love 46 North. So I'm really hoping someone, comes in there.
5: Me too.
1: Soon.
5: It's a beautiful spot.
1: It really is a perfect spot. All those windows. So, it's a big week downtown with the street
5: it's
1: fair.
5: It's the busiest week in downtown Fargo between the first market and the street fair and our FIFA, World Cup streaming and our movie night last Sunday. It's like a couple hundred thousand people coming through downtown.
1: Talk about the FIFA World Cup streaming. Are you going to do that? Is it, I think maybe this afternoon, the next game.
5: Yeah, 2 o'clock today, I think it's already going on.
1: Oh, yeah, it's on. I haven't even paid attention. It's on TV.
5: Yeah, and then the final one we're having there too, I think is on the 19th.
1: Okay. What has the turnout been like that? I mean, it's been 100 degrees, so.
5: Oh, it's been amazing though. I mean, I think when we had the USA games, first of all, soccer fans are the best fans because they all bring their own chairs. They all line up in perfect rows. You know, when we have movie nights, people kind of spread out. You know, you want to get 6 feet of separation. But, like, soccer fans are so used to being, like, right at the field. And so they, like, hundreds and hundreds of people came to watch the World Cup there.
1: Yeah. I was talking to Mayor Boucher, and he was mentioning that he was there for Norway.
5: Yeah.
1: And leading the rowing chant for Norway. Were you there for that?
5: You know, I was there for the beginning of it, and I'm a golden gopher myself, and so we row the boats, our thing, but they also row the boat for Norway, so.
1: That's awesome. So the street fair, this is the 50th annual street fair, is that right?
5: 50th annual, yeah. You know, it's been going strong, and I looked back with the form on a lot of old pictures, and we have, like, these kind of boards up in Broadway Square looking back at all the fun pictures. And it's amazing how much hasn't changed, where, like, the formula works. People want to go to downtown for community, to go to market, to find fellowship, all these, like, key reasons that downtowns work and always have for thousands of years, mm-hmm. is they want that community feel and kind of bringing your wares to market, right? Yeah. And so it's the same thing, same area, but it gets a little bit bigger, a little bit more diverse. And for the 50th, we've tried to do some new stuff as well.
1: Yeah. What should people expect that'll be a little different this year?
5: Yeah, you know, I mean, I think the biggest impact is obviously the heat. You know, it's always street fair heat time. So pay attention to that, because I want everybody to be safe out there. And what I'm telling people is, like, hey, it's a great opportunity to go into one of the mini restaurants or stores along Broadway and get some free air conditioning. But you might find something new too. But I know we have 250 booths. We have 20 plus community groups, 5 concerts, 2 food courts. We have a corn dog eating contest this year you can sign up for. There's, like, 8 slots to sign up for it. We have a chalk fest, so we'll have several professional artists doing kind of cool 3D chalk art, and a community chalk area. We have a recreation roll with a bunch of camping themed stuff. And so, I mean, we have a lot of different options out there.
1: You know, I'm really happy for everyone who wants to compete in the corn dog eating contest, because not too long ago, I was 650 pounds, Rocky,
5: yeah.
1: And I would have legitimately destroyed the competition in a corn dog eating contest. Like, I would have put everyone else to shame. You know, people would have, they would have told stories about it.
5: You know, and so one thing we decided to do is, it's not, you know, like the hot dog eating contest, the Nathan's one, right? Where you can, how many you can eat. We're celebrating 50th anniversary by saying you have to eat 50 inches of corn dog.
1: Yep.
5: So it's a finite amount, at least. So it's not like eat until you puke type thing. But you have to do 50 inches within 5 minutes and you get your money back. And if you have the lowest time across the 3 days, you get $500.
1: That's amazing. And you're doing, like, 3 or 4 of these every day?
5: Yeah, it's going to be awesome. And then we have, like, this championship wrestling belt that somebody's going to win too. That's got our little, you know, raccoon mask on and with a corn dog. And yeah.
1: And how, it's $50 to enter?
5: Yeah, so it's $50 to enter, and that's just so nobody walks away and say, well, I ate 2 corn dogs and then get free, you know?
1: Yeah.
5: So it's more like, hold my money, and if you finish within 5 minutes, you get your money back.
1: Yeah.
5: Just want to make sure you're serious.
1: Do you have any sense of how many people you think might compete?
5: I think right now we have about 10 people signed up.
1: Okay.
5: And, you know, we get one every couple hours. I see a new registration come through, and of course, we're hoping to try to fill Thursday now, because then once Thursday comes, people will see it and hopefully keep signing up.
1: Yeah.
5: We had one guy, though. He's already a legend. I don't even know who he is, but he signed up for a time slot on all 3 days.
1: I was going to say, like, could you sign up for multiple slots?
5: Yeah. And you pay ahead of time. So it's like, he's committed to $150 to try 3 times.
1: I hope that guy has the top 3 times.
5: I hope so too. It'd be amazing.
1: Yeah.
5: It's a good story.
1: Yeah. Let's get KFGO to do a story about him. Like, he can be the next famous guy. You said you had 250 booths. I recall, I think you and I talked about this last year. Do you have like a waiting list for people who want to get booths?
5: We do. You know, they always say it gets bigger, but we could have this so much bigger if we wanted. We turned down about 100 different booths. And so it allows us to curate for the best. You know, we obviously, every nonprofit and those type of things all want to be in it too, to get that publicity. And we limit that because we just only have so much space. And so, but we also tell people from around the country, no, we let in a certain number of new ones, but we want to make sure the favorites are coming back too, because it's a great show. It's financially viable for people. And so it also provides they're better behaved too, right? If you don't behave as a vendor. We have options too. Yeah. And so it works all around to have such a popularity show like this. It helps everybody.
1: Is it generally that if you are a vendor, you'll get to go back, you'll get to come back next year as long as everything.
5: You know, I want to say nothing is guaranteed, but yeah, we bring our vendors back. Yeah. You know, if they're good vendors, we want them to come back. Sometimes they don't for different reasons. They had an issue that came up that just doesn't work for the show or something. But for the most part, yeah, we'll have the same vendors come back year after year. We've been trying to figure out ones. I think I sent it to the forum anyways. I think we had a dozen or so that have been here over 20 years at least, and trying to go back far enough to ask some, you know, original vendors type things.
1: Did you know the story about Nick Offerman?
5: You know,
1: from Parks and Rec coming here for the street fair.
5: Yeah, that's so cool too. I found a picture of Mandy Moore too. Not as cool as Nick Offerman in my opinion, but Mandy Moore was here for it one year too.
1: Really?
5: Kind of just weird.
1: get these folks here. In terms of the booths, I think, do people generally stay in the same spot year after year? Because I will have a cold adult beverage from the Front Street tap room booth, yep, which is always like right on the corner of Broadway and 2nd. Every year. Do they tend to stay in the same places?
5: You know, I think they pick their favorites and they kind of like it for one. Everyone has a different reason too. They like the shade or no shade or the sun, you know, the angle of the sun. But it's really interesting. These vendors travel around with each other a lot too. So sometimes they get to be friends with each other. So they, you know, during slow times, as you inevitably have, you like to be next to your friends. And so others, you know, it's like, I don't want to be by that booth. That's my ex-husband. So it's, you see the span of like requests. So Sarah in our office, she's the queen of the street fair. She does an amazing job. It's like the toughest wedding guest, you know, seating arrangement, yeah, but she handles it all, does a very good job.
1: I'd imagine so. We're going to be back with Rocky Schneider to talk about the Downtown Fargo Street Fair. If you have questions for Rocky, you can text us at 35270, excuse me, or you can call us at 701-237-5948. 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

0: Welcome back to Afternoons Live with Tyler Axness, except it's Jamie Salzer in for Tyler today. Thank you so much, Tyler, for having me in, and Eric for doing a great job as always producing. We're joined by Rocky Schneider from the Downtown Community Partnership. Rocky is sort of, I like to call myself the mayor of Dempsey's. You're probably the mayor of downtown, I guess, technically.
1: I'll take that, yeah.
0: Yeah.
1: Mayor Boucher won't mind.
0: I think he'd want to, he'd also call himself the mayor of downtown, but... speaking of downtown, before we get back into the street fair, and I live downtown, I love downtown. I've said this to people many times. I used to live in London. I used to live right in the very center of Seattle. I have more access to things to do in downtown Fargo than I did in Seattle. Within two or three blocks, I can get a haircut. I can get some groceries. I can obviously go to a lot of places, get some food or some drink. I can watch a movie. I can go for a walk outside in a nice park. Like there are, downtown Fargo really has everything that you'd want. Right now, it also has just a lot of storefronts, a lot of empty space. And you have a better sense than anyone does about the cyclical nature of downtown. Are we at a point now, should anyone be concerned? I mean, what's going on?
1: Yeah, I mean, I think as a financial center of Fargo, people always wonder, like, why are we paying so much attention to downtown? I remember in the 80s and 90s growing up when downtown wasn't anything to write home about, right? And the city suffered because of that. And as you saw downtown revitalize in 2004 and on, the whole city benefited, right? And so this is something that it can often be the canary in the coal mine, or it can be the cover of your magazine. So you see your issues first in the downtown at both success and challenges. We had challenges. We had COVID. We had economic issues after that. And so I think there was a lot of discussion about what is downtown should look like after COVID. And it took a while. I think investments that were made in COVID right before COVID times, took a while to adjust leg, on what they thought they were going to get on their return. So I think all that stuff just hurt downtown, frankly. The economics of it is taking a while to turn the corner and figure out what that looks like in the future world here. But we've had a lot of stores open up too, but we do have empty storefronts. And so my hope is that we've shown that the behavioral challenges and perception challenges, post-election now, I think we're getting over some of that as well. We have a new police chief that's got just a lot more community trust behind him, I think, than the last one did. All those things, we need to adapt to it, and we work hard. But, man, there's a lot of passion down there from the store owners, and they're all small business, local owners. It's fun to see that. And I think they're recruiting people, but there are storefronts. And it's a good time to make a deal, too, because they've been open for a while, right? Yeah. But we have more work to do.
0: Yeah, obviously, DCP, you represent, you are ambassadors for downtown. You work with the business owners. Do you have much interaction with the landlords and the owners of these places about trying to advocate for lower leases or anything, lower lease prices or anything?
1: Yeah, it's funny because, people always think, well, you're downtown, you must all agree on something. But it's like, we have a record high membership right now, which is cool. It's about 220 members. And we represent everything from large corporate banks, the Microsofts of the world, as well as the boutiques, right? So they don't all agree with each other on everything, but we all share that visitor experience. And so we talk to everybody, and I think the perception has always been, oh, it costs a lot to live downtown, or it costs a lot to have retail space downtown. Well, I track that information. It's cheaper now downtown than it is most of the city. It took a while for that to change, but I think the perception's lingering on it. But we're doing a number of things to make sure people feel safe downtown. So when their kids come to college, they live back downtown again. And kind of we lost a generation of that through COVID, where people weren't sure to sign leases in downtown, both retail and apartments. And it takes a while to get that back.
0: Yeah. I'd encourage folks who have concerns about whether downtown is dangerous or not, just go down there. And you may see folks who are experiencing homelessness, but you're unlikely to see anything that resembles violence in any way.
1: No, we have actually very low crime in downtown. I mean, you don't hear about muggings or carjackings or all those things you maybe think about a big city or think about if it's crime ridden. But you come down to Broadway Square any day, I'll invite you down. You'll see kids playing in the splash pad all day long, especially when it's hot like this. And if there's kids playing in the coffee shop, single women working in coffee shops and splash pads and all this stuff, it's like you walk down there, you can't help but feel like this is kind of cool.
0: Yeah. And the only time that there is, whenever there is sort of news about anything a little rough downtown, it's usually late at night, usually around bar close time. And now, having been gone out this weekend, there are a huge number of police officers downtown around that, Friday, Saturday nights, feeling much safer.
1: Yeah, I think we definitely have a post 2 a.m. problem right now. And part of that is you get, a small sense of lawlessness or a perception issue, and then people think they can come down and cause problems. I always wish the news, the headline would say where people were from. Because like when you come down to cause problems downtown, it's not like it's the residents, your neighbors downtown causing the problems or the business owners causing the problems downtown. Yeah. It's somebody coming probably from your neighborhood in South Fargo, right? Yeah. That's causing the problem. They probably live in the apartment across the street from you. You know, those type of things.
0: Yeah. But anyway, I love downtown. I think you guys are doing a great job. This weekend we have the Downtown Fargo Street Fair starts Thursday, Friday, Saturday. I know Sunday will be the farmer's market. I think Thursday night, Post-Traumatic Funk Syndrome is playing. And they're, if you've not seen them, they're fantastic. And it's free to see them in Broadway Square.
1: Free, yeah. Free to the whole street fair. Come to all five concerts. It's free. No ticket, gate. You know, come downtown. 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And you asked about open storefronts. We track visitor traffic, and we're up this summer so far over the last 2 years, and so we expect good things. The convention center obviously is a long-term look ahead as well.
0: Sounds good. And for those going down, I know you may be worried about parking. There is so much parking downtown. As Rocky and I were just talking, the new parking ramp on NP Avenue, there's the Mercantile ramp, there is the Roco ramp, and parking downtown is, there's a lot of parking, and it's very safe.
1: Yeah, you can go to parkfargo.com. .org. It's their new website, and they actually have what percentage full each of the ramps are at any given time. So you can kind of plan ahead, because I think the Roco ramp is pretty common now to use. That one gets a little more action. But yeah, the NP Avenue ramp right now is 33% full.
0: Yep.
1: So you can find spots, I guarantee it.
0: I park in a ramp every single day. Never had a problem getting a spot. All right, thank you so much, Rocky Schneider from Downtown Community Partnership. This weekend, Downtown Fargo Street Fair. We will see you there Thursday, Friday, Saturday. 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
10: Sunny skies, 92 degrees. I'm Darren Selvig for KFGO News. Some residents in Lake County in northeast Minnesota are being told to evacuate as wildfires spread in the Superior National Forest. Emergency management set up an emergency shelter in Babbitt. The U.S. Forest Service has advised people in other areas to be ready to evacuate in a moment's notice. Crews are working to contain 17 wildfires. The largest is the Bear Trap Fire, estimated to be nearly 13,000 acres in size. Another large fire, the Thumb Fire, is estimated to be about 12,300 acres. These large fires are burning in remote areas of the Boundary Waters Canoe Area Wilderness. Several fires are also being monitored on the Canadian side of the border. On Monday, the Forest Service closed all entry points to the Boundary Waters because of the wildfires, canceling reservations and permits through Friday. Officials expect parts of the area to be closed for the remainder of the season. Well, Acting Forest Supervisor Drew Stroberg says staffing issues were among the reasons for the decision to close the Boundary Waters Canoe Area Wilderness.
11: For us to clear out the rest of the Boundary Waters, if it's not already closed, given our current staffing levels, that would take us about a week. That means we would have teams of two in a canoe going through lake by lake, checking each of the campsites to make sure that nobody was there. If we encounter people, to let them know they need to vacate the area.
10: Stroberg says all permits through July 17th will be canceled, and their intent is to keep the closure as short as possible. Several people were airlifted out of the Boundary Waters during the evacuation process. The closures have created uncertainty for businesses that rely on the Boundary Waters tourism season. David Seaton owns Hungry Jack's Outfitters in Grand Marais.
12: We don't know how long this closure will last. I think that's an important concept for people to understand, is that while right now it is finite through the 17th, it's possible it could go on, but it might just be done on the 17th, and then everything's good to go as planned.
10: Seaton says he's been working with those who had permits in the Boundary Waters for this week, trying to make other plans for them to enjoy the outdoors in Minnesota. Former Visit Fargo-Moorhead president and TV news anchor Charlie Johnson has announced his intention to run for public office. He plans to run for Moorhead City Council to represent Ward 4. Johnson most recently led the Fargo Convention Center Committee. He was a TV news anchor for nearly 40 years. He left TV to be Fargo's tourism director and retired from that job late last year. Moorhead's first female mayor is running for the job again. Delray Williams has filed to run for mayor with the city clerk's office. She was elected in 2013 and served one term as mayor, saying she loved her community but wanted to be active in other ways. In May, she announced her intention to seek the Ward 1 council seat, but changed her mind after Councilmember Lisa Borgen announced her campaign for mayor. Sunny skies, 92 degrees. 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
10: KFGO News Time, 3:34. The American Red Cross is declaring an emergency blood shortage after donations dropped sharply in recent weeks. Regional Communications Manager Samantha Solberg says the decline is putting pressure on hospitals.
15: The steep decline of blood donations started at the end of May, and it's created a growing gap between the supply and the patient need that we're seeing.
10: Solberg says the Red Cross is urging eligible donors to make an appointment as soon as possible to help replenish the nation's blood supply. We have an extreme heat warning until 10 o'clock tonight, and in our forecast, sunny skies, hot and humid, high 98. Tonight, clear, warm and muggy, low of 72 degrees, and tomorrow mostly sunny, turning less humid tomorrow with a high of 95 expected. Right now, it's 92 in Fargo-Moorhead. For KFGO News, I'm Darren Selvig.
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16: Carrie White is coming to the small screen, and Prime Video has released the first look. Described as a surprising reinvention of the Stephen King classic, the first ever series adaptation of Carrie will premiere this fall.
17: It's too late, Kruger. I know the secret now.
16: In other horror remake news, Paramount has reached a deal to adapt A Nightmare on Elm Street into a new film. The project is currently in development under their new genre label, Paramount Primal.
18: Mother Nature, she loves!
16: We have our first trailer for the upcoming satirical comedy, Digger. The new film stars Tom Cruise as Digger Rockwell, an oil executive tasked with solving an environmental crisis his business has created. Digger arrives in theaters on October 2nd.
18: I am going to create an environment that is so...
16: And happy birthday to comedian Jane Lynch, who is 66 today. Michelle Franz in ABC News.
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0: Welcome back to Afternoons Live with Tyler Axness. 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I'm going to talk about a few different topics today related to some election stuff or some political stuff, but we just had Rocky Schneider on from the Downtown Fargo Street Fair. Do you go to the street fair, Eric?
9: Yeah, I wouldn't say I have been to every year of the street fair, but I do enjoy it. I also particularly like the farmers markets on the weekends throughout the late summer and early fall.
0: Yeah. And normally the farmers markets are on Saturday. It'll be on Sunday this weekend because of the street fair. I encourage folks, if you've never been down there, to find your way down. As Rocky said, it's free. The parking, especially on the weekend, is free. But even during the week, it's really inexpensive. It's free if you're there, I think, for 2 or 3 hours or less. And there is a lot of parking in the ramps down there as well.
9: Yeah, it is... It has completely changed the dynamic. I mean, I grew up not far from Fargo, and we were in Fargo most days of the week through my youth and adolescence. And it has completely changed the dynamic of downtown, that you can go there and always feel confident that there's somewhere to park and you're going to be near everything you want to be. Because that's the other thing. Downtown Fargo is very, very walkable.
0: Yeah,
9: it's set up well. Very walkable. You can get to the things very easily. And if you've been doing it a while, you know which alleys to cut through if you want to shave a few steps off the route.
0: I love downtown. The street fair is great. Go eat some corn dogs. Are you going to compete in the competition?
9: No, despite my, maybe appearances, I'm not good at like the rapidly eating large volumes of food. And so we've had an opportunity at this station a couple times to participate in various eating contests, and I have no interest. My one party trick when I was in my 20s was chugging beer. I could do that pretty quickly, but not volume, just speed.
0: I've been in a wing eating competition or two in my life.
9: Have you?
0: Yeah. If anyone...
9: Were they, like... Extremely hot wings.
0: Like the hottest wings. It wasn't about... I mean, it was sort of speed, but it was like in Grand Forks, there's a place called the Parrot's K. This is, they're not paying for this, but I'm telling you right now, it's worth a drive to Grand Forks to go up to the Parrot's K. It's this Cajun place, really south Grand Forks. So it's like right on the edge. So it's fast to get there in less than an hour from Fargo. And the food is fantastic. It's a lot of Cajun food. They have the best wings I've ever had in my entire life.
1: Really?
0: Yeah, for real.
1: Really? Interesting. I'm not familiar with that place.
0: The Parrot's Cay. It's sort of a Jimmy Buffett kind of theme.
1: Got a little Margaritaville to it.
0: Yeah, the owner of it is basically the president of the Jimmy Buffett fan club. And so there's definitely that kind of vibe there. It's really good. I encourage folks to go if you have not been. One of the things breaking in news today is about election stuff. And if you have not heard, the president is doing a primetime

0: him a reason to fully go. I mean, we're already at war with Iran, but to go even crazier with Iran. And specifically, apparently, what he's going to say is that it happened in Georgia specifically, and that the two U.S. senators in Georgia are not legitimate and should not be in the U.S. Senate. John Ossoff is one of them. Raphael Warnock's the other. Senator Ossoff just a few minutes ago said that Trump has lost his mind, and most Republican senators agree, even if they're not saying so. We should be worried about this. This is no longer about the 2020 election. This is about the 2026 election and what it is that the president is going to try to do to mess with this election, whether that be trying to nationalize the elections, which would be against the law, or trying to put federal troops in basically a law enforcement mechanism, which is also against the Constitution, at polling places to try to disenfranchise people, to try to intimidate people from voting. We should be a little worried about this stuff.
1: I agreed completely. I think Trump has been pretty masterful at saying outrageous things and then letting his opposition react and then using that reaction to justify the initial action as in, well, they are, you know, overreacting, so that means I need to do this sort of thing. We've often said throughout the now 5.5 years that he has been in office, like, what's that line in the sand? What's that red line that's going to change the perception of the faithful MAGA supporters? If there is an open campaign to unseat duly elected senators, I don't think it's going to change the minds of a lot of MAGA faithful. I don't know that there is much more egregious action that could be taken by a president to try to manipulate the legislative branch, which is by all of the founding fathers and all of the personal correspondence that they made, like, they designed the structures of our government to be three equal branches. And if you've got one branch trying to manipulate another branch, I don't care how much of the power the legislative branch has given up over the years or how much of their authority they've relinquished to the executive. If you're doing it in a direct way, that sounds very terrifying to me.
0: One of the things that that the president made an executive order for that is the Supreme Court has not gone through, that he's trying to push through with the SAVE Act, and this is something that when Brian Bromberger was on, he mentioned, is that he wants the federal government to get a list of every eligible voter in this state, knowing that that's going to change all the time. People become eligible, they move to a different address, they die, whatever. The state tends to have a really good grasp of who their eligible voters are. I imagine what the goal here is for the federal government to have the list and essentially say, the only people who can vote are the people on this list. And if someone votes who's not on that list, they're going to go and look, is that person a Democrat or not? And if so, we're going to go after that person. This is a five alarm fire in terms of our elections. And I don't say that stuff lightly. I'm not someone who tries to fearmonger. The president and the party that supports him are going to do everything they can this year to prevent the will of the people from happening, because they know that the Republicans are going to get demolished in this midterm election. And part of that is because they deserve it. And part of it is, this is just how politics works. When you are a president and you have a midterm, you lose. The other party wins. In the last, I think, 50 some years, there's only one year that did not happen, or 2 years. One, the Biden year, the Democrats said, okay. And then actually George W. Bush did it because, you know, we were unified after 9/11. Beyond that, this is just what happens. Republicans are going to lose. And I think they're terrified of losing the House and the Senate because they're terrified of impeachment again. They're terrified of hearings. They're terrified of the corruption coming out. And they're going to do whatever they can to prevent that from happening.
1: Yeah. And there's a very clear, in my mind, a very clear distinction between politicking as usual. I mean, both parties are incentivized to do everything they can to get their candidates elected. Like, that's sort of the inherent qualities of our current system. But there is something, different and more sinister about the way that this election

0: action is being manipulated, and then in response, there's issues that I take with both of the major parties, but you're talking about, you know, Donald Trump is in the president's office, he's the chief executive, and he has the authority to do some of this stuff through executive order, and that inherent, I think he has identified that no matter what happens with an executive order, the only way to rescind it is to challenge it in court or to have the legislative branch act. Well, he doesn't have to worry about the legislative branch acting because the Republicans are in control of both of those chambers. And the court system takes a long time. So we've seen it already several times where he will issue an executive order that ultimately gets overturned, but it's months down the road by the time it gets overturned. So if you've got an election within that month's window, what sort of chaos does that cause in the meantime?
1: Absolutely. We'll talk a bit more about this after the break as well. As I want to talk about Lindsey Graham, who passed away this weekend. We have not had a chance to mention that, as well as your text at our KFGO text club at 35270 and your calls on our studio line at 701-237-5948. Back after this.
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3: Good afternoon. I'm KFGO Chief Meteorologist Tom Szymanski. More of the same can be expected as we look through the rest of the week. Big high-pressure system in the upper atmosphere dominating the weather across the central and northern plains and into the Great Lakes area, and it will continue to flex its muscles for the most part all the way into the weekend ahead. For tonight, that extreme heat warning continues until 10 p.m. officially. Clear, warm, muggy, down to 72. East-northeast wind under 12. For tomorrow, mostly sunny. It will unfortunately turn less humid. The high temperature, 95, with an east-southeast wind anywhere from 10 to 20 miles per hour. Thursday, heating it up a few more degrees yet again. Mostly sunny, breezy. Low 72 with a high right around 97. Friday, not much change, mostly sunny and breezy. A weak front will move on through, but that's about it. Low 73 with a high of 94. Couple models hinting at spotty shower and thundershower activity sometime in some places weekend, particularly Saturday night, but even then it looks very minuscule. For now, I'll leave it as partly to mostly sunny. Breezy at times during that two-day period, with daytime highs backing off just a bit to about 87 to 92. Get out and enjoy!
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0: Welcome back to Happy News Live. This is Jamie Seltzer in for Tyler Axness with Eric Johnson. Tyler is out this week, and we're actually talking about Eric is going to be hosting on Friday. And I'm wondering, I think you should produce and host.
1: I've done that, a little bit in the drive time news. It is, it's dynamic. It's doable. There's a handful of us that have done it, but it's interesting.
0: By the way, the drive time news, I really appreciate what you guys are doing in terms of the traffic reporting. You know, Fargo's becoming a city, and traffic is becoming a serious issue, even when they're without construction. But now, especially in the last 10 days, the construction has just exploded all over town. And you're telling people what's happening with the traffic is really helpful. I'm glad you guys are doing that.
1: I appreciate that. Yeah, we try to keep as update. We rely on the listeners a lot for that, too, because we have a very dedicated group of listeners who will let us know if they see crashes, if there's any other issues impacting traffic. The day that some bison carcasses were I-94, we were hearing about that in real time from listeners. So it really helps that out. And then I rely on some kind of like tracking maps and data that will give you that. And it's an inexact science, but we do our best to try to talk about.
0: I think the next investment that the good folks at KFGO need to make is in a helicopter.
1: The old school traffic.
0: The helicopter just that flies over the city. Cause you could probably just perch yourself up there and see the entire metro.
1: I think you're right. I think if you were centrally located and you got high enough, you could get a good vantage point everywhere.
0: You could just see everything. Yep. I-94 between veterans and university. You can predict that every day.
1: Yeah, right. That is always going to be an issue, especially when it's down to one lane. And this town really struggles with a zipper merge. I don't know if you've experienced that in driving around town. Yeah. We struggle with the zipper merge.
0: There's often a problem with when people are driving where they just don't want to let someone in ahead of them. But I will say this. Everyone always says wherever they're from, they always say they're the worst drivers. So people are like, Fargo drivers are the worst. I just did, since I was last here, one of my best friends and I did a road trip around the country, and I did a almost 4-week long road trip, and we went hiking to the highest point of 12 different states. So really? I went to the highest. Now, some of them are not true hiking. Like in Florida, you park and you walk 5 feet and then you're at the highest point of Florida. But others were actual challenge. Anyway, so I've now driven through the entire eastern half of the country. And I used to live on the West Coast. And I'm telling you, the worst state's drivers, bar none, no question, Alabama.
1: Really?
0: The absolute worst drivers on the planet. I've driven in the UK. I've driven in Germany. There is no one worse. And if you are listening and visiting from Alabama, I don't mean to offend you. I don't mean to offend y'all, but the driving in Alabama is a real problem. It's a real problem. Yeah.
1: I have driven through Alabama, but just the small bit along the Gulf.
0: Yeah.
1: So not into Alabama proper. I in my brain, traffic is inherently different in smaller towns like Fargo, where most of the traffic comes from people driving in a way that doesn't allow faster traffic to move around. And then I've driven in, Los Angeles, like Chicago, large metropolitan. And that traffic I don't find as frustrating.
0: Yeah.
1: Because you're just in it. You're in it until you're not in it. And maybe it is also because I've been vacationing and not living there permanently that it doesn't bother me in the same way. But when I'm driving down 25th Street and there's three lanes and everyone is going exactly the same speed with no opportunity to maneuver around anyone,
0: yeah,
1: that is the kind of traffic that sends me into a rage.
0: Yeah. See, you should go drive over in England, because if they have three lanes in England, there's a fast, a medium, and a slow lane, and they legitimately follow it. And if you are going slow in the fast lane or vice versa, people get upset. And so because of that, everything is much more smooth over there. But I tell you, the hardest ever have had to drive in my life. I moved over there to move to England for work, and I get a car, and I'm in the car on the wrong side of the car, on the wrong side of the road. I hit the curb a couple of times at first just because I was not spatially aware. And everything was roundabouts. And not just like roundabouts like we see in Fargo. I'm talking like 6 or 7 lane roundabouts. And you begin to learn, all right, I'm going to exit at the fifth exit, so I know to be in this lane now to start. Anyway,
1: the double roundabouts.
0: Oh yeah, the double UK, roundabouts.
1: Those ones melt my brain a little bit.
0: And for those who don't know, that's where you exit a roundabout into another roundabout, so you can then exit that roundabout. It took me a while to get used to them, but I learned to love the roundabouts over there. Fantastic. We're going to be back after this with Kara Cody Braun, who is running for the state legislature in District 11 of Fargo. We'll be back after this.
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9: ABC News, I'm Michelle Franz, and following the sudden death of Senator Lindsey Graham, his sister Darlene sworn in today to serve as South Carolina's interim senator for the remainder of his term.
10: Just 3 days after the death of her brother, Darlene Graham was sworn in Tuesday, becoming South Carolina's first female senator. Though she's never held elected office, she previously served on South Carolina's Commission for the Blind and was deeply close to her brother, who served as her legal guardian after their parents died when she was 13. Darlene Graham's term is set to end in January, and South Carolina is set to hold a primary election next month to find a new Republican nominee to run for the seat in November. Peter Haralambos, ABC News.
9: The U.S. naval blockade went into effect again today, a U.S. official confirming that the U.S. military is conducting more airstrikes in Iran. Iran also launching strikes of its own throughout the region. Positive data showing inflation eased a bit in June compared to May, and that was better than what analysts expected. This is ABC News. Palestinian activist Mahmoud Khalil is suing the Trump administration over what he alleges is a public-private conspiracy to target critics of Israel.
10: The federal civil rights lawsuit alleged that top Trump administration officials, a conservative think tank, and pro-Israel groups colluded to target and deport Palestinian activists. The lawsuit relies on the Reconstruction-era Ku Klux Klan Act, which made it illegal for individuals to conspire together to violate another person's rights. If a judge accepts Khalil's argument that the Trump administration and private groups, quote, corrupted the legal process to target Palestinian activists, the lawsuit could stall the federal government's attempt to deport Khalil and shed new light on the Trump administration's broader deportation push. Peter Haralambos, ABC News, New York.
9: A coast-to-coast heat wave has millions of Americans sweltering in western states. It's hitting triple digits, and there's been an increase in rescue calls from hikers, even in Salt Lake City. Officials reminding people that heat is the deadliest weather hazard in the U.S. Michelle Franz in ABC News.
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16: We have sunny skies in Fargo Moorhead, 93 degrees now. For KFGO News, I'm Darren Selvig. Target Field workers urge the Minnesota Twins to find a different concessions vendor amid strained union negotiations.
17: Represented by Unite Here Local 17, concession workers have filed federal unfair labor practice charges against Delaware North, accusing the company of unlawful coercion, intimidation, and surveillance during recent contract negotiations and strike actions. Sam Woodman is a suites runner at Target Field.
18: I have been extremely disappointed and disheartened by Delaware North's response to us. They have refused to take many of our team's most important proposals seriously, and they have continuously made us, the workers, feel undervalued and unappreciated.
17: This comes as the Minneapolis City Council recently passed a formal resolution supporting stadium workers, with further contract talks scheduled for later this month.
16: That's reporter Taylor Rivera. Minnesota Attorney General Keith Ellison is joining attorneys general from 48 other states in urging the Federal Communications Commission to crack down on robocall scammers. The coalition wants tougher rules to stop scammers from buying legitimate phone numbers and using them to avoid spam filters. Last year, Americans received nearly 30 billion scam robocalls and texts and lost almost $2 billion. Ellison says everyone is tired of the constant calls and stronger protections are needed to better protect consumers. The Boundary Waters Canoe Area Wilderness is closed until further notice because of ongoing wildfires in the Superior National Forest. Acting Forest Supervisor Drew Stroberg says one of the reasons for the closure was to avoid any search and rescues, which would need to be done by plane.
19: The Beaver airplanes, they've been heavily involved in the firefighting effort. So if we need to divert them to search and rescue, that's taking away that critical resource for us to be able to fight fire.
16: Stroberg says their hope is the closure will be a short one. At least 17 people have been airlifted out of the Boundary Waters as the Forest Service worked to clear out the area. And a bipartisan bill that would make daylight savings time permanent has advanced in the U.S. House and is expected to be voted on this week. The Sunshine Protection Act has President Trump's support and was co-sponsored by 34 House Republicans and Democrats. It would end the practice of changing clocks twice a year. If the bill becomes law, the sun wouldn't rise until almost 10 a.m. in western North Dakota. Fargo's latest sunrise in mid-December would be 9:12 a.m. Bismarck's would be 9:29 a.m. Trump has previously called daylight savings time inconvenient and very costly to our nation. Some House Democrats raised concerns this week about darker winter mornings. Representative Debbie Wasserman Schultz of Florida raised concerns about child safety, while Representative Nanette Berrigan of California pointed to medical research that a change could be harmful to sleep patterns. We have an extreme heat warning in effect until 10 o'clock tonight. We're expecting a high of 98 degrees today, hot and humid. Tonight, in our forecast, clear skies, warm, muggy, low down to 72. And tomorrow, mostly sunny, turning less humid tomorrow, a high expected of 95 degrees. Checking the temperature now in Fargo Moorhead, it's 94. I'm Darren Selvig, News Radio KFGO.
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0: Welcome back to Afternoons Live. This is Jamie Selzer in for Tyler Axness, who is out this week. We're really honored today to be joined by Kara Cody Braun. Kara is an independent candidate for the State House of Representatives in District 11 to replace. Sadly, we lost Liz Comeny there, who was our state representative, unfortunately. And so Adam Goldwyn was appointed to fill the rest of her term, which runs until the beginning of December. Liz was on the ballot, and due to the timing, she obviously, her spot cannot be filled by the party. And so in order to run, we have to run as a Democrat, has to run as an independent, but you've been endorsed by the Democrats.
1: Correct.
0: So Kara, here's the first question. Who are you? What's your story?
1: Okay. Well, my name's Kara Cody Braun. I grew up in Mandan. I was number 5 out of 6 children. And after I graduated high school, I moved to Fargo-Moorhead and went to MSUM. And I graduated with a teaching degree, but my first job was actually, I joined a volunteer organization called Volunteers in Educational and Social Services. Okay. And I moved to Brownsville, Texas. And I worked in a soup kitchen. Yep. And while I was working there, during college, I had gone to Spain to study, so I was fluent in Spanish. And while I was working there, there was an influx of refugees from Central America. This was 1989. And I ended up getting a job working as a paralegal in a legal office that just dealt with asylum cases. So I did that for a while. Then I got into my actual profession of teaching, and I taught English as a second language in Brownsville. And then in the 90s, I moved back to the Fargo-Moorhead area and taught Spanish. And yeah.
0: Teaching at the high school level, or?
1: I taught most of my career at the high school level and the last few years at the Spanish immersion program in Moorhead.
0: Oh, fantastic.
1: Middle school level.
0: And are you still teaching?
1: No, thank you. I recently retired at the end of May.
0: Okay.
1: So I just started getting, as I was finishing up my career, I was thinking, like, what am I going to do next, and looking for things to get involved in. And I started going to some meetings of the Cass County Democrats, and I ended up being a delegate to Bismarck for the convention in March.
0: Talk to us about teaching. You were a teacher for a long time.
1: I was.
0: What kind of joy, you must have found joy in being a teacher and found a lot of enrichment in that.
1: Yeah, it's a very gratifying profession for sure. I have students from the past that I still keep in touch with. I just went to a wedding last weekend here in Fargo. And it was a family. I had all the kids as students, so that was super fun. But it also kept getting harder as I got older. And just, I feel like after COVID, it just became a lot harder.
0: Obviously, running for the legislature, which we'll talk about your reasons why, but before we get there, have you done other types of activism in the past? I know you did some volunteer work. It's a different world getting into the political place.
1: It's very different. Yeah. I started getting active and I was happy to be in the background. I joined the fundraising committee of our local district. Yeah. But then unfortunately when we lost Liz, I felt like somebody needed to step up and fill the space. So I threw my name in the hat.
0: Yeah. Is this something that you've wanted to do before? Actually, run for office and
1: no,
0: put yourself out there?
1: Not really. It was more, I thought I could see that it was something that needed to be done, and I was willing to do it, but not something that I'd really thought about for a long time.
0: I know often politics sort of gets a bad rap. There's often a Democrats and Republicans probably have had a hard time finding candidates the last probably 5 or 10 years because there was a time where politics was seen as an admirable, not just profession, but something to spend your time on. And that sort of changed, unfortunately. How do you combat that? You're just internally with yourself.
1: Yeah. I'm just hopeful that we're turning a bend and going to go back to being more civil.
0: Mm-hmm.
1: And at least that's what I'm going to try to do.
0: Yeah. So, you know, obviously you're running because there's a need because Liz can't run. Why did you decide this was the time for you to do something like this after having never done something like this before? Obviously you have a little time now because you're retired, which is great.
1: Right. That was one of the main things I was thinking, that I'm retired. It's something that's going to require somebody to dedicate a lot of time to, and I would have that time. I just think it's important. Democrats don't have a lot of voice in this state, and I think it's important that we do, and to maintain that seat that we had, and hopefully make some inroads. I think it's important for democracy to have balance.
0: Yeah. What are some of the issues that you really care about that made you decide you want to run?
1: Well, obviously, as a teacher, education is really important, specifically public education. I think in North Dakota, with so much of North Dakota is small towns, and the schools are the hearts of those towns. So I think it's really important to keep our focus on public education. And with North Dakota's, with our small population and we're a pretty wealthy state, I feel like we should be number one. We should be leading the nation for education.
0: What are some of the challenges? I mean, you were in the classroom. What are some of the challenges that you've seen that you think better policy on the state level would be able to make a difference with?
1: Well, all across the country, we're seeing reading scores going down. And I know there are places in the state that are still doing well, and there are places in the country that are doing well. So I think it'd be really good to look at what are the practices that they are doing. I specifically listened to a podcast about a town in Ohio, and they've maintained really high reading scores for the last 25 years. So we know what has to be done. I think North Dakota can do it too.
0: What are some of the policies you think that North Dakota could do to help, for example, reading comprehension at an earlier age?
1: I think they're looking at some of the, for example, getting phones out of the classroom. I think that was a good first step. Some schools are looking at going back, getting screens out of the classrooms. Personally, I'm a proponent of that for the early grades. Mm-hmm. I think they need to be reading, strong readers, before they're on screens. I noticed that when I was teaching fifth grade, that the students who were strong readers didn't have a problem going between paper and screens, but the students who would want to read online, but they weren't strong readers, they weren't really reading when they were online. They were scanning and browsing. And so I think there's a lot that the state can do to promote best practices.
0: For sure. As a teacher, I know that North Dakota has a problem, and certainly probably more so in some cities, with keeping teachers in the profession and attracting teachers to either go to school and become a teacher or to move here from other states. Why do you think we're having a hard time keeping teachers in the classroom these days?
1: Well, teacher pay is a big thing. North Dakota's towards the bottom. I, at one point, came from Minnesota to North Dakota to teach, and I took a big pay drop. Went back, took a big pay increase. I mean, it's a big differential. So that would be one thing.
0: When you think about the profession, I think when I talk with teacher friends of mine, it's a lot of it comes from they don't necessarily feel respected. And that's partially, that's certainly pay. Mm-hmm. I think to some extent it's difficulty with parents. It used to mm-hmm. be that parents seemed to be like on the side of the teachers, and now it seems like they're on the other side. Mm-hmm. What are some of the things that you think as a legislator, or in, whether with legislation or just influencing through your voices as a political leader in the state, that the state can do to make teachers feel more respected?
1: A tough one. That's, again, I think that's kind of nationwide. I think raising the status of schools and keeping people accountable in schools. Sometimes we're not holding students and families accountable, and that can bring the whole school down.
0: What are there other issues that you are kind of passionate about beyond education that you hope to make a focus if you're elected?
1: Well, I feel strongly about environmental issues, healthcare, all issues that affect working families.
0: Okay. Let's talk a bit about that when we come back after our break. And I was just really curious about, in terms of policies, where we can get better to make especially working families feel like this is a place where they can raise their families and keep working. Back with Kara Cody Braun, a candidate for State House in District 11, after this on Afternoons Live.
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0: Welcome back to Afternoons Live. This is Jamie Salzer in for Tyler Axness with producer Eric Johnson. We have a guest, Kara Cody Braun, who is an independent candidate endorsed by the Democrats running for District 11 House here in South Fargo. If you have questions for Kara, you can call us on our KFGO studio line, brought to you by Northwest Tire at 701-237-5948. 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Joining us right now in our KFGO studio is Kara Cody Braun. Kara is running for the legislature. She was a longtime teacher, recently retired, has decided to take her years of public service already and just apply it in a different way. I'm sure you developed a lot of skills during that process of being a teacher, just in life, that you think will serve you well in the legislature. What are some of those?
1: Yeah. So earlier you had asked if I had thought about public office, and I really hadn't. But once I did think about it, I did think some of the skills that I've had through teaching will apply in the legislature. Just in a broad sense, it's kind of similar. When you're a teacher, you're never really not teaching. You're always thinking about it or thinking about your students and your lesson plans. And I think being a legislator is kind of that way too. Also, just communicating with different stakeholders. Communication is a big part of both, and doing a lot of reading and writing and interpreting data. All of those skills that I've practiced all these years, I think, will serve me well.
0: Yeah. I think a really valuable skill that you've developed as a teacher that will be useful in the legislature is probably dealing with the parents who, honestly, who might disagree with certain things, whether it be certain policies of the school district or certain methods that you use for teaching. The legislature in North Dakota is a citizen legislature. These are not full-time people, and they have regular lives and jobs outside of there, which means you have every personality type under the sun.
1: Sure.
0: Some of whom are incredibly kind and nice. Some of whom are incredibly smart. Some who are not. And others who are really unpleasant.
1: Mm-hmm.
0: Talk about how being a teacher and the skills that you got in the classroom or after the classroom can help you navigate that stuff. Because no legislator gets things done on their own. They all have to work with others. How can you do that?
1: Well, I think especially middle school maybe helped me prepare for that. When you talk about dealing with some difficult behaviors, and you just, you have to stay reasonable. You have to stay calm. And that's, for me, that's always been the best way.
0: If you're elected, have you been able to spend much time thinking about, the one thing you really want to focus on once you're out in Bismarck next year?
1: Really, well, if I could do anything I wanted and make things happen, I think it would definitely be in probably early childhood education, getting students, children across the state prepared and ready to go when they arrive in kindergarten. We know that there's a big difference between some students who've been read to, and there's up to like a 5,000 vocabulary word differential between students coming in, and it's really hard to bridge that gap. So if we could, again, with North Dakota being a small state with a lot of resources, I really think we could do a lot to prepare our students to be ready to go when they get to school.
0: What would that look like in practice in terms of preparing them? Would it mean more money for programs that are out of the schools? Does it mean more like more expanded, like Head Start kind of stuff? What does that look like?
1: We do have Head Start. I don't know. One thing that occurred to me the other day is my granddaughter lives here in Fargo, and she participated in a program through the public library called 1,000 Books Before Kindergarten.
0: Mm.
1: And she had been read 1,000 books. She hasn't even started kindergarten. She's already reading. But I know that not every town in North Dakota has a public library, but almost every place has a public school. And I'm wondering if, I was thinking, maybe we could promote that program through public schools and have the libraries have summer programs, things like that.
0: Yeah, my family's originally from Valvo, which is near Minot, and their school library is also the public library for the town. And they provide programs like that.
1: Summer.
0: It's open year round because it's the library for the school and the town. It's fantastic. We just have a minute left. To get on the ballot, if you were able to run as a Democrat, Democrats would just give you their spot. But you're an independent, so you have to get signatures. What's that process look like?
1: That's right. I need to get 300 signatures, but they tell me to get more because some might get eliminated for technicalities. So, yeah, I'm going to be out door knocking. And we're also having a little event at Island Park on August 6th from 5 to 7 where people who live in District 11 could come and sign for me. And that would be great.
0: All right, perfect. So if you want to sign, you can just show up on at Island Park on August 6th, 5 to 11. They can also contact you.
1: 5 to 7,
0: sorry. And right. If they can also contact you. At,
1: yep, I have a Facebook page, Kara for North Dakota, C-A-R-A, number 4-N-D. You can find me on Facebook. And then that's also my Gmail, Kara4ND@gmail.com.
0: Perfect. And if you go back and listen to our podcast, you'll be able to grab that there as well. Thank you so much, Kara Cody Braun. Best of luck to you. We'll be back after this with Afternoons Live.
1: Thank you, Jeremy.
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15: It's sunny, 94 degrees in Fargo-Moorhead. For KFGO News, I'm Darren Selvig. Multiple wildfires continue to burn across northeastern Minnesota, forcing some evacuations.
16: The dangerous conditions have forced the closure of the entire Boundary Waters Canoe Area Wilderness as Forest Service crews work to contact and escort campers out of the backcountry. A go evacuation order remains in effect for some areas near Winton, while other communities remain under ready and set alerts. Officials are urging everyone to avoid the area and follow evacuation orders. Extreme heat, low humidity, and gusty winds continue to fuel the fires.
15: Reporter Tasha Radel. Wilkin County authorities say a man is in custody accused of assaulting two people with a key aboard a commercial bus. Sheriff's deputies responded to Interstate 94 near mile marker 34 yesterday afternoon following reports of an attack on a Jefferson Bus Lines bus. Two passengers sustained head and facial injuries. The suspect, Russell Anderson, was arrested nearby with help from Clay County deputies. Anderson faces two counts of third-degree assault. Minnesota Governor Tim Walz signed a bill today that actually looked like he was attending a happy hour, complete with a toast. The governor signed the provision called the Grandparents Happy Hour Bill that allows nursing homes and assisted living facilities to serve alcohol at their events. Governor Walz says,
17: I think this is a pretty good encapsulation of what we should be doing. We should be doing things that improve people's lives, that are things that they want done, and giving them as many choices as they can.
15: The grandparents provision passed as part of the Vigor Omnibus Liquor Law. The Trail County Sheriff's Office is asking for the public's help finding a runaway teen who's believed to be headed to or in the Fargo area. 14-year-old Tristan Spees was last seen in Mayville Saturday morning. He has brown hair and brown eyes. Law enforcement believe he was headed to the Fargo area. Anyone with information is asked to contact the Trail County Sheriff's Office. Sunny skies, 94 degrees. 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
15: 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Governor Kelly Armstrong has announced three appointments to the North Dakota State Board of Higher Education. Minot entrepreneur Kevin Black and Grand Forks physician Dr. Joshua Deere will serve four-year terms. Black currently chairs the board. Mayville State University student Kelby Azier was appointed to a one-year term as the student member. Armstrong says the appointees bring valuable leadership to help meet the state's workforce demands. We have an extreme heat warning in effect until 10 o'clock tonight. In our forecast, we're expecting a high of 98 degrees, humid as well. Tonight, clear, warm, and muggy, low down to 72. And tomorrow, mostly sunny, turning less humid tomorrow, our high 95 degrees. And right now, we're at 94 in Fargo. I'm Darren Selvig, News Radio KFGO.
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0: Welcome back to Afternoons Live with Tyler Axness, except this is not Tyler. This is Jamie Salzer, who has the worst name for radio on the planet. We're talking about names a second ago. I'm not as cool as Eric Johnson, Joel Heidkamp, JJ. These are all radio names. My name sounds like a member of parliament from Germany or something.
14: it's that extra L in there that gets you.
0: Yeah, and there's no T. I'm not a seltzer. Jamie Seltzerwater. Sorry, I'm triggering PTSD from childhood bullying. We're joined right now by Amelia Harriger, who is the development and engagement manager from the Fargo Theater. We're really excited to have you here. I love the Fargo Theater, and I want to talk a bit about it today. But who are you? What's your story?
3: Yeah, thank you so much for asking me to be on. I was really happy to be able to come back on this wonderful sweltering day. I was born and raised Fargo, North Dakota, slash Minnesota. I always say I'm from the FM area, but working at the Fargo Theater is kind of my dream job, and getting to talk about events and the different kind of movies and what we do as a nonprofit theater. It's kind of my bread and butter. So yeah, really,
0: what do you do
3: here
0: for the theater? What's your role, like, day to day?
3: Day to day, we have a full-time staff of four people. So we all wear a lot of different hats, but me specifically, I do a lot of the kind of nonprofit stuff, like membership promotion, and also all the social media that you see is me as well.
0: You do a great job.
3: Like, thank you.
0: Fargo Theater does a fantastic job with social media.
3: Yeah. I try, you know, because we're a small team, but it's fun. And I love, especially when I get the chances to bring other folks in with me. And then also more towards the winter, there's a lot more I do with our executive director with the film festival, but that's totally a long ways away, I like to say. But
0: we can fantasize about winter right now.
3: We sure can.
0: You know, one of the reasons I wanted to have you on is the Fargo Theater is obviously known for, you know, music and concerts and shows and all of that happens there. Mm-hmm. But people who maybe are not aware that the Fargo Theater also has movies, both every day
3: in the
0: big theater and I think it's the best movie theater in town is your,
3: beside you know, our
0: beside
3: theater,
0: theater two, I think is the best theater in town. Mm-hmm. And you also do some series. You know, talk to us about why things like films and movies are important to what the Fargo Theater is.
3: Yes. I mean, when we first opened in 1926, it was a lot of vaudeville theater. But the Fargo Theater was always there showing movies, you know, as movies were kind of happening. You know, we had silent films with the organs. We were there through the whole development, adaptation of sound equipment. So, like, when you think movie history, you have to kind of include these theaters, and we're really honored to be kind of long withstanding in that way. But then we always say, when people come in, sometimes during these kind of summer months when there's more people out looking downtown on Broadway, especially with the street fair coming up, they ask, like, what is this? We say, well, we're primarily an operating movie theater, but we do all of this other stuff. So movies is kind of the main game, so to speak. First run, we're opening The Odyssey and also The Invite on Friday at the same time. So we're excited for that. But also a lot of, like, classic and special series. You can see some old or maybe more niche movies back on the big screen or on the big screen for the first time.
0: Yeah, I mean, people, I think, always assume, and we have great theaters here with Century and West Acres, which are wonderful.
3: Yes.
0: But, you know, your Fargo Theater has Supergirl and Obsession right now, which are two huge blockbuster movies. And for those who want to see The Odyssey, I'm sure that the other theaters are sold out. I bet you can get tickets, hopefully, at Fargo Theater.
3: Yeah,
0: soon.
3: You can absolutely get tickets at the. I actually just put them up for sale earlier today, so they're on there.
0: I'll buy some right now. You do a number of film series throughout the year and the summer.
3: Mm-hmm.
0: Talk a bit about what those are. I know you have a few different series that are going on now.
3: Yeah, the one that maybe folks are most familiar with is the classic film series. That's kind of an eternal, like, it's always going on. So once a month, we have a classic film, and that people say, well, what's a classic film? You know, I'm like, well, that's a little hard to define, but we usually shoot for films that are at the very least 20 or 25 years old, and try to get a good mix. And we like to ask people on social media sometimes when it's time to do a new slate what they'd like to see. But for example, you get to see real classics in a cinema setting. In my personal opinion, I actually hardly watch movies at home alone by myself. Mm-hmm. And there's just truly no better way to experience a classic, especially if it's like a family favorite or one of your favorites, in a theater with a crowd of people. So, like, Pulp Fiction coming up on Thursday is going to be, like, I can't imagine a better time to go see that than with a bunch of people who have been waiting to see it.
0: Yeah.
3: Mm-hmm. That's the main one.
0: I think about something like Pulp Fiction this week, which is on Thursday.
3: Yes.
0: Thursday night. Mm-hmm. And, You know, it's different. If you go to like a first run movie in a theater, it's great, but you don't know what it's going to be and you don't know if you're going to like it. And you're with a bunch of people who maybe they'll like it or maybe not. Mm-hmm. But if you go to one of these classic films series, like Pulp Fiction is a great example.

0: way to check stuff up off their watch list, for example. It's like, well, I've always wanted to see the Rear Window, pulling that one out. We had it a couple years ago, and I just never had the chance to, and never put it on. I don't know where to watch it, blah blah blah. And then you see like, oh, $5, Fargo Theater. Well, that now is the time. So then, especially like cinephile fans, I really like to see folks come back, and it's also really entertaining when they love it. And then it's super fun, in my opinion. I love to hear when people are like, "That actually didn't live up to expectations. Can I tell you about it?" And chat with people because the whole crowd is there to watch that kind of thing. And
1: Yeah.
0: yeah.
1: I mean, I recall, I mean, you have the Karate Kid coming up in that series.
0: Yes.
1: And you
0: Oh
1: know,
0: my gosh, I'm so
1: I'm an old
0: excited.
1: man, so I went to see the Karate Kid in the theater when it came out. And it was a visceral memory for me.
0: I have a
1: And
0: similar one with that
1: you
0: movie.
1: do?
0: It's
1: Really?
0: different, but it's
1: Yeah.
0: similar.
1: And I'm sure I'm going to go watch it at the Fargo Theater, and just to sort of relive a little bit of
0: Yeah,
1: that
0: actually,
1: memory.
0: that movie was I give it an award as being one of the reasons, you know, like the block stones as they're the cornerstones, that's the word,
1: Yeah.
0: as to
1: Yeah.
0: why I like movies the way that I do. Because I remember watching it on like a real tiny TV that we had over our kitchen counter as a kid, and I remember being like, the magic of cinema, you know, when it gets to the part where he does the thing.
1: Yeah, yep.
0: If folks haven't seen it, I'm not gonna say it over the air, but you gotta go see
1: I
0: that
1: mean, if you have to
0: movie.
1: give a spoiler alert for Karate
0: Yeah,
1: Kid, you know.
0: I try to be real careful in my line of work, you know. Yeah, but
1: just so you know, if you're listening, she did like the thing with her body where she,
0: yeah,
1: you
0: the
1: know,
0: move.
1: the move. I cannot remember the name of
0: Sweep
1: the
0: the
1: move.
0: leg.
1: Yeah,
0: Yeah, the
1: sweep the leg.
0: crane
1: Yeah, the
0: for
1: crane.
0: sure.
1: She did. She stood up and did the crane, everyone. You
0: For
1: also,
0: real.
1: yeah, you also have the Centennial film series.
0: Yeah, that's a special one this year.
1: Yeah, and that's you know, Eric, when we came back in, played Huey Lewis song from the Back to the Future, which you
0: Yeah,
1: have
0: Back to the
1: next
0: Future is
1: week.
0: coming up. So the Centennial series is a little different in the sense that like there's a lot of these like quote classic movies, but it was developed so we could have some more programming focused specifically for our centennial year because we had a 100, you know, centennial 100 year birthday in March. So to kind of keep that momentum going throughout the year, we're going to be showing a film each month that we had at the Fargo Theater when it came out, and we're going like each decade, so to speak, not in chronological order, because sometimes, you know, some vibes of films work better in some areas. Like Back to Future, we're like, well, we have to have that in the summer one, but
1: Yeah.
0: you'll kind of get a taste of all the decades. It's nice to be like, we had this here when it opened, especially with Back to the Future. We didn't get a lot of people saying they remembered the general from the 20s opening, so to speak, but there's people who were like, I saw this here. This was the theater I saw when it was open, and now I can see it again. So that one's been kind of similar, but exciting. Yeah.
1: Just the history of the Fargo Theater with movies. You know, Star Wars played there.
0: Yeah. Yeah.
1: Do you know much about the history of that?
0: I get every time the May the 4th comes around, I get to have a lot of folks talking about it, but like, we have like I have a folder of like stories that and like screenshots of comments and things of people who remember seeing Star Wars at the
1: It
0: Fargo
1: was one of
0: Theater.
1: the only theaters in the country to show Star Wars when it first opened.
0: Yeah.
1: Amazing.
0: How is that?
1: Yeah, I mean, it's amazing. You know, with that Sentinel film series, I see you also have Philadelphia Story, and you have Royal Tenenbaums, which is a awesome
0: Oh,
1: movie.
0: I can't wait for that. Yeah.
1: September, it'll be great. And you also have a kids flicks movie series.
0: Yeah, today, so this is our special summer series. Today, actually, we just got done finally cleaning up the theater. Well, that makes it sound like it was horrible. It
1: You had
0: wasn't
1: an
0: that
1: army of
0: horrible.
1: children
0: We
1: there,
0: actually,
1: popcorn
0: today
1: everywhere.
0: was actually our busiest day so far.
1: Really?
0: Yeah, we showed Goat, and it was kind of the sleeper hit, so to speak, but that's been going since June. So we do it every Tuesday. It's kind of our kids' affordable kids' movie series. So each Tuesday at 10 a.m. and 1 p.m. we show the film, and then there's also in that side theater we added a smaller, more intimate theater in the 300 building in 09, which you don't, but we have a sensory friendly screening, so like lower volume, some house lights for folks with kiddos that might not want the super big, super loud auditorium style seating, so it's a little more cozy. But next week we have Finding Nemo, which I am very excited to just peek in the window at, because that big blue on the big screen.
1: Oh, yeah.
0: Yeah, I'm looking forward to that. And then we wrap it up on July 28th with

0: the latest SpongeBob movie.
1: I think you've earned the right to not just peek in on Finding Nemo, but to actually sit and watch
0: it. I might be sneaking in a little bit. I could do first half during the first showing, second half during the second showing. Just get my lunch break out that way. No.
1: There are some free screenings this week.
0: We have, so part of our centennial, we commissioned filmmaker Mike Schultz, friend of the theater, to create a short documentary kind of about the history of the theater as something that we could have for history, essentially. And he did a fantastic job. It premiered on our centennial birthday, but a lot of folks didn't get a chance to see it yet, or may want to come see it. So we're going to be showing it for free during the street fair at the top of, so it'll be 11, 12, 1 and 2 on Thursday and Friday. You can stop because we always have a table outside under the marquee, under the shade. And we also have cheap water. We sell jumbo bags, popcorn, that kind of thing. And then you can,
1: so it'll be hot. Go in, watch the screening of the history of the theater and cool off a bit. And last thing before we wrap up is, I know people can get memberships, which allows them discounts and things like that. Why don't you kind of make a pitch for the membership?
0: Absolutely. Oh my gosh. Thanks for asking. So, you know, as a nonprofit theater, we exist because of our members, and everything, you know, it goes back into the theater. So to become a member of the Fargo Theater, it's kind of like joining a fan club. So there's different tiers on our website, fargotheater.org/support. It shows some of your benefits. And then you also get some perks like free classic movie passes. And there's some other perks like that as well. But it's kind of a little way to say thank you, you know, when people want to show their support for the theater in a bigger way. So that's our membership.
1: That's great. And you can go to fargotheater.org to sign up, or you can just Google Fargo Theater and find it that way.
0: Yeah.
1: I am going to join as a member today, and I challenge anyone else out there to join me in getting a membership to the Fargo Theater. Amelia Harriger, thank you so much for being here and all the work that you guys do at Fargo
0: Theater. Thank you so much for having me. Yeah, I'm really glad to come and kind of rep the theaty, as we call it.
1: And I'll say on the radio, I'm pushing for a Christopher Guest movie series, and if everyone will get started a petition.
0: I'll bring it up the line of command.
1: Thank
0: you.
1: Please do that. I appreciate it. Thank you so much, Amelia. We'll be back with Eric Johnson and I after this. We'll see you soon.

0: 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Weather Watch.
1: Good afternoon. I'm KFGO Chief Meteorologist Tom Szymanski. More of the same can be expected as we look through the rest of the week. Big high-pressure system in the upper atmosphere dominating the weather across the central and northern plains and into the Great Lakes area, and it will continue to flex its muscles for the most part all the way into the weekend ahead. For tonight, that extreme heat warning continues until 10 p.m. officially. Clear, warm, muggy, down to 72. East-northeast wind under 12. For tomorrow, mostly sunny. It will unfortunately turn less humid. The high temperature, 95, with an east-southeast wind anywhere from 10 to 20 miles per hour. Thursday, heating it up a few more degrees yet again. Mostly sunny, breezy. Low 72 with a high right around 97. Friday, not much change, mostly sunny and breezy. A weak front will move on through, but that's about it. Low 73 with a high of 94. Couple models hinting at spotty shower and thundershower activity sometime in some places weekend, particularly Saturday night, but even then it looks very minuscule. For now, I'll leave it as partly to mostly sunny. Breezy at times during that two-day period, with daytime highs backing off just a bit to about 87 to 92. Get out and enjoy!
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6: Welcome back to Afternoons Live with Jamie Salzler in for Tyler Axness, in studio with Eric Johnson and Derek Hansen. Eric, you got some news about one of the roads out there.
7: Yeah, we got a call into the KFGO studio here that there was a buckle on I-29 southbound right around the Fleet Farm area, so in between 32nd and 40th Avenue South. Problem is that's already a construction zone that's got some lane reductions and speed reductions, so that is going to cause a significant issue. The caller said that they were at a standstill for almost 20 minutes, and Highway Patrol is on scene redirecting some traffic around it, so sounds like you will be able to get out if you're stuck there, but if you can avoid that area, do so if you can.
6: And it's just a good reminder just to, you know, keep your head on a swivel when you're driving out there right now. 25th Street here, right by the studio, buckled the other night. Now, they fixed it, I think, before the morning, but I was driving by as they were fixing it. And you don't want to find out that there's a buckle on the road when you hit it. So yeah. be on the lookout.
7: And this is these temperatures are when we see this happening throughout the summer here. So it in an already obnoxious construction season, these sorts of issues make it even more so.
6: Yeah.
7: So, yeah.
6: So what do you guys have coming up?
8: Good times. Yes. Well, it was a we had a fun show. Actually, we did a fun I don't know if you caught any of this yesterday, Jamie, but we did our Man on the Street Monday. We talked about songs that were sung by a band. You thought it was actually one band and turned out to be another. So we had quite a few of those yesterday. I forgot one, Eric, yesterday. America and Crosby, Stills and Nash, you know, the horse with no name. I thought for sure that was Crosby, Stills, and Nash, and it turns out it's America. So, I mean, there's a lot of bands like that. Today we're going to do one, because I thought of this actually yesterday when we were doing this. Bands that you thought were actually the name of someone in the band, but it's not. And, of course, there's a lot of them like there. Like Jay Giles Band. There's no Jay Giles, right?
6: I mean, Hootie and the Blowfish. Yeah,
8: right.
6: The
8: I mean, Darius
6: examples.
8: Rucker has been Hootie forever, yeah, right? And whether he wants to be or
6: I
8: not.
6: I bet he just accepts it at this point.
8: Well, and on those lines, I mean, Alice Cooper was kind of the name of the band. And so Vincent Fournier is just kind of, he gave up the ghost. He just said, okay, this is who I am now. Because
6: Alice Cooper's name isn't Alice Cooper?
8: No, it's Vincent Fournier. But the band name was actually Alice Cooper. Then everyone called him Alice. So he took it and ran with it, essentially. So we'll kind of have fun with that a little bit later. So we'll do that. Sports, good day today on Wall Street after an awful day yesterday. So a lot to recap.
6: That's awesome. Yeah. Be careful out there on the roads today. I'm sure it'll get busy pretty soon. So the guys will have the updates for the roads out there for you as well.
8: As we always do, yes. And I got Couch Potato Radio tonight. Seth Stoes will talk about the first half for the Minnesota Twins, and the fact that they're in playoff contention at the All-Star break is pretty amazing. So, twinsdaily.com.
6: Well, one thing I love about the Minnesota teams is they're really good at giving hope.
8: Yeah.
6: They're so good at giving hope.
8: And breaking our hearts.
6: Hearts. Yeah. You know, it's...
8: Sounds like my dating life. Yeah.
6: Yeah. As a long-time Cubs fan, I get it. As a Steelers fan, I only know winning. But anyway, thank you so much, Eric. Thank you, Tyler, for having me here. Have a great show, guys. We'll talk to you later.
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16: ABC News, I'm Michelle Franzen. The U.S. naval blockade back on in the Strait of Hormuz, along with a new round of strikes. Here's ABC's Karen Travers.
17: That blockade had been lifted because of the deal that the U.S. and Iran signed last month. The president said, I gave them a chance, referring to Iran, but we have seen those continued strikes by Iran at commercial ships in the Strait of Hormuz. We've seen CENTCOM say that there have been another round of U.S. strikes aimed at degrading Iran's capabilities to attack commercial ships in the strait.
18: Taco Bell says it's voluntarily removing some ingredients temporarily at select locations as a precaution due to the parasitic outbreak in multiple states. The company says public health officials have not confirmed a link between cyclosporiasis cases in any specific grower or restaurant. Michigan cases now top 3,000. State health officials say early results show a link to lettuce or produce. And the sister of the late Senator Lindsey Graham sworn in today to fill his term. This is ABC News. A prominent genetic testing company settling a major case brought by a bipartisan coalition of 43 state attorneys general.
19: 23andMe has agreed to pay out $18 million to settle a case over a data breach that exposed the personal genetic information of nearly 7 million people. Much of that data wound up for sale on the dark web, putting people at risk of being hacked or having their identities stolen. The settlement also includes requirements for the company to implement stricter data privacy measures. 23andMe filed for bankruptcy last year and was eventually sold to a nonprofit created by 23andMe's former CEO. Mike Dubusky, ABC News.
18: Dangerous flooding continuing to impact hard-hit communities in the South and Southwest. More rain is on the way. In Texas, some areas are bracing for up to 6 inches of rainfall by Thursday. Heat also affecting a large swath of the country. More than 125 million Americans on alert from coast to coast. Michelle Franz in ABC News.
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8: 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Derek Hansen with you. Eric Johnson producing. 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Darren Selvig and KFGO News on the way. Eric's going to take a look at your traffic as we've had some problems with the heat. Got a big buckle situation coming up. We'll get that to you as soon as possible. Too Tall Tom Schmanski with a look at our weather here. We got it taking it to the street Tuesday for you coming up. Was there a band out there that you thought? There was actually a member of the band with a name. Turns out it's just a name of a band that maybe sounds like a common name but isn't. We'll talk about that a little bit, have a little fun with that. I'll take a look at sports as it's the All-Star game tonight, and we'll focus on that a little bit and also talk about the first half of the Twins season coming up in Couch Potato Radio after the Drive Time News in the 6 o'clock hour with Seth Stowes from Twins Daily. So a busy hour coming up, including all of our great vignettes. It's the Drive Time News. Derek Hansen with you on the Mighty 790 and 104.7 KFGO.
1: Good afternoon. I'm KFGO Chief Meteorologist Tom Szymanski. Welcome to the 5 o'clock news hour. Extreme heat warning till 10 p.m. Clear, warm, muggy, down to 72 tonight. With tomorrow featuring sunshine again, it will gradually turn less humid. An east-southeast wind at 10 to 20. High temperature right around 95, close to 97 with sunshine and a breeze on Thursday. Keep it right here on KFGO for all the latest weather.
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24: Sunny skies, 95 degrees now in Fargo-Moorhead. For KFGO News, I'm Darren Selvig. A quick heads up for drivers on I-29 through Fargo. The southbound lane of I-29 has buckled in the area between 32nd Avenue and 40th Avenue South. Happened late this afternoon. Road construction was already underway in that stretch of I-29, which had slowed traffic, but traffic is running even more slowly now, so you may want to avoid that area if you're driving. Again, the southbound lane of I-29 near 40th Avenue South in Fargo has buckled. Target field workers urge the Minnesota Twins to find a different concessions vendor amid strained union negotiations.
2: Represented by Unite Here Local 17, concession workers have filed federal unfair labor practice charges against Delaware North, accusing the company of unlawful coercion, intimidation, and surveillance during recent contract negotiations and strike actions. Sam Woodman is a sweets runner at Target Field.
3: I have been extremely disappointed and disheartened by Delaware North's response to us. They have refused to take many of our team's most important proposals seriously, and they have continuously made us, the workers, feel undervalued and unappreciated.
2: This comes as the Minneapolis City Council recently passed a formal resolution supporting stadium workers, with further contract talks scheduled for later this month.
24: Reporter Taylor Rivera. Former Visit Fargo-Moorhead president and TV news anchor Charlie Johnson has announced his intention to run for public office. He plans to run for Moorhead City Council to represent Ward 4. Johnson most recently led the Fargo Convention Center Committee. He was a TV news anchor for nearly 40 years. He left TV to be Fargo's tourism director and retired from that job late last year. Moorhead's first female mayor is running for the job again. Delray Williams has filed to run for mayor with the city clerk's office. She was elected in 2013 and served one term as mayor, saying she loved her community but wanted to be active in other ways. In May, she announced her intention to seek the Ward 1 council seat but changed her mind after Councilmember Lisa Borgen announced her campaign for mayor. The American Red Cross is sounding the alarm over an emergency blood shortage. Regional Communications Manager Samantha Silberg says hospitals are already feeling the impact as demand for blood continues to outpace donations.
4: Currently, the Red Cross distributions to hospitals are nearly 3,500 units higher per week than we expected.
24: Silberg says every blood donation can help ensure hospitals have life-saving blood products available for patients in need. And that extreme heat warning in effect until 10 p.m. tonight. Another quick look at your forecast then for tonight. Tonight, warm and muggy, low of 72 degrees. Tomorrow, mostly sunny, turning less humid. A high of 95 expected. And that's actually where we're at right now in Fargo-Moorhead, 95 degrees. I'm Darren Selvig, News Radio KFGO.
8: KFGO time is 5:08. Derek Hansen with you. This is the Drive Time News. Eric Johnson will be along with traffic here coming up in just a bit. Again, a positive day on Wall Street, which is good to see after a really bad day yesterday. Not big gains today. The Dow just went up slightly, about 10 points. NASDAQ went up 234, about half of it went down yesterday, so we're kind of getting the right direction anyway. S&P 500 was up 28 points. We'll get more details on that coming up after the bottom of the hour, but all on the green here for the Wall Street board today. That is the good news. I'll take a look at sports coming up in just a bit with the All-Star Game tonight. It's on our, well, TV side of things with our news partners at KVRR and Channel 15 over the air. And for a lot of people with the cable outlets, probably Channel 10. So we'll have that for you. We'll talk about the All-Star Game, baseball, and more. Seth Stowes from Twins Daily coming up in the 6 o'clock hour. And also talk more about the Wolves. Made it official today that LaMelo Ball is going to be on the team after the big trade. Naz Reid going to the Charlotte Hornets. But let's take a look at that traffic, which has been a little problematic with the heat. And with that, here's Eric Johnson.
5: Yeah, thanks, Derek. We'll start things off as Darren started the news off. There has been, we've got a report into the KFGO studios that there was a buckle in I-29 southbound in between 32nd Avenue South and 40th Avenue South. So right in that area around Fleet Farm. That's already a problematic area for the commute home because we've got some construction going on I-29, both directions of travel, showing some increased traffic flow. This one sounds like it is more significant. So this is a try-to-avoid-it situation on I-29 southbound. If you're able to go around that area of I-29, that is definitely what you should be doing because it is significantly delayed. Caller said they were waiting on the interstate for approximately 20 minutes. While law enforcement was directing people around this buckle and getting people safely through that part of the interstate. So any way you can avoid that area would be in your best interest. Also problematic, as we've been seeing on this traffic for the last handful of days since the cones went up, is eastbound 94. That is from Around Cheyenne Street to the Tri-Level Interchange, we've got lane reductions and speed reductions in place as they work on some areas of I-94, and it is causing really significant traffic in that area, really significantly reduced speeds and slow-moving traffic. So if you can avoid that part of the interstate system, probably also in your best interest. The surface streets throughout town are really showing a typical pattern of the high traffic areas being a little slow going, and then anywhere that there are cones up for road construction, you're going to see that impacting traffic pretty significantly. I'm thinking of some of those areas where we see high traffic and slow speeds at this 5 o'clock drive time, like 45th Street, particularly around the intersection with 13th Avenue. That's showing some pretty heavy traffic at this time. Anywhere around West Acres on any of those major surface streets, and then as we get a little further south in town, 32nd Avenue, 40th Avenue, 52nd Avenue. Those are mostly concentrated around the major intersections, and as you get away from those intersections, it's going to loosen up a little bit. But again, top story in the traffic. We have reports into the KFGO studio of a buckle on southbound I-29 that's going to cause some really significant traffic delays and some problems getting through that part of I-29 that's in between 32nd Avenue South and 40th Avenue South. With your Drive Time News traffic, I'm Eric Johnson.
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7: I think that the end goal is to desensitize us. 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
8: KFGO time is 5:12. Derek Hansen with a look at your KFGO sports. And if you were to be anywhere today, Eric Johnson, and you wanted to have a good time and party, Madrid, Spain would not be a bad place to be. They are having a good time over in Spain right now.
5: One of the bigger upsets of the tournament is when we get into the knockout round, because France was either the favorite or the second favorite.
8: Yeah, pretty much. Yeah, most people thought that they were going to take it home, and Spain knocks them out today in the World Cup semifinals, 2-0. So they'll await the winner of Argentina and England, which should be a great game tomorrow. And right away, I'm such a knucklehead sometimes. I'm like, why are they playing these games in the afternoon? Wouldn't you want to feature them primetime? I'm like, oh, I suppose in Madrid, they probably want the world audience over on the other side of the...
5: About 6 hours different you get to Spain.
8: They probably want to have a nighttime. So if you could teleport yourself anywhere for that party, you'd have to get there before midnight, but they might be going all the way until the final. So Spain goes on. It's an upset, but you heard some of the soccer people saying, look out for this team. They might be the sleeper team to win the whole thing. So we shall see. And then England and Argentina, with Messi on Argentina and just England being as good as they are, I just don't know how I'm going to feel if England wins the World Cup for the first time since, what, the 66 or something like that, right? Since my dad graduated from high school. I mean, think about that.
5: I heard
8: on the 250th anniversary of our country.
5: But I heard a soccer fan saying that campaigning for Minnesota fans in particular to cheer for England, because England has had a history very similar to Minnesota sports in that they are always competitive and they give you hope a handful of years and they seem to find a way to dash those hopes.
8: Oh, yeah.
5: So we can have a little misery loves company with the England squad.
8: No, that is the history of the England and the World Cup. That's whatever their equivalent is to versus Atlanta versus the Saints, and the folks over in England can tell you stories like that. That's a very good point. So we don't have those stories usually in the All-Star game. Again, if you're looking for it on the tube, it's not on Netflix. I forgot the Home Run Derby was on Netflix last night.
5: I totally forgot.
8: That was out of sight, out of mind for me until I get used to all these streaming services, but it will be on over the air. KVRR, our news partners on the TV side, is going to be coming up tonight, so good for them. And so we'll have we'll keep you up to date during Couch Potato Radio and KFGO today as well, coming up tonight. Speaking of the Twins, we'll talk a little Twins baseball. Seth Stowes, who is the part of the TwinsDaily.com team. So we'll do that and talk about the first half, see what's coming up in the second half. He also follows a lot of minor leagues and also play back some of the press conference down at Target Center today because LaMelo Ball was introduced to the Minneapolis Twin Cities media after the trade became official last week. And so we'll have the Timberwolves press conference right after we talk with Sesto's Couch Potato Radio coming up in the 6 o'clock hour right here on the Mighty 790, 104.7 KFGO. 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
9: This is a Twins Minute. I'm John Vitas. Well, the Twins are off today, but of course it'll be the Major League All-Star Game taking place in Philadelphia. Joe Ryan is there for the second consecutive year, and he's pumped to be part of the festivities once again.
10: Yeah, it'll be a good time. I mean, honored to get voted in by my peers and get to go there and meet some new guys and learn some things, see how they're having success, if they'll tell me, and kind of share that with the family. It's always a fun time, and really enjoyed that last year, so looking forward to that. And I think it'd be cool to see Trout in his hometown, and obviously been so good, and maybe we could talk to him a little bit.
9: Yeah, Joe threw his 11th quality start over the weekend at Target Field and has a 2.85 ERA, which is the lowest ERA by a Twins pitcher with 20 or more starts before the All-Star break since Burt Blyleven had a 2.59 all the way back in 1973. This has been a presentation of the Treasure Island Baseball Network.
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8: Yes, the reason we're playing a little, instead of the normal, Taking to the Streets intro for Taking to the Streets Tuesday here on the Drive Time News, Derek Hansen, Eric Johnson with you, is the fact that in that song it says, which one of you is pink? Because as a young person, and kind of going, is there anyone out there that you thought the band name reflected one of the members of the band?
5: I mean, I'm of the 90s, so it's Hootie, right? Like, that's
8: Darius Rucker is still called, people shout Hootie when he goes through, right? I don't think there's any doubt about that. And I was young enough, when I was younger, I thought Pink Floyd was the lead singer, or and with Daltrey and Waters, there's not really one lead singer, so I mean, so that's kind of, and Syd Barrett a little bit too, so. And that's but I didn't know. I mean, right?
5: And as you said, I mean, we typically come in with, there's got to be people out there that thought there was
8: a bunch of Doobie Brothers,
5: brothers whose names were Doobie.
8: No doubt. Yeah, for sure. Well, I mean, because I think a lot of us old Brothers Van Halen, right? Or you know, John Bon Jovi. The band name is after the lead singer, but they don't call it John Bon Jovi's band. They're just Bon Jovi. So. Yeah, I mean, I think there's a lot of that. The Doobies are a great example of that, for sure. Jay Giles' band, I love Centerfold, Freeze Frame. Jay Giles is not the lead singer. So there's a lot of them out there. So I'm kind of curious, 35270, if you ever thought that. I will admit, as a foolish younger person, you know, listening to rock stations, and then you'd see posters when I go like Spencer's, I thought that Robert Plant was Led Zeppelin. I didn't know what a Zeppelin was. I mean,
5: well, and as we've said before, Zeppelin is a last name. I mean, the blimps were named after a guy whose name was Zeppelin.
8: So as a kid, I thought that Robert Plant's name was Led Zeppelin, because you always usually think the lead singer, right? I mean, Van Halen's the weird one where it's the two brothers, but it's a great band name. There's no, I mean,
5: fit together perfectly.
8: Right. I mean, it's a great band name. There's some people that are just blessed with cool names, like WWE Brock Lesnar. I mean, that's just a great, that's his real God-given name, too, Brock Lesnar. And then, of course, when you have Paul Heyman doing it. But bands can be like that. Bon Jovi's a good band name.
5: Yep. I thought about, I'm not sure if anybody, but I'm guessing there are people who call the lead singer of this band Toad.
8: Toad the West Rocket. I like that. But a couple here for Sawyer Brown, which is great because it's Mark Miller is the lead singer, and there's no Sawyer Brown. But I'm sure a lot of people, when they look at Mark Miller, they think, oh, that's Sawyer Brown, right? I mean, they probably call him Sawyer. I mean, that probably does happen sometimes. So, well, we play a little Molly Hatchet, thinking it was Lynyrd Skynyrd. I thought both Molly Hatchet and Lynyrd Skynyrd were both people, and they're not. So,
5: well, Lynyrd Skynyrd is their gym teacher, right? Wasn't his name?
8: Is that the deal? I did not know that.
5: That he was their gym teacher in school. Obviously spelled with I's instead of Y's, but mm-hmm. I believe that's where they got their name. That's the Van
8: great.
5: Zandt brothers. Now,
8: but I'm sure
5: tell
8: the
5: me Van Zandt wouldn't have been a cool band name by itself.
8: Point taken. That's really good. Yeah, Van Zandt would have been good. That's true. But it's worked. I think it worked out for them.
5: Yeah,
8: I
5: mean, they figured it out.
8: Yeah, for sure. So there's a lot. I was reading up on this a little bit. There are no Thompson twins. I'd like
5: what?
8: Yeah. So yeah.
5: Wait, the Thompson twins are not in Thompson fact, twins. The Thompson
8: yeah.
5: Twins.
8: Yeah. Like it has nothing to do with anything, right?
5: Of all the ones that have blown my mind, that one has blown my mind. A more modern band that might fall into this category, Franz Ferdinand.
8: Yeah.
5: Now, that's named after a guy.
8: Well,
5: but
8: true.
5: There's nobody in the band named Franz.
8: Well, and you mentioned Greta Van Fleet yesterday. That's it's a bunch of brothers, right? And
5: yep.
8: they're not Fleet. That's not their name.
5: I don't think
8: name.
5: Van Fleet is their name. No.
8: So. It's kind of fun to look at that because I think that does fool a lot of people. They have no idea. And I always think about that and have a cigar with Pink Floyd and some, you know, the song obviously about some radio executive trying to rip them off, you know, that type of thing. Which one of you is Pink? I love that. So
5: now that I got the wheels turning, another band that I like that's from my era is called Jack's Mannequin, but the guy who founded it, his name is Andrew.
8: Well, there's a lot of those, right? I mean, there's got to be. So, well, and I don't think Alice in Chains. We know Layne Staley wasn't Alice, so we already had those type of things. So, 35270, if you have any thoughts on that, and I it's kind of a fun. Well, Jack Michaels and I are talking Dr. Hook. There's no Dr. Hook. I mean,
5: right? Yeah, that's a good one.
8: A few others out there that we could probably think of. So, yeah, I like that. All right, 35270. Let's get to a Rusty Halverson, the Egg News, before we read some more off here.
0: He just takes the tractor another round and pulls a plow.
12: High input costs continue to be a top concern for U.S. farmers. The Purdue University CME Group Ag Economy Barometer dropped from May to June. Michael Langemeyer with Purdue University says only 12% of producers said their operation is better off today than it was a year ago.
13: When producers were asked what is limiting improvement in their farm's financial position this year, no surprise, it was high input cost. This was the overwhelming response. 42% of farmers identified input costs as their biggest constraint, followed by low output prices at 17% and weather at 14%. We've had some pretty unpredictable weather this year, and so the fact that weather is one-third of input costs just tells you how important input costs really are.
12: That's Michael Langemeyer of Purdue University. President Trump on social media announcing a reversal of plans to charge a 20% toll on cargo going through the Strait of Hormuz, saying that Middle Eastern countries will instead make investment and trade deals with the U.S. We closed in the mix for the grains on the day, sharply lower tone in cattle. We'll check the numbers in just a bit. I'm Rusty Halverson for the Mighty 790 and 104.7 KFGO.
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14: 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This has some carry to deep left field for Royce, and that ball is not coming home. Into the Treasure Island home run deck for a home run, and here come the Twins.
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8: KFGO time is 5:25. We're going to take a look at Wall Street here coming up after more KFGO news at the bottom of the hour. Derek Hansen with you. This is the Drive Time News. Darren Selvig in the KFGO newsroom. I don't know if you're working on it. Did you hear us talking about band names you thought was actually name of a member, but it's not?
24: I did. I did hear you about that.
8: And Jethro Tull has been coming in now.
24: So, oh, sure. Yeah. Definitely Pink Floyd. I mean, that's a...
8: When I was a kid, I swore that... you know, what, whether I saw a picture of, you know, Roger Waters or whatever, I thought for sure that, you know, that would be the case. But
24: oh, absolutely. And no. Fleetwood Mac.
8: Oh, that's a great, why did I not think of that one? Now, it's Mick Fleetwood, obviously, but yeah.
24: Well, sure. Yeah, that's true.
8: But they didn't, you know, take it, you know, just totally off of. But forever, Darius Rucker is Hootie, right? I mean, whether he wants to be or not. So that's
24: definitely. Yeah, especially for people of a certain age, right? Oh, yeah.
8: So the heat just not affecting how we go about our days and hydrate. It's certainly affecting a lot of roads, too.
24: Yeah, that's right. And you've been talking about that I-29 buckling on the southbound lane over by 40th Avenue South. So if you're driving in that area, be very careful. You don't want to get too close there. Also, coming up on KFGO News, Fargo man behind bars after a high-speed chase on U.S. Highway 2 topped 100 miles an hour. We're going to tell you what state patrol troopers found inside the SUV. In Minnesota, firefighting crews constantly shifting strategies as multiple wildfires are burning across the northeastern part of the state. We'll have the latest from the DNR on the battle to protect lives and property. Could our days of changing the clocks twice a year finally be over? Bipartisan bill making daylight savings time permanent faced a vote in the U.S. House today. We'll break down that debate. And a new law signed by Governor Tim Walz might have Minnesota seniors raising a glass. We'll tell you about the new rules for nursing homes and assisted living facilities. Those stories coming up on KFGO News.
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6: You know, today we had a chance to visit with United States Senator Kevin Cramer, and one of the questions I asked him was whether or not he found it disgusting over what happened with the shooting in Maine. One more person dead at the hands of ICE. His answer to me was very surprising. It was, I don't know anything about that. The only thing I did was see on my elliptical a little bit of news on it. You know, Kevin's a United States senator, and what we've got is the whole United States, and for that matter, the world, looking at a shooting in Maine that was totally unjustified. That was of a man that they admit wasn't even under investigation, of a man that had a Social Security number and was just getting up every day and going to work. But then that's the norm, isn't it? I do hope you go listen to what Senator Cramer said, because I challenged him on it in the podcast at KFGO.com. But the big question is, for Senator Cramer and others like him, they're the only ones that can fix this. I mean, clearly Donald Trump is going to use his Department of Homeland Security as a tool to go around and do what they're doing, whether it be through intimidation, whether it be through beating, whether it be through arrest, whether it be through moving that individual away from their family and separating them. Whatever tool they can use to abuse these individuals that are in the United States of America. Now, don't forget that Barack Obama actually deported more people than Donald Trump ever has in all his years in office, and that includes his first term. So there is a reason that we should understand the Democratic Party is tough on immigration. I think the Biden administration could have been tougher. I really do. But it doesn't change the fact that nobody was getting shot. Nobody was getting beaten. Nobody was getting separated from their family. They were just getting kicked out of the country. They certainly weren't living in a camp somewhere that nobody had access to. And that's what's going on. There's a man in Maine now dead at the hands of ICE with no body cams on after we were promised they were going to have body cams on, with no training whatsoever that would meet the demand of what they're trying to do out there. So there's a lot of questions to ask, and the only people that can do it are people in high authority. And I'm talking about the United States Senate. So for Senator Cramer, there's certainly homework to do. I'm Joel Heitkamp. Good riding with you again. You can hear me each and every weekday right here on the Mighty 790 and 104.7 KFGO.
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24: Sunny skies in Fargo-Moorhead. We've now reached 96 degrees here at the Fargo studio. For KFGO News, I'm Darren Selvig. A Fargo man is in the Grand Forks County Jail following a high-speed chase on U.S. Highway 2. State Patrol troopers say 25-year-old Elijah Belgard fled an attempted traffic stop near Larimore, reaching speeds over 100 miles an hour. Belgard later stopped near Niagara, where troopers found two women and a baby inside the SUV. Police say Belgard admitted he fled because he knew he was wanted on outstanding Fargo warrants, which include charges of aggravated assault and domestic violence. Troopers say they searched the vehicle and found drugs and paraphernalia. Belgard is now facing new charges of fleeing, drug possession, and driving under the influence. With multiple active wildfires burning across northeastern Minnesota, firefighting crews are constantly adjusting their strategy as conditions change. Minnesota DNR wildfire prevention specialist Karen Harrison says protecting lives and property remains the top priority.
17: Protection of people, property, and infrastructure is number one. So where are these fires located in relation to other things on the landscape? And then, you know, we have people on our team that are assessing that, and as things shift and change, continue to reassess.
24: Harrison says firefighters are monitoring changing fire behavior throughout the day and moving crews quickly when conditions worsen. A bipartisan bill that would make daylight savings time permanent has passed the U.S. House. The Sunshine Protection Act has President Trump's support and was co-sponsored by 34 House Republicans and Democrats. It would end the practice of changing clocks twice a year. If the bill becomes law, the sun wouldn't rise until almost 10 a.m. in western North Dakota. Fargo's latest sunrise in mid-December would be 9:12 a.m. Bismarck's would be 9:29 a.m. Trump has previously called daylight savings time inconvenient and very costly to our nation. Some House Democrats raised concerns this week about darker winter mornings. Representative Debbie Wasserman Schultz of Florida raised concerns about child safety, while Representative Nanette Berrigan of California pointed to medical research that a change could be harmful to sleep patterns. The bill now heads to the U.S. Senate, where the future is unclear. Minnesota Governor Tim Walz signed one of the most popular bills from the last legislative session into law today. It allows nursing homes and assisted living facilities to serve alcohol to their residents and guests without needing a liquor license. Anita LeBrun is a resident.
18: The law gives us more freedom to make choices about our social activities. It affirms that living in assisted living doesn't mean giving up everyday pleasures or independence. Personally, I'm excited now that I can enjoy a glass of Pinot Grigio with friends.
24: Governor Walz says the legislature needs to pass more bills like this that bring joy to Minnesotans.
19: It's maybe not as serious as a budget you might think about, but I think Anita brought it up. I do think it's serious about personal freedoms, and I think it opens up the door for us to think about, are there other areas that the same thing can happen?
24: The so-called grandparents' happy hour provision passed easily as part of the omnibus liquor law. It is now 96 degrees in Fargo-Moorhead. 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
24: 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The Minnesota Pollution Control Agency has issued an air quality alert for much of Minnesota as the state deals with wildfires. It's in effect through Friday morning. Heavy smoke from fires in the Arrowhead, the Boundary Waters Canoe Area Wilderness, and southern Canada will cover much of the state quickly. Air quality in much of the state is considered unhealthy. That includes Clay, Becker, Ottertail, and Wilkin counties. Air quality in areas closest to fires is considered hazardous. Health officials say the combination of extreme heat and smoke can aggravate lung disease, asthma, and acute bronchitis. That extreme heat warning continues tonight until 10 p.m. And in our forecast, clear skies tonight, warm and muggy, low down to 72, east-northeast winds under 12 miles an hour. Tomorrow, mostly sunny, turning less humid tomorrow with our high 95 degrees. Right now in Fargo-Moorhead, we're sitting at 96. 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
1: He was weak.
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3: Carrie White is coming to the small screen, and Prime Video has released the first look. Described as a surprising reinvention of the Stephen King classic, the first ever series adaptation of Carrie will premiere this fall.
21: It's too late, Kruger. I know the secret now.
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22: Mother Nature, she loved winter.
3: We have our first trailer for the upcoming satirical comedy, Digger. The new film stars Tom Cruise as Digger Rockwell, an oil executive tasked with solving an environmental crisis his business has created. Digger arrives in theaters on October 2nd.
25: I am going to create an environment that is so...
3: And happy birthday to comedian Jane Lynch, who is 66 today. Michelle Franz in ABC News.
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8: 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Derek Hansen with you, Eric Johnson producing. And this is the Drive Time News. 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And Paul, a little bounce back day, not huge gains, but at least we're in the green today.
27: Well, you're right, Derek. It was a hot day here in the Red River Valley, and it was a pretty hot day in the stock market, as well as the major indexes all climbed after early this morning. We got a report that the consumer price index, cooled off a little bit. It wasn't so hot, and the inflation report was equally cool. And as a result, there's a hope that the Federal Reserve may not have to hike rates, at least not as often as they sometimes think it might have to do. The annual inflation rate supposedly went down to 3.5%. They'd expected a slightly higher number than that. You know, what's interesting is we get these official reports that say that inflation has cooled off considerably, but I think most of our listeners, if they were to take a quick trip through the grocery store or to the automobile lots, they would say that the prices are still pretty high, it seems like to me. I don't know. So I'm not exactly sure. However, I'll take it, because what I do know is that the inflation report that we got was a pretty positive one, and it helped the market zoom back up today, and it may continue to zoom tomorrow. We've had some earnings reports already from a number of the big banks out there, and the reports have been pretty good, and we've got more reports coming up this week. We've got some semiconductor and chip manufacturing companies that are going to be reporting, and that usually helps push the market. So we're hoping for a little better day again tomorrow, and you know, it hasn't been so bad so far this week. I think, what did I read? That today was the fourth gain in five sessions for the NASDAQ, and it was the third positive session in four for the S&P 500, and the Dow Jones had three gains also out of the last 4 days. So all told, Derek, pretty good day, and we're going to keep our eyes on it for tomorrow.
8: Yes, Wednesday as we go along. You can tell that I'm going to be going on vacation a little bit later this week. So, this is where this week is dragging on. You know, the 1 week I'm finally going to get some time off, and you know that's usually how it goes. So, but we'll see. So it's Wednesday tomorrow. We'll see how the peak of the week does for us, and we will chat with you then. Stay cool, my friend.
27: Thanks a lot, Derek, and bye for now.
8: You bet. 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KFGO time is coming up on 5:40. Let's get to Rusty Halverson in the closing ag numbers.
12: Corn and soybean futures failing to gain much traction on today's session. According to USDA's latest crop report numbers, corn conditions, soybean conditions both improving a point over the past week when many traders were expecting a slip. Corn silking pegged at 34% nationwide. That's 4 points ahead of the five-year average. Soybeans, 50% of the crop said to be blooming, according to USDA. That's 6 points ahead of the five-year average. Soybean futures, August contract down 4 cents, 11.92¾. November, 11.91, down 3¾. December corn down 2¾, 460½. Positive tone in Minneapolis spring wheat, September at 6.58, up 4¾ on the day. Live cattle futures, August contract, down $3.30 at 231.42. Feeder cattle August, down $5.55 at 348.80. Lean hogs, August, 35 cents higher at 98.45. I'm Rusty Halverson for the Mighty 790 and 104.7 KFGO.
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0: Good afternoon, everyone. I'm KFGO Chief Meteorologist Tom Szymanski. Extreme heat warning until 10 p.m. Clear, warm, and muggy tonight, down to 72. East-northeast wind under 12. Mostly sunny, turning less humid tomorrow, but 95. East-southeast wind at 10 to 20. For tomorrow night, looks clear again, down to 72. Thursday, mostly sunny, breezy. High temperature right around 97.
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0: want anyone to have a forest mascot anywhere. So they are suing Buc-ee's right now, a Georgia-based convenience store, for having Mickey the Moose. And so Mickey the Moose is just like...
1: We already talked about this.
0: Right, but hold on. But wait, wait. Not just Mickey the Moose anymore. Now there's Teddy's. Teddy's moves into the like this arena of being sued by Buc-ee's. So what animal mascot is safe at this point?
1: Wow.
0: Because wouldn't you be a little afraid? Like if you've got, for example, you know how Otter Tail, Minnesota has that cute little otter thing that they put everywhere? Have you seen that?
1: That's been forever.
0: Doesn't matter. These aren't new places that Buc-ee's is suing. They're just saying it's copyright infringement. And I don't know how long the Buc-ee's logo has been around.
1: They can't just go after every animal mascot.
0: You would think so, but it seems like there's nothing stopping them. And quite frankly, they're a big enough juggernaut now where are you just going to give up and be like, okay, listen, I won't do it. At one point.
1: So you know, like Smiling Moose Deli is going down?
0: That would be my question, right? If you've got an animal mascot, are you sweating a little bit because Buc-ee's might be coming for you? Or do you have to have
1: They must look a little bit like the Buc-ee's
0: Mickey
1: logo.
0: Mickey the Moose looks nothing like it. Mickey the Moose looks nothing other than it's an animal that wears clothes. Mm. He's not even wearing a little hat like the Buc-ee's guy wears a hat. And so I would be very concerned living in this world being like, I don't want to be sued by Buc-ee's.
1: So wait, do they call themselves Mickey's?
0: They do, yeah.
1: Because Buc-ee...
0: Well, it was Mickey the Moose. And so like... They, you know, like they'd mix, and in a world I could see maybe Disney suing, like
1: that's
0: Mickey the Mouse, Mickey Mouse, you know, Moose. It's pretty close like that, but no, in fact, it's Buc-ee's. Buc-ee's is coming at you, which is how I imagine the Buc-ee's beaver sounding like.
1: But Buc-ee's is the name of the mascot, right? That's why Buc-ee. It's called that.
0: Yep.
1: Okay. I don't fully understand the Buc-ee's craze. I'm going to be honest.
0: I want to go to one so bad.
1: Yeah, I haven't been to one, so maybe that's just why I don't understand. I don't understand the Buc-ee's craze, number one. And number two, I don't understand why they are bent out of they're doing fine.
0: Right?
1: With their beaver. Like, just stick with it. Like, I don't know why you're excited about all these other mascots. It's weird. Buc-ee's is giving me weird vibes.
0: Weird vibes.
1: Weird vibes.
0: Do you feel it's cultish?
1: Yeah.
0: Okay.
1: A little bit. It is a little bit, don't you think?
0: I mean, I was willing to drive 3 hours out of my way to go to a Buc-ee's.
1: Did you?
0: No. The person who owned the car wasn't going to allow me to do it.
1: I love that.
0: And I honestly was like, you guys go to dinner tonight and I'll drive to a Buc-ee's instead. Get some of those beaver nuggets that everyone's talking about.
1: I would have let you. Like, if someone in your crew wants to go to Buc-ee's that bad, just you go ahead.
0: If we get a Buc-ee's around here, I'm going to camp out for the opening.
1: We won't.
0: Why not? They expanded to like 4 more states this summer.
1: It's all that money because they're suing everybody.
0: You got to chomp while the iron is hot.
1: This is It Takes Two, Take Two. Drive Time News. We'll see you back tomorrow at 11 a.m. here on KFGO.
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5: 95 degrees outside right now. Derek Hansen with you. Drive Time News. Eric Johnson producing. I'm playing Uriah Heep because on our Taking It to the Streets Tuesday here in the Drive Time News, I asked the question, is there a band that had the name of the band you thought was the actual name of one of the members? Turns out it wasn't. Someone entered in at 35270 on our Venture RV text line. Uriah Heep, yes.

0: A few more out there. We met Sawyer Brown's been mentioned quite a bit. Jethro Tull has been in there. We mentioned Hootie and the Blowfish. Darius Rucker is not Hootie. So there's got to be a few out there. We'd still love to invite those phone calls and text messages. You can call us, too, at 237-5948. Coming up next hour in Couch Potato Radio, as we focus on sports, we'll talk with Seth Stowes, Perham native, and he writes for the Twins Daily website, twinsdaily.com. Focuses a lot on the minors, so we'll ask him about that, get his thoughts on the first half of the Twin season, pre-All-Star break, get his thoughts on postseason All-Star break and their upcoming series against the Cubs before they head to Cleveland for four games. So that'll be coming up. Also, I'll play back some of the press conference today that the Minnesota Timberwolves had as they introduced both Josh Green and LaMelo Ball after the big trade from last week. So that'll also be in the 6 o'clock hour, and then KFGO Today on the way. Other things to mention coming up, if you go to KFGO.com, and Darren Selvig will have more on this coming up, as well as the national news might touch on it at the top of the hour. The U.S. House today did pass a bill to keep daylight savings time year-round, so you won't have to fall back, spring forward, all that stuff. That should make Joel Heitkamp happy somewhere if he's listening right now. He's never been a big fan of that. I'm much more in favor of keeping it the way it is right now. I understand it would be very dark in December going into the morning hours and probably dark almost until 9 o'clock some mornings. But, you know, you got Christmas break. It starts going the different direction in the later part of December. And I don't want to have it standard time all the time because it would get so dark in September, which is like my favorite month. We've had such nice weather in September all those years. And so I would hate for it to get so dark so early when we go through the fall. I mean, we like to golf a little bit after work sometimes, don't we? So that is one thing I want to throw out there as well. What's your thoughts on it? Do you hope it passes the Senate and then President Trump signs it and will keep things the way they are year-round? And 237-5948 if you want to chime in on that, along with band names that you thought was a member's name of the band. Turns out it wasn't. We can do that with the text message on Adventure RV text line as well at 35270. Again, 96 degrees, Couch Potato Radio on the way. 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
6: You know, when you guys talk about earlier in old school baseball, mm-hmm, Sunday afternoon, there's nothing like a Legion game, though, at Jack Williams.
7: Oh, yeah. That's, yeah.
6: I don't know why that stadium. Great ballpark. I just love that place.
7: It's a great ballpark. A lot of memories there. They used to rotate the Legion World Series between Corvallis, Oregon, Boyertown, Pennsylvania, and Jack Williams Stadium. Mm-hmm. My sophomore years. Thanks for bringing up a depressing note.
6: We had to
7: be beaten twice by Fargo.
6: Oh, no.
7: To lose the state tournament, and Fargo beat us. Now, later I went to play ball at North Dakota State with a couple of those boys from Fargo. But Fargo, post-2 beat us in my sophomore year. They go to a regional. They lose to Edina. And then the World Series was in Fargo that year. And Edina ended up winning the Legion World Series at Jack Williams. But my father brought me back to Fargo, and we stayed here so his son could watch the Legion World Series.
6: That's cool.
7: Yeah, and Barry
6: what
7: Bonds.
6: A great story.
7: Yeah, Bobby Bonds was there. His son, not Barry, but the other son was playing in that tournament. So it was kind of, but so I'm glad you brought that up, Rob.
6: Yeah.
7: It is a beautiful ballpark. That was actually, as much as we lost the state, I came back with my dad to watch. He took me back.
6: See, there's something about it. I don't know. Just the way, the direction of it, everything is just perfect.
7: And it lays out nicely. Mm-hmm. Yeah, it does. And good stuff.
6: And they made good burgers.
7: Oh, Sarah and Leslie, if you're tuning in this morning, my late college baseball coach, Jim Pete, who is huge in the Fargo Legion, his daughters, Sarah and Leslie, worked at concessions. Sarah makes the monster cookies, and then the burgers are phenomenal.
6: Definitely.
7: Now I'm hungry, Robbie.
6: Yeah.
7: Robbie, pull the plug. Let's go
6: We've
7: get breakfast.
6: We've been talking about food all morning long, so why not?
7: Robbie, put on a Led Zeppelin. Put on Stairway to Heaven. Let's go get some breakfast.
6: We'll run across the street.
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10: These are your political insights from ABC News. A group of Jeffrey Epstein survivors is urging senators not to vote for Acting Attorney General Todd Blanche to be confirmed for the position. The women cite the DOJ's failure to redact sensitive identifying information in the Epstein files under Blanche's watch, saying it harmed survivors. Blanche's confirmation hearing is Wednesday. Wisconsin Democratic candidate for Governor Sarah Rodriguez admitted Monday she has far less cash on hand than she thought for her campaign. This after commercials were supposed to air that didn't, thanks to unpaid invoices. Rodriguez says she fired her campaign finance manager after she found some donations were double counted, while expenses were undercounted.
11: Because I was continually getting inaccurate reports from my campaign finance person, from my campaign manager.
10: The primary is August 11th. Lindsey Graham's little sister, Darlene Graham Nordone, will finish out her brother's term after he died suddenly over the weekend at age 71. I'm Stephanie Officer, ABC News.
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12: 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Bell with an opposite field, two-run homer, Twins lead 3-0.

0: And now a 1-0 pitch, and it's hit high in the air to deep left center field. Derek Hill is back at the wall, and it's gone. And the oracle that is Glenn Perkins predicted a leadoff home run from Byron Buxton, and Byron Buxton delivered.
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2: As we're wrapping up the Drive Time News, Derek Hanson with you. A little basketball. I just felt like the little sweet Georgia Brown to get me in the mood for basketball because LaMelo Ball was introduced along with Josh Green today for the Minnesota Timberwolves after the trade that sent Naz Reid and a bunch of picks and pick swaps to the Charlotte Hornets. We'll play that back for you. We'll talk a lot of baseball coming up here, the Twins first half and what they'll do the second half, buyers, sellers, the All-Star game, all that and more. Seth Stoes is going to join us from Twins Daily, twinsdaily.com. That's just around the corner. And we'll have more news here at the top of the hour with some more national news. Darren Selvig and more KFGO news on the way in the 6 o'clock hour. It's Couch Potato Radio. And then KFGO Today on the way, a little bit from the morning crew. Also, North Dakota Senator, U.S. Senator Kevin Cramer is on with Joel Heitkamp today. Obviously, reflecting on the life of South Carolina Senator Lindsey Graham, who just passed away. Obviously, you look at Senator Cramer, friends with them. I mean, there's 100 of those jobs in the world and some of the most powerful jobs in the world. And so they did lose Lindsey Graham. And they'll talk about that and much more coming up. And then Too Tall Tom Szymanski's tidbits with It Takes Two, all that and much more. KFGO Today on the way, 7 until 9 o'clock before Coast to Coast right here on KFGO. We'll keep you up to date on the forecast. We've had pretty clear skies throughout this little heat wave that we have going on here. A little bit of rain above the border, right? Just kind of hovering above the North Dakota, Minnesota, Canada border. So we'll keep you up to date if anything does pop up. But again, American Association off with their All-Star Game tomorrow night. 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Again, 96 degrees as we are coming up on 6 o'clock.
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4: ABC News, I'm Michelle Franzen. Homeland Security Secretary Mark Wayne Mullen has temporarily halted vehicle stops by federal law enforcement. It follows the two recent fatal shootings involving immigration officers in Texas and Maine. ABC's Victor Okendo has more.
5: At least nine people have been killed during immigration enforcement operations under the second Trump administration. At least five of them fatally shot, including U.S. citizens Alex Preddy and Renee Good, earlier this year in Minneapolis.
4: Escalations in the Middle East continuing between the U.S. and Iran. The U.S. military confirming it's carrying out another round of strikes. The naval blockade by the U.S. resuming in the Strait of Hormuz. On the Senate floor today,
6: of the office on which you are about
4: a
6: to
4: a swearing-in ceremony so for Darlene Graham, the sister of the late Senator Lindsey Graham. Now the interim senator of South Carolina. She'll finish out her brother's term, which ends in January. And Philadelphia hosting tonight's All-Star Game, a showcase of MLB's best players and fan favorites. This is ABC News. One of the most popular minivans on the road, now the subject of a new investigation by the Federal Traffic Safety Administration.
7: NHTSA has opened a new probe into the airbags on the Honda Odyssey. The agency says airbags can deploy while the vans are in motion, leading to injuries, and that this could affect more than 800,000 Odysseys made between 2010 and 2017. NHTSA says they're currently conducting a technical review.
4: ABC's Mike DeBusky, a major airline looking to streamline its bottom line and also offer a new perk.
8: United's offering Economy Plus seats, a row with the middle seat blocked out. It'll be available on the the new Airbus A321 XLR. Passengers will have access to a shared table that runs across the middle seat. The airline touts extra elbow room. There's also another motivation. By not selling these seats in these rows, United will not need to add a fifth flight attendant to these flights.
4: ABC's Brian Clark, Michelle Franz, and ABC News.
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11: For KFGO News, I'm Darren Selvig. Some residents in Lake County in northeast Minnesota are being told to evacuate as wildfires spread in the Superior National Forest. Emergency management set up an emergency shelter in Babbitt. The U.S. Forest Service has advised people in other areas to be ready to evacuate in a moment's notice. Crews are working to contain 17 wildfires. The largest is the Bear Trap Fire, estimated to be nearly 13,000 acres in size. Another large fire, the Thumb Fire, is estimated to be about 12,300 acres. These large fires are burning in remote areas of the Boundary Waters Canoe Area Wilderness. Several fires are also being monitored on the Canadian side of the border. On Monday, the Forest Service closed all entry points to the Boundary Waters because of the wildfires, canceling reservations and permits through Friday. Officials expect part of the area to be closed for the remainder of the season. Acting Forest Supervisor Drew Stroberg says staffing issues were among the reasons for the decision to close the Boundary Waters Canoe Area Wilderness.
12: For us to clear out the rest of the Boundary Waters, if it's not already closed, given our current staffing levels, that would take us about a week. That means we would have teams of two in a canoe going through lake by lake, checking each of the campsites to make sure that nobody was there. And if we encounter people, to let them know they need to vacate the area.
11: Stroberg says all permits through July 17th will be canceled, and their intent is to keep the closure as short as possible. Several people were airlifted out of the Boundary Waters during the evacuation process. The closures have created uncertainty for businesses that rely on the Boundary Waters tourism season. David Seaton owns Hungry Jack's Outfitters in Grand Marais.
13: We don't know how long this closure will last. I think that's an important concept for people to understand, is that while right now it is finite through the 17th, it's possible it could go on, but it might just be done on the 17th, and then everything's good to go as planned.
11: Seaton says he's been working with those who had permits in the Boundary Waters for this week, trying to make other plans for them to enjoy the outdoors in Minnesota. Wilkin County authorities say a man is in custody accused of assaulting two people with a key aboard a commercial bus. Sheriff's deputies responded to Interstate 94 near mile marker 34 yesterday afternoon following reports of an attack on a Jefferson Bus Lines bus. Two passengers sustained head and facial injuries. The suspect, Russell Anderson, was arrested nearby with help from Clay County deputies. Anderson faces two counts of third-degree assault. The American Red Cross says the nation's blood supply has reached a critical level. Regional Communications Manager Samantha Solberg says hospitals are using blood faster than donors can replicate it, putting additional strain on supplies. She says summer is traditionally one of the most challenging times of the year to maintain the blood inventory, with several factors contributing to this seasonal slowdown.
14: You know, the school year has ended, and that brings an end to a lot of school blood drives. In fact, we're getting 38,000 fewer donations from young donors from April to June.
11: Solberg says vacations and busy summer schedules are also keeping many regular donors from giving blood, making it even more important for eligible donors to schedule an appointment now. Minnesota Governor Tim Walz signed a bill today that actually looked like he was attending a happy hour, complete with a toast. The governor signed the provision called the Grandparents Happy Hour Bill that allows nursing homes and assisted living facilities to serve alcohol at their events. Governor Walz says,
15: I think this is a pretty good encapsulation of what we should be doing. We should be doing things that improve people's lives, that are things that they want done, and giving them as many choices as they can.
11: The grandparents' provision passed as part of the bigger omnibus liquor law. The extreme heat warning continues until 10 p.m. tonight. Otherwise, in our forecast, clear skies, warm and muggy tonight. Our low 72 degrees, and then tomorrow mostly sunny, turning less humid with a high of 95. I'm Darren Selvig, News Radio KFGO.
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2: 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We got a fun show for you coming up tonight, as we are going to have Seth Stowes with us from Twins Daily to talk about the Twins' first half of the season before the All-Star break, getting to the last 60-plus games and change. If the season were to end today, they'd be tied for the wild card. So looking forward to the second half of the season. The bad part about the All-Star break and game is the fact that, we don't have Twins games to watch. And same thing with the Red Hawks. It's nice that the Red Hawks have this break going on, but I just kind of wish they would. It's too bad we don't have the Red Hawks to at least give us a little bit of that going on. Pretty exciting time. Spain defeating France today in the World Cup. They go on to the finals, so congratulations to the Spaniards. We're going to talk a little basketball a little bit later, play back some of the press conference today with Chris Finch, the head coach. Also, we had Conley, the general manager, Tim Conley, and also LaMelo Ball and Josh Green. So a full show for you before we head to KFGO today, featuring It Takes Two, Take Two with Two Tall Tom Szymanski. Also, Senator Kevin Cramer is on with Joel Heitkamp. A little bit of the KFGO morning crew question of the day. All that and more coming up here throughout the evening. 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
19: It's time for a Twins Minute. I'm John Vitas. Well, the Twins took two catchers at the top of their draft this weekend in Vaughn Lackey and Carson Tinney. Twins assistant GM Sean Johnson says it was a rare opportunity.
20: There's usually not a ton of catching that shows up at the top of our boards. And usually when they do, there's only a couple. And if your picks don't line up with them, you're usually going to get shut out. So it just happened to be a function of there was a pretty good college catching group, I think, that went off the board today. And we picked right in the right range where those players were going to go, where we anticipated them going. So it's really the stars lining up for that outcome. No one would ever anticipate taking more than one catcher or a catcher. A lot of times you get shut out. We feel like, you know, over the last however far you want to go back, we've missed out on a lot of catchers that we wish we had. So to get two of them in the same day feels really good.
19: This has been a presentation of the Treasure Island Baseball Network.
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5: And welcome back, Couch Potato Radio, here on the mighty 790, 104.7 KFGO. It's a pleasure to have with us Stowe's Twins Daily is with us here on All-Star Day. Yes, it's always fun. You still look forward to the All-Star game as much as ever?
6: Well, I should answer that more positively, but I really like watching the player announcements at the beginning to see which players are representing current Twins, former Twins. See if anyone says something funny to their moms, things like that. And then I like to see how the Twins do. But I don't dive into it the way I say would have, you know, in high school and when Puckett was making his, what, 8 appearances in a row or something.
5: Well, that's a good point, because I think for you and I are about the same age. We grew up in the era, because it's funny you say that, because I look forward to the announcements, because Cal Ripken Jr. get cheered no matter where he went, and same thing with Kirby Puckett. I mean, Kirby Puckett was beloved, obviously, by Minnesota's fans, but he was by fans around the league as well, and that was my favorite thing, to see that one of my hometown guys, my favorite pro athlete ever, was beloved by the whole country no matter what stadium the All-Star game was in.
6: Yeah, and, you know, then came everything after his Hall of Fame thing. But, you know, I mean, yeah, you're right. It's a big day. It's an exciting day. Obviously, you can always talk about the process. Should the fans be voting?
5: Yeah.
6: But at the end of the day, it's the fans that are going to be watching it that you want to see and have see their favorite players. And, you know, it was exciting that Byron Buxton was actually voted in as a starter. Obviously, Joe Ryan for the first time was a first day decision as opposed to a replacement for an injured player. And the nice thing is there are a couple other Twins players that, you know, maybe in the right situation could have been considered, but, you know, I think they are pretty well represented there.
5: Yeah. It's certainly a fun to see that. That is for sure. You know, it's not the official halfway point of the season, but I think there is something about the All-Star break and thinking about the second half and the 60 some games, your take. I mean, let's face it, if you and I did a season preview in late March about what's going to be coming up, if you said that they'd be qualified for the postseason at this point, we'd be pretty happy, wouldn't we? Especially knowing that Pablo Lopez is going to be out for the season.
6: Yeah, I think we'd be thrilled, especially, you know, the bullpen was the big question mark for me. And then you add in the Lopez situation, and Ober's been out a month. Ryan Jeffers missed almost 2 months. You look at the injuries to the starters and some of the waiver wire claims that they've made throughout this season that have come and gone, and a couple that have been very successful. So, I mean, you look at the overall season so far, clearly led by Buxton and Joe Ryan, but some very surprising stories, some fun stories, some rookies getting an opportunity and coming through, and others, you know, getting that first sniff of the league. And I definitely think if you were to tell me they were a game under 500 this late into the season, you know, I probably would have been a little bit surprised.
5: Yeah. Well, and I think, and as you mentioned it, they're a game under 500, so it's not like they're playing great baseball. It's just that outside of Tampa Bay, the American League is kind of a weird place right now.
6: It really is. And the AL Central is not exactly, you know, going to beat up the rest of the league. But you look at the Twins went in and beat the Yankees 2 out of 3, but Judge and Stanton were out. Max Fried was out. Carlos Rodon wasn't pitching. You know, Boston's been down. You know, the surprises have been the White Sox. You know, the Rays, I think, has been a surprise. And, you know, just the fact that everyone's kind of still in it, except for, you know, a couple of teams at the bottom. I mean, that makes for exciting baseball longer into the season. And as a Twins fan, after last year, after the trade deadline last year, after kind of the mess that kind of was happening in the off season, to have them be in competitive games this late into the season is exciting.
5: Yeah, for sure. Seth Stowe's with us, Twins Daily. Derek Hanson with you. I got to ask you on those lines. I mean, the only one of those, you know, many trades that they made, what, 10 players or whatever it was last year, you know, Taj Bradley getting 9 wins, that's probably the most pleasant surprise and not really talked about enough right now in Major League Baseball. I love Griffin Jacks. I think that whole blow up with he and Rocco at the right before the trade deadline certainly got him to Tampa. But to get another pitcher in return to help them out in the starting rotation, they are not even close to the wild card without Taj Bradley right now.
6: Absolutely. And I mean, he's been what he always was. And, you know, his years in Tampa, he always threw hard. He always had the makings of good pitches, but it was just something eluded him. And it seems like he and Pete Mackey, for the most part, he had a stretch of about 3 games that weren't great. But, man, they've unlocked something. The fastball sits, you know, 98, 99, touches 100 pretty much every game. But it's the other pitches. Got a very nice, a couple of nice breaking pitches, and really it's fun to watch when he's on.
5: For sure. You know, and I guess what we can maybe see from the Louis Varland trade is I'm glad that Alan Roten is healthy and a nice young man. He was up here for the Twins Winter Caravan in Fargo, as you know, and you know, they need him. He gets a game-winning hit last week, and they need more depth in the outfield, and to see him produce his first game up, that was nice to see.
6: Yeah, it really was. You know, we've kind of been clamoring for him. He probably deserved to make the opening day roster, but, you know, their depth in the outfield with Larnick and Wallner and Buxton and, you know, Martin coming off a strong month and really getting off to a great start this year, you know, there just wasn't a spot. And then by the time that there was a spot open for an outfielder, he was hurt. He missed, you know, pretty much everything from the second week of the season. But then he got back and he immediately started hitting in St. Paul and finally got that opportunity, well-deserved opportunity. And it's clear he's a big leaguer, right? I mean, that's, you know, a lot of guys get termed 4A players, but that maybe sometimes that's just where they end up, the situation they're in, things like that. I think we can agree that Roden's probably a pretty a big league player. It's just, okay, where's he going to play? How do those other left-handed bats fit into the equation? You know, obviously Buxton is and wants to be around, so that's there. And you got the DH, and first base is obviously an option for someone too. But yeah, to get Roden, who is a solid prospect for the Varland trade, but then to get Kendry Rojas as well, and you know, kind of like the Taj Bradley thing. You know, if he has any command of his pitches, he can absolutely dominate a baseball game. That's the challenge, and he's only 22 or so. So I mean that. As much as I hated and still don't like the Louis Varland trade, I think the Twins actually did okay from a return standpoint.
5: Well, because you're really kind of in a situation where you're trying to make chicken salad out of you know what, right? And that type of thing. If they can do it with a couple of those guys, it's certainly going to help out. And it'd be nice if Mick Abel is healthy. I think, you know, he kind of showed some promise, right?
6: Yeah, Mick Abel's exciting. Obviously, after the draft, they grabbed a couple of catchers, but along with Mick Abel, who has that 100-mile-per-hour stuff and good stuff, secondary pitches as well, they got Eduardo Tait, you know, who's a 19-year-old catcher who's already hit, I think, 17 home runs at high A this year. You know, they did well in a lot of these trades, even, you know, to get a catcher that they also have in high A 19-year-old Eduardo Jimenez for Chris Paddock and Randy Dobnik. So, I mean, these guys, they had a plan, and then that plan just kind of took the end of last season and made it pretty rough. But you can see that there's pieces that they got that, and they do a decent job. You look at Yoenis Gomez, you look at what Andrew Morris has become out of that bullpen. They're able to mold. I think Pete Mackey is very good at molding pitchers, using their stuff, coming up with a plan for how to sequence pitches. And I think, you know, they try to make the best. But like you said, some pitchers, they'll get an opportunity and then, you know, they'll be pretty gone, or pretty quickly they'll be gone.
5: Sesto's with us, Twins Daily. Derek Hanson with you. Let me, you know, you mentioned catchers. They draft a couple on first day, I do believe, on what was it, Saturday? I mean, that was pretty interesting. And as you mentioned, they made a trade for a couple. Do you think these guys will be? I mean, this is kind of your specialty, looking at drafts and minor leagues, whatever, with Twins Daily. What's your take on that? I mean, a lot of times catchers become different position players, much like when you draft a shortstop, they may not end up being a shortstop.
6: Right. And there's, I mean, I heard a phrase a long time ago that, you know, catching really is a position of attrition, you know, that with the pounding they take, with their need to think and work with pitchers and call games and do all the physically demanding things behind the plate, plus be able to hit enough to keep moving up levels. You know, it's a really difficult position to work your way all the way up. I mean, obviously we were spoiled for a decade with Joe Mauer, you know, and we've had some decent catchers since then as well. But, you know, it's really hard to find those guys that can both hit and defend, throw, block, all those things. And I think Von Lackey represents that. Plus, he's a great athlete that they actually at Georgia Tech had him play every position, start a game and play a game at every position, just to kind of show scouts that he really is this kind of an athlete as a catcher. The second guy was Carson Tinney, I believe, from Texas. He's more of a big, big power-hitting catcher. But I'd remind people that when the Twins drafted Ryan Jeffers, you know, 6-8 years ago, he was known as an offense-only catcher, very little defensive skill. And the Twins worked with him and were able to mold him with their catching coordinators and coaches and work with him to make him, I'm not saying he's a Gold Glove candidate, but I feel very comfortable with Ryan Jeffers behind the plate. So if you can have those guys, and you know what, they may move up together. They may move up separately. You can have one DH and you can have one behind the plate. In the minors, you hate to waste their legs too much. So you hope they don't catch more than a couple times a week so that by the time they get to the big leagues, you know, their legs are still somewhat underneath them.
5: Yeah, for sure. Sesto's with us, Twins Daily. You know, you mentioned that too. I mean, there's a lot of, you know, to talk about Jeffers. He it's his walk year, right? And he was having a good year offensively for that. And obviously he's good with the ABS too, which is kind of an underrated thing here in 2026. And so is Jackson and, you know, and Carantini as well. But it does make it interesting. I mean, do you think they're going to re-sign him until some of these young catchers are ready to go? What's your take on that situation? Because that's something to watch, especially if they come out of the gate here in the second half poorly and they decide to become sellers and not buyers. I mean, there's a lot of interesting things here the last 2 weeks of July for the Twins.
6: I mean, right now already we know that the Yankees want him really, really bad, which starts the bidding, right? And then we know that the Rays really want him as well and have a need at catcher. Now there's two teams within one division, and I think the Rays are on top of the Yankees right now. You know, you get a little bit of a bidding war, and it should require that for the Twins to actually trade Jeffers, because at the end of the year, if they keep him, they could offer him the qualifying offer, and if nothing too much changes in the next collective bargaining agreement, you could get draft picks for him. And so anything they trade, if they were to trade him now, they need to make sure they would get more than what those draft picks would be valued at. So, I mean, it's hard to quantify and things like that, but, I mean, that's definitely part of the equation as well. I like Jeffers. I'd love to see him stick around, but I have to think that he's the kind of guy that's going to get a 3-to-5-year contract based on what he's done, and at least, you know, a 3-year deal somewhere. And I can't see him, you know, sticking around on, say, a 1 or 2 year deal with the Twins just because, you know, Lackey's going to be ready in a year and a half or something like that. He may be ready next year. But, you know, and the thing is, you need two catchers, you know, and those other catchers, they can play first. They can DH too. So if they can hit, they'll find a place for them.
5: Yeah, no question. Sesto's with us, Twins Daily. Derek Hanson with you. And let me ask you about, you know, getting to the trade deadline. It's just a couple weeks away, August 3rd, a little later this year because of how the 31st falls. Let me just kind of look at this whole situation. Is it all about where the Twins are at in the standings, whether they're buyers and sellers? Will they be a little bit of selling and buying? I mean, what's your take on this? This is really intriguing to me because they've made a couple moves, picking up Nance from the Blue Jays and the young man from Japan with the Tigers. And so, obviously, the big need, right, is bullpen. They want to keep on solidifying that bullpen, even though Morris has done a nice job and Gomez has done a nice job on the back end. But you can never have enough arms on the bullpen, especially as you're getting into August and September.
6: Absolutely. Where those innings become bigger and bigger. And, you know, we've seen a lot better pitchers struggle, you know, a lot more mature and experienced pitchers can struggle. I think it'll be interesting in large part because of what, you know, the owner, Tom Pollad, has been talking about. And that is competing this year. And that is telling fans and others that, you know, they maybe didn't understand the ramifications of dropping $60 million in salary in 2 years that you have to spend if you want to compete and all that kind of stuff. The things he's saying would signify that they should be at least buyers to some extent. I don't know if I see this roster, especially with the bullpen as is, as being just a tweak or two away. So part of me is like, you know, they should be smart about it, trade the impending free agents, make a decision on Jeffers. You don't have to trade them. Trade the impending free agents, maybe make some other decisions that are looking toward the future. But bring back players that not only can help you down the stretch for 2 months, but hopefully have a year or two of additional service time remaining, so that you can not only help yourself in August and September, hopefully October, but, you know, be looking toward the future as well.
5: Is there a possibility where they don't do as much as we hope and they look at Cole Sands as almost like a, you know, trade deadline type of deal if he comes back healthy and is able to perform while the bullpen?
6: I mean, that's very possible. I don't know that would be something I would just assume, though. You know, he's been out for quite some time, and even you look at, you know, some of the guys that are on the 40-man roster that are down in AAA right now, just due to numbers, you know, some of those guys are just as qualified at this point. Sands was amazing 2 years ago.
5: Yeah.
6: It really took a step back last year, and being hurt this year does not help. But, it's going to be a really interesting couple of weeks here because they're in an interesting spot. They do have that last playoff spot right now, but they're also under 500, you know, so it'll be interesting to see. They have not an easy schedule this remainder, and it's going to be very interesting. The one thing I know is they better not trade Byron Buxton.
5: Well, I mean, Byron Buxton and Joe Ryan, if they're in contention, that's you can't have 2 years of PR that bad if you do something like that. I just
6: absolutely.
5: I mean, that would be just, you're going to lose people like me if you do that, and that it takes a lot to lose me in a situation, no doubt. Well, you mentioned Seth. I mean, going into this weekend, I mean, out of the All-Star break, these are two. You got a playoff worthy team of the Cubs for three, and then obviously you're looking up at the standings at the Cleveland Guardians for four in Ohio. This is a big week coming up out of the All-Star break for them.
6: It is, and each of these are going to become a little bit more important. You're going to see that focus, especially when they're playing Cleveland and Chicago and the division teams like Kansas City. And Detroit's really been playing well of late as well now with Skubal back, which is a little scary as well. So, you know, they're going to have to really earn it if they're going to continue. And a lot of their wins have been just because this is a fun. Maybe I'm wrong, but I think this is a fun team to watch.
5: Oh, 100%.
6: There's a lot of players who've been given up on.
5: Yes.
6: And they play hard, and they are fun to watch. They don't quit and things like that. It's a fun team to watch, and I want to see them continue to do well. But you can't keep winning, you know, weird ways and things like that. A lot of close wins. And with the bullpen, that's a little scary. But, I think they're fun to watch.
5: Well, it's funny you say that. And Joel Heitkamp and I talk about that all the time, you know, when I'm doing morning sports on KFGO, just about, you know, the fact that they are a fun team, win or lose. They've lost some heartbreaks, obviously, with the bullpen giving up. Before we let you go, I'll play this for you. This is Taj Bradley after his eighth win last week, just talking about the vibe of the team.
4: I don't even think we're grinding, man. We're just having fun, man. It's all smiles in the dugout. It's smiles and plays being made.
7: You know, Amar's coming in with a big sack fly. People hype about that. And then we get a run score by JB going first to home. Like, that's huge, man. And people just having a good time. We're yelling in the dugout. The locker room's phenomenal. Everybody's having a good time. Bus rides, plane rides. Everything is just all smiles and all cylinders. And I think instead of grinding, we're just having fun.
5: I mean, Seth, you and I have been in the clubhouse in good times and bad times, you know, covering the Twins. And what Taj Bradley just said there is kind of what I think of a 2002-2003. And I can tell you the clubhouse was not fun in 2005. It just you get a vibe whether a team is playing well or not and if it's going to get to more wins. I really believe that.
6: Yeah, you can definitely feel it when you're in that clubhouse aren't going well. I like what he talked about, that, you know, they're just going out and playing, and that's exciting. I mean, I think Buxton's the leader, clearly, and he just has a great time, and he certainly seems humble enough, but he's just one of the guys. And you look at, you know, guys like Brooks Lee and Luke Kuechel, and, I mean, a guy like Cody Clemens, everyone seemingly loves him, and just great stories. And these are guys that aren't given anything, you know, maybe their first round picks or whatever. But I mean, Royce Lewis had to take a little medicine, so to speak, theoretically, at least in terms of being sent down to the minors. That was only for like a week and a half, and he's come back and he just looks like a completely different player. And, you know, I mean, you just kind of go down the roster. Ryan Kreidler is a guy that was hitting like 080 or something in his first four stints in the big leagues. He's come in and he struggled in the last few weeks to hit, but what a shortstop defensively. And everyone wanted them to give up on Larnick this offseason and trade him or non-tender him, and now he's having a terrific year. And you mentioned Austin Martin. I mean, he had a great start to the year. He's been struggling, but what a great plate appearance he takes. So you kind of go down the roster and you're like, you can see that they're just having a good time together. They're all, you know, fairly young and probably just enjoying the moment at the same time. And I think Derek Shelton does a good job of embracing that,
5: yes.
6: You know, that this team right now needs to be in the moment, needs to be having fun, and doesn't need to be yelled at after every bad play. Or, you know, there's going to be bad plays in baseball. We know that it's a game of failure, so to speak, but he seems like a good guy to have kind of leading the way in this time.
5: Yeah, no question. Well, Seth, it's been fun. Looking forward to the Cubs series this upcoming weekend, followed by the Guardians series. We'll be reading your stuff at Twins Daily. Always some great insight on minor league stuff as well. And, you know, once we get closer to the trade deadline, maybe we'll get a hold of you again and talk about some of the young people that might be coming up to help in August, possibly as well from the Saints or beyond. We'll talk to you again very soon, my friend. I do appreciate your time as always.
6: Sounds great, Derek. Happy to join you anytime.
5: Seth Stowe's Twins Daily does a great job, and it's always fun to have him on with us. 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When we come back, LaMelo Ball, finally, it was official. He was introduced to the Minneapolis media. John Krasinski, obviously our good friend from The Athletic, he was there asking the first question. 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
12: 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Earlier today, down in the Twin Cities, the Minnesota Timberwolves organization, the president of basketball operations, Tim Connelly, head coach Chris Finch, and LaMelo Ball, along with Jordan Green, the two players acquired from the Charlotte Hornets in a trade, all at a press conference today. And my good friend John Krasinski from The Athletic kicked things off.
13: LaMelo, you have not been in the playoffs just yet in your career. Just what do you think playing in a winning environment like this can do for your game in terms of bringing out even a higher level?
14: I feel it could do a lot. I mean, I'm just coming here ready to play. And I'm here to learn and just, you know, give them all.
13: What have your conversations with Ant been like about teaming up in this backcourt with him?
14: Yeah, I mean, I know Ant for a minute, so, I mean, we've been talking. Just everybody excited and we ready to get to work.
15: Mel, when you kind of see this team as a whole, what excites you the most about joining this group, not just with Amp, but some of your other teammates that you're going to be playing alongside?
14: Yeah, honestly, just everything. I don't see nothing bad in it. I mean, from the coaches to the staff, and I've already been here a little. I mean, seen the people. Everybody already seemed cool, so all of it is just blessings.
15: And Tim, kind of for you, what inspired you to make the move and want to go out and get LaMelo to pair with Ant in the backcourt here?
16: Yeah, I think he's such a unique player in person. He elevates people on the court and off the court. You know, when you talk to anybody around him, they talk about how much joy he finds in the game. I think that's really important. And certainly to get someone like the like Josh and LaMelo, you got to unfortunately trade two really, really good players and great guys, and Julius and Nas. So without them being great players and really top-notch pros, we wouldn't get these guys. So, but specific to his skill set and how it complements what we have presently, he's a lead guard. He's a real point guard, which is they're hard to find. I think you see the impact he has on his teammates, and I think it's probably well-timed. You know, he's been through a lot. But he's still only 24 years old, and he's a guy that we think is going to elevate us, and hopefully we can help him a little bit as well.
8: Jace Frederick, Pioneer Press. LaMelo, you talked about knowing Ant. What do you like most about his game, and how do you envision you two playing off one another?
14: I think mindset, just how he don't let nobody affect him in front of him, and he just go after it. I love that.
9: LaMelo, Travis Singleton, SneakerReporter.com. Just talk about what it means to be in Minnesota, the fans embracing you, a new city. Just talk about this new chapter in your career as well.
14: Yeah, I feel like it's God's plan. Like I said, I just leave it up to him, and I just feel extremely blessed.
9: And then also, can you just talk about, everybody knows how special you are offensively. Just talk about what you can bring defensively as well to this team. This is a defensive team, defensive mindset coming to the Western Conference. Just talk about what you can do as well.
14: Yeah, I think we all feed off one another. I mean, you see four other people playing defense. Obviously, it make it a lot easier. So I feel like we would all be good.
17: Chris Long from KSTP Television. How much does LaMelo, I guess maybe the word is stabilize on offense?
18: Well, it gives us a point guard, you know, and gives us great size in the West. You know, you got to have kind of big backcourt. We learned that through the playoffs this year. As Tim mentioned, is a player that elevates everybody. I think he can, you know, unlock Rudy to another level at the rim. We've got to find a way to generate more catch and shoot three-point shots for Anthony, who's absolutely elite at that, and take some of the burden of handling and creating off of his hands so he can get back. I think he can help us and help Jaden take the next step. We've seen incredible growth by Jaden year after year. It's been key to our success has been the internal growth of a lot of our players. And we see not just stabilizing, but also bolstering this.
17: LaMelo, how much has your game, especially last year, how much did your game advance and mature? And how much farther can you go?
14: I feel like sky's the limit. Like I said, I just show up, try to learn, and do the best I could. So it's going to come in.
19: Chris H. Chip Scoggins from Star Tribune. You told Chris here, my colleague in Las Vegas, that Ant has engaged in a way that you haven't seen before. Can you expound on that? Maybe what will that look like when the season comes around?
18: Well, you know, Ant's excitement level at this point in time, understanding exactly where the team is, what it needs. You know, I think oftentimes players go into the summer, you know, they're very focused on their game, what they need to do to get better. He certainly always has that mindset, but I think now he's kind of looking at the team in a way that's, you know, with casting forward to what we need to do as a team to get better, and the different types of, you know, players who would fit into what we're doing and what we believe in. It's been fun with him. He's been very conversational in that regard. Watching the playoffs, you know, talking basketball with him and just seeing the trends that we see in the playoffs and the things that, you know, we would either do or counter, etc.

0: last year, LaMelo played 28 minutes a game, so he was able to get a lot of time in, played over 70 games. Have you consulted with the medical staff or figured out whether that's a prudent course of action? Do you think he can play more than that?
1: Well, we haven't dug into it just yet, so those conversations will be had as we go through the summer. And, you know, we are confident in our medical staff. Obviously, we've done a great job. We've been one of the healthiest teams in the league over the last number of years. All credit to the leadership in that room and the way they go about things. So we'll have a plan, and we'll try to stick to that plan as best we can.
2: Josh, just how do you see your game fitting in here, and what kind of a role do you see for yourself with this team?
3: I think just from day one, just trying to bring as many winning plays, making the right plays. You know, at the end of the day, I love winning. I'm competitive, so, you know, just kind of figuring it out and just be ready to go from day one.
2: And Chris, could you talk a little bit about how you see Josh fitting in and where you see he can bring?
1: Yeah, I think he nailed it. He's, you know, he's played a lot of meaningful basketball in his time in the NBA. Been to the finals, you know, is a guy that has a skill set that plugs in easily alongside a lot of different lineup combinations out there. I think versatility and defense, being able to guard across multiple positions, an innate toughness that he has, you know, and just kind of another experienced guy, but still young enough to augment a young core.
4: Josh, have you had McDaniels guarding you a few times, and what's that battle like?
3: Have I had him guarding me? Yeah, I mean, I think, since high school, you know, I've been playing against, you know, Jaden and those guys. I mean, he's always been a very talented player, and he's developed a lot in the league, so I'm excited to be able to play next to him. He's a great defender, and, you know, I think it's going to be fun to, you know, play defense with him.
5: Tim, you talked about the need for a point guard. Everybody kind of did heading into this offseason. What was the value in getting somebody who can clearly set the table but also is such a scoring threat like LaMelo is, and kind of that combination of the two?
6: Yeah, I mean, I get it. We think the sky's the limit with this game. You know, when he's healthy, there's not more than a handful of more impactful guys on winning in the NBA. And, you know, it's just his love for the game. You know, we're trying to – this is supposed to be fun. I think he enjoys life. He enjoys playing. You don't want to make this – you know, anything but a joyous atmosphere. So you combination of that with immense skills, his playmaking, his elite shooting. We think there's a whole another level of defensive component that he can kind of unlock with his positional size, with his instincts, and with his just IQ. We think he's going to be a heck of a defender. So all those things at 24 years old, we're just super lucky to have him here.
2: LaMelo, both Tim and Chris have said that they've had their eye on you for a few years and wanted to kind of get you into this team. What does it mean to come to a group that maybe really highly values what you bring to the table, and they've been thinking about this for a while?
7: Yeah, it definitely means a lot. Just when anybody values you and sees what you could do, I mean, for sure grateful. So, like I always say, it's a blessing.
2: And Tim, how did you kind of work through scouting, not just what he does on the court, but kind of LaMelo's overall mindset, makeup, and any kind of criticisms about his game or anything like that?
6: Yeah, we're lucky. You know, we've been in the NBA forever. You know, a million people have talked to a bunch of his teammates, current and former, a bunch of coaches. And the consistent opinion was just a joy to be around. Brings great energy every day. Over 82 games, it's hard to always bring great energy. So I think the positivity that he brings is reflected in his game. And everyone I talked to thought, in the last year or two in particular, the maturity kind of rose tremendously. And I just think he's primed to help lead us to places we haven't been yet. I think in our, not just our league, but our society, we want it now, now, now, now, now. He's 24 years old, and when he's healthy, he's driven winning. So we hope that that continues, and really we only want to take the next step, and we think he can lead the way.
8: Again, you're listening to the Timberwolves press conference from earlier today as they introduced, the organization introduced, LaMelo Ball and also Josh Green. Again, Tim Conley, the president of basketball operations, Chris Finch, also in on the press conference.
9: Tim, Michael Rand from the Star Tribune. You guys have four first-round picks from 2020 now. What's the particular value you see in kind of the young veterans that you're accumulating right now?
6: We have none for the next 10 years. That's a good.
9: You said it on me.
6: It's all about quality, not quantity, right? No, these guys are young vets, and they've seen a lot. So I think we talk about Ant quite a bit. The amount of winning Ant's seen as number one overall pick, I don't think is

0: appreciate it enough, especially given his age. Like, Ant drives winning. It's supposed to be hard when you come in the NBA when you're super talented. It's supposed to be this natural ascent, and we think both these guys. I mean, Josh was an impactful part of a team that smacked us in the Western Conference Finals. You see what LaMelo does when he's healthy, and even as the health, it's been these random wonky injuries, right? There's nothing. You'll play more than 72 here for sure, right? Hopefully. So I think, you know, these guys have just got a lot of innings under their belt, and they know what it looks like. They're veteran basketball players, but they're still really young relative to their age. So I think it's kind of a sweet spot to see. We have all these guys together, and they grow together.
1: LaMelo, what was it like for you last year after 5 years of relatively non-competitive from the team to be in a playoff hunt and in a chase and playing games that really mattered down the stretch of the season? How did that change kind of things for you?
2: I mean, just going the right way, honestly. Whenever you're winning, I feel like that's the right way. And then when you're losing, that's obviously the wrong way.
3: Chris, Tim just said he feels this group can go to the level you've never been to, take another step. What will it take? I mean, you obviously have a lot of talent on this team. What would it take, having watched the playoffs and see what, you know, wins championships for this team to get to that level?
4: Yeah, you know, when you make big changes to the roster, obviously the first step is it takes time to smooth out some of the rough pieces, but we're a big believer in the connectivity that should kind of naturally be there. And, you know, for us, the example I use is, you know, we just got to get way better at all the small things. I mean, you know, when you start to pick up golf for the first time, to go from an 18 handicap to an 8 handicap is pretty easy. You know, just put the time in, get a little bit more. You go from 8 to a 7 or in the 7 to a 5, and it gets harder and harder because the margins are tougher and tougher, and that's where we are. You know, we've got to have better habits across the board, ones that we know are going to hold up against the best teams in the West. And we, during the regular season, you know, we've shown obviously the ability to beat anybody, and that's kind of the league these days. We've done a great job with playoffs in the early rounds, and we've, you know, made some runs to the Western Conference Finals. But we also know, like, that's only halfway there. You got to win the Western Conference Finals and then win the finals. So keeping it all in perspective, we're hungry. We got to, you know, continue to round out our defense. We're going to have to figure out how to now be a small team in a league that's going bigger. And so, you know, we've made these type of switches before, but it's really about the refinement of the championship habits that we have to establish.
5: Tim, you mentioned the no picks. Obviously, this was a move that kind of emptied the tank on assets, draft assets. Did you have to know, I guess, if you were going to move that 2033 pick, that it was going to be a pick that it was going to be for a player who can make this massive impact and be with this team long term and kind of maybe be somebody who would actually get you over the hump?
0: Yeah, I mean, the bigger loss was Nas, both as a player and a person. I mean, if we could have done this without Nas, you know, it would have been the biggest no-brainer. So while the pick's important, and thankfully the step-in rule allows us to have a pick every other year, so it's not as dire as it might seem from afar. Just losing Nas, you know, he's exactly what you want to see. Undrafted, got better and better. He's an elite, you know, power forward, and also an elite guy. So that was the more hurtful part. I think if you're, you know, our goal is to win, and I think you have to mesh strategy with winning. But if you're solely focused on strategy and not winning games, it's a brutal place to be. So we'll continue to try to balance those two things. But when you look at the core we have and the age of our core and their ability to grow and really be together for a really long time, it's exciting.
5: Then LaMelo, this obviously is a team that is used to playing in the postseason and winning games. Assuming that's the case again this next year, what did you learn from these last couple play-in games last year that you can maybe apply as you move forward and just kind of prepare you for that stage?
2: Pretty much just every play count. It's everything you do in the whole game. It all count from the first quarter all the way to the end of the game.
1: Josh, just how much do you lean on your versatility as a player, being able to guard multiple positions? And like Coach was saying, if you guys play smaller this year, can you play a little four as well? And just where do you see yourself kind of trying to find your way versatility-wise?
6: Yeah, I mean, I think, you know, at the end of the day, I'm open to, you know, defending anything, you know, 1-4. And, you know, I think that's, you know, one of my strengths, just being able to plug in and be able to do that offensively and defensively. So, really, whatever's asked for me, you know, I'll be ready to go.
7: Tim, Chris just mentioned, you know, learning how to be maybe a smaller team in a league that's trending bigger. you know, with trading Julius and Nas, there's lack of power forwards on the roster here. Just kind of how do you view that position and rounding out the roster the rest of the offseason here?
0: Yeah, look, we're down two great power forwards. So it's certainly an area we're going to have to try to be creative. There's a couple of free agents still available. We're working one or two of them right now. We'll see if that comes to fruition. But I think somewhat of our lack of size, there's going to be an increased role for Yohan, who we're all very excited about. But certainly it's going to be a new look roster, and all credit to Coach Finch's willingness to, you know, consistently evolve and coach what's put in front of them. There's not a more creative coach in the world, so we have full faith, and whatever we put out there, it's going to be successful, and it might look different, but we're excited about it.
1: Josh, what did you just learn about playing with LaMelo as a teammate, like what he brings to the table on a day in and day out basis?
6: Yeah, I think just like going off, you know, what both Tim and Coach have been saying, just like, you know, his energy is contagious, you know, on the court, off the court, you know, being able to play fast, you know, he gets all his teammates involved, and, you know, he's just, you know, he's a great guy to be around. And I think that goes a long way in the league, and, you know, I think it's great. So it brings a lot of energy, and it's fun to be around.
1: LaMelo, you put a call into LeBron and just say, hey, come on with us, or?
2: Said it again for me.
1: Do you put a call into LeBron and just say, come on with us?
2: Yeah, whatever you thinking.
8: Another question for Connolly. Obviously, you guys have the luxury of ownership that's willing to, you know, go into that luxury tax. If you could just describe some of the flexibility that gives you in roster building and also kind of that tiptoe with not wanting to go into the second apron.
0: Yeah, we're very fortunate to have extremely aggressive owners. I mean, over 48 hours, we went from real way under the tax to back into the tax. I think the mandate since I've been here is to try to win a championship, and that gives us tremendous optionality, and it allows us to be aggressive when we're situations like this aren't going to come very often. So the aggression that ownership showed certainly allowed for this to happen.
8: And then another quick question for me on that, just when you trade for a guy like LaMelo, just how are you weighing, you know, when now versus how he can impact you guys in the long term, if you could describe that thought process?
0: Well, I think it's both. We certainly don't want to take a step back, and while we look different, you know, LaMelo saw a lot of winning early too. I think, you know, he's had some unfortunate injuries, but the first couple of years, he really drove winning early with a more veteran group. You saw last year, I mean, after the new year, they were the best offense in the league by a mile. They were top five defense. There was no hotter team in the NBA. So I think while he hasn't had the success he probably wanted to, as from a team perspective, first X amount of years, I do think it's a little overstated how little winning basketball he's seen. And I think he'll elevate us, and I think our environment will be conducive to his continued growth as well.
5: Chris, is it easier to draw up offense with Rudy in there if you do go smaller?
4: Well, I do feel like, you know, we have a blueprint for what fits Rudy most comfortably, you know, and when you had a lot of offense, you know, a lot of consistent offensive success in Utah and more of a smaller lineups for round one. You know, Rudy's done an incredible job in the last couple of years of learning how to play off of another big, whether it be Cat or Julius or Nas. All those guys had different kind of spacing requirements, and Rudy's done a really good job of kind of adding that component to his game. But I can now envision lineup constructs that, you know, kind of get him back to being the, well, he's always been a great roller, but now, you know, just with better space around him and things that he does more naturally. So I know he's excited as well, and looking forward to establishing an early chemistry with LaMelo.
9: Chris Finch, head coach of the Minnesota Timberwolves, the president of basketball operations, Tim Connolly, LaMelo Ball, and Josh Green, the two players acquired from the Charlotte Hornets, the press conference earlier today from Target Center. And yeah, Timberwolves basketball, a lot of people excited about. They still have some power forward things there. You heard John Krasinski from The Athletic say, hey, you calling LeBron James? We shall see. I don't know if that's going to come to fruition or not, but certainly a fun thing to think about. So as we wrap up Couch Potato Radio, a lot of Twins talk, a lot of Timberwolves talk. Tomorrow, my good friend David Moulton, former KX4 sports director, now part of Miller & Moulton. You can catch him on YouTube and what have you. He's the the for a long time with Gary Danielson, but the spotter and researcher for Gary Danielson all those years. Gary's now retired, but also for Troy Aikman on the ESPN broadcast, Fox before that. That's coming up tomorrow night. For Eric Johnson and Tommy Fox, you've been listening to Couch Potato Radio here on the Mighty 790 and 104.7 KFGO. 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
13: Hey everybody, it's Chris Atterbury. 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
1: ABC News, I'm Dave Packer. The blockade on Iranian ships in the Strait of Hormuz, President Trump says it's back on, but his proposal from yesterday to toll ships there is off. ABC's Karen Travers in Washington.
15: The president announced a 20% toll on ships going through that critical waterway, saying that the U.S. would offer protection and safe passage, but then expect payment for it. 24 hours later, the president reversed that and pulled it back.
1: A pause in ICE traffic stops after the fatal shooting of a 26-year-old Colombian man as he drove to work in Maine Monday. It was the second such shooting in a week, coming after another fatal shooting during a traffic stop in Houston. Investigators in Mississippi's Jackson County trying to build a timeline in the lead-up to Nolan Wells' death on July 4th after the teen did not return from a boating trip with friends to a remote island in the Gulf. And Spain advancing to its first World Cup final since winning in 2010 with a 2-0 victory over France. This is ABC News. Oil prices are rising once again as strikes resume in Iran and ships are once again coming under fire. That's sending gas prices higher.
16: Prices right now at the pump are up 8 cents over the last week. The national average is now $3.82. And analysts are forecasting that we could see $4 gas in the next 7 to 10 days, if not sooner. And this all comes back to the Strait of Hormuz. It is not returning to the old normal. Fewer ships are moving through there. Just 10 of them crossed through overnight. For reference, during the MOU, when that was happening, you were seeing 70 ships through.
1: ABC Chief Business Correspondent Rebecca Jarvis. One of the world's largest and most complete T-Rex fossils is sold for a record $50 million at auction. Gus, the T-Rex measures about 12 feet tall. It's about 63% complete, discovered on a South Dakota ranch, and it dates back 67 million years. Dave Packer, ABC News.
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